0: about game number one, because you only had one day to think about it. You have to get ready for game number two, and OKC showing why they're so good. SGA, the reigning defensive, I mean, the reigning MVP, reigning champion. He had an off night by his standards. Only 18 points. We committed 7 turnovers, and he talked about the Lakers' defense after game one.
1: Yeah. We were just like more ourselves in the second half. Took us a little bit to get into it tonight, to get back to what we were. Obviously, a little bit of a break, a little bit of rust is expected, but we eventually got to it and were able to do enough to win.
0: And see, that's what concerned for me. If SGA is saying that we were rusty, it took a little bit for us to get into the rhythm, the flow, and they still won by 18. Oh my. Game going on right now in Detroit. The Pistons are leading the Cavaliers 43-35. And if you're listening right now, appreciate you hanging out with us. But if you're not on the radio, we are streaming this pregame show on the ESPN Los Angeles YouTube page. So go to the ESPN Los Angeles YouTube page and you can hang out with us. There's a lively chat as always. No real nonsense here. We're going to try to break down the game for you. And about 5:15, we're going to take your call. Somewhere around that time, 5:15, we're going to take your calls. We decided to do that in game one to just hear from Laker fans and how they're doing, because we never take calls in the pregame show. But I figured playoffs, let's mix it up a little bit. And executive producer Michael Funch just said, let's go. A great idea by Funch to come up with that idea and say, hey, let's get the fans involved. So what we want to do, when you do call, it's a simple question. What will the Lakers do tonight? And you're going to be talking to Michael Thompson. You'll have 24 seconds. We'll put a shot clock on you. 24 seconds to tell us. Actually, let's get it right. You can tell Michael what the Lakers are going to do tonight. So the Lakers, again, a huge underdog. They were 15.5-point underdogs in game one, 15.5-point underdogs in game number two. 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A 6:30 tip right here. I'm like, wait, what is this? Right here on... What am I locking out with, Funch? Well, it's not the Globe Life. What are we locking out with? On 710 ESPN.
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12: 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Beto and Michael Thompson getting you ready for a tip-off tonight.
0: Game number 2 coming from the Paycom Center in Oklahoma City, Oklahoma, the Western Conference semifinals. Lakers will not have Luka Doncic. The Lakers injury report brought to you by the Call Jacob Injury Hotline, the only number LA trusts after an accident. 800-345-6789. 800-345-6789. But no Luka, and also for the Lakers, Jared Vanderbilt, who dislocated his pinky, is listed as doubtful. And Luke Kennard, a neck soreness issue, is questionable for this one. And Jalen Williams is out dealing with a hamstring strain. The Lakers have not been able to crack 100 points in the last four games, including only 90 in game number one against Thunder. What kind of adjustments will they make tonight? Let's go to OKC to talk to my favorite Bahamian, Michael Thompson. MT, you just missed it. They brought in a bunch of food from Fleming's downstairs to the studio, including a tomahawk.
13: What kind of food? Describe it.
0: Well, they had the big steaks. They had the tomahawk steak.
13: Uh-huh.
0: They had the mac and cheese, the Brussels sprouts. They got the carrot cake in here, a bunch of stuff. And, of course, your executive producer, Michael Funches, was all over it. You know how he is. Eat everything.
13: Tomahawk steaks. Those things. How many did they bring?
0: Just one, and they cut it up nicely. Oh, actually, okay. I'm being told.
13: Now, how many people?
0: They brought in three. It was Travis DeMarco, Funch, Laura, the kids in the back, DeAndre, Will, and they had three tomahawk steaks in here.
13: Wow. You could feed all those people. That's enough to feed all those people, especially DeMarco there. DeMarco can eat three of those by himself.
0: Oh, well, he's taking a lot of it home.
13: Is he?
0: They had little sandwiches and everything, man. The fries.
13: Oh, man. Did they bring any refreshments?
0: Nah, nothing, Michael. There's no Camus here. There's no Diamond and Key. No Diamond and Key.
13: Yeah, exactly, man. They're not doing it right. They didn't complete the meal. They didn't bring some red wine with that.
0: Well, it's only for you, Michael, when they bring the red wine. They know. They can't waste the good stuff on these commoners.
13: Yeah, that's true. Yeah, those commoners up there, they don't know about great good wine.
0: No, but Michael, before we get into the game, you're going to be... I took DeAndre Hawkins to dinner after game number one. So at the end of the season, I always take the people that
13: work. Where'd you take him to, Taco Bell?
0: No, Michael, I'm not that fancy. I'm not that fancy. But after game one, you know this, I learned it from you, Michael, and I'm being sincere here. Because when we do our dinners at Phil Trainings, you always say, take care of the people that help you out. And what do? After the game, I offered Michael Funches and DeAndre to go to Mastro's. Yes. Because they worked hard for me. And Will said no. Will didn't want to go.
13: Why not?
0: Because Will, Will's an interesting guy. He runs his own life. He's like a man of mystery. He's a big wrestling guy.
13: He must be a vegetarian or something.
0: No, that's the last thing he is. And Funchy said he couldn't go because the next day he had to get his dogs ready for the groomer, Michael.
13: Jeez. Wow.
0: Yeah, exactly. So it's just DeAndre and I and Jamie Foxx. And we had the little small petite filet.
13: Yeah.
0: The scalloped potatoes.
13: Nice.
0: Yeah, Michael, the cream corn. Oh, yeah. And a dirty martini. No wine this time.
13: No green stuff. No, like, no asparagus. No broccoli. No salad.
0: Straight starches, Michael.
13: Man.
0: Yeah, straight to it.
13: What about bread? Bread and butter.
0: No, because we went at 10 o'clock and the bread would have filled me up. I learned it from you.
13: Yeah.
0: That bread fills you, and I love the bread, but I really want to enjoy that petite. Because, Michael, I needed to get the taste out of game one away from me, Michael. It was ugly in game one.
13: Well, when were you born? What year?
0: 1978.
13: Yeah, so in 1971, there was a movie starring Robert Redford called The Gang That Couldn't Shoot Straight.
0: Okay.
13: Well, Reeves, Kennard, Smart, and LaRavia started a sequel of that movie in game one. Because them four didn't shoot straight. They couldn't hit the side of this building if they were leaning against it.
0: Oh, Michael.
13: Oh, my goodness.
0: And so, Michael, whenever you want to go to Masters, our good friend Keely is one of the managers over there. And she took care of us. And she said,
13: where is Masters? Is that close by?
0: Right across the street. You went there after a Christmas game, Michael.
13: Oh, that's right. Of course, it's down the street on Figueroa,
0: yes,
13: right?
0: Yes, right,
13: yeah, that's
0: on the other entrance. So Keely is a big Laker fan, and I was texting with her, like, Keely, can you take care of us? Because after this Laker game, she said, they cannot shoot. Beto, they can't shoot. Why is Austin still shooting? They couldn't shoot, Michael.
13: Yeah, I know. It's weird,
0: that movie.
13: How they just lost their shooting touch, all those four guys. And if they would have given LeBron some kind of help, if they'd have shot 47, 48%, that game would have been close in the fourth quarter.
0: Now, Michael, SGA, we talked about this, the way that they're going to play defense on him, and he had seven turnovers.
13: Yeah.
0: And this was the game where you're thinking, you could steal this one, but the Lakers played solid defense, Michael.
13: Yep.
0: They did. It just, OKC, they give you those runs, and you said it, you can't let them go on the runs, and you can't let the wing guys beat you, and that's exactly what they did, Michael.
13: Yeah, they let broke down the defense sometimes and got that guy penetrate down the lane, and once they do that, it opens up the shooters for Oklahoma City. So you got to stay in front of the dribblers. These guys are not Kyrie Irving. They're not Steph Curry. So the Laker defenders got to do a better job of staying in front of their dribble penetrators. They shouldn't be getting beat off the dribble as easy as they were at some parts in that game. The way you can stay in front of Kyrie Irving or Steph Curry, they're that good, they'll get around you. But the Lakers got to do a better job of keeping these guys out of the paint and continue to harass and double-team Shea as much as possible.
0: Now, what did you do in OKC yesterday, your day off?
13: Let's see. What did I do? I sat around the room and watched a bunch of movies on Tubi. T-U-B-I. You ever watched that app?
0: Yeah, I think that's some good stuff on there.
13: Yeah, I got good stuff on Tubi. So then I went downstairs to the Tap House here in the hotel and had myself a barbecue brisket burger, some cheese like mozzarella sticks, and a Heineken. And that's what I did all day.
0: A nice Heineken. Did you hear Luca was at practice today? He spoke to the media and said, essentially, he was told 8 weeks, and we're not even at the 8-week mark yet. It doesn't sound like he's coming back at all, Michael.
13: No, we'd have to stretch it out to 7 games. We wouldn't even think about playing in the 7th game. And even by then, he might be so rusty, it wouldn't make any difference.
0: Yeah, Michael,
13: so, we'll just have to, he'll have to ratchet up, ramp up, and get ready for the West Finals against San Antonio or Minnesota.
0: Yeah, and Michael, I was saying this before you came on, like, the Lakers in the last 4 games have not scored 100 points, and obviously Luka, who's is going to give you 30 to 35 points, is a big reason the scoring is down. But, Michael, I know we're not into moral victories here at all, but they played solid defense, so there's still going to be some hope here, isn't there?
13: Oh, yeah, there's hope. As long as they keep playing that kind of defense they did in game one, they can't slack off one little bit off that defensive effort, and then shoot better, and don't throw the ball away for, 20 times or something like that. So if they can do those three things, it doesn't guarantee they're going to win, but it guarantees every game will be competitive, right, at all the way down to crunch time, to clutch time. They wouldn't be down by 18 in the fourth quarter if they really do well in those three departments.
0: At one point, the Lakers were down by 4, Michael. And then, of course, that charge comes in, that call.
13: Yeah.
0: I mean, you can't let one call dictate the momentum of a game. But the Lakers are right there, Michael.
13: They're right there. If they had made their shots, they would have had Oklahoma City very concerned. But they missed so many shots, especially Austin. Austin just got to get his offensive rhythm back tonight. No more. He's had how many games did he play against Houston?
0: Was it two?
13: Two. So this is his third. This is his fourth game coming up. He's got to be back in rhythm by now.
0: Yeah. Now, Michael, we're going to take calls. I know you had a good time with it last time. And we're going to give out the number right now, 877-710-ESPN, 877-710-3776. And it's a real simple question. You can talk to Michael, but you have 24 seconds. We've got the shot clock on you. And it's, what's going to happen tonight? I don't want to hear about Austin Reeves and the offseason contracts. No, it's just focus on tonight. What is going to happen tonight? That's what your phone calls. Michael Punch is ready. Answer them right now, 877-710-3776. Now, MT, One thing that you and I talked about was get the ball down to LeBron in the lower block because those smaller wings can't really guard him there. They tried, but they weren't successful. Why?
13: Yeah, Mitchell, he's just too strong for him, and he needs to be at the mid-post or

0: Yeah, if you understand talent like Sam Presti and the Thunder do, they probably do the best scouting job in the NBA since Jerry West, the way they can accumulate and find talent. And so if you have smart scouts and a good talent evaluators like Sam Presti and his staff, you can always find an A.J. Mitchell out there in the second round or undrafted. You know, everybody thinks about the lottery in the first round where you can find your players who can make a difference. But look at Draymond Green. It was a second-round pick. Manu Ginobili, Hall of Famer, was a second-round pick, 52nd or something like that. So, you know, you got to have a good scouting staff who can eye talent and eye basketball players, not athletes.
1: Michael, how did anybody find Wemby? He's so hard.
0: Yeah, I know. Boy, he was just—he came out of nowhere. I know people like that. You know, number one picks like him, number one picks like Shaq. Your grandma could draft Shaq.
1: Man, Wemby last night, Michael. Oh my! Some of those dunks, some of the putbacks. Like, you get it. It's just fascinating to watch that young man.
0: He still operates too far from the basket for me. I don't get it, man.
1: I mean, you're saying.
0: He can go out there sometimes, but every time they set up an offense, he's in the corner. I'm thinking, just put him in the mid post. He's so long. He just needs one step and it's just shoot over top of even Rudy Gobert. I don't understand why they have him so far from the basket on every possession. Drives me nuts when I'm watching the games.
1: And he's only 21. Once he actually has a conversation with you, watch him turn the way he plays.
0: Yeah, he needs to talk to me. I'll straighten him out.
1: 877-710
0: I'll turn him
1: ESPN.
0: Into a good player.
1: Yes, you will. Phone lines are lit up. 24 seconds, you get to talk to Michael. We're also live on YouTube right now. And Michael, this comment right here. Oscar Garza in the YouTube page in the comments says, Marcus Smart doesn't need a double team every time against SGA.
0: What do you mean, like to go help out?
1: Yeah.
0: No, he doesn't do it every time, but you got to mix it up. Keep him off balance. Let him guess when the double team is coming.
1: So mix it up, not every single time.
0: Yeah, I mean, Marcus starts on an SGA, right? He'll be guarding him.
1: He's right there.
0: But he gets help. So, yeah, when he's 25 feet from the basket, you know, get the ball out of his hands and see if these other guys can make shots tonight.
1: All right, so we'll be reading some of your comments from YouTube and also take your calls. All right, Henry in Pasadena, you're on the Charlie Countdown of Tip-Off on ESPN LA with Michael Thompson. Go.
2: Hey, guys, what's up? Prediction for tonight is Austin's going for 40, and I think they make it uncomfortable for SGA and he can't win the game.
1: There you go.
0: Austin going for 40. He's done it before. Okay. You know, he had that one dominating game in Sacramento. I think that's the kind of performance we need from him tonight. He got 50 up in Sacramento. He's not going to get that. But he needs to get in the mid-30s, to close to 40 tonight to help LeBron out, to get back in rhythm and keep the pressure on this Thunder defense.
1: 40, that's a lot, Michael.
0: 40? Yeah, he can do it. He's done it before. If Austin, he needs to take 25 shots tonight. I would try to run him off the ball, too. Keep him away from the ball and run some plays for him so he can just catch the ball in rhythm and shoot or turn the corner and attack the basket.
1: Right, we're live on YouTube, the ESPN Los Angeles YouTube page. And right now we're taking your calls, 877-710-ESPN. You get a chance to tell Michael what's going to happen. You got 24 seconds. We'll get straight to the point. Solomon and Rancho Cucamonga, go.
3: Yeah, hey, Michael. I think tonight the Lakers need to do a better job of closing out quarters. And if not, this series is in the refrigerator.
1: Oh.
0: What do you say about my fridge?
1: He said if they don't close out the quarters, the game's in the fridge.
0: Oh, for Oklahoma City.
1: Yep. Huh?
0: Yeah, he's got a good point there. You're right. When you're playing against a championship-caliber team like the Thunder, sometimes teams like that it's like a fighter, right? When a fighter closes a round with a flurry to try to impress the judges.
1: It works.
0: Like he stole around. You know? So you're right. He's right about that. If you want to close, you can play good for 10 minutes, but you want to play those last 2 minute and a half, 2 minutes really strong. So he's a good point by our callers. See, they should be in the Lakers team meeting before the game talking to the team, all of our callers, with all these great suggestions and great ideas.
1: Derek in the 213. Go.
4: This is Eric from the 213. Michael, where has the DeAndre Ayton pick and pop Ben, do you remember CP3 and DeAndre Ayton with the pick and pop? We have not seen that.
0: Yeah, you're right. He can shoot that little 15-footer from the free throw line extended or free throw line distance. You're right. He's really good at that because it's hard to roll on these guys because they're so good at protecting the rim, Hartenstein and Holmgren. But you're right. Sometimes he can mix it up, get a little screen, and pop out for a little free throw line jump shot. He can make that. So mix it up and take about two of those a quarter, that's eight a game. I agree with you. That's how you got to mix it up and, diversify your offensive attack.
1: Oh, that's
0: another suggestion we should take to J.J. Redick.
1: All right, how about this one, Michael, from Ron Mexico in the YouTube chat. He says, do you think LaRavia has played his way out of the lineup?
0: No.

0: You got to keep him out there. He only took two shots, one for two. So, yeah, he's got to be more offensive-minded. But I like he comes out. He's physical. He tries to scrap on defense. He goes after the rebounds. So, no, you got to keep playing Jake.
1: All right, but he plays scared, Michael.
0: Scared? No, Jake don't play scared, man. He's very aggressive.
1: Mm. All right, how about this one? J9861. OKC second unit is not that tall. Should JJ play Bronny?
0: You know, Bronny's played well, and he's gotten his chance with Houston, so why not? Put him out there and see what he can do. Ronny's a big physical guy. When you stand next to Bronny, he ain't that small. I stood next to him on the way in, and I said, geez, Bronny's about 6'3", 6'4", and he's built like a football player.
1: Yeah.
0: So I said, why not give Bronny a shot?
1: All right. Phone call, Chris in L.A. You're on the Charlie Count the Tip-Off on ESPN L.A.
2: Hey, how's it going, guys? Thanks for taking my call. I expect the team to come out swinging. I expect a good defensive performance, and I expect Reeves to perform like he did back in the days against the Grizzlies. Lakers in seven, baby. Let's go.
0: Yeah, I expect Austin Reeves to have a big bounce-back game today. He's too good to be 3-for-16, and even though he's struggled since he's come back, but he's got to break out of this shooting slump of his eventually, so why not tonight against a very tough defensive team?
1: All right, Michael, how about this one? Also from Raw, Mexico. What about Adu Thiro?
0: No, man. Can't play him. He's a rookie. Can't score. So, no. This is not his series.
1: But he is athletic, Michael. He'll give you a little boost.
0: Yeah, he'll run around. They'll just play off of him, and it'll be like 4-5.
1: Okay. All right. Belmont Shore, my good friend JJ. Go for it.
3: Beto Migallo.
1: Go for it, JJ.
3: Hey, listen, brother. We're okay. Guess what? We're going to steal this game.
1: Oh.
3: You know why? We're going to come out and shoot threes. And I don't care what they got. We're going to shoot threes till the cows come home.
0: Yeah, like, as long as they make them, I like it. Heck yeah, why not? And we are in cow country, so you might. There's a lot of cows in Oklahoma, so you might as well shoot them till the cows, come home. Why not? A lot of cows roaming around the building out there.
1: They're just roaming all around you, Michael?
0: Yep. There's a lot of farmland here in Oklahoma, man. So you know there's a lot of cows and buffalo and bison out there.
1: Oh, my God. Michael, imagine you in the 80s with Showtime Lakers going to OKC. What would you have said?
0: What do you mean? I like rural towns, like in rural cities, okay, like Oklahoma City. I'd rather live in a city like this than Manhattan or Philadelphia or Chicago.
1: Okay, now
0: small cities like Oklahoma City, Salt Lake City, Memphis. They don't scare me or deter me. I like smaller, prefer smaller cities. Like if I was a young player coming into the league and I couldn't play for the Miami Heat or for the Lakers, I'd be very happy in Oklahoma City. Just think, you make $10 million a year here. You probably take it home $7 million, and you can buy a $1 million house in Oklahoma. You probably can have 50 acres and 10,000 square feet.
1: All right. Now,
0: What
1: about the Showtime Lakers in OKC on a night off?
0: See, that's just the thing. I don't understand. But you make a good point. You ask a good question. People always talk about nights off and these cities you go to. What do you want to do if you have a night off in a city? Go to a club, go to a strip club, and do what? Sit around and drink and dance till 2 or 3 in the morning. You got a job. You got a business. You're on a business trip, not a vacation. So my theory is, if I'm coaching a team and we go into Chicago, New York, wherever we go, Atlanta, I said, look, boys, you can go out, go to dinner, go to Mastro's, wherever the local steakhouse or hot spot is. Go have some dinner with your teammates or your friends. Enjoy the nightlife. But I want you back in your room by midnight. Now, you don't have a curfew, but we're here on business. I don't want you out till 2, 3 in the morning partying with some strange women you don't know. You know? This is discipline. If you want to be a champion, you got to discipline yourself. So when I was a player, when I was in Salt Lake City, Kansas City, or Miami, or New York, if I went out, I'd go out to dinner. I'd be back in my room by 11 o'clock getting some sleep. I don't understand why these guys in the NBA or any professional sports need to go out to 2, 3, 4 in the morning. I just never understood that.
1: This is why you were the anomaly in the 80s in the Showtime, because you were not hanging out with those guys, and that's why you're
0: Because especially when you go to them clubs, you think that women there and those people there got your best intentions to heart? You think they're there because they care about you?
1: Michael, you're 24 and rich.
0: Exactly. And you are, how come these guys still don't understand that they are a target? when they go, they hang out in those places.
1: That's another speech you got to get. I mean, you give it to your son.
0: It drives me nuts.
1: You give it to Clay and all his friends.
0: All the time. I say, when you go to these places, you think those people there because they like you? Man, they see you as an ATM.
1: Yeah.
0: Oh, my goodness. These guys, I don't know when these young men and young ladies going to understand that.
1: All right, Michael, we got a couple good questions in YouTube chat. Vince Torres says, what's the best red wine to pair with a tomahawk?
0: Oh, man. Diamond and Key, of course, Clay's wine. Or any Cayman Select, Austin Hope.
1: Ooh, yeah.
0: Austin Hope is a great wine. So any one of those, a nice rich cab, you know. So one of those would be good with a tomahawk.
1: All right, our good friend B. Cush 8 says, what's heavier, a pound of feathers or a pound of rocks?
0: Oh, definitely a pound of rocks. Are you kidding me? Which one would you rather fall on your head, a pound of feathers or a pound of rocks?
1: But isn't it a pound a pound?
0: Nope. Feathers are lighter.
1: Oh, okay.
0: Let me drop a pound of rocks on your head, and let me drop a pound of feathers. See which one is heavier to you.
1: All right, Michael, my good friend Erasmo Ramirez, who played for the Texas Rangers. He was a pitcher. He's now a pitching coach at St. John Bosco from Santa Ana. He's listening. He said, Michael, preach, preach, preach. These kids need to listen to Michael.
0: Oh, man, yeah. Tell them to come talk to me. I'll tell them about that, about partying and stuff, and how, especially if you are a big-time athlete and you're going to make millions of dollars. These people just see you as a cash machine.
1: MT, you're on fire today.
0: Oh, man, that drives me nuts. I, when I hear these stories about these guys blowing their, getting sued by these different women or different people because of something happened, I was like, when are you going to learn your lesson? Stay home. Jeez.
1: Is that what
0: you said? Go out to dinner like we do at Phil Trainee's and then go home afterwards.
1: And then go home afterwards. Did you ever tell that to Draymond?
0: No, you can't tell Draymond nothing. But Draymond really didn't. Let me think of Draymond. When he's with the Warriors, Draymond wasn't really known to be a guy who's out and about because he always had a wife and kids.
1: Oh, that's true. You never heard anything about him.
0: Yeah, I never heard of anything about him being out partying till 2, 3, 4 in the morning.
1: But did you ever tell him not to argue with Charles Barkley?
0: That was funny. I love it when those guys go at it. Yeah. No, that's great entertainment. We need more of that on the sets because you watch some of these other post-game shows, it's like, put you to sleep. Mm. But I love when Kenny and Charles and Shaq and Draymond start getting into it and arguing about their different opinions. That's what makes it fun to listen to.
1: And yesterday, because Shaq wasn't there, Draymond decided to go after Chuck a little bit, so he don't want to be him in the last year of the Rockets. Ooh, and everybody came out and said, Chuck was good the last year with the Rockets.
0: Yeah, he was. He sort of got hurt, and he had to retire because he got old his last year. But yeah, Chuck, when he said that to Charles, Charles said he just sort of sat there and didn't even respond. Didn't defend himself.
1: Didn't have to. Everybody responded for him. Mike in San Bernardino, our last caller. You're on the Charlie Captain of Tip-Off on ESPN LA with MT. Go.
4: Oh, well, thank you for taking my call. MT, two quick things. First, you ever had Jay Lohr wine? Red wine?
0: Yeah, it's really good. Yeah, I recommend that. That's really good stuff. And it's cheap, too. It's like, what, $20-$30? So it's really not called cheap, but for a reasonably priced, it's really good wine.
1: All right.
4: The second thing, really quick. On Reeves, what did he shoot from three or 3 out of 16? What was that?
0: 3 for 16 overall. I think it was 0 for 6 from three or something like that.
1: Yeah, that was it.
0: So. Yeah, he said it all shooting night. It happens, and it's taken him a few games to get his shooting rhythm and shooting touch back. I expect he's going to bounce out of that tonight.
1: All right, MT, good stuff. Good opening segment. Do you like the calls?
0: The calls are always the best part. Better than talking to you.
1: What about the comments from the YouTube chat?
0: Oh, yeah, I love those, man. We need to just read those for a segment.
1: Well, not all of them, Michael. Not all of them.
0: Why? Even the bad ones. Even the ones who don't like us. Read those, too.
1: No, they love you. But a lot of them were like, ask Michael about Clay's life. Like, no, I'm not doing this.
0: Oh, that? No, man, Clay's fine. As long as he's healthy and happy, that's all I care about.
1: Are you going to get Clay on a new team, Michael?
0: A what?
1: Are you going to get Clay on a new team?
0: Yeah, if it's up to me, I would, but he's got to make that decision up on his – and him and the Mavericks got to make that decision on their own. But I definitely would because he needs to get to a team that's more suited for his style of – I was thinking about that during our game. I said, man, if we had Clay on this team, the old threes we were missing, that's if he was taking those shots.
1: Like, just tell Austin, hey, get out of the way. I'm going to shoot right now.
0: Oh, my goodness.
1: Yep. MT, by the way, congratulations. Clay, I see Trace is playing in the Mexican League.
0: Yeah, he's playing down there.
1: In Laredo.
0: Shot, trying to keep his career alive, but – just going to give it a couple of months, and if something doesn't happen, then he might have to start doing another phase of his life.
1: Ah, well, he's down in Laredo, Mexico. We might have to make a road trip when they play in Tijuana. Michael, you and I in Tijuana, what better than that?
0: Yeah, hopefully he'll come back speaking Spanish. How long does it take to learn Spanish?
1: He'll speak baseball, right? He'll learn. Recta, listo, vamos, vamos, vamos, vamos. Dinero, dinero.
0: Everybody knows that.
1: Yeah, well, it is. MT, good stuff. Coming up next, we're going to hear from Lakers head coach J.J. Redick. as the Lakers get ready for game number two of the Western Conference semifinals. 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
1: Game two of the Western Conference semifinals from the Paycom Center in Oklahoma City, Oklahoma. Lakers a huge 15.5-point underdog tonight. We are streaming live on the ESPN Los Angeles YouTube page. So go to ESPN Los Angeles YouTube, subscribe, like, and get involved in the YouTube chat. Right now it's time to hear from Lakers head coach J.J. Redick. 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Good times.
20: Hey, JJ.
21: Hey, Mike.
20: We saw that Luke Kennard got upgraded to available. Just anything on that with the neck soreness? Was that from game one?
21: He's been dealing with it for a few weeks. I know he's getting treatment around the clock on it. Just feeling a little better after today.
20: And then with Vanderbilt out, what do you weigh in terms of an 8-man rotation, shortening things versus a 9-man and kind of, you know, getting somebody else in, and what's the balance there against this Thunder team?
21: We'll play at least a 9-man.
20: Do you know going in for sure who you want to call upon? And
21: yeah.
20: Yeah. Is that something you want to reveal? Assuming not.
21: You'll find out in an hour and a half.
22: JJ, you mentioned that yesterday you guys went through your defensive film, and today was an offensive day. Just what was the things that you and your staff want the group to take away and carry over into game two from the on the offensive edit?
21: Just our options out of early offense specifically. We ran too many just early drags, which, you know, has been a great play for AR. Was not a, you know, a great PvP play for us the other night. And so just trying to be organized with early offense. And then the biggest thing was screening and pace. I think we had 27 possessions, like Scotty counted, where we crossed half court with like 17 or 18 on the clock. Just walking the ball up. You know, we need to get into our stuff quicker. We need to run our stuff with more pace when we are in the half court. And then we got to do a better job of screening.
14: JJ, we've talked a lot over the course of the year about the human element and the noise that can follow your team. There's been a lot of noise about Austin over these last 36 hours. What about his makeup do you like most in these moments? And what about him as a person do you think kind of enables him to handle this?
21: I think first of all, you know, he's one of the least sort of chronically online NBA players there is. It's really just Trent posting golf videos on Hillbilly Bogey, and then Austin having his PR team post whatever shoe brand he's with. I'm blanking on the name. That's basically his online life. So he kind of just walks his own path with that. He's got a great sense of self-accountability, where, you know, he's his own worst critic, and he's going to hold himself to a standard of how he wants to play. And had a great conversation with him yesterday and today. He'll be good to go.
2: Hey, Coach. If you paid attention to news or if you paid attention to the internet, many times people say things about, you know, teams being done. But when I look at you, I look at how focused and how you maintain a level of poise. Is there like a song or like any type of literature that you like to read that keeps you kind of balanced?
21: I play a lot of solitaire.
3: Where three-pointers are kind of the mark of players. I know he can shoot that. He can get to the rim. But that mid-range magnet for him, what kind of challenge does that create for a defense?
21: There's a number of guys in the NBA that you just feel like if they shoot, the ball's going to go in. And really, with him, it's from everywhere. I mean, his ability to score with high efficiency at all three levels. We just, you know, it was only one game, but we just played one of those players in the first round with Houston, with Kevin. And I think he's kind of seen every defense at this point. And, you know, it's similar to Luka. They can... whatever you throw at them, they can problem solve. And I think he's so good at Shea is so good at creating separation when he's able to play one-on-one. It's just really hard to stop any defender.
4: Yeah, JJ, when you are shorthanded, and I don't mean Luke, I mean with Vanderbilt out, but when you get further shorthanded, when you're playing against a team as deep as the Thunder, is the problem even more magnified, or it doesn't really matter how deep the opponent is when you yourself are shorthanded?
21: No, I think that's one of the advantages in this series. You know, the amount of energy our guys have to expend. You know, what did Hartenstein play the other night? He played 23 minutes or 24 minutes. I mean, he's their starting center, and, you know, they can play their three bigs, and they can play all their wings, and Aaron Wiggins is a hell of a basketball player, and he's in and out of the rotation. We got a first half run the other day, so that's one of their strengths as a team, is their depth.
1: As Lakers head coach J.J. Redick getting ready for game number two. Good stuff from J.J., and I know that you guys are thinking, like, man, is Trudell always just trying to antagonize? No, he and Trudell get along really, really well. J.J. knows the role that they're playing. They know the game that they're playing. Coming up next, this day in NBA history, a lot of Lakers playoffs and some Kobe nuggets for MT, and also one of MT's games coming up. We're live on YouTube, the ESPN Los Angeles YouTube page. Go and check it out. 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Hey, the YouTube chat is going, and the comments are always nice and calm. Coming up next, more with MT right here at the Tony Cantona Tip-Off on ESPN LA.
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2: Bet on Michael Thompson getting you ready for a tip off tonight.
9: Game number two coming your way from the Western Conference semifinals. Beth Duran alongside Michael Thompson, who's at the Paycom Center in OKC. Right now, Michael, before we get to your game, some cool stuff from this day in NBA playoff history. How about May 6, 2008? The last MVP to play all 82 games. Kobe Bryant was named MVP. Third player in Lakers history to win the award with Magic and Kareem.
10: When was that year?
9: 2008.
10: What, no MVPs played 82 games since then?
9: Nope.
10: Jeez, that's amazing.
9: Kobe had 82 first place votes, led the Lakers to a West leading 57-25 record, and he finished second in scoring that year. Again, the last MVP to play all 82 games. Great job by Lucas finding the picture on the ESPN Los Angeles.
10: Yeah, Kobe was, if he was playing today, and you know, in his 20s, early 30s, you'd written him about load management.
9: Not at all.
10: He put you in a headlock.
9: What about in 1989 on this day, Michael? Your namesake, Michael Jordan, got the ball on the right side of the court, trailing by one, and he drove to the top of the key, falling away, nailed an 18-footer over Craig Elo for 101.
10: Oh, 100. Yeah.
9: Shot on this day in 1989.
10: Yeah, that shot is still one of the highlights. They always played.
9: Oh, yeah.
10: That and the push-off on Brian Russell.
9: Long Beach State's own Brian Russell.
10: Yeah.
9: How about this one? The Nuggets, led by Mutombo, became the first 8 seed to beat a number 1 seed over the Seattle Supersonics in overtime. That was in 1994.
10: Yep.
9: Remember Dikembe fell all the way to the ground crying?
10: Yeah, that's right.
9: Yeah. 1995, Reggie Miller scored 8 points over the final 16.4 seconds to beat the Pacers beat the Knicks in game one of the Eastern Conference semifinals. And the Pacers went on to win the series in 7 games. Yep. And then how about this one, Michael? Do you remember the name Paul Mokeski?
10: Oh, yeah, Paul Mokeski, the big old center for the Milwaukee Bucks. And who else did he play for? Mostly for the Milwaukee Bucks,
9: yeah.
10: I think.
9: Yeah, he just looked like a guy from the 80s. In 1986 on this date, became the one and only NBA player to foul out of a playoff game in one quarter.
10: Wow.
9: He fouled Barkley after 11 minutes and scored 2 points. So 2 points, 6 fouls in one quarter. And the Bucks won that game.
10: Oh, that's a great stat.
9: Paul Mokeski, big old monster, huh?
10: Yeah, big old. Looks like he always looked like he just woke up.
9: Yeah, he did. Yeah. He had the elbow guard. Yeah. He was 7 foot Mokeski, mm-hmm. University of Kansas.
10: That's right, he went to Kansas, yep.
9: Big old dude, man. Big old dude. Yeah, but mostly he played for 5 teams. Mostly it was the Bucks. But Michael, he's from L.A. He went to Encino, Crespi in Encino.
10: Oh, cool.
9: Where Derek Fisher is the coach at.
10: Yeah.
9: So he played for the Rockets, the Pistons, Cavs, and then the Bucks again. So Mokeski, that's a heck of a role. Hey, go in there and just foul everybody. Oh, no problem, coach. I got this.
10: Yeah, that's funny.
9: All right, MT, you got a game for us?
10: Yes, we got a game. Britt rise up, put Ireland, put his headset on, and you know, Ireland's gonna help you out here since we are in. Ireland puts on his headset. 3, 2, 1. Since we are in Oklahoma, I know Britt, our engineer, being in Oklahoma, is going to know all these answers. So since we're here for games 1 and 2, let's find out what y'all know about this beautiful state.
9: Oh, boy.
10: So, Britt, that's right. The name Oklahoma comes from which Indian tribe language? Choctaw, Cherokee, or Comanche?
9: Ooh.
11: I'll go Choctaw.
9: Yeah, I'll go Choctaw.
10: Yep, Choctaw.
9: Oh, nice.
10: Oklahoma means what? Proud people, red people, or strong people?
0: Red people.
9: Yeah, red.
10: Very good, Ireland. The nickname Sooners, how did Oklahoma get that nickname? You guys tell us. Where did that nickname come from?
9: I remember they arrived too soon when they opened up the land grant.
10: That's very good, Beto. Wow. That's very good, Beto.
0: Where did that come from?
9: AP history.
0: There you go.
10: Out of 365 days a year, how many of those days does Oklahoma get thunderstorms? 60, 80, or 100?
0: I bet you it's low. I bet you it's 60.
9: Yeah, 60.
10: Yep, it is 60. When you go to the store, what is there that was invented in Oklahoma? A cash register, shopping bags, or a shopping cart?
9: Really?
0: I'm going to go shopping cart.
9: They're saying register behind the screen.
10: Yep, shopping cart.
9: Oh, yep. Wow.
10: See, Brit knows all this stuff. In 1935, the first what was installed in Oklahoma City? Stoplight, parking meter, or speed limit sign?
0: Stoplight.
9: Iron is convinced. Stoplight.
10: Nope, parking meter.
9: Ah!
10: That's right.
9: What, for the horse?
10: That's right.
0: That's it. There weren't any cars here.
10: 1935, come on.
9: No heart.
10: Cimarron County in Oklahoma's panhandle is the only county bordered by four states. Can you name two of the four?
0: Nebraska?
10: Nope.
0: Oh,
9: in the panhandle, right?
10: Yep, on the panhandle.
0: So it's not Texas. It's going to be at the top. Maybe it is.
9: No, it is Texas on the panhandle.
10: Yep, Texas is one.
9: It's Texas. And then New Mexico's right next to it.
10: Yep, New Mexico, and the last two
9: Kansas is right above, and then to the left is
10: Colorado.
9: Oh, I wouldn't have got that. Colorado?
10: What is the Oklahoma State capital? Tulsa, Lawton, or OKC?
0: I should know this. I'm going to guess Tulsa.
9: No, it's OKC.
10: It's OKC.
0: Where's the Capitol building?
10: Somewhere around here. When it comes to oil, OKC is the only state capital in the country that has what? A refinery, storage, or wells?
0: Wells.
9: Wait, the capital has...
10: A refinery, storage, or wells?
9: Yeah, wells.
10: Yep, wells.
9: Okay, wow.
10: Oklahoma has produced more what than any other state? Oil, astronauts, or generals?
0: Huh. I don't think it's oil. I think that's going to go to Texas. I'll go generals.
9: I'm going to go astronaut because you love space, Michael.
10: Yep, it is astronauts.
0: Oh,
10: how about that?
0: Huh?
10: Smart people here in Oklahoma.
9: No way.
10: Yes, we got to be smart to be an astronaut, boy. Which traffic sign was the first one to be put up in Oklahoma? Stop sign, yield sign, or railroad crossing sign?
0: Well, just because there were a lot of railroads and Route 66 came through here, I'll go railroad.
9: Yeah, railroad.
10: Nope, yield sign was the first one.
0: Well, the train had to yield. It was the same thing.
9: Okay.
10: Which can was invented in Oklahoma? Soda can, oil can, or aerosol can?
0: Give me the aerosol can.
9: I just want to say oil can, so I can say oil can, Boyd.
10: Yep, aerosol can.
9: Okay.
10: The highest wind speed ever recorded on Earth was in Moore, Oklahoma in 1999 during an F5 tornado. What was that wind speed? 318 miles an hour, 328, or 338?
0: I'll go in the middle, 328.
9: I'm going 338.
10: 318.
9: Wow.
0: Oh, the lowest one.
10: Man, that's a I hope nobody was around that thing. Oklahoma's airport is named after which vaudeville actor? Will Ahern, Will Aubrey, or Will Rogers?
0: I know this better than you.
9: No, but I'm going to go Will Rogers.
0: It's Will Rogers. Yep,
10: yeah, Will Rogers. Which city is higher above sea level? OKC or L.A.?
9: Oh.
0: I think it's a trick question, so I'm going to say L.A.
9: Yeah, I think it's L.A., Michael.
10: Nope, it's OKC. We're 1,200 feet above sea level. L.A. is 300 feet above sea level.
9: Wow.
0: Okay.
10: In presidential elections, California has the most electoral college votes with 54. How many electoral college votes does Oklahoma have? 5, 6, or 7?
9: Oh, it used to be 5. I'm still going to go with 5.
0: I'll go with 5.
10: It's 7.
9: Really?
0: Yeah, they got bigger. Yeah.
10: How many Heisman winners does University of Oklahoma have? 5, 6, or 7?
0: I'll go 5.
9: They got a couple lately, right? Because they got Baker and Murray. Yeah, 5.
0: Yeah, it's Sam Bradford. 5.
10: 7.
9: Really?
10: Now, how many of the 7 Heisman winners can you guys name?
9: Well, we got Murray and Baker. Bradford.
10: Yep.
0: Sam Bradford, Billy Sims.
10: Yep.
9: Billy Sims.
0: That's 4. I'll
10: give you one of them. One of them's Billy Vessels in 1952. You never would have got him. There's two more. After one, two more left.
0: What era?
10: 70s and 90s.
0: Okay.
10: I want a running back.
0: That guy is...
10: And one's a quarterback.
0: Adrian Peterson never won.
11: No. There was a guy...
10: One's a quarterback, one's a running back.
11: There was a Jason that won there. Damn it. Jason White?
10: Jason White.
0: Good Very job, good, Beto.
11: Is that a boy?
10: And the running back was?
11: I have no clue.
10: White guy.
11: In the 70s?
0: A white running back?
10: Yes. They used to have them back in the day, Ira.
11: Especially in Oklahoma.
10: They're extinct now. Christian McCaffrey's the last one.
11: I have no idea.
0: I want to say it's Steve somebody, but I don't know.
10: Yep, you're halfway there. Steve who?
11: What year, Michael?
10: Steve Owens.
0: Yeah.
10: That's right. Which school has more, Oklahoma or USC? Heisman's.
11: Oh.
0: I think USC only has six, so I'm going Oklahoma.
11: Has USC got anything recently? Yeah, they had Caleb. I'm going to go with USC because Caleb Williams might have
10: USC
11: done it.
10: USC has eight.
11: Oh!
0: Okay, Caleb.
10: Now, can you guys name the eight Heisman winners from USC?
0: All right, I think we can do this, Beto.
11: Yeah.
0: Okay, Carson Palmer.
11: Yep.
0: Caleb Williams.
11: Yep. Leinart Bush.
0: Charles White.
10: Yep.
0: Leinart Bush.
10: Yep.
0: That's five.
10: Yep.
0: I don't think Anthony Davis ever won it.
11: No. But, OJ.
10: OJ.
0: And Mike Garrett.
11: Oh, Mike Garrett, yeah.
10: And one more.
11: No, we got him. I said Carson Palmer.
10: Yep.
11: Leinart?
10: You forgot one more. Black guy.
11: Oh, Marcus Allen.
0: Ricky Bell.
11: No, nope. Marcus Allen.
10: Marcus Allen.
0: Oh, yeah.
10: And the last one. Answer in the form of Jeopardy. This 1955 Academy Award winning movie was an adaptation from the play of the same name.
0: What is Oklahoma?
10: You guys might be better at this than Oklahoma trivia than Britt, our engineer.
11: Yeah, good stuff there, Ireland. We appreciate it. Ireland, how you feeling tonight?
10: Yeah, Ireland, what do you think?
0: Good. Well, I mean, we got nothing to lose. Nobody thinks the Lakers are going to win, so let's go.
10: We nothing to lose. We had the series to lose.
0: Wait, is the series over if the Lakers lose tonight?
10: Well, no, I don't think so. We got to win at home, of course. But I told Britt, our engineer, I expect to be back here for game five.
0: Well, it's possible if we win tonight, we know it.
10: Of course.
11: Yeah.
0: But no, I just watched Austin Reeves warm up, and he made like 20 of 21 shots.
10: There you go.
11: All right.
0: I think he's going to play better. We got a chance. I mean, come on. Yeah, let's see what happens.
10: We got to do three things. Make our shots, don't turn the ball over, and play suffocating defense. Do those three things, and they win by six.
11: By six, Michael?
10: By six, yeah.
11: We'll see. We'll break that down coming up.
10: They got to shoot 40% from three, and they got to shoot high 40s, 50% from the field. They got to.
11: I'm going
10: to
11: ask Michael, how do they do that coming up next right here on the Toyota Countdown and Tip-Off on ESPN LA.
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11: It's Luca. Bet on Michael Thompson getting you ready for a tip-off tonight.
12: Two games tonight. The Lakers, of course, in OKC. The other one going on into the third quarter in Detroit. The Pistons lead the Cavs 79-75. Detroit has a 1-0 series lead. Cade Cunningham already has a double-double, 13-10. 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All right, MT, what happens tonight? What is the score?
13: I think the Lakers can win, but everybody's expecting the Thunder to win by, you know, 9 or 10 or 12 points again. But the only way the Lakers can win, they've got to play 48 minutes of excellent defense. Now, they're going to get scored on from time to time, but their defense has to be consistent. They've got to cut their turnovers in half.
12: Correct.
13: 8 or 9. And they must shoot a decent percentage from the field. They've got to score and make their jump shots tonight, especially their open shots when they get them, the few and far between. And they got to just play with a lot of force. A lot of contact was allowed to go uncalled.
12: Yep.
13: In the first game. They got to bring that same type of mentality on defense to start the game.
12: All right, MT, I like your attitude. I like your approach.
13: Basically, the Lakers got to play perfect.
12: Yeah, I mean, that's everybody against OKC. You got to be perfect. Yeah. And the referees for tonight are going to be Gable, Taylor, and Lindsay, who you're going to get tonight.
13: Lindsay Fulton?
12: No. Mark Lindsay. You're also going to have, Mark Lindsay you're going to get for tonight. He wears number 29. John Goble has number 10, and Ben Taylor, number 46. So a younger crew for the referee inside tonight, Michael.
13: Yeah, what is the fourth alternate referee doing in the back?
12: In case somebody gets hurt.
13: I know, but what does he do during the whole game? Does he sit back there and like watch Netflix or and just order pizza?
12: Yeah, Michael, he's playing Sudoku, you know, maybe some Wordle, you know, see what's going on.
13: Exactly.
12: He's on YouTube looking for like Oklahoma astronomy, you know, whatever it is.
13: I wonder if he's actually back there paying attention.
12: Yeah.
13: In case he gets a text, hey, get out of here, we need you.
12: No, well, that's the case. In case somebody gets hurt, like say they pull a hand. Remember Billy Kennedy a few months ago, hurt his leg and he couldn't go, so they didn't have an alternate there, but they do in the playoffs. How about this one right here? Super Tubro says the Lakers win 103-101.
13: Ooh, 103. I'll take that right now.
12: Okay. Ron Mexico is saying Lakers 109-97.
13: I like that. That's even better.
12: All right. Christian Aragon says OKC 108-94.
13: 108-94, OKC.
12: Yeah.
13: There's nothing wrong with that. I mean, they're good, man. And if Laker fans are thinking that the Thunder are going to win, there's nothing wrong with that. They're proven.
12: Yeah. So the YouTube chat was very active and proactive. Good stuff today from everybody on there. Michael, oh, here we go. JJ Reddit says, Michael, do you have an update on Stu Lance?
13: Stu says he's doing much better. So he's just resting comfortably at home. No. So he says he's must improved.
12: Yeah, well, he wasn't going to be working anyways because there's no TV in the playoffs.
13: Right, so he's done until October. Hopefully he'll be back.
12: Okay, great to hear from Stu. All right, MT, this is a game where if I'm looking at SGA, he's going to be SGA. You cannot let A.J. Mitchell, you cannot let Wallace, you can't let those guys get going. But Hartenstein, Michael, I was watching some of the replays from the game one. You can contain him, right? You need to have your Bahamian get after him, Michael.
13: Well, yeah, Hartenstein only stores off of, like, little dishes inside from his teammates, you know, when they draw attention to them, Shea or somebody else driving, then they give him a little flip shot. So he's not the kind of guy, throw the ball in the post and say, go get me a point, so some points. That's not his game. So he's like, he hangs around and just gets shots when everybody else is taking up all the attention.
12: Now, DeAndre Ayton, he has to be a monster, Michael.
13: Yep, he's got to go for 18 and 15 tonight, something like that.
12: Easy.
13: Yep, that's what he's got to do, man. He's got to be a presence on both sides of the court tonight.
12: Now, I expect Austin Reeves to play better tonight.
13: Yeah.
12: He's not going to only hit three. But, Michael, one of the things that OKC was doing, they would get into the drop defense, asking the Lakers for the pull-ups, and then the Lakers would, at times, most of the times, get away from running an offense, and they would freelance. They have to be disciplined tonight, Michael.
13: Yes, they do. They got to be disciplined. Is making sure you're very methodical with the ball. You can't play scared, but you got to be very methodical and practical with the ball tonight.
12: All right, MT. I will see you on Saturday for Game 3. Have yourself a good broadcast and a safe flight, too.
13: Oh, yeah, man. Yeah, we'll be hanging out on Saturday. I'll be watching the Laker game right after the Dubois-Wardley fight.
12: Yeah. Oh, and I'll be at your house, too. Don't worry. I'll be there tomorrow, Michael.
13: The door will be locked.
12: You're the best, MT. Thanks for hanging out with us. Thanks to everybody in the ESPN Los Angeles YouTube account. I love having you interact with us. We usually do it just for the playoffs. And good questions tonight. Michael really enjoyed it. We will talk to you in a couple minutes because coming up next, I'm going to give you the starting lineups. Game number two coming your way on the Charter Count of the Tip-Off on ESPN LA.
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6: All right, who is your first most improved position group?
7: Okay, should we stick with the offensive line, or should we not start your show with multiple offensive linemen?
6: Let's try to sex this up a little bit.
7: Let's give people a chocolate bar here. Tennessee Titans wide receivers. We're going to give them the start of the draft here. Carnell Tate comes in with the fourth overall pick. I was kind of surprised. I was not necessarily expecting Tate to Tennessee at four. Wandale Robinson comes in. We can quibble about the size of the contract, and there is a Christian Kirk to the Jags vibe to this for me. But Wandale Robinson, effective player for the Giants last year, kind of moved his way out of that gadget role. I think he still probably ends up in that role for Tennessee, but added more downfield stuff to his game last year, which I think was really nice. Calvin Ridley coming back here now on the outside, so Tate and Ridley on the outside, Robinson likely in the slot. You have Jamari Dike, who was, again, kind of their gadget player last

0: last year. Now he's the wind sprint cardio guy as the deep threat, the number four, some gadget stuff, some screen stuff for him. It just feels like there's now an offense that did not give Cam Ward a lot of help last year, actual players who can separate and win against all kinds of coverages. And that is just, that was not present in this offense for most of last season.
1: I think the build of this group, and then the way I felt about the Tate pick, because I was surprised too, as I kind of chewed it over, really illustrates how you have to look at receiver core as a group, right? Yeah, because going into the draft, when they signed Wandale Robinson, I was just so allergic to the idea of him being the number one wide receiver in this offense. And then when they drafted Tate and then like everybody kind of downshifted a role, I was like, do I love the Wandale Robinson sign? Because I mean, you know what I mean? Like as a slot player who eats up a lot of volume underneath, ostensibly Carnell Tate's going to be your downfield guy, going to clear room. It makes a lot of sense. Like that now when you take a step back and we'll see what they get out of Ridley, who only played, I think, like half a season last year, if that, probably less. It just makes so much more sense now. And it shows you the value of adding a receiver who, if not is a number one in the NFL, is going to be the number one in this offense in Tate.
0: Yeah. Yeah. I mean, I made the Kirk comparison because that was the idea of, you know, you added a player who's going to get a lot of targets, who's useful in the right role. And Christian Kirk was for the Jags that first year, but you don't really have that guy who's going to get you a bucket. You don't have that guy who, when the other team's pressing you, is going to win against man coverage, who you can throw a 50-50 ball to and trust he's going to come down with it. And Tate is going to at least try to be that guy for Tennessee. Wandale Robinson is miscast in that role. And for the Jags, even though they upgraded that receiver, they spent a ton of money in doing so a couple of years ago. They added, you know, Zay Jones was okay for them for a stretch. Ridley, ironically enough, was, you know, kind of not really a great fit there, but wasn't really until they added Brian Thomas that they had that guy, at least as a rookie, who was really a difference maker. And so adding Tate, like you said, fills in roles in the right spots. Again, the price, maybe more than I would like to pay. Daniel Bellinger, again, the price, maybe more than I'd like to pay for a blocking tight end on an offense that was not very effective blocking for most of his time there. But there's just a logical fit there. And I mentioned the stat last week when we were on NFL Live. But last year when teams pressed up Tennessee's receivers, Cam Ward found an open receiver 17% of the time. That's the worst mark in football. And I don't put that on Cam Ward because when I watch him play, I saw him going to the right places with the football. I just don't think there were guys who were able to actually get open against NFL coverage, at least as rookies, given that's what, you know, they were throwing to most often with DK and Iomanor. So just having guys who can win is such a difference maker.
1: There was definitely a lack of separation on 15-yard plus throws last season. There were drops as well. I think that's with Tate. Like, Tate's not an elite separator, but he catches everything downfield. And I think when we were doing the show, I mentioned he had the highest catch rate on throws over 10 yards of any receiver in college football. So just bringing in that skill set is going to be so valuable. And I like the fact that, like, what it'll coax out of Cam Ward. But to your point, I think, clearly knew what he had, a command of the offense, was willing to even take risks, even though guys weren't open at times. I think it's really important for a young quarterback to see that behavior, like aggression, rewarded. And now he has, my only question for you is before we move on is, how do you feel about this group with Brian Daboll, who is their offensive coordinator?
0: It's interesting, right? You know, it never felt like the Giants, it felt like they were weirdly more effective on offense when he didn't have receivers he trusted. Like, the best version of that offense was the first year when it was throwing to, you know, waiver wire guys. David Sills was getting targets on a regular basis for that Giants offense, I believe. And, you know, with Malik Nabers, he did have his big games here and there, but it just was not a consistent thing for him as a rookie. So I'm intrigued to see if we see Tate as like a more fully featured, functional, essential part of that offense. I'm not willing to count him out. I think we have consistently underestimated the, like, second-best Ohio State wide receiver with JSN, with Emeka Ibuka versus Marvin Harrison. I'm not making that mistake. I'm willing to assume Carnell Tate is a star, and he's just unfortunately overshadowed because Jeremiah Smith is, like, a superhero. But I think he can be really good as a rookie.
1: Yeah, I'm interested, too. You know, I'm a fan of Tate. I'm a fan of his game. I ultimately ended up being a fan of this pick, even if it did come as a bit of a surprise.
2: I'm Boomer Esiason. She was only 37 years old, and that's

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18: I want to talk about a team for my second winner that is a team that in the last week has gotten a lot of criticism. From myself and others, actually a lot of defenders on ESPN, that's the Rams. The Rams secondary is obviously going to be significantly improved this offseason or this coming season. I was looking back at the championship game, the loss to Seattle, and just looking at the corners they were throwing out. For those who forgot, they started with Darius Williams, who gave up 93 receiving yards, according to NGS. At some point, replaced him. They played Emmanuel Forbes. Mm-hmm. At that point, the cornerback group, the safeties are largely the same. The cornerback group was Darius Williams, Kobe Durant, who's now a Cowboy, who is, I think, a pretty good player, but Emmanuel Forbes. Mm-hmm. Roger McCreary, who... I feel like it certainly didn't live up to what they had hoped for too.
19: Yeah, it just never really came together for him.
18: So it was an interesting season for the Rams defense, because in the first half of the regular season they were like, so I looked at opponent QBR, and they were first in the first half of the season, and then in the second half they dropped to 23rd, and in the playoffs they were 13 of 14 playoff teams. So they went out, and this is what Rams fans said when the Tyson Simpson pick was criticized. Well, our other first-round pick we spent on Trent McDuffie. However you feel about the value, he is undeniably a massive upgrade for them. And then they also added Jalen Watson, his running mate from Kansas City. So, you know, Quentin Lake is kind of their hybrid nickel safety. Mm-hmm. The Rams play more dime than any defense in the NFL. And so, you know, just adding more talented players to the secondary would certainly help in that regard. I also think, and this is what I wanted to mention to you, I actually think McDuffie and Watson

0: could be a better fit for the Rams defense, and this, which sounds crazy because it's they were so good in Kansas City, particularly McDuffie. But but I think they are both very physical corners who tackle very well, and I actually like them in zone coverage, which the Rams play more of than Kansas City. Mm-hmm. So I can see looking at this and thinking, okay, well, now the Rams have the flexibility to play more man. Undoubtedly, they can. I actually think I really like Jalen Watson as a zone corner outside. And I think I wouldn't be surprised if we see, like, you know, at least I don't know about McDuffie, but I think Watson could actually improve in LA.
1: Yeah, I agree with you. And, you know, with the Chiefs, because Spags is blitzing so often, like, yes, you can play fire zones behind that. But typically, if you're blitzing a lot, you're playing more man coverage behind. And so the Rams have a bunch of monstars up front and don't need two blitz quite as often. And so they can play more zone and do a good job of doing it. They were 28th in the NFL last year in QBR when they used disguised coverages. And to me, I think that's where we see a lot of the zone stuff come out and a lot of the advantages of having McDuffie and Watson in the fold come out, because I don't want to be mean to the guys who were there last year, but, like, I like Akella Witherspoon. I don't think having him, you know, spinning at the snap and playing, you know, playing as the deep half safety, like in two invert, or, you know, spinning your cornerbacks around or showing different looks pre and post snap with your cornerbacks. You have to have dudes who can really hold up. Like, even if it is a zone snap, technically, you have to have dudes who might have to, you know, play man on a particular snap because they're isolated on that side of the field. And that's just really hard to do if you don't have the horses. And now the Rams do have the horses and McDuffie and Watson. You know, like you said, they can play man. They don't have to play man all the time. But just knowing you can do that, I think it opens up the playbook a little more for Chris Shula. And then you mentioned the dime stuff. That was what I was going to bring up to you, and I was going to ask you for a number. So they were in dime 32% of the time last year, most of any team in football. I think the Ravens were at 24%. I don't think anybody else was above 20%. So they were way ahead of the pack in dime usage. And that was, like you said, with cornerbacks, where I don't think anybody was scared about the Rams cornerbacks on paper heading into games last year. And so where do you think that number lands this year? Do you think it's in the 40% range? Do they lean even further into dime coverage with these new defensive backs?
0: Some of it, I think it'll, I don't think so. I think it could go down a little bit. But I think the kind of wild card in all of this is McDuffie, right? Like, so he's been brought in to play outside, but I personally feel he is best as a nickel, and he's a very good outside corner. And I do wonder, in like with matchups, if they do find ways to bring him inside, right? And then who do you feel good about? They still have Emmanuel Forbes on the team. They didn't pick up his fifth-year option, unsurprisingly. You know, they like their safeties better. Lake is like a big nickel, right? But I think McDuffie on the inside is better than those players. So I think it's going to come down to like a matchup thing with them, right? Like, Trent McDuffie will always be on the field, obviously, but if they play him inside a little bit more, take a safety off, I think you could see more just standard nickel. I think, yeah, it'll be interesting. I don't know. I'm still kind of wrapping my mind around the McDuffie deal and how whether or not I think it was worth it, because I do think he's a very good player and he is undeniably an upgrade. But I, like I said, I don't view him as like an elite perimeter outside corner personally. I don't, do you? Like, what do you think? I think you have to find ways to play him inside a little bit, at least.
1: I think the stuff he contributes outside of being a pure cover corner sort of makes a difference, right? Like, I think he's a really good tackler, really good blitzer, very good run defender. All that stuff adds up. Like, if you are, there's like a classic debate back in like 2010 football internet, like the Darrell Revis, Charles Woodson debate, where you had Revis, who's just this incredible man, pure cover corner. And Charles Woodson, who, if you talk to Packers fans, they were like, well, he really influences the game. He has great instincts. He's a great run defender, great tackler. Revis doesn't tackle. And it's like, well, that stuff does matter. But like, at the end of the day, all these cornerback moves Brett Veach has made, and like, I don't know if he's bad in 1,000, it's pretty close. I mean, you know, Charvarius Ward has been good outside of Kansas City, but not necessarily as elite. They traded LeJarius Sneed. LeJarius

0: State was a mess in Tennessee. Marcus Peters was not the same player at the Rams that he had been with the Chiefs. Like, Spags and Brett Veach might know a thing or two about cornerback play, and that makes me a little nervous about McDuffie maybe being in a new spot. I wonder if they're going to get as much out of him as I might believe, you know, looking at the fit on the field.
1: I just feel like if you've got JSN in the slot, you want McDuffie.
0: For sure.
1: So I think, you know, and that's part of the appeal of him is the versatility he gives you. But to just kind of go back to your question, I think if McDuffie is entirely lined up outside, then it's probably you're not getting the most out of his skill set.
0: But if you play dime, then you have Lake and McDuffie kind of, you know, as your overhang defenders in the slot.
1: Depends how you feel about Lake.
0: Yes. They seem to like him a lot.
1: Right. Well, if you played, I mean, I guess you're counting him as a safety, right? So, I don't know.
0: I'm intrigued.
1: I think the net answer is Chris Shula now has quite an assortment of players to figure this out with. Whereas I think last year, a lot of the dime was born out of, well, our best defenders are our safeties.
0: Yes.
1: And I don't think that's the case anymore. So I think that's kind of where I come out. All right, who's your next big improvement?
0: Speaking of secondaries that are better, I will go Cowboys secondary here. You mentioned Kobe Durant earlier. Kobe Durant, we're going to talk about, obviously, some of the bigger moves they made. But Kobe Durant has a 74.3 passer rating allowed over four seasons with the Rams per ProPerference.com. And, like, I know you've said it a million times. I've said it a million times. Defensive back stats. Grain of salt, several grains of salt. Eat an entire candy bar out of Mina's bag level.
1: Multiple
0: of,
1: seasons, though, is definitely tells you.
0: 4 years. And granted, they've had a good pass rush over that stretch, but I think an underrated player and a major upgrade on what they had outside last year. Deron Bland, I don't know if he's 100%. Certainly, you're hoping he's healthier than he's been the last couple of years. Siobhan Revell was, you know, kind of had a lost year, was hurt, didn't really play all that well when he came back, but Cowboys were excited about him as a third-round pick last year. And then you're adding upgrades of safety. Jalen Thompson, I think, is just a classic, like, right place, right time, knows what he's doing, has played next to a improviser in Buda Baker. And then Caleb Downs, I think, is the best player in the draft, or, you know, at least the best non-quarterback in this draft in terms of his instincts, his talent, his ability to, you know, make the right plays, his tackling ability, his coverage. I mean, I think he's a transformative player in a defense where I know, Christian Parker has said, we're not going to be a Fangio-style defense. It's going to be the Cowboys defense. But I think you and I both believe this is going to look a lot like a Fangio-style defense when we get to see it on Sundays. And that lends itself to great safety play and players who can really do a great job of controlling different route distributions and filling in against the run. And I think the Cowboys have those, that set of safeties now. So I'm really excited about the secondary.
1: So you're asking about the Rams and all their dime, whether or not how much dime we would see. The Cowboys last year used dime. Can you guess how many snaps?
0: Was it single digits?
1: It's single digits. It's four. Four snaps and dime defense. 0.4%.
0: And their linebackers stunk. So it wasn't like they had three really good linebackers.
1: Yeah, it's crazy. I know. One would think that number is going to go up with the addition of Downs and Jalen Thompson. And Downs, if not in dime, I think you're going to see him used as kind of a big nickel in sub packages.
0: That's what I wanted to ask you.
1: Yeah. It's funny, right?
0: How do you think they use him?
1: Yeah, I think so. I think it's going to, because it's funny, like you think about Fangio and you think about that defense and how the players sort of transpose or who their comps are, right? And on one hand, when you think about all, you know, the safety rotations, Downs definitely you want in like a two, then one, like a you know, showing too high, rotating to one kind of defense where he rotates into the box. But on the other hand, I actually think he has the potential to do a lot of what Cooper DeJean does on passing downs in particular. So I think the way they'll use him, and they've already talking about him wearing the green dot, by the way, or calling it like, I just think that there's so many things you can do with him. And I think when I look at the Eagles defense, I see multiple roles that he could play. But I do think we're going to see all of those safeties on the field a decent amount, especially because of the, you know, linebackers, still the biggest weakness on this team.
0: Yeah, they did trade for D. Winters during the draft. I thought he was okay for the Niners last season, which admittedly, everyone in the front seven for the Niners was up against it last year because it was backups by the end of the year. It was light boxes all the time. And so I think D. Winters saw, you know, he's going to see way more running backs in reality this year because he has actual defensive tackles playing well in front of him with the Cowboys. But it's such a fascinating player. And I think, you know, I don't know if the Cowboys expected him to be there. Obviously, they traded up to get him. And so they were hoping, surely. But to me, I think you can have a Fangio defense and you know, install it, and it can look good on paper. Having safeties, having really good defensive backs, having really good safeties particularly, yeah, to me, is the difference between a Fangio defense that looks great and a Fangio defense that is kind of a mess in reality, because it can be really conservative. It can be really patient.
1: Right.
0: You can allow big plays because the safeties are not in the right place at the right time.
1: Right.
0: But if you have safeties you really trust, then that's where you actually start clamping down the defense. You are forcing teams to slowly work downfield. And then, God willing, this pass rush will be better this year than they were last year in terms of creating pressure with four. So I'm intrigued.
1: There's similarities in the front, too, to Philadelphia. Your best player is your defensive tackle. Quinnen Williams is your Jalen Carter. And, you know, the Eagles' pass rush, while deep, hasn't had, like, a superstar, right?
0: Sure.
1: When you look at the Eagles, like, the Eagles added, they kind of, it's funny, they really did lean into, they added Rashawn Gary. Mm-hmm. Okay. The Malachi Lawrence was the first round draft pick this year. He would be more of like the flashy, higher upside, maybe like higher variance edge, adding some speed. But you could argue that if the defensive tackles are good enough, that might compensate for like a just okay group of edge rushers. To me, the biggest thing holding me back from, like, you know, is the linebacker. Like, there's no Zach Bond on this defense.
0: Yeah.
1: Overshown has some similarities to N'Kobe Dean, but. Mm-hmm. And I really like him, and maybe another year removed from the injury, we could get more out of him. But it still does feel like linebacker remains the glaring, like, ooh, on this team. Question.
0: Yeah, and it might be a version of, like, the Jonathan Gannon Eagles teams the first couple of years where, like, their linebackers were very iffy for most of that time, and then they got better once they
1: were
0: really dominant up front. Sort of like, well, their linebackers never see any blockers, and so it is actually easy to make tackles when you have just incredible dudes up front. I'm intrigued by Lawrence. I wonder if there is like a DeMarcus Lawrence kind of impact there, where I think if they were going to play light boxes, they needed someone who could set an edge. And when you watch that Seahawks defense last year, which lived in nickel almost every single snap, like, DeMarcus Lawrence's role, even if his numbers weren't necessarily spectacular, just his ability to set the edge, repeatedly make plays against the run, defeat blockers, prevent stuff from getting outside, such an invaluable player for that Seahawks defense. And I feel like they missed that. And so getting Malachi Lawrence here, I don't know if he's going to be that player as a rookie, but he has the length to pull that off. If he has the strength to actually hold that role, I think that's going to be another like thing you need to do to be a good Fangio defense is, can you play with your edges in those spots, and can they hold up against them?
1: Yeah.
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16: We live in the middle of nowhere. We don't even get pizza delivery out here. My kids are probably the pickiest eaters in the world, but the cool thing about Instacart is that I can choose the right replacement, so I know there's always a backup plan. And out here, that really matters.
1: My final improved position group is one that I think undeniably will be better, the Bengals defensive line.
0: Okay.
1: Which was 32nd in pass rush win, so it's impossible to be worse. There's only one direction you go from there. I was looking at like the Motley Crue of players who they had on the defense, because Trey Hendrickson, you know, missed most of the season, yep, obviously. And it was Miles Murphy, Osai, who's gone, Cam Sample, McKinley Jackson, TJ Slayton, BJ Hill. So really the only one who's still, we'll see what happens with Hill, but Murphy, it's been revamped. You had the big trade for Dexter Lawrence, obviously, who steps in now. And then they signed Boye Mafe out of Seattle. Mm-hmm. They added Jonathan Allen, which is not a signing I particularly love, but I think the additions in particular of Lawrence and Mafe, they also drafted Cassius Howell out of A&M, who is, I talked about this after the draft, like hilariously different from the edges that they've drafted, the athletic, he's the guy, the smaller guy with short arms, good, technically refined pass rusher, a lot of juice. But anyways, they got Dexter Lawrence. And Mafe, I feel like, is going to benefit from all the double teams that Lawrence is going to command. I do think this group as a whole takes a pretty big step forward.
0: Yeah, and I mean, Shamar Stewart was a first-round pick last year. Like, it's not like I'm giving up on him. He did absolutely nothing last year, and he was hurt for most of the season, but, like, he's still there. I'm still willing to believe he might be a meaningful part of this defense moving forward. So this is a lot deeper. They can rotate guys. They don't have to rely on Trey Hendrickson playing 95% of the snaps and being, you know, and not having a plan B when Trey Hendrickson's not on the field, because they are deeper this year. There's another thing I think that defensive line helps, and that is the tackling. And it's not just like literally can the guys up front grab players and bring them down, but more just what can they do to make life easier for the players behind them. And so Bengals players missed 170 tackles last year. According to Pro Football Reference, it's 39 more than anybody else in football. And we talk about this with offensive linemen a lot, this idea of, like, you know, if you can't run the ball and you're stuck in third and long, your offensive line is going to stink, because you're going to have guys just stuck in pass pro all day. They're not going to have a chance to hit players. They're going to be in situations where every exotic, every blitz can get dialed up. And so it's going to be rough for those guys to ever look good. The same thing's true, I think, for the linebackers and the defensive backs in Cincinnati, where, like you said, they were 32nd in pass rush win rate, and they were 32nd in yards allowed before first contact for run plays. And so you had guys consistently getting to the second level, the third level, either by catching the ball or on run plays, where they were hitting with the full head of speed. And it's harder to tackle those guys in open space than if you have a good defensive line bottling players up, where they're slowed down, where they're, you know, if it's a zone run, if they're not hitting the hole at full speed, if it's a gap run, if it's duo or counter or something, if they're having to slow down to find the right lane to hit. And so the players are better. Like, Boye Mafe is a better tackler than the guys they had last year.
1: He's a good run defender. Boye Mafe
0: is a good run defender.
1: Very good run defender, yes. Yeah.
0: Brian Cook replacing Geno Stone as a tackler is like the single biggest upgrade any team has made at any position doing any one task this offseason. Geno Stone had a 20% missed tackle rate last year. Brian Cook was at 4.5%. And that is again, you're improving the player, but the context in which that player is going to operate is also going to be easier. And so I think you're going to have fewer missed tackles, fewer big plays. You're going to go off the field more often. You're going to have the offense on the field more often. I think it's going to be a really holistic thing, even if we don't get crazy pass rush numbers from this Bengals team.
1: Yeah, I have to wear this. I thought Geno Stone was a fine signing.
0: I thought so too, but you learn. We have to reflect reality here.
1: Free agents, you just never know, man. And that could happen with Mafe, but I'll tell you this, you know, from Seattle, he certainly benefited from being part of rotation. We'll see how he does when he's asked to take on a little bit more. But as you said, they have multiple players that they can put on the field. And I do think his floor on this defense is providing better than average run defense.
0: Yes.
1: Now he gets to play next to Dexter Lawrence. I do wish that the linebacker, I feel like it's kind of a problem, but I really think this defense can, with this revamped front, be average over the course of a season. Mm-hmm. And average is all they need with the offense.
0: Are
1: right?
0: you at all nervous about Dexter Lawrence?
1: You know, so last year he was playing through injury from what I've heard.
0: Yes, he had an elbow injury, but he also had an elbow injury in 2024. And so now he's had an elbow injury for a long time.
1: Elbow's weird. I'm trying to think of like the history of guys with elbow injuries and whether that goes away. I mean, I feel like for a guy that size, I'd rather have him have an elbow injury than like an ankle or foot. So
0: no question.
1: Do they think they bought high? Yeah. Right? Like So if you're asking me, how do I feel about the trade? How do I feel about his ability to dramatically improve this defense? Feel good about it. And I think for Cincinnati, given the urgency required and improvements they had to make this offseason, not just from a team perspective, but from a, like, let's not make our quarterback angry perspective, it's probably worth it. It was kind of one of those moves where, like, you don't want to say necessarily both sides won. I do think New York got incredible return, but I also think the Bengals' priorities are just so different from the Giants right now that it made sense. Also, like, there's no one in this draft on the defensive line who's comparable to Dexter Lawrence to me. Mm-hmm.
0: Yes, just a lot of money for a player who, I mean, he was the best run defender on the worst run defense in football last season.
1: I know. That was the linebacker play in New York. It was so bad.
0: Yeah, but linebackers are also bad. That's the problem.
1: All right, your final improved group. Oh, you got an interesting one here. I'm actually scared for you to put this in the universe and say it out loud. I think you should. I need you to, like, sage the screen or perform some sort of anti-satanic ritual before you say what you're about to say. I'm going to cover my face because I don't want to be in this clip.
0: You don't want to be part of this.
1: All right, the most improved, final most improved unit or position.
0: Chargers, offensive line. How can they be worse than they were last year, Mina?
1: How dare you put those words out into the universe?
0: The left tackle missed. When have we ever gone wrong touting the Chargers? When has this ever come back to haunt us in horrific, awful fashion? The Chargers left tackle missed the entire season. The Chargers right tackle missed pretty much the entire season. Maybe they're two best players on the entire team after Justin Herbert. I think they're going to combine to play more than like three full games in 2026. And then upgrades on the interior. Mekhi Becton never worked out. Bradley Bozeman was seemingly at odds with Justin Herbert when it came to setting protections last year. There were like multiple clips of him arguing with the franchise quarterback, which is a great way to upset the fan base. He's now retired. Tyler Biadasz is not a superstar center, but man, talk about buying at the right time. Tyler Biadasz, you signed him like a week before Tyler Linderbaum just completely breaks the center market. Such a major upgrade. They bring in Cole Strange, who I don't think is a great player, but had a good season last year under Mike McDaniel. They draft Jake Slaughter in the second round. I don't think they were even going to go guard in round two. I'm excited about that. He's moving from center, but we'll either see him play center or most likely convert to guard. I think there's talent there. And I just think in Mike McDaniel, you have a player who, or a coach who's going to make his players' lives easier. He's not going to get them into bad run spots. He thinks he's going to have opportunities for them to be in good running situations.
1: I do like that point, too, about the offensive line and the benefit of the coach.
0: You wouldn't co-sign any of the other stuff, but you're like, okay, the coach.
1: Well, yeah, because I know Mike McDaniel's not getting hurt. That's the one thing
0: Don't rule it out. Do not. You remember Sean Payton getting hurt on the sideline. Mike McDaniel
1: pulls up
0: again,
1: with like
0: pizza oven injury.
1: What is the most easiest way to imagine Mike McDaniel getting hurt?
0: Slips putting on very expensive new shoes that he buys at a sneaker store in Los Angeles and like dislocates his shoulder.
1: All right. So look, everything Bill said is correct. And the Chargers, yeah, I mentioned that the Panthers, who were like 29th in offensive line combinations per the Sharp Football Stats, Chargers were unsurprisingly 32nd.
0: Yes. It felt that way.
1: On paper, everything that they've done and, of course, the players coming back suggest that it can't be worse. I've learned my lesson trying to be optimistic about their ability to improve this group.
0: I just like, to me,
1: I would love for it to happen, obviously, you know, I'm a Herbert fan.
0: We talked about the Panthers offensive line, and it's like, okay, well, they will be better this year. But like, the 85th percentile outcome for the Panthers offensive line is like, okay, like they're like league average, which is great. That would be a very good turnout.
1: I think they could be better than the league average. I do, actually. Yeah.
0: Okay. So we'll say top 10.
1: Okay. But the Chargers, to your point, right. If you could tell me right now that Slater and Alt are playing 80%
0: games each? Even?
1: Yeah. The season. What is your confidence level that that's going to happen?
0: Low. Because I'm
1: if it was going to happen, you're right. This is one of the better offensive lines in football.
0: This could be like maybe one of the three or four best offensive lines in football. You have the best tackle football, best tackle combination in the league if those guys are healthy. And that is upside
1: Strange.
0: That I think.
1: Slaughter. I mean, I don't know about. I will say I'm a little bit apprehensive about the interior. Slaughter is rookie, Biadasz, Strange, you know. It's not. But yeah, no. I mean, it is the two excellent top 10 tackles in the league did not play. So yes, they should be better if they play.
0: I've been burned before, but you know what? I've got 10 fingers. I have burned like 8 of them on the stove. I've still got 2 left.
1: I just want to save this clip for when it inevitably happens.
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13: The UFL playoff race heats up Saturday. 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
2: Is there anyone else you considered putting on there, by the way?
18: Ooh.
2: I talked about the obvious ones, the Raiders pass catching group, which I do think they should add Juwan Jennings. Holy mackerel, they should add Juwan Jennings.
18: Yes.
2: Commanders,
18: maybe Commanders front seven.
2: Front seven.
18: We're just adding a bunch of pieces. They added Chase on Sonny Styles, Dafe Owe,
2: yeah.
18: Tim Settle. Really, Commanders defense on the whole.
2: Yeah, yeah. Why did I feel like the Patriots should try to keep Chase on because I don't think they paid him that much.
18: It was like a 1 year deal, like 11, 12 million or so. And, again, like they could afford it.
2: I just looked it up by curiosity.
18: Okay, that makes sense. Do you feel Texans' offensive line is actually improved?
2: We talked about this on the show. Mm-hmm. I don't know. I'm trying to think of like a comp for this. It's like your friend who just keeps dating a completely new guy every year. Sure. And at a certain point you're just like, I don't know, maybe this will stick. Kind of how I feel. Like I like the players better. Definitely remember last offseason being like, these aren't good football players. This is not good. And everyone was like, no, they invested so much. And I was like, just because you invest much doesn't mean it'll work out. And this time I'm like, okay, I actually think these are some competent players at least. I don't have hard takes on Bizantis, but I think Brayden Smith is at least at minimum a competent right tackle. So I think Ursary year two, you could see him taking a leap as well. So I feel better about it. We'll see. Giants linebackers could have been a most improved one easily, by the way, with Reese and Edmonds. They were so bad last year. So I could have gone that. But I've talked about Arvel Reese a lot. So love Arvel Reese. All right, that's Bill Barnwell. You can catch him on the Bill Barnwell show when he is back from London. He's going to London. Sorry, I'm doxing you. People in London are going to be
18: doxed all over the place.
2: Search for Bill Barnwell. Now I'm back to the once a week cadence, as I've mentioned. So I'll be back next week. I think I'm going to do coach and GM rankings next week. And you guys can check out my TV podcast with David Dennis Jr. called Viewer Discretion. We are covering The Boys and Euphoria, which is quite a show.
18: Natural combo.
2: quite a show. All right. Thank you, as always, to everyone at Omaha Productions who makes this pod. Kirsten Sebecki, Owen Saylor, Jack Foster, Tucker Tashton, and I'll see you guys next week.
12: Ladies and gentlemen, welcome to another episode of the No Contest Wrestling Podcast. I am the heel that you love to hate, O'Shea Jackson Jr., a.k.a. Petty Guerrero.
19: Hey, yo, it's me, it's me, it's the T-double-O, the J-I-double-G, 2-jigger, T.J. Jefferson.
20: What's up, man?
12: T.J.
19: Yes, sir.
12: You hear that knocking, bro. We got somebody at the door. We got a special guest. We do not want to keep him waiting. He is getting prepared for the main event of Backlash against Roman Reigns. He is all gas, no brakes. Jacob Fox, the Samoan Werewolf, is with us on the No Contest Wrestling Podcast. Jacob, good to see you, man.
21: You too, big bro. Thank you, man. Thanks y'all for having me, baby. I think we're doing good. Third episode, tapped in, locked in.
12: Yeah, absolutely.
19: Pleasure to have
12: man.
19: You, as
12: good
19: always.
12: Good to see you,
19: man.
12: As always. But, you know, like I said in your intro, we're seeing that werewolf show his fangs a little bit and, you know, going up against the tribal chief. What is going through your mind as you prepare for the main event?
21: I mean, man, you know, it hasn't been none but preparation. I mean, it hasn't been nothing. I mean, it ain't just because it's just Roman. But then again, it is because it is Roman, one of the greatest of all time. I'm not going to sugarcoat none. I'm not going to sit here and be, I am dialed in. It's just on another note when you're dealing with somebody, you know, like this on this type of caliber. But then again, it's on another note if you're dealing with somebody like me, the Samoan Werewolf, Jacob Fatu. So day by day, time just keeps getting closer and closer. It feels like yesterday, you know, I walked out that Monday after WrestleMania weekend and I issued the challenge. And now, man, a couple more days. It's Wednesday, what, 2-3 more days? We're here at Backlash. You know, I said this before. It's either going to make me or break me. But I definitely ain't going to be the one to get broke down, especially at Backlash at this type of level and caliber.
12: Now, you know, as fans, you know, we saw you going through your thing with Drew McIntyre. Hell of a match at WrestleMania. You know, you did your thing. You handled your business. But, you know, the Drew and Cody situation and, you know, you getting in that cage and kind of having to give it to Cody for a little bit, fans might have thought that would have been the direction you were going to after you got done with Drew. What went into the decision of, oh, Roman got it? I need that.
21: Man, you know what it is. It's, okay, let's keep it 100. Before I got to WWE, man, brother, I'm really uncut from another cloth. And I had to do what I had to do to take care of me and my family. Okay, yeah, it took me years to get here to WWE, but that's okay. I'm here now. It ain't how you start. It's how you finish. So in my head, it's like, okay, we done seen the Jacob who had love. We done seen the thank you, Jacob, that's just happy to be here. But man, 2 years passed by, and I still feel like I'm just in this bubble. Man, I had to step up. I had to be a man. Hey, and if we're going to go all the way in, then go all the way in. Then why not start? Why not start with the cat that's on top? Why not start from the head of the table? Why not start from the top? Let's keep it 100, man. Y'all hear me talk about my family, my wife, so much to where if I don't deserve, if anybody deserves it, they deserve it. Man, even if I got to go through my own blood. And, hey, this isn't a match. This isn't no build-up. Oh, Jacob versus Roman. Okay, yeah, whoever thought this was going to happen? Nobody. Nobody until I had to make the decision. You got my cousin, the Usos, tapping in, you know, on the side. You trying to lace me up. Let's keep it 100. I've been watching Roman Reigns on PLEs since day one. So I already know what it comes with, you know? But if I really want to survive in here, man, then man, you gotta go straight to the top. I'm tired of waiting in line. I'm not saying I've been waiting, but yeah, my time didn't start till I got here to WWE. Right. I understand everything that I've done before WWE does not matter, but it matters to me because man, that's what got me. That's the hard times within those past 12 years before I got here to WWE, it's what made me the man today. It's what brought me here. And it got me standing right here, main event on Backlash this Saturday against the greatest of all time, Roman Reigns.
19: That's what's up. Jacob, you know, you're real, real open about your past, bro. And you talk about going away at 18. You know, as a fan of yours and as a fan of

0: you know, the entire family. I just had this question, and you know, hopefully you can explain this to me. You don't have to, but when you're 18 and you're out there putting in work, right? Was there ever a part of you that saw what the cousins were doing, that knew where you came from? Was there ever a part of you that went, yo, bro, like, I should be doing this? Or was that never even, because sometimes you think of wrestlers, even though you're in the family, it's like, I used to think wrestlers weren't real people. You know what I mean? Like, I see them on TV. I didn't think they was real, but like, you know, that's your family. So when, in the midst of you doing, you know, your work and doing the things you did it ever occur to you like, man, I should be, maybe I shouldn't be doing this. Maybe I should go over here and try this, or was it all part of the, you know, the path you had to take?
1: No, absolutely. Hey, man, I absolutely. It was, I was 18, man. You know, I went to juvenile hall. Everybody's story's different, man. 18, right there. Damn, you know, and if anybody knows, man, California ain't no joke, you know, bro. Y'all really got to tap in with us, you know, when y'all tap in with us. No but doubt. On another note, it's when I was locked down, when I was going through my troubles as a youth, right? Man, sat down on you know, you in that dorm, there's only one TV. I just so happened to be right there. My bunk was right there, and man, they flipping through the channels. Who do we see? I see the Usos. I see Tamina. I see Natalia. I see Tyson Kidd. I see, man, Harry, man, on there, and they're going against each other, right? And I'm just like, oh, and mind you, I didn't know my cousins. I knew they were wrestling. I didn't know they were on Raw. This is when the Usos very first started. You know, they was doing the college gimmick out there with button ups and stuff. Manos, and I was 18, and I just seen them. I was more happy for them when I seen them. I didn't make up my mind right then and here. But, man, you know, time came by. I was getting closer to getting out, trying to figure out what are you going to do? You know, my mom and them was asked, what are you going to do? You know, trying to figure it out. You can't keep doing this, man. You got all these kids. What are you going to do? Man, just kind of figured it out. And my wife's from L.A. So, you know, got out Sacramento, man, without a doubt. You know, you really love me and my kids, man. We're going to make a difference. And, man, moved down to L.A. Uncle Rikishi had a school. Man, that's where everything took off. And shout out to Gangrel and my uncle and my father, you know, Tonga Kid Sam Fatu, who trained me. But, you know, it was more than that. Because I seen the sacrifices. I seen the good, the bad, and the ugly, what this business can do. So, you know, all my family members that were here before me, it's a learning experience for me. Okay, I know what to do. I know what not to do. Okay, this worked for them. This worked for them. Pay your taxes and save your money. You know what I mean? I mean, so... But overall, man, you know, I'm glad it happened like this. I mean, brother, let's keep it 100. I try to be a rapper. That ain't work. You know what I mean? I try to be a street. You know what I mean? I try to be a thug. That ain't work. It got too real for me. You know what I mean? But I found God, found my calling. I found my calling when I was good at it. Trust me, I didn't think about this at all. Right. At all. And I have thought about it. If Jacob Fatu would have started a little earlier, what would I have been? You know? But at the end of the day, we're here now. And if it's anybody's timing, it's God's timing right now.
0: And Shay, real quick, just the people who watch and who don't may not understand the whole family dynamic of this.
1: Yeah.
0: Your father's a Tonga Kid. His brothers are Maga and Rikishi. But even deeper than that, your grandmother is the sister of Sika, Roman's dad. So when we talk about bloodline and family, we don't mean just like, oh, they're over there. No. Brother and sister grew up together.
1: Yes.
0: Grandparents. You know, this is real deal. This ain't no play family. This is real family.
1: Ayos, and you know what? I want to say thank you. We do so many of these. Mm-hmm. Nobody's ever got it right. And we're talking about my grandmother. So for you to say that and speak on that and know what, praises to you for understanding the family. Respect. Praises to you for really doing that. And you already know my relationship, my love with y'all. It's off the rip. But when it comes to our family, yes, please understand what you guys are speaking about and knowing. So thank you for that, Oos. That means a lot.
0: My man.
2: Absolutely, man. We, you know, we've always shown nothing but respect. Everybody, yes, you know, that do what y'all do, man, especially y'all have always shown love whenever you come through. TJ the Almanac, come on, man. You know that's what you do, baby. You know,
1: it better be a Saran wrap because it's a wrap. Right?
2: Yes, sir.
0: Still wait to see that on a T-shirt.
1: Yeah. Man, I'm still waiting for them to put from EBT to WWE on all the shirts.
0: Put that remote down. There's some more with Jacob Fatu coming right up after this.
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2: You brought back a move that people haven't seen in quite a while with that death grip, man. You know, what was kind of... Was it just an in the moment thing where when it happened, or was it something that you've always thought like, only, you know, something special need this?
0: And who taught it to you?
1: Well, man, listen, it's a sacred move. It's a legendary move. It's a move to where you cannot change the name. I mean, this move, listen, we're all Polynesian. They know about the Samoans, the Hawaiians. But when it comes to our Tongan brothers, our Tongan island, you know, it's different. You know, we're talking about a man who is so loving, but taken the wrong way. The great Haku will put this thing, this Tongan death grip on you. Yeah. And in my head, it's like Roman has been through everything. Roman has been through everything. F5 through 10, man, he's been through it all. And we're the same blood. We're the same. So what can I use to take him out? It can't be just the power. It can't be just a drop on his head. It needs to be something that's within the family. You know, something that's within the family that could take all of us out. Not just him, it could take all of us out. You know? So you had to do, you had to bring something so sacred back. I had to, and it was the plan. It was the plan, because look how.

0: with God. Look how it has him. You know what I mean? Look at the end of the day, the look on his face. Look how it looked every time he's dropping down to his knees. Imagine everybody else that the great Haku had put this on to where they are no longer here no more. You know? So at the end of the day, it's working. At the end of the day, it's tapped in. And at the end of the day, it don't look like Roman can stop it.
1: Oh, man. Nobody can stop it. And, you know, I just out of respect, I knew we had you today. This wasn't just like by chance. I did this on purpose. You got to peep my T-shirt today. Everybody out
0: sure.
1: there, you know.
0: Yeah.
2: Yeah, man.
0: Great Haku, the father of Tala Tonga, Tama Tonga, and Tala Tonga. The great man, one of the greatest. Also tag team with my father as the Islanders. So when you guys see us all together, this just isn't end them throwing Samoan Tongas together. No, there's really history as well with my Tongan brothers. You know, as the Islanders, their father, my father, tag team, the Islanders with Bobby the Brain Heenan. Then look how time repeats itself. Look how history repeats itself when I came in and me and Tama won the tag belts together.
1: Right.
0: I mean, this is just stuff that's putting together. When we're talking about bloodline and the whole family, oh brother, we tapped in. The Anawais and the Fatus are one family. Right. Just like what you said, this isn't, oh, put them together. They're over here. They're over here. No. We are the greatest family in professional wrestling, and I stand on that.
2: 100%. And man. I think that is what that has been such a highlight of this generation of superstars is that, you know, the people who have been, maybe you watched wrestling back in the day and you went away from it, the people that you remember from back then, those faces are still here.
1: Yep.
2: And they're still giving out stories. And it's, you're not going to get anything as rich as what the Samoan dynasty is putting out. And so that's why we see you guys in the forefront. And you know, we see you at 41 getting that U.S. title and what that meant to you, having your family in the front.
1: Having Haku just jump the barrier.
2: Right.
1: Wasn't nobody going to start that, man? Come in to congratulate you.
0: Yeah, hey, because, man, when he hopped the gate, I was looking at the security. They was looking like, they was like, we're not going to stop him. I mean, we're going to stop him. You know? Hey, Oaks, and then on another note, that WrestleMania 41, just to share this, WrestleMania 39, I seen Solo Sikoa walk out with Roman.
2: Yeah.
0: Man, I was still on the independence. Man, that seeing Solo Sikoa walk out, I know what my brother done been through, you know? He done been through, I mean, what he done been through.
2: Yeah.
0: But to see what it is, to see him walk out, it motivated me. It really did. It really put a fire underneath my ass, man. And then let me tell you, brother, after that WrestleMania 39 was done in Los Angeles, when Cody didn't finish the story, I manifested this. I went on Twitter and I put WM42. 42, y'all always see me rock that number because... Yeah. Man, 42, I mean, it's first off, our dad and them is from San Francisco, from Sunnydale. It's 42nd and Hahn Street. On another on another note, 42 also means, you know, it's 5-2 though, you know, like 5 for 4 in our language than 2. You know what I mean? So
1: you got 42, that beanie right now, right?
0: Yeah, y'all mean, yep, y'all mean 42. So it was something special, man. So for me to manifest that and then to walk out and then, man, a back to back in Vegas, you know, man, it was something special. Man, trust me, I done been through a lot. I only been in WWE for 2 years. I accomplished great things, and trust me, I am very thankful to the direction, you know, where I was headed. But it's different now facing Roman this Saturday. Like I said, yeah, that's my family. Yeah, that's my older cousin. Yeah, I watched PLE after PLE. Man, I'm invested. Yeah. And before I was a worker, brother, trust me, I was a fan of the bloodline at home going like this. Yeah. You know what I mean? But it's different now because I'm in here now.
2: Yeah.
0: You know? Yeah, they see me. Yeah, they know Jacob. But, brother, I'm really fresh off the scale with it. I'm really uncut with it. You know what I mean? Like, they could get with me, but they can't really get with me.
1: You know, Jacob, we've seen it. We've seen Roman go at it with Jimmy. We've seen that go at it with Jay. And now he's got, you know, this situation and this big match, a championship match coming up against you. Speaking of the family, what do the elders in the family have to say about this? Have they reached out? Have they cautioned you? Are they for this? Because when the family fights, it's usually not a good thing. So is there some hesitancy? Are you getting, what are you just getting told from the family?

0: No, I mean, look at the bloodline. Look at all, we talk about our children. We talk about our wife because it's family over everything. So yeah, it is different. And I brought my voice down because it's, I know they're going to be watching this, you know? So you got to, out of Samoan culture, you got to be respectful on how we play it out. But yeah, man, it's a little friction here and there, especially with the older G's, you know, the ones who's actually back at home and back in San Francisco next to the Cow Palace. It's a little different, especially having our cousins. I mean, there's a lot of us. Of course, they don't want to see us go at it. Our cousins, they're not no fans to where it's different when they see us working somebody else compared to us working together. I mean, yeah, they've seen it with Roman. They've seen it with Jay. That didn't start off good. But then once the bloodline start coming, we start to understand. You know what I mean? But now it's different. Come on, man, let's keep it 100. WWE never seen no cat like me. Let's
1: No.
0: keep it 100, bro. When's the last time somebody walked in the door like Jacob Fatu? All right. And I'm saying this with confidence. All right. I'm not cocky, but I'm definitely cocky. I'm definitely confident and I believe in my work. All right. So when they see me work and they see me wrestle, man, this just ain't just getting through. No, you're going to feel my pain. You're going to feel my struggle. You know what I mean? Every moment I'm moving, it ain't just to get a pop or, oh, he could do a backflip. Nah, it ain't none of that. All right, because nobody's ever got up after that. Man, me backflipping brought me all the way here to WWE. All right, but it wasn't because on how I can do it, on how much I weigh. No, man, brother, when I'm moonsaulting, that means I'm backflipping over every obstacle. I'm back moonsaulting over everything I've been through, everything I've strived to get here. You know what I mean? So to tap in with Roman, it is what it is right now. But at the end of the day, man, my family needs to get set up. My kids do. They need to get set up. Then they are going to get set up. After Backlash, after this Saturday, and while I'm sitting here tapping in, talking to y'all, the unexpected is going to be unexpected. You know what I
1: Yeah.
0: mean?
1: Don't touch that dial. We'll be back with more with Jacob Fatu. This is No Contest.
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5: Usually, just as wrestling fans, when somebody like a Roman or anybody that we kind of see just get a title, mm-hmm. you kind of have that feeling of that little safety net of just like, all right, they might have some time, but it just don't feel the same right now.
6: No,
5: like,
6: man.
5: You know, and I mean, that's
6: different.
5: What you want from a big fight. But, like, to know your story, it's hard not to root for somebody like you, man.
7: I mean, let's keep it 100. He just won it. This is the next PLE. So I can understand why people think, oh, well, he's not going to lose. It's just a match. He's going to fall in line. Nah, that's ass. All right? That's ass. All right? So y'all over here want to tap in? What y'all think? Y'all know the booking? Huh?
5: Yeah.
7: What y'all think? Oh, Roman Reigns, first title offense against Jacob? There's no way Roman's losing it. Man, that's ass. Because check this out. Of course, y'all going to be watching.
5: Yeah.
7: Y'all going to be tapped in.
5: Yeah.
7: So everybody else complaining online about this and that? Hey, I bet you will definitely buy that ESPN app. And I bet you're going to be sitting there watching and enjoying the show and not saying a word during the match, all right? So for everybody tapping in like that, come on. Man, come on with it, all right? Just another bandwagon follower jumping on, okay?
5: Yeah.
7: Because
5: yeah.
7: as soon as I do take that title, I don't want to hear no, because I'm looking at it right now. Hey, and trust me, I'm not even sweating it, bro, because I kill it with a smile. You know what I mean? I'm not even sweating this to where, you know, people gonna switch. Then when the ball gets in your court, it's a whole nother game. So, yeah, I can understand why people think I'm not going to win. First PLE, first title offense out of WrestleMania, there's no way. Hey, well, check this out. There was no way Jacob was supposed to be here. There was no way Jacob was supposed to have be main event, PLE, Roman Reigns, right out of WrestleMania. But we're here. And keep it 100, like I said before, no, man, they ain't never ran into nobody like me. I said that against Cody. They don't make them like me. Hell, they ain't never made them like me.
6: On Saturday for this World Heavyweight Championship, are you willing to do anything it takes to become a new champion?
7: Man, I'm bringing my wife and my kids not to see me wrestle Uncle Roman, not to see their dad wrestle a PLE. My kids and my wife are going to be there because they're going to understand the beginning of a new life and everything that comes with it. So, yeah, I am willing to do everything, and I am. Backlash, it's a whole nother move, Moose. Yeah, it's a whole nother move, Backlash.
5: There you have it. Jacob Fatu too.
6: Yes, sir.
5: Thank you for your time, brother.
7: Love us. All right. Tap in.
5: Hey.
6: Man.
5: Love me. Hey,
6: like
5: special
6: that.
5: Thank you to our guest, Jacob Fatu, the Samoan Werewolf. And make sure you check him out as he's in the main event going for the World Heavyweight Championship against the Tribal Chief Roman Reigns this Saturday, May 9th. At Backlash.
6: And to hear the whole podcast, just go to wherever you listen to your podcast, or to watch this, which you probably want to do, go to YouTube, go to the Rich Eisen Show YouTube page, or just type in No Contest Wrestling, and you'll find us there.
8: Pardon the interruption, but I'm Mike Wilbon. It's World Password Day, Tony. Do you remember all your passwords?
9: Tony Kornheiser, of course, and even better, I also remember yours.
8: Yeah. Well, they're easy. You know, they're all 40 and 51. You know who the, you know who that is, right? 40 and 51?
9: No, go ahead. They're Bears. Obviously, Butkus is 51, right? Is Butkus 51?
8: Yep.
9: Is Sayers 40?
8: There you go. Bingo, Sayers. Bingo. You okay. Got it. Sayers, Butkus. I just revealed it all.
9: Welcome to PTI, boys and girls. In today's episode, Jaylen Brown's future, the irrelevance of the Preakness Stakes, and Tim Legler joins us for 5 good minutes. But we begin today again with the NBA playoffs from last night. San Antonio even their series with Minnesota by pounding the Timberwolves 133-95. And the Knicks again beat Philadelphia, this time without Joel Embiid, but did not beat them into submission as they had in Game 1. This time the score was 108-102. Wilbon, which was the more significant result?
8: San Antonio, Tony, because the Spurs had to win. Down 0-1 at home already, they simply had to win against the Minnesota team that's got veterans that have been to the back-to-back, you know, Western Conference Finals, San Antonio. And they came out and they answered, you know. And you know, as young as they are and as inexperienced as they are, they came out and just took this on and went after the Timberwolves and knocked them into submission, to use a word you just introduced into our discussion. Look, I was at Madison Square Garden last night, and of course it would have been more fun for those of us with no skin in the game if Joel Embiid had been out there. He couldn't be out there. But still, the Sixers led that game. I think it was 99-96 or 96-93. They led that game, and they had every chance to win, and they missed 10 of their last 11 threes, and most of them were good looks, if not open. So I'm not going to say the Knicks are that impressive. They got impressive and timely plays from like Jalen Brunson and all that. They did, Carl Anthony Towns. But San Antonio got back on track last night. That's the bigger deal.
9: Yeah, I mean, I find myself looking at this question like I found myself looking at the same question yesterday in the first segment. And that was about what was more impressive, Detroit winning or Oklahoma City winning. And I said neither was particularly impressive because they were both at home and I thought they were both going to win. I wasn't surprised at all. I wasn't surprised at all by last night. Maybe I was surprised a little bit that the Knicks score was close. But you know what, Mike? Joel Embiid misses a lot of games. And they play a lot of games without him, and they win a lot of games without him. They just change their tactics. So I shouldn't be that surprised. And I thought that San Antonio would win by a comfortable margin. As I said to you the other day, don't get carried away with Minnesota winning game one because San Antonio had an open three at the buzzer, which could have won the game. I'll just go generally here for 15 seconds. The Knicks are a better team than Philadelphia, with or without Embiid. They're going to win the series. I am curious about if I have this fact straight, if I'm correct that San Antonio has lost 7 straight games in Minnesota. So I want to see game 3. I want to see how that works out. Let's move to Jaylen Brown of the Celtics.
8: Hard place to play, the Target Center.
9: Jaylen Brown asserting his love for Boston. Brown's name has come up in possible trade rumors. And Tracy McGrady said on a podcast that Brown has frustration that, quote, lies deeply within the Celtics organization, unquote. Yesterday, Celtics director of basketball Brad Stevens downplayed any rift with Brown. And Brown himself said, quote, I love Boston. If it was up to me, I would play in Boston the next 10 years, unquote. Wilbon, where do you see this headed?
8: Wow, Tony, it's a fascinating dynamic going on there because you don't have to have a rift to trade somebody away, particularly in this league, in the NBA. The most famous and greatest players in the history of the game, many of them, Wilt Chamberlain, get traded away. They play for multiple teams. James Harden, 5 teams, I think. Kevin Durant, 5 teams. The great Hall of Famers, first ballot Hall of Famers, they move all the time. And yes, some of them are traded. So you can trade Jaylen Brown. You can trade him to Milwaukee for Giannis. And maybe both teams have an immediate sort of lift from something like that. If I'm a team out there and I know there's at least smoke around this Jaylen Brown thing, I'm calling Boston and I'm going to make them tell me no. If I think I'm close, I think I need a star. Milwaukee, they can't just do this with draft picks. They need a star. I'm calling Boston and I'm saying, hey, let's talk about Jaylen Brown for Giannis. I would do that in any other number of teams because Jaylen Brown is that worthy. So, Tony, there's smoke. I don't know whether there's fire, but I think this thing right now is 50-50. And in this league, no matter what people say, now trades
9: happen. So I had Jaylen Brown, as you know, as my regular season MVP.
8: Yes,
9: and I don't recall ever thinking that an MVP candidate would be traded like that. But, yeah, if you're going to get Giannis, you can't give a bag of beans. So I understand that. And I would say that even though Brown has declared his love for Boston, the Celtics take this seriously. Brad Stevens comes out here, and he declares his love for Jaylen Brown. And Jaylen Brown then says, and I love Brad Stevens, which doesn't mean that Brad Stevens won't make a big move. Here's the thing, Mike.
8: Exactly.
9: It's the construction of the Celtics. Right? They all they do is throw up threes. If Brad Stevens believes we can't win this way, we are not strong enough and solid enough in the middle, Joel Embiid just treated us as we were puny, we don't get to the basket as much as we should get to the basket, we have to make a big move, and he's not afraid to make a big move.
8: No,
9: if he decides he makes
8: swings.
9: A big move, Jaylen Brown can say he loves Boston all he wants. He could end up somewhere else. So could everybody
8: That's right.
9: The team. End up somewhere
8: That's
9: else.
8: Right, so.
9: Possible.
8: And there's also the factor of whether they want to pay two guys who have some duplication of skills $600 million. And Jason Tatum.
9: Well, they won a championship with him.
8: They won a championship with him. And Tatum is beloved in Boston, it seems to me, my time spent there with these two guys. Brown, liked, respected, he's great. Beloved, like Tatum?
9: No.
8: Let's move to your horsies, Tony. Kentucky Derby winner Golden Tempo is not the only Derby horse slated to skip the Preakness. Turns out the 17 of the 18 horses that ran in Churchill Downs will not race in Maryland next week, and the 18th is a maybe. So, Tony, should we blame Golden Tempo for ruining this year's Triple Crown drama or blame the racing calendar itself?
9: Go get something to eat because I'm going to take a while on this. Don't worry about it. The Triple Crown is the calling card of horse racing. The casual fan doesn't know anything about horse racing except the Triple Crown. There have only been 13 Triple Crown winners in well over 100 years. It's a very meaningful thing. You win the Kentucky Derby, you win the Preakness, you win the Belmont. You do this on different tracks, you do this at different distances. This sacrosanct, the Triple Crown. Except now, you know, not everybody is running in the Preakness. You can't win
8: Load
9: the Triple Crown
8: baby.
9: If you don't run in the Preakness, okay? You can't do that. So you have to consider what's going on here. This is twice in a row in five out of the last 8 years. For 100 years, everybody ran it, but now they don't. Horse racing has changed, and it's going to have to accommodate what's going on because, as you say, owners and trainers are saying, we're not going to put a horse in another race in 2 weeks. We want more time, and they're going to tell you it's for the health and safety of the horse, which is very, very hard to argue. This should be a simple fix, Mike. You keep the Derby in May, you move the Preakness to June, you move the Belmont to July. You save the Triple Crown. And for people who yell and scream, traditionalists will say, hey, if it was good enough for Citation and good enough for Secretariat, it could be good enough for Golden Tempo. I would say if you're going to save the Triple Crown, though, don't be foolishly wedded to traditions. Make the thing work, and that's how you make it work.
8: Change the calendar. You have to do it because the Preakness is now irrelevant. It's irrelevant.
9: That's right.
8: I don't
9: have. It's
8: you
9: just
8: know,
9: another state's race. That's all
8: it
9: is.
8: Yeah, and it's
9: you're
8: too
9: right.
8: bad. As a resident of Maryland, it's the one I'm most likely to actually pay attention to. But not right. not now, not if 17
9: do you know how
8: of
9: many
8: 18
9: people,
8: or all 18 aren't there.
9: Do you know how not many people it. Watched the Kentucky Derby? Over 24 million. If you don't put that winner in the Preakness, it's going to go down 3, 4, 5 million. You got to change it. For the good of your sport, let's take a break. Coming up, why is James Harden struggling for the Cavs? We're going to ask Tim Legler.
8: We'll also ask him why Austin Reeves struggles so much against the Thunder. That's suffocating defense.
9: I keep wanting to say Golden Tornado, not Golden Tempo. I keep thinking Golden Tornado, but it's
8: I
9: not.
8: I keep wanting to say something else, but I won't even hint it.
9: I know,
8: it
9: you
8: is.
9: Can't. We're off the air. No, no.
8: Golden.
9: No.
8: Golden. Golden Arches.
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9: We've got NBA questions for our great friend, ESPN NBA analyst Tim Legler. Let's start with this.
5: Legs.
9: You called the Sixers and the Knicks last night. What does Philadelphia need to do differently to get back in this series, or is it not possible?
23: No, I think it is possible. And I think, look, they did a lot right in this game. And I said it actually on the call. How many opportunities will you get to be in a one-possession game with 4 minutes to go? So you don't know if you're even going to be in that position again. So they had chances, which means they did enough right to win, but there's some things that really hurt them. They're going to have to clean up going forward. I think I would start with the turnovers. You've got to make them play against the half-court defense. So when you're throwing the ball carelessly around, which I thought of the 18, I bet you could go back and find six or eight that didn't have much to do with Nick pressure. If you're on the road in particular, in the future, you got to keep that number at about 12 on the road. You can survive a little bit more at home. And then, look, you've got to get better performances in the fourth quarter out of Tyrese Maxey and Paul George. I mean, they're the two guys that you're really counting on. Both of those guys were really good in the first half. Paul George is incredible to start the game. as the game wore on, and part of this is because they play a shorter rotation, those guys, I think, got a little bit tired in the fourth quarter, and they just did not deliver. So sometimes it comes down to that. Your best players have to be better if the game is close.
8: Ah, speaking of best players, Tim, let's look ahead tonight to Cavs and Pistons back on the court for game two in Detroit. James Harden had more turnovers, speaking of turnovers, than baskets made. Is this struggle specific to right now in this series? Are we just looking at sort of a continuation, Tim, of Harden's struggles in the month of May?
23: I think a little bit of both, Michael. Look, you have to give the Pistons defense credit for what they do. Like no team, it comes up with more deflections, steals, blocks. They're an incredibly aggressive, active defense. They're very physical. They've got a lot of size on the guys that are going to guard Harden and Mitchell in this series. It's tough to shake free from these guys. So you have to give them some credit for that, certainly. But I also think there is a mindset about the Cavaliers that has to change. They play too slow in this game. And James Harden is not a guy that's going to push the tempo a ton, right? But he never really has been that kind of player. He wants to come up and he wants to operate in high ball screen and one-on-one and take his time and break you down. And then his passing and scoring and the duality that he represents, it can really hurt you. But when you play that slow against a defense this good and there's not opportunities early in the clock to get Detroit, you know, scrambling a little bit more, and you have more time to get a quality shot on that given possession, I think it's critical. They had six fast break points against the Pistons. And the Pistons, remember, this is a team. They also had 20 turnovers, by the way. And so much like the Sixers, they've got to clean that up. The Pistons are a team that can be offensively challenged. So, you need more possessions to make sure that the Pistons, if you're more efficient, the Pistons are walking up against your defense because they're not a great offensive team. You certainly can't turn it over that much. I think James Harden has to be more aggressive looking for his own offense early in the game. And in general, they have to play faster. You play slow against a defense this good, you're going to struggle to get to 100.
8: Speaking of good defense, Lakers got to go up again against OKC tonight in game two. Austin Reeves, 3 for 16. I mean, is there some answer to this, Tim, or is OKC's defense just so good that the Lakers are going to have to live with this?
23: Well, there's no question their defense is that good, and I've often described their defense as when you, if you were to take a camera, look straight down over the lane, and the ball goes into the lane, it looks a lot like when you drop food into a fish tank. That's the way it looks when Oklahoma City plays defense on the lane, right? It's like piranhas. They just converge. They don't give up driving lanes. They don't leave teammates hung out to dry. They're so good at help and then the speed to recover out to make the threes contested. So listen, this is an elite defense, a historically good defense over the last 2 years. But having said that, Austin Reeves missed a lot of time. He's not in great rhythm right now. So that is not best timing for the Lakers to play this defense when Austin Reeves is trying to find his game. So here's the thing about Oklahoma City that makes it tough. Austin Reeves can't hunt matchups, and he's so good at that. Get a switch, use his handle and his craftiness to get into you, draw fouls, and break you down. It doesn't matter in Oklahoma City because you might get three switches on the same possession and you haven't had any drop-off in the caliber of defender. And that makes it frustrating for guys like Austin Reeves. Now, LeBron can power through that. Austin Reeves is more about skill and guile and you know, getting you off balance. OKC just has a stable of guys that do a great job laterally containing the basketball, and I just talked about all that help. So it is a great defense, but Austin Rivers certainly is – I keep saying Rivers, I apologize. Austin Reeves is certainly much better than he was in that game, and I expect him to be better as the series goes on. And they're going to have it without Luka Doncic. They can't win this series or compete in this series if Austin Reeves isn't much better offensively.
9: We will get you out of here on this, and we go from the practical to the theoretical. Steve Kerr recently floated getting rid of the three-point line to diversify basketball. He took a lot of threes in the pros. You took a lot of threes in the pros. How do you feel about Kerr's suggestion?
23: You know, the easy answer is to say, hey, now that I'm done, who cares about the three-point line, right? But listen, I'm going to take care of my brethren out there that make a living off of this stuff, right? But all kidding aside, so you think about that. What would that look like? You know that this year in the NBA, the cumulative field goal percentage on two-point shots is about 56%. From the three-point line, it's about 36%. So the percentages go dramatically down, but you're not being, and you're not being rewarded with an additional point. So I wonder what that would look like offensively. Would everything be designed to get

0: mid-range and in, I don't know exactly if that would be a very fun and entertaining game. So I don't know that I like that answer. Maybe the answer is because there are too many guys, in my opinion, that take the shot. There's too much freedom up and down rosters. I think maybe if you really want to single out the guys that should be taking them, maybe you do bump that line out a little bit. Maybe keep it the same in the corners because there's not a lot of room over there as it is unless you widen the court. But once you get above the break, if you extend that line out a little bit, I do think coaching staffs and offenses will be a little bit more selective about who's taking that shot because it just wouldn't be a risk-reward there for the team at all. Right now, it is there, and that is why there are so many threes taken. But I personally like the three-point element in the game. I just think we take too many of them.
1: Here, here.
2: It's always great to have you, Tim. Always great. Thank you so much.
1: Absolutely.
2: Thank you.
1: See you soon.
0: Appreciate you guys, of course.
2: Let's take one last break still to come. Our latest Aaron Rodgers nightmare may be coming to an end.
1: Goodness, please deliver me from Aaron Rodgers. An ultra marathoner, Rachel Intrican, accomplishes something preposterous.
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2: Happy time, people. Happy 29th birthday, Cam Young. Is Young the next big thing in golf? Young has three PGA Tour victories, including two this year, the very prestigious Players' Championship and the Cadillac Championship last week, where he beat Scottie Scheffler. Young is ranked third in the world, and he's knocking on the door of a major. Finished tied for third at this year's Masters. Last year at the U.S. Open in Oakmont, Young tied for fourth. Finished tied for third at the 2022 PGA at Southern Hills and was second that year in the British Open at St. Andrews. Young's father, David, was the head pro at Sleepy Hollow near New York City, and Young went to Wake Forest where he played on the golf team with Will Zalatoris.
25: You want to take Young in the upcoming PGA Championship, and I'll take my man Matty Fitz, huh, head-to-head? We got to come up with some stakes on this, because Matty Fitz having a good spring as well. They both are.
2: Great
25: Young
2: spring.
25: Has been great.
2: Great spring. Been. Yeah. Happy anniversary, Dikembe Mutombo. Sadly, this is now posthumous, but on this day, 32 years ago, the eighth-seeded Denver Nuggets eliminated the Western Conference's one seed, the Seattle Supersonics, by winning the final three games of their five-game series. Denver became the first eight to beat the one in that format. The most memorable sight was Mutombo, who had eight blocks in this game, falling to the court and clutching the game ball with tears of joy in his eyes after grabbing the final rebound. Mike, we knew Mutombo from his days at Georgetown. The country got to know him through his signature finger wag after a block. You loved him, right?
25: Yes, Tony. Dikembe was about as kind and gentle a soul as I have ever encountered. A true humanitarian. The things he cared about and devoted himself to financially and emotionally, they're just amazing. And I can't believe the world was a better place with Dikembe Mutombo walking around in it, wagging his finger. And once I saw him hug, sort of pick you up in a locker room and kiss you. One of my all-time memories. You remember that during the finals when he was on New Jersey?
2: I do.
25: Just a wonderful person.
2: Happy trails to the entire field of the Cocodona 250 for Rachel Entrekin. Entrekin beat all the women and men in the 253-mile ultramarathon, finishing in 56 hours, 9 minutes, and 48 seconds, nearly an hour and 20 minutes ahead of second-place finisher Killian Korth. The field started the race on Monday north of Phoenix, and Entrekin crossed the finish line in Flagstaff on Wednesday looking spry. This despite elevation changes from 2,000 to more than 9,000 feet and only taking what she called dirt naps of 5 to 7 minutes at a time. Entrekin's time broke the previous race record by more than 2 hours and her winning time in last year's women's race by more than 7.
25: I find this both incredibly admirable and confusing. Like, why put yourself through this? But that's, you know, that's what human beings do. Yeah.
2: That's what they do. Let's go to the big finish. The Sabres beat the Canadiens in game 1-4-2. You happy about that?
25: No, because I'm rooting for Montreal, but I'm not going to be unhappy. I'm never rooting against Buffalo. I'm not doing that. Paul Skeens allowed just 2 base runners over 8 last night. You impressed?
2: He's the best pitcher in baseball, and he has been from the moment he took the mound with Pittsburgh. The NFL and its officials have reportedly reached new terms on a new agreement. That's significant, right?
25: Yeah, Tom, nobody wants to see replacement officials. I'm speaking for everybody. Yes, presumptuous. NFL Network reports that your boy Aaron Rodgers is going to visit the Steelers this weekend and is likely to play for them. Are you relieved to hear that news?
2: Visit the Steelers like it's a tourist attraction? Really? What? Last one. Will the Hurricanes go to 7-0 in the playoffs by beating the Flyers in Philly tonight?
25: No, the Flyers stand up to Broad Street bullies and they win and stop that streak.
2: We're out of time. We'll try to do better the next time. David Letterman, thank you for watching.
25: How about that? I'm Mike Wilbon. Same time tomorrow, knuckleheads. Cubs can win without a walk-off.
0: Ladies and gentlemen, welcome to another episode of the No Contest Wrestling Podcast. I am the heel that you love to hate, O'Shea Jackson Jr., a.k.a. Petty Guerrero.
1: Hey, yo, it's me. It's the T-double-O, the J-I-double-G, 2-G-G, TJ Jefferson. What's up, man?
0: TJ.
1: Yes, sir.
0: You hear that knocking, bro? We got somebody at the door. We got a special guest. We do not want to keep him waiting. He is getting prepared for the main event of Backlash against Roman Reigns. He is all gas, no breaks. Jacob Fox, the Samoan Werewolf, is with us on the No Contest Wrestling Podcast. Jacob, good to see you, man.
4: You too, big bro. Thank you, man. Thanks y'all for having me, baby. I think we're doing good. Third episode, tapped in, locked in.
0: Yeah, absolutely.
1: Pleasure to have
0: man.
1: You, as
0: good
1: always.
0: Good to see you,
1: man.
0: As always. But, you know, like I said in your intro, we're seeing that werewolf show his fangs a little bit and, you know, going up against the tribal chief. What is going through your mind as you prepare for the main event?
4: I mean, man, you know, it hasn't been none but preparation. I mean, it hasn't been nothing. I mean, it ain't just because it's just Roman. But then again, it is because it is Roman, one of the greatest of all time. I'm not going to sugarcoat nothing. I'm not going to sit here and be, I am dialed in. It's just on another note when you're dealing with somebody, you know, like this on this type of caliber. But then again, it's on another note if you're dealing with somebody like me, the Samoan Werewolf, Jacob Fox, too. So day by day, time just keeps getting closer and closer. It feels like yesterday, you know, I walked out that Monday after WrestleMania weekend and I issued the challenge. And now, man, a couple more days. It's Wednesday, two, three more days, we're here at Backlash. You know, I said this before. It's either going to make me or break me. But I definitely ain't going to be the one to get broke down, especially at Backlash at this type of level and caliber.
0: Now, you know, as fans, you know, we saw you going through your thing with Drew McIntyre. Hell of a match at WrestleMania. You know, you did your thing. You handled your business. But, you know, the Drew and Cody situation and, you know, you getting in that cage and kind of having to give it to Cody for a little bit, fans might have thought that would have been the direction you were going to after you got done with Drew. What went into the decision of, oh, Roman got it? I need that.
4: Man, you know what it is. It's, okay, let's keep it 100. Before I got to WWE, man, brother, I'm really uncut from another cloth. And I had to do what I had to do to take care of me and my family. Okay, yeah, it took me years to get here to WWE, but that's okay. I'm here now. It ain't how you start. It's how you finish. So in my head, it's like, okay, we done seen the Jacob who had love. We done seen the thank you, Jacob, that's just happy to be here. But man, 2 years passed by, and I still feel like I'm just in this bubble. Man, I had to step up. I had to be a man. Hey, and if we're going to go all the way in, then go all the way in. Then why not start? Why not start with the cat that's on top? Why not start from the head of the table? Why not start from the top? Let's keep it 100, man. Y'all hear me talk about my family, my wife, so much. To where if I don't deserve, if anybody deserves it, they deserve it. Man, even if I got to go through my own blood. And hey, you got my cousin, the Usos, tapping in, you know, on the side. You trying to lace me up. Let's keep it 100. I've been watching Roman Reigns on PLEs since day one. So I already know what it comes with, you know. But if I really want to survive in here, man. Then, man, you got to go straight to the top. I'm tired of waiting in line. I'm not saying I've been waiting, but, yeah, my time didn't start till I got here to WWE. Right. I understand everything that I've done before WWE does not matter, but it matters to me because, man, that's what got me. That's the hard times within those past 12 years before I got here to WWE. It's what made me the man today. It's what brought me here. And it got me standing right here, main event on Backlash this Saturday against the greatest of all time, Roman Reigns.
1: That's what's up. Jacob, you know, you're real, real open about your past, bro. And you talk about going away at 18. You know, as a fan of yours and as a fan of, you know, the entire family, I just had this question and, you know, hopefully you can explain this to me. You don't have to. Mm. But when you're 18 and you're out there putting in work, right, was there ever a part of you that saw what the cousins were doing, that knew where you came from? Was there ever a part of you that went, yo, bro, like, I should be doing this? Or was that never even, because sometimes you think of wrestlers, even though you're in the family, it's like, I used to think wrestlers weren't real people. You know what I mean? Like, I see them on TV. I didn't think they was real, but, like, you know, that's your family. So when, in the midst of you doing, you know, your work and doing

0: the things you did, did it ever occur to you like, man, I should be, maybe I shouldn't be doing this. Maybe I should go over here and try this. Or was it all part of the, you know, the path you had to take?
1: No, absolutely. Hey, man, I absolutely. It was, I was 18, man. You know, I went to juvenile hall. Everybody's story's different, man. 18, right there. Damn, you know, and if anybody knows, man, California ain't no joke. You know, bro, y'all really got to tap in with us, you know, when y'all tap in with us. No but doubt. On another note, it's when I was locked down, when I was going through my troubles as a youth, right? Man, sat down. On you know, you in that dorm, there's only one TV. I just so happened to be right there. My bunk was right there, and man, they flipping through the channels. Who do we see? I see the Usos. I see Tamina. I see Natalia. I see Tyson Kidd. I see, man, Harry, man, on there, and they're going against each other, right? And I'm just like, oh, and mind you, I didn't know my cousins. I knew they were wrestling. I didn't know they were on Raw. This is when the Usos very first started. Yeah. You know, they was doing the college gimmick out there with button-ups and stuff. Manos, and I was 18, and I just seen them. I was more happy for them when I seen them. I didn't make up my mind right then and here. But, man, you know, time came by. I was getting closer to getting out, trying to figure out what are you going to do? You know, my mom and them was asked, what are you going to do? You know, trying to figure it out. You can't keep doing this, man. You got all these kids. What are you going to do? Man, just kind of figured it out. And my wife's from L.A. So, you know, got out of Sacramento, man, without a doubt. You know, you really love me and my kids, man. We're going to make a difference. And, man, moved down to L.A. Uncle Rikishi had a school. Man, that's where everything took off. And shout out to Gangrel and my uncle and my father, you know, Tonga Kid San Fatu, who trained me. But, you know, it was more than that. Because I seen the sacrifices. I seen the good, the bad, and the ugly, what this business can do. So, you know, all my family members that were here before me, it's a learning experience for me. Okay, I know what to do. I know what not to do. Okay, this worked for them. This worked for them. Pay your taxes and save your money. You know what I mean? I mean, so, but overall, man, you know, I'm glad it happened like this. I mean, brother, let's keep it 100. I try to be a rapper. That ain't work. You know what I mean? I try to be on the street. You know what I mean? I try to be a thug. That ain't work. It got too real for me. You know what I mean? But I found God, found my calling. I found my calling when I was good at it. Trust me, I didn't think about this at all. Right. At all. And I have thought about it. If Jacob Fatu would have started a little earlier, what would I have been, you know? But at the end of the day, we're here now. And if it's anybody's timing, it's God's timing right now.
0: And Shay, real quick, just the people who are watching who don't may not understand the whole family dynamic of this.
1: Yeah.
0: Your father's a Tonga Kid, his brothers are Maga and Rikishi. But even deeper than that, your grandmother is the sister of Sika, Roman's dad. So when we talk about bloodline and family, we don't mean just like, oh, they're over there. No. Brother and sister grew up together.
1: Yes.
0: Grandparents. You know, this is real deal. This ain't no play family. This is real family.
1: And you know what? I want to say thank you. We do so many of these. Mm-hmm. Nobody's ever got it right. And we're talking about my grandmother. So for you to say that and speak on that and know what, praises to you for understanding the family. Okay. Praises to you for really doing that. And you already know my relationship, my love with y'all. It's off the rip. But when it comes to our family, yes, please understand what you guys are speaking about and knowing. So thank you for that, Oos. That means a lot.
0: My man.
2: Absolutely, man. We've always shown nothing but respect. Everybody, yes, you know, that do what y'all do, man, especially y'all have always shown love whenever you come through. TJ the Almanac, come on, man. You know that's what you do, baby. Man, you know,
1: it better be a Saran wrap because it's a wrap.
0: Still waiting to see that on a T-shirt.
1: Man, I'm still waiting for them to put from EBT to WWE on the shirt.
0: Put that remote down. There's some more with Jacob Fatu coming right up after this.
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5: You brought back a move that people haven't seen in quite a while with that death grip, man. You know, what was kind of, was it just an in-the-moment thing where when it happened, or was it something that you've always thought, like, only, you know, something special need this?
6: And who taught it to you?
7: Well, man, listen, it's a sacred move. It's a legendary move. It's a move to where you cannot change the name. I mean, this move, listen, we're all Polynesian. They know about the Samoans, the Hawaiians. But when it comes to our Tongan brothers, our Tongan island, you know, it's different. You know, we're talking about a man who is so loving, but take him the wrong way. The great Haku will put this thing, this Tongan death grip on you. Yeah. And in my head, it's like Roman has been through everything. Roman has been through everything. F5 through 10, man, he's been through it all. And we're the same blood. We're the same. So what can I use to take him out? It can't be just the power. It can't be just a drop on his head. It needs to be something that's within the family. You know, something that's within the family that could take all of us out. Not just him, it could take all of us out. You know? So you had to bring something so sacred back. I had to, and it was the plan. It was the plan. Cause look how it got. Look how it has him. You know what I mean? Look at the end of the day, the look on his face. Look how it looked every time he's dropping down to his knees. Imagine everybody else that the great Haku had put this on to where they are no longer here no more. You know? So at the end of the day, it's working. At the end of the day, it's tapped in. And at the end of the day, it don't look like Roman can stop it.
6: Oh, man. Nobody can stop it. And, you know, I just out of respect, I knew we had you today. This wasn't just like by chance. I did this on purpose. You got to peep my T-shirt today.
7: Everybody out there,
6: you know.
7: Yeah. Man, Ray Haku, the father of Tala Tonga. Tama Tonga and Tala Tonga, the great man, one of the greatest, also tag team with my father as the Islanders. So when you guys see us all together, this just isn't them throwing Samoans, Tongas together. No, there's really history as well my Tongan brothers, you know, as the Islanders, their father, my father, tag team, the Islanders with Bobby the Brain Heenan. Then look how time repeats itself. Look how history repeats itself when I came in and Tamia Tama won the tag belts together.
6: Right.
7: I mean, this is just stuff that's putting together. When we're talking about bloodline and the whole family, oh brother, we tapped in. The Anawais and the Fatus are one family. Right. Just like what you said, Oops, this isn't, oh, put them together. They're over here. No. We are the greatest family in professional wrestling, and I stand on that.
5: 100%. And man, I think that has been such a highlight of this generation of superstars, is that, you know, the people who have been, maybe you watched wrestling back in the day and you went away from it, the people that you remember from back then, those faces are still here.
6: Yep.
5: And they're still giving out stories. And it's, you're not going to get anything as rich as what the Samoan dynasty is putting out. And so that's why we see you guys in the forefront. And you know, we see you at 41 getting that U.S. title and what that meant to you, having your family in the front.
6: Having Haku just jump the barrier.
5: Right.
6: Wasn't nobody going to start that, man? Coming to congratulate you.
7: Yeah, hey, because, man, when he hopped the gate, I was looking at the security. They was looking like, they was like, we're not going to stop him. I mean, we're going to stop him. You know? Hey, Oaks, and then on another note, that WrestleMania 41, just to share this, WrestleMania 39, I seen Solo Sikoa walk out with Roman.
5: Yeah.
7: Man, I wasn't even, I was still on the Independence. Man, that seeing Solo Sikoa walk out, I know what my brother done been through, you know? He done been through, I mean, what he done been through. Yeah. But to see what it is, to see him walk out, it motivated me. It really did. It really put a fire underneath my ass, man. And then let me tell you, brother, after that WrestleMania 39 was done in Los Angeles, when Cody didn't finish the story, I manifested this. I went on Twitter and I put WM42. 42, y'all always see me rock that number because... Yeah. Man, 42, I mean, it's, first off, our dad and them is from San Francisco, from Sunnydale. It's 40, it's 42nd and Hines Street. On another on another note, 42, also means, you know, it's 5'2", though, you know, like 5'4" in our language, and 2. You know what I mean? So,
6: you got 42, that on that beanie right now, right?
7: Yeah, y'all, you know I mean? Yep, y'all mean 42. So, it was something special, man. So, for me to manifest that, and then to walk out, and then, man, a back-to-back in Vegas, you know, man, it was something special. Man, trust me, I done been through a lot. I done been through, I mean, I only been in WWE for 2 years. I accomplished great things, and trust me, I am very thankful to the direction, you know, where I was headed. But it's different now facing Roman this Saturday. Like I said, yeah, that's my family. Yeah, that's my older cousin. Yeah, I watched PLE after PLE. Man, I'm invested. Yeah. And before I was a worker, brother, trust me, I was a fan of the Bloodline at home going like this. Yeah. You know what I mean? But it's different now because I'm in here now.
5: Yeah.
7: You know? Yeah. Yeah, they see me. Yeah, they know Jacob. But, brother, I'm really fresh off the scale with it. I'm really a cut with it. You know what I mean? Like, they could get with me, but they can't really get with me.
6: You know, Jacob, we've seen it. We've seen Roman go at it with Jimmy. We've seen that go at it with Jay. And now he's got, you know, this situation and this big match, a championship match coming up against you. Speaking of the family, what do the elders in the family have to say about this? Have they reached out? Have they cautioned you? Are they for this? Because when the family fights, it's usually not a good thing. So is there some hesitancy? Are you getting, what are you just getting told from the family?
7: I mean, man, it's just when you get goosebumps, man. I'm getting goosebumps. Yeah. I mean, when you ask that, because, you know, this is the side that people don't see. Yeah, there's friction, man. It is. Mm-hmm. And it from the elders, if you know our culture and if you know us, and I'm not just talking about Samoans and Tonga, I'm talking about our Polynesian people. Mm-hmm. You know how family means so much to us in respect. You guys know. I mean, look at the Bloodline. Look at all, we talk about our children. We talk about our wife because it's family over everything.

0: See, back at home and back in San Francisco next to the Cow Palace, it's a little different, especially having our cousins. I mean, there's a lot of us. Of course, they don't want to see us go at it. Our cousins, they're not no fans to where it's different when they see us working somebody else compared to us working together. I mean, yeah, they've seen it with Roman. They've seen it with Jay. That didn't start off good. But then once the bloodline start coming, we start to understand. You know what I mean? But now it's different. Come on, man, let's keep it 100. WWE never seen no cat like me. Let's
1: No.
0: keep it 100, bro. When was the last time somebody walked in the door like Jacob Fatu? All right, and I'm saying this with confidence. All right, I'm not cocky, but I'm definitely cocky. I'm definitely confident, and I believe in my work. All right, so when they see me work and they see me wrestle, man, this just ain't just getting through. No, you're gonna feel my pain. You're gonna feel my struggle. You know what I mean? Every moment I'm moving, it ain't just to get a pop or oh, he could do a backflip. Nah, it ain't none of that. All right, because nobody's ever got up after that. Man, me backflipping brought me all the way here to WWE. All right, but it wasn't because on how I can do it, on how much I weigh. No, man, brother, when I'm moonsaulting, that means I'm backflipping over every obstacle. I'm back moonsaulting over everything I've been through, everything I've strived to get here. You know what I mean? So to tap in with Roman, it is what it is right now. But at the end of the day, man, my family needs to get set up. My kids do. They need to get set up. Then they are going to get set up. After Backlash, after this Saturday, and while I'm sitting here tapping in, talking to y'all, the unexpected is going to be unexpected. You know what I
1: Yeah.
0: mean?
1: Don't touch that dial. We'll be back with more with Jacob Fatu. This is No Contest.
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4: 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She went out of her way to walk through it with me, which meant a lot. Instacart definitely makes everything feel less overwhelming.
5: Usually, just as wrestling fans, when somebody like a Roman or anybody that we kind of see just get a title, mm-hmm. you kind of have that feeling of that little safety net of just like, all right, they might have some time, but they just don't feel the same right now. No, like, man. You know, and I mean, that's different. What you want from a big fight. But like to know your story, it's hard not to root for somebody like you, man. Like,
6: yeah,
5: it's hard not to.
6: I mean, let's keep it 100. He just won it. This is the next PLE. So I can understand why people think, oh, well, he's not going to lose. It's just a match. He's going to fall in line. Nah, that's ass. All right? That's ass. All right? So y'all over here want to tap in? Y'all, what y'all think? Y'all know the booking? Huh? Yeah. What y'all think? Oh, Roman Reigns, first title offense against Jacob? There's no way Roman's losing it. Man, that's ass. Because check this out. Of course, y'all going to be watching.
5: Yeah,
6: y'all gonna be tapped in.
5: Yeah,
6: so everybody else complaining online about this and that. Hey, I bet you will definitely buy that ESPN app, and I bet you gonna be sitting there watching and enjoying the show and not saying a word during the match. All right, so for everybody tapping in like that, come on, man, come on with it. All right, just another bandwagon follower jumping on, okay?
5: Yeah.
6: Because
5: yeah.
6: as soon as I do take that title, I don't want to hear no, because I'm looking at it right now. Hey, and trust me, I'm not even sweating it, bro, because I kill it with a smile. You know what I mean? I'm not even sweating this to where, you know, people gonna switch. Then when the ball gets in your court, it's a whole nother game. So, yeah, I can understand why people think I'm not going to win. First PLE, first title offense out of WrestleMania. There's no way. Hey, well, check this out. There was no way Jacob was supposed to be here. There was no way Jacob was supposed to have be main event, PLE, Roman Reigns, right out of WrestleMania. But we're here. And keep it 100, like I said before, no man ain't never ran into nobody like me. I said that against Cody. They don't make them like me. Hell, they ain't never made them like me.
7: On Saturday for this World Heavyweight Championship, are you willing to do anything it takes to become a new champion?
6: Man, I'm bringing my wife and my kids not to see me wrestle Uncle Roman, not to see their dad wrestle a PLE. My kids and my wife are going to be there because they're going to understand the beginning of a new life and everything that comes with it. So, yeah, I am willing to do everything, and I am. Backlash, it's a whole nother move, Moose. Yeah, it's a whole nother move, Backlash.
5: There you have it. Jacob Fatu.
7: Yes, sir.
5: Thank you for your time, brother.
6: Love, Moose. All right, tap in.
5: Hey.
7: Man,
5: hey, like special that. Thank you to our guest Jacob Fatu, the Samoan Werewolf, and make sure you check him out as he is in the main event going for the World Heavyweight Championship against the Tribal Chief Roman Reigns this Saturday, May 9th at Backlash.
7: And to hear the whole podcast, just go to wherever you listen to your podcast, or to watch this, which you probably want to do, go to YouTube, go to the Rich Eisen Show YouTube page, or just type in No Contest Wrestling, and you'll find us there.
8: Pardon the interruption, but I'm Mike Wilbon. It's World Password Day, Tony. Do you remember all your passwords? And Tony Kornheiser, of course, and even better, I also remember yours.
9: Yeah. Well, they're easy. You know, they're all 40 and 51. You know who that is, right? 40 and 51?
8: No, go ahead. They're bears. Obviously, Butkus is 51, right? Is Butkus 51?
9: Yep.
8: Is Sayers 40?
9: There you go. Bingo. Sayers. Bingo. You got it. Sayers Butkus. I just revealed it all. Welcome to PTI, boys and girls. In today's episode, Jaylen Brown's future, the irrelevance of the Preakness Stakes, and Tim Legler joins us for 5 good minutes. But we begin today again with the NBA playoffs from last night. San Antonio even their series with Minnesota by pounding the Timberwolves 133-95. And the Knicks again beat Philadelphia, this time without Joel Embiid, but did not beat them into submission as they had in Game 1. This time the score was 108-102. Wilbon, which was the more significant result?
8: San Antonio, Tony, because the Spurs had to win. Down 0-1 at home already, they simply had to win against the Minnesota team that's got veterans that have been to back-to-back, you know, Western Conference Finals. San Antonio, and they came out and they answered, you know. And you know, as young as they are and as inexperienced as they are, they came out and just took this on and went after the Timberwolves and knocked them into submission, to use a word you just introduced into our discussion. Look, and I was at Madison Square Garden last night, and of course it would have been more fun for those of us with no skin in the game if Joel Embiid had been out there. He couldn't be out there. But still, the Sixers led that game. I think it was 99-96 or 96-93. They led that game, and they had every chance to win, and they missed 10 of their last 11 threes, and most of them were good looks if not open. So I'm not going to say the Knicks are that impressive. They got impressive in timely plays from like Jalen Brunson and all that. They did. Karl Anthony Towns. But San Antonio got back on track last night. That's the bigger deal.
9: Yeah, I mean, I find myself looking at this question like I found myself looking at the same question yesterday in the first segment. And that was about what was more impressive, Detroit winning or Oklahoma City winning. And I said neither was particularly impressive because they were both at home and I thought they were both going to win. I wasn't surprised at all. I wasn't surprised at all by last night. Maybe I was surprised a little bit that the Knicks score was close. But you know what, Mike? Joel Embiid misses a lot of games. And they play a lot of games without him and they win a lot of games without him. They just change their tactics. So I shouldn't be that surprised. And I thought that San Antonio would win by a comfortable margin. As I said to you the other day, don't get carried away with Minnesota winning game one because San Antonio had an open three at the buzzer, which could have won the game. I'll just go generally here for 15 seconds. The Knicks are a better team than Philadelphia, with or without Embiid. They're going to win the series. I am curious about if I have this fact straight, if I'm correct that San Antonio has lost 7 straight games in Minnesota. So I want to see game three. I want to see how that works out. Let's move to Jaylen Brown of the Celtics.
8: Hard place to play, the Target Center.
9: Jaylen Brown asserting his love for Boston. Brown's name has come up in possible trade rumors, and Tracy McGrady said on a podcast that Brown has frustration that, quote, lies deeply within the Celtics organization, unquote. Yesterday, Celtics director of basketball Brad Stevens downplayed any rift with Brown, and Brown himself said, quote, I love Boston. If it was up to me, I would play in Boston the next 10 years, unquote. Wilbon, where do you see this headed?
8: Wow, Tony. It's a fascinating dynamic going on there because you don't have to have a riff to trade somebody away, particularly in this league, in the NBA. The most famous and greatest players in the history of the game, many of them Wilt Chamberlain, get traded away. They play for multiple teams. James Harden, 5 teams, I think. Kevin Durant, 5 teams. The great Hall of Famers, first ballot Hall of Famers, they move all the time. And yes, some of them are traded. So you can trade Jaylen Brown. You can trade him to Milwaukee for Giannis. And maybe, wow, maybe both teams have an immediate sort of lift from something like that. If I'm a team out there, and I know there's at least smoke around this Jaylen Brown thing, I'm calling Boston, and I'm going to make them tell me no. If I think I'm close, I think I need a star. Milwaukee, they can't just do this with draft picks. They need a star. I'm calling Boston, and I'm saying, hey, let's talk about Jaylen Brown for Giannis. I would do that in any other number of teams because Jaylen Brown is that worthy. So, Tony, there's smoke. I don't know whether there's fire, but I think this thing right now is 50-50. And in this league, no matter what people say, now trades happen.
9: So I had Jaylen Brown, as you know, as my regular season MVP.
8: Yes,
9: and I don't recall ever thinking that an MVP candidate would be traded like that. But, yeah, if you're going to get Giannis, you can't give a bag of beans. So I understand that. And I would say that even though Brown has declared his love for Boston, the Celtics take this seriously. Brad Stevens comes out here, and he declares his love for Jaylen Brown. And Jaylen Brown then says, and I love Brad Stevens, which doesn't mean that Brad Stevens won't make a big move. Here's the thing, Mike.
0: Exactly.
9: It's the construction exactly. of the Celtics, right? They all they do is throw up threes. If Brad Stevens believes we can't win this way, we are not strong enough and solid enough in the middle, Joel Embiid just treated us as we were puny. We don't get to the basket as much as we should get to the basket. We have to make a big move, and he's not afraid to make a big move.
0: No,
9: if he decides he makes
0: swings.
9: A big move, Jaylen Brown can say he loves Boston all he wants. He could end up somewhere else. So could everybody
0: That's
9: on
0: right.
9: the team end up somewhere
0: That's
9: else.
0: Right, so.
9: Possible.
0: And there's also the factor of whether they want to pay two guys who have some duplication of skills $600 million. And Jason Tatum.
9: Well, they won a championship with him.
0: They won a championship with him. Tatum is beloved in Boston, it seems to me, my time spent there with these two guys. Brown, liked, respected, he's great. Beloved, like Tatum?
9: No.
0: Let's move to your horsies, Tony. Kentucky Derby winner Golden Tempo is not the only Derby horse slated to skip the Preakness. Turns out the 17 of the 18 horses that ran in Churchill Downs will not race in Maryland next week, and the 18th is a maybe. So, Tony, should we blame Golden Tempo for ruining this year's Triple Crown drama or blame the racing calendar itself?
9: Go get something to eat because I'm going to take a while on this. Don't worry about it. The Triple Crown is the calling card of horse racing. The casual fan doesn't know anything about horse racing except the Triple Crown. There have only been 13 Triple Crown winners in well over 100 years. It's a very meaningful thing. You win the Kentucky Derby, you win the Preakness, you win the Belmont. You do this on different tracks, you do this at different distances. This sacrosanct, the Triple Crown. Except now, you know, not everybody is running in the Preakness. You can't win
0: Load
9: the Triple Crown
0: baby.
9: If you don't run in the Preakness, okay? You
0: yeah.
9: can't do that. So you have to consider what's going on here. This is twice in a row in five out of the last 8 years. For 100 years, everybody ran it, but now they don't. Horse racing has changed, and it's going to have to accommodate what's going on because, as you say, owners and trainers are saying, we're not going to put a horse in another race in 2 weeks. We want more time, and they're going to tell you it's for the health and safety of the horse, which is very, very hard to argue. This should be a simple fix, Mike. You keep the Derby in May, you move the Preakness to June, you move the Belmont to July. You save the Triple Crown. And for people who yell and scream, traditionalists will say, hey, if it was good enough for Citation and good enough for Secretariat, it could be good enough for Golden Tempo. I would say if you're going to save the Triple Crown, though, don't be foolishly wedded to traditions. Make the thing work, and that's how you make it work.
0: Change the calendar. You have to do it because the Preakness is now irrelevant. It's irrelevant.
9: That's right.
0: I don't have.
9: It's
0: you
9: just
0: know,
9: another it, state's it just, race. That's all
0: yeah,
9: it is.
0: Yeah, it's
9: you're
0: too
9: right.
0: bad. As a resident of Maryland, it's the one I'm most likely to actually pay attention to. But not right. not now, not of 17,
9: do you know how
0: of
9: many
0: 18,
9: people,
0: or all 18 aren't there.
9: Do you know how many people it. Watched the Kentucky Derby? Over 24 million. If you don't yeah. put that winner yeah. in the Preakness, it's going to go down 3, 4, 5 million. You got to change it. For the good of your sport, let's take a break. Coming up, why is James Harden struggling for the Cavs? We're going to ask Tim Legler.
0: We'll also ask him why Austin Reeves struggles so much against the Thunder. That's suffocating defense.
9: I keep wanting to say Golden Tornado, not Golden Tempo. I keep thinking Golden Tornado, but it's
0: I
9: not.
0: I keep wanting to say something else, but I won't even hint it.
9: I know,
0: it
9: you
0: is.
9: Can't. We're off the air. No, no.
0: Golden.
9: No.
0: Golden. Golden Arches.
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12: I'm Boomer Esiason. My mom died from cancer. 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
14: We've got NBA questions for our great friend, ESPN NBA analyst Tim Legler. Let's start with this.
15: Legs.
14: You called the Sixers and the Knicks last night. What does Philadelphia need to do differently to get back in this series, or is it not possible?
15: No, I think it is possible. And I think, look, they did a lot right in this game. And I said it actually on the call. How many opportunities will you get to be in a one-possession game with 4 minutes to go? So you don't know if you're even going to be in that position again. So they had chances, which means they did enough right to win, but there's some things that really hurt them. They're going to have to clean up going forward. I think I would start with the turnovers. You've got to make them play against the half-court defense. So when you're throwing the ball carelessly around, which I thought of the 18, I bet you could go back and find 6 or 8 that didn't have much to do with Nick pressure. If you're on the road in particular, in the future, you got to keep that number at about 12 on the road. You can survive a little bit more at home. And then, look, you've got to get better performances in the fourth quarter out of Tyrese Maxey and Paul George. I mean, they're the two guys that you're really counting on. Both of those guys were really good in the first half. Paul George is incredible to start the game. As the game wore on, and part of this is because they play a shorter rotation, those guys, I think, got a little bit tired in the fourth quarter, and they just did not deliver. So sometimes it comes down to that. Your best players have to be better if the game is close.
14: Ah, speaking of best players, Tim, let's look ahead tonight to Cavs and Pistons back on the court for game 2 in Detroit. James Harden had more turnovers, speaking of turnovers, than baskets made. Is this struggle specific to right now in this series? Are we just looking at sort of a continuation, Tim, of Harden's struggles in the month of May?
15: I think a little bit of both, Michael. Look, you have to give the Pistons defense credit for what they do. Like no team it comes up with more deflections, steals, blocks. They're an incredibly aggressive, active defense. They're very physical. They've got a lot of size on the guys that are going to guard Harden and Mitchell in this series. It's tough to shake free from these guys. So you have to give them some credit for that, certainly. But I also think there is a mindset about the Cavaliers that has to change. They play too slow in this game. And James Harden is not a guy that's going to push the tempo a ton, right? But he never really has been that kind of player. He wants to come up and he wants to operate in high ball screen and one-on-one and take his time and break you down. And then his passing and scoring and the duality that he represents, it can really hurt you. But when you play that slow against a defense this good and there's not opportunities early in the clock to get Detroit, you know, scrambling a little bit more, and you have more time to get a quality shot on that given possession. I think that's critical. They had six fast break points against the Pistons. And the Pistons, remember, this is a team. They also had 20 turnovers, by the way. And so much like the Sixers, they've got to clean that up. The Pistons are a team that can be offensively challenged. So, you need more possessions to make sure that the Pistons, if you're more efficient, the Pistons are walking up against your defense because they're not a great offensive team. You certainly can't turn it over that much. I think James Harden has to be more aggressive looking for his own offense early in the game. And in general, they have to play faster. You play slow against a defense this good, you're going to struggle to get to 100.
14: Speaking of good defense, Lakers got to go up again against OKC tonight in game two. Austin Reeves, 3 for 16. I mean, is there some answer to this, Tim, or is OKC's defense just so good that the Lakers are going to have to live with this?
15: Well, there's no question their defense is that good, and I've often described their defense as when you, if you were to take a camera, look straight down over the lane, and the ball goes into the lane, it looks a lot like when you drop food into a fish tank. That's the way it looks when Oklahoma City plays defense on the lane, right? It's like piranhas. They just converge. They don't give up driving lanes. They don't leave teammates hung out to dry. They're so good at help and then the speed to recover out to make the threes contested. So listen, this is an elite defense, a historically good defense over the last 2 years. But having said that, Austin Reeves missed a lot of time. He's not in great rhythm right now. So that is not best timing for the Lakers to play this defense when Austin Reeves is trying to find his game. So here's the thing about Oklahoma City that makes it tough. Austin Reeves can't hunt matchups, and he's so good at that. Get a switch, use his handle and his craftiness to get into you, draw fouls, and break you down. It doesn't matter in Oklahoma City because you might get three switches on the same possession and you haven't had any drop-off in the caliber of defender. And that makes it frustrating for guys like Austin Reeves. Now, LeBron can power through that. Austin Reeves is more about skill and guile and you know, getting you off balance. OKC just has a stable of guys that do a great job laterally containing the basketball, and I just talked about all that help. So it is a great defense, but Austin Rivers certainly is – I keep saying Rivers, I apologize. Austin Reeves is certainly much better than he was in that game, and I expect him to be better as the series goes on. And they're going to have it without Luka Doncic. They can't win this series or compete in this series if Austin Reeves isn't much better offensively.
14: We will get you out of here on this, and we go from the practical to the theoretical. Steve Kerr recently floated getting rid of the three-point line to diversify basketball. He took a lot of threes in the pros. You took a lot of threes in the pros. How do you feel about Kerr's suggestion?
15: You know, the easy answer is to say, hey, now that I'm done, who cares about the three-point line, right? But listen, I'm going to take care of my brethren out there that make a living off of this stuff, right? But all kidding aside, so you think about that. What would that look like? You know that this year in the NBA, the cumulative field goal percentage on two-point shots is about 56%. From the three-point line, it's about 36%. So the percentages go dramatically down, but you're not being rewarded with an additional point. So I wonder what that would look like offensively. Would everything be designed to get mid-range and in? I don't know exactly if that would be a very fun and entertaining game. So I don't know that I like that answer. Maybe the answer is because there are too many guys, in my opinion, that take the shot. There's too much freedom up and down rosters. I think maybe if you really want to single out the guys that should be taking them, maybe you do bump that line out a little bit, maybe keep it the same in the corners because there's not a lot of room over there as it is unless you widen the court. But once you get above the break, if you extend that line out a little bit, I do think coaching staffs and offenses will be a little bit more selective about who's taking that shot because it just wouldn't be a risk reward there for the team at all. Right now, it is there, and that is why there are so many threes taken. But I personally like the three-point element in the game. I just think we take too many of them.
14: It's always great to have you, Tim. Always great. Thank you so much.
16: Absolutely.
14: Thank you.
16: See you soon.
15: Appreciate you guys, of course.
14: Let's take one last break still to come. Our latest Aaron Rodgers nightmare may be coming to an end.
16: Goodness, please deliver me from Aaron Rodgers. An ultra-marathoner, Rachel Intrican, accomplishes something preposterous.

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16: Happy time, people. Happy 29th birthday, Cam Young. Is Young the next big thing in golf? Young has 3 PGA Tour victories, including 2 this year, the very prestigious Players' Championship and the Cadillac Championship last week where he beat Scottie Scheffler. Young is ranked 3rd in the world and he's knocking on the door of a major. Finished tied for 3rd at this year's Masters. Last year at the U.S. Open in Oakmont, Young tied for 4th. Finished tied for 3rd at the 2022 PGA at Southern Hills and was 2nd that year in the British Open at St. Andrews. Young's father, David, was the head pro at Sleepy Hollow near New York City, and Young went to Wake Forest where he played on the golf team with Will Zalatoris.
17: You want to take Young in the upcoming PGA Championship, and I'll take my man Matty Fitz, huh, head-to-head. We got to come up with some stakes on this because Matty Fitz having a good spring as well. They both are.
16: Great spring.
17: Young has been great.
16: Great spring. Yeah. Happy anniversary, Dikembe Mutombo. Sadly, this is now posthumous, but on this day 32 years ago, the eighth-seeded Denver Nuggets eliminated the Western Conference's one seed, the Seattle Supersonics, by winning the final three games of their five-game series. Denver became the first eight to beat the one in that format. The most memorable sight was Mutombo, who had eight blocks in this game, falling to the court and clutching the game ball with tears of joy in his eyes after grabbing the final rebound. Mike, we knew Mutombo from his days at Georgetown. The country got to know him through his signature finger wag after a block. You loved him, right?
17: Yes, Tony. Dikembe was about as kind and gentle a soul as I have ever encountered. A true humanitarian. The things he cared about and devoted himself to financially and emotionally, they're just amazing. And I can't believe the world was a better place with Dikembe Mutombo walking around in it, wagging his finger. And once I saw him hug, sort of pick you up in a locker room and kiss you, one of my all-time memories. You remember that during the finals when he was on New Jersey?
16: I do.
17: Just a wonderful person.
16: Happy trails to the entire field of the Cocodona 250 for Rachel Entrekin. Entrekin beat all the women and men in the 253-mile ultramarathon, finishing in 56 hours, 9 minutes, and 48 seconds, nearly an hour and 20 minutes ahead of second-place finisher Killian Korth. The field started the race on Monday north of Phoenix, and Entrekin crossed the finish line in Flagstaff on Wednesday looking spry. This despite elevation changes from 2,000 to more than 9,000 feet and only taking what she called dirt naps of 5 to 7 minutes at a time. Entrekin's time broke the previous race record by more than 2 hours and her winning time in last year's women's race by more than 7.
17: I find this both incredibly admirable and confusing. Like, why put yourself through this? But that's, you know, that's what human beings do. Yeah.
16: That's what they do. Let's go to the big finish. The Sabres beat the Canadiens in game 1-4-2. You happy about that?
17: No, because I'm rooting for Montreal, but I'm not going to be unhappy. I'm never rooting against Buffalo. I'm not doing that. Paul Skeens allowed just 2 base runners over 8 last night. You impressed?
16: He's the best pitcher in baseball, and he has been from the moment he took the mound in Pittsburgh. The NFL and its officials have reportedly reached new terms on a new agreement. That's significant, right?
17: Yeah, Tone. Nobody wants to see replacement officials. I'm speaking for everybody. Yes, presumptuous. NFL Network reports that your boy Aaron Rodgers is going to visit the Steelers this weekend and is likely to play for them. Are you relieved to hear that news?
16: Visit the Steelers like it's a tourist attraction? Really? What? Last one. Will the Hurricanes go to 7-0 in the playoffs by beating the Flyers in Philly tonight?
17: No, the Flyers stand up to Broad Street bullies and they win and stop that streak.
16: We're out of time. We'll try to do better the next time. David Letterman, thank you for watching.
17: How about that? I'm Mike Wilbon. Same time tomorrow, knuckleheads. Cubs can win without a walk-off, apparently.

0: Majestic. 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Scenic. 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History. Culture. Adventure. And of course, the unknown. Baja engages the heart, mind, and soul of most who enter. A magical place with canyons, arroyos, beaches, and mountainsides desolate and completely untouched. Vast desert landscapes, unforgiving and arid, filled with giant cardoon cactus, standing guard for centuries of changing seasons. For those that venture off the beaten path to see what remote Baja has to offer, she often provides challenges while unlocking her magic in the most spectacular ways. Through the Desert Assassin's 20 years of exploration known as Rip to Cabo, where we ride off-road dirt bikes from the border to the tip of the peninsula, we get to discover what most have never seen. We rediscover faded historical routes, trails from the Spaniards' mission supply chain, and forgotten or seldom traveled two-tracks weaving through the cactus, the roads less beat in that make no sense for most to explore. These forgotten by time links are where we find ourselves uncovering Baja's hidden gems. For many, finding a group of like-minded people is also tough. Traveling alone can be treacherous and comes with its own challenges or possible dangers. For the Desert Assassins, we have been building a group of adventure seekers over the last 20 years. We have transcended the dirt bikes and have found the Raptor to be the perfect vehicle for families to unlock corners of the Baja Peninsula. Our home away from home, a land we have loved for 5 decades of racing, riding, surfing, and adventuring. My name is Cameron Steele, and as a kindergartner, I was a Baja racer's son. At 12, I became my dad's navigator, and by the time I was 15, I was holding the steering wheel, racing in Baja. I'm here on TV sharing the Baja Stoke with you because in 1999, ESPN took a chance and gave me a shot at being an X Games host. I've been with the network talking dirt ever since. Today we are roosting Baja in trucks and can't wait to blow your mind with our 14th annual adventure. This is the 2025 Yokohama Tire Trail of Missions presented by Keegan Commodities.
1: Trail Missions is the opportunity to share the chaos and beauty of Baja with people that may have never seen it before. And even if they have seen it, even if they're Baja know-it-alls, we can usually surprise them with something they haven't seen before. We're doing Trail Missions in 2011. It was a natural progression. We ride Rip to Cabo dirt bikes down the entire peninsula. Hard, arduous, tough, unrelenting. But we wanted to somehow be able to share that vibe and stoke with the kids and the families, so we came up with Trail Missions, which is a gentler, kinder, softer, easier way with air conditioning and heated seats and windshield wipers. I just thought it was a great idea to bring the kids and families down to see such an amazing place that has such beautiful people. The people of Baja are so accommodating, so welcoming, and they love off-roading mostly as much as we do.
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0: Let's kick this trip in the booty and get to having some fun. Well, maybe let's swim first. The Yokohama Trail of Missions takes its first look at the Sea of Cortez coming over the hill into the Grand Sueño Resort, driving under the cover of the Grand Palapa that welcomes us and also covers the infinity pool.
10: Through the Palapa, over and in this pool that seemingly dumps into the Sea of Cortez.
1: I looked at Alice and I said, this place is awesome. And yeah, this is pretty sweet. For me, the best part is, hey, where'd the kids go? It's like full scatter, right? They can, a couple different pools, they got the Sea of Cortez right in front of them in the bay, and the beach is just pristine.
0: It's always tough to make a plan that's gonna be exciting enough for everyone to leave someplace like Grand Sueño, but they all wanna take the risk in going along the bluff. Come on, let's go. We'll wheel, we'll off-road, put tires to the test. We'll go to Naked Lady Beach. I'm still wondering if there might be a naked lady there. We'll tell you that story later, but let's get all these kids in the car, make some dust.
1: I think it's fun to throw them a little bit of a curveball right out of the gate. So when we left Grand Sueño, we told them it was gonna be super rocky and tough. You're coming up the pass and it's like, whoa, it's sheer cliff, right? And you're gaining elevation. And so if you haven't been there before, you gotta wonder where you're going. The girls in the back thought it was pretty scary, pretty sketchy, with all the rocks on the side. And looking down to the left, you got that big cliff.
10: Really big exposures and stuff, but the vistas and the views were absolutely stunning.
0: We lucked out as the normal dog poop rocky mess had seen a road grader over the last month, it seemed. Freshly tractored for our trek along the bluffs. Stoked! Danger still persists with giant boulders on the outside edge of the turns and straights, and the vanishing edge to the Sea of Cortez 300 feet below. Still shocking, but the road was pretty nice. Thank you, Baja Sur.
1: Crawling or cruising through the mountains and then the arroyos, then all of a sudden you come around this turn and it's like, whoa, Sea of Cortez right in my face. And oh well, it's a couple hundred feet down there, but be careful, don't look at the view, look at the road.
10: When we got down to the bottom, we drove right along the Sea of Cortez with a heavy like exposure, and there's a couple like little washout rain ruts where the Raptor being kind of a wide stance was just, you know, really tight as you were like going by, you're like trying to hug the cliff. You don't know if you're dropping a wheel off, but it was like three.

0: pretty spectacular route. And I love to start it that way because, you know, I think it gives people not only that off-road feeling, but it takes them out of their comfort zone a little bit to be on that edge. And it gels the group, gels the people in the truck. And then, you know, you have that short off-road and all of a sudden you're at Naked Lady Beach. You better
1: brace yourself. The hype of a secluded, seemingly private beach certainly met the kids' expectations for fun, which is a perfect way to start the trip.
2: It doesn't get more epic than this. Like, nobody around for miles, most beautiful beach, warm 80-degree water.
3: It's very good.
2: Dory fishes, puffer fishes.
3: It's beautiful.
4: What's it called?
3: I don't know. Oh, okay. Naked Lady Beach, but I haven't seen one yet.
0: This is how the DA recreates for our job. We race off-road tracks for Monster Energy in Yokohama, and recently we've been super blessed to win a couple races. So show you some real action, busting some berms, hitting some bumps, jumping the truck.

0: The Desert Assassins have been racing in Baja for over 40 years, and recently we banked wins at the San Felipe 250 and the Baja 500 on our Yokohama Geolander MTRs.
1: This has been an amazing year for Cameron with Trophy Truck Racing. He came out the first race of the year, won the San Felipe 250. And then the second race of the year, won the Baja 500.

0: There's four Baja Score races, and so right now he's 2 for 2. And it's been super exciting to watch the success of the team, and I think it finally sank in for him. I don't even think he realized he won for a little while, but I think it finally sank in, and I think he's really excited about it.
1: We kind of make it so there's little bites, right? Like, you're in the beauty, then you get an hour of like, oh crap, you know, edge of your seat or challenge or off-roading. Then you're back in the water, laughing, smiling, 80 degrees. Kids are jumping off rocks. Kids are snorkeling. There's all the sea life. It's beautiful. No one's around. Then you're like, okay, this hour's up. Get back in the car. And then you're on some fun roads down to lunch. And all of a sudden, you're at this beautiful lunch location. And, you know, for the last 2 hours, everybody felt like they were super remote in the middle of nowhere. And then all of a sudden, boom, you're in a town with restaurants and you're eating tacos on the beach. It's pretty tough. But someone has to plan it.
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3: Hi, I'm Ian Kennedy. I'm from San Juan Capistrano. But I have my wife and three of my oldest kids, Nora, Renee, and Lydia. We left four kids back at home. We have seven total. Yankees, Diamondbacks, Padres, Royals, Rangers, Phillies, back to Diamondbacks, back to Rangers. We won the World Series in 23. I wanted to go out on top. Playing was awesome. Wouldn't trade it for the world, and here I am. I love off-road, and I wanted to do things like this since I've been a kid. Playing baseball was all I've done. I wasn't allowed to do a lot of this stuff. I raced 1,000 for the first time, and it's been a bucket list thing, and I want to keep doing it. What I experienced my time pre-running in Baja, or my memories of Baja, going up and like off-roading next to either the Gulf or the Pacific side, and you look back and you're like, this is incredible. Like, nowhere in the world you're able to do this stuff. I want to share that with her and my kids. Awesome places that Baja has to offer. Hopefully they get to understand why I'm a little crazy about it and why we want to do it.
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1: 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You've got to repack your bag. The logistics of the simple stuff sometimes escape you, and so you want to sleep in. Just got to roll with the punches and go for it, but pack your crap up, get your act together. Let's get on the road, because we got some wheeling to do.
2: Try to have the rinse kit for the beach, right? A little fresh water in this super salty water after we're done with the whole snorkel session, after a little off-road session.
0: Let's meet the Keegans.
3: My name is Matt Keegan. I'm an entrepreneur, race car driver, pilot, adventure seeker. I've been a car racer for a long time. I've raced open wheel cars and prototypes. GT4 racing is really what I enjoyed the most. Super fortunate that I've been able to travel all over the world, not only for my business, but also for racing. And so those adventures and those experiences have been pretty cool. Now we found off-road. And so now I'm like really focused on just learning how to exist down here, because I'd like to start doing some off-road racing. So that road racing background, somewhat relevant in a lot of ways, and so much not in a lot of ways, you know? You know, we might sit down and we go to a track and you memorize maybe 20 corners, and down here, you know, you talk to Cameron and, you know, in the 1,000, it's thousands and thousands of corners. You don't memorize them. So you become a bit of a geologist.

0: for Colt, he tells me he wants to race cars, fly airplanes, or motorcycles, or trucks, or whatever flavor we're on that day.
1: Racing dirt bikes, I've been thinking about that. But also, like, I really want to be like a race car driver, or be like Cameron and race the trophy truck.
0: He's been doing karting, spent a lot of time on two wheels these days. In fact, I think a lot of times the two wheels turn into one wheel on the wheelies. You know, getting down here, giving him the ability to get out in the dirt and drive and learn some car control and grow his confidence, you know? And so for me, spending time seeing that, help mentor that, it's pretty cool.
2: Sharing with families on trail emissions is epic, and the DA sharing some local history is a key part of this trip. Today's trail brings us to the historical San Luis Gonzaga Mission.
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0: OKC is just elite, next level. They win 125-107. The Lakers had 21 turnovers. This game, you can look at the referees and blame them a lot, but at the end of the day, though, the Lakers give up a lot of runs. They were in this one. They were battling with them. It was a good first half for the Lakers. They actually outscored OKC in the second quarter. You're like, huh, Lakers are in this. Absolutely.
3: Here is Austin Reeves. Throws an alley-oop to LeBron. Slam dunk. Spectacular pass by Reeves. 56-55. Lakers by one.
0: Yeah, that's an awesome pass. And that's the assist of the game brought to you by Children's Hospital Los Angeles. Been creating hope and building healthier futures for over 124 years. But that third quarter, huh? Lakers got a lead. They're battling. Oh, SGA is in foul trouble. That's when you could take advantage. So you thought. In that third quarter, after the Lakers had outscored them 35-30 in the second, and it was actually the first time in six quarters of the series that they outscored OKC in a quarter, you look at it, SGA in foul trouble, 7:45 to go, Lakers up 69-68. By that point, Austin Reeves had 21 points. He was on a heater on his way to 31 points. And then OKC went on a 20-5 run in the last 5:20 to take a 93-80 lead. And you saw it on this play where Austin Reeves had a three and then Chet Holmgren did what he wanted.
3: Here is A.J. Mitchell driving. Right side to Kayson Wallace for three. It's no good, but another offensive rebound. Holmgren fouling a bucket.
6: Second chance points, killing the Lakers in this half.
0: Yeah, second chance points. You heard Michael say it. Second chance points, second chance points. Austin Reeves had a pull-up jump shot to cut it within five. And then Kayson Williams.
3: Back to Reeves, driving right, goes right at Holmgren. Falls down, Holmgren took it away from him. Ball goes to Kayson Wallace. Wallace, give it to Holmgren. Now to Jalen Williams for three. Good and a foul. 4-point play for Oklahoma City. And it's just like that, Michael. That's a typical Thunder run.
6: Yep.
3: Up by 10, about to go up by 11, and there's not a lot you can do.
0: No, you couldn't. And that right there, the drive of the game brought to you by Goodwill Southern California, changing lives through the power of work. Why is it a drive? You're like, Bethel, it's not something in the paint. No, because the way that they kept driving at the Lakers, driving at them, driving at them, driving at them, then kicking out, and you heard it. Kayson Wallace again.
3: Here's Caruso. Back to SGA. 6 minutes remaining in the fourth. Caruso. Kayson Wallace for three. Good. Timeout Lakers, and that could do it. 5:53 remaining in the fourth. Thunder 107. Lakers 94.
0: Yeah, that was going to do it. Kayson Wallace. Another three.
3: Here's Holmgren to Kayson Wallace for three. Good again.
6: Lakers didn't even get back on defense. So.
3: There was nobody within 15 feet of him, Michael.
6: Yeah, they checked out now. They're just thinking about game three and how they can get a win on Saturday.
0: Yeah, and the Lakers are down 0-2. Austin Reeves, excellent 31. LeBron, 23. But it was OKC too much, 125-107. Coming up, we'll give you the game changer on the ESPN LA Globe Life Lakers Radio Network.
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0: With OKC, anybody could be the player of the game. 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Everybody could be the call of the game. And anybody could be the game changer. But tonight, I'm looking at Jared McCain. Again, Philly traded him for 2 picks, and he gives you 18 off the bench.
3: Jackson Hayes to LeBron. LeBron drops it. Picked up by Holmgren. Holmgren throws it ahead to Mitchell. Mitchell attacks the rim. Throws it back to Jared McCain for 3, and it's good. And these are the types of runs that the Thunder go on. Very quietly, Michael, they're up by 7, and you really need to score here.
0: 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They're down 0-2 in the series. They're playing every other day. The series is now in L.A., and our next broadcast will be Saturday. Lakers take on the Thunder in Game 3 of the Western Conference Semifinals. 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That's our flagship, 710-ESPN, where we're taking your calls. 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It is a lot of upset people, and this should be, as the Lakers just run into a buzzsaw. OKC wins 125-107. I'm Bethel Duran, and you've been listening to the ESPN LA Globe Life Lakers Radio Network.
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0: And you'll need it tonight. Lakers lose in OKC. They're now down 0-2 in the series. They lose 125-107. I'm going to give you my breaks. I'm going to give you my thoughts on all this. But as we'd love to do here, this is your show, Laker fans. And after watching your team, and yes, the referees were inconsistent both ways. Right? There was a lot of complaining, a lot of arguing back and forth from it. But the Lakers didn't lose because of the refs. Lakers lost because OKC is deep and loaded, and they knocked down some shots. 877-710-ESPN, 877-710-3776. Let me give you some numbers before we get to it. For the postgame show, my man Chris Taylor does fantastic work as one of the best stats man in the business, and he sent me these nuggets over. He's like, how about this? The bench points, the difference. We know this. Lakers have no bench. 48-20, the difference in the bench. Lakers have no depth when it comes to it. Lakers also 21 turnovers. And OKC got 26 points off of those turnovers. Rui had 8 points at the first quarter, and then he only had 3 in the second half. Like, LeBron did his best. You know, you have a player like Dalton Connect tonight who came out. I mean, not Dalton Connect, Austin Reeves tonight, and came out fantastic. Right? 31 points for Austin Reeves. That's what you wanted to see. Michael said he should go for 40. He was excellent. But OKC, even on a night where SGA is limited because of the foul trouble that he got into, he had 4. Loaded and loaded and loaded. A.J. Mitchell, a second-round pickup, is now in the starting lineup. He had 20. Jared McCain had 18 off of the bench. We're going to go straight to the phone lines. You are on here. You're on the Lakers Post Game Show. Straight to the point. I want to hear from you, Laker fans. We're going to hear from J.J. Redick. We're going to hear from the Lakers locker room. But this is where this show is now yours. 877-710-ESPN, 877-710-3776. Just as always, I don't want to hear about what they can do in the offseason or who did. No. Let's focus on the game right now. Right? Let's focus the raw emotions that you have right now and how you're feeling. And to lead us off, our good friend Walrus Encino, you're on the Lakers Postgame Show on 710 ESPN.
1: Look, man, we again need to be grounded in what we understood the series was about, which was let's maybe try to win a game or two, right? They won the first two games in Oklahoma City. That's what they're supposed to do. Game three is going to be the opportunity that the Lakers have to hopefully get a win. Because if they don't win game three on Saturday, yeah, I think the brooms are probably getting swept out. Got to give Austin Reeves a lot of credit, man. You know, obviously the big topic guy, you know, showed up, played valiantly, you know, putting up 31 points in a playoff game, his career high in the playoffs, 10 of 16 shooting. I mean, you know, that you got to give the guy credit, right? Obviously wasn't enough. Jared McCain, what this dude has done is insane. He has 8 threes in the last two games, coming from Philly, where Maxey and VJ Edgecombe have a combined 6 threes. Okay, I mean, yeah, that guy has been the boost of energy that this Thunder team needed, I think, really to get these two wins in the way they did. But the score makes it look like a bigger loss, if you will, than it really was. Obviously, that's the final score. But the Lakers win it for a lot of this game, man. But, you know, last thing I'll say, it's something we all understand. Turnovers, man. You just cannot win. You cannot win turning the ball over the way that they do. And then also just giving that much more many points, 26 points off of 21 turnovers. You just can't do it. And then also, I have to say it because it just drives me freaking crazy, Beto. And I'm in my house right now, so I got to keep it quiet. Really, man, Marcus Smart. AK has a phrase. It's the Marcus Smart experience in the first three quarters of the game. You know what, man? I'm sorry, dude. If you're not hitting that three ball, why are you attempting 7 threes when you only make one? And that was like the one or two, you know, first ones he took. Stop doing it, man. And then some of these passes, that pass that he threw behind his head up to the rim. What are you doing, dude? Like, basketball is a psychological game. When you do stupid stuff like that, oh, my God, it's like rocket fuel for your opponent. And when you're playing the Thunder, you can't afford anything like that. So it's a shame because they were in it. They had the lead at the end of the first half, Beto. Cappy was saying, I think it was this morning, right? Let's see if they can win a quarter. They won the second quarter, 35-30, right? With the Reeves, who's coming off still an oblique, with no Luka. I mean, I think as frustrating as this is, I personally am proud of the team. They're fighting. trying hard. Ultimately, they can't hold on to the rope because they're playing the champs, man. And that's the best team in the world. So see what they can do on Saturday, man. I think they got to throw everything at them on Saturday, try to get game three. If not, you know, whether you win another game or two, you're not going to end up winning the series. So let's hopefully see them continue to show that fight. I appreciate that. As always, go Lake Show.
0: Juarez and Asino, excellent phone call there. Yeah, the Lakers won a quarter. They actually outscored OKC in the second quarter, 35-20. The first time they won a quarter in six. Let me get the actual stat here. The first time, I want to get it right, in against them, where the Lakers won a quarter in six quarters. Yeah. So they actually got it within six. So that's what you want to have for the Lakers. We talked about this with Michael. So the first time in six quarters of the series that they outscored OKC in a quarter. We talked about this with Michael. Keep the game close. Keep the clip close. Don't allow them to go on a run. And then next thing you know, you're looking up, you're like, wait, 20-5? What the heck just happened here? 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You saw them battling. 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Now, did you expect the Lakers to win this game? You know, they were 15.5-point underdog for a reason. But what you want to see is a team that's fighting and competing. And J.J. Redick, to his credit, had a good game plan. Fighting, competing. But he's not the one turning the ball over. He's not the one committing the silly fouls. He's not the one on the floor. And the Lakers fell apart. And that's the frustrating part. And you see the OKC, the depth that they have, right? That's the issue when you're getting exposed for why a team is elite, the reigning champs, with the reigning MVP, and where you're going. Right now, we're just going straight to the phone lines. Coming up, we'll play that J.J. Redick sound from what he had to say in the locker room. But right now, I just want to let the Laker fans get their emotions off of their chest. YouTube chat, I see you. Excellent comments in there, as always. JP in Long Beach, you're on the Lakers postgame show on 710 ESPN.
4: Hey, what's going on? How you doing tonight?
0: You tell me, man. You watch the game, right?
4: Oh, yeah. We're both doing crappy, huh? I assume. But, dude, I don't even know where to start with this team, man. Like, you know, from the turnovers to, like, you know, we need to feed – you know, Rui more maybe to, like, you know, is AR just spending too much time with our stars? Like, I seen, like, flashes of Luka and LeBron when it came to, like, the foul calls and just, like, complaining, like, the non-calls or the calls that were going against us. Like, I don't know what was going on. It just felt like, you know, we tried, like, we went into the half. I think we were either up two or down two, which was, you know, pretty good. But we just couldn't. I don't think we dug deep enough into our bench.
0: JP, they don't have a bench. It's hard to dig into that. Appreciate the phone call in Long Beach, and it took JP a while to get it out there. But yeah, that's kind of the thing with the Lakers tonight. You're watching, you're like, man, what is this? What is this? You're really close, and they're leading at the half, and you're there, and you just want to be able to steal a game on the road, and that's tough. Will in San Pedro, you're on the Lakers postgame show on 710 ESPN.
5: Just a tough one, man. The bench, you said it. We can't compete with the bench. DA was soft tonight, getting catches down there and just fumbling and bumbling the ball. AR great, but just Jared McCain and then just the Helen Keller refs not letting us shoot when we were shooting. It's just tough, man. You're playing the best team in the league, and it's just tough. You can't – they fight – they valiant effort. I mean, we got to win. Game three is the most important game. But, yeah, just disappointing, man. But I like the Adu Thero shift or two. I think maybe we need to play that more, get a little bit of toughness and athleticism. But, you know, Walrus said it. We tried to win one or two this series. That was what we were thinking. And I don't know. It just sucks because we were there, man. When we got that flagrant and a technical, we were rolling, and then 90 seconds later it's cut down to two, and then, you know what I mean, it just I don't know, just kind of heartbreaking game today because we had it definitely a lot closer than the final score indicated. But I'm still optimistic we can win a game or two, and we'll see what we can do, man. But hey, yeah, it sucks.
0: Hey, Will, you've called earlier this season, right?
5: Yeah, I've called a few times, Beto.
0: Yeah, you work for the golf company?
5: Yeah.
0: Yeah, check your DM, man. I sent you because we have some mutual friends. So check your DMs. But I'll talk to you soon. But
5: we'll do that, brother. Yeah,
0: appreciate the phone call.
5: I mean, we gotta hit the links one day.
0: Hopefully it's not anytime soon, but it looks like it may be next week. That's a good call from Will, though. You see this, and you have to play perfect if you're the Lakers. You have to really, as they say in Spanish, ponte las pilas. You cannot mess around with them in a blink of an eye. Next, you know, there's a 20-0 run on you. There's a 30-0 run on you. You don't even know how, right? Like, damn, this team is just absolutely loaded. Lakers lose tonight, 125-107. We're going straight to the phone lines. We're not messing around tonight. I know Laker fans need to get a lot off their chest, just like my good friend Hoopers X. I saw your tweets tonight, Hoopers, and you made some really good points.
2: You know, I am not going to make any excuses for the poor play that they had in this game, but I have watched the NBA since the mid-'80s, and I've watched every Laker game probably for the last 10 years. And I got to tell you something. That was one of the worst stretch from the 4 minutes in the third quarter to 4 minutes left in the game was one of the worst officiating stretches I've ever seen. You can't just keep stopping the game to call fouls and review plays and break up any kind of rhythm that the Lakers have. And you know why the bench was so bad is because the Thunder have a bench that they can just keep funneling guys in. That broke up the Lakers' rhythm because they were in the game up to that point. And I am not blame the ref guy. I've called into your show many, many times. I've been in the chat a ton. I don't blame the refs 99% of the time. I don't even think that, you know, making jokes about gambling and stuff is funny. And I'm not making that joke now. But that stretch was just some of the most despicable, reprehensible refereeing I've ever seen. You can't expect that the Lakers are going to stay in a game if you just keep stopping the game over and over again. It was so frustrating to watch. And that's all I got. Thank you, man. Appreciate you.
0: Good call from Hooper. And you're right. Like, I'm also not a blame the ref guy. But the way the game came to a screeching halt, where the game was go back to Sekakis and see what's going on, and they're going back and forth when Austin Reeves had the flagrant one or not. And like, you'd think he'd get the flagrant, and they didn't. It was just a common foul. Like, okay. Then they go. But I will say this, though. You look at the referees. They were younger referees, right? Referees with less than 10 years of experience, right? Especially in the playoffs. So can the OKC crowd sway you? Absolutely. Can you get lost in the emotion at times? Absolutely. There was one of the beat writers that covers OKC for The Athletic. So OKC, one of the things that they do is they allow the media to sit center court right on the floor. And one of the writers, and I want to give credit where credit is due, he caught a good video of where J.J. Redick is just asking about, this is during one of the challenges. He's just asking about the challenges, and what happens? They're going back and forth, and there's a tech call. Like, wait, really? We're calling a tech here? Why? Right? And it's that angle right there. You're looking at this, and you can't say anything. Well, you're the one that's stopping the freaking play. You're the one that is going back and forth with them. It's Joel Lorenzi. Joel X-L-O-R-E-N-Z-I, right? This is when Austin Reeves had to get pulled back. And you see that Luka came out and grabbed Austin Reeves, and Joel has the video right there. And you can just see the referees, okay, we're nodding here, but taking their time, they're going to go get the review. That right there, come on, let's get going. Again, I'm not a blame the referees guy, but I completely agree with you. The flow was not there. The momentum was stopped. And here's what J.J. Redick had to say on the officiating tonight.
3: Yeah, I mean, I sarcastically said the other day they were the most disruptive team without fouling. I mean, they have a few guys that foul on every possession, and all the good defenses do. You know, SGA gets like a touch foul, I guess, on the drive. There was a stretch where four straight possessions, our guys got absolutely clobbered, trying to make an entry pass to Jackson, and Jalen Williams is grabbing his jersey with both arms. That's a turn. Like, they're hard enough to play. They're hard enough to play. You've got to be able to just call it if they foul, and they do foul.
0: And that's Lakers head coach J.J. Redick after the game on Spectrum Sports Net. LeBron James on the team right now?
6: I mean, I think tonight, you know, we did a good job with our first defense. We got a clean glass. We got to do a better job. We let Chet get some offensive rebounds and some putbacks, either get to the free throw line or get some putbacks. For a team like that, you can't, you know, give up second chance points. We did a great job in the Houston series of, you know, as the series went on, of being better at that. So we got to do a better job of hitting, you know, and not allowing them to get second chance points. We're able to hold a team like that to a first stop. I think we can get better at that.
0: In the YouTube chat, Wilbur Mejia has his excellent point right here. What about those shooting fouls that didn't count as and ones? There were like 3 to 4 of those calls. And yeah, you heard Michael say it. Oh, LeBron should be going to the line. Like, wait a minute. It's not a shooting foul? Okay, what are we doing here? Like, when does LeBron not get the and one continuation? A lot of that. And that's not the reason they lost, but every little detail adds up. It mounts up. And next thing you know, you're down 125-107, and you're down 0-2 in the series. Good stuff in the YouTube chat. Go check out the ESPN Los Angeles YouTube. Make sure you like and subscribe. Really good comments. I want to incorporate some of your comments into the show tonight. More of your phone calls coming up, 877-710-ESPN, 877-710-3776. This is a show where we're not messing around tonight. It's straight to the point. Callers, it's all yours coming up. And the call to the game is always brought to you by the Call Jacob Injury Hotline, the only number LA trusts after an accident, 800-345-6789, 800-345-6789. Hey, SGA, step back three.
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7: Kayson Wallace with it. Top of the key to Shea. Three-pointer. Good. I don't know how they do it, Michael. The game's close, and then you look up, and you're down 17.
0: Absolutely. 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
5: Hi, it's LeBron. The Lakers play here.
6: We're miserable right now. The Lakers are down 0-2. The player of the game is driven by your Southern California Toyota dealers. We make it easy. I'm driving a Crown right now. It's roomy. I can fit
7: I'm jealous.
6: Three people.
7: I've seen that car.
6: I might go get

0: me a Tacoma so I can fit up some big dudes.
1: Oh, my goodness.
0: And then in the bed, I'm going to put the rest of the OKC team in there right now. Because the player of the game tonight, Funch, who's it going to be? We have options.
1: Could be McCain. It could be...
0: That's the thing about OKC.
1: It could be A.J. Mitchell.
0: It could be anybody. Could be Chet. That's how loaded OKC is. And I'm going to go with Chet Holmgren, who knocked down threes.
2: Here is SGA. Top of the key, Kayson Wallace to Chet Holmgren on the right wing. Chet one-on-one against Ayton, three-pointer. Good. Huge three by Chet Holmgren. And it's 102-94. Thunder by eight.
0: Chet with 3 3-pointers, 22 points. Let's go back out to the phone lines. Solomon in Lake Balboa, you're on the Lakers postgame show. On a night where they lose and go down 0-2.
3: Hey, Beto. Yeah, I'm as disgusted as any other Laker fan. Check this out. Game one, 17 turnovers leads to 20 points. You lose by 18. Game two, 21 turnovers leads to 26 points, if I'm not mistaken. And again, you lose by 18. You're noticing a trend here? Do the Lakers understand you cannot turn over the ball to a team like OKC? This is not Houston. They will destroy you. And people will say, oh, well, that's what OKC does. You know, well, if you already know that, then why don't you drill it in practice? Why don't you have a double team on a single player, hack the bejesus out of him, hassle him, you know, goad him, bump him, do whatever you have to do. And until he can make 5 passes without throwing the ball away, the drill's not passed. Maybe they'd be more prepared for OKC. Take the hat off to them. They make the shots when they need to. They play the D when they have to. They are deeper than the Lakers, without a doubt. But tonight, we're starting to feel like the Lakers could have pulled that out, but they gave the game away. You give them the ball that many times, they're going to destroy you, and that's what happened.
0: Solomon, excellent phone call, as always. And you look at the Lakers, 20 turnovers tonight. And I know we were talking about the referees, but in a game where LeBron James on the floor, he only got 4 free throws? Come on now. Come on now. I know they're letting him play, but come on now. LeBron's attacking. He's only going to get 4 free throws? 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
4: Hey, what's up, Beto, man? Man, that was a good 1 or 2 quarters at first, right? That's got to be a little excited.
0: It was a good first half, yeah.
4: Yeah, definitely. I mean, we were going to the second half up by one, and then I don't know what was up with that second half. I mean, it was just a weird watch. I mean, it was almost uncomfortable to watch. It almost made my beard not taste as good, honestly. Just all the fouls and just the turnovers between all that stuff. But, you know, just like the last caller said, you know, like we were turning the ball over a lot, but you got to understand, I mean, this team is creating those turnovers. You know, it's not just, you know, us making bad plays. I mean, these guys are hustlers. You know, they got, 11-man rotation. So these guys are coming off the bench with energy. And, you know, we got older guys on our team. You know, we're playing with 8-man rotation. It's just, it's hard to deal with. And I just think that these guys are causing a lot of problems. And we're not giving our guys enough credit. I just think that it's a tough series. And we're experiencing it.
0: Nathan, appreciate the phone call. Good stuff. Straight to the point. You're right. The first half was there. It was good. Appreciate you, Nathan. And the second half, what happened is you see a team that is loaded. You see a team that is knowing what they are, a team that is knowing what's expected of them. You see a team that is able to restrict entry passes, a team that's able to get to the elbow, make sure that it's difficult for them, a team that is looking at Austin Reaves going off, and Austin Reaves played excellent tonight. Austin Reaves was cooking. He was shooting. Austin Reaves had the 31, right? And what I like from Austin Reaves tonight, he didn't take that many three-pointers. I think it was only 6 that he took. So he found a way to get there. One thing that the Lakers did in game one is instead of running on offense, they were freelancing. Tonight, game plan was much better for them. They were able to go. Like, oh, I like this in the first half. Second half, forget it. Wilbert in Conoco Park, who's a good member of our YouTube community. What's going on, Wilbert?
5: What up, Beto? How's it going?
0: Good, man. What do you got?
5: Man, hey, even though we lost and for some reason we hit the Vegas over, hey, we were in it. I feel like the refs kind of screwed us over a little bit. You know, those, like I said, those shooting fouls. What do you call it? They were calling everything for them in the third. Towards, like, what, the third of, like, a third of, like, in the 4 minutes was what I'm trying to say, like, a third of the quarter towards the end. They started calling all those fouls. Chet was flopping. We had it. I mean, like you said, LeBron, 4 points. I mean, 4 free throws. Come on. Like, I'm sure we'll win game three. If Luka was in the playing in the series, I think it would be a little bit closer. But, you know, just got to keep the faith, keep it going, and hopefully we get it on the game three and keep it going.
0: All right, well, I got a question for you. You say keep the faith. How do you keep the faith at game three?
5: Hey, you know what?
0: After watching the first two, how do you keep the faith?
5: Well, hey, the first game, you can't. You can say that. But the defense has been there, even the first game. But we got blown out, of course. We got blown out again. But, you know, just the defense, at least you can see something's going. But for some reason, the third quarter, it's always the third quarter. It's like it hurts us. I don't know what the hell it is.
0: Yeah, the third quarter was ugly. They were outscored by 14. Appreciate the phone call, Will. And I appreciate the contributions you have in the ESPN Los Angeles YouTube chat. Our good friend Leon in Beverly Hills, you're on the Lakers postgame show on 710 ESPN. What's happening, man?
6: Hey, what's up, Beto? Hey, the thing that stands out to me is Ayton. I mean,
0: yep.
6: 3 points, yep. 1 out of 7. And the guy cannot, he's not a presence. He's not a presence offensively. He's not a presence defensively. And I actually think that one of the reasons that they have to go with this double-team scheme against SGA is because they know behind it, if once SGA gets by a man, they've got no rim protector because Ayton is just not, like, he doesn't play the right way. And it's just I don't think that strategy, by the way, while it looks like it's good on the surface that he's only got 22 points against his average of, like, 31 – it's not working. The rest of those guys are all getting off because of this double team thing. Mm-hmm. And I think you mentioned earlier that they're getting all these offensive rebounds because the guys are out of position based on this double team scheme. So I think they need to get rid of that double team scheme. And my last point is that I think we've seen Kleber and Nick Smith in the regular season do stuff. I don't know why those guys were completely, like, put aside and not even given a shot right now. We need something. So you got, what do you have to lose? We got no bench. You got to try something. Yep. Why aren't those guys even getting a sniff?
0: Leon, appreciate the phone call, and I'll answer that one last. So before the game, head coach J.J. Redick said he was going to go with 8-9 max players in it. That's just the rotation he's going with it. And you've seen that J.J., what he's going to stick to his guns. And the reason he was going 9 is because Jared Vanderbilt wasn't available for him, right? The dislocated figure for Jared Vanderbilt. And, you know, Jake LaRavia, I'm okay if he doesn't play as much as he does. Like, Jake LaRavia is not offering much to you besides being a body. Maxi Kleber, JJ does not like using him lately. And the way the regular season ended, it wasn't Maxi Kleber. Nick Smith, I could see it because it's kind of, he gets a little bit out of control. That's what he does. He gets out of control for the liking of J.J. Redick. And tonight, the reason even Nick Smith was in there is because the game was over. They waved the towel.
1: You know, typically in the playoffs, you shorten your rotation, too.
0: That, and especially, well, we saw J.J. last year. He went with 5.
1: Yeah.
0: So he's not going to answer with them.
1: I mean, J.J. had 6 last year, remember, yeah. In game 4.
0: And the thing with OKC, the reason they have so many players is because all those guys are studs.
1: Yeah.
0: And now about DeAndre Ayton. Michael and I were talking about this. He said Ayton has to go for 15 and 15. Ayton has to be a force. Ayton has to be demanding. And this is the problem with DeAndre Ayton. You saw this in Phoenix. You saw it in Portland. He's inconsistent. This is what we expect from DeAndre Ayton. And whenever DeAndre Ayton has a couple good games, you're like, yeah, I want you to prove me wrong. Do it again. And then he doesn't. Like DeAndre Ayton, let's just say tonight, if you had him on Price Picks, I feel bad for you. He didn't hit anything on Price Picks tonight, unless you went under with him. But DeAndre Ayton is a frustrator, but that's not the reason they lost. As far as, like, the defensive side, with double-teaming Marcus Smart, the thing that Michael was saying, too, in the pregame was, yeah, you want to give SGA, you know, every now and then you double-team. But Michael was saying you should give SGA against Marcus Smart one-on-one, and then every now and then offer him the weak side help or offer him the flash, whatever you're going to do with it. And the Lakers had to give him different looks, but SGA is just so talented, he finds the teammates that are able to cook for him, and there you go. Austin Reeves and the referees were not friends tonight.
7: I felt like I was respectful to all of them all night. I mean, there's a million times in the past I've said way worse stuff. And when we were doing the whole tip ball, when they were switching spots, I wanted to get on the other side because they had a guy on the other side who was just trying to keep an advantage. And he turned around and just yelled in my face. I just thought it was disrespectful. The whole time that was going on over there, I don't think he said much to them. I think stepped in and said something. At the end of the day, grown men, and I just didn't feel like he needed to yell in my face like that. I told him that I wasn't disrespectful. I told him if I did that to him first, I would have got a tech. I feel like the only reason I didn't get a tech is because he knew he was in the wrong. I felt disrespected.
0: That's Austin Reeves. And if you want to go see exactly what it is, go look at the Underdog account. They did the lip reading when Austin Reeves was in the face of referee John Gobble. And that's when Luka Doncic had to separate him. And they did the lip reading for you. I cannot repeat the words that Austin was saying. But when you know that Austin Reeves is in you and he's arguing with you, that's when you know it's bad. Because Austin Reeves is not a dude who's going to cry all the time, a la Luka Doncic. Especially for him to go off there. It's actually John Gobel is his name. It's spelled G-O-B-L-E, but Gobel. And John Gobel has been in the NBA for 16 seasons. He's worked 8 NBA finals games. If you've worked 8 NBA final games, you should have thicker skin. I thought it was one of the younger referees that gave him the tech like that. And I'm right there on the side of Austin Reeves, because Austin Reeves is not the dude who's going to get into it. And we're showing the video right now on YouTube. And you can see what he said at the very end, and you can figure it out. It's some words that you would say when, you know, you miss a putt in golf. Here's more Austin Reeves on the Lakers with the turnovers.
7: Yeah, I think it just starts with the turnovers, I think. You're not going to be perfect. You're going to have turnovers, just trying to eliminate the live ball turnovers where they get easy, you know, fast break layups or threes or dunks. Try to limit those. And, they're going to grab and hold. I think they're top 5 in basically all defensive stats and 23rd or 24th in fouls called on them per game. So they do a really, really good job of not fouling. Get a lot of deflection, steals, stuff like that. So you just got to clean that up.
0: Ray in Huntington Beach, first-time caller. You're on the Lakers postgame show on 710 ESPN. What's up, Ray?
8: Hey, what's up, Beto? How are you, man?
0: I'm good, man. How you feeling tonight?
8: Great. Yeah, I just want to tell you I'm a big Laker fan, and I'm pulling for them. And you want them to win, but, bro, we're not beating this team.
0: Mm-hmm.
8: They are just way too good. And you look at all the Laker teams in the past, man, when we used to run them down with Magic and Kobe and Shaq and then Kobe and Gasol. We just don't have the team. We cannot hang with these guys. We don't have the athletes. And you look at the Spurs running around with that mixture of speed and three-point shooting and defense, the Spurs, the Thunder. We just don't have the squad, man. And I love how everybody loves the Lakers, but, man, we just don't have the horses to defend and run around with these guys and to play as well as we have in stretches. And just talking about winning a quarter, it's kind of funny. And the last thing I just want to say, what the hell happened with Vanderbilt's finger, man? He looked like he got shot, and he just bent his finger. I'm out. See ya.
0: Appreciate you, Ray. And Jim Rohn would appreciate the out right there. Vanderbilt's finger dislocated, the bone poked through the skin. So,
1: yikes.
0: I know people are saying, Kobe would have done it, or this and that.
1: You get a broken finger and try to do something.
0: It's one thing to have it dislocated. It's another thing when the bone pokes through the skin. I'm never going to question anybody with broken anything. But, damn, I know there's people that, but he's left-handed. Okay, yeah, but you don't know.
1: Some people don't do anything with a broken nail.
0: There's some people who, I'll be quiet. Ooh, I almost said something here. I almost caught myself up and saying, hey, that would have got me fired. Javier and Burbank, you're on the Lakers postgame show on 710 ESPN.
9: Yo, what up, Beto? Yo, it's as frustrating as it is just watching that game, like in that third quarter when they got SGA to get his fourth foul and then we run up the points with those three free throws and then that that block, that call that they did on Ayton, and they said it was interference with the basket.
0: Oh my God! Right? That it was the alley oop, and they called it offensive interference. Yeah.
9: Yeah, I thought that moment they were grasping on it, man. Like the Lakers had it right there. They just would just control those first 4 minutes after SGA went out. No, they let the Thunder back in, man, and they got the momentum in that third quarter. But as frustrating as all that is, it's just disappointing that we don't have Luka on this team right now. Like if Luka was there, like it would have been different. But like, it's just frustrating that we don't have our best player right now in the playoffs.
0: That's the thing, especially the way that they played in the month of March when they went 15-2. That's what sucks. Like, you wanted to see how the Lakers were stacking with Luka. With Luka, of course, it's completely different. A healthy Luka, a healthy Austin Reeves. Oh, man. And, you know, Austin played well tonight, 31. But he's still getting himself back into the feel of what it is right now. That's what it is. No Easy in the YouTube chat says, I'm an idiot, but I have some faith that we can do it. Just got to protect home court. You know, and that's a good point. You want to protect home court, but watching the game tonight and the runs that OKC can go on, the depth that they can go on.
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0: Because I saw him at the line. Yeah, he went to the line 10 times. I'm more of like, LeBron only got 4? And he got hacked. LeBron was getting hacked down low. But that's not the reason that they lost. Not because of the free throws. It's not because they're flopping. It's because the Lakers are just outmanned right now. OKC is still not playing their best basketball, and they're smoking you. Bunch, what do you think the line is for Saturday?
15: Ooh.
0: It was 15.5 the last two games. They're going to come home. And
15: eight and a half.
0: Bunchy, my man, you're on the dot.
1: Mm.
0: Right on it. 8.5.

0: to shut down Chet. They got everybody else making all these crazy shots. Like it's like the Lakers just, at this point, they'll be lucky to get a game. And just the only thing you want to see out of it is good basketball, boxing out, get the rebounds, don't give up second chance points, get some moral victories. Because as Lakers fans, like what else do we have left in the series?
1: Damn, Al. I hear you. Good phone call. I appreciate you in Bakersfield. And that's the thing, Funch. We're going at the end. It's just play hard, guys. Let's get that moral victory. Let's win a quarter. Yeah, you can win a quarter, but you're loaded. And this is what it feels like all those years when you have the juggernaut Laker teams and you're looking at a team like a Phoenix or a Denver. I'm talking about wins like Powell and Kobe, right? Where you know that you're going to lose. And you're like, man, you're playing them tough, but you can't get over that hump. You're playing OKC tough, but you can't get over the hump. And you're looking at him, you're like, dude, these guys are all in their early 20s. Like, who's the old guy on OKC?
2: Alex Caruso
1: Who?
2: is like in his late 20s.
1: Yeah, and you're not even looking at him, right?
2: No.
1: First time you said the name Caruso tonight.
2: Probably like their 10th best player.
1: Yeah. This is why I've been telling people all season long, when you have a chance to watch OKC on League Pass, go, man. It's just such a fun team, and you're outmanned. That's what sucks. And that's where you're a Laker fan. You're the ones that are expected to have the loaded team. You're the one that's expected to have the depth. You're the one that's supposed to have every the advantage. But the reality of the modern day NBA right now, it's OKC and San Antonio. Watch out, everybody else.
2: We're getting like a lot of, Twitter people and, people in the YouTube chat saying like, referees are against the Lakers, blah, blah, blah. We don't get the calls, blah, blah, blah. I hate to give you the stat this year. The Lakers led the league in free throw attempts. Even though it didn't happen tonight, they get calls. Not tonight, though.
1: Not tonight. LBC, LJ, you're the Lakers postgame show on 710 ESPN.
3: All right, man. Beto, thanks for making that call. I appreciate it. A few things that I thought about today. I do agree with a bunch of people who called in earlier who said, they don't blame the refs. Obviously, OKC is a great team. But and that's true to a degree. I think that obviously DeAndre Ayton didn't play very well. I think one thing that people didn't mention was the offensive rebounds that we gave up. There were just too many of them. Chet Holmgren was just pretty much dominating on that end. But there was a lot of fishy things going on the refs, in my opinion. The two plays that come to mind is the LeBron and one. I think near the end of third quarter that got erased. And then there was like a long review on a Reeves foul. The play right before that was there was an offensive foul called on Marcus Smart. I did not understand what the foul called on that was. Just was trying to figure it out for a long time, could not figure it out.
1: Same, same. There was never an explanation on that. We're trying to figure it out too in studio.
3: Yeah, but in the end, I think there was this. The refereeing was just too much in this game. And one suggestion I have was that what if NBA implemented like a retroactive check for like flopping? I don't know how much that would help, but like there's got to be some consequences to this stuff,
1: I hear you. I hear you. LJ, appreciate the phone call. Good stuff there. But you're right, LJ. You want to talk about the offensive rebounding? I'm looking at the stats right now, and the Lakers actually had the advantage on the offensive boards, 10-9. The free throws were pretty close. The turnovers is what really killed. The Lakers, 21 turnovers leading to 26 points. And you're going to see the fast break points always going to be on the side of OKC because they get up and down. They're 14-4. But the Lakers had the advantage points in the paint. So if you look at just the stats, Lakers had some advantages. It's just the runs, the inability to stop the runs. That's the stuff that gets you. And this is why OKC is loaded. Funch, I'm looking at the roster. OKC, Alex Caruso is their oldest player. He's 32.
2: Oh, I thought he was younger.
1: Everybody else is in their 20s. Yeah, everybody's in their 20s except for Caruso on their entire roster. Oh, and Kenrich Williams is 31.
2: Wow.
1: Yeah. So on their entire roster, two dudes are in their 30s, and those guys don't really.
2: The only thing we
1: make
2: can
1: a
2: hope
1: difference.
2: For is like they break up because they can't pay everyone.
1: That's what's going to happen when the second apron.
2: Yeah.
1: Because, but remember, they already gave Jalen Williams his money.
2: Yeah, they got their big three.
1: They got the big three.

0: Wallace, 22. Jalen Williams from Santa Clara is 25. Jalen Williams from 23, the one from Arkansas. You know, there it's Isaiah Hartenstein. He'll probably be gone.
1: Yeah, he outperformed his contract.
0: Yeah, he's making 28 and a half. SGA is 27. Lou Dort.
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0: I would say I'm sorry. That's what the refs are telling Austin Reeves. I hear you, man.
1: Wow, look at you, Robert Smith.
0: Yeah. 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Tough effort. Tough effort. But OKC is just too tough. Look at some of the comments in the YouTube chat. I hear this guy says that Bethel needs to work on his bunker shot. Little birdie told me. Dude, you don't... I'm killer around the greens, bro. And by the way, we all need to work on our bunker shot. And if anybody has a tee time for me tomorrow morning, I'm free. Like, I am absolutely free. What are some of the other things? Kevin, don't stop sending money in, bro. I know you're the hardcore Laker fan who's dedicated. But man. Hooper's X. People forget when the Dodgers got Friedman, it was a small market team. Walter sold them using that genius with a bag of money. Go after it. So go after Presti. Ooh, Hooper's ready to move on from the front office. Let me just say this. You cannot do in the NBA what you did with the Dodgers in Major League Baseball because of the aprons. And that doesn't matter how much money you have and how many billions and billions you have. You can spend all the money, but there's going to be penalties if you stay in the aprons. And if you go above them, you're going to get taxed and you're going to give up picks. And you know that in the NBA, picks are gold. Ask OKC, who just seems to have everybody's picks right now. That's the issue right there with you're thinking, oh my goodness, what will the Guggenheim owns the Lakers, they can do whatever you want. So it's an intense penalty. So the second apron is essentially a penalty for offending teams. The second apron is to limit your roster construction. So it's another layer of penalties that took effect back in 2024. So if you spend time above the second apron multiple times in the same period, you're accruing penalties that will affect future draft picks. So it's one thing with the salary cap, another thing with taxes, but when you're messing with future draft picks, that's where you don't want to be. So it's not like the NFL where they have the hard cap. It's just you have to be careful. There's penalty one, penalty two. So it also affects your sign and trade ability. So if you're in the second apron penalties, there's no mid-level exception for you. You cannot trade exceptions when you're combining salaries. You cannot trade exceptions from previous years. And if you're in the second apron penalties, you lose the ability to trade first-round picks that are 7 years in the future. So just because you have the money doesn't mean you can just do whatever you want. So Guggenheim cannot come in here and buy everybody and say, hey, we're going to give it all. You have to be really, really prudent on what you're going to do. Anyways, let's focus about the game tonight. Kevin, Huntington Beach, first-time caller. You're on the Lakers postgame show on 710 ESPN.
2: Hey, guys. How you doing? First-time caller. I see everybody's, on the internet blaming the refs. And, I mean, I get it. But at the end of the day, you still got to play the game. And it was a game of runs. And, that 25-7 run that the Thunder went on in the third quarter kind of was the, the nail in the coffin for us. And even if we look back at the Rockets, they had their runs in those game four and five. So I think it's just, it's something we got to address in the offseason, bench depth. But appreciate listening. Thank you, man.
0: 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My good friend Eric in Quebec, Canada. I know the Canadians are still alive. Eric, are you running out of hope with the Lakers?
3: No. We don't run out of hope anytime soon. Number one, let's stop talking about the salary cap thing because your darn Dodgers took Shohei Ohtani from the Blue Jays, okay?
0: Not my
3: Let's
0: Dodgers.
3: From
0: hey,
3: that.
0: First of all, Kevin, I mean, Eric, I'm a huge Blue Jay fan, man. They love me in Brampton.
3: Yeah, well, I have 2 points. Number one, ever since Austin Reeves came back, Luke Kennard went down the toilet.
0: Yeah, he's going to get less touches. Yeah, you're going to get that.
3: No, but he should be Austin Reeves should just go into Luka's place and let Luke Kennard become the Austin Reeves.
0: Oh, wow. Okay. What else you got, Eric?
3: And number two, could we get the same person who bribed the refs this game to bribe the refs next game for Lakers?
0: Yeah. Let me get on. I think maybe Shohei's guy might be able to do that. Eric, appreciate the phone call. My good friend Eric in Montreal, Quebec, Canada.
1: Hey, Otani don't want that Canadian money.
0: Hey, man, let me tell you something. I told you, we got to go to Montreal, Funch. I've called the fight inside the same building at where the Canadians play, the Bell Centre. Funch, they will love you.
1: I have to tell my wife I'm going somewhere else in Canada.
0: You have to tell your wife you're not going with me.
1: That too.
0: One more call. My good friend Duran in Glendale. You're on the Lakers postgame show.
2: Hey, what's going on, y'all? Thanks for taking my call. Just like the past guy, I just wanted to say, I don't know what's going on with Luke Kennard, honestly. Like, he had two amazing games with Houston, and it's not even just shooting. It's like when he gets the ball, it looks like he's scared to make a play. He's scared to shoot the ball. So I don't know what's going on.
0: But he was better tonight. That's the thing, though. He was better tonight.
2: Right. But my thing is, like, remember in Houston how he got in the paint, dished out, and like, yeah. Just take the shooting away for a second. It's just making the plays, like, just being like, because for me, I thought he could have been another ball handler for us. Like, after watching them two games, I was like, oh, shoot, we got Marcus, we got AR, and we got LeBron. Oh, shoot, we might be able to do something, but. Yeah, I don't know if it's a confidence. That's all I wanted to say. I appreciate y'all taking my call.
0: Appreciate you, Duran. But there's a reason that Luke Kennard has been in the NBA for as long as he has, and he's gone from team to team, and this is what he is. He'll have those stretches where you're like, damn! And then other stretches where you're like, oh! And then other days where he's just the guy in the corner shooting, catch and shoot, and very talented, and you want to see more from him. But he did play better for the Lakers tonight. I like what he did for the Lakers, and he was taking more shots. That's the thing with Luke Kennard. When he got picked up in the trade, I'm like, good, I like him. Just shoot more if you're Luke Kennard. You're the best shooter on their team. They're not going to get mad at you for putting up shots. And he, what did he do? He had hit a couple three-pointers. He had 10 points. You know, I like his game for time much better than when it was before that. Here's what SGA had to say after the game. SGA, quote, "The way basketball works, usually the more physical team and the team that imposes their will just wins." Hey, SGA, let it be known.
1: Shots fired.
0: That's indeed. Indeed. Here's J.J. Redick on the officials.
4: Yeah, I mean, I sarcastically said the other day they were the most disruptive team without fouling. I mean, they have a few guys that foul on every possession, and all the good defenses do. You know, SGA gets like a touch foul, I guess, on the drive. There was a stretch where four straight possessions, our guys got absolutely clobbered trying to make an entry pass to Jackson, and Jalen Williams is grabbing his jersey with both arms. That's a turn. Like, they're hard enough to play. They're hard enough to play. You've got to be able to just call it if they foul, and they do foul.
0: Yeah, they do. They do. Here's J.J. Redick on the lack of calls for LeBron.
4: Well, he gets clobbered on that one, you know, with Jalen Williams coming over trying to block the shot when he spun baseline on Dort. That was in that stretch as well. LeBron has the worst whistle of any star player I've ever seen. I mean, I've been with him 2 years now. You know, there's, again, the smaller guys, because they can be theatric, they typically draw more fouls, and the bigger players that are, you know, built like LeBron, they... It's hard for them, but he gets clobbered, and he got clobbered again tonight a bunch, and that's not like a new thing. That's not specific to this crew or, you know, this this series. He gets fouled a lot that doesn't happen. I mean, guy gets hit on the head more than any player I've seen on drives, and it rarely gets called. So,
0: That's head coach J.J. Redick after the game on Spectrum Sports Net. I hear you, J.J. J.J.'s doing a little bit of the mind game with the referees. Now, Phil Jackson was the best at it. Pop was amazing at it. But those veteran coaches who've been around for a while, they know how to really manipulate it. Phil was great at saying, you know, well, the league ain't going to do this. The younger coaches need to work that. They got to work their way up. But I hear you, J.J. You played in the league for a long time. You know how to finesse things. I hear you.
4: I'm just letting you know how the game was officiated. We didn't lose because of the refs. That's never the case. You don't lose because of refs. You lose because the other team outplays you. Oklahoma City outplayed us.
5: They shot 13 free throws, I think, in that stretch I'm talking about.
4: And a lot of them were fouls. I mean, a lot of them were fouls. But again, it's the... We're not putting two on the ball in that stretch. And so we've just got to be better, and we'll look how we can be better on both ends.
0: And what about the overall game?
4: Well, you know, I talked about it a little bit yesterday, them being plus nine in the non-shade minutes, and then, you know, in the second half, we just got blitzed, you know, 32 to 14, seven turnovers. They shot 14 free throws during that stretch. So we'll look at lineups, we'll look at everything, try to figure out how we can be better in those minutes.
0: That's the thing. The non-LeBron minutes for the Lakers really, really affect them.
6: I mean, I think tonight, you know, we did a good job with our first defense. We got a clean glass. We got to do a better job. We let Chet get some offensive rebounds and some putbacks, either get to the free throw line or get some putbacks. For a team like that, you can't, you know, give up second chance points. We did a great job in the Houston series of, you know, as the series went on, of being better at that. So we got to do a better job of hitting, you know, and not allowing them to get second chance points. We're able to hold a team like that to a first stop. I think we can get better at that.
0: That's the thing. The first stop, get better at that. But when you're looking at a team like OKC, that when they get into drop coverage, OKC on the defensive side, and they're begging you to take the jumper, like, okay, but you're not knocking them down. And when they're making the right moves, when OKC is doubling, OKC is denying the entry passes, you know, that's another thing you're looking at, and you're like, damn, this team is well coached. Damn, this team is disciplined. And damn, this team doesn't even have their second best player in Jalen Williams. They keep coming at you and coming at you. Were the Lakers going to win their series? I mean, not many people expected them. Nobody thought the Lakers would win it. You wanted to be competitive. But the frustration part about this is that you saw when you're playing good basketball. You saw that you're up at the break. You saw that there's an ability here. But we've said it over and over on all the shows here. You have to be perfect or near perfect. And it wasn't from the lack of effort from the Lakers tonight. I'm encouraged from this bunch. Because you saw JJ making adjustments. You saw a team playing hard. And you saw them frustrating SGA at times, forcing somebody else to beat you. But the thing is, OKC is loaded.
1: SGA has not been the SGA for the first two games.
0: Yeah. But everybody else was stepping up.
1: I got a stat for you, though.
0: Please do show.
1: Lakers starters to OKC starters, 87 to 77. Lakers bench to OKC bench, 20 to 48.
0: You know, honestly, Funch, how did they even get 20? And I'm not even being a sarcastic jerk.
1: Kennard was, I think, more than half of those 20.
0: Because, Funch, I'm getting into this, and I'm not expecting much from the Lakers bench. I'm expecting Austin Reeves. I'm expecting LeBron. I'm expecting Rui. And DeAndre Ayton's a bonus, maybe?
1: And Beto, this is the second straight game where the Lakers starter outscored the OKC starters.
0: Did they?
1: Yeah. This is the second straight game. Game one, they outscored them too.
0: And the thing with OKC, Lu Dort's one of their starters, but they don't expect anything from him.
1: Oh, no.
0: He's a disruptor. He's out there to agitate you, right? He's out there to be in your face. But I don't want to sound like, oh, I told you so. I'm not being that right now. But damn, OKC is better than I thought, Funch. Because of how they're rolling right now. In that Phoenix series, nobody really watched that Phoenix series. I'd watch like the first half. I'm like, dude, they're done here. And even if they were close games, it's because OKC let them be close games. The Lakers pushed them tonight. But OKC found that third, fourth gear, and the Lakers couldn't compete with them. And that is it right there. And Jared McCain, I was texting my son because they're the same age. They used to play against each other. And I'm like, dude, you were on the court with him a few years ago. This guy is like cooking the Lakers right now. Like Carter Bryant, who's one of the subs for the Spurs, was cooking, right? It's just crazy to see these youngsters get picked up on these teams. And again, this isn't the time to go and pick on the draft picks. But damn, this is why missing on a Hood Schifino kills you. This is why missing on a Dalton Connect kills you. Hey, you cannot afford to miss in the first round when you're drafted in these spots because there's talent there. And again, Jared McCain, Philadelphia gave up on him because he wasn't playing well this year. He was in talks to being rookie of the year last year. And what happened? Didn't have the best year, injury. Remember, he got hurt at the end of last season. Came out really slow. They sent him down to the G League, Jared McCain. Went down there and worked. And this is what I want to know.
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0: Damn, OKC is good. 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Tomorrow morning, Sedano and Cat, 7 o'clock. Before that, Evan and the crew at Sports and Light. 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Lakers lose 125-107. They're now down 0-2 in the Western Conference semifinals. I'm Beth Durant. 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
8: Takes a double away from Bisaio, high on that wall in left center, and that's out number one.
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18: Jalen Williams sends the Thunder crowd into a frenzy with his three-pointer. Here's the call on WWLS 98.1, the sports animal.
19: Reeves behind the play. It's 5-on-4. Kasten to the trailing Holmgren. Keeps Jay well open. And the one three-pointer. Count it. Cha-ching, Thunder money behind. He's fouled. And one coming. Oh, baby. You got to love it. Thunder by 10. Jay Will with an and-one off a tray. In transition.
16: Number two.
18: A two-run blast from Junior Caminero silences the Fenway faithful. 620 WDAE with the call.
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21: He swings and launches one. Deep center field, way up in the air, headed for the bleachers. It's a line drive. Two-run homer for Junior Caminero. The Rays busted open. It's 8-4. And what a shot by Junior.
16: Number one.
18: And finally, the Hurricanes storm into Philly to take a commanding series lead. 99.9 the Fan.
22: Back across Svechnikov. He's got to go skate to stick. He goes low to high for Goss to spare. Now send it cross. They score! It's a power play goal! Andrei Svechnikov! It's the second power play goal of the game, and the Canes have a 3-1 lead here in the third.
18: 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Late finish in San Diego for Cardinals-Padres. First matchup for these two this season. The Cardinals have won 7 of their last 9 games. The Padres have lost 5 of their last 8 games after a strong start this year. We jump ahead to the 7th inning with Mason Winn at the plate.
23: Here's his pitch. And Winn goes down the right field line. This has a chance to drop as Castellanos lets it go. It goes by him. Walker's going to score. Mason Winn goes to second. He's going to go around and he's going to try and go to third. And Mason Winn is going to go in with an RBI triple. And the Cardinals are on top.
18: 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Cardinals steal the win here 2-1 in San Diego. They've now won 8 of their last 10 games. It's their first time winning 8 or more games in a 10-game span since June of last season when they also went 8-2. For the Padres, they've now lost 6 of their last 9 games after starting the season 19-9. SportsCenter All Night ESPN Radio, I'm Chris Burnett. Moving over to the WNBA, set to open its 2026 season on Friday with a trio of games. The league will be celebrating its 30th anniversary this year. There are 4 teams with 7-1 or shorter odds to win the title, according to DraftKings Sportsbook. Leading the way is the Liberty at plus 220, the Aces right behind at plus 390, the Fever at plus 450, and the Dream at plus 650. Sun Liberty get things started at 7:30 p.m. Eastern Time. The Liberty, though, will have to do it without star Sabrina Ionescu. ESPN WNBA analyst Chinne Ogwumike on Ionescu's absence.
24: Yeah, this is a big blow for the New York Liberty, but I do think that getting Satu Sabally is actually going to help them in this time frame because Brianna Stewart, Satu, they all can bring the ball, they all can dribble, but they will need their point guard. She's someone who has paced the WNBA and made threes the last 5 or so years, and so getting Sabrina back healthy will be important, but take your time. It's still just the beginning of the season.
18: ESPN Analytics gives the Liberty an 85% chance to start the season 1-0 against the Connecticut Sun. SportsCenter All Night, ESPN Radio. Expansion is happening. The NCAA men's and women's basketball tournaments are expanding from 68 to 76 teams, starting with the 2027 tournaments. The move will mark a significant shift in one of the hallmark American sporting events. The expansion of the men's tournament would be the biggest since it moved to 64 teams in 1985. Texas Athletic Director Chris Del Conte weighed in with his thoughts last week on ESPN Radio's Amber and Ian when the vote was imminent.
25: There's so many more teams in Division I basketball today, and you're trying to figure out a way to maximize the playoff opportunity. In college basketball, it's not there. And they talk about the expansion of college football. Both equations, you look at the number of participating teams in D1 football, it's only at 12, is a head scratcher when you start to look at the NBA, Major League Baseball, hockey, where you play this entire season to make a playoff opportunity. Same with basketball. So

0: I understand it. It's going to be a little bit of a change, but I remember back in 85, everyone's going, oh, my God, we're going to 48 to 64. What are we doing? It's a perfect number. And then we were 64 forever, then they added four play in. So it's all part of it.
1: No big deal. Nearly one-third of the men's field will now play on either Tuesday or Wednesday. More from NBA playoffs coming your way. That's next. SportsCenter All Night continues. It's ESPN Radio.
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2: Coming up on SportsCenter All Night. SGA and the Thunder look to continue their winning ways against the Lakers.
18: Out of control, throws it away. Caruso's got it. Shays in the open court. Look out below, Bobby. Watch the baby with a two-hand.
2: The Cavs and Pistons battle in the Motor City.
19: Curran lobs deep inside. It's off the right hand of Cunningham. Saved by Cunningham. Just Robinson back to Cunningham. Corner right three. And got it.
2: Stanley Cup playoff action continues on the ice between the Hurricanes and Flyers.
4: Back across Svechnikov. He's got to go skate to stick. He goes low to high for Gostis pair. Now send it cross. They score!
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13: 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And well, going back is Mars. The dad straight. Is there, it's gone!
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1: 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Stanley Cup playoffs roll on. Plenty of action on the diamond. Rookie mini camps in the NFL and March Madness expansion is official. But we'll start in the association out west, Lakers Thunder. Lakers looking for some life in this one after falling by almost 20 points in Tuesday's Game 1, where LA's 90 points that night were its fewest in a playoff game since 2021. The Thunder became the first defending champ to start the playoffs 5-0 since the 2017 Cavaliers. Lakers came in tonight a 15.5-point underdog, according to DraftKings Sportsbook. For LeBron James, that matches the largest of his career. James got the help he needed early to keep pace with the number one overall seed Thunder. The Lakers would enter the locker room at halftime with a one-point lead and got off
10: your
1: to a fast
10: Lakers
1: start in the third.
10: Your season
20: breezes by. Elliott to Bryant. Slam dunk. Perfectly executed. Reeves on the alley. Bryant on the oop.
1: 7-10 ESPN LA. Austin Reeves returned to form after a rough game one, finishing with 31 points, 2 rebounds, 6 assists, becoming the first Lakers player to score 30 points in a game this postseason. James finished with 23 points of his own to go with 6 assists. Oklahoma City turned it on later in the third quarter, though, stringing together a run that stretched its lead.
21: Reeves behind the play. It's 5-on-4. Taysom to the trailing Holmgren. Feeds J. Will open. And the right three-pointer. Count it. Cha-ching at Thunder Money Ball. And he's fouled. An and one coming. Oh, baby. You got to love it. Thunder by 10. J. Will with an and one off a tray. In transition. Caruso cross-court right wing to Wallace. Feeds near midcourt to Shea. Slicing left. Steps back. Fires. He wants three straight away. Give it to him. Cha-ching at Thunder Money Ball. Lakers don't call timeout. 16 now as the reigning MVP has his say, and 20 tonight in 25 minutes.
1: Shai Gilgeous-Alexander was one of three Thunder players to score more than 20 points, finishing with 22, tied with Chet Holmgren for a team high, and the Thunder run away with it in the end to seal the victory, 125-107, and take a 2-0 lead in the series. For the Thunder, it's their seventh straight home playoff win, second longest streak since moving to Oklahoma City in the 08-09 season. SGA shared his thoughts on tonight's win after the game.
22: Shai, with the foul trouble disrupting your rhythm a bit, how did you manage that mentally, and what did you see out of your teammates that allowed them to take control of this game?
23: That's supposed to be a game of runs, ups and downs. It's not always going to go your way, and I know that. I don't expect it to go my way all the time. All I can do is play through it, play with effort, try to do the right things out there on the court, hoping at least the W's. Thankfully, basketball is a team sport, and the team was able to hold on tonight. Built us a pretty good lead while I was out, but yeah, hats off to the guys.
22: I mean, look, this team has a lot of strengths, but one of them is your depth. What did you see out of your bench, especially the performance from Jerry McCain?
23: Yeah, it's just a next man up mentality. Like we've gone through ups and downs all year with injuries, guys in and out the lineup. Doesn't faze us. Guys continue to play to their strengths, and we try to help each other out there. And then Jerry McCain was just big time tonight. Shot making all over the floor. Barely played the first series, and he's had huge minutes this series. Just speaks to his character and his work ethic.
22: This one was gritty. I mean, there was a lot of people unhappy throughout this game. A lot of talking throughout. You now take a 2-0 lead to LA. What do you guys need to carry over from these two wins to take control more of this series?
23: We got to be the aggressor. I feel like they were playing with more force. Like, they were attacking harder in closeouts, like, making quicker decisions, playing with a better sense of urgency in the first half especially. As long as we take care of that, we should have our foot in the right direction.
1: Teams to take a 2-0 series lead in a best-of-seven win the series 92% of the time. Thunder head coach Mark Daigneault after going up 2-0.
24: LA's physicality in the first half, I thought they were the aggressor, especially their offense against our defense. And so we had to kind of endure their punch in the first half. They obviously took a lead in the third. Shai had four. And so it's just kind of an unpredictable game. You know, and like I said, after game one, no two games are alike. So we did a great job of just staying present, winning the next battle in front of us, sticking together. We got contributions from everybody. It was great.
1: Tough night for the Lakers, who lost by 18 despite shooting exactly 50% from the field. For the Lakers, 20 turnovers, the fourth game this postseason with 20 or more. No other team has more than two such games. LeBron James on the lack of execution, particularly in the second half.
0: We had opportunities. I think offensively we had some really good looks. Some of them haven't went down, to the paint. Yeah, we've had some turnovers, but I don't think today it wasn't that many where it was like careless turnovers. You know, someone just being aggressive and be okay with that.
1: Head coach J.J. Redick with the media after the game as well.
3: Well, you know, I talked about it a little bit yesterday, them being plus nine in the non-shade minutes, and then, you know, that in the second half, we just got blitzed, you know, 32 to 14, seven turnovers. They shot 14 free throws during that stretch. So we got to, you know, we'll look at lineups, we'll look at everything, try to figure out how we can be better in those minutes.
1: 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It was the Pistons hosting the Cavaliers, heard right here on ESPN Radio. Detroit came in with 1-0 lead in the series after Tuesday night's win, its first time leading a playoff series since 2008. The story there was Cade Cunningham and Tobias Harris for the Pistons, and it was turnovers for the Cavs, notably James Harden, that did them in. Detroit closed tonight as a 3.5-point favorite, according to DraftKings Sportsbook, and jumped out to an early lead.
19: Guarded there by Mobley. Durant lobs deep inside. It's off the right hand of Cunningham. Saved by Cunningham. Just Robinson back to Cunningham. Corner right three. And got it. And rattled out and dropped in. He got the home bounce.
1: Cunningham finished with a team-high 25 points, added 4 rebounds and 10 assists. That's now 20 points in all 15 career playoff games for him. Detroit had 4 players score in double digits. Tobias Harris was, again, one of them.
19: 41-34 Pistons. Harris comes out to catch against Wade here, wing left. ISO drives him to the rack. Reverse layup, spins home. I don't know how he did it. Harris got it to go through contact.
1: Harris finished with 21 points and added 7 rebounds. The Pistons carried an 11-point lead into halftime. But Cleveland overcame the slow start and roared back in the second half, largely due to Donovan Mitchell's performance.
19: Allen to his left with a chest pass from Mobley. Dribble handoff to Mitchell, same side. Mitchell drives Harris down the left side of the lane. Goes uphill, Harden saves it. Pass fake, drive and kick to Mitchell. Corner right three, bang, got it.
1: Mitchell finished with a game-high 31 points, his 15th 30-point playoff game with the Cavaliers. That's the second most in franchise history behind LeBron James. Not much help from James Harden, who finished with just 10 points to go with 4 turnovers. That's his 30th career playoff game now, with more turnovers than field goals made. The game really got interesting, though, in the fourth quarter when Cleveland took its first lead.
19: Rebound Cavaliers. Schroeder to the right wing. Pocket pass into Mobley. Dunks for the lead. Mobley dunks it home, and Cleveland's come all the way back from down 14. It is 81-79.
1: That lead wasn't safe for long. Detroit tied it on the ensuing possession with a Harris turnaround jumper. Cunningham and Harris continued finding the net, and it's what Detroit needed late in the game.
19: Cunningham on the left. Step back three for Cunningham. Good! Woo-hoo! Cunningham with 23 down the stretch here, trying to bring it home. It's 101-92. Jenkins will advance it across half court. Cleveland will concede. 5 seconds left. Final score here in Detroit. Pistons 107, Cavaliers 97. A 2-0 lead for the one seed in the East.
1: Pistons secure their 5th straight playoff win, the longest streak since 2008. For Cunningham, he has led or co-led the Pistons in scoring in 14 straight playoff games. He extends the longest streak in franchise history, and he shared his thoughts after the game as well.
5: Get to the film session and get better.
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5: come in with a high level focus and competitive spirit, and we get the job done.
1: Pistons head coach J.B. Bickerstaff on pulling away at the end to secure the victory.
6: We just settled in. I think, that was happening. They started to pick up their pressure a little bit more. We got a little sped up, but we found our resolve, got back to who we are. And talking about that, it's like moment to moment, right? Like, don't hang on to things that have happened in the past and don't look in the future. Just make the right play right now. And I thought our guys did that down the stretch.
1: For the Cavaliers, they fought a 0-5 on the road this postseason. Sixth straight road playoff loss dating back to last season. Head coach Kenny Atkinson on how to avoid these slow starts.
7: We just got to keep looking at it. There's lineups, there's tactics, there's, even more aggressive, defensive tactics, pushing the pace earlier in the game, maybe running less sets, although we don't run a ton of sets. But something I think how these things go. Everything's on the table, everything. We got to look at it all.
1: The Cavaliers are 3-8 when trailing in a best of seven series. Game three of this series set to tip off from Cleveland on Saturday at 3 p.m. Eastern time. Reminder, you can catch all the NBA playoff games on ESPN Radio. SportsCenter all night over on the ice. Hurricanes, Flyers, Eastern Conference semifinal game three. Carolina needed a rally in game one after trailing 2-0 early. Their first time trailing since April 7th. They found a way to get it done in overtime. The Hurricanes enter tonight one of two unbeaten teams this postseason. The Avalanche are also 6-0. It's the first time in franchise history they've won six straight games to begin a playoff run. For the Flyers, they trail 2-0 in a best-of-seven series for the first time since 2016. Tonight in Philly, it was tough to slow down the Hurricanes, who carried a 2-1 lead into the third period.
4: Back across, Svechnikov's got to go skate to stick. He goes low to high for Gauss to spare. Now send it across, they score! It's a power play goal! Andrei Svechnikov! It's the second power play goal of the game, and the Canes have a 3-1 lead here in the third.
1: 99.9 The Fan, Svechnikov's first goal this postseason. He entered with the most shots on goal of anyone without a goal this postseason.
4: And the horn goes, and the Carolina Hurricanes are one win away from advancing to their fourth Eastern Conference final appearance in 8 years.
1: Carolina defeats Philly 4-1 to take a 3-0 series lead, one win away from a sweep. For the Hurricanes, they're the fourth team all-time to start 7-0 while allowing fewer than 10 goals combined. Seven straight wins for Carolina ties the longest streak in franchise postseason history. Teams to lead a best-of-seven series, 3-0, have gone on to win 98% of the time. The Flyers, though, happen to be one of four teams to come back from a 3-0 deficit. Game four in Philadelphia on Saturday, puck drops at 6 p.m. Eastern time. Looking ahead to Friday, Stanley Cup playoffs continue. Canadian Sabres Game 2 second round after a regular season series with four tightly contested games and two wins apiece. It was the Sabres taking Game 1, 4-2 in Buffalo. For the Sabres, it's their first playoff game after the first round since 2007. Their first win beyond the opening round of the playoffs since the 07 Conference Finals. For the Canadiens, they lost eight of their last nine best-of-seven series in which they trailed 1-0. The puck drops in this one at KeyBank Center at 7 p.m. Eastern Time. Also on the ice on Friday, Golden Knights Ducks in Anaheim, Game 3, second-round action in the West. Ducks with a 3-1 win on Wednesday night to even the series 1-1 behind a strong goaltending performance. The Golden Knights have lost Game 2 in each of their last four best-of-seven series, the longest losing streak in franchise history. Anaheim seems to be gaining steam as their run progresses. Start time here, 9:30 p.m. Eastern time. Switching gears quickly to baseball, Reds-Cubs at Wrigley Thursday. Cubs looking to sweep the series following a 15-3 run with 11 straight wins at home. Michael Conforto got the scoring started for Chicago.
8: It's a high fly ball, deep right field. That goes down. That ball's got a chance. Gone! Michael Conforto. Cubs lead 1-0.
11: Since
1: Cincinnati managed to put three runs on the board, but Chicago too much in the end.
8: Let's see if it was a strike or not. We're watching the video right now, and it was a strike. And the Cubs sweep the series. It's all over. Cubs win the ball game by a score of 8-3.
1: That from Cubs Radio Network. The Cubs have won their last 9 overall, last 15 at home, second longest win streak at Wrigley Field, the longest since 1935. For the Reds, they've lost 7 straight games, one shy of tying the longest losing streak since 2024. Plenty more from the ballpark. That's next. 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
1: 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SportsCenter All Night, I'm Chris Burnett. A trip around the diamond and we'll start in New York. Yankees hosting the Rangers. Yankees' Ryan Weathers was scheduled to get the start for New York, but a late scratch due to a viral infection, expected to rejoin the rotation after the weekend. Paul Blackburn stepped in on short notice. The Rangers were trying to steal a second win in a row and take the series. A scary moment in the first inning as New York's Jason Dominguez was carted off the field after colliding with the wall. More on that in a moment. Texas managed to grab a 2-1 lead heading into the sixth. Trent Grisham at the plate.

0: that's what we're dealing with right now.
1: Rangers suffer their eighth straight series loss at Yankee Stadium. Last series win there in 2017. Moving over to Rays Red Sox. Sox entered this one having gone 6-4 under interim manager Chad Tracy after going just 10-17 under Alex Cora, who was fired April 25th. The Rays are an MLB best 19-5 since April 10th, 16-2 against American League teams this season. Sitting just behind the Yankees in second place in the AL East, Chandler Simpson in the sixth for Tampa.
2: 1-0 on Simpson hitting for Nick Fortes. The pitch. Swinging a hard hit ball toward the middle and through into center field. A base hit. Caminero scores. DeLuca right behind him. The throw home lead and goes to the backstop. The Rays get a two-run single from Chandler Simpson off the bench. They're back in front. It's 5-3 in the sixth.
1: 620 WDAE for Simpson. He went 2-for-2 with 3 RBI. That's a career high. 41 singles so far this season. That's the most in Major League Baseball. Then, later in the ninth.
3: Caminero waiting on a 2-1.
2: He swings and launches one. Deep center field, way up in the air, headed for the bleachers. It's a line drive. Two-run homer for Junior Caminero. The Rays bust it open. It's 8-4, and what a shot by Junior.
1: For Caminero, he went 2-for-4 with a home run, 2 RBI, and his home run was 114 miles per hour in the top of the ninth. That's the second hardest home run of his career. The Rays with a big win over Boston, 8-4. Seventh straight win, longest win streak this season. And they've now won 13 of their last 14 games. Tampa is an MLB best 20-5 since April 10th, including 15-1 against AL teams over that span. For the Red Sox, this snapped their three-game win streak. That was tied for the longest win streak this season. Athletics Phillies. Phillies 8-1 under Don Mattingly. Second best record in baseball since firing Rob Thompson April 28th. Might have entered as possibly the hottest team in the National League right now. The Athletics had other plans at the plate, though.
4: Right-hander looks in as the 0-2 pitch. Painter delivers, and it swung on a drive to left field. And well, going back is Mars. The dad strength is there. It's gone. A two-run homer for Langoliers. It's 2-0 A's.
5: And the 1-2. Driven to left field. That's hanging the line, and Wilson has homered. Well, the Boobirds are out here in Philadelphia. It's a 7-0 game. Wilson extends his hitting streak to 11 games, Johnny, and gets his third home run of the season.
1: Talk 650 KSTE. The Athletics with a big win here, 12-1. 12 runs ties their most in a game this season. Orioles, Marlins. Marlins, four straight losses, all at home. The Orioles with a win would be the second series sweep of the season for them. Miami led 3-2 in the sixth. Then what might be the play of the game to keep it that way?
6: 1-2, hammered high in the air, left center field. Marcy working back to the warning track and the wall. Marcy leaps, and he made the catch. Jacob Marcy goes airborne and takes a double away from Basayo, high on that wall in left center, and that's out number one.
7: That is the best catch of the year.
1: Marlins go on to win 4-3 to snap that streak of four straight losses at home. Guardians, Royals, Kansas City hoping to wrap up this four-game set with a series win. That wasn't supposed to be the case today for the Guardians, top of the seventh.
6: The 2-0 pitch.
5: Swung on, hit high, hit deep to right. It's got a chance. Gone to the Royals bullpen. A towering three-run home run to right by Bone Naylor.
1: Cleveland wins it 8-2. Pirates, Diamondbacks. Pirates win this one 4-2. Twins, Nationals. Nationals get the win 6-5 for the Nationals, also their first home series win of the season. We get back to NBA playoff action when we return. SportsCenter All Night continues. It's ESPN Radio.
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17: The Oklahoma City Thunder defeated the Los Angeles Lakers 125-107 Thursday night to grab a 2-0 lead in the series before heading to L.A. for Game 3. The Detroit Pistons overcame a late push from the Cleveland Cavaliers to win Game 2 107-97 and secure a 2-0 lead in the Eastern Conference semifinals. And the Carolina Hurricanes scored in every period tonight to defeat the Philadelphia Flyers 4-1 for a 3-0 series lead of their own, one win away from a series sweep.
18: Game 2 is over. OKC's in command of this series as a 1 seed against the number 4-seeded Lakers. And the Thunder are 8-0 all-time when they've led 2-0 in a best-of-7 playoff series. Streamers cascade down at Paycom Center as Oklahoma City, for the second time in this series, wins by 18. 125-107 the final in this game.
17: SportsCenter All Night, ESPN Radio. That was WWLS 98.1, the sports animal. You can hear us also on the all-new ESPN app and SiriusXM Channel 80. I'm Chris Burnett. Thunder defeat the Lakers 125-107 to jump out to a 2-0 series lead. Teams to take a 2-0 series lead in a best-of-seven win the series 92% of the time. Shai Gilgeous-Alexander was one of three Thunder players to score more than 20 points, finishing with 22. He felt the physicality involved in the game tonight was a good fit for it.
6: Yeah, absolutely. It just makes the game more fun. Like, certain things get let go that usually don't. And it's just basketball at the end of the day. It's just like this time of year is just purest form of the sport and of the game. And I love this form of it for sure.
17: Head coach Mark Daigneault on his performance the last two games.
12: How he's responding is how he always responds, which is nothing bothers the guy. He's pretty unflappable. And he understands the nature of these series. You know, it's quality opponents that are capable of executing a lot of different things. He's the centerpiece of game plans. You know, they're doubling him about as aggressively as we've seen, and as consistently as we've seen. And he just continues to find a blend of his aggression, getting off early, and his empowering his teammates, and the way that he's played. Even in game one, with the way that he's moving it out of there, that has some effect on their ability to go out there and play the way they did when he was in foul trouble. You know, he deserves some credit for that with the way that he's empowered the group despite his gravity, you know, as a MVP caliber player. So, that's how I'd grade him out.
17: The Thunder improved to 6-0 this postseason. That matches the 2014 Heat and the 2004 Spurs for third best start by a defending champ over the last 30 seasons. For the Lakers, LeBron James finished with 23 points. That's his 148th consecutive playoff game, scoring in double figures. That breaks a tie with Karl Malone for the fourth longest streak in NBA postseason history. Lakers head coach J.J. Redick offered his thoughts on if composure played into the performance of his team tonight.
19: Oh, no, but our guys were so good tonight, just staying together and poised. The emotion's part of basketball, and I think some of the reason they're officiated the way they are is because they don't show emotion, and that's a credit to them. I mean, they've really taken the emotion out of the game. They're super tight-knit. They don't complain to the officials, and maybe they're the beneficiaries of that. I don't know.
17: The Lakers are 2-21 in a best-of-seven series when trailing 2-0. Their last win, 2004 in the conference semifinal against the Spurs. Tip-off for Game 3 set for Saturday, 8:30 p.m. Eastern Time on ABC and right here on ESPN Radio. Back to the East.
20: Bounce pass to Harris. Harris block right. Harris against Strus. Bump, bump, turn, shoots. Got it, 21 for Tobias Harris. And that's a moment for him as well.
17: Pistons hold on in the end to beat the Cavaliers 107-97. Detroit takes a 2-0 series lead. Cade Cunningham finished with a team-high 25 points. The Pistons had four players score in double digits tonight. Donovan Mitchell had a game-high 31 points for Cleveland, but it wasn't enough in the end. You heard the game here on ESPN Radio. Sean Kelly and Corey Alexander had the call for us. Sean?
21: Thank you, Chris. The Pistons, the one seed in the East, up 2-0 now over the Cleveland Cavaliers. Final count tonight, 107-97. They were pushed by the Cavaliers. Cleveland had 32 in the third quarter, actually grabbed a lead after being down 14 at one point. It was 83-81 in favor of Cleveland, but it was Detroit as a team closing out game number two.
22: Well, and Detroit's defense, stellar once again. Another game where they continued to turn them over. So when you think about what they were able to do in this one, it was really a team effort. Kay Cunningham leading the way, but did the majority of his scoring late in the fourth quarter. And then you talk about Tobias Harris stepping up. Another 20-point performance for him, making big shots down the stretch.
21: Yeah, seven in a row now for Harris with 20-plus. 21 points for him. Cunningham finished with 25. Jenkins, though, Danis Jenkins, 11 points in the first half, 14 in all. And Asar Thompson, even with foul trouble, had an impact once again defensively for this Detroit ball club.
22: Asar Thompson continues to impress, well, not only with his athleticism, but his defensive mentality and his mindset. He makes plays. He covers up so much ground and so many mistakes for his teammates because he can do things on a basketball court that the average NBA player can't do, not just the average man. So he has become such an impactful player on the defensive end, and he's starting to chip in offensively as well now in that dunker spot and finishing around the rim.
21: Okay, on the losing side, Cleveland got 31 from Donovan Mitchell on 11 of 24 shooting, but only 10 points from Harden. He was 3 for 13. His last six games now, 30 turnovers, 30 field goals for James Harden, the vet here. Cleveland goes back home for game 3 on Saturday, and what are they thinking about now over the next 48 hours?
22: They're thinking about being happy to be back home where they haven't lost a game this postseason and how their crowd is going to implore them to a great effort against the number one seed Detroit Pistons, the rival Detroit Pistons, which have struggled in that building in the playoff history.
21: 92% of the time, the team that goes up 2-0 in a best of seven in the NBA goes on to win the series. It's a hard number to overcome. Cavaliers, though, again, at home on Saturday, looking to now take serve on the home floor and make it 2-1. Should be very interesting. Detroit here has won 5 straight postseason games for the first time since 2008. And that, of course, was a clinching Game 7 win in there against Orlando. And now they hold serve at home with a 2-0 series lead. Final score again, 107-97. Detroit defeats Cleveland. For Corey Alexander, I'm Sean Kelly, right here on your home for the NBA, ESPN Radio, and the ESPN app. Now let's go back to Chris Burnett in the studio.
17: Thanks, Sean. The Pistons hold a 2-0 series lead over the Cavs, and Game 3 from Cleveland will tip off Saturday afternoon at 3 p.m. Eastern Time. SportsCenter All Night, ESPN Radio. Looking ahead to Friday night, a pair of Game 3s. Knicks 76ers in the East. Game 2 was a back-and-forth affair with the score close late in the game.
0: Kick it to Hart, Mark Warner 3. It's good. Josh Hart needed that one, and he's tied the game at 99 with 6:20 remaining.
1: Most importantly, just staying poised, staying composed.
0: Brunson top of the key, crossover on Barlow. They got the matchup again to the foul line. Spins, fadeaway jumper. He buried it. Jalen Brunson with 2 clutch jumpers.
2: I apologize to you, Dominic Barlow, but you are in the Jalen Brunson cookbook. He is going after that young man on every possession, and he is unable to contain number 11.
0: Bridges, foul line, step back, 24. Got it! Mikal Bridges, a step back jumper over Oubre, and the Knicks on a 9-0 run have a 6-point lead.
1: It's a great game for us, a game that I think we needed, and these are the games that help us grow, for us to find a way to win tonight. Speaks volumes about everyone in that locker room.
0: And with a 108-102 victory, the Knicks have taken game 2 and a 2-0 lead in the Eastern Conference semifinals.
23: I was really impressed with the Knicks, and that is a championship caliber win.
17: Knicks grabbed their 5th straight win, their longest playoff win streak since 1999. Evan Cohen with more on New York on ESPN Radio's Unsportsmanlike.
23: Embiid being out is like, okay, Sixers have nothing to lose kind of thing. Do the Knicks take them for granted? Like, oh, we'll be fine. Then Mitchell Robinson's out. Like, we're good to go. And the Knicks never acted that way. And I was just really impressed. I just thought the ability to hold Philly to 12 points in that fourth quarter and just kind of do your job late in this game, Smalls, I was really impressed with the Knicks, and that is a championship-caliber win last night. Win the games you're supposed to win and never lose a game like that. And I understand that you could say, well, of course they won, Embiid's out. Yeah, but it was kind of one of these games. It was back and forth, all the lead changes.
24: 25.
23: Philly tried things with Dominic Barlow playing center and switching on to Brunson, and give Jalen Brunson all the credit in the world. Hit big shot after big shot over Barlow. He does what you're supposed to do as a shooter. Arc. I just was really impressed with the Knicks last night.
17: Hard not to be. The 76ers, though, now head home to Philly down 2-0 in the series. They're 0-15 in a best-of-7 when trailing 2-0. Big question, as Evan mentioned, though, is the status of Joel Embiid, who did not play Wednesday with hip soreness and the ankle sprain. Arsham Sharania earlier on Embiid's status for Friday.
3: Joel Embiid is uncertain for game three on Friday night back in Philadelphia. He not only has an ankle sprain, he has hip soreness as well. And both of those injuries, he was trying to get around-the-clock treatment on to be able to play in game two. And he just could not get either of them situated. He sat out game two. Obviously, Philly played a much more competitive game. But overall, the Sixers are 1-3 without him in the lineup in the playoffs. They're 3-2 with him. And it is still very much touch and go on whether he'll be able to get healthy enough to play in game three. He is officially listed as questionable.
17: So all eyes will be on Embiid's status. The Knicks, though, dealing with injuries of their own. OG Anunoby went down late in game two with what's being called a right hamstring strain. Ian Begley, SNY NBA reporter, with what he's hearing on OG.
4: The Knicks, again, dodging a significant injury here with Anunoby, and I'm told that there is optimism in the locker room that Anunoby will be playing in Philadelphia, game three in Philadelphia Friday, game four in Philadelphia Sunday. There's optimism that he'll be back within those games. And so breathing a sigh of relief, I'm sure the Knicks are, because you really can't overstate how important Anunoby's been to this team in the postseason.
17: Game 3 of this series gets underway Friday. Tune in at 6:30 p.m. Eastern Time on ESPN Radio and the ESPN app. SportsCenter All Night. Spurs-Timberwolves Game 3 also coming up on Friday. San Antonio able to even the series on Wednesday at one game apiece. The 133-95 victory was the third largest win in franchise playoff history. For Minnesota, splitting the series was key as it shifts to home court advantage in Minneapolis. Kendrick Perkins with his thoughts on the environment in Target Center on First Take.
5: No one brought up home court advantage. No one brought up what it feels like in role players playing better at home. I said this a few days ago. San Antonio was in a must-win situation. They was going to come out with a certain level of desperation and tenacity and come out on with an edge. But at the end of the day, you hadn't in Minnesota. Did you hear Anthony Edwards' post-game interview? He said he expect the crowd to be rowdy and loud. They going to be drunk. It's going to be rocking. This was his comments. So what he's saying is, we're coming home. The series is tied 1-1. This is a dangerous place to play in. This is Anthony Edwards in the Minnesota Timberwolves. I'm not saying this may not go 6 or 7 games. I'm not saying that. But if I'm Minnesota, I got on that plane last night real comfortable.
17: Perk said it, but Anthony Edwards, a focus here. He had just 12 points off the bench in game two, is looking to return to form in game three. This is a must win, according to Stephen A. Smith.
7: You're not feeling comfortable after an ass whipping. You're feeling urgency, because what you don't want to happen is for San Antonio to get game three. You see what I'm saying? Even if you split, you're almost better off losing game four than you are losing game three. You lose game three, San Antonio has the momentum and they push you on the verge of being on the brink. That's problematic. You don't want to be in that situation when Minnesota, after you just won game one, and then all of a sudden you get smacked around two consecutive games. That's not, the back and forth was one thing, but to get smacked around back-to-back games, I don't think that would bode well for Minnesota.
17: Tip-off for game three in Minneapolis Friday night, 9:30 p.m. Eastern Time, SportsCenter All Night, ESPN Radio. Quickly on NFL, Aaron Rodgers now expected to visit the Pittsburgh Steelers this weekend and is eyeing a return in 2026. Rodgers, who will turn 43 years old during the 26 season, acclimated well to the Steelers last year. The four-time MVP went 10-6 in 16 starts, completed 65% of his passes with 24 touchdowns. ESPN NFL analyst Jason McCourty earlier on SportsCenter.
24: Right now, bringing Aaron Rodgers back into that quarterback room, I think it's the best thing for the organization, and it's the best thing for the young quarterbacks they have in that room. Will Howard, who's coming in into year two, and then Drew Aller, who they drafted this season. Those guys, I don't think, are going to be ready to play right away. Bring a guy back like Rodgers, allow him to give them another crack at it. Those guys get to see how he'll communicate with Mike McCarthy and Aaron Rodgers, a Hall of Fame quarterback, and they get a chance to just sit down and learn from him. And I think that's going to go a long way for this football team. They've also had some upgrades, so let's see what Rodgers can do with a little bit of a better talent around him.
17: Rodgers could be the first Steelers quarterback to start consecutive season openers since Ben Roethlisberger started 11 straight from 2011 to 2021. March Madness expansion is official. More when we continue SportsCenter All Night. 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
8: 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The Wolves split the first two games of their series against the Spurs on the road, but did Game 2 prove they can't win the series outright? It's Unsportsmanlike, 6 a.m. Eastern, right here on ESPN Radio, ESPN 2, and ESPNU.
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1: In Detroit, Cade Cunningham drains a three to give the Pistons the victory over the Cavaliers. 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
3: Cunningham on the left. Step back three for Cunningham. Good! Woo-hoo! Cunningham with 23 down the stretch here. Trying to bring it home. It's 101-92.
0: Number 4.
1: On the diamond, Jacob Marcy robs a double in South Florida. 104.3 WQAM.
4: 1-2, hammered high in the air, left center field. Marcy working back to the warning track and the wall. Marcy leaps, and he made the catch. Jacob Marcy goes airborne and takes a double away from Basayo, high on that wall in left center, and that's out number one.
5: That is the best catch of the year.
0: Number 3.
1: Jalen Williams sends the Thunder crowd into a frenzy with his three-pointer. Here's the call on WWLS 98.1, the sports animal.
6: Freeze behind the play. It's 5-on-4. Taysom to the trailing Holmgren. DJ will open. And the one three-pointer. Count it. Cha-ching, Thunder Buddy behind. He's fouled. And one coming. Oh, baby. You got to love it. Thunder by 10. Jay Will with an and one off a tray. In transition.
0: Number 2.
1: A two-run blast from Junior Caminero silences the Fenway faithful. 620 WDAE with the call.
7: Caminero waiting on a 2-1.
8: He swings and launches one. Deep center field. Way up in the air. Headed for the bleachers. It's a line drive. Two-run homer for Junior Caminero. The Rays busted open. It's 8-4. And what a shot by Junior.
0: Number 1.
1: And finally, the Hurricanes storm into Philly to take a commanding series lead. 99.9 the fan.
4: Back across Svechnikov. He's got to go skate to stick. He goes low to high for Gostis Bear. Now send it across. They score! It's a power play goal! Andre Svechnikov! It's the second power play goal of the game, and the Canes have a 3-1 lead here in the third.
1: 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Late finish in San Diego for Cardinals-Padres. First matchup for these two this season. The Cardinals have won 7 of their last 9 games. The Padres have lost 5 of their last 8 games after a strong start this year. We jump ahead to the 7th inning with Mason Wynn at the plate.
9: Here's his pitch. And Wynn goes down the right field line. This has a chance to drop as Castellanos lets it go. It goes by him. Walker's going to score. Mason Wynn goes to second. He's going to go around, and he's going to try and go to third. And Mason Wynn is going to go in with an RBI triple, and the Cardinals are on top.
1: 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Cardinals steal the win here 2-1 in San Diego. They've now won 8 of their last 10 games. It's their first time winning 8 or more games in a 10-game span since June of last season, when they also went 8-2. For the Padres, they've now lost 6 of their last 9 games after starting the season 19-9. SportsCenter All Night, ESPN Radio, I'm Chris Burnett. Moving over to the WNBA, set to open its 2026 season on Friday with a trio of games. The league will be celebrating its 30th anniversary this year. There are 4 teams with 7-1 or shorter odds to win the title, according to DraftKings Sportsbook. Leading the way is the Liberty at plus 220, the Aces right behind at plus 390, the Fever at plus 450, and the Dream at plus 650. Sun Liberty get things started at 7:30 p.m. Eastern Time. The Liberty, though, will have to do it without star Sabrina Ionescu. ESPN WNBA analyst Chinee Ogwumike on Ionescu's absence.
10: Yeah, this is a big blow for the New York Liberty, but I do think that getting Satu Sabally is actually going to help them in this time frame because Brianna Stewart, Satu, they all can bring the ball, they all can dribble, but they will need their point guard. She's someone who has paced the WNBA and made threes the last 5 or so years, and so getting Sabrina back healthy will be important, but take your time. It's still just the beginning of the season.
1: ESPN Analytics gives the Liberty an 85% chance to start the season 1-0 against the Connecticut Sun. 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Expansion is happening. The NCAA men's and women's basketball tournaments are expanding from 68 to 76 teams, starting with the 2027 tournaments. The move will mark a significant shift in one of the hallmark American sporting events. The expansion of the men's tournament would be the biggest since it moved to 64 teams in 1985. Texas Athletic Director Chris Del Conte weighed in with his thoughts last week on ESPN Radio's Amber and Ian when the vote was imminent.
5: There's so many more teams in Division I basketball today, and you're trying to figure out a way to maximize the playoff opportunity. In college basketball, it's not there. And they talk about the expansion of college football. Both equations, you look at the number of participating teams in D1 football, it's only at 12, is a head scratcher when you start to look at the NBA, Major League Baseball, hockey, where you play this entire season to make a playoff opportunity. Same with basketball. So I understand it. It's going to be a little bit of a change, but I remember back in 85, everyone's going, oh my God, we're going to 48 to 64. What are we doing? It's a perfect number. And then we were 64 forever, then they had four play-in. So it's all part of it. No big deal.
1: Nearly one-third of the men's field will now play on either Tuesday or Wednesday. More NBA playoffs coming your way. That's next. 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
2: SGA and the Thunder look to continue their winning ways against the Lakers.
3: Out of control, throws it away. Caruso's got it. Stays in the open court. Look out below, Bobby. Rocks the baby with a two-hand dunk.
2: The Cavs and Pistons battle in the Motor City.
14: Curran lobs deep inside. It's off the right hand of Cunningham. Saved by Cunningham. There's Robinson back to Cunningham. Quarter range three. And got it.
2: Stanley Cup playoff action continues on the ice between the Hurricanes and Flyers.
23: Back across Svechnikov. He's got to go skate to stick. He goes low to high for Goss to spare. Now send it across. They score!
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24: 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It well. Going back is Morris. The dead strength is there. It's gone.
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1: 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Stanley Cup playoffs roll on. Plenty of action on the diamond. Rookie mini camps in the NFL and March Madness expansion is official. But we'll start in the association out west, Lakers Thunder. Lakers looking for some life in this one after falling by almost 20 points in Tuesday's Game 1, where LA's 90 points that night were its fewest in a playoff game since 2021. The Thunder became the first defending champ to start the playoffs 5-0 since the 2017 Cavaliers. Lakers came in tonight a 15.5-point underdog, according to DraftKings Sportsbook. For LeBron James, that matches the largest of his career. James got the help he needed early to keep pace with the number one overall seed Thunder. The Lakers would enter the locker room at halftime with a one-point lead and got off to a fast
2: Lakers
1: start in the third.
2: Your season.
25: Your three just got it. Elliott for three. Executed. Reeves on the alley. Brody on the youth. 69-64.
1: 7-10 ESPN LA. Austin Reeves returned to form after a rough game one, finishing with 31 points, 2 rebounds, 6 assists. Becoming the first Lakers player to score 30 points in a game this postseason. James finished with 23 points of his own to go with 6 assists. Oklahoma City turned it on later in the third quarter, though, stringing together a run that stretched its lead.
3: Reeves behind the play. It's 5-on-4. Taysom to the trailing Holmgren. DJ will open. And the 1-3-pointer. Count it. Cha-ching, get Thunder money ball. And he's fouled. An and one coming. Oh, baby. You got to love it. Thunder by 10. Jay Will with an and one off a tray. In transition. Russo cross court right wing to Wallace. Feeds near midcourt to Shea. Slicing left. Steps back, fires. He wants 3 straight away. Give it to him. Cha-ching, get Thunder money ball. Lakers don't call a timeout. They're down 16 now as the reigning MVP has his say. And 20 tonight in 25 minutes.
1: Shai Gilgeous-Alexander was one of 3 Thunder players to score more than 20 points, finishing with 22, tied with Chet Holmgren for a team high, and the Thunder run away with it in the end to seal the victory, 125-107, and take a 2-0 lead in the series. For the Thunder, it's their 7th straight home playoff win, second longest streak since moving to Oklahoma City in the 08-09 season. SGA shared his thoughts on tonight's win after the game.
26: Shai, with the foul trouble disrupting your rhythm a bit, how did you manage that mentally, and what did you see out of your teammates that allowed them to take control of this game?
27: Yeah, that's supposed to be a game of runs, ups and downs. It's not always going to go your way, and I know that. I don't expect it to go my way all the time. All I can do is play through it, play with effort, try to do the right things out there on the court, and hopefully at least the W's. Thankfully, basketball is a team sport, and the team was able to hold on tonight. Built us a pretty good lead while I was out, but yeah, hats off to the guys.
26: I mean, look, this team has a lot of strengths, but one of them is your depth. What did you see out of your bench, especially the performance from Jerry McCain?
27: Yeah, it's just a next man up mentality. Like we've gone through ups and downs all year with injuries, guys in and out the lineup, doesn't faze us. Guys continue to play to their strengths, and we try to help each other out there. And then Jerry McCain was just big time tonight, shot making all over the floor. Barely played the first series, and he's had huge minutes this series. Just speaks to his character and his work ethic.
26: This one was gritty. I mean, there was a lot of people unhappy throughout this game, a lot of talking throughout. You now take a 2-0 lead to LA. What do you guys need to carry over from these two wins to take control more of this series?
27: We got to be the aggressor. I feel like they were playing with more force. Like, they were attacking harder in closeouts, like, making quicker decisions. playing with a better sense of urgency in the first half, especially. As long as we take care of that, we should have our foot in the right direction.
1: Teams to take a 2-0 series lead in a best-of-seven win the series 92% of the time. Thunder head coach Mark Daigneault after going up 2-0.
4: LA's physicality in the first half, I thought they were the aggressor, especially their offense against our defense. And so we had to kind of endure their punch in the first half. They obviously took a lead in the third. Shea had four. And so it's just kind of an unpredictable game. You know, and like I said, after game one, no two games are alike. So we did a great job of just staying present, winning the next battle in front of us, sticking together. We got contributions from everybody. It was great.
1: Tough night for the Lakers, who lost by 18 despite shooting exactly 50% from the field. For the Lakers, 20 turnovers, the fourth game this postseason with 20 or more. No other team has more than two such games. LeBron James on the lack of execution, particularly in the second half.
5: We've had opportunities. I think offensively we had some really good looks. Some of them haven't went down to the paint. Yeah, we've had some turnovers, but I don't think today it wasn't that many where it was like careless turnovers. You know, someone was being aggressive and be okay with that.
1: Head coach J.J. Redick with the media after the game as well.
6: Well, you know, I talked about it a little bit yesterday, them being plus nine in the non-Shea minutes. And then, you know, that in the second half, we just got blitzed, you know, 32-14, seven turnovers. They shot 14 free throws during that stretch. So we got to, you know, we'll look at lineups. We'll look at everything, try to figure out how we can be better in those minutes.
1: Game three getting underway at Crypto.com Arena in Los Angeles on Saturday. 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It was the Pistons hosting the Cavaliers, heard right here on ESPN Radio. Detroit came in with 1-0 lead in the series after Tuesday night's win, its first time leading a playoff series since 2008. The story there was Cade Cunningham and Tobias Harris for the Pistons, and it was turnovers for the Cavs, notably James Harden, that did them in. Detroit closed tonight as a 3.5-point favorite, according to DraftKings Sportsbook, and jumped out to an early lead.
14: Guarded there by Mobley. Durin lobs deep inside. It's off the right hand of Cunningham. Saved by Cunningham. There's Robinson back to Cunningham. Corner right three. And got it. It rattled out and dropped in. He got the home bounce.
1: Cunningham finished with a team-high 25 points, added 4 rebounds and 10 assists. That's now 20 points in all 15 career playoff games for him. Detroit had 4 players score in double digits. Tobias Harris was, again, one of them.
14: 41-34 Pistons. Harris comes out to catch against Wade here, wing left. ISO drives him to the rack. Reverse layup, spins home. I don't know how he did it. Harris got it to go through contact.
1: Harris finished with 21 points and added 7 rebounds. The Pistons carried an 11-point lead into halftime, but Cleveland overcame the slow start and roared back in the second half, largely due to Donovan Mitchell's performance.
14: Allen to his left with a chest pass from Mobley. Dribble handoff to Mitchell, same side. Mitchell drives Harris down the left side of the lane, goes uphill, Harden saves it. Pass fake, driving kick to Mitchell, corner right three, bang, got it.
1: Mitchell finished with a game-high 31 points, his 15th 30-point playoff game with the Cavaliers. That's the second most in franchise history behind LeBron James. Not much help from James Harden, who finished with just 10 points to go with 4 turnovers. That's his 30th career playoff game now with more turnovers than field goals made. The game really got interesting, though, in the fourth quarter when Cleveland took its first lead.
14: Rebound Cavaliers. Schroeder to the right wing. Pocket pass into Mobley. Dunks for the lead. Mobley dunks it home, and Cleveland's come all the way back from down 14. It is 81-79.
1: That lead wasn't safe for long. Detroit tied it on the ensuing possession with a Harris turnaround jumper. Cunningham and Harris continued finding the net, and it's what Detroit needed late in the game.
14: Cunningham on the left. Step back three for Cunningham. Good! Woo-hoo! Cunningham with 23 down the stretch here, trying to bring it home. It's 101-92. Jenkins will advance it across half court. Cleveland will concede. 5 seconds left. Final score here in Detroit. Pistons 107, Cavaliers 97. A 2-0 lead for the one seed in the East.
1: Pistons secure their fifth straight playoff win, the longest streak since 2008. For Cunningham, he has led or co-led the Pistons in scoring in 14 straight playoff games. He extends the longest streak in franchise history, and he shared his thoughts after the game as well.
26: Okay, the Cavs were not going to go out easy in this one. They battled back and took a lead early in the fourth quarter. How did you guys regain composure?
7: We never lost composure. We just stayed poised, stuck to our principles, stuck to our system, and just turned up the energy a little bit.
26: You had 12 of your 25 in the fourth quarter. What do you enjoy about these gotta have it moments in the playoffs?
7: I just enjoy my team. I want my season in. I enjoy winning. Just trying to make the best play. I had a lot of turnovers. A lot of things I can clean up on. So I'm excited to get to the film session and get better.
26: So listen, you guys take a 2-0 lead in the series. You want to carry this on the road. How do you get it done in Cleveland?
7: Turning up our energy even more. Getting better from this game. There's a lot of things we clean up. They're a tough team to beat at home, so we're going to have to come in with high-level focus and competitive spirit, and we can get the job done.
1: Pistons head coach J.B. Bickerstaff on pulling away at the end to secure the victory.
8: We just settled in. I think, that was happening. They started to pick up their pressure a little bit more. We got a little sped up, but we found our resolve, got back to who we are. And talking about that, it's like moment to moment, right? Like, don't hang on to things that have happened in the past and don't look in the future. Just make the right play right now. And I thought our guys did that down the stretch.
1: For the Cavaliers, they fought a 0-5 on the road this postseason. Sixth straight road playoff loss dating back to last season. Head coach Kenny Atkinson on how to avoid these slow starts.
9: We just got to keep looking at it. There's lineups, there's tactics, there's, even more aggressive, defensive tactics, pushing the pace earlier in the game, maybe running less sets, although we don't run a ton of sets. So, but something I think, how these things go, everything's on the table, everything. We got to look at it all.
1: The Cavaliers are 3-8 when trailing in a best of seven series. Game 3 of this series set to tip off from Cleveland on Saturday at 3 p.m. Eastern Time. Reminder, you can catch all the NBA playoff games on ESPN Radio. SportsCenter All Night over on the ice. Hurricanes, Flyers, Eastern Conference semifinal Game 3. Carolina needed a rally in Game 1 after trailing 2-0 early. Their first time trailing since April 7th. They found a way to get it done in overtime. The Hurricanes enter tonight one of two unbeaten teams this postseason. The Avalanche are also 6-0. It's the first time in franchise history they've won six straight games to begin a playoff run. For the Flyers, they trail 2-0 in a best-of-seven series for the first time since 2016. Tonight in Philly, it was tough to slow down the Hurricanes, who carried a 2-1 lead into the third period.
23: Back across Svechnikov. He's got to go skate to stick. He goes low to high for Gostisbehere. Now send it across. They score! It's a power play goal! Andrei Svechnikov! It's the second power play goal of the game, and the Canes have a 3-1 lead here in the third.
1: 99.9 The Fan. Svechnikov's first goal this postseason. He entered with the most shots on goal of anyone without a goal this postseason.
23: And the horn goes, and the Carolina Hurricanes are one win away from advancing to their fourth Eastern Conference final appearance in 8 years.
1: Carolina defeats Philly 4-1 to take a 3-0 series lead, one win away from a sweep. For the Hurricanes, they're the fourth team all-time to start 7-0 while allowing fewer than 10 goals combined. Seven straight wins for Carolina ties the longest streak in franchise postseason history. Teams to lead a best-of-seven series 3-0 have gone on to win 98% of the time. The Flyers, though, happen to be one of four teams to come back from a 3-0 deficit. Game 4 in Philadelphia on Saturday. Puck drops at 6 p.m. Eastern Time. Looking ahead to Friday, Stanley Cup playoffs continue. Canadiens Sabres Game 2 second round after a regular season series with four tightly contested games and two wins apiece. It was the Sabres taking Game 1, 4-2 in Buffalo. For the Sabres, it's their first playoff game after the first round since 2007. Their first win beyond the opening round of the playoffs since the 07 conference finals. For the Canadiens, They lost 8 of their last 9 best-of-7 series in which they trailed 1-0. The puck drops in this one at KeyBank Center at 7 p.m. Eastern Time. Also on the ice on Friday, Golden Knights, Ducks in Anaheim. Game 3, second-round action in the West. Ducks with a 3-1 win on Wednesday night to even the series 1-1 behind a strong goaltending performance. The Golden Knights have lost Game 2 in each of their last 4 best-of-7 series, the longest losing streak in franchise history. Anaheim seems to be gaining steam as their run progresses. Start time here, 9:30 p.m. Eastern Time. Switching gears quickly to baseball, Reds Cubs at Wrigley Thursday. Cubs looking to sweep the series following a 15-3 run with 11 straight wins at home. Michael Conforto got the scoring started for Chicago.
10: He hits a high fly ball, deep right field. That goes down. That ball's got a chance. Gone! Michael Conforto. Cubs lead 1-0.
11: And he hits one today.
1: Cincinnati managed to put 3 runs on the board, but Chicago too much in the end.
10: Let's see if it was a strike or not. We're watching the video right now, and it was a strike. And the Cubs sweep the series. It's all over. Cubs win the ball game by a score of 8-3.
1: 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The Cubs have won their last 9 overall, last 15 at home, second longest win streak at Wrigley Field. The longest since 1935. For the Reds, they've lost 7 straight games, 1 shy of tying the longest losing streak since 2024. Plenty more from the ballpark. That's next. SportsCenter All Night continues. It's ESPN Radio.
0: 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Up 2-0 over the 76ers. We head to Philadelphia for Game 3. How will the Sixers respond? 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
13: By the way, 61 is just a random number anyway. 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
29: 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What is this chicharrone thing I'm eating here? 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
1: 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SportsCenter All Night, I'm Chris Burnett. A trip around the diamond and we'll start in New York. Yankees hosting the Rangers. Yankees' Ryan Weathers was scheduled to get the start for New York, but a late scratch due to a viral infection, expected to rejoin the rotation after the weekend. Paul Blackburn stepped in on short notice. The Rangers were trying to steal a second win in a row and take the series. A scary moment in the first inning as New York's Jason Dominguez was carted off the field after colliding with the wall. More on that in a moment. Texas managed to grab a 2-1 lead heading into the sixth. Trent Grisham at the plate.
2: 1-1 to Grish. Pitch swung on there. It is slicing drive. Left center field. It will get down. Everybody's going to run. Bellinger scores right behind him. Rosario getting the wave on McMahon. Here he comes. He scores. A bases clearing double by Trent Grisham. And the Yankees have taken the lead.
1: WFAN Grisham finished 3 of 5 with 3 RBI. The Yankees get the win 9-2.

0: 7th straight win, longest win streak this season, and they've now won 13 of their last 14 games. Tampa is an MLB best 20-5 since April 10th, including 15-1 against AL teams over that span. For the Red Sox, this snapped their three-game win streak. That was tied for the longest win streak this season. Athletics Phillies. Phillies 8-1 under Don Mattingly, second best record in baseball since firing Rob Thompson April 28th. Might have entered as possibly the hottest team in the National League right now. The Athletics had other plans at the plate, though.
1: Right-hander looks in as the 0-2 pitch. Painter delivers, and it swung on a drive to left field. And well, going back is Marsh. The dad strength is there. It's gone. A two-run homer for Langoliers. It's 2-0 A's.
2: And the 1-2. Driven to left field. That's hanging the line, and Wilson has homered. Now the Boo Birds are out here in Philadelphia. It's a 7-0 game. Wilson extends his hitting streak to 11 games, Johnny, and gets his third home run of the season.
0: Talk 650 KSTE, the Athletics with a big win here, 12-1. 12 runs ties their most in a game this season. Orioles, Marlins. Marlins, four straight losses, all at home. The Orioles with a win would be the second series sweep of the season for them. Miami led 3-2 in the sixth. Then what might be the play of the game to keep it that way?
3: 1-2, hammered high in the air, left center field. Marcy working back to the warning track and the wall. Marcy leaps, and he made the catch! Jacob Marcy goes airborne and takes a double away from Basayo, high on that wall in left center, and that's out number one.
4: That is the best catch of the year.
0: Marlins go on to win 4-3 to snap that streak of four straight losses at home. Guardians, Royals, Kansas City hoping to wrap up this four-game set with a series win. That wasn't supposed to be the case today for the Guardians, top of the seventh.
3: The 2-0 pitch.
5: Swung on, hit high, hit deep to right. It's got a chance. Gone to the Royals bullpen. A towering three-run home run to right by Bo Naylor.
0: Cleveland wins it 8-2. Pirates, Diamondbacks. Pirates win this one 4-2. Twins, Nationals. Nationals get the win 6-5 for the Nationals, also their first home series win of the season. We get back to NBA playoff action when we return. SportsCenter All Night continues. It's ESPN Radio.
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7: The Oklahoma City Thunder defeated the Los Angeles Lakers 125-107 Thursday night to grab a 2-0 lead in the series before heading to L.A. for Game 3. The Detroit Pistons overcame a late push from the Cleveland Cavaliers to win Game 2 107-97 and secure a 2-0 lead in the Eastern Conference semifinals. And the Carolina Hurricanes scored in every period tonight to defeat the Philadelphia Flyers 4-1 for a 3-0 series lead of their own, one win away from a series sweep.
8: Game two is over. OKC's in command of this series, has a 1 seed against the number 4-seeded Lakers. And the Thunder are 8-0 all time when they've led 2-0 in a best of 7 playoff series. Streamers cascade down at Paycom Center as Oklahoma City, for the second time in this series, wins by 18, 125-107 the final in this game.
7: SportsCenter All Night, ESPN Radio. That was WWLS 98.1, the sports animal. You can hear us also on the all-new ESPN app and Sirius XM Channel 80. I'm Chris Burnett. Thunder defeat the Lakers 125-107 to jump out to a 2-0 series lead. Teams to take a 2-0 series lead in a best-of-7 win the series 92% of the time. Shai Gilgeous-Alexander was one of three Thunder players to score more than 20 points, finishing with 22. He felt the physicality involved in the game tonight was a good fit for it.
9: Yeah, absolutely. It just makes the game more fun. Like, certain things get let go that usually don't. And it's just basketball at the end of the day. It's just like this time of year is just purest form of the sport and of the game. And I love this form of it for sure.
7: Head coach Mark Daigneault on his performance the last two games.
10: How he's responding is how he always responds, which is nothing bothers the guy. He's pretty unflappable. And he understands the nature of these series. Quality opponents that are capable of executing a lot of different things. He's the centerpiece of game plans. You know, they're doubling him about as aggressively as we've seen, and as consistently as we've seen. And he just continues to find a blend of his aggression, getting off early, and empowering his teammates. And the way that he's played, even in game one, with the way that he's moving it out of there, that has some effect on their ability to go out there and play the way they did when he was in foul trouble. You know, he deserves some credit for that with the way that he's empowered the group despite his gravity, you know, as a MVP caliber player. So, you know, that's how I'd grade him out.
7: The Thunder improved to 6-0 this postseason. That matches the 2014 Heat and the 2004 Spurs for third best start by a defending champ over the last 30 seasons. For the Lakers, LeBron James finished with 23 points. That's his 148th consecutive playoff game, scoring in double figures. That breaks a tie with Karl Malone for the fourth longest streak in NBA postseason history. Lakers head coach J.J. Redick offered his thoughts on if composure played into the performance of his team tonight.
11: Oh, no, but our guys were so good tonight. Just staying together and poised. The emotion's part of basketball. And I think some of the reason they're you know, officiated the way they are is because they don't show emotion. And that's a credit to them. I mean, they've really taken the emotion out of the game. They're super tight-knit. They don't complain to the officials. And they, you know, maybe they're the beneficiaries of that. I don't know.
7: The Lakers are 2-21 in a best-of-seven series when trailing 2-0. Their last win, 2004 in the conference semifinal against the Spurs. Tip-off for Game 3 set for Saturday, 8:30 p.m. Eastern Time on ABC and right here on ESPN Radio. Back to the East.
8: Child's pass to Harris. Harris block right. Harris against Strus. Bump, bump, turn, shoots. Got it, 21 for Tobias Harris. And that's a moment for him as well.
7: Pistons hold on in the end to beat the Cavaliers 107-97. Detroit takes a 2-0 series lead. Cade Cunningham finished with a team-high 25 points. The Pistons had four players score in double digits tonight. Donovan Mitchell had a game-high 31 points for Cleveland, but it wasn't enough in the end. You heard the game here on ESPN Radio. Sean Kelly and Corey Alexander had the call for us. Sean?
12: Thank you, Chris. The Pistons, the one seed in the East, up 2-0 now over the Cleveland Cavaliers. Final count tonight, 107-97. They were pushed by the Cavaliers. Cleveland had 32 in the third quarter, actually grabbed a lead after being down 14 at one point. It was 83-81 in favor of Cleveland, but it was Detroit as a team closing out game number two.
13: Well, and Detroit's defense, stellar once again. Another game where they continued to turn them over. So when you think about what they were able to do in this one, it was really a team effort. Kay Cunningham leading the way, but did the majority of his scoring late in the fourth quarter. And then you talk about Tobias Harris stepping up. Another 20-point performance for him, making big shots down the stretch.
12: Yeah, seven in a row now for Harris with 20-plus. 21 points for him. Cunningham finished with 25. Jenkins, though, Danis Jenkins, 11 points in the first half, 14 in all. And Asar Thompson, even with foul trouble, had an impact once again defensively for this Detroit ball club.
13: Asar Thompson continues to impress, well, not only with his athleticism, but his defensive mentality and his mindset. He makes plays. He covers up so much ground and so many mistakes for his teammates because he can do things on a basketball court that the average NBA player can't do, not just the average man. So he has become such an impactful player on the defensive end, and he's starting to chip in offensively as well now in that dunker spot and finishing around the rim.
12: Okay, on the losing side, Cleveland got 31 from Donovan Mitchell on 11 of 24 shooting, but only 10 points from Harden. He was 3 for 13. His last six games now, 30 turnovers, 30 field goals for James Harden, the vet here. Cleveland goes back home for game three on Saturday, and what are they thinking about now over the next 48 hours?
13: They're thinking about being happy to be back home where they haven't lost a game this postseason and how their crowd is going to implore them to a great effort against the number one seed Detroit Pistons, the rival Detroit Pistons, which have struggled in that building in the playoff history.
12: 92% of the time, the team that goes up 2-0 in a best of seven in the NBA goes on to win the series. It's a hard number to overcome. Cavaliers, though, again, at home on Saturday, looking to now take serve on the home floor and make it 2-1. Should be very interesting. Detroit here has won five straight postseason games for the first time since 2008. And that, of course, was a clinching Game 7 win in there against Orlando. And now they hold serve at home with a 2-0 series lead. Final score again, 107-97. Detroit defeats Cleveland. For Corey Alexander, I'm Sean Kelly, right here on your home for the NBA, ESPN Radio, and the ESPN app. Now let's go back to Chris Burnett in the studio.
7: Thanks, Sean. The Pistons hold a 2-0 series lead over the Cavs, and Game 3 from Cleveland will tip off Saturday afternoon at 3 p.m. Eastern Time. SportsCenter All Night, ESPN Radio. Looking ahead to Friday night, a pair of Game 3s. Knicks 76ers in the East. Game 2 was a back-and-forth affair with the score close late in the game.
14: Kick it to Hart, far corner three. It's good. Josh Hart needed that one, and he's tied the game at 99 with 6:20 remaining.
15: Most importantly, just staying poised, staying composed.
14: Brunson, top of the key, crossover on Barlow. They got the matchup again to the foul line. Spins, fadeaway jumper. He buried it. Jalen Brunson with two clutch jumpers.
16: I apologize to you, Dominic Barlow, but you are in the Jalen Brunson cookbook. He is going after that young man on every possession, and he is unable to contain number 11.
14: Bridges, foul line, step back, 24. Got it! Mikal Bridges, a step back jumper over Oubre, and the Knicks on a 9-0 run have a 6-point lead.
15: It was a great game for us, a game that I think we needed, and these are the games that help us grow, for us to find a way to win tonight. Speaks volumes about everyone in that locker room.
14: And with a 108-102 victory, the Knicks have taken game two and a 2-0 lead in the Eastern Conference semifinals.
17: I was really impressed with the Knicks, and that is a championship caliber win.
7: Knicks grabbed their fifth straight win, their longest playoff win streak since 1999. Evan Cohen with more on New York on ESPN Radio's Unsportsmanlike.
17: Embiid being out is like, okay, Sixers have nothing to lose kind of thing. Do the Knicks take them for granted? Like, oh, we'll be fine. Then Mitchell Robinson's out. Like, we're good to go. And the Knicks never acted that way. And I was just really impressed. I just thought the ability to hold Philly to 12 points in that fourth quarter and just kind of do your job late in this game, Smalls, I was really impressed with the Knicks, and that is a championship-caliber win last night. Win the games you're supposed to win and never lose a game like that. And I understand that you could say, well, of course they won, Embiid's out. Yeah, but it was kind of one of these games. It was back and forth, all the lead changes.
18: 25.
17: Philly tried things with Dominic Barlow playing center and switching on to Brunson, and give Jalen Brunson all the credit in the world. Hit big shot after big shot over Barlow. He does what you're supposed to do as a shooter. Arc. I just was really impressed with the Knicks last night.
7: Hard not to be. The 76ers, though, now head home to Philly down 2-0 in the series. They're 0-15 in a best-of-7 when trailing 2-0. Big question, as Evan mentioned, though, is the status of Joel Embiid, who did not play Wednesday with hip soreness and the ankle sprain. Arsham Sharania earlier on Embiid's status for Friday.
19: Joel Embiid is uncertain for game three on Friday night back in Philadelphia. He not only has an ankle sprain, he has hip soreness as well. And both of those injuries, he was trying to get around-the-clock treatment on to be able to play in game two. And he just could not get either of them situated. He sat out game two. Obviously, Philly played a much more competitive game. But overall, the Sixers are 1-3 without him in the lineup in the playoffs. They're 3-2 with him. And it is still very much touch and go on whether he'll be able to get healthy enough to play in game three. He is officially listed as questionable.
7: So all eyes will be on Embiid's status. The Knicks, though, dealing with injuries of their own. OG Anunoby went down late in game two with what's being called a right hamstring strain. Ian Begley, SNY NBA reporter, with what he's hearing on OG.
20: The Knicks, again, dodging a significant injury here with Anunoby, and I'm told that there is optimism in the locker room that Anunoby will be playing in Philadelphia, game three in Philadelphia Friday, game four in Philadelphia Sunday. There's optimism that he'll be back within those games. And so breathing a sigh of relief, I'm sure the Knicks are, because you really can't overstate how important Anunoby's been to this team in the postseason.
7: Game three of this series gets underway Friday. Tune in at 6:30 p.m. Eastern Time on ESPN Radio and the ESPN app. SportsCenter All Night. Spurs-Timberwolves Game 3 also coming up on Friday. San Antonio able to even the series on Wednesday at one game apiece. The 133-95 victory was the third largest win in franchise playoff history. For Minnesota, splitting the series was key as it shifts to home court advantage in Minneapolis. Kendrick Perkins with his thoughts on the environment in Target Center on First Take.
21: No one brought up home court advantage. No one brought up what it feels like in role players playing better at home. I said this a few days ago. San Antonio was in a must-win situation. they was going to come out with a certain level of desperation and tenacity and come out on, with an edge. But at the end of the day, you had in the Minnesota. Did you hear Anthony Edwards' post-game interview? He said he expect the crowd to be rowdy and loud. They going to be drunk. It's going to be rocking. This was his comments. So what he's saying is, we're coming home. The series is tied 1-1. This is a dangerous place to play in. This is Anthony Edwards in the Minnesota Timberwolves. I'm not saying this may not go 6 or 7 games. I'm not saying that. But if I'm Minnesota, I got on that plane last night real comfortable.
7: Perk said it, but Anthony Edwards, a focus here. He had just 12 points off the bench in Game 2, is looking to return to form in Game 3. This is a must-win, according to Stephen A. Smith.
0: You're not feeling comfortable after an ass-whipping. You're feeling urgency. Because what you don't want to happen is for San Antonio to get Game 3. You see what I'm saying? Even if you split, you're almost better off losing Game 4 than you are losing Game 3. You lose Game 3, San Antonio has the momentum, and they push you on the verge of being on the brink. That's problematic. You don't want to be in that situation when Minnesota, after you just won Game 1, and then all of a sudden you get smacked around 2 consecutive games. That's not, the back and forth was one thing, but to get smacked around back-to-back games, I don't think that would bode well for Minnesota.
7: Tip-off for Game 3 in Minneapolis Friday night, 9:30 p.m. Eastern Time, SportsCenter All Night, ESPN Radio. Quickly on NFL, Aaron Rodgers now expected to visit the Pittsburgh Steelers this weekend and is eyeing a return in 2026. Rodgers, who will turn 43 years old during the 26 season, acclimated well to the Steelers last year. The four-time MVP went 10-6 in 16 starts, completed 65% of his passes with 24 touchdowns. ESPN NFL analyst Jason McCourty earlier on SportsCenter.
18: Right now, bringing Aaron Rodgers back into that quarterback room, I think it's the best thing for the organization, and it's the best thing for the young quarterbacks they have in that room. Will Howard, who's coming in into year two, and then Drew Aller, who they drafted this season. Those guys, I don't think, are going to be ready to play right away. Bring a guy back like Rodgers, allow him to give them another crack at it. Those guys get to see how he'll communicate with Mike McCarthy and Aaron Rodgers, a Hall of Fame quarterback, and they get a chance to just sit down and learn from him. And I think that's going to go a long way for this football team. They've also had some upgrades, so let's see what Rodgers can do with a little bit of a better talent around him.
7: Rodgers could be the first Steelers quarterback to start consecutive season openers since Ben Roethlisberger started 11 straight from 2011 to 2021. March Madness expansion is official. More when we continue. SportsCenter All Night, it's ESPN Radio.
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1: In Detroit, Cade Cunningham drains a three to give the Pistons the victory over the Cavaliers. 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
3: Cunningham on the left. Step back three for Cunningham. Good! Woo-hoo! Cunningham with 23 down the stretch here. Trying to bring it home. It's 101-92.
0: Number four.
1: On the diamond, Jacob Marcy robs a double in South Florida. 104.3 WQAM.
4: 1-2, hammered high in the air, left center field. Marcy working back to the warning track and the wall. Marcy leaps, and he made the catch. Jacob Marcy goes airborne and takes a double away from Basayo, high on that wall in left center, and that's out number one.
5: That is the best catch of the year.
0: Number three.
1: Jalen Williams sends the Thunder crowd into a frenzy with his three-pointer. Here's the call on WWLS 98.1, the sports animal.
6: Reeves behind the play, it's 5-on-4. Taysom to the trailing Holmgren. Keeps J. Will open. Aguilar three-pointer. Count it! Kachinga Thunder Buddy behind, he's fouled! And one coming! Oh! You gotta love it! Thunder by 10! Jay Will with an and one off a tray in transition.
0: Number two.
1: A two-run blast from Junior Caminero silences the Fenway faithful. 620 WDAE with the call.
7: Caminero waiting on a 2-1.
8: He swings and launches one. Deep center field, way up in the air, headed for the bleachers. It's a line drive. Two-run homer for Junior Caminero. The Rays bust it open. It's 8-4, and what a shot by Junior.
0: Number one.
1: And finally, the Hurricanes storm into Philly to take a commanding series lead. 99.9 the fan.
4: Back across, Svechnikov. He's got to go skate to stick. He goes low to high for Gostisbehere. Now send it across. They score! It's a power play goal! Andrei Svechnikov! It's the second power play goal of the game, and the Canes have a 3-1 lead here in the third.
1: 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Late finish in San Diego for Cardinals-Padres. First matchup for these two this season. The Cardinals have won 7 of their last 9 games. The Padres have lost 5 of their last 8 games after a strong start this year. We jump ahead to the 7th inning with Mason Wynn at the plate.
9: Here's his pitch. And Wynn goes down the right field line. This has a chance to drop as Castellanos lets it go. It goes by him. Walker's going to score. Mason Wynn goes to second. He's going to go around, and he's going to try and go to third. And Mason Wynn is going to go in with an RBI triple, and the Cardinals are on top.
1: 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Cardinals steal the win here 2-1 in San Diego. They've now won 8 of their last 10 games. It's their first time winning 8 or more games in a 10-game span since June of last season, when they also went 8-2. For the Padres, they've now lost 6 of their last 9 games after starting the season 19-9. SportsCenter All Night, ESPN Radio, I'm Chris Burnett. Moving over to the WNBA, set to open its 2026 season on Friday with a trio of games. The league will be celebrating its 30th anniversary this year. There are 4 teams with 7-1 or shorter odds to win the title, according to DraftKings Sportsbook. Leading the way is the Liberty at plus 220, the Aces right behind at plus 390, the Fever at plus 450, and the Dream at plus 650. Sun Liberty get things started at 7:30 p.m. Eastern Time. The Liberty, though, will have to do it without star Sabrina Ionescu. ESPN WNBA analyst Chinne Ogwumike on Ionescu's absence.
10: Yeah, this is a big blow for the New York Liberty, but I do think that getting Satu Sabally is actually going to help them in this time frame because Brianna Stewart, Satu, they all can bring the ball, they all can dribble, but they will need their point guard. She's someone who has paced the WNBA and made threes the last 5 or so years, and so getting Sabrina back healthy will be important, but take your time. It's still just the beginning of the season.
1: ESPN Analytics gives the Liberty an 85% chance to start the season 1-0 against the Connecticut Sun. SportsCenter All Night, ESPN Radio. Expansion is happening. The NCAA men's and women's basketball tournaments are expanding from 68 to 76 teams, starting with the 2027 tournaments. The move will mark a significant shift in one of the hallmark American sporting events. The expansion of the men's tournament would be the biggest since it moved to 64 teams in 1985. Texas Athletic Director Chris Del Conte weighed in with his thoughts last week on ESPN Radio's Amber and Ian when the vote was imminent.
5: There's so many more teams in Division I basketball today, and you're trying to figure out a way to maximize the playoff opportunity. In college basketball, it's not there. And they talk about the expansion of college football. Both equations, you look at the number of participating teams in D1 football, it's only at 12, is a head scratcher when you start to look at the NBA, Major League Baseball, hockey, where you play this entire season to make a playoff opportunity. Same with basketball. So I understand it. It's going to be a little bit of a change, but I remember back in 85, everyone's going, oh my God, we're going to 48 to 64. What are we doing? It's a perfect number. And then we were 64 forever, then they had four play-in. So it's all part of it. No big deal.
1: Nearly one-third of the men's field will now play on either Tuesday or Wednesday. More from NBA playoffs coming your way. That's next. SportsCenter All Night continues. It's ESPN Radio.
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11: 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Bang, he got it. And the Thunder have taken the lead.
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2: SGA and the Thunder look to continue their winning ways against the Lakers.
3: 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Caruso's got it. Shea's in the open court. Look out below, baby. Watch the baby with a two-hand dunk.
2: The Cavs and Pistons battle in the Motor City.
4: Curran lobs deep inside. It's off the right hand of Cunningham. Saved by Cunningham. Just Robinson back to Cunningham. Corner right three. And got it.
2: Stanley Cup playoff action continues on the ice between the Hurricanes and Flyers.
6: Back across Svechnikov. He's got to go skate to stick. He goes low to high for Gauss to spare. Now send it across. They score!
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7: 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The dad's strength is there. 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
1: 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Stanley Cup playoffs roll on. Plenty of action on the diamond. Rookie mini camps in the NFL and March Madness expansion is official. But we'll start in the association out west, Lakers Thunder. Lakers looking for some life in this one after falling by almost 20 points in Tuesday's Game 1, where LA's 90 points that night were its fewest in a playoff game since 2021. The Thunder became the first defending champ to start the playoffs 5-0 since the 2017 Cavaliers. Lakers came in tonight a 15.5-point underdog, according to DraftKings Sportsbook. For LeBron James, that matches the largest of his career. James got the help he needed early to keep pace with the number one overall seed Thunder. The Lakers would enter the locker room at halftime with a one-point lead and got off
2: your
1: to a fast
2: Lakers
1: start in the third.
2: Your season.
8: Your three is
1: Perfectly executed. 7-10 ESPN LA. Austin Reeves returned to form after a rough Game 1, finishing with 31 points, 2 rebounds, 6 assists, becoming the first Lakers player to score 30 points in a game this postseason. James finished with 23 points of his own to go with 6 assists. Oklahoma City turned it on later in the third quarter, though, stringing together a run that stretched its lead.
3: Reeves behind the play. It's 5-on-4. Taysom to the trailing Holmgren. DJ will open. And the 1-3-pointer. Count it. Cha-chinga Thunder money behind. He's fouled. An and one coming. Oh, baby. You got to love it. Thunder by 10. Jay Will with an and one off a tray. In transition. Russo cross-court right wing to Wallace. Feeds near mid-court to Shea. Slicing left. Steps back. Fires. He wants 3 straight away. Give it to him. Cha-chinga Thunder money ball. Lakers don't call timeout. They're down 16 now as the reigning MVP has his say. And 20 tonight in 25 minutes.
1: Shea Gilgeous-Alexander was one of three Thunder players to score more than 20 points, finishing with 22, tied with Chet Holmgren for a team high. And the Thunder run away with it in the end to seal the victory, 125-107, and take a 2-0 lead in the series. For the Thunder, it's their seventh straight home playoff win, second longest streak since moving to Oklahoma City in the 08-09 season. SGA shared his thoughts on tonight's win after the game.
9: Shea, with the foul trouble disrupting your rhythm of

0: manage that mentally? And what did you see out of your teammates that allowed them to take control of this game?
1: Yeah, basketball's a game of runs, ups and downs. It's not always going to go your way, and I know that. I don't expect it to go my way all the time. All I can do is play through it, play with effort, try to do the right things out there on the court, and hopefully it leads to W's. Thankfully, basketball is a team sport, and the team was able to hold on tonight. Built us a pretty good lead while I was out, but yeah, hats off to the guys.
0: I mean, look, this team has a lot of strengths, but one of them is your depth. What did you see out of your bench, especially the performance from Jared McCain?
1: Yeah, it's just a next man up mentality. Like we've gone through ups and downs all year with injuries, guys in and out of the lineup. Doesn't faze us. Guys continue to play, guys continue to play to their strengths, and we try to help each other out there. And then Jared McCain was just big time tonight. Shot making all over the floor. Barely played the first series, and he's had huge minutes this series. Just speaks to his character and his work ethic.
0: This one was gritty. I mean, there was a lot of people unhappy throughout this game. A lot of talking throughout. You now take a 2-0 lead to LA. What do you guys need to carry over from these two wins to take control more of this series?
1: We got to be the aggressor. I feel like they were playing with more force. Like, they were attacking harder in closeouts, like, making quicker decisions, playing with a better sense of urgency in the first half especially. As long as we take care of that, we should have our foot in the right direction.
2: Teams to take a 2-0 series lead in a best-of-7 win the series 92% of the time. Thunder head coach Mark Daigneault after going up 2-0.
3: LA's physicality in the first half, I thought they were the aggressor, especially their offense against our defense. And so we had to kind of endure their punch in the first half. They obviously took a lead in the third. Shea had 4. And so it's just kind of an unpredictable game. You know, and like I said, after game one, no two games are alike. So we did a great job of just staying present, winning the next battle in front of us, sticking together. We got contributions from everybody. It was great.
2: Tough night for the Lakers, who lost by 18 despite shooting exactly 50% from the field. For the Lakers, 20 turnovers, the fourth game this postseason with 20 or more. No other team has more than 2 such games. LeBron James on the lack of execution, particularly in the second half.
4: We had opportunities. I think offensively we had some really good looks. Some of them haven't went down to the paint. We had some turnovers. I don't think today it wasn't that many where it was like careless turnovers. You know, someone has been aggressive and be okay with that.
2: Head coach J.J. Redick with the media after the game as well.
5: Well, you know, I talked about it a little bit yesterday, them being +9 in the non-Shea minutes, and then, you know, that in the second half, we just got blitzed, you know, 32-14, 7 turnovers. They shot 14 free throws during that stretch. So we'll look at lineups, we'll look at everything, try to figure out how we can be better in those minutes.
2: Game 3 getting underway at Crypto.com Arena in Los Angeles on Saturday. 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It was the Pistons hosting the Cavaliers, heard right here on ESPN Radio. Detroit came in with 1-0 lead in the series after Tuesday night's win, its first time leading a playoff series since 2008. The story there was Cade Cunningham and Tobias Harris for the Pistons, and it was turnovers for the Cavs, notably James Harden, that did them in. Detroit closed tonight as a 3.5-point favorite, according to DraftKings Sportsbook, and jumped out to an early lead.
6: Guarded there by Mobley. Burren lobs deep inside. It's off the right hand of Cunningham. Saved by Cunningham. Just Robinson back to Cunningham. Corner right 3. And got it. It rattled out and dropped in. He got the home bounce.
2: Cunningham finished with a team-high 25 points, added 4 rebounds and 10 assists. That's now 20 points in all 15 career playoff games for him. Detroit had 4 players score in double digits. Tobias Harris was, again, one of them.
6: 41-34 Pistons. Harris comes out to catch against Wade here, wing left. ISO drives him to the rack. Reverse layup, spins home. I don't know how he did it. Harris got it to go through contact.
2: Harris finished with 21 points and added 7 rebounds. The Pistons carried an 11-point lead into halftime, but Cleveland overcame the slow start and roared back in the second half, largely due to Donovan Mitchell's performance.
6: Allen to his left with a chest pass from Mobley. Dribble handoff to Mitchell, same side. Mitchell drives Harris down the left side of the lane, goes uphill, Harden saves it. Pass fake, drive and kick to Mitchell. Corner right 3, bang, got it.
2: Mitchell finished with a game-high 31 points, his 15th 30-point playoff game with the Cavaliers. That's the second most in franchise history behind LeBron James. Not much help from James Harden, who finished with just 10 points to go with four turnovers. That's his 30th career playoff game now with more turnovers than field goals made. The game really got interesting, though, in the fourth quarter when Cleveland took its first lead.
6: Rebound Cavaliers. Schroeder to the right wing. Pocket pass into Mobley. Dunks for the lead. Mobley dunks it home, and Cleveland's come all the way back from down 14. It is 81-79.
2: That lead wasn't safe for long. Detroit tied it on the ensuing possession with a Harris turnaround jumper. Cunningham and Harris continued finding the net, and it's what Detroit needed late in the game.
6: Cunningham on the left. Step back three for Cunningham. Good! Woo-hoo! Cunningham with 23 down the stretch here. Trying to bring it home. It's 101-92. Jenkins will advance it across half court. Cleveland will concede. 5 seconds left. Final score here in Detroit. Pistons 107, Cavaliers 97. A 2-0 lead for the one seed in the East.
2: Pistons secure their fifth straight playoff win, the longest streak since 2008. For Cunningham, he has led or co-led the Pistons in scoring in 14 straight playoff games. He extends the longest streak in franchise history, and he shared his thoughts after the game as well. Head coach J.B. Bickerstaff on pulling away at the end to secure the victory.
7: We just settled in. I think, as that was happening, they started to pick up their pressure a little bit more. We got a little sped up, but we found our resolve, got back to who we are. And talking about that, it's like moment to moment, right? Like, don't hang on to things that have happened in the past and don't look in the future. Just make the right play right now. And I thought our guys did that down the stretch.
2: For the Cavaliers, they fought a 0-5 on the road this postseason. Sixth straight road playoff loss dating back to last season. Head coach Kenny Atkinson on how to avoid these slow starts.
8: We just got to keep looking at it. There's lineups, there's tactics, there's, even more aggressive, defensive tactics, pushing the pace earlier in the game, maybe running less sets, although we don't run a ton of sets, so... but something I think, how these things go, everything's on the table, everything. We got to look at it all.
2: The Cavaliers are 3-8 when trailing in a best of seven series. Game three of this series set to tip off from Cleveland on Saturday at 3 p.m. Eastern time. Reminder, you can catch all the NBA playoff games on ESPN Radio. SportsCenter all night over on the ice. Hurricanes, Flyers, Eastern Conference semifinal game three. Carolina needed a rally in Game 1 after trailing 2-0 early. Their first time trailing since April 7th. They found a way to get it done in overtime. The Hurricanes enter tonight one of two unbeaten teams this postseason. The Avalanche are also 6-0. It's the first time in franchise history they've won six straight games to begin a playoff run. For the Flyers, they trail 2-0 in a best-of-seven series for the first time since 2016. Tonight in Philly, it was tough to slow down the Hurricanes, who carried a 2-1 lead into the third period.
9: Back across, Svechnikov. He's got to go skate to stick. He goes low to high for Gostis pair. Now send it across, they score! It's a power play goal! Andrei Svechnikov! It's the second power play goal of the game, and the Canes have a 3-1 lead here in the third.
2: 99.9 The Fan, Svechnikov's first goal this postseason. He entered with the most shots on goal of anyone without a goal this postseason.
9: And the horn goes, and the Carolina Hurricanes are one win away from advancing to their fourth Eastern Conference final appearance in 8 years.
2: Carolina defeats Philly 4-1 to take a 3-0 series lead, one win away from a sweep. For the Hurricanes, they're the fourth team all-time to start 7-0 while allowing fewer than 10 goals combined. Seven straight wins for Carolina ties the longest streak in franchise postseason history. Teams to lead a best-of-seven series 3-0 have gone on to win 98% of the time. The Flyers, though, happen to be one of four teams to come back from a 3-0 deficit. Game 4 in Philadelphia on Saturday, puck drops at 6 p.m. Eastern time. Looking ahead to Friday, Stanley Cup playoffs continue. Canadiens Sabres Game 2 second round after a regular season series with four tightly contested games and two wins apiece. It was the Sabres taking Game 1, 4-2 in Buffalo. For the Sabres, it's their first playoff game after the first round since 2007. Their first win beyond the opening round of the playoffs since the 07 Conference Finals. For the Canadiens, they lost eight of their last nine best-of-seven series in which they trailed 1-0. The puck drops in this one at KeyBank Center at 7 p.m. Eastern time. Also on the ice on Friday, Golden Knights Ducks in Anaheim. Game 3, second-round action in the West. Ducks with a 3-1 win on Wednesday night to even the series 1-1 behind a strong goaltending performance. The Golden Knights have lost Game 2 in each of their last four best-of-seven series, the longest losing streak in franchise history. Anaheim seems to be gaining steam as their run progresses. Start time here, 9:30 p.m. Eastern time. Switching gears quickly to baseball, Reds-Cubs at Wrigley Thursday. Cubs looking to sweep the series following a 15-3 run with 11 straight wins at home. Michael Conforto got the scoring started for Chicago.
10: He hits a high fly ball, deep right field. That goes down. That ball's got a chance. Gone! Michael Conforto. Cubs lead 1-0.
11: And he hits one today.
2: Cincinnati managed to put three runs on the board, but Chicago too much in the end.
10: Let's see if it was a strike or not. We're watching the video right now, and it was a strike. And the Cubs sweep the series. It's all over. Cubs win the ball game by a score of 8-3.
2: 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The Cubs have won their last nine overall, last 15 at home, second longest win streak at Wrigley Field. The longest since 1935. For the Reds, they've lost seven straight games, one shy of tying the longest losing streak since 2024. Plenty more from the ballpark. That's next. 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
1: 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SportsCenter All Night, I'm Chris Burnett. A trip around the diamond and we'll start in New York. Yankees hosting the Rangers. Yankees' Ryan Weathers was scheduled to get the start for New York, but a late scratch due to a viral infection, expected to rejoin the rotation after the weekend. Paul Blackburn stepped in on short notice. The Rangers were trying to steal a second win in a row and take the series. A scary moment in the first inning as New York's Jason Dominguez was carted off the field after colliding with the wall. More on that in a moment. Texas managed to grab a 2-1 lead heading into the sixth. Trent Grisham at the plate.
2: 1-1 to Grish. Pitch swung on there. It is slicing drive. Left center field. It will get down. Everybody's going to run. Bellinger scores right behind him. Rosario getting the wave on McMahon. Here he comes. He scores. A bases clearing double by Trent Grisham. And the Yankees have taken the lead.
1: WFAN Grisham finished 3-5 with 3 RBI. The Yankees get the win 9-2. It's their sixth straight series win, tying the Padres for the second longest series win streak in Major League Baseball this season. Yankees manager Aaron Boone on Dominguez and the injury after the game.
3: The concussion testing so far is negative, so that's good. We'll obviously continue to monitor that. He's got a low-grade minor AC sprain of his left shoulder, so that'll put him on the IL, and that could be a few weeks. So we'll just, but that's what we're dealing with right now.
1: Rangers suffer their eighth straight series loss at Yankee Stadium. Last series win there in 2017. Moving over to Rays Red Sox. Sox entered this one having gone 6-4 under interim manager Chad Tracy after going just 10-7.

0: And launches one deep center field, way up in the air, headed for the bleachers. It's a line drive, two-run homer for Junior Caminero. The Rays bust it open. It's 8-4, and what a shot by Junior.
1: For Caminero, he went 2-for-4 with a home run, two RBI, and his home run was 114 miles per hour in the top of the ninth. That's the second hardest home run of his career. The Rays with a big win over Boston, 8-4, seventh straight win, longest win streak this season, and they've now won 13 of their last 14 games. Tampa is an MLB best 20-5 since April 10th, including 15-1 against AL teams over that span. For the Red Sox, this snapped their three-game win streak. That was tied for the longest win streak this season. Athletics Phillies. Phillies 8-1 under Don Mattingly, second best record in baseball since firing Rob Thompson April 28th. Might have entered as possibly the hottest team in the National League right now. The Athletics had other plans at the plate, though.
2: Right-hander looks in as the 0-2 pitch. Painter delivers, and it swung on a drive to left field. And well, going back is Morris. The dad strength is there. It's gone. A two-run homer for Langeliers. It's 2-0 A's.
3: And the 1-2. Driven to left field. That's hanging the line, and Wilson has homered. Well, the Boo Birds are out here in Philadelphia. It's a 7-0 game. Wilson extends his hitting streak to 11 games, Johnny, and gets his third home run of the season.
1: Talk 650 KSTE, the Athletics with a big win here, 12-1. 12 runs ties their most in a game this season. Orioles, Marlins. Marlins, four straight losses, all at home. The Orioles with a win would be the second series sweep of the season for them. Miami led 3-2 in the sixth. Then what might be the play of the game to keep it that way?
4: 1-2, hammered. High in the air, left center field. Marcy working back to the warning track and the wall. Marcy leaps, and he made the catch! Jacob Marcy goes airborne and takes a double away from Basayo, high on that wall in left center, and that's out number one.
5: That is the best catch of the year.
1: Marlins go on to win 4-3 to snap that streak of four straight losses at home. Guardians Royals, Kansas City hoping to wrap up this four-game set with a series win. That wasn't supposed to be the case today for the Guardians, top of the seventh.
4: The 2-0 pitch.
6: Swung on, hit high, hit deep to right. It's got a chance. Gone to the Royals bullpen. A towering three-run home run to right by Bo Naylor.
1: Cleveland wins it 8-2. Pirates, Diamondbacks. Pirates win this one 4-2. Twins, Nationals. Nationals get the win 6-5 for the Nationals. Also their first home series win of the season. We get back to NBA playoff action when we return. SportsCenter All Night continues. It's ESPN Radio.
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9: The Oklahoma City Thunder defeated the Los Angeles Lakers 125-107 Thursday night to grab a 2-0 lead in the series before heading to L.A. for Game 3. The Detroit Pistons overcame a late push from the Cleveland Cavaliers to win Game 2 107-97 and secure a 2-0 lead in the Eastern Conference semifinals. And the Carolina Hurricanes scored in every period tonight to defeat the Philadelphia Flyers 4-1 for a 3-0 series lead of their own, one win away from a series sweep.
10: Game two is over. OKC's in command of this series as a one seed against the number four seeded Lakers. And the Thunder are 8-0 all time when they've led 2-0 in a best of seven playoff series. Streamers cascade down at Paycom Center as Oklahoma City, for the second time in this series, wins by 18, 125-107 the final in this game.
9: SportsCenter All Night, ESPN Radio. That was WWLS 98.1, the sports animal. You can hear us also on the all-new ESPN app and SiriusXM Channel 80. I'm Chris Burnett. Thunder defeat the Lakers 125-107 to jump out to a 2-0 series lead. Teams to take a 2-0 series lead in a best-of-seven win the series 92% of the time. Shai Gilgeous-Alexander was one of three Thunder players to score more than 20 points, finishing with 22. He felt the physicality involved in the game tonight was a good fit for it.
11: Yeah, absolutely. It just makes the game more fun. Like, certain things get let go that usually don't. And it's just basketball at the end of the day. So, this time of year is just purest form of the sport and of the game. And I definitely am. I love this form of it for sure.
9: Head coach Mark Daigneault on his performance the last two games.
12: How he's responding is how he always responds, which is nothing bothers the guy. He's pretty unflappable. And he understands the nature of these series. Quality opponents that are capable of executing a lot of different things. He's the centerpiece of game plans. They're doubling him about as aggressively as we've seen, and as consistently as we've seen. And he just continues to find a blend of his aggression, getting off early, and empowering his teammates. And the way that he's played, even in game one, with the way that he's moving it out of there, that has some effect on their ability to go out there and play the way they did when he was in foul trouble. He deserves some credit for that, with the way that he's empowered the group despite his gravity, as a MVP caliber player. So, that's how I grade him out.
9: The Thunder improved to 6-0 this postseason. That matches the 2014 Heat and the 2004 Spurs for third best start by a defending champ over the last 30 seasons. For the Lakers, LeBron James finished with 23 points. That's his 148th consecutive playoff game scoring in double figures. That breaks a tie with Karl Malone for the fourth longest streak in NBA postseason history. Lakers head coach J.J. Redick offered his thoughts on if composure played into the performance of his team tonight.
13: Oh, no, but our guys were so good tonight, just staying together and poised. The emotion's part of basketball, and I think some of the reason they're officiated the way they are is because they don't show emotion, and that's a credit to them. I mean, they've really taken the emotion out of the game. They're super tight-knit. They don't complain to the officials, and maybe they're the beneficiaries of that. I don't know.
9: The Lakers are 2-21 in a best-of-seven series when trailing 2-0. Their last win, 2004 in the conference semifinal against the Spurs. Tip-off for Game 3 set for Saturday, 8:30 p.m. Eastern Time on ABC and right here on ESPN Radio. Back to the East.
14: House pass to Harris. Harris block right. Harris against Strus. Bump, bump, turn, shoots. Got it, 21 for Tobias Harris. And that's a moment for him as well.
9: Pistons hold on in the end to beat the Cavaliers 107-97. Detroit takes a 2-0 series lead. Cade Cunningham finished with a team-high 25 points. The Pistons had four players score in double digits tonight. Donovan Mitchell had a game-high 31 points for Cleveland, but it wasn't enough in the end. You heard the game here on ESPN Radio. Sean Kelly and Corey Alexander had the call for us. Sean?
15: Thank you, Chris. The Pistons, the one seed in the East, up 2-0 now over the Cleveland Cavaliers. Final count tonight, 107-97. They were pushed by the Cavaliers. Cleveland had 32 in the third quarter, actually grabbed a lead after being down 14 at one point. It was 83-81 in favor of Cleveland, but it was Detroit as a team closing out game number two.
16: Well, and Detroit's defense, stellar once again. Another game where they continued to turn them over. So when you think about what they were able to do in this one, it was really a team effort. Kay Cunningham leading the way, but did the majority of his scoring late in the fourth quarter. And then you talk about Tobias Harris stepping up. Another 20-point performance for him, making big shots down the stretch.
15: Yeah, 7 in a row now for Harris with 20-plus. 21 points for him. Cunningham finished with 25. Jenkins, though, Danis Jenkins, 11 points in the first half, 14 in all. And Asar Thompson, even with foul trouble, had an impact once again defensively for this Detroit ball club.
16: Asar Thompson continues to impress, not only with his athleticism, but his defensive mentality and his mindset. He makes plays. He covers up so much ground and so many mistakes for his teammates because he can do things on a basketball court that the average NBA player can't do, not just the average man. So he has become such an impactful player on the defensive end, and he's starting to chip in offensively as well now in that dunker spot and finishing around the rim.
15: Okay, on the losing side, Cleveland got 31 from Donovan Mitchell on 11 of 24 shooting, but only 10 points from Harden. He was 3 for 13. His last six games now, 30 turnovers, 30 field goals. for James Harden, the vet here. Cleveland goes back home for game three on Saturday, and what are they thinking about now over the next 48 hours?
16: They're thinking about being happy to be back home where they haven't lost a game this postseason and how their crowd is going to implore them to a great effort against the number one seed Detroit Pistons, the rival Detroit Pistons, which have struggled in that building in the playoff history.
15: 92% of the time, the team that goes up 2-0 in a best of seven in the NBA goes on to win the series. It's a hard number to overcome. Cavaliers, though, again, at home on Saturday, looking to now take serve on the home floor and make it 2-1. Should be very interesting. Detroit here has won five straight postseason games for the first time since 2008. And that, of course, was a clinching Game 7 win in there against Orlando. And now they hold serve at home with a 2-0 series lead. Final score again, 107-97. Detroit defeats Cleveland. For Corey Alexander, I'm Sean Kelly, right here on your home for the NBA, ESPN Radio, and the ESPN app. Now let's go back to Chris Burnett in the studio.
9: Thanks, Sean. The Pistons hold a 2-0 series lead over the Cavs, and Game 3 from Cleveland will tip off Saturday afternoon at 3 p.m. Eastern Time. SportsCenter All Night, ESPN Radio. Looking ahead to Friday night, a pair of Game 3s. Knicks 76ers in the East. Game 2 was a back-and-forth affair with the score close late in the game.
17: Kick it to Hart, far quarter three. It's good. Josh Hart needed that one, and he's tied the game at 99 with 6:20 remaining.
18: Most importantly, just staying poised, staying composed.
17: Brunson, top of the key, crossover on Barlow. They got the matchup again to the foul line. Spins, fadeaway jumper. He buried it. Jalen Brunson with two clutch jumpers.
19: I apologize to you, Dominic Barlow, but you are in the Jalen Brunson cookbook. He is going after that young man on every possession, and he is unable to contain number 11.
17: Bridges, foul line, step back, 24. Got it! Mikhail Bridges, a step back jumper over Oubre, and the Knicks on a 9-0 run have a 6-point lead.
18: It was a great game for us, a game that I think we needed, and these are the games that help us grow, for us to find a way to win tonight. Speaks volumes about everyone in that locker room.
17: And with a 108-102 victory, the Knicks have taken game two and a 2-0 lead in the Eastern Conference semifinals.
20: I was really impressed with the Knicks, and that is a championship caliber win.
9: Knicks grabbed their fifth straight win, their longest playoff win streak since 1999. Evan Cohen with more on New York on ESPN Radio's Unsportsmanlike.
20: Embiid being out is like, okay, Sixers have nothing to lose kind of thing. Do the Knicks take them for granted? Like, oh, we'll be fine. And Mitchell Robinson's out. Like, we're good to go. And the Knicks never acted that way. And I was just really impressed. I just thought the ability to hold Philly to 12 points in that fourth quarter and just kind of do your job late in this game, Smalls, I was really impressed with the Knicks, and that is a championship-caliber win last night. Win the games you're supposed to win and never lose a game like that. And I understand that you could say, well, of course they won, Embiid's out. Yeah, but it was kind of one of these games. It was back and forth, all the lead changes.
21: 25.
20: Philly tried things with Dominic Barlow playing center and switching on to Brunson, and give Jalen Brunson all the credit in the world. Hit big shot after big shot over Barlow. He does what you're supposed to do as a shooter. Arc. I just was really impressed with the Knicks last night.
9: Hard not to be. The 76ers, though, now head home to Philly down 2-0 in the series. They're 0-15 in a best-of-7 when trailing 2-0. Big question, as Evan mentioned, though, is the status of Joel Embiid, who did not play Wednesday with hip soreness and the ankle sprain. Arshan Sharania earlier on Embiid's status for Friday.
22: Joel Embiid is uncertain for Game 3 on Friday night back in Philadelphia. He not only has an ankle sprain, he has hip soreness as well. And both of those injuries, he was trying to get around-the-clock treatment on to be able to play in Game 2. And he just could not get either of them situated. He sat out Game 2. Obviously, Philly played a much more competitive game. But overall, the Sixers are 1-3 without him in the lineup in the playoffs. They're 3-2 with him. And it is still very much touch-and-go on whether he'll be able to get healthy enough to play in Game 3. He is officially listed as questionable.
9: So all eyes will be on Embiid's status. The Knicks, though, dealing with injuries of their own. OG Anunoby went down late in Game 2 with what's being called a right hamstring strain. Ian Begley, SNY NBA reporter, with what he's hearing on OG.
0: The Knicks, again, dodging a significant injury here with Anunoby, and I'm told that there is optimism in the locker room that Anunoby will be playing in Philadelphia, game three in Philadelphia Friday, game four in Philadelphia Sunday. There's optimism that he'll be back within those games. And so breathing a sigh of relief, I'm sure the Knicks are, because you really can't overstate how important Anunoby's been to this team in the postseason.
9: Game three of this series gets underway Friday. Tune in at 6:30 p.m. Eastern Time on ESPN Radio and the ESPN app. SportsCenter All Night. Spurs-Timberwolves Game 3 also coming up on Friday. San Antonio able to even the series on Wednesday at one game apiece. The 133-95 victory was the third largest win in franchise playoff history. For Minnesota, splitting the series was key as it shifts to home court advantage in Minneapolis. Kendrick Perkins with his thoughts on the environment in Target Center on First Take.
2: No one brought up home court advantage. No one brought up what it feels like in role players playing better at home. I said this a few days ago. San Antonio was in a must-win situation. They was going to come out with a certain level of desperation and tenacity and come out on, with an edge. But at the end of the day, you had in the Minnesota. Did you hear Anthony Edwards' post-game interview? He said he expect the crowd to be rowdy and loud. They going to be drunk. It's going to be rocking. This was his comments. So what he's saying is, we're coming home. The series is tied 1-1. This is a dangerous place to play in. This is Anthony Edwards in the Minnesota Timberwolves. I'm not saying this may not go six or seven games. I'm not saying that. But if I'm Minnesota, I got on that plane last night real comfortable.
9: Perk said it, but Anthony Edwards, a focus here. He had just 12 points off the bench in Game 2, is looking to return to form in Game 3. This is a must win, according to Stephen A. Smith.
21: You're not feeling comfortable after an ass whipping. You're feeling urgency, because what you don't want to happen is for San Antonio to get Game 3. You see what I'm saying? Even if you split, you're almost better off losing Game 4 than you are losing Game 3. You lose Game 3, San Antonio has the momentum, and they push you on the verge of being on the brink. That's problematic. You don't want to be in that situation when Minnesota, after you just won Game 1, and then all of a sudden you get smacked around two consecutive games. That's not, the back and forth was one thing, but to get smacked around back-to-back games, I don't think that would bode well for Minnesota.
9: Tip-off for Game 3 in Minneapolis Friday night, 9:30 p.m. Eastern Time, SportsCenter All Night, ESPN Radio. Quickly on NFL, Aaron Rodgers now expected to visit the Pittsburgh Steelers this weekend and is eyeing a return in 2026. Rodgers, who will turn 43 years old during the 26th season, acclimated well to the Steelers last year. The four-time MVP went 10-6 in 16 starts, completed 65% of his passes with 24 touchdowns. ESPN NFL analyst Jason McCourty earlier on SportsCenter.
23: Right now, bringing Aaron Rodgers back into that quarterback room, I think it's the best thing for the organization, and it's the best thing for the young quarterbacks they have in that room. Will Howard, who's coming in into year two, and then Drew Aller, who they drafted this season. Those guys, I don't think, are going to be ready to play right away. Bring a guy back like Rodgers, allow him to give them another crack at it. Those guys get to see how he'll communicate with Mike McCarthy and Aaron Rodgers, a Hall of Fame quarterback, and they get a chance to just sit down and learn from him. And I think that's going to go a long way for this football team. They've also had some upgrades, so let's see what Rodgers can do with a little bit of a better talent around him.
9: Rodgers could be the first Steelers quarterback to start consecutive season openers since Ben Roethlisberger started 11 straight from 2011 to 2021. March Madness expansion is official. More when we continue. 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
4: 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The Wolves split the first two games of their series against the Spurs on the road, but did Game 2 prove they can't win the series outright? It's Unsportsmanlike, 6 a.m. Eastern, right here on ESPN Radio, ESPN 2, and ESPNU.
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29: With one small problem, which is that on the Toto, the water is warm.
28: With this cheap is cold?
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30: Oh, it sprays cold water?
29: Absolutely
30: out there?
29: Ice cold.
28: Oh, that's not good.
29: Absolutely ice cold.
28: Oh, you get the jolt.
29: Yep, big time.
30: Hey,
29: Briones, make no mistake. Watch me on the YouTube. It goes just like this. You turn it on.
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1: In Detroit, Cade Cunningham drains a three to give the Pistons the victory over the Cavaliers. 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
3: Cunningham on the left. Step back three for Cunningham. Good! Woo-hoo! Cunningham with 23 down the stretch here. Trying to bring it home. It's 101-92.
0: Number four.
1: On the diamond, Jacob Marcy robs a double in South Florida. 104.3 WQAM.
4: 1-2, hammered high in the air, left center field. Marcy working back to the warning track and the wall. Marcy leaps, and he made the catch. Jacob Marcy goes airborne and takes a double away from Bisaio high on that wall in left center. And that's out number one.
5: That is the best catch of the year.
0: Number three.
1: Jalen Williams sends the Thunder crowd into a frenzy with his three-pointer. Here's the call on WWLS 98.1, the sports animal.
6: Reeves behind the play. It's 5-on-4. Taysom to the trailing Holmgren. Keeps Jay well open. And the right three-pointer. Count it. Cha-ching, Thunder money behind. He's fouled. And one coming. Oh, baby. You got to love. Thunder by 10. Jay Will with an and one off a tray. In transition.
0: Number two.
1: A two-run blast from Junior Caminero silences the Fenway faithful. 620 WDAE with the call.
7: Caminero waiting on a 2-1.
8: He swings and launches one. Deep center field. Way up in the air. Headed for the bleachers. It's a line drive. Two-run homer for Junior Caminero. The Rays bust it open. It's 8-4. And what a shot by Junior.
0: Number one.
1: And finally, the Hurricanes storm into Philly to take a commanding series lead. 99.9 the fan.
4: Back across Svechnikov. He's got to go skate to stick. He goes low to high for Gostis pair. Now send it across. They score! It's a power play goal! Andrei Svechnikov! It's the second power play goal of the game, and the Canes have a 3-1 lead here in the third.
1: 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Late finish in San Diego for Cardinals-Padres. First matchup for these two this season. The Cardinals have won 7 of their last 9 games. The Padres have lost 5 of their last 8 games after a strong start this year. We jump ahead to the 7th inning with Mason Winn at the plate.
9: Here's his pitch. And Winn goes down the right field line. This has a chance to drop as Castellanos lets it go. It goes by him. Walker's going to score. Mason Winn goes to second. He's going to go around, and he's going to try and go to third. And Mason Winn is going to go in with an RBI triple, and the Cardinals are on top.
1: Cardinals Radio Network. Cardinals steal the win here 2-1 in San Diego. They've now won 8 of their last 10 games. It's their first time winning 8 or more games in a 10-game span since June of last season, when they also went 8-2. For the Padres, they've now lost 6 of their last 9 games after starting the season 19-9. SportsCenter All Night, ESPN Radio, I'm Chris Burnett. Moving over to the WNBA, set to open its 2026 season on Friday with a trio of games. The league will be celebrating its 30th anniversary this year. There are 4 teams with 7-1 or shorter odds to win the title, according to DraftKings Sportsbook. Leading the way is the Liberty at plus 220, the Aces right behind at plus 390, the Fever at plus 450, and the Dream at plus 650. Sun Liberty get things started at 7:30 p.m. Eastern Time. The Liberty, though, will have to do it without star Sabrina Ionescu. ESPN WNBA analyst Chinne Ogwumike on Ionescu's absence.
10: Yeah, this is a big blow for the New York Liberty, but I do think that getting Satu Sabally is actually going to help them in this time frame because Brianna Stewart, Satu, they all can bring the ball, they all can dribble, but they will need their point guard. She's someone who has paced the WNBA and made threes the last 5 or so years, and so getting Sabrina back healthy will be important, but take your time. It's still just the beginning of the season.
1: ESPN Analytics gives the Liberty an 85% chance to start the season 1-0 against the Connecticut Sun. 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Expansion is happening. The NCAA men's and women's basketball tournaments are expanding from 68 to 76 teams, starting with the 2027 tournaments. The move will mark a significant shift in one of the hallmark American sporting events. The expansion of the men's tournament would be the biggest since it moved to 64 teams in 1985. Texas Athletic Director Chris Del Conte weighed in with his thoughts last week on ESPN Radio's Amber and Ian when the vote was imminent.
5: There's so many more teams in Division I basketball today, and you're trying to figure out a way to maximize the playoff opportunity. In college basketball, it's not there. And they talk about the expansion of college football. Both equations, you look at the number of participating teams in D1 football, it's only have 12, is a head scratcher when you start to look at the NBA, Major League Baseball, hockey, where you play this entire season to make a playoff opportunity. Same with basketball. So I understand it. It's going to be a little bit of a change, but I remember back in 85, everyone's going, oh my God, we're going to 48 to 64. What are we doing? It's a perfect number. And then we were at 64 forever, then they had four play-in, so it's all part of it. No big deal.
1: Nearly one-third of the men's field will now play on either Tuesday or Wednesday. More from NBA playoffs coming your way. That's next. SportsCenter All Night continues. It's ESPN Radio.
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2: SGA and the Thunder look to continue their winning ways against the Lakers.
3: Out of control, throws it away. Caruso's got it. Shays in the open court. Look out below, Bobby. Rocks the baby with a two-hand dunk.
2: The Cavs and Pistons battle in the Motor City.
4: Curran lobs deep inside. It's off the right hand of Cunningham. Saved by Cunningham. There's Robinson back to Cunningham. Corner right three. And got it.
2: Stanley Cup playoff action continues on the ice between the Hurricanes and Flyers.
6: Back across Svechnikov. He's got to go skate to stick. He goes low to high for Gostis pair. Now send it cross. They score!
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7: 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The dad's strength is there. It's gone!
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1: 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Stanley Cup playoffs roll on. Plenty of action on the diamond. Rookie mini camps in the NFL and March Madness expansion is official. But we'll start in the association out west, Lakers Thunder. Lakers looking for some life in this one after falling by almost 20 points in Tuesday's Game 1, where LA's 90 points that night were its fewest in a playoff game since 2021. The Thunder became the first defending champ to start the playoffs 5-0 since the 2017 Cavaliers. Lakers came in tonight a 15.5-point underdog, according to DraftKings Sportsbook. For LeBron James, that matches the largest of his career. James got the help he needed early to keep pace with the number one overall seed Thunder. The Lakers would enter the locker room at halftime with a one-point lead and got
2: your
1: off to a
2: Lakers,
1: fast start in the
2: your
1: third.
2: Season.
8: And here's the shot of the game.
9: Perfectly executed. Reeves on the alley. Bronny on the youth. 69-64 in the first 5-5.
1: 7-10 ESPN LA. Austin Reeves returned to form after a rough Game 1, finishing with 31 points, 2 rebounds, 6 assists, becoming the first Lakers player to score 30 points in a game this postseason. James finished with 23 points of his own to go with 6 assists. Oklahoma City turned it on later in the third quarter, though, stringing together a run that stretched its lead.
10: Reeves behind the play, it's 5-on-4, Taysom to the trailing Holmgren. DJ will open, and the 1-3-pointer, count it! Cha-ching, Thunder money ball, and he's fouled! An and-one coming! Oh! You gotta love it! Thunder by 10. Jay Will with an and one off a tray. In transition. Russo cross court right wing to Wallace. Feeds near midcourt to Shea. Slicing left. Steps back, fires. He wants three straight away. Give it to him! Cha-ching and Thunder money ball! Lakers don't call a timeout. They're down 16 now as the reigning MVP has his say. And 20 tonight in 25 minutes.
1: Shai Gilgeous-Alexander was one of three Thunder players to score more than 20 points, finishing with 22. Tied with Chet Holmgren for a team high, and the Thunder run away with it in the end to seal the victory 125-107 and take a 2-0 lead in the series. For the Thunder, it's their seventh straight home playoff win, second longest streak since moving to Oklahoma City in the 08-09 season. SGA shared his thoughts on tonight's win after the game.
15: Shai, with the foul trouble disrupting your rhythm a bit, how did you manage that mentally, and what did you see out of your teammates that allowed them to take control of this game?
29: Yeah, that's supposed to be a game of runs, ups and downs. It's not always going to go your way, and I know that. I don't expect it to go my way all the time. All I can do is play through it, play with effort, try to do the right things out there on the court, and hopefully at least the W's. Thankfully, basketball is a team sport, and the team was able to hold on tonight. Built us a pretty good lead while I was out, but yeah, hats off to the guys.
15: Wait, look, this team has a lot of strengths, but one of them is your depth. What did you see out of your bench, especially the performance from Jerry McCain?
29: Yeah, it's just a next man up mentality. Like we've gone through ups and downs all year with injuries, guys in and out of the lineup, doesn't faze us. Guys continue to play to their strengths, and we try to help each other out there. And then Jerry McCain was just big time tonight, shot making all over the floor. Barely played the first series, and he's had huge minutes this series. Just speaks to his character and his work ethic.
15: This one was gritty. I mean, there was a lot of people unhappy throughout this game. A lot of talking throughout. You now take a 2-0 lead to LA. What do you guys need to carry over from these two wins to take control more of this series?
29: We got to be the aggressor. I feel like they were playing with more force. Like they were attacking harder in closeouts, like making quicker decisions, playing with a better sense of urgency in the first half, especially. As long as we take care of that, we should have our foot in the right direction.
1: Teams to take a 2-0 series lead in a best-of-seven win the series 92% of the time. Thunder head coach Mark Daigneault after going up 2-0.
5: LA's physicality in the first half, I thought they were the aggressor, especially their offense against our defense. And so we had to kind of endure their punch in the first half. They obviously took a lead in the third. Shea had four. And so it's just kind of an unpredictable game. You know, and like I said, after game one, no two games are alike. So we did a great job of just staying present, winning the next battle in front of us, sticking together. We got contributions from everybody. It was great.
1: Tough night for the Lakers, who lost by 18 despite shooting exactly 50% from the field. For the Lakers, 20 turnovers, the fourth game this postseason with 20 or more. No other team has more than two such games. LeBron James on the lack of execution, particularly in the second half.
8: We've had opportunities. I think offensively we had some really good looks. Some of them haven't went down to the paint. Yeah, we've had some turnovers. I don't think today it wasn't that many where it was like careless turnovers. You know, someone being aggressive and be okay with that.
1: Head coach J.J. Redick with the media after the game as well.
11: Well, you know, I talked about it a little bit yesterday, them being +9 in the non-Shea minutes, and then, you know, in the second half, we just got blitzed, you know, 32-14, seven turnovers. They shot 14 free throws during that stretch. So we'll look at lineups, we'll look at everything, try to figure out how we can be better in those minutes.
1: Game 3 getting underway at Crypto.com Arena in Los Angeles on Saturday. 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It was the Pistons hosting the Cavaliers, heard right here on ESPN Radio. Detroit came in with 1-0 lead in the series after Tuesday night's win, its first time leading a playoff series since 2008. The story there was Cade Cunningham and Tobias Harris for the Pistons, and it was turnovers for the Cavs, notably James Harden, that did them in. Detroit closed tonight as a 3.5-point favorite, according to DraftKings Sportsbook, and jumped out to an early lead.
4: Guarded there by Mobley. Thurin lobs deep inside. It's off the right hand of Cunningham. Saved by Cunningham. There's Robinson back to Cunningham. Corner right three. And got it. It rattled out and dropped in. He got the home bounce.
1: Cunningham finished with a team-high 25 points, added 4 rebounds and 10 assists. That's now 20 points in all 15 career playoff games for him. Detroit had 4 players score in double digits. Tobias Harris was, again, one of them.
4: 41-34 Pistons. Harris comes out to catch against Wade here, wing left. ISO drives him to the rack. Reverse slam, spins home. I don't know how he did it. Harris got it to go through contact.
1: Harris finished with 21 points and added 7 rebounds. The Pistons carried an 11-point lead into halftime, but Cleveland overcame the slow start and roared back in the second half, largely due to Donovan Mitchell's performance.
4: Allen to his left with a chest pass from Mobley. Dribble handoff to Mitchell, same side. Mitchell drives Harris down the left side of the lane, goes uphill, Harden saves it. Pass fake, driving kick to Mitchell, corner right three, bang, got it.
1: Mitchell finished with a game-high 31 points, his 15th 30-point playoff game with the Cavaliers. That's the second most in franchise history behind LeBron James. Not much help from James Harden, who finished with just 10 points to go with 4 turnovers. That's his 30th career playoff game now with more turnovers than field goals made. The game really got interesting, though, in the fourth quarter when Cleveland took its first lead.
4: Rebound Cavaliers. Schroeder to the right wing. Pocket pass into Mobley. Dunks for the lead. Mobley dunks it home, and Cleveland's come all the way back from down 14. It is 81-79.
1: That lead wasn't safe for long. Detroit tied it on the ensuing possession with a Harris turnaround jumper. Cunningham and Harris continued finding the net, and it's what Detroit needed late in the game.
4: Cunningham on the left. Step back three for Cunningham. Go! Cunningham with 23 down the stretch here, trying to bring it home. It's 101-92. Jenkins will advance it across half court. Cleveland will concede. 5 seconds left. Final score here in Detroit. Pistons 107, Cavaliers 97. A 2-0 lead for the one seed in the East.
1: Houston secure their fifth straight playoff win, the longest streak since 2008. For Cunningham, he has led or co-led the Pistons in scoring in 14 straight playoff games. He extends the longest streak in franchise history, and he shared his thoughts after the game as well.
15: Okay, the Cavs were not going to go out easy in this one. They battled back and took a lead early in the fourth quarter. How did you guys regain composure?
12: We never lost composure. We just stayed poised, stuck to our principles, stuck to our system, and just turned up the energy a little bit.
15: You had 12 of your 25 in the fourth quarter. What do you enjoy about these gotta have it moments in the playoffs?
12: I just enjoy my team. I want my season to end. I enjoy winning. Just trying to make the best play. I had a lot of turnovers. A lot of things I clean up on. So I'm excited to get to the film session and get better.
15: Well, listen, you guys take a 2-0 lead in the series. You want to court carry this on the road. How do you get it done in Cleveland?
12: Turning up our energy even more. Getting better from this game. There's a lot of things we clean up. We're a tough team to beat at home, so we're going to have to come in with a high level focus and competitive spirit, and we can get the job done.
1: Pistons head coach J.B. Bickerstaff on pulling away at the end to secure the victory.
13: We just settled in. I think, that was happening. They started to pick up their pressure a little bit more. We got a little sped up, but we found our resolve, got back to who we are. And talking about that, it's like moment to moment, right? Like, don't hang on to things that have happened in the past and don't look in the future. Just make the right play right now. And I thought our guys did that down the stretch.
1: For the Cavaliers, they fought a 0-5 on the road this postseason. Sixth straight road playoff loss dating back to last season. Head coach Kenny Atkinson on how to avoid these slow starts.
14: We just got to keep looking at it. There's lineups, there's tactics, there's, even more aggressive, defensive tactics, pushing the pace earlier in the game, maybe running less sets, although we don't run a ton of sets. So, but something I think how these things go, everything's on the table, everything. We got to look at it all.
1: The Cavaliers are 3-8 when trailing in a best of seven series. Game 3 of this series set to tip off from Cleveland on Saturday at 3 p.m. Eastern Time. Reminder, you can catch all the NBA playoff games on ESPN Radio. SportsCenter All Night over on the ice. Hurricanes, Flyers, Eastern Conference semifinal Game 3. Carolina needed a rally in Game 1 after trailing 2-0 early. Their first time trailing since April 7th. They found a way to get it done in overtime. The Hurricanes enter tonight one of two unbeaten teams this postseason. The Avalanche are also 6-0. It's the first time in franchise history they've won six straight games to begin a playoff run. For the Flyers, they trail 2-0 in a best-of-seven series for the first time since 2016. Tonight in Philly, it was tough to slow down the Hurricanes, who carried a 2-1 lead into the third period.
6: Back across, Svechnikov. He's got to go skate to stick. He goes low to high for Gauss to spare. Now send it across. They score! It's a power play goal! Andrei Svechnikov! It's the second power play goal of the game, and the Canes have a 3-1 lead here in the third.
1: 99.9 The Fan. Svechnikov's first goal this postseason. He entered with the most shots on goal of anyone without a goal this postseason.
6: And the horn goes, and the Carolina Hurricanes are one win away from advancing to their fourth Eastern Conference final appearance in 8 years.
1: Carolina defeats Philly 4-1 to take a 3-0 series lead, one win away from a sweep. For the Hurricanes, they're the fourth team all-time to start 7-0 while allowing fewer than 10 goals combined. Seven straight wins for Carolina ties the longest streak in franchise postseason history. Teams to lead a best-of-seven series 3-0 have gone on to win 98% of the time. The Flyers, though, happen to be one of four teams to come back from a 3-0 deficit. Game 4 in Philadelphia on Saturday. Puck drops at 6 p.m. Eastern time. Looking ahead to Friday, Stanley Cup playoffs continue. Canadiens Sabres Game 2 second round after a regular season series with four tightly contested games and two wins apiece. It was the Sabres taking Game 1, 4-2 in Buffalo. For the Sabres, it's their first playoff game after the first round since 2007. Their first win beyond the opening round of the playoffs since the 07 conference finals. For the Canadiens, They lost 8 of their last 9 best-of-7 series in which they trailed 1-0. The puck drops in this one at KeyBank Center at 7 p.m. Eastern Time. Also on the ice on Friday, Golden Knights Ducks in Anaheim. Game 3, second round action in the West. Ducks with a 3-1 win on Wednesday night to even the series 1-1 behind a strong goaltending performance. The Golden Knights have lost Game 2 in each of their last 4 best-of-7 series, the longest losing streak in franchise history. Anaheim seems to be gaining steam as their run progresses. Start time here, 9:30 p.m. Eastern Time. Switching gears quickly to baseball, Reds-Cubs at Wrigley Thursday. Cubs looking to sweep the series following a 15-3 run with 11 straight wins at home. Michael Conforto got the scoring started for Chicago.
16: He hits a high fly ball, deep right field. That goes down. That ball's got a chance. Gone! Michael Conforto. Cubs lead 1-0.
17: And he hits one today.
1: Cincinnati managed to put 3 runs on the board, but Chicago too much in the end.
16: Let's see if it was a strike or not. We're watching the video right now, and it was a strike. And the Cubs sweep the series. It's all over. Cubs win the ball game by a score of 8-3.
1: 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The Cubs have won their last 9 overall, last 15 at home, second longest win streak at Wrigley Field. The longest since 1935. For the Reds, they've lost 7 straight games, one shy of tying the longest losing streak since 2024. Plenty more from the ballpark. That's next. SportsCenter All Night continues. It's ESPN Radio.
2: 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Up 2-0 over the 76ers. We head to Philadelphia for Game 3. How will the Sixers respond? 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
1: 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SportsCenter All Night, I'm Chris Burnett. A trip around the diamond and we'll start in New York. Yankees hosting the Rangers. Yankees' Ryan Weathers was scheduled to get the start for New York, but a late scratch due to a viral infection, expected to rejoin the rotation after the weekend. Paul Blackburn stepped in on short notice. The Rangers were trying to steal a second win in a row and take the series. A scary moment in the first inning as New York's Jason Dominguez was carted off the field after colliding with the wall. More on that in a moment. Texas managed to grab a 2-1 lead heading into the sixth. Trent Grisham at the plate.
2: 1-1 to Grish. Pitch swung on there. It is slicing drive. Left center field. It will get down. Everybody's going to run. Bellinger scores right behind him. Rosario getting a wave on McMahon. Here he comes. He scores. A bases clearing double by Trent Grisham. And the Yankees have taken the lead.
1: WFAN Grisham finished 3-5 with 3 RBI. The Yankees get the win 9-2. It's their sixth straight series win, tying the Padres for the second longest series win streak in Major League Baseball this season. Yankees manager Aaron Boone on Dominguez and the injury after the game.
3: The concussion testing so far is negative, so that's good. We'll obviously continue to monitor that. He's got a low-grade Meyer AC sprain of his left shoulder, so that'll put him on the IL, and that could be a few weeks. So we'll just, but that's what we're dealing with right now.
1: Rangers suffer their eighth straight series loss at Yankee Stadium. Last series win there in 2017. Moving over to Rays Red Sox. Sox entered this one having gone 6-4 under interim manager Chad Tracy after going just 10-17 under Alex Cora, who was fired April 25th. The Rays are an MLB best 19-5 since April 10th, 16-2 against American League teams this season. Sitting just behind the Yankees in second place in the AL East, Chandler Simpson in the sixth for Tampa.
4: 1-0 on Simpson hitting for Nick Fortes. The pitch. Swinging a hard hit ball toward the middle and through into center field.

0: including 15-1 against AL teams over that span. For the Red Sox, this snapped their three-game win streak that was tied for the longest win streak this season. Athletics Phillies. Phillies 8-1 under Don Mattingly, second-best record in baseball since firing Rob Thompson April 28th. Might have entered as possibly the hottest team in the National League right now. The Athletics had other plans at the plate, though.
1: Right-hander looks in as the 0-2 pitch. Painter delivers, and it's swung on, a drive to left field. And well, going back is Marsh. The dad strength is there. It's gone. A two-run homer for Langoliers. It's 2-0 A's.
2: And the 1-2. Driven to left field. That's hanging the line, and Wilson has homered. Well, the Boo Birds are out here in Philadelphia. It's a 7-0 game. Wilson extends his hitting streak to 11 games, Johnny, and gets his third home run of the season.
0: Talk 650 KSTE. The Athletics with a big win here, 12-1. 12 runs ties their most in a game this season. Orioles, Marlins. Marlins, four straight losses, all at home. The Orioles with a win would be the second series sweep of the season for them. Miami led 3-2 in the sixth. Then what might be the play of the game to keep it that way?
3: 1-2, hammered. High in the air, left center field. Marcy working back to the warning track and the wall. Marcy leaps, and he made the catch! Jacob Marcy goes airborne and takes a double away from Basayo. High on that wall in left center, and that's out number one.
4: That is the best catch of the year.
0: Marlins go on to win 4-3 to snap that streak of four straight losses at home. Guardians, Royals, Kansas City hoping to wrap up this four-game set with a series win. That wasn't supposed to be the case today for the Guardians, top of the seventh.
3: The 2-0 pitch.
2: Swung on, hit high, hit deep to right. It's got a chance. Gone to the Royals bullpen. A towering three-run home run to right by Bo Naylor.
0: Cleveland wins it 8-2. Pirates, Diamondbacks. Pirates win this one 4-2. Twins, Nationals. Nationals get the win 6-5 for the Nationals, also their first home series win of the season. We get back to NBA playoff action when we return. SportsCenter All Night continues. It's ESPN Radio.
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1: The Oklahoma City Thunder defeated the Los Angeles Lakers 125-107 Thursday night to grab a 2-0 lead in the series before heading to L.A. for Game 3. The Detroit Pistons overcame a late push from the Cleveland Cavaliers to win Game 2 107-97 and secure a 2-0 lead in the Eastern Conference semifinals. And the Carolina Hurricanes scored in every period tonight to defeat the Philadelphia Flyers 4-1 for a 3-0 series lead of their own, one win away from a series sweep.
2: Game two is over. OKC's in command of this series as a one seed against the number four seeded Lakers. And the Thunder are 8-0 all time when they've led 2-0 in a best of seven playoff series. Streamers cascade down at Paycom Center as Oklahoma City for the second time in this series wins by 18, 125-107 the final in this game.
1: SportsCenter all night, ESPN Radio. That was WWLS 98.1, the sports animal. You can hear us also on the all-new ESPN app and Sirius XM Channel 80. I'm Chris Burnett. Thunder defeat the Lakers 125-107 to jump out to a 2-0 series lead. Teams to take a 2-0 series lead in a best-of-seven win the series 92% of the time. Shai Gilgeous-Alexander was one of three Thunder players to score more than 20 points, finishing with 22. He felt the physicality involved in the game tonight was a good fit for it.
3: Yeah, absolutely. It just makes the game more fun. Like, certain things get let go that usually don't. And it's just basketball at the end of the day. It's just like, this time of year is just purest form of the sport and of the game. And I love this form of it for sure.
1: Head coach Mark Daigneault on his performance the last two games.
4: How he's responding is how he always responds, which is nothing bothers the guy. He's pretty unflappable. And he understands the nature of these series. You know, quality opponents that are capable of executing a lot of different things. He's the centerpiece of game plans. You know, they're doubling him about as aggressively as we've seen, and as consistently as we've seen. And he just continues to find a blend of his aggression, getting off early, and empowering his teammates, and the way that he's played. Even in game one, with the way that he's moving it out of there, that it has some effect on their ability to go out there and play the way they did when he was in foul trouble. You know, he deserves some credit for that with the way that he's empowered the group despite his gravity, you know, as a MVP caliber player. So, that's how I grade him out.
1: The Thunder improved to 6-0 this postseason. That matches the 2014 Heat and the 2004 Spurs for third best start by a defending champ over the last 30 seasons. For the Lakers, LeBron James finished with 23 points. That's his 148th consecutive playoff game, scoring in double figures. That breaks a tie with Karl Malone for the fourth longest streak in NBA postseason history. Lakers head coach J.J. Redick offered his thoughts on if composure played into the performance of his team tonight.
5: Oh, no, but our guys were so good tonight. Just staying together, poised. The emotion's part of basketball. And I think some of the reason they're officiated the way they are is because they don't show emotion. And that's a credit to them. I mean, they've really taken the emotion out of the game. They're super tight-knit. They don't complain to the officials. And maybe they're the beneficiaries of that. I don't know.
1: The Lakers are 2-21 in a best-of-seven series when trailing 2-0. Their last win, 2004 in the conference semifinal against the Spurs. Tip-off for Game 3 set for Saturday, 8:30 p.m. Eastern Time on ABC and right here on ESPN Radio. Back to the East.
6: Pass pass to Harris. Harris blocked right. Harris against Strus. Pump, pump, turn, shoots. Got it, 21 for Tobias Harris. And that's a moment for him as well.
1: Pistons hold on in the end to beat the Cavaliers 107-97. Detroit takes a 2-0 series lead. Cade Cunningham finished with a team-high 25 points. The Pistons had four players score in double digits tonight. Donovan Mitchell had a game-high 31 points for Cleveland, but it wasn't enough in the end. You heard the game here on ESPN Radio. Sean Kelly and Corey Alexander had the call for us. Sean?
7: Thank you, Chris. The Pistons, the one seed in the East, up 2 games to none now over the Cleveland Cavaliers. Final count tonight, 107-97. They were pushed by the Cavaliers. Cleveland had 32 in the third quarter, actually grabbed a lead after being down 14 at one point. It was 83-81 in favor of Cleveland, but it was Detroit as a team closing out game number two.
8: Well, and Detroit's defense, stellar once again. Another game where they continued to turn them over. So when you think about what they were able to do in this one, it was really a team effort. Cade Cunningham leading the way, but did the majority of his scoring late in the fourth quarter. And then you talk about Tobias Harris stepping up. Another 20-point performance for him, making big shots down the stretch.
7: Yeah, 7 in a row now for Harris with 20-plus. 21 points for him. Cunningham finished with 25. Jenkins, though, Danis Jenkins, 11 points in the first half, 14 in all. And Asar Thompson, even with foul trouble, had an impact once again defensively for this Detroit ball club.
8: Asar Thompson continues to impress, not only with his athleticism, but his defensive mentality and his mindset. He makes plays. He covers up so much ground and so many mistakes for his teammates because he can do things on a basketball court that the average NBA player can't do, not just the average man. So he has become such an impactful player on the defensive end, and he's starting to chip in offensively as well now in that dunker spot and finishing around the rim.
7: Okay, on the losing side, Cleveland got 31 from Donovan Mitchell on 11 of 24 shooting, but only 10 points from Harden. He was 3 for 13. His last six games now, 30 turnovers, 30 field goals for James Harden, the vet here. Cleveland goes back home for game three on Saturday, and what are they thinking about now over the next 48 hours?
8: They're thinking about being happy to be back home where they haven't lost a game this postseason and how their crowd is going to implore them to a great effort against the number one seed Detroit Pistons, the rival Detroit Pistons, which have struggled in that building in the playoff history.
7: 92% of the time, the team that goes up 2-0 in a best of seven in the NBA goes on to win the series. It's a hard number to overcome. Cavaliers, though, again, at home on Saturday, looking to now take serve on the home floor and make it 2-1. Should be very interesting. Detroit here has won 5 straight postseason games for the first time since 2008. And that, of course, was a clinching Game 7 win in there against Orlando. And now they hold serve at home with a 2-0 series lead. Final score again, 107-97. Detroit defeats Cleveland. For Corey Alexander, I'm Sean Kelly, right here on your home for the NBA, ESPN Radio, and the ESPN app. Now let's go back to Chris Burnett in the studio.
1: Thanks, Sean. The Pistons hold a 2-0 series lead over the Cavs, and Game 3 from Cleveland will tip off Saturday afternoon at 3 p.m. Eastern Time. SportsCenter All Night, ESPN Radio. Looking ahead to Friday night, a pair of Game 3s. Knicks 76ers in the East. Game 2 was a back-and-forth affair with the score close late in the game.
9: Kick it to Hart, far corner three. It's good. Josh Hart needed that one, and he's tied the game at 99 with 6:20 remaining.
10: Most importantly, just staying poised, staying composed.
9: Brunson, top of the key, crossover on Barlow. They got the matchup again to the foul line. Spins, fadeaway jumper. He buried it. Jalen Brunson with 2 clutch jumpers.
11: I apologize to you, Dominic Barlow, but you are in the Jalen Brunson cookbook. He is going after that young man on every possession, and he is unable to contain number 11.
9: Bridges, foul line, step back, 24. Footer, got it! Mikhail Bridges, a step back jumper over Oubre, and the Knicks on a 9-0 run have a 6-point lead.
10: It's a great game for us, a game that I think we needed, and these are the games that help us grow, for us to find a way to win tonight. It speaks volumes about everyone in that locker room.
9: And with a 108-102 victory, the Knicks have taken game two and a 2-0 lead in the Eastern Conference semifinals.
12: I was really impressed with the Knicks, and that is a championship caliber win.
1: Knicks grabbed their 5th straight win, their longest playoff win streak since 1999. Evan Cohen with more on New York on ESPN Radio's Unsportsmanlike.
12: Embiid being out is like, okay, Sixers have nothing to lose kind of thing. Do the Knicks take them for granted? Like, oh, we'll be fine. Then Mitchell Robinson's out. Like, we're good to go. And the Knicks never acted that way. And I was just really impressed. I just thought the ability to hold Philly to 12 points in that fourth quarter and just kind of do your job late in this game, Smalls. I was really impressed with the Knicks, and that is a championship-caliber win last night. Win the games you're supposed to win and never lose a game like that. And I understand that you could say, well, of course they won, Embiid's out. Yeah, but it was kind of one of these games. It was back and forth, all the lead changes.
13: 25.
12: Philly tried things with Dominic Barlow playing center and switching on to Brunson, and give Jalen Brunson all the credit in the world. Hit big shot after big shot over Barlow. He does what you're supposed to do as a shooter. Arc. I just was really impressed with the Knicks last night.
1: Hard not to be. The 76ers, though, now head home to Philly down 2-0 in the series. They're 0-15 in a best-of-7 when trailing 2-0. Big question, as Evan mentioned, though, is the status of Joel Embiid, who did not play Wednesday with hip soreness and the ankle sprain. Arshan Sharania earlier on Embiid's status for Friday.
14: Joel Embiid is uncertain for game 3 on Friday night back in Philadelphia. He not only has an ankle sprain, he has hip soreness as well. And both of those injuries, he was trying to get around-the-clock treatment on to be able to play in game 2. And he just could not get either of them situated. He sat out game 2. Obviously, Philly played a much more competitive game. But overall, the Sixers are 1-3 without him in the lineup in the playoffs. They're 3-2 with him. And it is still very much touch and go on whether he'll be able to get healthy enough to play in game 3. He is officially listed as questionable.
1: So all eyes will be on Embiid's status. The Knicks, though, dealing with injuries of their own. OG Anunoby went down late in game 2 with what's being called a right hamstring strain. Ian Begley, SNY NBA reporter, with what he's hearing on OG.
15: The Knicks, again, dodging a significant injury here with Anunoby, and I'm told that there is optimism in the locker room that Anunoby will be playing in Philadelphia, game 3 in Philadelphia Friday, game 4 in Philadelphia Sunday. There's optimism that he'll be back within those games. And so breathing a sigh of relief, I'm sure the Knicks are, because you really can't overstate how important Anunoby's been to this team in the postseason.
1: Game 3 of this series gets underway Friday. Tune in at 6:30 p.m. Eastern Time on ESPN Radio and the ESPN app. SportsCenter all night. Spurs-Timberwolves Game 3 also coming up on Friday. San Antonio able to even the series on Wednesday at one game apiece. The 133-95 victory was the third largest win in franchise playoff history. For Minnesota, splitting the series was key as it shifts to home court advantage in Minneapolis. Kendrick Perkins with his thoughts on the environment in Target Center on First Take.
16: No one brought up home court advantage. No one brought up what it feels like in role players playing better at home. I said this a few days ago. San Antonio was in a must-win situation. They was going to come out with a certain level of desperation and tenacity and come out with an edge. But at the end of the day, you hadn't in Minnesota. Did you hear Anthony Edwards' post-game interview? He said he expect the crowd to be rowdy and loud. They going to be drunk. It's going to be rocking. This was his comments. So what he's saying is, we're coming home. The series is tied 1-1. This is a dangerous place to play in. This is Anthony Edwards in the Minnesota Timberwolves. I'm not saying this may not go 6 or 7 games. I'm not saying that. But if I'm Minnesota, I got on that plane last night real comfortable.
1: Perk said it, but Anthony Edwards, a focus here. He had just 12 points off the bench in game 2, is looking to return to form in game 3. This is a must win, according to Stephen A. Smith.
17: You're not feeling comfortable after an ass whipping. You're feeling urgency, because what you don't want to happen is for San Antonio to get game 3. You see what I'm saying? Even if you split, you're almost better off losing game 4 than you are losing game 3. You lose game 3, San Antonio has the momentum and they push you on the verge of being on the brink. That's problematic. You don't want to be in that situation when Minnesota, after you just won game 1, and then all of a sudden you get smacked around 2 consecutive games. That's not, the back and forth was one thing, but to get smacked around back-to-back games, I don't think that would bode well for Minnesota.
1: Tip-off for game 3 in Minneapolis Friday night, 9:30 p.m. Eastern Time, SportsCenter All Night, ESPN Radio. Quickly on NFL, Aaron Rodgers now expected to visit the Pittsburgh Steelers this weekend and is eyeing a return in 2026. Rodgers, who will turn 43 years old during the 26 season, acclimated well to the Steelers last year. The four-time MVP went 10-6 in 16 starts, completed 65% of his passes with 24 touchdowns. ESPN NFL analyst Jason McCourty earlier on SportsCenter.
13: Right now, bringing Aaron Rodgers back into that quarterback room, I think it's the best thing for the organization, and it's the best thing for the young quarterbacks they have in that room. Will Howard, who's coming in into year two, and then Drew Aller, who they drafted this season. Those guys, I don't think, are going to be ready to play right away. Bring a guy back like Rodgers, allow him to give them another crack at it. Those guys get to see how he'll communicate with Mike McCarthy and Aaron Rodgers, a Hall of Fame quarterback, and they get a chance to just sit down and learn from him. And I think that's going to go a long way for this football team. They've also had some upgrades, so let's see what Rodgers can do with a little bit of a better talent around him.
1: Rodgers could be the first Steelers quarterback to start consecutive season openers since Ben Roethlisberger started 11 straight from 2011 to 2021. March Madness expansion is official. More when we continue. SportsCenter All Night, it's ESPN Radio.
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0: Riley Green leads the Detroit Tigers into Kauffman Stadium to face Bobby Witt Jr. and the Kansas City Royals. 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
1: In Detroit, Cade Cunningham drains a three to give the Pistons the victory over the Cavaliers. 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
3: Cunningham on the left. Step back three for Cunningham. Good! Woo-hoo! Cunningham with 23 down the stretch here. Trying to bring it home. It's 101-92.
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4: 1-2, hammered high in the air, left center field. Marcy working back to the warning track and the wall. Marcy leaps, and he made the catch. Jacob Marcy goes airborne and takes a double away from Bisaio, high on that wall in left center, and that's out number one.
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0: Number 3.
1: 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Here's the call on WWLS 98.1, the sports animal.
6: Freeze behind the play. It's 5-on-4. Payson to the trailing Holmgren. DJ will open. And the one three-pointer. Count it. Cha-ching, Thunder Buddy behind. He's fouled. And one coming. Oh, baby. You got to love it. Thunder by 10. Jay Will with an and one off a tray. In transition.
0: Number 2.
1: A two-run blast from Junior Caminero silences the Fenway faithful. 620 WDAE with the call.
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8: He swings and launches one. Deep center field. Way up in the air. Headed for the bleachers. It's a line drive. Two-run homer for Junior Caminero. The Rays bust it open. It's 8-4. And what a shot by Junior.
0: Number 1.
1: And finally, the Hurricanes storm into Philly to take a commanding series lead. 99.9 the fan.
4: Back across Svechnikov. He's got to go skate to stick. He goes low to high for Gostisbehere. Now send it across. They score! It's a power play goal! Andrei Svechnikov! It's the second power play goal of the game, and the Canes have a 3-1 lead here in the third.
1: 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Late finish in San Diego for Cardinals-Padres. First matchup for these two this season. The Cardinals have won 7 of their last 9 games. The Padres have lost 5 of their last 8 games after a strong start this year. We jump ahead to the 7th inning with Mason Wynn at the plate.
9: Here's his pitch. And Wynn goes down the right field line. This has a chance to drop as Castellanos lets it go. It goes by him. Walker's going to score. Mason Wynn goes to second. He's going to go around, and he's going to try and go to third. And Mason Wynn is going to go in with an RBI triple, and the Cardinals are on top.
1: 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Cardinals steal the win here 2-1 in San Diego. They've now won 8 of their last 10 games. It's their first time winning 8 or more games in a 10-game span since June of last season, when they also went 8-2. For the Padres, they've now lost 6 of their last 9 games after starting the season 19-9. SportsCenter All Night, ESPN Radio, I'm Chris Burnett. Moving over to the WNBA, set to open its 2026 season on Friday with a trio of games. The league will be celebrating its 30th anniversary this year. There are 4 teams with 7-1 or shorter odds to win the title, according to DraftKings Sportsbook.

0: Leading the way is the Liberty at plus 220. 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Sun Liberty get things started at 7:30 p.m. Eastern Time. The Liberty, though, will have to do it without star Sabrina Ionescu, ESPN WNBA analyst Chinea Ogwumike, on Ionescu's absence.
1: Yeah, this is a big blow for the New York Liberty, but I do think that getting Satu Sabally is actually going to help them in this time frame because Breanna Stewart, Satu, they all can bring the ball, they all can dribble, but they will need their point guard. She's someone who has paced the WNBA and made threes the last five or so years, and so getting Sabrina back healthy will be important, but take your time. It's still just the beginning of the season.
0: ESPN Analytics gives the Liberty an 85% chance to start the season 1-0 against the Connecticut Sun. SportsCenter All Night ESPN Radio. Expansion is happening. The NCAA men's and women's basketball tournaments are expanding from 68 to 76 teams, starting with the 2027 tournaments. The move will mark a significant shift in one of the hallmark American sporting events. The expansion of the men's tournament would be the biggest since it moved to 64 teams in 1985. Texas Athletic Director Chris Del Conte weighed in with his thoughts last week on ESPN Radio's Amber and Ian when the vote was imminent.
2: There's so many more teams in Division I basketball today, and you're trying to figure out a way to maximize the playoff opportunity. In college basketball, it's not there. And they talk about the expansion of college football. Both equations, you look at the number of participating teams in D1 football, it's only at 12, is a head scratcher when you start to look at the NBA, Major League Baseball, hockey, where you play this entire season to make a playoff opportunity. Same with basketball. So I understand it. It's going to be a little bit of a change, but I remember back in 85, everyone's going, oh my God, we're going to 48 to 64. What are we doing? It's a perfect number. And then we were 64 forever, then they added four play-ins, so it's all part of it. No big deal.
0: Nearly one-third of the men's field will now play on either Tuesday or Wednesday and feature 24 of the 76 teams. The traditional 64-team bracket will begin early on Thursday as usual. Thanks for staying up all night with us. Coming up next is Unsportsmanlike with Evan Cohen, Michelle Smallman, and Myron Metcalf. 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
7: Game two is over. OKC's in command of this series as a one seed against the number four seeded Lakers.
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9: Oh, well, how he's responding is how he always responds, which is nothing bothers the guy. 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
7: He's their midcourt machine, slicing left, steps back, fires, he wants three straight away. Give it to him! Cha-ching and Thunder Moneyball! The reigning MVP has his say, and 20 tonight.
9: We did a great job just staying present, sticking together. We got contributions from everybody who's

0: to the show. 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They win by 15 or more, 125-107. Thunder up 2-0 in the series, 6-0 in the playoffs, along with Michelle Smallman, Myron Metcalf in for Chris Canty today. Evan Cohen with you. Good morning, Smalls. Good morning, Myron, who's dancing already. We love it.
1: Yeah, Myron's feeling the tunes.
2: I mean, it's an American icon, Montel Jordan. You know, so anytime he's on, I love it so much.
0: An American icon is yes. Montel Jordan.
2: Yeah, I've been to a concert. You been to a Montel Jordan show?
0: You have to tell me. I went to a Knicks game within the last, like, 5 years or so, and Montel Jordan performed at halftime at Madison Square Garden. So have I been to a Montel Jordan show?
1: Yes.
0: I have.
1: You've been to a Montel Jordan performance?
2: That kind of just happened to you.
0: Yeah, exactly. Like, I didn't make an effort to it.
2: I bought tickets, like, right there in the middle of it, you know, with all the other Montel Jordan fans, and we were vibing.
1: So I just Googled him.
0: Yeah. Are you unfamiliar with him?
1: No, I know who he is,
0: obviously. 6'8".
2: He's huge.
1: But I didn't realize he had such a hat collection. I didn't realize that Montel Jordan was killing it in the hat game.
0: Didn't know that either.
2: He is. Like, his fashion sense doesn't get enough credit for that. He should have been at the Met Gala, you know?
0: When you say hat, like baseball hat or
1: no,
0: like...
1: No, like, you know how Cam Newton...
0: Like Cam Newton hat.
1: It's like Cam Newton type hats. Yes. Montel Jordan is putting it on.
2: Yeah, Cam Newton wishes he had that Montel Jordan.
0: Wow.
1: And you know, Myron, I'm noticing it's like a very gorgeous chain and hat combo.
2: He really has the
1: accessories on lock.
2: He set the tone for everyone that followed him. Doesn't get enough credit for it.
0: Didn't know this.
1: So wait, Montel Jordan, pioneer.
2: 100% a pioneer. American icon and pioneer. 100%.
0: Boy, Myron Metcalf is one interesting man, and we love every part of it.
1: I would love to get footage of Myron at the Montel Jordan show.
2: Oh, I was in there vibing. I mean, I was, you know, a bunch of us were having a good time. He played for like an hour and a half, 2 hours. He only has two songs, but it was fun. He just kept doing encores. He'd be like, I'm leaving. And I'd be like, no, don't leave, Montel. And he'd do, this is how we do it again. So it was a fun night.
1: So he just repeated the same song over
2: 100%.
1: And over and over again. Okay.
2: He got like two.
1: Not mad at it.
2: Yeah, he got like two.
0: All right. American icon.
1: That's the famous lane I would like to be in if I was an artist.
2: Yes.
1: Like, I've got one or two songs that really still hit. They stand the test of time.
2: Yeah.
1: And that's it. Because guess what? I bet Montel Jordan can go to the grocery store and he doesn't get bothered or harassed. But then he can also sell out a show. And Myron is there with the lighter being like, encore, encore. Mm. Like, you are niche famous and you have something that you put into the world that resonates with people.
2: Yeah.
1: But you can also still live your life. That is the sweet spot.
0: So you'd rather be Montel Jordan than Michael?

0: Jordan?
1: Yes, 100%.
0: Oh, yeah. That's utterly absurd.
1: Why? What? I'm a fashion icon and a pioneer.
2: Everyone loves Montel. Here's the thing. I don't want you to get people too excited. If he goes on tour, you got to get the tickets fast because they're going to sell out. So don't think you can just wait until the day of the show. You got to jump on it right away.
0: This is ridiculous.
1: You'd rather be Michael Jordan famous than Montel Jordan famous?
0: Yeah, I'd rather be Michael Jordan.
2: No.
0: Are you kidding me?
1: No, too much pressure.
2: You don't want to. You don't have to think about everywhere you go, you know?
1: He's going to have people like you weeping in the produce aisle. I can't have that. Yeah. Can't have that. I need to pick out my lettuce and get pushing, you know?
2: Yeah. You wouldn't like that, Evan.
0: Yeah, I don't know that Michael goes to the grocery store. Just throwing that out there. Yeah.
1: But don't you want to live a life where you obviously are meaningful to people? I'm talking about if you're famous and your work is respected and appreciated, but also that you're not harassed every day. Like, imagine Timothée Chalamet and Kylie Jenner.
0: I'm sorry, what's his name?
1: Tim Chalamet is trying to get a slice after the Knicks game.
2: Yeah.
1: He can't go.
0: I don't agree.
2: Yeah.
1: He can't go without people taking photos of him.
2: No, he wants to go. Hat. That's the problem. No. He would go and he'd be like, hey, I'm here, everybody. Like, he likes that stuff.
1: That's okay. And maybe you do. But at some point, I think you might just want to be able to go somewhere and be a real human being. And there's a certain level of fame where in today's world where everyone has a camera and everyone's to document that they see you or met you, you just can't exist in a normal way.
2: Well, it's like I live near Cisco, right? In Cisco. So,
0: you're talking about the artist or like the food company?
2: No, Cisco, the artist.
0: Okay.
2: He lives here in Minnesota. So, like, I've seen him.
0: He does?
2: Yeah, he does.
0: I didn't know that.
2: At one point, Cisco and Master P lived in the same neighborhood. That's a true story, right?
0: In Minnesota.
2: In Minnesota. Like, Cisco lives here.
1: This is the greatest piece of information I've ever gotten.
2: So, one time, I'm out with some buddies, and I see him. He's in a hoodie trying not to be Cisco. And I'm like, yo, Cisco. And he was sort of like, hey, man, you can't do that. You're going to start a commotion, you know, because he's that famous. But he also is not so famous that he can't hang out with the people. So
1: Does he still have the silver hair?
2: Oh, yeah. And he's like,
1: he wants people to know he's Cisco.
2: 4'3". And he's much shorter than I realized he was. But, yeah, Cisco lives here. I'd rather be Cisco.
0: Than who? Michael Jordan?
2: Yeah, I'd rather be Cisco.
0: You'd rather be Thong Song Guy than Michael Jordan?
2: Any day of the week.
1: Because that song.
2: Yeah.
1: Come on.
0: How do we have that so ready to go?
2: You can do it.
0: I may throw out a JJ Redick sound that we don't have as ready to go as the Thong Song, which Javante.
1: Javante's on the ones and twos, okay? He had Cisco
0: within the next couple of minutes, I'm going to throw out a JJ Redick sound. Can I confidently say that that will be played as quickly as the Thong Song?
1: No.
0: I don't think I can. Because Nuno has a whole thing now where he has TV play the sound, and it takes like a split second. You wouldn't notice it, but we notice it as hosts in our ear. That did not take a split second. Thong Song ready to go. Well, JJ Redick Lakers after a loss last night may or may not be ready to go.
2: It's on his playlist. I understand. You got to have Cisco ready.
1: Especially in the summertime, the sun is shining. We're ready to go outside.
2: To Thong Song moment. This is his moment. Next couple months, Cisco's back.
1: See, but wouldn't you rather have a song like this that everybody knows?
2: Yes.
1: And everybody vibes to? And when this comes on, if you're at the function, and this comes on, it's like, shh, stop talking.
2: Yes.
1: We've got to vibe right now. But it's Cisco can still go out.
0: If Michael Jordan walked in, you'd leave then as a result. I mean, what are you guys saying?
2: It's a lot, though. I've been at games with Michael Jordan, like where he was there. And it was blocking off sections, security. I can't imagine it's a fun experience.
1: When I was at Illinois, his son played basketball there.
2: I was there, too. That's where I saw him.
1: Byron. Are we at the same games at the same time?
2: We may have been.
1: Oh, my God. Invisible string. Look at this.
2: We may have been.
0: What?
1: Invisible string.
2: Yeah.
0: I don't know what that means.
1: The invisible string theory? It's like when you are existing in your life and someone else concurrently is like in your orbit and you don't really know them, but the string is aligning for you guys to meet. Kind of like me and you at the basketball game that one.
0: No, we went together.
1: We didn't go together. I just met you there. We didn't go together.
0: We literally sat in rows next to each other talking. And I literally, yesterday, go back in the podcast, we did the whole thing, nice to meet you, nice to see you. Don't ever say nice to meet you.
1: Oh, yeah,
0: I said to her, the next time we met, hey, good to see you. She said, nice to meet you. I said, we literally went to an NBA game
1: together. We did not go together, Myron.
0: Yes, we did.
2: Michelle, did you violate your own rule? Oh, nice to meet you?
1: Well, here's the thing. Okay, here's the thing. We were at the Super Bowl in Houston. Mm-hmm. I was a producer at the time, and I went to the game with George Sedano, and I believe Steve Cerruti was there, too.
3: Yeah, he was.
1: Shout out to Cerruti.
3: Yep.
1: And obviously George. Shout out to George, too.
0: How many shout outs? Shout out to Cam's girlfriend, too. It was her birthday yesterday.
1: Hannah, like the darling of the internet. Everyone very excited that Cam hard launched yesterday. But anyway, we go to a Rockets game, and George knows Evan. And so we were at the game, and I was introduced to Evan. It's not as if we met at a restaurant before. We broke bread. We got in the transportation together.
0: You didn't remember it. It's fine.
2: But it was like an encounter. I mean, you all met, though.
1: We met.
0: And talked.
2: Yeah.
0: But she doesn't remember.
1: No, I do.
0: Anyway, you know what? I just got word from Nuno. We need a couple of minutes to get the J.J. Redick sound ready to go.
1: Cisco was on the board.
0: Nuno said, you know what, we're going to have to rack this up because we need time to get this J.J. Redick sound because the Lakers get blown out last night. They had a halftime lead. They end up getting blown out in the game, terrible third quarter, but all they did afterwards was complain. And what they were complaining about was stunning. It's as stunning as Cisco with silver hair rocking around Minnesota. We will get to that after I tell you all about PayPal. Joel Embiid, get on it. You want Smalls to go to the game tonight in Philly.
1: I will be there,
0: you
1: Joel.
0: You said you would PayPal people to come to the game and give them tickets to the game. 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
5: 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OKC's in command of this series as a one seed against the number four seeded Lakers. 125-107 the final in this game.
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7: 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OKC up 2-0 over the Los Angeles Lakers in the postseason. OKC up 2-0. Detroit up 2-0 over Cleveland, which we will get to in just a couple of minutes, along with Michelle Smallman, Myron Metcalf, Evan Cohen, here on ESPN Radio, ESPN2, NBA playoffs on ESPN Radio. 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Myron in for CeCe. You hear Myron with Matt Jones. Matt and Myron, Sundays, 10 a.m. Eastern, here on ESPN Radio. So, blowout win last night, or it kind of became a blowout win. Wasn't a blowout the whole way. Lakers were up early in this game, and up at halftime, third quarter goes in favor of Oklahoma City, 36-22. And Austin Reaves is 31, LeBron is 23. Thunder do what they do. We're balanced scoring all across the board, led by SGA, who still hasn't had like this dominant performance here, with 22. Chet at 22. AJ Mitchell, who's starting for Jalen Williams, at 20. Jared McCain, no big deal, off the bench, sell high. Yeah, okay, Philadelphia. Yeah, you couldn't use him. And shout out to Blake Griffin. Last night on Prime, post-game, you know what he said? They had Jared McCain on, and Blake Griffin says to him, they didn't sell high enough. Oh, baby, let's go. Let's, yeah. Ridiculous.
0: You love
7: that. Oh, I love that. But here's the storyline, the real storyline. Mm-hmm. J.J. Redick, post-game, head coach of the Lakers, had this to say on the lack of foul calls that LeBron James gets.
8: LeBron has the worst whistle of any star player I've ever seen. I mean, I've been with him 2 years now. You know, there's, again, the smaller guys, because they can be theatric, they typically draw more fouls, and the bigger players that are, you know, built like LeBron, it's hard for them. But he gets clobbered, and he got clobbered again tonight a bunch, and that's not like a new thing. That's not specific to this crew or, you know, this this series. He gets fouled a lot that doesn't happen. I mean, guy gets hit on the head more than any player I've seen on drives, and it rarely gets called. So,
7: I have never seen an eye roll like the one I just saw from one Michelle Smallman. Oh, why?
0: I'm just kind of sick of the collective commentary about officiating.
9: Yeah. Yeah.
0: Whether it's Jaylen Brown, J.J. Redick, it's been a theme so far this postseason. Even Donovan Mitchell mentioned it. I don't like it, especially in the wake of a loss. And I know that that's when you're going to talk about it, right? We talked about saying things like this to influence the next game or to say things like this to get your point of view across. But it just never lands the way that these athletes and coaches expect it to, with people like us, the fans, the media, the collective watching the game when it comes after a loss. I'm sorry, it doesn't.
9: Yeah, I don't understand when coaches say we're never going to make excuses. And then they spent an entire press conference making excuses.
0: Mm-hmm.
9: I mean, LeBron James has been a 6'9", 270-pound tank for the duration of his career. You think people are missing fouls on LeBron? I mean, he's drawn more fouls than anybody. That is a gift he has. So to suggest he is not getting calls, it just sounds like whining from J.J. Redick and the Lakers. And I thought that was beneath them. Apparently, it's not.
10: I just can't believe we're talking about LeBron not getting the benefit of the doubt and not getting calls. I mean, really? Has LeBron been somebody that has been officiated poorly in NBA history? Am I missing something here?
9: No, JJ is going out to stand up for his guy. I mean, they did the weird huddle after the game, which I've never seen in basketball.
10: Oh, yeah, let's talk about that. Let's talk about that. So the game ends, and this is before. So JJ says that post game. Then the game ends. What Myron is referring to is like the Lakers are huddling almost like they had a Microsoft Outlook invite, calendar invite. Hey, we've got a meeting with the refs right after the game. Can we quickly hurry up this 48 minutes? I got to hop over to this other meeting that's 5 minutes away. And I think they got this catered. They're all sitting there. Like, they have the bottled water. They have those weird pads and, like, the pens that you use. And then you put in your bag. And you're like, where did this come from? Oh, yeah, it's from that meeting I had months ago. It was the weirdest thing. And post-game, Austin Reeves discussed the interaction that Myron was talking about, this meeting they had with the referees.
11: I felt like I was respectful to all of them all night. I mean, there's a million times in the past I've said way worse stuff. And when we were doing the whole tip ball, when they were switching spots, I wanted to get on the other side because they had a guy on the other side who was just trying to keep his advantage. And he turned around and just yelled at my face. I just thought it was disrespectful. The whole time that was going on over there, I don't think he said much to them. I think he stepped in and said something. At the end of the day, grown men, and I just didn't feel like he needed to yell in my face like that. I told him that I wasn't disrespectful. I told him if I did that to him first, I would have got a tech. I feel like the only reason I didn't get a tech is because I knew he was in the wrong. I felt disrespected.
10: Now, Myron, to be fair, in that little get-together, LeBron was standing there but didn't seem to say a word. So actually, you got to leave him out of this in some ways. Like, he actually did not get involved in this. But what did you make of all of that?
9: I mean, is this the Los Angeles Lakers or a seventh-grade gym class? Like, what are y'all talking about? Like, I've never seen a team get the privilege of being able to huddle around a referee and have sort of this side conversation after a game. I think my other thought, Michelle, was you're Austin Reeves, right? You have had some remarkable moments, paid a lot of money, probably going to get a giant deal this offseason. Mm-hmm. But, like, what sort of special respect do these guys expect to get? At the end of the day, you gave up a giant run with SGA sideline with his fourth foul. You had opportunities to try to win this game. You had a lead at halftime. You were the ones that didn't finish. So I think to blame this on officiating, the Lakers just sound like they're whining. And their whole mantra has been all season, that's not what we are. No excuses. Well, why the excuses now?
0: Yeah, I don't know why the excuses. And it doesn't land well. Also, the Lakers were called for 26 fouls in game two. The Thunder were called for 21.
9: Yeah.
0: 26 to 21.
9: Yeah.
10: Are you saying a lot or a little? Well, I'm confused.
0: I don't think that's a massive disparity.
9: Oh, okay. No, it's not.
10: Yeah.
0: For them to be making such a deal about this post game, if you actually are looking at the number of fouls that were called in this game, it is not all that lopsided.
10: Let me ask you a question. If J.J. Redick was back to... J.J. Redick has not been good as a Lakers coach. I think he's been great as a Lakers coach with literally no experience other than what Myron said, seventh-grade gym class. Like, he was literally coaching his kids in middle school or elementary school here in New York, in Brooklyn. He's been unbelievable. If J.J. Redick today was going to join us in his old role as an analyst and a coach said what he said, what would his reaction have been?
9: He'd say he was whining.
0: Then he would have crushed him.
9: Yeah.
10: I think he would have crushed him.
9: He would have.
10: He crushed Doc Rivers all the time. I know there was personal stuff from his days with the Clippers, but I mean, I'm just saying, like, what are we doing here? And the other part that's going to be bothersome to me is the NBA is going to shoot themselves in the foot if all of a sudden in Game 3 in L.A. on Saturday night, a game you'll hear right here on ESPN Radio, if every call goes to the Lakers,
9: yeah,
10: right, Myron? Then you got a problem.
9: Well, which I think that's what they're angling for, right? Like, to me, I don't think J.J. Redick was speaking on his own. I think that was LeBron giving him marching orders to go out and tell the public, hey, we didn't get the foul calls. LeBron's not getting foul calls. They're trying to set the tone for Game 3. But I don't think that was why they lost. Like, you just got outplayed by a better team. Like, how come you didn't capitalize early in the second half with SGA out? SGA has four fouls, I think 86 seconds or 88 seconds into the second half. And you couldn't capitalize. Talk about the basketball, Michelle. That's my thing. Don't make this about foul calls. Tell me why you weren't able to compete after having a lead at halftime.

0: much.
1: Like, I like to talk about the basketball, obviously. We all do. I like to talk about the transactional stuff, the drama, right? Like, oh, this happens and that could happen, whatever. I don't want to talk about referees. I just don't. I have no interest in talking about referees, Myron. And it's every damn post game. It's just talking about referees.
2: And not about the big run they gave up. And I'll keep saying it. SGA is on the bench with four fouls. That's
1: your
2: moment. SGA
1: hasn't been great here. Like, they've actually negated him a little bit. And Oklahoma City is so damn deep and so damn good that if you said to J.J. Redick, hey, A.J. Mitchell and Jared McCain, can you stop them? Yeah, we're good. Well, you didn't.
0: When Shea returned in the fourth, Myron, just to emphasize your point, the Thunder led by 13.
2: Exactly.
0: They were up by 13 when he came back.
1: They did better.
2: Was A.J. Mitchell on the scouting report? Did you know Jared McCain could shoot? Like, to me, that's what I want to hear from J.J. Redick. Tell me about the gaps and the misses in your defensive game plan, because that's what cost you that game. OKC is great, but they had an opportunity to win this game, and they couldn't do it. That's the real story.
1: Smalls, what's the definition of insanity? Do we know?
0: When you keep doing the same thing over and over again and you expect a different result, that is insanity.
1: 17 years in a row, NBA teams are utterly insane. We will get to that after Smalls has this from RK.
0: If you wake up early like I do, but you still want to go out, you want to enjoy your life, have a little fun, but you definitely don't want to or can't feel it the next morning, you need RK Zero Proof. 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
8: 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Along with Michelle Smallman, Mary Metcalf in for Chris Canty today, Evan Cohen with you. And what a unique series this is for our show, because I'm looking directly at Cavs fan number one, Rob Lorenzo, our social and digital maven, and all of the audio you hear played today by one Jovante Lawrence, a diehard Pistons fan with a big smile on his face as his team, in a way, needed 3-1. Needed to be down 3-1. The Detroit Pistons, what a blessing, Smalls, for them to be down 3-1 the way it was. And we'll get to the insanity part of this in a second because it's not them. But Cade goes for 25 and 10 last night. I think Tobias Harris has been great. Jalen Duren, obviously, in terms of the rebounding, Duncan Robinson, Danish Jenkins off the bench. Like, this team has fire. They have life. They were down in the fourth quarter. Whatever, we're good. Come back and win the game by 10 points. 2-0 lead. 92% of teams with the 2-0 lead win a series. They needed 3-1 against Orlando.
14: It obviously was a galvanizing moment for them. It obviously forced them to focus and lock in a different way. I totally agree with you, Evan. I think that having their backs up against the wall force them to recalibrate in a different way. Also, in watching this game, I'm like, less than 2 months ago, Cade had a collapse lung.
15: Yeah.
14: Think about it. Less than 2 months ago, we were talking about Cade Cunningham having a collapsed lung. And
4: maybe that was 3-1, by the way. I'm sorry to interrupt, but maybe the ramp up was that time, and that's why they were losing. You know what I'm saying? Because now he's fully healthy.
14: Maybe, but still, it's hard to believe that we were talking about him dealing with something so severe from a health standpoint and wondering how that would not only impact his game, but impact the Pistons moving forward. And then he puts up 25 last night, and they take a 2-0 series lead versus a good Cavs team.
15: Yeah, I mean, teams don't usually bounce back once they're moved into sort of that fraudulent category that the Pistons were in. Top seed, you're not showing up against the Magic. All of the doubters are saying, I told you so. Then they're down by 24 in that game six, and they come back. And they remind themselves of who they are. And I think now they're playing some of their best basketball. I mean, this is the team that they were at their peak in the regular season. And they're going to be hard to beat no matter who they face.
4: Let's go to the insanity part of this. So Cleveland last night was led by Donovan Mitchell, 31 points, 6 rebounds, 3 assists. Jared Allen had 22. But the story of this game for the Cavs and the story for the last 17 years has been the same in the postseason. James Harden's postseason struggles. Last night, 37 minutes, 10 points, 3 of 13 from the floor, 0 of 4 from behind the arc. But the big number that everyone talks about, 4 turnovers. How many field goals made? 3. How many turnovers? 4. This has gotten to a place of utter absurdity. This was his 20th playoff game, shooting 25% or less. Now, give him credit. He's always in the playoffs, and he always plays. I will give him credit on that. Through 2 games in this series, he has 9 field goals made and 11 turnovers, and he's shooting 9.1% from behind the arc. In the fourth quarter, he had 0 points, 0 of 1 field goals, and a minus 9 in terms of plus-minus. His 30th playoff game in his career with more turnovers than field goals made. This is the insanity part. I want to be very clear. This is no longer on James Harden. If Kenny Atkinson, the head coach of the Cleveland Cavaliers, continues to play this guy in big moments, you are going to lose. Because the Clippers did it before you, the Sixers did it before them, the Nets did it before them, and the Thunder did it before them. This is now officially on Kenny Atkinson, the head coach of the Cleveland Cavaliers. This is no longer on James Harden. This is a given, Smalls. This is a fact. This is what he is in the postseason. He's unplayable down the stretch.
14: But it's so hard to remove him from the equation because he's so talented. And you want to think at some point that you'll see regular season James Harden be that way in the playoffs. And I know you're shaking your head, but it's hard. You acquire a talent like James Harden and make him part of the equation because you think it's going to help contribute in a meaningful way to you ultimately winning a championship. I don't know what it is. Does he need to, like, sage himself? Do we need to call a witch? Like, I don't understand why this time of year consistently he falls up short in a big way. The missed shots, the turnovers. It's, Myron, even though it's expected, it's still shocking.
15: More turnovers than field goals through 2 games in this series. Like, you bring him on because you think he's the answer to making you a contender. They also brought him along because they want to convince Donovan Mitchell to stay in Cleveland and sign a big extension, which I don't think that's going very well. I don't think you sideline him down the stretch. I don't know what your option is. You're kind of stuck with James Harden. This is what you agreed to. I blame the people who thought this would be different. I don't blame James Harden. I don't blame Kenny Atkinson. I blame fans who thought for some reason James Harden was going to show up as a different player in the postseason. This is exactly who he is and who he has been. To your point, Evan, why did we expect something else?
4: So is this then on Kobe Altman, general manager, team president, whatever his exact title is, but he's in charge? He's done a good job, but is this on him now?
15: But like, so you go back to that trade, right? Darius Garland has a lot of injuries. He's clearly not the guy who's going to get you to that next level. I think that was fair, even though he was a young player. I understand why you bring on James Harden, who is one of the best players we've seen in this league, at least in the regular season, because you hope he is the answer. That part, you know, I don't fault him for that. But you also knew what you were going to get in the postseason. James Harden thinks he's the superstar he was 10 years ago, 15 years ago, right? He doesn't know how to adjust in moments like that. He just tries to shoot his way through it. And that, to me, is to the detriment of his team. But that's always been the case with James Harden. You get the James Harden experience when you add him to your roster.
4: But that's not what he did last night. That's the crazy part. Like, historically, you are correct, Myron, right? When you're talking about his Houston days. There was a game in Houston against Golden State where they missed, as a team, not just him, 27 straight three-pointers in a game. And they kept shooting them, okay? And so last night, it was not taking shots. It's at 103-97 with 52-plus seconds to go in the game. He, like, can't dribble. And this is the thing. You say you thought he was the answer. If you're Kobe Altman, if you're the Cavs, you thought James Harden was the answer. What's the question for him to be the answer? Because if the question is, how do we improve in the postseason, in what world would James Harden be that answer? James Harden is going to be in the Hall of Fame. James Harden should be in the Hall of Fame. James Harden has played 17 years in the NBA. You know how many times he's been in the postseason, I believe? 17. You know how unreal that is? You give him all the credit in the world for that. But he has enough of a sample size for you to realize he cannot play in those moments. I don't know what the reason. I don't know if it's mental. I don't know if it's physical. He cannot play in those moments.
15: Evan, you're not gonna sideline James Harden down if you're Cleveland.
4: So like, then just lose, Myron.
15: Who do they turn to, though? I mean, that's the thing. Like, who do you turn to?
4: Okay, good. I'm glad you asked that. Okay, you want a closing lineup if you're Cleveland. If you're gonna stay on the court with the two bigs, right, Allen and Mobley, which that, in theory, should be your advantage.
15: Allen just showed up last night for the first time in this series, by the way. So, I mean, it wasn't like he was great.
4: Yeah, but he was great in Game 7 for Cleveland. And again, I'm going to destroy our friend Emmett Golden, who we love. So I'm going to – Emmett, Mobley for Giannis. You said you wouldn't do it. Mobley last night, 9 points and one rebound as a 6'11" big. Are you kidding me? So you want the closing lineup? Well, that's pretty easy. Dennis Schroeder and Max Strus are not afraid of the moment. So there's two guys. I would much rather, late in the game – I'd much rather Dennis Schroeder in the postseason than James Harden. I'd much rather Max Strus in the postseason than James Harden. Neither of those two players are anywhere close to the kind of player that James Harden is. Let's not get that twisted. This is not the career. This is not the ability, Smalls. This is, Myron asked the question, in that moment, who? Because you can't present the problem without the solution. Problem, Harden. Solution, either one of those two guys.
14: Sure, but that's still a really difficult decision to remove a talent like James Harden from the equation in a consequential moment, even if you have the data points, because there's going to be somebody who's like, you know what, he's due.
4: For 17 years? He's due for 17 years.
14: But there's somebody that is going to say, I know how talented he is, and that I believe in him, that he's going to be able to overcome the moment. And the data is there, but I'm just telling you, there's going to be somebody that is weirdly too nervous to not have him in that situation, even though time and time again he hasn't delivered in that situation.
15: I mean, if you play Max Strus and Dennis Schroeder in the fourth quarter, you start that as your lineup, Evan. Kenny Atkinson should call his realtor before he starts the fourth quarter and say, put my house on the market. Because to me, people are going to call for your firing no matter what. If James Harden isn't in the game, people are going to say, what are you doing? James Harden is going to be still your best way to win.
4: Why would anyone say, what are you doing, Myron, when he stinks in those moments?
15: Because the two guys you mentioned haven't shown up 17 years, or they haven't been these clutch players that you described. And they've had moments. I still think James Harden is your best option, even though he plays poorly in these moments. I don't think this is what you're stuck with. The highs and lows of James Harden, that is the experience, unfortunately. But I don't think you just bench him in the fourth quarter and pretend he doesn't exist. I don't think that's a winning play either.
14: Is there any other athlete that you can think of that so consistently, for lack of a better term, has the yips in the playoffs?
4: Historically. A-Rod had it, then got out of it.
14: Yeah, Manning had it, got out of it.
4: Because
14: this is what I'm saying. I think so many people just assume he's at some point going to figure it out and break out of this, even though it's been almost 2 decades.
4: I don't assume that at this point anymore, honestly. Yeah, I don't know.
14: But
4: if
14: they do because he's out there.
4: I mean, Connor McDavid gets to the Cup Finals, so you can't really say, like, they just don't win, but, I mean, it's ridiculous.
14: Like, I'm just curious if we're witnessing something that is pretty singular in sports.
4: Without it ever changing.
14: Yes, that's what I'm saying.
4: Yeah, and right now, it hasn't changed, and I don't know that anyone's picking the Cavs to come back in this series, and if they do, if you do think the Cavs can come back in the series, you would do so because you believe in Donovan Mitchell, or for whatever reason you don't believe in the Detroit Pistons. Not because you're going to sit there and say, you know what Harden's going to do? He's going to carry them for the next 4 games out of 5. No one believes that at home, though.
15: Because, I mean, they've been good at home. I mean,
4: yeah, they haven't won a game on the road in the playoffs.
15: Yeah.
4: That's a problem when you don't have home court advantage.
15: Yeah.
4: Coming up, Smalls, you may be able to sleep better starting Monday. You know why? Your nightmare could be over. We'll get to that next. We're on Sportsmanlike, presented by Progressive Insurance.
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0: 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Smalls, it may finally be over for you. It may finally be over. You may finally not have to deal with all of the rumors around Aaron Rodgers anymore.
1: We're getting closer to a
0: We think. 93.7 in Pittsburgh reported, and as well as Ian Rappaport, NFL Network, that it seems like Aaron Rodgers is going to show up to Pittsburgh this weekend and likely play for them this year and likely sign a contract relatively soon. There is no agreement between the Steelers and Rodgers at this time, sources told ESPN. But it seems like maybe it's going to be over for you in terms of the speculation. Maybe. Do you believe it or do you not believe this now?
1: Until the ink is dry, I am not going to believe it, and I'm not going to put anything past him. Because couldn't you see him being there? He's photographed there, and then we come in here next week and the deal's still not done.
2: Seems possible. Yeah. Well, then it seems possible.
1: Right?
2: For sure.
0: Oh, it's Aaron Rodgers.
2: Yeah.
1: This is what I'm saying. So we're all hypothesizing that it could almost be done, that he could almost be back. Again, what was the holdup? Why after the draft? If you knew this was inevitable, that this was always going to be the outcome, why couldn't have you signed earlier?
2: I mean, he's probably someplace without Wi-Fi on a retreat. I mean, you probably can't get to him and even know what he's thinking half the time. So
1: You know what's cool about that? Is you could always communicate before you go to said place without Wi-Fi and be like, listen, I'm going to be off the grid for a while. Why don't we just make this official before I
0: go? You want the out-of-office email?
2: I don't know that he tells everybody he's leaving. I think he just kind of goes. But, I mean, I think it's an important move. For year one with Mike McCarthy to have some sense of stability at that position.
0: Well, it's interesting. This whole thing, Mike McCarthy and Aaron Rodgers, is a great kind of end of the Aaron Rodgers story partnership. I have yet to understand why it's a great story for the Steelers. Marion, you're from the state of Wisconsin originally. I think Aaron Rodgers and Mike McCarthy's partnership is better for the Packers than it is the Steelers. Because I think it ties a bow on that era. And obviously, Smalls, you're a Packers fan. But it ties a bow on that era in a way of no beef anymore. Everybody's good. One day, Rodgers is going to get his jersey retired here. Rodgers is going to come back happily ever after. And guess who's going to be the one speaking and saying, Packers fans, ladies and gentlemen, Aaron Rodgers, Mike McCarthy, who still lives in Green Bay, even though he's from Pittsburgh. Like, this is an awesome story of these two reunite for the Packers. Why is it an awesome story for the Steelers?
2: Well, I mean, it's a start of a new chapter, right? I think certainly there's nostalgia if you're a Packers fan about those two getting together because it didn't end well, right? Clearly there was a rift between those two. They both went their separate ways ultimately. But I think if you're the Steelers, after what happened with Mike Tomlin, you just want to see if there's another pairing that maybe can put you in a different position in the postseason. Can you maybe be a contender consistently if Aaron Rodgers can play at a very high level and Mike McCarthy can coach at a high level? So I think it matters to the Steelers as well.
1: But is it the start of a new chapter if it's the same guy, same approach, kind of similar timeline? Is it a new chapter if you're still bringing back a quarterback that is not the answer for the future? A guy who made you wait around to sign, made you wait around again, even though you publicly said, it's going to be different this time. We're going to have an answer early. And guess what? You didn't. We're in May. And is it the start of a new chapter if you kind of know what your ceiling is going to be capped at?
0: Yeah, it's an interesting new chapter, like as the angle or theme for this.
2: Yeah.
0: To me, I'm a Mike McCarthy fan. I'm thrilled that Mike McCarthy is a head coach in the NFL. I think he deserves to be.
1: Especially where he has roots, I think it's going to be great. 100%.
0: Okay. I think Mike McCarthy is the head coach of the Steelers because they still want Mike Tomlin to be the head coach of the Steelers.
1: So it's as close to Tomlin as you can get.
0: Is that a good thing? Well, okay, so let's get into this, Myron. There's a group of coaches that I always associate with one another. Sean Payton, John Harbaugh, Mike McCarthy, and Mike Tomlin. I think all their resumes are very similar. Michelle Lake may like one better than the other. Myron may like the other. Canty may like another. Whatever. But they're all four similar-ish resumes. And if the Pittsburgh Steelers, once Mike Tomlin said, I'm done, wanted to go in a different direction, I'm thrilled for Mike McCarthy, and I think he'll do a good job, but I also don't think that's going in a different direction. I think they hired the same coach, but just the offensive version of him, and thus they're continuing what happened last year with Rodgers.
1: Yes, but it sounds, on the surface, like the perfect solution to the problem. Mm-hmm. Mike Tomlin was respected. Guys wanted to play for him. He won at the highest level. He was consistently extracting the best out of his guys to put them in a position to win because they had winning seasons and they were going to the playoffs. The issue for the Steelers was that they could not solve the question at quarterback post Ben Roethlisberger. So you think, okay, we have a guy in Mike McCarthy who's from here. He understands the Steelers' way. He understands what football means to this place and to these people.
0: No doubt.
1: He also is a winner at the highest level. But guess what? Unlike Mike Tomlin, he's offensive-minded. He can get the best out of a quarterback. I have seen him do it consistently throughout his career, time and time again. So he gives us that stability, that baseline of excellence, while also seemingly being able to provide answers to the problem. Except you're not giving him the tools to solve the answer to the problem.
0: So let me ask you a question on that, then. Would they have been better off if Rodgers just said, I'm good, I'm going to walk away?
1: No, they would have been better off if they were the adults in the room and said, last year was great. You were not a distraction. You were consistent. We had a wonderful season with you. But we are starting a new era of Steelers football. We have to be disruptors for ourselves. We have to break out of this pattern for ourselves. It has nothing to do with you or the experience that we had with you. We have to go in a different direction. Even if it seems on the surface like it might stumble a little bit, we have to start preparing ourselves for the future. And unfortunately, you're at the stage in your career where you're not the future.
2: But there was no future option, I think, Michelle. Like, this was not a good draft for quarterbacks. It wasn't a great offseason for free agent quarterbacks. Like, I don't know where you turn to me if you're the Steelers. Like, if you told me there was an immediate answer, if they could assign someone who ultimately changes things for them right away, fine. But I don't know that they had that because of the weak draft class and the free agent pool. So you're kind of stuck with Aaron Rodgers, and at least you know who he is and who he can be. And Mike McCarthy knows that better than anyone. I think, Evan, you hit something that I think is important. What is a good job for Mike McCarthy in year one and Aaron Rodgers? I don't know the answer to that question.
1: What do you think? A good job for Mike McCarthy? Would you say Aaron Rodgers?
2: What's a good job? Yeah, what's a good job for Mike McCarthy and Aaron Rodgers? What can they do to be set when someone says that's a good job?
0: Yeah, so because I believe that his tenure is an extension of the Mike Tomlin tenure, a winning record. That's it. Like, and there are some franchises in sports that will never bottom out. And I don't blame them for that. It doesn't mean you're going to ever get yourself closer to winning a Super Bowl, but they will never, ever, ever bottom out. And I don't believe the Pittsburgh Steelers are ever going to bottom out. Ever. And that's why they did what they did. We're on Sportsmanlike.
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2: Was Greeny there last
3: night? Because
2: I thought I saw Greeny on the sideline.
4: He was sports side.
2: Wow, I thought I saw Greeny.
5: By the way, is Chamblee too much? Is Timothy Chamblee? What's his name?
4: Wait.
5: Tim Chamblee? What's his name?
2: Timothy.
5: Is it Chamblee?
2: No, Chalamet.
5: He's with Kendall Jenner.
4: Kylie.
2: He's gotten every part of this wrong.
5: Is it Timothy Chamblee?
4: Chalamet.
5: Timothy Chalamet. Is it Timothy Chalamet? Help me out. Is it Timothy Chalamet? It's Timothy Chalamet. That's his name, right? Chalamet?
4: Chalamet.
5: It's Chalamet. Timothy Chalamet. Okay. Yeah, I saw him in Kendall Jenner.
3: Kylie.
2: It's Kylie.
5: Oh. Sneaky best part.
2: At one point, Myron Metcalf in for Kansas City. Hello, Michelle Smallman. I've been calling with you.
3: Oh, my favorite.
2: At one point, you added an R to his last name.
3: Chalamet.
2: Wait a minute. How did Timothy Chalamet, who Myron said his name every which way, but then he added a letter?
3: And I think my favorite part is at the end, he finally gets Chalamet, and then says, he was there with Kendall.
2: He gets the wrong sister.
5: It's a lot of Jenners. I get them confused. There's two.
2: There's actually only two. There's only two that are of age for him to be able to date. Okay.
3: But in Myron's defense, they do have names that start with the same letter.
5: And they look like twins, don't they? They look like twins?
2: Not even.
3: Similar.
5: Right?
3: They have dark hair.
5: They look like twins, I feel like.
2: Yes, so, I agree, but I wouldn't say they look like twins at all. Really? I mean, they look like sisters. I don't think they look like twins.
5: Yeah.
2: Right?
5: I gotta know.
2: Why am I getting a look from you? What did I do wrong now?
3: Nothing.
2: Clearly something.
5: I got enough.
3: No.
5: Okay. I do think he's a lot at games, though.
3: A lot?
5: Yeah, I mean.
3: Why? He's just cheering on his team. He's excited. The Knicks are in the playoffs. They're looking great.
5: No, I get that. That's
3: courtside
5: fun.
3: At MSG. He's on Celebrity Row.
5: Yeah.
3: What, do you want him to be nonchalant?
5: Nah, just it's becoming a bit much to me. You know, like, maybe it's just that the camera shows him 120 times a game. Like, they just keep going to him to see, like, his reaction.
3: Oh, but, so you're giving him the Taylor Swift treatment.
5: Yes,
3: like,
5: I am. That's what it is.
3: Of seeing these celebrities at the game.
5: That's what, I mean, him specifically. I think we see him more than anybody else at Knicks games.
3: More than Stiller?
2: I think it's endearing. Yeah. And the Taylor Swift thing is an interesting comment. I want to get to that in a second, of course. Myron Metcalf getting the job done, just like Grainger, offering the professional-grade products you need to get the job done with fast delivery you can depend on and access to technical product experts ready to help you. You know why? I like Chalamet, whatever he called him, and Stiller at the Knicks games because I feel like I could go up to them and be like, who do you think they should use as the backup point guard? Deuce McBride or Jose Alvarado? And they'll have takes about it.
3: Yeah.
2: This is not like unknowledgeable, let me show up because it's the Knicks in the playoffs.
3: Let me just get this fit off for the paparazzi for social media.
2: Correct.
3: Right.
2: I like this. I know other people don't. When Taylor Swift goes to these award shows and she's singing along with every song and every genre. And so you could say, oh, it's performative, whatever it is. I don't care. She knows all these songs. I think it's cool to respect the other artists like she does. And I think it's cool if these celebrities actually know ball. And I think
3: Chalamet.
5: It's hard. See, I told
2: Myron,
5: you.
2: I hate you for
5: this.
2: Chalamet and Ben Stiller, who was a guest yesterday with Pat McAfee at noon Eastern on ESPN, they know ball.
3: Oh, they're super fans.
2: Yeah.
3: They're super. Both of them could pull up and sit here on the set and give unbelievable breakdowns of the game.
2: 100%.
5: Yes. Taylor doesn't want the attention, though. I mean, that's like Taylor. I don't think I don't think she goes to award shows and says, I hope the camera shows me singing along to all the songs. I don't think she seeks that out. I really don't.
3: Okay.
5: Whereas Tim, I think. Timothy, I think he does a little bit. I mean, he's this generation Spike Lee at this point, right? I mean, he's the guy that they look to on the sidelines.
3: Gen Z Spike Lee?
5: I think he is.
2: Rhymes.
5: Like, he's the one that people look to and go, what is his reaction to this moment?
2: Yeah, you know? I don't know. I get the vibe with him, and maybe I'm totally off, that he's not as much of an attention seeker as maybe you would think for somebody that's an A-list actor. You know, I could be totally wrong on that.
5: He like pulls up outside Madison Square Garden after games and is like waving the fans. He wants the attention.
3: I think he realizes that he and his significant other are going to get the attention no matter what, so he might as well just lean into it. And by the way, he's leaning into it, and he's sitting courtside. They're opening up MSG so he can shoot around with his buddies. It's working out pretty well for Charmelay, for old Tim, to be able to...
2: Tim is
3: living out his dreams as a Knicks fan because he's leaning into the celebrity power that he has and supporting his team. So I respect it. I think it's awesome. I mean, imagine if one of the various teams that you've jumped on the bandwagon for would invite you to come shoot. Like, what if the Heat said, Ev, we appreciate you supporting us. We love that. Anytime we show you, you lean into being a Heat fan. Pat Riley wants to have you out to shoot around.
2: All right. See you guys.
3: Exactly.
2: I'm out.
3: If Robert Kraft calls you up and is like, Ev, when you defected from the Giants and decided to jump on this bandwagon during our dynasty, we respect and appreciate that. Come and run drills with us during training camp. You would be all on board with it.
2: Yeah, I'm not fighting that at all.
3: I know. I'm just saying. I think it's really...
2: So is there a celebrity fan that
3: he's
2: Myron...
3: He's still a human being. You know what I mean? It's cool. It's really cool.
2: Myron, is there a celebrity fan, any team, any sport that you're like, that person I'm cool with? Because you seem anti-celebrity fan is what it comes off as. Jimmy Jam, Terry Lewis sitting there at the T-Wolves game back in the day?
5: Yeah, I think most fans... Like, I guess I like more of Tracy Morgan's vibe, you know, I think at Knicks games. Like, he's not...
2: But I don't get the sense that Tracy Morgan is breaking down the backup point guard situation.
3: What about Lil Wayne?
5: Tracy may not even know he's at the game. Lil Wayne, friend of the show.
2: Lil Wayne could break down a G League roster. Lil Wayne knows everything. Sport. That's different.
3: He's also an agent. He's also in the biz. So he knows
2: but that's almost... Okay, that is...
5: Sports guy.
2: Yeah, that's almost an unfair comp because Wayne knows so much. Last night he's tweeting about the Thunder and how they're unwatchable. Because of their attempt to draw a foul. Like, Lil Wayne, there are random games on at like 2 o'clock in the morning, and you'd
3: he's
2: be like,
3: sports analyst.
2: Oh my God, it's like another level.
3: He's so good.
2: By the way, speaking of Lil Wayne, let me give a promotion here. One of Lil Wayne's closest friends in the world is Skip Bayless. Today, 10 a.m. Eastern, First Take, Stephen A. and Skip and Shay out of L.A., they will be back together for the big reunion show, so to speak, 10 a.m. Eastern. Maybe Wayne will be there.
3: Maybe.
2: Storyline from last night. NBA games, you got two of them. You got Oklahoma City beating the Lakers, and you've got Cleveland losing again to Detroit, 2-0. Both those series, Oklahoma City and Detroit. Pick your favorite storyline from these games. Amongst them, we have the Lakers complaining about the officials post-game, them having this odd meeting led by Austin Reeves with the officials post-game, and J.J. Redick somehow making the claim LeBron James gets no calls. That's an amazing one. You've got that. You got the James Harden stuff. You got down 3-1 for the Pistons, and now they've been just unstoppable since. Smallsy, favorite storyline from last night in the NBA was what?
3: I'm going to say favorite, but it's not because it's positive.
2: Favorite to talk about, I should say.
3: Favorite to talk about, it has to be James Harden to me because it's so confounding. Because I truly don't have an example that I can pull from in any sport where there is someone who is this exceptional at their craft during the regular season, but time and time again in the postseason just can't get it done. Because, you know, we talk about Lamar Jackson or Josh Allen, those guys that we are in awe of their greatness, but they haven't broken through to get to and or win a Super Bowl yet. But how many awesome postseason performances have we seen out of Josh Allen? You know, Lamar, yes, has stumbled in the playoffs, but sometimes we can assign that to game plan. You know, them abandoning the run when they played the Chiefs in the playoffs. There's just more nuance and context, I think, to other star players who have struggled in team sports in the postseason. And for James Harden, last night, to miss 10 of 13 shots, he's limited to 10 points. 4 turnovers, including that consequential one with 33 seconds left when the Cavs trailed by only 6 points. You're like, I expect it to happen because I've seen it for nearly 2 decades now with James Harden in the postseason. But guys, Myron, every time it happens, I'm stunned. I'm still stunned every time I see it happen, even though it should be expected at this point.
5: Well, I think that's the thing. Like, I don't know why we're kind of expecting something new from James Harden. I think the narrative about him is going to be something that's hard for him to kind of escape because he's had so much autonomy and power in his career. James Harden has made all the decisions about where he goes. I don't want to be in OKC with KD and Russell Westbrook. Goes to Houston. Then he goes with his buddies in Brooklyn, Philly, L.A., and then he decides, you know what? I actually don't want to be in L.A. Send me to play with Cleveland next to Donovan Mitchell. So he's had all this ability to say where he plays and who he plays with. and yet he's in the same situation over and over. I think it'll be a cloud over his legacy when he's done playing the game.
2: So I totally agree on the James Harden thing. It's weird to think that the Lakers could be down 2-0 and then complaining that LeBron gets no calls and that not be the most interesting storyline from last night. That's wild to even say in itself.
3: Or that the Thunder look like they're going to cruise to another championship.
5: Like unbeatable.
2: Oh, by the way, their best player has been playing under his averages in Shai Gilgeous-Alexander.
3: Yeah. It doesn't matter.
2: Arguably their second best player in Jalen Williams is out, and they're 6-0 in the playoffs. And a guy they traded for midseason, Jared McCain, dropped 18 off the bench. I don't know that Philly sold high. Anyway, the point on Harden is this. Let's first acknowledge the positives. He's going to go in the Hall of Fame. Why is that? Scoring machine, won an MVP, rarely if ever misses games, 17 postseason appearances in his career. That's insane. Every year he's been in the league, he's been in the playoffs, I believe. But whether it's Oklahoma City or Houston or Brooklyn or Philly or the Clippers or now Cleveland, he always comes up short in the playoffs. And I will continue to direct the ire at somebody that I thought was a great coach in Kenny Atkinson. It's not that dissimilar to what we've said about Rodgers. I don't blame Rodgers for doing exactly what he's always done. I blame the Steelers for allowing it. I don't blame James Harden for playing late in games in the postseason when his coach inserts him in those games and never coming up over his averages or to his averages, because that's what he's always done. I blame Kenny Atkinson. This is now on him. James Harden is an unplayable player late in postseason games. Myron, you could shake your head and say, how can you take him out? I'll get the salute. Dennis Schroeder, I'd rather have late in the game. Max Strus, I'd rather have late in the game. I do not want James Harden turning the ball over like he did at 103-97 yet again last night with more turnovers and field goals made. He shoots 9% from behind the arc in this series. He is a turnover machine who does not find his way out of it by doing other things. He's not making up for it by playing defense. Right. Kobe Bryant in the 2010 NBA Finals had one of the worst offensive games he's ever had. I want to say he was 6-24 in Game 7 against the Celtics. He pulled down 15 rebounds as a shooting guard because basically he's like, I can't hit any of my shots today. What else can I do? Harden, who has been an assist machine, correct me if I'm wrong on those numbers, please, Smalls. Harden's been an assist machine in his career. He's not even doing that. Myron, he's not providing them value late in games here.
5: No, I mean, the struggles are clear. I'm with you. But the ceiling is so much higher than Max Strus and Dennis Schroeder or whoever you would want to put in his place. If you were Kenny Atkinson, you would not sit James Harden. Evan, if you were the head coach of the Cleveland Cavs in that moment, you wouldn't say, you know what? Bring in two guys who aren't Hall of Famers. Bring in two guys who aren't perennial All-Stars. And I know what you think about Dennis Schroeder. Bring in two guys who aren't on the 75th anniversary team to close out the show. Like, so I don't think you would actually do that in that situation. That's not real.
2: Okay. You're saying I wouldn't, and we're saying Kenny Atkinson wouldn't. Whoever you deem, Myron Metcalf, who's the best basketball coach of your lifetime?
5: Ever? Maybe Phil Jackson.
2: Would Phil Jackson do it?
5: No.
2: So you're telling me blindly, no coach would have the guts to say, you, Mr. Harden, Hall of Famer, you consistently are terrible in these moments. I can't have you in these moments anymore.
5: No, it just wouldn't happen. Why? Because it's not just about that game. The way you treat a star also affects the games ahead. You're worried about their confidence. You know that that's your best option, even when they're struggling. Like the idea that you're saying Max Strus and Dennis Schroeder are going to be the guys to finish a playoff game over a guy who's a perennial All-Star, I don't think that's a real decision you would actually make. I get the struggles of James Harden. We all agree that he hasn't shown up in the postseason, but making that personnel move in that moment, no NBA coach would ever do that.
3: But then should they have even brought him into the organization, period?
5: I just don't know their options. Like, Darius Garland's young and injured, and he's not living up to whatever you thought his ceiling was. You're trying to convince Donovan Mitchell to sign a massive extension this offseason. You're trying to bring in another star to tell him you can play next to this guy for the rest of your career or the prime of your career and compete for a championship. I don't know that Cleveland had many options. Small market teams don't have access to all these free agents that everybody else gets access to. Mm-hmm. You've got to get it through a trade or the draft. I don't know what Cleveland could have done beyond this.
3: But he was brought in to be a steadying force and to take some of this off Donovan Mitchell and get them to a different place in the postseason. And we're sitting here saying, why should we have expected anything different from him? So should they have even viewed him as the answer?
2: I didn't like the trade at the time, and I don't like it now, and I totally agree with your point. And I don't like the fact that Joel Embiid is offering all these tickets to people to come to the game in Philly, and he hasn't PayPal'd you the money yet, Smalls, to go to the game tonight. What's up
3: with
2: that?
3: Joel, I have said this time and time again publicly.
2: You'll show up. You'll go.
3: I will go. 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
11: 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Alongside Myron Medcalf and the Osho Evan Cohen, I am Michelle Smallman. And it's time to get to my power rankings, guys. Top five stories in sports that we're not talking about enough.
9: Number 5.
11: Let's get to number 5. NHL playoffs. I know you guys have been locked in. Do you realize the Avs and the Hurricanes, the Colorado Avalanche and the Hurricanes, the Carolina Hurricanes, are undefeated so far in the NHL playoffs?

0: playoffs. They've been absolutely outstanding. Carolina 3-0. Both teams obviously swept the first round. Carolina leading 3-0 against the Flyers. And the Avs have a 2-0 series lead with Game 3 coming up against the Minnesota Wild. They've been dominant.
1: Is that why Cam and Pat both aren't here today? Both Philly guys? Because the Flyers down 3-0.
0: On the brink of elimination?
1: Yeah. I'm just saying. Those two teams obviously have been dominant here, and we are going to have a new champion. The Panthers will make the playoffs. They've been in the Stanley Cup Finals 3 years in a row. Those two teams just destroying people right now in Carolina and Colorado, respectively.
2: Yeah, I'm a wild guy, so watching the Avalanche just dominate them hasn't been fun, but they're very, very good.
1: Are you also a Minnesota Wild fan?
2: I just said
1: I'm a wild guy.
0: Well, he's an adventurous homeboy by night.
1: but of course, Smalls.
2: I'm Minnesota.
1: But of course, Father First.
2: Father First. Which I got more DMs about that yesterday, by the way.
0: Did you?
1: Check out Myron's Instagram bio at Myron Metcalf, because it's amazing. He puts Father First third. Number four, Smalls.
3: Number four.
0: So I was fortunate enough to go to the new offices here in New York City of Major League Soccer this week. And they wanted to talk to us about, obviously, everything that they have going on. But also, you guys, we're like a month away from the World Cup. We are a month away from the World Cup. There's going to be matches all across North America, including here in the greater New York City area. So I was thinking, oh, what an unbelievable thing to go to. Do we know how expensive tickets are?
1: Did I see 50K?
2: It's crazy.
0: Outrageous.
1: Is that what it was?
0: It could be up to 50K. So basically, like,
1: real human money is 50,000?
0: Real human money is basically the cheapest is around $500 to $700. We're talking up to 10K. Like, the tickets are, and you have to understand, this is,
1: and you refuse to sit in the seats. You are only in the suite, so.
0: I'm not you.
1: What?
0: I'll sit all the way over the top. I'll have my back touching the wall. I don't care.
2: Is it one match for that price, or you get to see multiple games?
0: No, I think for one match.
2: I thought it was like Disney World, where like you buy a pass and you get to see a whole bunch of matches.
1: Why would they do that?
2: I don't know. I don't know. I've never been to the World Cup.
1: I thought it was like a wristband situation. But there are seats.
0: For the final, for the last game, which is going to be in MetLife on July 19th, average cost of ticket, anyone want to guess the average cost?
1: July 19th, MetLife.
2: 10,000?
0: For the final.
2: 5,000?
1: 18,000.
0: 13,000 is the average.
2: Oh my!
0: For one ticket,
2: who's going?
0: Luna will be there.
1: Wait, so the story we're not talking enough about. I want to make sure we're clear on this. It's not the World Cup specifically. It's the World Cup pricing that is driving you crazy. Got it. Okay.
0: Well, no, it's just
1: No. It makes sense because remember all the the train tickets are ridiculous now too.
0: And they dipped the prices recently, but it's still a heavy ask. And so, you know, for all of us who are excited to have the world's biggest sport here in North America, and we want to go sample it, we want to be a part of the action. Hope you've been saving your pennies, because it's going to cost you to get in. Next one.
3: Number three.
0: Joe Burrow, star of the Met Gala, one of fashion's biggest icons, had something to say recently in an article with Vanity Fair that was talking about his offseason, including his latest trip to the Met Gala, his second back-to-back. Evan, you kept saying, could we be seeing a situation where if the Bengals fall short from the playoffs yet again, where Joe Burrow asks out?
1: Yeah.
0: Even though they have done moves that would satisfy him. He had a quote in this Vanity Fair article that I thought was interesting, and I don't think we're talking enough about it. Here's what Joe Burrow had to say about the Bengals. I'm really excited about the moves we made this offseason. We need to get better, so it was exciting to see the initiative from everybody in the organization to realize that we're in this exciting stage. We're in our primes playing great football, finding guys like Dexter and Brian Cook and Boymafe to, you know, really solidify the defense so the young guys can also kind of rise up. We're really going to try to achieve what we want to achieve.
1: Isn't that interesting? When Joe Burrow's not the GM, they add pieces that contribute to winning versus pieces that contribute to Joe Burrow's happiness. And I think that Joe Burrow's happiness will come, Myron, with winning, and that does not come by overly investing in the wide receiver position when you have an A-plus quarterback.
2: Yeah, I mean, he has the weapons he needs. They needed to boost the defense. Now it's just a matter of can they actually put it all together and be a better team. I think that'll determine what happens with Joe Burrow's future.
0: But I thought specifically this line, It was exciting to see the initiative from everybody in the organization to realize that we're in this exciting stage. Yeah. So they did their job.

0: been awesome. They're having so much fun. 22-15. And the Cubs, top of the division, absolutely legit. 26-12. The NL Central has been killing it.
1: 15 wins in a row for the Cubs.
0: Correct.
1: At home.
0: Correct. Yeah. They've been amazing.
1: 26-12 plus 50 run differential, Myron. A 9-game overall win streak.
2: Well, and just the next generation of talent, right? What you watch with the Cards, Ella De La Cruz and the Reds, like a lot of
0: PCA, yeah.
2: players that people can look to in the future in the NL Central.
0: And finally,
3: number one.
0: WNBA season is opening. How are we not screaming from the rooftops that we're going to see Caitlin Clark playing basketball again? She's been out since July 15th, 2025 with various injuries. This is one of the biggest superstars in the world. And we are going to get to see her back in action. And I cannot believe we're not talking about it more than we are.
1: Yep. Top five stories we're not talking enough about. WNBA, NL Central, Joe Burrow, the World Cup pricing, and the NHL playoffs. I thought for sure you were going to have one that was on the screen the entire time while we were here. Danhausen was all over ESPN yesterday. Was in Bristol.
2: Mm. Yeah.
1: Is there an argument that we're talking too much about Danhausen?
2: Yes.
0: That's why it's not on the list, Evan, because I have to hear it from you 27 times a day. It's called oversaturation.
1: I asked Ryan Rucco this yesterday, WNBA, voice of WNBA here on ESPN Radio, ESPN and ESPN Radio, et cetera. You're more looking forward to the AZ Fudd debut or the Caitlin Clark return?
0: Caitlin Clark return.
1: Okay, because they're playing against each other 1 p.m. Eastern on Saturday in that game, Dallas and Indiana, which Ryan will call, of course, on ABC and on ESPN+. Small is good stuff. Of course, that's Saturday. I mentioned that WNBA game. Sunday is Mother's Day. 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
5: Well, I don't know. Chicharrones for me. What is a chicharrone, really? It's just pork skin.
6: I thought it is.
5: Pork skin? Like the pink skin of a pig?
4: Whoa. Stop for a second. What did you think it was?
5: I didn't really know. Yeah, I'm not really sure.
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5: 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I was like, wait a second. What is this chicharrone thing I'm eating here? What is? Because what happened is I went to the grocery store yesterday. Rachel's like, hey, can you do me a favor and stop?
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15: 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ESPN 2, we are presented by Progressive Insurance, along with Michelle Smallman, Myron Metcalf, in for Canty, Evan Cohen with you. You saw Graz all week hosting NFL Live in Bristol, doing a tremendous job with all the NFL Nation reporters alongside of him, and he joins us now. Graz, we actually had some news last night in the NFL in terms of player movement. Juwan Jennings, I think, has been a pretty good wide receiver for the San Francisco 49ers. He signs with the Minnesota Vikings, per Adam Schefter, and now, as a result, we look at that Vikings wide receiving core pretty deep. Jefferson and Jennings and Addison. What does this mean for the Vikings quarterbacks?
16: Yeah, I mean, obviously a positive. They lost Jalen Naylor in free agency, who had been their third wide receiver for the last couple of years. So they were looking for a way to replace him. And obviously this is an accomplished guy who, when he's been able to stay healthy and been on the field, has been certainly more than a number three level wide receiver. So, yeah, as you look at, you know, presumably Kyler Murray and maybe still eventually J.J. McCarthy. You know, this is a very encouraging thing in terms of who they have to throw the ball to, for sure. I mean, I you know, Kevin O'Connell in that offense, you know, he comes from the Rams. Long ago, the DNA of that offense was three wide receivers, you know, 11 personnel. So obviously this certainly gives them the option to still operate like that when and if they want to.
17: Graz, speaking of encouraging, it seems like we may get resolution when it comes to Aaron Rodgers and the Steelers soon. What is the latest that you can share with us about that situation?
16: Yeah, I mean, the report yesterday from Ian Rappaport that Rodgers was going to be in Pittsburgh this weekend and visiting, you know, no deal yet, but expected to be a deal. It's just, you know, the speed with which this particular story seems to want to move. I still have not been told anything all along the way to indicate anything other than Rodgers to be on the Steelers. But when and what form that'll take and how much money he'll make, these things all need to still get worked out. The encouraging development yesterday was that it seems like Rodgers is at least interested in taking the next step forward. And, of course, we've all been wondering when that would happen.
6: You've heard a lot of Cowboys fans feeling like the defensive pieces they added in the draft will take them to another level. What do you expect from the Cowboys this season after the draft that they have?
16: I think improvement, especially on that side of the ball. I mean, there's always going to be a question about a first-year defensive coordinator who's never done it before. Christian Parker has been an up-and-coming guy for a while, and he's talented, and you know the expectations are that he'll be good at it. We haven't seen it yet. Caleb Downs, by all accounts, is exactly what they need in their secondary in terms of a player, in terms of intelligence, in terms of leadership and all those things. And they upgraded a couple other spots there and ideally from their perspective, the edge rush. So, you know, if you can keep the quarterback and everybody on offense healthy, I don't think there was much about the offense not to like last year. They would probably tell you, Brian Schottenheimer would, that he'd like to see better play from the tackle positions than they got, you know, week in, week out last year. But they also believe they have the guys that can do that. So, I would say the Cowboys, if they're any better at all on defense, have to be considered a contender in that division for sure.
13: We're talking with ESPN NFL analyst and reporter Dan Graziano, our NFL outsider, brought to us by PayPal, the official peer-to-peer payment sponsor of the NFL. Graz, is there a free agent of name still available that you're interested in relative to that player could actually help a team get over the top at some point here?
16: Well, I mean, Stephon Diggs jumps to mind. He's a wide receiver that is 32 years old but had a good year for the Patriots last year coming off of a significant knee injury. He had an issue, obviously, facing charges, and Courtney was found not guilty of all those, and that was earlier this week. So I think there's a feeling that maybe teams circle back on him. The issues he's dealing with off the field that landed him in court could still result in some sort of suspension or discipline by the league, but these things take some time to work their way out. So if you're talking about just strictly a football situation, I would say, you know, Stephon Diggs becomes an interesting player for teams now that there's some resolution on his legal status, which, again, the resolution, it bears repeating, is he was found not guilty. I'm interested to see, like, if Joey Bosa can help somebody. There's been a lot of talk connecting him with the 49ers and maybe playing with his brother out there. So, yeah, there's still some names, some veteran names that could land somewhere and help somebody for sure.
17: Graz, past couple of days I've been scrolling social media and I keep seeing pictures pop up of C.J. Stroud, who looks like he's certainly been taking his fitness seriously in the postseason.
16: Yeah.
17: Or after the postseason, in a postseason where he had 7 turnovers in 2 games. And it prompted a thought. Has there been any talks between the Texans and C.J. Stroud about an extension? Because we know that question as to whether or not they should pay him, invest in him moving forward is still looming.
16: Yeah, and you know, the Texans are not hesitant to give out those extensions, as we saw in the case of Will Anderson Jr. and we've seen with others over the past couple of years. But indications that I've gotten this offseason are that the Texans aren't in a huge hurry to do that deal. And honestly, like, I don't know that C.J. Stroud is, because if you're C.J. Stroud, you're negotiating off of that. The last time we saw you, you were horrendous in a playoff loss to the Patriots, and really kind of the reason your team lost with an elite defense on the field. So I think if you're C.J. Stroud, you'd like to put something better on tape this year than the last we saw of you. And I think there's you can't rule anything out. But if the Texans and C.J. Stroud were to do a deal now, it would be hard to justify, you know, that mid $50 million a year level that we've seen the top quarterbacks get to. And so I'd be surprised if Stroud would do a deal at the Texans level at this point. So I would expect this to be something that gets dealt with either during the season or next season after they've seen they've seen some improvements you mentioned, and he has talked about the work he's done on his diet and his fitness and all that kind of stuff this off season. So if that all pays off, then I think C.J. Stroud's in a better position to negotiate his extension a year from now, and the Texans are probably in a better frame of mind to give him one.
6: Dan, what role do you expect Kirk Cousins to play with the Raiders with Fernando Mendoza there? Is he the mentor or is he the possible starter if they want to develop Fernando over time?
16: I think they see him as their starting quarterback at the beginning of the season, and that's why he's there. I think, you know, the Raiders have been telling people for months, even before they drafted him, everybody knew they were going to draft him, that they didn't want, they didn't want to play Fernando Mendoza right away. They want him to take whatever time he needs to get ready. Now, Myron, of course, that's the thing we hear every single year about a first-round quarterback, and it almost never works out that way, but the Raiders do seem determined to at least open the season with Kirk Cousins as the starter and Fernando Mendoza still learning what he needs to learn in a backup role. Now, does that mean he comes in and plays at some point this season? Yeah, I think history has shown us that if the team is not winning, that change tends to get made. So I would expect to see Fernando Mendoza at some point this season. Could he have a good enough offseason and training camp that he convinces them he's ready to go and he starts week one? Yes, I believe that's in the realm of possibility, but I do not believe it is the way the Raiders are approaching their plan. I think they brought in Kirk Cousins with the intention of him opening the season as their starter and remaining that until such time as they deem Fernando Mendoza ready to go.
15: Graz, let's finish with this. I want to bring you into a conversation that Myron, Michelle, and I have had all day today, and that is about James Harden, and we want to relate it to NFL. James Harden is a player that in the postseason, we believe, not only has not gotten it done, we can't anticipate him getting it done, right? Lamar Jackson, Josh Allen haven't gotten it done. There's anticipation they will. Maybe it's one of those two. Is there a player in the NFL that you look at and say, I just can't believe they're going to get over the hump until I actually see it?
16: I think it's Dak Prescott. I mean, like, this is a player that he's been in his role now. This will be his 11th season as the Cowboys starting quarterback. There's not any precedent for a player getting to the Super Bowl with a team after being on the starting quarterback of that team for that long. I mean, Matthew Stafford got there, but they got traded to the Rams, right? So I think that we're at a point now where if Dak Prescott were to get to the NFC Championship game, get to the Super Bowl with the Cowboys, he would be bucking significant historical precedent, which tells us that, you know, players don't do that. So not that he can't, but it would be, I believe, at this point, given all that's come before him, a surprise.
15: That is a hell of an answer, and that will give us more to talk about today. That's for sure. Graz, awesome job as always. Thank you so much for the time. Right, we appreciate it.
16: Thank you.
15: Dan Graz, that's a great – I didn't see that one coming.
17: We've
15: got to be honest with you.
17: Me either.
6: Yeah.
17: That's a great answer.
15: But you know what's weird? It feels like Dak comes up bigger and bigger big spots than Harden does, even though neither of them have really come up big in big spots. I don't know why I feel that way. That is a fascinating answer. A reminder, tune in for baseball action this Sunday as the Royals host the Tigers. Coverage begins at 6:30 p.m. Eastern on ESPN Radio and the ESPN app. You know, the grass could be greener on the other side. Why? Well, I have I'm Over It today with Pat Out. And Smalls, beware. Oh, boy. Beware.
17: Oh, no.
15: Beware.
17: Oh, no.
15: Grass is greener, though, always. 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
24: I'm over it. Ugh. With Pat the producer.
25: There are no single women that are going to be at my sister's wedding.
17: None?
25: None. Why am I even... I was totally wrong about the robot umpires in Major League Baseball.
17: Ooh.
25: You know what we're not talking enough about? Chocolate pudding.
26: Pudding or actually chocolate mousse?
25: I don't know anyone who eats chocolate mousse.
26: Yeah, I've eaten it. Oh, I love chocolate mousse.
25: Nuno, big mousse guy.
26: I'll go for a killer creme brulee.
27: Ugh. I'm over it. I'm sick and tired and over it.
25: Get a life.
15: Yes, each and every day at this time, our producer, Pat Costello, gives us items in and around sports, entertainment, his life. But Pat is out today for his sister's wedding. So when he's out, normally Cam then does it. Cam is out, we think, maybe because of his girlfriend's birthday, which he gave a huge promotion. Yesterday, Cam Pratt. My wife even said to me when I got home yesterday, she was cracking up from Myron just pointing out, Pat, that was the worst. I mean, sorry, Cam, that was the worst happy birthday anyone has ever given a significant other. What? Just do the quick imitation of it, Myron. He did what yesterday, Cam?
6: Yeah. He's like, yeah, Hannah. Yeah, great. Happy birthday. Or whatever.
17: I think he said woohoo.
6: Yeah, woohoo. Yeah.
17: But with that tone, woohoo.
15: Well, along with Michelle Smallman, Myron Metcalf in for Chris Canty, Evan Cohen today. So I'm over it. So along the birthday lines, I'm over Smalls' birthday planning. I can't do this anymore. Every day she comes in, well, I was going to do this, I was going to do that. Her birthday is a couple of months away. She wants to have this big party. Totally her right. Go do whatever you want. I'm over the planning. Figure it out already. Even Nuno said something to me. I can't deal with this anymore.
17: He did not.
15: Okay. But anyway, the point is, can we just finalize plans for your birthday?
17: Myron, may I explain?
6: No. Yeah, go ahead.
17: Okay. So, I have amazing friends that live in various parts of the country.
15: Must be nice.
17: It is amazing. Mm. I remember when I was a little kid, my dad told me, your biggest fortune in life is going to be your friends, and he was absolutely right. I am so lucky to have the best friends in the whole world. But they're fractured. Some in Chicago, some in St. Louis, some in New York. We're all over the place. And someone recently said to me, I wish you would blend everybody together. And I was like, yes, my birthday's in the summer. I'm a summertime baby. Why don't I throw a big party? And Myron, here's where I know you're going to get on board with this. I was thinking about the best parties I've ever been to in my life, and they are all house parties. Like back in the day, house parties, where you walk in, you got a red Solo cup in your hand, you hear the first couple notes of a Juvenile song, and you're like, oh, we're going to have a time tonight.
15: Girl, you look good.
17: You know what I'm saying? You're like, everybody is here. The outfit is on point. So I want to recreate like a 2000s house party for my friends for my birthday. I want it. Have you ever seen the movie Old School?
6: Yes.
17: You know, at Mitchapalooza, where everyone is having a good time, the night is about to turn, and Snoop Dogg comes out to perform. And my dream scenario, Chingy, St. Louis legend, is Snoop Dogg, and this equation, he comes out to perform. The good news is this. I have someone who is plugged in, has reached out to Chingy's people. Chingy will do the party. The bad news is that I cannot find a house. That fits all the needs I have for this party. I have people boots on the ground in St. Louis, the best in the biz, the most connected people I know there that are like, this is a really hard thing to accomplish because you need space, a backyard, pool, et cetera, and you need it to be away from enough other houses so that you can really turn up. The music can be loud, Chingy can perform, and you don't have to worry about it. But also, it can't really be someone's residence because you're going to need space for people to party. So it's been a very hard thing to accomplish, and I told them that the clock is ticking because I need to send out RSVPs within like a week or so because people's summers book up. So this dream party, I have everybody on board, including the great Chingy, but I might not have a venue.
15: Myron, before you respond, just very quickly, this is year number two of us hearing this exact story.
17: No, it's year number one.
15: That's when I'm over.
17: Year number one.
6: Evan, I don't know what kind of parties you were going to back in the day, but what Michelle describes, that is a dream. I'm all on board with the house party. Chingy might be there. Are you kidding me? Go all out, Michelle. You only get to celebrate your 25th birthday one time.
17: Thank you.
6: So just enjoy that. I'm on Michelle's side on this.
17: 100%. You're invited, Myron, obviously.
15: She doesn't stop talking about the planning with
17: because
15: no
17: I'm
15: action.
17: Getting texts.
6: Are you anti-party, Evan? Are you anti-party?
17: Come
15: I
17: on.
15: I kind of am.
17: Myron, you know
6: See,
17: the
6: that's what it is.
17: You know
15: but
17: answer.
15: I'm anti-talking about the planning of it's been forever. And yes,
17: because I'm devastated that every piece is in place except the most important piece, the venue.
15: Well, get it done already.
17: I don't know.
15: Give yourself a deadline. It's ridiculous.
17: If you are
6: you
17: out
6: you just
17: there,
6: throw Chingy into a house. You got to have all kinds of accommodations.
17: Oh, we need like a mansion.
6: Sure it's good.
17: Okay, Chingy is going to be there. Okay,
6: be
17: I can't just
6: part.
17: Have it be some regular house. And like the venue needs to match the performance. If you're in St. Louis, okay, and you are watching or listening to this, and you have a space, a house, you're invited, obviously, it's your place, that you would like to let us come in and execute this party, Myron Medcalf will be there with bells on. Evan Cohen is invited. 100%. He probably won't show up, but it doesn't matter if Evan's there.
15: That's
17: because
15: right.
17: Chingy will be there.
15: Right.
17: Chingy will be there.
6: I'm all
17: well,
6: in.
17: I haven't booked him yet, but according to his people...
15: Oh, my God. Now there's even more plenty with that.
17: No,
15: that's
17: because I can't
15: finalized.
17: Pay him to book him until I get
6: venue.
17: The house.
6: Have you ever planned anything, Evan?
17: Come on,
6: like,
17: Evan. Part,
6: have you ever? You got to have a venue
17: Evan,
6: first.
17: Would you hire the hibachi chef to come to ECHC3 if you didn't have your home?
15: But I wouldn't be talking about it for years. This is like year number two.
17: You have sent me
15: You're
17: an
15: have
17: email
15: three birthdays.
17: About ECHC.
15: Yeah, and could you respond, by
17: I
15: the way?
17: I responded in person. You don't need it to be digital.
15: No, there was another email I sent you.
17: Oh, about the guest list?
15: See, you didn't respond. See, now she knows. Now she knows. By the way, can you just please read for those on the radio
17: oh, yes.
15: what's going on here?
17: Our wonderful graphic topic bar says, I'm over it. Disclaimer, the production staff does not support Evan Cohen's I'm over it. That's because the production staff knows they're invited to the party if I can find the venue.
6: Exactly.
17: And thank you for supporting me and being in my corner. And here's the cool thing is I also need a mansion because I'm inviting everyone. I'm inviting everyone I have ever known. Like, I'm going to the deli. They make a great sandwich. I was like, hey, you want to come to this party? I'm throwing it. In St. Louis. Bring the meats and cheeses. Like, let's go. I'm inviting everyone. So
6: Evan,
17: I need
6: if
17: a
6: you
17: big
6: go,
17: space.
6: Yeah, if you go, Evan, don't bring that energy to the party, by the way. Like, if you show
17: He's not
6: up,
17: coming.
6: Like...
17: He's not coming.
6: Okay.
17: I can probably...
15: Flying to St. Louis for a party where it doesn't have a location, it doesn't have an act, it doesn't have a date.
17: It has
15: all
17: an
15: it
17: act.
15: Has is talking about the hypothetical of a party. That's all
17: also,
15: this party is.
17: Also, Myron, imagine this, okay?
6: Yeah.
17: You walk in.
6: Okay.
17: Your phone is confiscated. Yep. Okay, but it's going to be checked because I want people to be in the moment, be present.
5: Yep.
17: The DJ is spinning the tunes. Red Solo Cup. We have various games happening with those cups, if you know what I'm saying.
5: Yep.
17: Pool
5: yep.
17: party. Everyone is vibing. I want waiters walking around with silver platters with pizza rolls and bagel bites and like old school party snacks.
15: I've never heard you talk about
5: Say
15: that.
5: Less.
17: Everyone is vibing. The sun is setting. You're like, what do we do next? Don't worry. I have a plan and it's Chingy.
6: Listen.
17: Best party you've ever been to.
6: Like, I might scream. Like, I might, you know, he comes out, I might scream a little bit. Like, you know, I may be that excited.
17: Because you're just going to hear the first couple bars of Holiday Inn, what you doing? And you're like, this is it. This is the best party I've ever been to in my entire life.
6: I'm in a music video, which is always my dream. Like, I would
17: You're vibing like you're at a Montel Jordan show.
6: 100%. 100%. With my red cup, I'm in.
15: This is how we do it. We're on Sportsmanlike, presented by Progressive Insurance.
6: Good. That's good.
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17: Buy your jean jacket today. I can tell you like this song.
15: So we don't have an in-studio guest today, or I thought. And now it's back to instant. Whatever it is. It's now bothering me, because I would have worn a different outfit.
17: What would you have worn?
15: Like a sport coat.
17: So that the is, Miz could come in suited and booted, but be a lover of denim.
15: It is the Miz.
17: Obviously, Myron and I are Team You. We are Team
13: You. I would
17: Miz
13: love to talk about the cast. Anything other than Dan Housen.
17: Evan Cohen is obsessed with him. So obsessed, Miz, that he said he would paint his
13: You're
17: face
13: a loser.
17: Like
13: yeah,
17: Dan
13: I
17: Housen.
13: Know. A loser in a jean jacket.
15: Oh,
13: jean jacket.
15: Oh, no.
13: You're supposed to be a professional here on ESPN.
15: Oh, no.
13: You're supposed to be a professional. And you decided to wear a jean jacket.
15: That's right.
13: And a t-shirt. Sweet jean jacket, dude.
15: Thanks.
13: Sweet jean jacket.
15: Thank you. Thank you.
14: Okay.
15: I was going to ask
13: you
15: about
13: shops at Ross Dress for Less. I wouldn't be caught dead in that outfit.
15: Well, you know what? At Backlash, it's going to be casual Saturday for Dan Housen and a mystery partner as he wins at Backlash.
14: Bring human money. Mm.
15: Real human monies.
13: Yeah, you need the human monies to go buy yourself a new suit.
17: It's Unsportsmanlike here on ESPN Radio. I'm Michelle Smallman alongside Myron Metcalf. And Myron won Evan Cohen, who wore that jean jacket yesterday that The Miz absolutely destroyed on national television and radio, is wearing a button-down shirt and a sport coat today.
14: Yeah. The Miz got to him, I feel
17: he
14: like.
17: He was publicly shamed, and he took the notes.
15: Yeah. So you guys think that was bad, right?
17: I mean, bad for you, yeah.
14: It wasn't good.
15: Yeah. Just wait. Wait till at UnsportsESPN on Twitter, at Unsportslike on Instagram. What happened after the show?
17: Oh, no, what happened?
15: Well, I ran into The Miz.
17: You okay. did on your way out?
15: And it got worse.
17: Oh, no. I missed this.
15: A lot worse.
17: I was on with ESPN LA. And
15: humble brag.
17: I know, amazing. They were ripping me for not having a contact photo for you.
15: What do you mean?
17: So yesterday, during this interview with The Miz here on Unsportsmanlike, and if you missed it, go back on the podcast and listen, not only because it's a great conversation, but because you want to hear The Miz absolutely destroying Evan Cohen.
15: But who is he facing at Backlash on Saturday?
17: Dan Housen.
15: So, Dan Housen. At Backlash!
17: Okay, go ahead. Here we go. So, Evan is obsessed with Dan Housen.
15: So is everybody.
17: Not The Miz, not myself, not Myron. And you had sent me a text, because I said, if you're so obsessed with Dan Housen, why don't you paint your face like him?
15: I will.
17: You had sent me a text showing two different examples of you painting your face for show stuff prior.
15: Mm-hmm.
17: So I held it up to show the camera on television, and it showed your contact photo, and there is no photo. It just says EC for Evan Cohen.
15: Mm-hmm.
17: And our friends at ESPN LA were like, why don't you have a photo for Evan Cohen? Why don't you have a contact photo? And I said, I don't have contact photos for anybody except for people that assign it themselves. Do you guys?
15: No. I didn't know you were supposed. Are you supposed
14: yeah,
15: to?
14: Yeah.
15: Be? I don't even think Myron has an iPhone.
14: I don't know how that
17: Cap
14: works.
17: Was saying that he has a contact photo for everyone.
15: Scott Kaplan has a.
14: How?
15: You're saying he has a contact photo for me?
17: Yes, he goes in and assigns it.
15: Cappy, text me right now as to what the photo. Now I'm nervous.
14: Yeah.
15: I would like to approve that photo.
14: Yeah, where are you getting the photo?
15: Yeah, where are you getting the photo? I've texted, Myron and I have texted for years. I don't have a photo of you.
14: No way.
17: So on our Unsportsmanlike group chat, how the icon is our Unsportsmanlike logo.
15: That makes sense.
17: But somebody had to go in and assign that. I don't know who it was.
15: Actually, I think that may have been me now that I think about it.
17: So you know how to do it then.
16: Well, some people put their own photo on there, like, and...
17: And those are the ones I have.
16: Yeah,
15: really?
16: Yeah,
15: look
16: they'll
15: here.
16: Do that. Or some will do the, like, the your face, but as an like an emoji type thing.
15: Let's go through.
16: There
15: okay.
16: are people that have that.
15: You want me to name names of people that people would know who has the photos and who doesn't?
17: I have one.
15: David Dennis Jr. and I are texting. He's on at 10 a.m. Eastern today after we're done. He has a photo. I didn't put that there.
17: You know who has
15: so you're saying David put his own photo?
17: Yeah. Yes. You know who has a beautiful photo?
15: No.
17: Kimberly A. Martin.
15: She does?
17: Has a very beautiful contact photo.
15: Okay.
17: I was texting with her yesterday.
14: She did it herself.
17: She did it herself, yes.
15: Okay. Hmm. Who else do I have here?
17: You know who I was texting with who has a contact photo that I saw this week? The great Taylor Twellman. He has a contact photo.
15: He has a contact photo?
17: Contact photo.
15: Okay, I'm looking here. I see Jonathan Zaslow has a contact photo. It's Zaslow Show 2.0.
17: There you go.
15: I see Theo Dorsey, ESPN West Palm, contact. So, but these are all people putting their shows on here. Do you have a Matt and Myron? You need to get a Matt and Myron photo on your contact, Myron. So when I text you.
6: I don't even know how to do this. Like, so I assign it? Like, I do it? I don't know how to do this.
15: Myron, I actually would pay to watch Myron doing this.
17: Can I tell you? Myron, I'm going to, for the first time, assign a contact photo for you, but it's going to be a photo of Tim Chamolet.
6: Okay. So I can't change, like... So do I do it or does someone else do it? Like what?
17: Either way. So you could assign your contact photo, but then it goes to everyone in your contacts. So anytime you reach out to anyone, it could be me, it could be a college basketball coach, they're going to see that photo.
15: Oh, Myron, can that's change a great, hold on, hold on a second.
17: They can go in and
15: Smalls,
17: change it.
15: I don't Smalls, like that. Just, no, don't Smalls like that. Just absolutely brought up a fascinating angle on this. Mm. Scroll through your phone, Myron. You communicate with a lot of people in the college basketball world. Yeah. Who has contact photos? Let's out some people.
6: None of the coaches.
15: Who? No, like John Calipari has one. John Calipari is a QR code.
17: No, he's too busy for
15: that. It's a QR code where you can donate to the NIL for Arkansas. You see, he's smart like that. Danny Hurley, what would Danny Hurley's contact photo be?
6: He wouldn't do it?
17: Yeah, no, I don't see him doing that either. He doesn't have time for that.
15: No, do you have one?
16: I do not, but I'm going through this. One of my favorite people, Chris Carlin, has one.
17: Yep, Carlin.
15: I'm looking at it right now.
16: Like your boy Matt Berry has one.
15: Carlin has like a very professional headshot.
16: Yeah,
6: you can change it though. That's the part of the.
15: Why would I change his though, Myron?
6: No, but like
15: Matt
6: if
15: Berry
6: I assign my own photo and I send something to
15: Matt
6: you,
15: Matt doesn't have it for me.
6: You all can change it on your end. Like I don't like that.
17: Yep, I can.
6: Why can't I lock it in?
15: Hold on.
6: I gotta lock in my
16: phone. I got the special Matt Berry phone.
6: I gotta be able to lock it in.
15: Wait a second. No. You're saying I have a. Did you put Matt Berry's face on his thing?
16: No, I would never do that. Why would I put Matt Berry's
15: face on his
17: thing? I don't know. Why would you assign Matt Berry's contact photo?
16: I got one for Schefter on my.
15: So do I.
17: Yeah, I have one for Schefter.
6: How do I assign a photo? What is this again? So how?
15: What the heck is this one? Rob just sent.
17: He made that for me. To troll me.
15: This is a funny one of Smalls. So he made one of you. Okay.
17: But that's only on his phone for me.
15: Wait, I have one for my wife. Did she do that or did I do that?
17: She did that.
16: She did it.
6: Okay.
16: From the show, Emmett Golden has one on his.
15: Yeah. Okay. Is he a friend of the show? He literally said he wouldn't trade Evan Mobley for Giannis. I've had such bad takes.
16: He did apologize earlier this week. He said, yeah, my bad. I watched the rest of the season, and then I realized that I was wrong.
17: We all swing and miss sometimes with the takes.
16: Alan Hahn has one.
15: Really?
16: Yep.
6: Why can't we change it?
15: Should I have one?
17: Should we have one?
15: What do you mean? Together?
17: No. I'm just saying, should all of us... Yeah. Be assigning contact photos for all of our contacts.
15: Yates has one. It's like a cartoon version of himself.
6: Can I text people and say that you do not have the right to change my photo? Can I do that?
15: No, that's an interesting thing. So
6: can I say lock it in?
15: Yeah, they could have anything on the other end. So when Myron texts, like the team in sports as a fan that you've hated the most is what team? Like growing up, what was your public enemy number one for you?
6: Cowboys.
15: So in theory, I could put a Cowboys logo for Myron's. That seems awful.
17: You could make it Jerry Jones's face.
6: No, you're off my contact list then.
17: But you won't know it, Myron.
15: It wouldn't matter.
17: That's the thing. You don't know it.
6: I'm going to ask. I'm going to ask the question. I'm going to say, did you change my contact photo? If you say yes,
15: but how would you know?
6: Off the contact list. I'm going to ask the question.
17: So that photo that Rob Lorenzo just sent of me, I did not approve that photo. Yeah. That was not an approved photo for my contact. It's just him trolling me.
15: Yeah. But you can overrule it?
17: No,
15: I'm saying he can overrule it.
17: I just got new headshots taken, which I'm going to debut on my Instagram. So.
15: Wait, what? Where?
17: At the draft.
15: Okay. Where was the, why didn't we, by Rob?
17: No.
15: Professionally?
17: Yes.
15: What Rob the hell? Where were the rest of us?
17: Rob has seen him, he helped approve. But I could, now that I have a fresh headshot, add it as my contact photo. Rob can decline and keep that horrendous photo that he has of me.
6: I don't like that. Yeah, I need to lock it in. I don't like that part of it.
16: As Michelle's saying, if someone texts you all of a sudden and they've updated their like profile, it'll ask you if you want to like accept it. So you can say no.
6: So somebody might have some goofy photo of me.
17: Yeah.
6: Every time I text them.
17: Could be me. Who knows?
6: I don't agree with that.
15: Wow, my wife just texted me. She has a photo of me. I didn't know that.
17: She assigned it then.
15: Wow. But I didn't approve that picture.
6: Exactly.
15: What the heck?
6: I got to be able to approve it. That's not fair.
15: Yeah, I don't like that.
6: Mm-mm.
15: This is not good.
6: I'm against it.
15: Okay.
6: Lock me in. If you have me on your contact list, I get to establish the photo. You don't get the power.
17: Well, how about this? Why don't you tweet out or put out on your Instagram, which everyone should be following you on Instagram because it's just the best bio ever.
15: At Echo Radio for Myron.
17: Give your handle, Myron, here. This is where you get the handle.
6: Myron Metcalf.
17: Okay, is that Myron Metcalf? Why don't you put out the photo that you approved and say, hey, anyone is trying to use this as a contract photo, this is the only one you can use. Because I wouldn't know which one to use unless you assign it.
6: Okay.
17: Like I said, I'm going to have Tim Chamele as your contact photo because it's a fun inside joke.
6: Yeah. That's
15: just so people know, Smalls is saying the name incorrectly because Myron doesn't know the name and says the name incorrectly.
6: No, it's French. I didn't take French in high school. I mean, it's a lot of stuff in there. You know, it's not an easy name.
15: Not that much. Wow, we learned a lot here. Nuno, I know without saying Nuno, he's going through all of the contacts and all the ESPN
17: any good
15: people.
17: Ones, Nuno?
15: Any people have or don't have that would surprise you, Nuno?
16: Well, I'm surprised that, like, Graz has the, like, caricature?
15: Yeah.
16: One.
17: Oh, he does.
15: Is that an NFL reporter thing? Because Field has the same thing. And if I'm Field Yates, I have... Field Yates has been mentored in many ways by Mel Kiper Jr. There's an argument that Field has taken over from Mel in terms of hair.
17: Oh, the flow is flowing.
15: Unbelievable. Field Yates has a great look. I don't know that I would do the caricature if I'm Field. I may just do the regular look.
17: But if he ever changes up the hairstyle, the caricature is this, you know what I mean? It's
15: I don't like the hair.
17: Because
15: though.
17: What happens if I dye my hair back brunette, but my contact photo is blonde, do I then need to send out a blast to everyone like, hey, update?
6: Yep.
17: I don't look like this anymore.
6: Definitely. Yeah, I mean, you should send out a blast. You get to decide to me. That's how it should be.
16: But here's the good thing with Field. Like, Mel has a flip phone, so Mel's not going to see it on his
17: phone.
16: So, like, he's good.
15: So, all right, so Graz with the caricature is the most surprising one. All right, we learned something here today. 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Coming up, a lot of NBA to get into last night. Lakers down 2-0 to Oklahoma City. Pistons up 2-0. We'll do some of it in canny or canty next and on Sportsmanlike on ESPN Radio.
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2: Kenny?
3: Oh, okay. This is not hard-hitting analysis. It's not that. Can he or can't he?
2: That is the question.
4: Can he or can't he? 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
5: Along with Michelle Smallman. Evan Cohen, Myron Metcalf, in for Chris Canty today. Smalls, you want to kick us off here?
6: I have them here. Are you guys ready?
5: Yeah.
6: All right. First one, Canty or Canty? We'll start with you, Ev. Can the Lakers win one game in this series?
5: Yes, but I must correct myself and admit that I was dead wrong. I thought the Lakers were going to make this more of a series. I thought this would go six games. It's hard to imagine, Myron, that this is going to go six games now. Five feels like the max. Oklahoma City has not lost a game in this series. They were down at half. They had an awesome third quarter, 36-22. They outscored the Lakers. You've pointed it out all show. The Lakers couldn't even make any noise with Shea on the bench because of foul trouble. It's hard to imagine that LA wins more than one game in this series.
3: Yeah, they can't win a game. Because of what you just said, Evan, SGA hasn't been great. They're shorthanded, yet they're still dominating. I think this is a sweep for OKC.
6: Next one, Canty or Canty. Myron, we'll start with you. Can the Cavs win this series with James Harden playing big minutes?
3: Yes, I still think they can. I mean, they've been really good at home. I don't know how much worse it can get for James Harden. And as good as the Pistons have been, we've also seen the floor in that Orlando Magic series. And they're a relatively young team. So it's not crazy to think that, to me, the Cavs could bounce back, especially if they win these next two games at home.
5: They can't. Not if those big minutes occur within the last 5 minutes of a game. You can't trust him in that spot. Unfortunately for James Harden, who is a first ballot Hall of Famer, who has been an MVP, who has had a phenomenal career, and you must tip your hat to the guy for playing at all times. He always wants to play, and he's always in the playoffs. So I don't want to come off as I'm just crapping on everything James Harden. That's not what I'm saying. In those moments, we have 17 years of a body of work. He's unplayable late in games. He is now consistently performing where he has more turnovers than field goals made. So you cannot play him late in games. I'm sorry. And okay, you're presenting a problem. What's the solution? The solution for me is I'd take either Dennis Schroeder or Max Strus in those big moments. If you're going to play with the starting lineup, which would be Dean Wade, Evan Mobley, Jarrett Allen, and then obviously Donovan Mitchell, who could replace him? I would take either of those two guys. I'm sorry. And neither of them are the players that obviously Harden is. But in those moments, they're better than him, Smalls.
3: Well.
6: No. Next one.
5: That's your turn now.
6: I know. I thought Myron had something to say. I'm sorry. No, no, Myron, no. I heard you make a noise. No. I thought you had something to say. I was giving you a little runway there.
3: It was my bad.
5: Wow, well-oiled machine over here.
6: Did you hear the noise, too? I'm sorry.
5: Canty or Canty brought to you by Granger. Next one, Smalls.
6: Oh, no, I thought you had a rebuttal. Next one.
5: She literally, okay, behind the scenes, she literally is like, I want to navigate this. I'll take everybody through this. I'll be the one asking the questions, and then I'll comment afterwards. So that's what we've done, and she forgot to comment afterwards or ask the next question. Go ahead, Smalls.
6: Next one. Canty or Canty, can the Knicks win the series without OG Anunoby, Myron?
3: Yes, but it'll be more difficult. I mean, I feel like this is still a solid Philly team. We saw that in the last game, but I think the Knicks have the highest ceiling in the Eastern Conference. OG's a big loss. They can get through this series. I don't think they can get to the finals without it.
5: Can they win this series? The answer is
6: correct.
5: Yes.
6: This series.
5: With, you know, this is the old Nick Foles can win you a Super Bowl. Nick Foles can win you a Super Bowl when Carson Wentz gives you a head start.
6: Mm.
5: Right? The Knicks can beat the Sixers without OG Anunoby if he is out, which, by the way, the news yesterday, it seems like per Shams Charania, ESPN senior NBA insider, was better than what most anticipated. Sure, you could beat the Philadelphia 76ers without OG with a head start, for sure, especially if Embiid is banged up and, well, I don't know about his game three status. We'll find out tonight. Of course, all the games on ESPN Radio presented by Gusto. And so I think in general, you look at this and you say, yes, they can win this series, I don't know that they can win the next one because he is clearly the best option to guard Cade Cunningham, who has been awesome since, as you mentioned, Smalls, he clearly has kind of ramped up and now is breathing better, yeah, and everything's good with that collapsed lung, which I think the early portion of the Orlando series, maybe playing results retroactively, he probably wasn't 100% ready,
6: yeah, good
5: and
6: point.
5: Used the Orlando series as a ramp up, thinking, I'll get in the mix now for later. They almost lost because of the ramp up, right?
6: But also, having your backs against the wall, hugely important for them.
5: No doubt. And so, they can win this series without OG. I can't pick them in the next one if OG's not there.
6: Completely agree. I think Philly, they could beat Philly, but OG has just been such a steady and consistent force for them. He's been awesome that I don't see them getting to their ultimate goal without him. Next one, can the Wolves bounce back after being punked in game two, as their head coach Chris Finch said, Myron?
3: They can, but they can't come out like they did in game two. I mean, we saw in game one, when they slowed the game down, when they made it really ugly, they beat San Antonio on the road. They've got to get back to that mentality. Anthony Edwards has to obviously be better. You assume he's healthier now than he was coming into game one. But yes, they can turn things around and win this series.
5: They can. I also think this series is now our only chance for a seven-game series, right? Anyone want to pick Oklahoma City and the Lakers to go seven?
6: No.
5: Anyone want to pick the Knicks and the Sixers, even without OG, to go seven?
6: No.
5: Anyone want to pick Detroit and Cleveland to go seven?
3: Definitely it's not crazy.
5: That one's not crazy, but no. Are you going to pick them to go
6: I'm
5: seven?
6: I'm not going
5: to
6: pick it, but that would be number it. Two on the
3: yeah,
6: list.
3: Yeah, that's number
5: okay.
3: two.
5: So crazy. The answer is yes, Minnesota can bounce back because these two teams feel more evenly matched. And I think part of it, and Nuno is, this is a theme for Nuno, I know, part of it is Minnesota experience, San Antonio no experience. So even if you think that Minnesota is the worst team or lesser of the two, maybe the experience factor evens it out a little bit, even though Wemby is far beyond his years, first off the court, then on the court. I mean, the guy mentally is graduate level, yeah, doctorate's
6: incredible
5: degree. I mean, it's unbelievable, this guy.
6: Very wise.
5: Yeah.
3: Yes.
5: I think that was pretty
3: young
5: clear
3: and wise
5: the way we said that. Yeah. Are you okay?
6: I'm going to make your contact photo something that you're going to hate because you just
5: make it me.
6: Oh, stop. Okay, next one. Let's go to the NFL. We don't know officially who the Steelers quarterback is going to be, so kind of choose your own adventure here, Ev. We'll start with you. Canny or Canty, can the Steelers win a playoff game next season?
5: Wait, did you just make a bold statement unintentionally?
6: What
5: do you mean we don't know who the Steelers quarterback is?
3: It's not Aaron?
6: Until it's officially Aaron Rodgers, it's on the table that it could not be Aaron Rodgers.
5: Technically, you are correct, but aren't all things pointing, based on the recent reportings, 93.7 in Pittsburgh, as well as Ian Rappaport yesterday, wouldn't all signs be pointing towards this getting wrapped up and us talking about this on Monday as
6: Would
5: a done deal?
6: Would you be so shocked if he's like, actually, change of heart, change of mind, I'm going to call it?
5: Okay, of course not, because it's Aaron Rodgers.
6: Exactly. Until the ink is dry, yeah, there's a chance that it does not work out.
5: I think Myron took your question the same way I did here at Canning Fancy, brought to you by Granger. Because you did it in a way that, like, wait, is there still a shot? I guess we should talk about that. Myron, before we answer this, is there still a shot in your mind that Rodgers is not the quarterback for them this year?
3: I feel like he has to be the guy. I mean, he does this, right? So this part isn't surprising, the kind of waiting game. I think he's the guy.
5: So now we can answer the question. Can they win a playoff game? No. I say can't. They can't. I can't see it.
6: Why not?
5: I think if you believe in Baltimore, they're better than them. I think there's a wave of Cincinnati belief now, right?
6: I'm
5: more so than
6: them
5: in years past.
6: I'm high on them.
5: There's an argument they finish 9-8 in third place in their division. That's not off the table. So winning a playoff game, no, I haven't seen enough. I do like what they did in terms of going out there and getting Pittman from Indianapolis. They didn't overly spend in that. Like, I think it's $20 million a year, but that's kind of like the 1B receiver, Jacoby Myers, Pittman. Like, that's a really good receiver, and you're not going to crush your cap as a result of that. So I do like some of the moves, but I can't project Pittsburgh to win a playoff game, not as we sit here today. No way.
3: I do want to hear more about this Baltimore belief at a later time, but I think they can win a game.
5: Have you seen the odds, Myron? DraftKings odds have Baltimore as like the
6: clear-cut favorite.
5: I don't get it. That's the thing. I'm a little confused.
6: Especially
5: about
6: the new
5: that
6: head coach.
3: Yeah,
6: we'll see.
3: They've got a lot to prove, but yeah, but I think the Steelers can win a game. Can they win a playoff game? Yes, I think so.
6: One singular game, though.
3: Singular game.
6: Okay.
3: Yeah.
6: Okay. Last one. Canny or Canty, Ev, we'll start with you. Can Myron cut a wrestling promo?
5: Yeah, he can. But I think he needs to be in that mood.
6: And a good wrestling promo.
5: Yeah, I think he can. But I think his mental state needs to be, oh, I just bumped into Cisco on the way to a Montel Jordan concert, and then he walks out of the Montel Jordan concert, and then he's in that right
6: mindset. Master P also there.
5: Yeah.

0: get ready.
1: Was this something I can find in my sleep app?
2: Oh, wow!
3: No.
2: You know what?
3: Hold on, wait. Wait a second.
4: Where's the knife? I'm trying to get the knife.
1: I don't think
4: my
1: there
4: back.
1: Was one inflection on your, in your tone there. Talk about. I mean, it was smooth. It was silky.
4: I wasn't
1: scary.
4: Ready. I wasn't. And let me pull the knife out of my back because I thought we were friends,
3: wow.
4: Michelle. So
3: I expect
4: you to hype me up, even in moments where I don't deserve it. So.
1: No, I always have your back, Myron.
4: That wasn't good?
1: Okay. But no, I'll tell you. True friendship is telling you the truth.
4: Okay,
1: I'm telling you. The content was there. I just needed a little more enthusiasm.
4: A little more enthusiasm.
1: Just like Cam with his hard launch for his girlfriend Hannah yesterday.
4: I need a little more enthusiasm. Did I do the Cam of wrestling?
3: Cam facing Evan and Backlash. Yay.
4: No, I cammed
3: it. Smalls, we're all sick from this. Get us well, please.
1: I have just the thing for you.
3: Thank you.
1: Trust me. 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
15: With one small problem, which is that on the Toto, the water is warm.
14: With this cheap is cold?
15: Version, yeah, the cheap version that my father installed, it's ice cold.
14: Oh, it sprays cold water
15: absolutely
14: there?
15: Ice cold.
14: Oh, that's not good.
15: Absolutely ice cold.
14: Oh, you had the jolt.
15: Yep, big time.
14: You get the jolt.
15: And hey, Briones, make no mistake.

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16: 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You heard the promo there. Our next guest sitting next to us, as she has many of times outside of this studio. And Sneaky has been in this studio for Champions Edge, her brand new show, The Champions Edge, which gets going tomorrow. So get your bagels, get ready to go. Of course, it is Bonnie Bernstein, one of the greatest broadcasters to ever live. Yeah. No, it's true.
17: The and supreme, I mean, like, really. We all just need to, like, have a baby Evan Cohen and put him into our pocket and just walk around with it.
16: Bonnie, wait a second. Myron McEvin for Canty Smalls.
17: Hi, Myron.
18: How you doing?
16: No, let's do this with Bonnie as if she's not here. Okay. We're going to get to her show. Smalls came into this show 3 years ago, and one of the things she said behind the scenes was, I want to open doors for others. I want to do in this job what people like Bonnie Bernstein have mm-hmm. done for me.
17: Pull up a chair.
16: Without knowing Bonnie. Then you got to know Bonnie, and I would say, from afar, you can comment on this. She's become somewhat of a mentor confidant in this business for you.
17: Friend.
16: Yeah, so okay. She is one of the greats.
17: Yes. I say, all the times you talked about the chicken parm pizza... We got it together.
19: That's
17: you
19: right.
17: You didn't get it. Because I got tired of hearing about it. That's I was right. like, Michelle, let's just go. And so we went to Quality Italian, and we got a lovely chicken parm pizza.
7: That's right.
17: I got to take home all the leftovers, because we know Michelle doesn't do leftovers.
7: That's right.
17: Which so, it was totally
7: It was a great
17: fine.
7: Night. It was great all around.
17: It really was.
16: As you can hear by what Bonnie's saying, she's a fan of Unsportsmanlike. No big deal.
17: Well, I thought if anything was ever going to position me to be on the power, Michelle's, like, power list, this would be it.
7: Yes.
17: Yeah. But no.
16: Yeah. Mm-hmm.
7: And this show you created.
17: Well, yeah. But still no.
16: Okay, so that's you right. were... So, Myron,
17: no
16: you don't know this.
17: No power rankings here. That's okay.
16: Most people don't know this because we alluded to something going on. Jess Mendoza was here with us like a month or two ago.
7: Mm-hmm.
16: And there was like 20 people in our studio.
7: Film crews,
16: and I'm
7: everything.
16: Getting waved off by Bonnie Bernstein.
17: Because we're not
16: right
17: supposed
16: here.
17: To talk about it yet.
16: Yeah, yes. Like you can't bring up that we're filming a TV show within okay. the TV and radio show that you're already doing. The TV okay. show is The Champion's Edge.
17: Yes.
16: You are hosting it. You executive produced it. Tell everybody what it is, why you wanted to do it, and how they can get it with their bagels this weekend.
17: Okay, so The Champion's Edge premieres on ABC on Saturday. You got to check your local listings because it kind of all depends. I'm pretty sure in New York, it's on at noon in the lead up to the WNBA countdown pregame show. So The Champion's Edge is a series of profiles about successful women from all different industries whose common link is that they played sports. And what I love about it is that it's research-based. So I had seen the last several of years all of this data coming out around the connection between sports participation and career success, mm-hmm. particularly for women. And the data point that we love sort of throwing out there is that 94% of female C-suite executives played sports. So our CEOs, our CFOs, our COOs, the top people at the food chain in their respective industries. And it got me thinking, where are the stories? We have this quantitative data. Where's the qualitative data? The stories that bring the data to life. And so while we in our industry, you know, like most of us who work in sports probably played sports, so that makes sense. And we're showcasing those women to a certain degree, but we also want to shine a light on the doctors, the lawyers, the women who are crushing it in finance, the women in technology and in the entertainment business, to be able to say to young women playing sports, if you want to stay in sports when it's time to go to work, absolutely. But, oh, by the way, you can take your inner athlete and apply that to literally any industry that you want to pursue and go in there with a leg up on a lot of the competition.
7: And, Bonnie, it's an important message, especially for young girls who are going to be watching the show to understand what's possible for them and how sports can impact their future on and off the court or the field. But also, girls are dropping out of sports at a certain point in their youth. So I would imagine that this show will be helpful in that, encouraging them to stay in sports and see what's possible on the other
17: side. Well, it's so funny because when we talk about the keys to having a successful business, what we constantly hear is two things. Number one, being able to identify a white space and fill it. Number two, being able to solve for a problem. And the way we've built out The Champion's Edge, it kind of addresses both. We talked about the white space, so we are filling a storytelling white space by sharing all of these stories that don't exist on a singular platform. And Michelle, to your point, we're also hoping to address the dropout rate. Now, they're dropping out at twice the rate of boys by their early teens, and there could be lots of reasons for that. We can't fix through storytelling the fact that sometimes playing sports can be really cost prohibitive.
7: Right.
17: So there's the cost issue. But there are also a lot of girls who are dropping out of sports, not because they don't love it anymore. They do. But they realize it's time consuming. I'm not good enough to get a full scholarship. I'm never going to play in the WNBA or the NWSL. And so they choose to go on and do other things. And by showcasing these power players, we want to be able to say to girls, hey, if you love it, stay and play. Start thinking about the long game. Understand that the longer you play sports, your leadership skills, teamwork, resilience, confidence, being able to manage your time, setting goals, all those sorts of things, the longer you stay and play, the better you will hone those skills. And it's also a message to parents.
7: Mm-hmm.
17: And hopefully we want to create a conversational bridge between parents and their kids to just get a better understanding of how sports isn't just great in the now, it's going to be great and have benefits your entire life.
18: Bonnie, where did this idea come from? What made you want to launch?
17: It was all in my head. I was just looking for something fun to do. But, you know, like, we all know this. We live in this society where we are just bombarded and oversaturated with content. It's really hard, Myron, to find a new and fresh idea. And I was so astounded when I started looking for a platform that was telling all of these stories that there actually wasn't one the light bulb went off. Mm-hmm. Now, mind you, that was several years ago, and it has taken a while to get this show to a place where it's actually going to be on television. But the timing, we're so fortunate, is great because we're finally past the point where we're calling women's sports a moment and we're officially calling it a movement. And so as the growth of women's sports continues across the board, whether it's attendance or ratings or merchandise sales or the level of sponsorship we're seeing and the media rights deals and on a macro level, the valuation of leagues and teams continues to grow, we want to tell stories from a different angle that inspires girls and their parents and coaches.
16: We're talking with Bonnie Bernstein, creator, host, executive producer of The Champion's Edge, ABC stations all across the country, debuting this weekend. Bonnie has been a great friend of ours now for a while, big supporter of our show. We're excited to support her show.
17: Yes.
16: So all of these unbelievable women that you interviewed for the show, the thing that they have in common would be sports, obviously.
17: Yep.
16: What is the character trait, though, that they all have in common? Is there one through line?
17: I actually put together a list of skill sets we acquire from sports that is now north of 30. So we hear about the teamwork and the leadership.
16: North of 30 of people north of 30 years old, you're saying?
17: Oh, I'm sorry.
16: No, north of 30. What was that? Oh, north 30, of 30, the amount of skills.
17: 30 different skills.
16: Oh, my God. I'm thinking like if you're an adult.
17: Like you'll grow into it?
16: Yeah, like, okay, so Michelle played sports. She still has this because of sports.
17: Well, we actually talked with Michelle and Kimberly A. Martin when we were on Vibe Check the other day. First of all, Kimberly was hilarious. I'm like, did you play sports growing up? She's like, did I play sports? She's like, I was the Charles Oakley of my eighth grade basketball team. Was I a goon? I was a goon. Was I an enforcer? I was an enforcer. And I was like, okay, we're going to step back here.
16: But that skill set was, but isn't that the skill set that gets you to Kimberly's level at ESPN? There's got to be something that
17: well, what she
16: those.
17: Talked about is team. And we hear a lot about team, about resilience. We hear a lot about what Michelle talked about when she unabashedly talked about how she was the captain of her high school soccer team and went to states. But what Michelle talked about was being able to pivot, make in-game adjustments. Mm-hmm. And, you know, one of the things that we talk about a lot is how we learn to interpret failure differently in sports. Outside of the sports arena, if you mess up at something, if you fail, you're immediately looking at yourself in the mirror going, what's wrong with me? Mm-hmm. And you download it as a personal indictment on yourself. What sports teaches you is that failure is a part of the process that gets you towards success, that helps you win. And then it's each one of our individual roles to be like, okay, what's going on? Why do we fail? What do we lose? What do we learn? How can we do it better? How can we be smarter? How can we be more efficient? And I think that just comes so organically for us as athletes that we don't take failure nearly as hard as we would if we never had that opportunity to live in that sports environment.
16: Bonnie, you got 10 more minutes?
17: Yeah.
16: Okay. Bonnie Bernstein is going to continue to join us coming up. 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
2: You want to talk about a song that really took off. 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
5: Hey, it's Greg Bergman. The Boys in Blue are back, and that means the Blue Review is back, too. The Blue Review. 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Everybody else is doing it. 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
11: 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Myron Metcalf in for Chris Canty today. Evan Cohen with you. And we are lucky enough to be joined by our friend Bonnie Bernstein. She has a show debuting this weekend, The Champion's Edge, starting Saturday, May 9th. Check your local listings. A series of shows around The Champion's Edge with unbelievable, groundbreaking women in all walks of life, but all of them started in the sports world in some way, shape, or form as athletes, and what the traits are that have carried them to that champion and thus the champion's edge. Mm-hmm. Smalls, go ahead.
12: Well, Bonnie, I want to talk about representation because they always say if you can see it, you can be it. 100%. But a lot of times for women like us, we didn't see it. And people always say to me, was this your dream job? And I said, this specific job? No, because I never saw anyone who looked like
13: who
12: me
13: occupy
12: this
13: radio.
12: Seat.
13: Yeah, I don't even
12: you know what I mean?
2: Well, what do you mean? You?
12: Yes.
2: But not Bonnie Bernstein would be the answer to that question,
12: you.
2: Bonnie Bernstein.
13: No. Well, the funny thing is, so Michelle and I were actually introduced by Craig Karmazin. So those of us in the industry world probably know Mel Karmazin as like CBS chief for a long time. And Craig and I have known each other for years. And he texted me out of the blue. And I think it was right after you were still working in local.
12: Probably.
13: And I had heard you filling in on ESPN. And I actually tweeted at Michelle because I thought she was so phenomenal.
12: I screenshotted it and was like, oh, my God.
13: And major. Because I really do love, Evan, to your point, when I was growing up, there were seldom few women. And I just realized very early on that I loved sports and I loved writing. For whatever reason, I didn't think a ton about, wow, there aren't a lot of women here. I just realized this is what I wanted to do. And then my mom always says, when Bonnie wants to do something, she gets laser focused on it. My parents are from Brooklyn. And so I did. I just kind of like locked in on it. And it didn't dawn on me until I got hired by ESPN and I was 24, and you get to the top of the mountain and then you have the opportunity to meet so many young women because you hear from them and the mentorship doors open up. And so, you know, when I had heard Michelle and I thought she did such a great job, I reached out to her because one of the great things about being in our position is to be able to reach back and help lift other girls up. And I was like, this girl's going to be a star. And oh, by the way, clearly I was right. So
12: well, no, I don't know if I'm a star, but you have been incredible.
13: I do. I text her and
12: supportive,
13: I'm like,
12: an influence.
13: She said one time you had hosted one of the
14: this
13: TV
14: is Michelle
13: shows.
14: Michelle Smallman, you think is going to be a star? Okay.
13: Yeah, I know. She's on a pretty good trajectory. But you, Michelle, you had hosted one of the TV shows, and you were kind of expressing here that it was a pinch me moment. And I texted her. I'm like, you are a star. Yeah. And while I appreciate the humility, I do think it's hard for women mm-hmm. to really lean into the fact that we worked our tails off. We're here. And you know what? We deserve to be here.
12: Yes. And I appreciate all that and appreciate you so much. You know this. But when I think about this show, I think about parents and young girls watching it. Yeah. And I think about girls looking at doctors or Jess Mendoza, who is a broadcaster, and they're looking at them, seeing how sports supported their dreams. And they're thinking, if she could do it, I could do it. So what do you hope the Champions Edge does as far as representation is concerned?
13: Exactly what you said, Michelle. Our goal is to become the ultimate, if you see it, you can be it database for girls playing sports, where any girl who wants to be anything can hopefully find somebody in our library who looks like who she hopes to look like when she gets older. Mm-hmm. And one of my favorite episodes, and of course we have some folks in the family, Ginger Z, the first ever female chief meteorologist at ABC and Good Morning America, and of course we have Jessica Mendoza, who softball OG and has made history as a broadcaster as well. But one of my favorite episodes is with a woman by the name of Dr. Teresa Williamson. She is a neurosurgeon, and there are only 33 black female neurosurgeons in the entire country, and she is one of them. Mm. She played soccer at Yale, and when we went up, she's at Brown University Medical Center in Providence, Rhode Island, and she let us sit in on a procedure that she actually pioneered. It's like if you've been athletic and you've ever slipped a disc, like your L4, L5, it's like she uses a little scope, a 7mm camera, to go in and take it out. It's in and out, same day procedure.
12: Incredible.
13: The most amazing thing, as we're sitting in the operating room filming, is that we come to realize that all but one person in that operating room is a woman. And all but one of those women played sports. And so as soon as the surgery was over, I was like, hold up. And we like pulled the camera. I'm like, we went around to each one of them and they played seven different sports.
12: Wow.
13: And we just had this conversation about the operating room is just the perfect analogy to the field of play, the preparation before you operate, the importance of communication, teamwork, pivoting in game if something doesn't go quite right with the procedure, and then looking at the surgery afterwards and assessing, doing the post game, looking at the film, having a conversation about how it went and how it can be better. And it was just so eye-opening, Michelle, to see one of only 33 black female neurosurgeons doing what she's doing and drawing such a strong parallel to what she learned through sports.
12: Incredible.
13: And the role that's played in her career.
15: Bonnie, some of the young women you're reaching out to through this show may stay in sports, become professionals. How inspiring has the WNBA been and what they did to get what they deserved in the last negotiations for the CBA?
13: The CBA is monumental in and of itself. And probably what I'm going to say is a bit controversial because there are all sorts of mixed feelings about Commissioner Kathy Engelbert. But Myron, I would want to back it up even more.
16: And she's on the show, by the way, Kathy Engelbert. Right?
13: She's on the...
16: Isn't she one of the people
13: She's one of the podcast guests. Yeah. So there's the TV show, and everybody who's interviewed for the TV show will also be a part of the Athlete Effect podcast. But then we also have standalone episodes, and Kathy Engelbert is one of them. What we don't talk about enough is the mindset that she brought as the former chief executive officer of Deloitte. She did, Myron, you might know the number. I might not get this right, so forgive me. Somewhere in the range of a 75... It was a really big capital raise, which is not something that we talk about all that much in women's sports. So bringing in that infusion of capital that could help them ramp up marketing and all the things that we talk about when we recognize the evolution of the WNBA, yes, the collective bargaining agreement, the fact that the players are going to get a lot more money, the fact that we continue to pay attention to the fact that so many of these players are moms, mm-hmm. and the maternal care and the health benefits and all of those things. But on a macro level, how the W has exploded because of the infusion of cash, because the media rights deals are bigger, and because sponsors, more than ever, are really leaning in and spending appreciable dollars.
11: 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Champions Edge, it debuts tomorrow all across the country, ABC stations. 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Just amazing things. All these unbelievable women in all walks of life. 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Bonnie, you are the best. Thank you so much for joining us.
12: Thanks
11: the obvious me. Transition. Bonnie Bernstein, Seth freaking Rollins will join us next. 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
1: But they're an army. 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
2: 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Yes. 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White Walker.
1: White Walker, right. 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And then there's like 5,000 dudes running at him and they're all on horses and they are all... 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
2: Yep.
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11: That music, this intro, never gets old on this show. Along with Michelle Smallman, Myron Metcalf in for Chris Canty today. Evan Cohen with you. Seth freaking Rollins. This guy is so kind with his time. He has given us his time so many times, and we are so appreciative. We got off to a rocky start the first time we had him, where I said, Becky, arguably this, arguably that. Yeah. But since then,
12: we got off to a rough start the second time when it was revealed that I'm a Packers fan.
5: Yeah.
11: And then, actually, the third time, you just blatantly lied to us.
5: Well, I mean, I don't know about lie.
11: You said, oh, no, yeah. I'm injured, and then you show up.
5: Yeah, I was still injured, though. You know what I mean? It wasn't like I was not injured. I was still injured. I wasn't technically cleared. So, you know, here, maybe this time around we can...
12: Four times a charm?
5: Yeah, we can do this smoothly.
11: No, actually, wait, there was one... He and I at the Super Bowl had a great interview where he didn't lie, and we talked about historical wrestling of, like, what his job was and some people taking him under his wing. Mm. That was the... You know what, Smalls? Do you bring the liar out of him?
5: No, come on now. I mean, that's aggressive.
11: Seth,
12: Hold on. Okay. Is it because after the draft, in the latest ESPN.com NFL Power Rankings, the Packers check in at number 7... and the Bears check in at number 9. Is this why you're lying to me? Because you're nervous that the Packers are going to be better than the Bears?
5: Who's responsible for that power ranking?
12: ESPN.com.
5: Whoever is responsible should be thrown into the river, the Hudson River, or tarred and feathered. That is absolutely a disgrace.
12: You're not worried about the Packers?
5: No. Why would they? Packers are mentally defeated. They're done. They're
12: mentally
5: over.
12: Defeated.
5: They're mentally defeated. They will not even touch Chicago this year by the end of the season. What do you want
12: to
5: bet? I'll bet anything. They might get a win at Lambeau, might split the season. That first of all, the Packers team's not making the playoffs. Making the playoffs, and they will not finish better than the Chicago Bears.
12: Okay, so here I thought we were going to have a very good interview.
11: Let me set something up. Because here's what people have to know about Seth Rollins. We actually got into an interesting conversation today about the celebrities and whether or not they know sports. Like Timothy Chalamet, we all think actually knows the Knicks. Like he actually, Seth Rollins is a huge WWE superstar. He is a big celebrity. He is different than a lot of other celebrities that walk through the door to promote Backlash on the ESPN app coming up this weekend, Saturday, 6 p.m. Eastern. 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
5: God.
11: Okay, go ahead.
5: We got to make that easier, guys. Listen, this is my plea to the people at Disney and ESPN. If you are listening right now, I'm going to talk to you right down the barrel. We got to simplify this process, y'all. This is crazy. What just came out of his mouth, you lost me two sentences in. I love ESPN. I love Disney. We got to tighten this up. We got to make this easier for our consumer, okay?
11: So Please. This is not on Evan exactly. Cohen, Michelle Smallman, or Myron Metcalf.
5: No, I love all of you. You guys are all great. You were all just doing our jobs. We're doing the best we can. There's somebody in an office somewhere that's making these decisions, and whoever that is, we got to tighten this up.
11: All right, how about this? Backlash, 6 p.m. Eastern, ESPN app. Get the ESPN app, ESPN Unlimited plan. Figure it out.
5: Boom.
11: Okay, but
5: also, first hour, I believe, is on ESPN, too.
11: Okay.
5: Live, free.
15: That's big.
11: I probably should have mentioned that. I didn't even realize that.
5: I got you. I got your back.
11: Okay, so then let's go back.
5: Yeah.
11: So the reason I did the setup, Seth Rollins knows sports. Why do you believe this is not like a fake?
12: He's a sports analyst.
11: Yeah. Why do you believe the Bears and the Packers are not even in the same sentence this year?
5: Well, no, I didn't. I wouldn't say that. I believe they're in the same sentence because I think the NFC North is going to be the most difficult division in all of football.
12: Not the NFC West.
5: No. I don't think so. I think the Lions are so good. But I think all four teams are going to be. I think the Vikings are going to be better. All of these teams are extremely well coached, and there's a high level of competition. You could argue the NFC West because of the 49ers.
11: No, but the way you said it, if it's top to bottom, everybody has to
12: be competitive. Yeah,
5: the Cardinals.
12: The Vikings will be a factor. The Cardinals will not.
5: That's correct. All those games are going to be competitive. None of them will be favored by a touchdown at any point during the season.
11: Good point.
5: You could see three playoff teams there. They could all be fighting for the division. If any one of those teams wins the division this season, I wouldn't be shocked. But they're in the conversation. It's not like it's, but I think after last year, the way those last two games went, the Packers are going to be mentally defeated. They lose their defensive coordinator, Jeff Hafley. Now, Miami head coach, they're going to have to recalibrate there on defense. Is Mike Parsons going to be fully recovered from the ACL surgery? I hope so. I want to see him at his best. TBD.
12: Okay.
5: Second year in Ben Johnson's offense, basically returning all of the offensive starters. Caleb Williams playing confidently. If he completes even 3% more of his passes, we're talking about a generational year from that QB.
12: Okay, I hear you. I receive it. I counter.
5: What you got?
12: The fourth quarter magic last year.
5: Yep.
12: That's going to run out. We've seen all these teams who are winning tight games have a drop-off. Remember when the Vikings won 13 games and it was all these one-score games? Drop-off. What do you think about the Bears regressing and Caleb not having that magic
6: emotional
12: this year?
6: Point for yourself.
12: Really,
5: do you feel the same? So I counter with another question, your question with a question. Do you feel the same way about the Patriots? Do you feel the same way about the Denver Broncos?
12: I do.
5: Both these teams are not going to
12: especially the Patriots. Okay. I think they're going to regress this year.
5: Okay.
12: I'm worried about Bo Nix's ankle, but I like the Broncos defense, obviously. But I do think that a lot of times the magic runs out, and I wouldn't be surprised if the Chicago Bears fall victim to that.
5: I can understand that, and it is a fair criticism. I think there's no, on the opposite end of that, I think there's no way that offense starts as badly through the first half of games as it did last season. I think that was the aberration.
12: Okay.
5: I think that clutch gene, because it wasn't just like one time or two times. It was like eight come from behind victories.
12: No, truly,
5: last
12: it was insane.
5: Year. It was wild. I don't think they start that slow every single game this season.
12: Okay.
23: What's a successful season for the Bears? Yeah, what will that mean?
12: Yeah, after what you did last year, playoffs, winning the division, beating the Packers at home in the playoffs, what's more successful?
5: I mean, last year was magic. But I mean, I think they have to get to the NFC title game or the Super Bowl this year.
12: Ooh.
23: Which one?
5: I mean, my preference is the Super Bowl.
23: I mean, but do they have to get there? Do they have to get there for a successful season?
5: I don't think they have to. No, I think if you win a playoff game in your first year as a head coach with Ben Johnson, like,
12: especially against that team.
5: Again, I think you're playing against, last year was like a house money year for Chicago Bears. They no one expected them to win that division. I think they're like wild card was kind of best case scenario. So they set the expectations a little higher for their second season than maybe most thought. But, I mean, I think you're going to have, I think NFC title game is a win. I think even if you win another playoff game and you fall short, then it's like, okay, the third year, we've got to get it done. Mm-hmm. That's how I feel. If you get to a Super Bowl in your second year, we're in great shape. But I think if you do it again, if you win one playoff game or you get to that point, next year, third year, you're saying, okay, we've got to. It's got to go further.
12: It's go time.
7: Along with Michelle Smallman, Myron Metcalf, Evan Cohen, joined, of course, by Seth freaking Rollins, WWE Superstar Backlash, 6 p.m. Eastern, ESPN2, and then the ESPN app, ESPN Unlimited plan, coming up this weekend live from Tampa. We're going to get to the wrestling part of it because you got a huge match against Bron Breakker, somebody that completely, in your mind, stabbed you in the back and the vision, and obviously Paul Heyman, et cetera, et cetera. And all of the lying you've done this year where I'm hurt, I'm banged up, and then all of a sudden there's a guy in a black hoodie and a mask and revealing himself, and it's Seth freaking Rollins. And by the way, even though he lied to us, it was awesome that he did that. I was like, there's Seth, let's go. Let me go back to something you said about the mental game, because I'm sure you see it in sports entertainment and WWE as well, of like someone in their own head. You just said the Packers cannot hang mentally with the Bears.
5: That's right.
7: Talk about that for a second. The mental part of what you see from the Packers here.
5: The mental part of the game is huge, because if you go in, I mean, the Chicago Bears were victims of this for years. They would go in feeling like they didn't stand a chance when they would play Aaron Rodgers. Like, they would just, there was no way. They might come out hot for a half a quarter, and then Aaron Rodgers would just outclass them. But they knew they were going to get outclassed every single time. It's the same in my world. I think when you step into the ring with someone, and I've had these moments where I look across, and I'm 28 years old, and there's John Cena. You know, I look across, and there's Kane. There's The Undertaker.
7: Did you have a worse match as a result in your mind?
5: And so there's two types of people. Some people crumble under that pressure, and some people rise to the occasion. And I think that's what you're seeing in Chicago with Caleb Williams. The Bears had quarterback after quarterback that just would crack under pressure. Head coach, they would crack under pressure. They weren't the guy. They weren't leaders. They weren't able to step up and get to that next level. Now you see Ben Johnson, Caleb Williams. That's me. I'm the Iceman in WWE. I love the pressure. I have always been that guy from the time I was 18 and I started doing this thing. I wanted the smoke. I wanted to be in there. Even when it was back in my early years, I'd get in the ring with guys like Brian Danielson, Nigel McGuinness, Chris Hero, Roderick Strong, Davey Richards, all these dudes that I wrestled in my indie years who were like a couple of years ahead of me, Samoa Joe, Kenta. They were like, they were up here and I was a step below, but I wanted it. I wanted to be mentioned in that conversation. I didn't want to be compared to, you know, Jobber A, Jobber B. No offense to the jobbers out there. We need just
7: shout out Brooklyn Brawler.
5: But
7: all-time great one.
5: Yeah, but I wanted to be compared to the all-time greats. I wasn't like interested in just like, oh, put me in the middle somewhere. Like I wanted to be, I wanted that comparison. Mm. I wanted to be in those situations. And I think that's the, you have to mentally be prepared to be in that situation, and then you got to back it up when the time comes.
12: So is there anything you do to work on that muscle? Because we know all of these teams now have sports performance coaches, people that help with the mental aspect of their game. Is that something that, as you're saying, is just inherently inside of you, or is it something that you actively work on in addition to the physical training you need to do?
5: I think it's just for everybody's got a different vibe to them. You know, I think like some people, you can learn that, and you can be taught that, you can have those conversations, and you can find something that you had in you that can be brought out of you. For me, I've always been really good at self-assessing. That's always been my like super strong suit. So if I was always my worst critic, but I wasn't so hard on myself that I let it, you know, ruin my confidence. I was a person that would like, okay, if I had a bad performance or what I thought was a poor performance, I would assess, evaluate, and then I would compartmentalize. I could just figure out what is the thing that I need to focus on or the things I need to focus on, and then put the bad stuff aside and move forward. And I do think that's a special skill. I actually don't know where I learned how to do that. I suppose a product of my environment. My mom and dad, I suppose, might have instilled that in me, but I can't remember it being like a conversation, you know? I feel like my parents were great parents in the sense that they were just like, hey, you can do anything, you know, whatever you set your mind to. Be a good person, do the best you can, try hard, you know, winning and losing aren't the only things that matter. Like, they gave me all that information, but I don't know that I ever got like a, hey, let's sit down and have this in-depth conversation.
12: Lock in.
5: Yeah, lock in.
7: Well, maybe not to psychoanalyze too much before you go here, Myron, just a quick thing. Like, maybe they saw that and they're like, let's not point it out, because if we point it out, it could make them nervous. Maybe we just, you know what I mean? Like, maybe you were fearless, and by pointing out you're fearless, you then could be fearful.
5: Yeah, who knows, but shout out to Ron and Holly. They did a bang-up job. So
12: Ron and Holly, the goats.
5: I don't know. Yeah, I try to give people whatever information that I have that I've accumulated over the years and try to help them along the way. Mm-hmm. But I think at some point it's just one of those things where you got to look in the mirror and figure it out for yourself.
23: Seth, you talk about devoting your life to this. How do you respond when guys like Speed and Bad Bunny and some of these guys come in to WWE? How do you all see those guys, respect those guys?
5: Well, I am the Bad Bunny of sports broadcasting.
7: Wow, that's a, yeah, I didn't even think about it that way.
5: So that's you know, that's how I feel. Wow. I grew up watching, right? I grew up watching the Sports Center. So right. Stu Scott and, you know, Rich Eisen, Dan Patrick, these were my guys. And so, like, to be able to be behind a desk with the NFL Network, ESPN, Good Morning Football all the time. Like, I'm sure there are ex-players or broadcasters who are out there going, what is this dope doing? You know, the same way sometimes fans look at our guys and are like, what is Speed doing in there? But these are just fans of what we do. You know, they just love it. Like, Bad Bunny is, and I've had this conversation before. I'm like, dude, you don't understand how big it is that Bad Bunny is wrestling in WWE. Bad Bunny is this generation's Michael Jackson. I mean, this guy is the most, he sells out concerts and stadiums globally. We're talking like nearly hundreds of thousands of people at these shows, and he's coming to wrestle for WWE. Like,
12: and is so pumped about it.
5: And is psyched
23: and he's
5: about
23: serious
5: it.
23: About,
5: and
23: yeah.
5: is willing to like put in the work. Like, he doesn't just show up game day and be like, you know, I can do this. He's like, okay, give me a ring. I got to train. Send somebody down here. Like, we have producers and talent that go down and work with him to teach him how to do these things so that he can put together a performance. Same with Speed. Like, I was on a plane the other day from L.A. to somewhere. I don't even remember. And I didn't. We were
7: Omaha?
5: Just, No, this was weeks ago. It was pre-WrestleMania.
7: Okay.
5: And Speed and his crew were on this red eye with me.
12: Oh, my gosh.
5: Speed was right there next to me, and we were going to wherever because he had to, you know, get ready to do this match at WrestleMania that he was a part of. So I don't mind it. I think there's a balance in our industry. Like, you don't want me doing too much. Like, I can't, you know, you don't want me behind in the booth, like, doing too much. Like, I can't be Kevin Harlan. I'm not like that. You know, I'm not Tom Brady. I don't have that expertise. But a little bit here and there, and I think that's the same for wrestling. Like, you know, there was a big pushback against Pat McAfee when he came in. And it's like, yeah, he's inserted in this WrestleMania main event storyline that already had 20 years of history with Cody Rhodes and Randy Orton. I'm like, our audience is like, maybe not, you know? But when Pat was on commentary for us, he did a great job.
7: He's awesome.
5: And he did a couple of matches here and there. He did one in NXT that was awesome. He worked with Gunther. They had a great match. And so it's not like, it's just in small doses. So Speed, Bad Bunny, small doses, great for our industry, and it allows us to kind of branch out and for different people and different audiences to see what we do.
7: Seth freaking Rollins is amazing. He's joining us. Of course, Backlash, 6 p.m. Eastern on Saturday night, ESPN2 into the ESPN Unlimited plan on the ESPN app. It's interesting that you talked about what you talked about earlier, about like when I got into the ring back in the day with Cena, with Kane, whatever it is, I was fearless. You're now the opposite way. Mm. You're the Cena to Braun Breaker's old school Seth. No, I'm serious.
5: I
7: like
5: know.
7: Seth Rollins is the bigger star. Braun Breaker's got his family in it historically, but he's not close to the star that you are. This guy, part of the Vision, stabbed you in the back a little bit. Paul Heyman's involvement. They've come after you. What can we expect you versus Braun on Saturday?
5: Yeah, it is a bit of a like teacher versus trainee type situation, I think. You know, I was the one who wanted Braun in the Vision. Paul Heyman came to me after WrestleMania a year ago and said, what do you think about Breaker? He's the guy. We got to get him. Can we have him? Can we have him? I'm like, hey, go to him. Let's see if he wants to do it. I'll give him everything I know. Give me a year. Give me 2 years with him, and we'll get him ready to be the next main event money-drawing guy in WWE. He saw an opportunity after I got hurt to take advantage.
7: Hurt.
5: He did stab
7: hurt,
5: me in
7: yeah,
5: the back.
7: Yeah, quotes.
5: Hey, that was a real one. That was a real one.
7: Yeah.
5: But he, he took an opportunity. And I told him a couple weeks ago on Raw, I said, I get it. I understand you got to make tough decisions sometimes in this industry. You got to stab people in the back to get where you want to go. I get that. But if you make those decisions, you better be ready to capitalize on the opportunity on the other side of that decision. And as far as I can tell, Braun Breaker has not been able to do that. He's had opportunities to become World Heavyweight Champion, and he's come up short. So I keep asking myself, did you make the right call? Did you make the right decision?
7: You regret putting him in the Vision?
5: Are you ready? No, I don't regret it. I still see all of the potential that I saw in him. Maybe had I had a conversation with somebody else and we could have put somebody else in that, I just don't think it would have been the same. I think it's exactly where it was supposed to be. We're going to find out tomorrow if the kid's ready. Is he ready to stand? Because it's different. I went down there, I wrestled him in NXT a couple years ago. The pressure is low there. Now we're on the big stage. Now we're in the big arena. Now all eyes are on you, kid. Are you ready to go? We're going to find out tomorrow.
7: Seth freaking Rollins is part of Backlash. Tomorrow night, 6 p.m. Eastern, ESPN app, ESPN2. He's going to take down Braun Breaker. We are Team Seth, of course, and we always appreciate his time. And by the way, Mother's Day is coming up Sunday, right?
5: Yeah.
7: So, I mean, your wife is a mother. You've talked about your daughter outing many WWE storylines, and it is time now to maybe do something for your wife on Mother's Day. How about maybe some Books? 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Mm-hmm. 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
8: 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Great stuff, as always, from Seth Rell. He's a natural with this stuff.
7: You know, we obviously need to make a bet.
8: Yeah, we lost track of that. That's my fault. We should have done the bet on the Bears.
7: Need to make a bet with Seth.
8: My guess is we'll have
7: him. Before the first Bears-Packers game of the season.
8: I feel like we'll have him again before the season, right? Because you've got SummerSlam coming up August 1st and 2nd in Myron's backyard in Minneapolis.
9: Yep.
8: I was thinking about going. Can I stay with you?
9: If you want. Can I go? I want to go to SummerSlam. I want to.
8: That'd be amazing. I just show up with my 12-year-old son in Myron's house for no reason, though.
9: Stay in my house and I can't go? That's, come on.
8: We forgot that part of it. Smalls and Seth talking junk to each other early on there.
7: Says the Packers are mentally broken by the Bears.
9: Yeah. Bears fans aren't really confident right now,
7: they
9: right?
7: They are riding high, aren't they, Myron?
9: Wow, it's a lot.
10: Real quick, isn't this like this is the first time in like ever that the Bears have, they can be confident enough to say, we have the best quarterback in this rivalry.
7: Oh, please. You think,
8: what do you mean, please? Why is that a bold statement?
7: You think that,
8: he just that
7: made? It's a clear-cut delineation that Caleb Williams is better than Jordan Love?
8: No, what Nuno is saying. Well, hold on, Ashley. What are you saying?
7: He's saying that's what he said. The best quarterback in this rivalry is Caleb Williams.
10: Yes, like I'm saying that the Bears.
7: The Jordan Love disrespect has gone too far for me.
10: But Smalls,
8: where are you going?
10: she's just back away from
8: the microphone.
7: Because I'm mad.
10: No, but
8: okay, we'll talk.
10: Literally, as a fan. No, real quick, as a fan, can they not look? Bears fans looking at the situation that we have the best. Actually, let me even broaden this up even more. We have the best head coach quarterback combination duo in this rivalry right now. Like, that's how confident I think Bears fans should probably feel.
7: Yeah, after 1 year, I mean, granted, the results were in their favor, obviously, but it's 1 year, Nuno, a 1 year sample size.
9: That's too much Kool-Aid for me.
10: We're fans. Fans are irrational. Why shouldn't they believe that?
7: Kool-Aid out of the water hose, my man.
9: Yeah, I mean, it's one.

0: pull a rabbit out of your hat a lot. You were able to summon that magic in the fourth quarter. A lot of come from behind victories for the Chicago Bears. And I give them all the credit in the world for beating the Packers in the playoffs and the manner in which they did, even though one could argue that the Packers beat themselves. I'm still mad about the way the season ended. But let's relax a little bit on the Caleb Williams is the best quarterback in this rivalry.
1: Yeah, nobody's accepting that from Bears fans.
2: Well,
0: no, we're not.
2: Obviously, the last hour has been fascinating. We had Bonnie Bernstein, who was amazing with us, talking about her new show out. Then we had Seth Rollins. Of course, who's the obvious next guest? Amari Stoudemire will join us next. 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
5: Yeah, but he's Mark J. Spears, a Hall of Famer.
6: Right. No offense. I'm a Hall of Famer.
5: But he's like in the NBA Hall of Fame.
6: Right, but I'm in the Western Pennsylvania Jewish.
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4: 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Myron Metcalf in for Chris Canty today. Evan Cohen with you. And joining us now, he's a Hall of Famer. He is, for me, a former Heat forward slash center. But nobody else would look at him that way because... Oh, wait a second. Amari Stoudemire, who everyone knows from the Suns, of course, Knicks, Mavs, Heat... But he has a baby on his lap. And who is this,
5: an
4: Amari?
5: An adorable baby at that.
6: It's my son, Noah.
5: Hi, Noah.
7: Congrats.
4: Wow.
6: Thank you, brother.
5: That is one of the cutest babies I've ever seen.
4: How old?
6: He's 5 months.
4: Five months. Has he ever been on TV and radio before?
6: Sir. He hasn't. We don't watch much TV and we don't do a lot of electronics. So he's like... watching the screen and trying to figure out what's happening.
5: Wait. So this is Noah's television and radio debut.
4: Wow. So this is interesting.
6: I guess so.
4: So Amari, I don't know what the agent cut is in NBA, in the NBA, but is there a finder's fee, a founder's fee, if and when your son becomes a mega star in life? Do we get like a finder's fee percentage?
5: That we were on it first?
4: Yeah, we were on it first.
6: It could be a finest few situation happening, maybe. See.
4: All right, just saying. Hall of Fame, introducing you that way, that makes you feel how?
6: Well, I don't know how it makes me feel, to be honest with you, right? It's still kind of a new thing for me, and I feel like I get used to it over time. But it feels great, you know, being in the Hall of Fame or being inducted soon in the Hall of Fame. It's going to be a remarkable feeling. I'm sure right now I'm still trying to gather all the information and what this really means, but this is a remarkable achievement.
4: Was there a moment in your career where you realized, because I did this, I have a chance of going to the Hall of Fame, a game, a moment, a win, where you said, this is different than just being a lottery pick and an all-star?
6: Well, I think the success that I was having in Phoenix was a moment where I felt like this is something special, right? This could be legacy building. This can be something that can last throughout history on what we're doing in Phoenix. And then my time in New York that year when I was there that first year to be able to now bring relevance back to the Knicks was also a special moment. But throughout their career, I think, that time in Phoenix, that stretch with myself, Nash, Marion, and the guys, we were doing something special. You could feel that momentum happening at that time.
5: Amari, is this always something that you had in your mind's eye? Because, like, we hear Victor Wembanyama talk about MVPs and championships and how he is putting it out there. I want to be one of the all-time greats. That's always in his thought process. Is this something that even from a young age you thought, I want to be a champion, I want to be a Hall of Famer? Like, it's something that you envisioned for yourself in your career?
6: Well, it's funny. I sat down with my AAU coach back when I was 16, I think, or so. And he was in the AAU youth sports space for over 20-plus years, and he asked me, what's my goal, what I want to accomplish? And I mentioned at that time I want to be a Hall of Famer. And he looked at me like, what? Because he was saying that all the times he asked the players that question, some players would say, hey, I want to go to the NBA, or I want to be an all-star, or I want to make a lot of money. But he had never heard a player at that age say they want to be a Hall of Famer. So I had high goals, high expectations for myself, but being able to persevere throughout my career and still be able to achieve this goal is special for me and my family.
7: Amari, you hear a lot of people say, you know, Giannis and Embiid and Jokic and Anthony Davis, we've never seen a generation of big men like this who can shoot, pass, handle the ball. You did a lot of that stuff in your career. How do you feel when you hear people say, hey, this is sort of this revolutionary big man in today's NBA?
6: Well, I think what they're seeing now is just guys shooting more threes, right? But we had talented fours and fives in my day that can play, you know, outside, inside. And a lot of us wasn't a big thing for us to shoot threes at that point in time. I'm sure if it was, a lot of us would have sat back and shot the three more often. But we had a lot of inside interior play, a lot of footwork in the post. We played the game in the, you know, 15 to 17 foot range. And being able to be competitive during that nature. So I think both eras have talented bigs. And for sure in my day we had talented bigs. We obviously see some of the top bigs to ever play the game came out of my era.
8: We're talking with soon-to-be Hall of Famer in August, Amari Stoudemire, here on Unsportsmanlike on ESPN Radio, ESPNU, presented by Progressive Insurance. And Noah Stoudemire as well, yes. His five-month-old son, joining us. Big interview for us. We got Noah who brought Amari.
5: We were first on the scene with Noah.
8: Yeah, well, we actually put in the request for Noah. Amari had to join. Well, we'll take Amari. I guess we'll deal with that part of it. So let's talk about the revitalization, the revival of the Knicks. You talked about it when you went there, when you went from Phoenix to New York. Jalen Brunson has kind of done it again here with the Knicks. Winning in New York is better than winning anywhere else because?
6: Because it's New York, right? New York is the capital. New York could be the capital of the United States, basically, when it comes to basketball. But I think, you know, New York is a special place when it comes to sports. As we see, you know, from the Yankees and Mets to Rangers and the Knicks, New York teams have always been at the highest pinnacle point when it came to fan engagement. And so winning in New York is the ultimate place to win because the fans are so active. They're so engaged in the sport. They're so energetic. And the media coverage you get from being in New York, obviously is the media capital, and just everything that flows from being in New York State and New York City is time 10 compared to anywhere else.
5: Amari, they get to the Eastern Conference Finals last year. Mike Brown comes in. He's done some really good things tactically. This team feels like they've hit their stride in a different way recently. Do you think this is a Knicks team as currently constructed that can get it done?
6: Yeah, I think
8: Uh-oh.
6: So.
8: No, is that a yes or a no? Wow.
6: But also, it's got a chance to get it done. I truly think so. I think it's a matter of just learning. As the playoffs go on, you're going to learn different aspects of the game, right? Different teams play you differently. They have different strategies for different players throughout the playoffs. And it's a matter of making the proper adjustments. And I feel as though if the Knicks are able to make those proper adjustments, you have all the talent, you have the roster in place. And so if they're able to make the proper adjustment and to adjust even, you know, game time, game speed during the game, you have a chance to really get to the finals and make some noise.
7: Amari, you came into the league as a teenager. How impressive is it to watch LeBron James at 41 do what he's been able to do so far?
6: Man, LeBron been doing this since I was in high school. Right. When I was a senior in high school, LeBron was a junior. I got drafted in 02. LeBron got drafted in 03. So to watch him continue to play at this high level for this long is remarkable. I mean, it's a matter of just first of all, it's luck, right? To be healthy and stay healthy throughout your entire career this way. But then also it's a matter of preparation, being able to take care of your body in the way that he has. And his game has been the same somewhat his entire career, right? He's been at the top of the league for 20 plus years. And to watch him right now, I really got to sit back and really respect greatness, because you don't see this very often. You don't see a player at this age playing at that such high level for this amount of time. We have to take time out to watch him, enjoy him, and appreciate him while he's still playing.
8: Last thing with Amari Stoudemire, Hall of Famer. You were the ninth pick in the 2002 draft coming out of high school. When he said when he was high school, he left after senior year of high school. Do you remember the 8 ahead of you?
6: I do remember the 8 players ahead of me. Yeah, I do actually.
8: And I believe only one of them is Hall of Famer or close to a Hall of Famer in Yao Ming, right? I mean, I don't even know if he is a Hall of Famer. I don't think he is, but that's, I mean, that says something. And our buddy Jay Williams maybe could have been, unfortunately, the horrific motorcycle accident. But do you ever look back and say, I still want to prove people wrong? Like, those 8 teams could have taken me and they didn't.
6: Well, no, because I went to the team I wanted to go to. I wanted to go to Phoenix. Mm. And so I felt great that no other team took me during that draft. Because when I was in high school, I went to go visit. My AAU coach was friends with Penny Hardaway, and I went to go visit Penny when I was in high school. And so when I was able to see the city of Phoenix at that point in time, I knew it was a beautiful city. And when they had a chance to draft me, I was like, this place would be nice to be drafted here. And so when Mr. Colangelo was saying I'm a good player and they really want to draft me, I figured this would be the perfect spot for me. So I felt great going ninth to the Phoenix Suns. It was a perfect location for me to start my career. And that's how it happened.
8: Well, the Stoudemire boys, tremendous job there. We appreciate it. Thank you so much, and congratulations on the Hall of Fame induction.
6: Yeah, thanks for having us.
8: Well done. Amari and Noah Stoudemire there. Awesome. Awesome.
5: Incredible interview. Noah debut here on Sportsman, like amazing. But how do we feel that we got Noah Stoudemire on the show before Canty's baby, before Canty's son?
8: Mm. Well, he'll have to address that on Monday. He will have to address that on Monday. And thankfully, my kids are in school already, because if they see kids on the air,
5: they're going to want to be on the air.
8: Guess who's not going to let them? That would be me. Game day travel brings the excitement, the journey, the routine, the crew. 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
9: 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Shout out to Myron Metcalf and for Canty today, who corrected me, Michelle Smallman, Evan Cohen, and pointed out Yao Ming is in the Hall of Fame. Not close to. He's in. So that draft has 2 in the top 10, and Amari being obviously the second one now going in. So thank you to Myron Metcalf. In for Canty in terms of best bet is a man who is rubbing his hands together.
10: Oh, wow.
9: He's feeling good about his best bets. He is on some run in terms of, I think, Dynasty. What was the we talked to Ryan Rucco yesterday, WNBA voice.
11: 2 in a row and 3 out of the last 4, and that's what I'm.
9: That's what he said about the Aces, right?
11: Yes,
9: so,
11: yes.
9: So, what is your best bet streak?
11: Well, so we're 3-1 since I've done it the last 2 weeks.
9: Dynasty or no?
11: Well, yeah. So let's just end it this way. We're gonna go to Myron's neck of the woods, Wolves Spurs tonight. I'm gonna take the Wolves at home at plus 4.5. That's minus 108 to DraftKings.
12: I like it.
13: He survived a terrible, terrible moment in our history.
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15: Was not a great look.
9: Well, yesterday, SportsCenter happened, obviously. SportsCenter happens every day. And, of course, on SportsCenter, we have top plays, right?
10: Mm-hmm.
9: We also have the 5 p.m. Eastern SportsCenter. And shout out to the 5 p.m. Eastern SportsCenter specifically. Why? Because they've been playing a bunch of unsportsmanlike clips recently. So shout out to them. No big deal.
10: Shout out.
9: Shout out. But top plays. Thought Molly McGrath and Brian Custer were doing it? Very nice or very evil? Because guess who did top plays yesterday? The icon, the greatest, Danhausen from the WWE, who will be at Backlash tomorrow, 6 p.m. Eastern on the ESPN app, ESPN Unlimited. Let's take a listen and watch Danhausen top plays.
16: The best moments of the day.
10: Ooh,
16: that's what Danhausen heard in the back. So I decided to come out, introduce myself. We're now co-workers, you know. Who are you?
17: I'm Brian.
16: Brian Housen, yes. Great to meet you. You?
18: I'm Molly.
16: Molly Housen, great to meet you.
17: What are you doing? We're trying to do top plays.
16: Yeah, but I heard you said the best moments in your favorite part of the show, and then I came out.
17: Right, but we wanted to do top plays.
16: Oh, I see.
18: Yeah. Wow. I know that you have Backlash this weekend, right? So let's get the scoop. Who's your mystery partner?
16: Oh, it's a mystery. You got to watch Backlash to get that. Danhausen has come here to do the top plays, though. So, you know, let's go. Come on. Danhausen's doing the top plays now. Number 3, NBA Timberwolves versus the Spurs. Julian Champagny. with the mystery. Victor Wembanyama comes flying in for the putback slam.
9: I gotta jump in. I'm sorry. I love Danhausen. So many wrestling fans love him. Smalls is so not amused by this.
10: MLB, it's a lot. Braves
12: versus Cubs. Well, I'm afraid to engage. I don't want to be cursed.
10: Wow. That's part of it.
9: Well, no, say what you need to say.
12: I think I'm just not into it because I have to hear it from you a million times a day. It's nothing personal with Danhausen.
9: I don't know about that. You're kind of taking his top plays moment here.
12: It's your oversaturation with Danhausen. Myron, you know what I'm talking about.
10: Yeah, and I mean, I don't want to get cursed either.
12: You know what I'm saying? I'm nervous to engage in any way because I'm afraid of curses.
9: But as you're saying that, aren't you actually acknowledging him, Roman Reigns style, by saying, I can't go all in because I don't want to get cursed. So aren't you paying a compliment to the great Danhausen?
12: Yes, absolutely.
9: His number one top play is him clocking The Miz at WrestleMania. I just love, you know, he was walking around the Bristol campus yesterday. Are you aware of this? Guys, he was in Bristol yesterday and just popping into like random, you have this guy wearing this fit. So for those who are unaware, Danhausen, He has this face paint. He pretends to curse people. He doesn't look like an everyday person walking around.
12: Definitely not.
9: Yeah. And so this place of business, all of a sudden yesterday, you have Danhausen bouncing around. Myron, come on. That part is funny.
10: Wait, he was just walking in?
9: Yes.
10: The meetings, like,
9: Yes.
12: Somebody's on a conference call.
9: Yeah, no, they videoed it. They put it out there. He's just walking around campus, popping into people.
10: That would be a little startling if you didn't know he was on campus. Yeah, he just sort of showed up.
12: Like, what's happening?
10: 2 o'clock.
9: No, the best is like, let's say Smalls didn't have to deal with me every day and didn't have to hear about this, and you were unaware of that, and like you're just sitting here post show, you're getting ready for Vibe Check, which you guys film at 11 a.m. Eastern. Mm-hmm. You're just doing your work, right? Doing some extra prep work, and then that guy walks in here. You'd be scared to death.
10: A little scary.
12: No doubt.
9: With this thing of teeth that he brings with him. What is happening here?
10: It's creepy. I mean, I think there's a creepy line a little bit with that. Maybe that's why I can't get into it as much. You know, I'm team The Miz.
12: Yeah.
9: Curse them, Danhausen. Curse these two.
12: No, don't say that, Evan.
10: Evan, you can't put that in the air.
9: You can't be Team Miz.
10: Evan.
9: No. You guys are not very nice.
10: You
9: You're
10: cannot
9: very
10: put
9: evil.
10: That out there.
9: Very no. nice, very evil.
12: Very,
9: very,
12: very evil.
9: Very
12: I never want to be cursed.
10: You cannot put that out there. That's not right.
9: Okay, well, You don't believe in that. That's fine. You do believe in that. Excuse me. You don't
12: yes,
9: want to be cursed.
12: Very much so. Thank you.
9: Well, Myron Metcalf may have cursed himself earlier in the show today. Go back on the podcast and listen because he tried to cut a wrestling promo. Yeah. And Michelle Smallman, who never critiques anyone that's not named Evan Cohen,
10: said it was terrible.
9: Thought it was awful.
10: Yeah.
9: So we are giving you a chance during unsportsmanlike moments to redo it, Myron Metcalf.
10: To this music? To the
9: preemptively blaming Javonte.
12: No,
9: okay.
12: Because Javonte, we did discuss it. He wanted hype up music.
9: All right.
10: Yeah. What is
12: my
10: this?
12: Only note for Myron wasn't the content; it was the energy level.
10: Okay. Okay. So Steve Stone Cold. Is that what I'm doing?
9: Yeah.
10: Okay.
9: This music's taken.
10: Music is pretty loud. Okay. Evan.
9: What just happened?
10: Hold on, I'm trying.
12: When it comes to wrestling promos, Myron is James Harden. He cannot execute.
9: Wow.
12: When the heat is on, he cannot execute.
9: Is he going to go J.J. Redick and just blame the refs?
12: She
10: wanted more energy. She said more inflection. So I'm trying to like start higher and then like come down. Like that's what I'm... All right, hold on. Give me 1 second. Okay. Evan.
9: He can't do it.
12: Myron, lock in. Come on, lock in. I know you can do this. Do not be the James Harden of wrestling promos.
10: But I'm trying to take your notes and do inflection. So I'm starting to, okay, maybe it's a little much. Evan. At Backlash. I know you might make fun of my Timothy Chalamet, and you might think that Tibbs is worse off than Mike Brown. You may not respect some of my takes here on Unsportsmanlike, but you will respect me on Saturday at Backlash when I walk away from the squared circle as the victor against you, Evan Cohen.
14: Let me tell you something, Myron Metcalf.
17: Is that better?
14: You're in Minneapolis, and on Saturday night at Backlash, the only thing mini will be you when I pin you on the ground. One, two, three. And the JUCO transfer will win on Saturday night at Backlash.
10: Yeah, yours is better. I think yours is better. Michelle, I got to work on mine. What do you think, Michelle? Who won?
12: I'm going to give it to Myron.
11: I know who, what a surprise. I know who
12: Evan.
11: Lost.
12: All of them.
10: Maybe I started to.
12: Because he worked through adversity to get that.
9: We're on to Monday.
15: Ah, so close. But yet so far, 6:56. Good morning.
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15: 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Welcome in to LA's only local sports morning show. Are you ready to buckle down and hear 3 hours about the refs? I know many of you think, man.
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0: Yeah, and as a as somebody who was younger and who was looking out for Big Bro at the
1: but
0: time.
1: But he was young. He wouldn't know not to get married.
0: Yeah, what the hell would I have known at 21 years old?
1: He was dropping Miami Heat everywhere.
0: But that's my point. Don't you see that if he would have said to me, hey, listen, I'm dropping Miami Heat, you should be dropping Miami Heat. Let's go drop Miami Heat together. You know, let's go beat Crockett and Tubbs. You know what I mean?
1: Yeah.
0: Turns out there's a Walmart right in my own neighborhood.
1: Wow.
0: They got it all.
1: Yeah, it's like a grocery store, too.
0: I was able to buy a sex toy in a Walmart.
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0: Giant Mexican, you know, horn section. 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
3: 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Ponderous, man. Ponderous. 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
1: When I'm on vacation, you can talk all the schvants you want.
0: Right.
5: Midnight in the desert. 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
12: Wow, that's crazy.
0: BitBoy.
2: Well, you want to woo-woo?
3: Right now.
0: Monstrous. Monstrous. Beto, I don't want to eat that.
1: We did it, Dad. We did it.
0: You were riding high on the stinger last time.
1: Oh, big time.
0: So,
1: right. That's right. Of course we were.
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7: 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Top of the key to Shea. 3-point. Good.

0: doomed.
1: Oh, we got trouble, baby.
0: Oh, trouble.
1: 7:03, good morning.
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1: The Sedano and Cap morning show begins on a feel-good Friday, not so feel-good today, this 8th of May, 2026. Let's begin, Cappy, talking about the refs for 3 hours right now.
0: The refs? Really? The refs?
3: Well, before we get to that, let's just talk about the positives here for a second. Okay? Right.
4: Yeah,
0: I like that. Way to go, like George.
1: It's a good job, Sedano.
0: Hey, listen, it's Friday. You know, it's been a long week for us, for the Lakers, for the Laker fans. You got to do this Laker game tomorrow on ESPN.
3: It's on ABC, actually, so we need this to be a good game on Saturday.
0: Right, right. It's on ABC. This ain't ESPN, or this ain't two.
3: No, ESPN matters, too, but this one matters a little more.
0: I mean,
3: Lakers need to show up in this one. But anyway,
1: Iger's going to be watching it tomorrow night. That's big.
0: It's a big stage. Georgie, I love that you want to come out on a Friday morning, and let's get positive. Yes.
3: Yeah, let's start with the positive.
0: All right, go ahead.
3: I thought JJ's game plan in both games was really good, okay? But let's just focus on yesterday for a second.
0: All right.
3: So, focus on. Thank you, Pepe. He came out yesterday, and basically the way he was playing defense was, I thought, brilliant to start the game. He basically dared the Thunder's worst three-point shooters to shoot threes. And, you know, Lu Dort started, I believe, 0 of 4 the first quarter. And it was working. Like, they were in this thing, okay? They were only down 4 by the end because here's the thing. The Thunder, they just come at you in waves. Mm-hmm. So you just have to be prepared for that. And then, you know, they had some good fortune, right? Where Shea's in foul trouble right away. I mean, he's got 2 fouls in the first quarter. And then in the second quarter, because of that, the Lakers win their first quarter of the series. Mm-hmm. And they win it on really good offense, okay? Mm-hmm. Right. LeBron was excellent. Rui was fantastic, okay? And Austin looked like Austin again.
0: Yep.
3: So I think that in that regard, I felt like there was some positive. I even thought Luke Kennard played very well.
0: He did for a stretch. He did.
3: But, you know, to me, that you can build off of that and make this thing at least a little more competitive in L.A. And look, I do. Thero went out there for 6 minutes,
0: I
3: text our group text. I said, okay, this is either going to go really well or terrible.
0: Yep.
3: Okay, like there is no in between here.
0: Mm-hmm, mm-hmm.
3: And I thought it went really well.
0: I give JJ credit for saying, you know what? Look, we need more athleticism. We need more explosiveness. By the way, without Jared Vanderbilt, we just need more bodies.
3: Right.
0: So you know what? This kid who hasn't played very much all year, but it seems like every time he comes off the bench, the first thing he does is go dunking on people when he's completely ice cold. I actually thought it was a smart but risky move to put a young kid into that situation. In fact, I will tell you, George, I heard Beto and Michael in the pregame show, and somebody called and said, why don't we use this kid because he's an explosive player? And Michael was like, oh, no. This kid is not ready for this sort of a stage. And I thought for the short period of time, I thought he made a decent contribution. I didn't think he embarrassed himself.
3: No, I would agree. I thought he played as well as one could play.
0: Lindsay, did you say high mark?
4: Yeah, you're high bar. Like you're like, well, he didn't embarrass himself. Like it's
0: well,
4: the playoffs, Cappy.
0: I know, but Lindsay.
3: Well, but he's a child. But,
5: yeah,
3: you know what I'm saying? Like that's the difference.
1: Well, and, so is and Cappy, by the way, but I mean,
0: and by the way, and he could have embarrassed himself. He
3: no
0: really
3: question.
0: Could have.
3: It
0: could have been a big disaster on J. It could have been huge egg on JJ's face. Like, why would you have put that kid into that arena,
4: hey,
0: given his lack
4: doing,
0: of experience?
4: Right?
3: So, no, it was a risk, but he had to take it, to your point. And I thought JJ, I feel like JJ has coached his ass off this season, okay? This has not been an easy lot to deal with this year, with all the injuries, whether it was LeBron to start, Austin in the middle, and now Luka here at the end, okay? Like, this has not been easy. And he has transformed this team multiple times, okay, over to be competitive, and now they're finding themselves in a series where, you know, they're just outgunned, okay, if we're being honest.
0: Yeah.
3: I don't think there's any shame in that.
0: No.
3: Like, LeBron has said it as much. JJ's basically admitted as much. And JJ, I'll give him credit because in the postgame he did, you know, he criticized officiating while also not saying it's the reason they lost, which I 100% agree with.
0: Exactly. I mean, the officiating, look.
3: The officiating was bad for both teams because the Thunder weren't thrilled with the officiating either.
0: But you can complain about the referees all you want.
3: But you can't complain when the MVP has got four fouls and didn't play his normal minutes by any stretch of the imagination.
0: I mean, in the third quarter, when SGA is sitting on the bench because he's in foul trouble, this was your moment. This was your opportunity. And unfortunately for the Lakers, here's reality. The Thunder are younger. They're more athletic, they're significantly deeper, and they're significantly better. We all knew this going in. So that's why, for those of us that were saying, come on, Lakers in seven, they can do it, that's not based on analysis. That's not based on what you've seen. That's based on what you hope happens. And by the way, there's always hope. I mean, you still got to go out on the floor and you got to play. And you don't know what's going to happen in a game. You don't know who's going to come out. Listen, there was that moment last night where Austin Reeves is running down the floor. LeBron is there. SGA is there. And it just turns into bowling balls, right? And Austin kind of throws down SGA, which, by the way, I loved that Austin did that. The unfortunate part is that LeBron was on the receiving end of Austin throwing SGA, and it looked like LeBron may have hurt his wrist. But I will tell you that we're going to look at Austin Reeves and that number 31 points, and we're going to go, hey, that's a really great rebound and recovery. But because he gets pushed around and because he is not respected on the floor, the only way to go get respect is to start doing to the other team what they're doing to you. And that's start pushing people around and start throwing bodies.
3: And by the way, despite that number, to your point, because he's getting, and this is what I've told people from the beginning of the season.
0: Tell me.
3: You are only as good as your weakest link on defense, okay? And Austin Reeves, unfortunately, is the weakest link on defense. Do you know what Austin Reeves' plus-minus was yesterday, despite his 31 points?
0: I do know it. It was minus 20.
3: A team worst, minus 20.
0: Yep.
3: Okay? And that's why, just, you know, and again, I hate to do this, because I think he's really good, okay? Mm-hmm. He's just not a max player, okay? We can get to that later. But that's part of my point. You're only as good as your weakest link, all right? So, yes, in theory, if Luka's out there, you know, maybe you win that game. Maybe you don't, because maybe Luka's getting picked on, okay, defensively. So we don't really know, okay? You could say that you think you know, but you don't really know because there's two ends of the floor, all right? Now, I thought LeBron did everything he could in that game. Okay.
0: I also thought LeBron exerted a massive amount of energy defensively and early.
3: Yeah.
0: Like there were times where LeBron was doing everything he could do to go from one player and then the ball moves and he goes 100% full bore right into the other player. And it's not like they're just a couple of feet away. And he got a run out to the three-point line, and LeBron James, I was actually surprised that in the fourth quarter, LeBron actually did have some fuel left in the tank, because, George, I'm telling you, you could watch it on TV, you could see it with the naked eye, and you don't have to be a former NBA player to break this down. You could just see the effort that LeBron was exerting on the defensive end, particularly in the second quarter of this game. And
3: here's where the Lakers lost the game.
0: Left.
3: Cappy,
0: let me hear.
3: The Lakers lost the game when Shai Gilgeous-Alexander picked up his fourth foul at the 10:34 mark of the third quarter.
0: Right.
3: They hadn't even played 90 seconds of the second half yet.
0: Yep.
3: Okay.
0: And he goes out.
3: Lakers led 65-61 at that point. Mm-hmm. And right there, I text in our group text, I said, this is their chance.
0: Yep.
3: And what happened? They got outscored 32-15.
0: Yeah, the bench and the I'll call them the other guys, which, by the way, they're loaded. They go deep. We talked about that. Those guys were like, hey, Shea's on the bench. This is where the Lakers think that they're going to come get us. And every one of those guys, names that some people know and names that some people don't know. I mean, this Jared McCain is just, this is unbelievable.
3: Well, this kid was a lottery pick. Philly gave him up for a bag of potato chips, basically, to OKC, yeah, which is unbelievable. Mm-hmm. At the time, at the deadline, everybody, like, people in the NBA were like, what? Why did they do that? Mm-hmm. like OKC, everybody was like, wow, I mean, good for Sam Presti. But the Philly people, and I don't know, did you see what Jared McCain said in the postgame?
0: Like, no, tell me.
3: He was on Amazon. Lindsay, you should find it. He actually kind of jokingly took a shot at Philly. It was pretty hilarious.
0: Okay, but a guy like Jared McCain, A.J. Mitchell. I mean,
3: well, I told you at the beginning of the series, you're going to hate A.J. Mitchell if you're a Lakers fan.
0: And what he did last night, and by the way, I mean, 20 points when he was 0 for 3 from 3-point range. These guys, Chet Holmgren, I actually thought, well, Chet Holmgren in game one scored 24 points. You know, I kind of like the idea of continuing to double and maybe sometimes triple Shea and, you know, make Chet Holmgren beat you. No problem. He could do it. He did it again last night.
3: I mean, the guy was... Everyone knew Chet Holmgren was going to be a star, man. Like, that's the thing. Like, they've got so many guys that it's just impossible. Like, it really is. Like, you have to... And think about this. They are playing without their second-best player.
0: Yeah. Yeah. George, look, on one hand, you have, and Bergie, we talked about this a lot yesterday, you have your heart, and in your heart, you want to believe. By the way, there's no reason for you to believe. Oklahoma City beat the Lakers 4 straight times this year. We tried. Hey, this game, LeBron wasn't there. This game, Luka and Austin got hurt. This game, neither of them were. We tried. We tried coming up with reasons to believe. So there's your heart over here, and then your head is like, bro, are you serious? Hey, heart, shut up, because you're stupid. And that's what's happened here, is that Laker fans wanted to believe, even without Luka. Listen, I'll say this, George. If Luka was playing in this game, they still don't have enough bodies. They don't have enough athleticism.
3: Yeah.
0: They don't have enough anything to beat this team. You joked around earlier this week, Rocky IV. Adrian says to Rocky, you can't win. I think to myself, Savannah saying to LeBron, you can't win, LeBron. LeBron, we love you, and you're giving us all this effort, and good God, man, you've turned a lot of us who were critics into people who have so much more respect for than ever before. You can't win, LeBron.
3: The Lakers, again, and I hate to beat a dead horse here.
0: Just say it.
3: The roster construction, man. They have three. They're three real. I'm not talking about three just players short. Mm-hmm. I'm talking about three real rotation players short to compete against this team.
0: Listen, of course. I mean,
3: like, Jake LaRavia is fine in the regular season.
0: Forget it.
3: He's fine in the regular season. Because he's a try hard guy.
0: Yes, okay? He'll give you effort.
3: But in the postseason, everybody's playing hard.
0: Oh my God, he's okay. A mess.
3: Dalton Knecht is a wasted roster spot
0: at this point.
3: Okay, Maxi Kleba is a wasted roster spot at this point.
0: Absolutely. Like, there's nothing those guys can do to contribute. Nothing.
3: That's three roster spots. Okay, that you're just like, I mean, they're nothing. You know what I mean? Like, the zero. Go ahead.
2: 7:16, and you know what you could have done in these 16 minutes?
0: Don't.
2: Well, if you're Austin Reeves, you could have whined and cried, but you could have gone to Valvoline Instant Oil Change over the 15-minute drive-through oil change. 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
3: Yeah, okay,
0: I'm going
3: now,
0: tomorrow.
3: Let's get to the officials, okay? Right. Let's start with JJ. So, Lindsay, can you play the first two back-to-back? His takeaway plus the technical and officiate. And before that, actually, the third one says LeBron got clobbered. Is that the one where he talks about that he has the worst whistle?
5: Yes.
3: Okay. So do the first two first, back to back. Go ahead.
0: Go ahead.
3: And go.
0: 3-2.
5: It has an error message. Output channel is not configured.
2: Huh? Oh, well, that's not good.
0: Wow, that sounds like something I'll have no
2: idea.
0: You
2: know what that is?
0: Tell
2: them. Are you
0: sure?
2: Coming
0: exactly
2: after
0: what
2: us,
0: that
2: Jack.
0: Is. Exactly what that is.
3: Okay.
2: That one isn't on Lindsay. I must say.
3: No, no, it's fine. No, it's still annoying.
2: It's horribly annoying. You could hear the sound of me issuing a memo to the home office in Milwaukee saying, hey, Milwaukee, get that cheese out of your mouth and fix this. They're just going to blame the Russians, too.
0: Yeah. Hey, George, before we get to this audio, we'll get it re-racked.
3: Yeah.
0: Listen, I understand why people want to blame the refs. I do. I understand.
3: Well, it's a very natural fan reaction.
0: Of course it is. And I listen, JJ in that technical early in the game, I felt like he was a baseball manager who was about to get tossed because he's trying to get his team fired up.
3: No question about it. That is absolutely because here's the thing, like it's so early in the game and it's Jackson Hayes. You know what I'm saying? And by the way, there was like easily multiple calls that went OKC that didn't go OKC's way already prior to that.
0: Yeah.
3: Like both teams had plenty of issues with the officials and rightfully so. But, like, it was so early in the game to do that it was definitely he was pulling a Billy Martin or a Tommy Lasorda.
0: He talked after the game about how big guys like LeBron don't get calls because smaller guys have all these theatrics.
3: He's right about that.
0: He is, but he's also
3: dealt with that, too, in a lot of ways.
0: Right, but when you use the word theatrics, what made me laugh about that word in the post-game press conference was, he must have had that word in his head when he thought about his own theatrics early in the game by getting that technical foul. Look, you can blame the referees, and that's fine. You want to criticize the referees, that's also good. You want to show certain examples. If you're Austin Reeves and you felt like a referee was disrespecting you, I thought on that particular jump ball, I was like, what is going on here? It reminded me of like when you're watching hockey players and they're about to do a face-off and the referee won't drop the puck because the guys are hitting each other's sticks or guys are coming into the circle. And I was like, what is this referee doing? But you cannot look at the referees and think this to yourself. If you're a realist, you cannot look at the referees and go, you know, if the game were officiated better, the Lakers would have won. Is there anybody out there that will tell you if the game was officiated differently, the Lakers would have won? Is that really, really why the Lakers lost? You can be upset and frustrated, but come on. Listen, James Worthy said it after game one, and he said it in a very exasperated way in the post-game show on Spectrum. He said, they're just too good.
3: Right.
0: You're looking at a team in Oklahoma City. And maybe those of us, George, you last year, you were on top of it. You said they were going to win the championship. A lot of people said, nah, they're not ready yet. They're not only ready to win last year, they're ready to win another one. They're ready to go on a run, a real run.
3: Right. The only team I think really standing in their way, as currently constituted, eventually, is the Spurs.
0: Because there are only two guys. There's Wemby and there's Chet. Those two guys, if everybody could get one of those kinds of guys, we'd be having different kinds of conversations. But there's Wemby and there's Chet. They're both 7-plus feet tall. They can both shoot. They're athletic. And we got breaking news.
3: We do.
2: I think we fixed it. So go ahead.
3: Oh, okay, great. Well, let's finish his point then.
0: Well, I'm only saying there's only two of those guys.
3: Yeah.
0: And the Lakers don't have one of them.
3: The Lakers have one of the bottom center rooms in the league. We've been talking about this all year. DeAndre Ayton was lost yesterday. Okay? Lost.
4: He was due for a bad game, right?
3: I mean, yes, of course.
0: Listen, you get what you pay for. He's an $8 million guy. That's what you get. Listen, if ever there was a time to prove that the Lakers don't have real centers, DeAndre Ayton and Jackson Hayes against Chet Holmgren.
3: And Isaiah Hartenstein.
0: And the I-Man. Yeah, the I-Heart. Isaiah Hartenstein.
3: Yeah.
0: That brother can play. And he's 7 feet tall, and he's 250 pounds, and he's a beast out there. And he's your number two guy.
3: Right.
0: Listen, think about that. If I told you that Jackson Hayes and DeAndre Ayton were going to play two-on-two against Hartenstein and Chet,
3: yeah, the game would be over quickly.
0: Right. They'll get annihilated.
3: Right.
0: That's the problem with the Lakers roster. Now, you can talk about needing other guys and needing more length and needing more athleticism, youth, and so on and so forth. The problem is the center position. That's it.
3: Well, there's multiple problems. We'll hear from JJ. We'll hear from LeBron. We'll hear from Austin on the other side. How about
0: good,
3: that?
0: Good.
2: Let's do that. And Cap, why don't you tell us about something the Lakers need? One of those emergency medical kits, man.
0: Hey, listen, every home needs a medical emergency kit. I'm holding it up for you right now. And when you open this thing up, you're going to find out that all the medications that you might ever need are right here inside the medical emergency kit. You may need amoxicillin at some point. You may need a Z-Pack. And you say to yourself, well, okay, I've got a sore throat. Or my ears are killing me. I'm super nauseous. I don't feel good. Which one of these medications in the medical emergency kit should I even be taking? That's when you go to the guidebook. And in the guidebook, you go to the part, you go, hey, it's my ears, or it burns when I pee. I don't know, whatever is happening in your life, dude. And then you go inside the guidebook, and it will tell you, hey, given your symptoms, this is the medication you should be taking. And then you get better quicker. That's the whole key, right? I take my medical emergency kit with me everywhere I go, because why would I leave it home and then go on the road and get sick? Imagine you're going on a summer vacation this summer and you get sick along the way and you got to get a prescription medication and you got to get it filled in some other town. 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
3: Oh, we got the talkback still playing. Good morning, 728.
4: Quack, quack.
3: It's a Friday, and we're making some mistakes, just like the Lakers last night.
5: Not that many.
3: Not that many. Cappy, back on this day in 2021, the number one hit, The Weeknd and Ariana Grande, Save Your Tears. Yeah, Austin Reeves, Save Your Tears, you little weasel.
5: Oh, wow. Wow. You're calling Austin Reeves a little weasel?
3: Well, he's not going to be here next year, so.
6: Yeah, he is. Yeah,
3: oh.
6: He is. I wouldn't. So if you're going to. This is you, bro. You shoot from the hip way too fast.
3: Do you think he's going to be here next year?
6: Of course he is.
3: After 2 years of bad playoff runs?
6: Wait, well, hold on. 2 years of bad playoff runs? What are you talking about?
3: He sucked in the playoffs last year.
6: Yeah, but let me ask you.
3: Are you going to defend him for this year?
6: Yeah, I'm going to defend him for last night. I mean, what a recovery. This is a guy who went 3-for-16 from the field. He went 0-for-5 in game one from three-point range. Yesterday, he improved his shooting percentage from 3-for-16 to 10-for-16.
3: Who are you, Steve Mason? You're just going to give me stats?
6: And I'm going to tell you this. He went 3-for-6 from three-point range. So those are important stats. He's the leading scorer last night. Where are the Lakers without Austin Reeves last night?
3: They're still losing the game.
6: Right, but they're losing anyway. It by like 60.
3: So what?
7: Yeah, someone else would have scored those points, no?
6: Oh, you think so? Like who?
7: LeBron.
6: You know, you're right, Lindsay. LeBron would have scored last night 54, I think, would have been the
7: Probably.
6: Number that he would have scored. Yeah, yeah. I mean, I'm not here to beat up on Austin Reeves. He deserved to get beaten down on his terrible, terrible game one performance. It was awful across the board. And when he's terrible...
3: That is awful!
6: I think that people will tell you he was awful. But last night, Austin Reeves made a massive turnaround.
3: All right, let's hear from JJ, because we didn't do that in the first segment.
6: All right, all right.
8: Well, you know, I talked about it a little bit yesterday. Them being plus 9 in the non-shade minutes, and then, you know, that in the second half, we just got blitzed. You know, 32-14, 7 turnovers. They shot 14 free throws during that stretch. So we gotta. We'll look at lineups. We'll look at everything. Try to figure out how we can be better in those minutes. Yeah, I mean, I sarcastically said the other day they were the most disruptive team without fouling. I mean, they have a few guys that foul on every possession, and all the good defenses do. You know, SGA gets like a touch foul, I guess, on the drive. There was a stretch where 4 straight possessions, our guys got absolutely clobbered trying to make an entry pass to Jackson, and Jalen Williams is grabbing his jersey with both arms. That's a turn. Like, they're hard enough to play. They're hard enough to play. You've got to be able to just call it if they foul, and they do foul.
6: Listen, I told you this in the series. Before the series started, I said they're going to really piss you off because they are super physical and they're handsy, and the refs can't call everything.
5: That's it.
6: Like, it's just the reality of how they play. It's like a defense in the NFL.
5: Right.
6: That's super aggressive.
5: Yeah.
6: And the refs aren't going to call holding on every play in the secondary.
5: Absolutely.
6: You know?
5: Right.
7: Listen. You know what they're calling it? There's a phrase for it now.
5: What's that?
6: Oh, yeah.
7: Mm. Thunderstruck. That's just how they play.
5: Hey, but you might as well, if you're Oklahoma City, you might as well play as physical, and you might as well throw hands all over guys, grab jerseys, yank them around, and let the refs call it. And if they don't call it, you got away with it. Every single play in the NFL, there is a holding penalty. And it doesn't get called every single play. In fact, it gets called so often that you're like, hey, ref, stop.

0: Enough already. Let him play. And that's what the refs did last night for the most part. But you know what JJ says, George, and you can just hear that he's in some ways, he understands the reality, which is they're hard enough to play as it is.
1: Oh, yeah, yeah, right.
0: You know, like, hey, refs, do you understand these are the defending champs? This is likely the two-time MVP back-to-back. They're as deep as anybody. They're young and they're athletic and they're physical. They're hard enough to play as it is. Can you help a brother out and make a call? You ain't getting that call, man.
1: The officiating crew was not very good yesterday. And that's the reality of it. But they were bad for both teams. Like this notion that the Laker fans were, like, Laker fans have. There's a difference of five free throws in the game. Five. It wasn't like OKC. And by the way, the Lakers in the regular season, the Lakers got nearly 500 more free throw attempts than anyone in the sport. So they, you know, they got a lot of calls during the regular season.
2: Yeah. George, do you think, though, that if the officiating was better overall, because it was inconsistent, it was weird, it was bad, overall, do you think that the Lakers could have won had it
1: no.
2: been? No. Okay.
0: See, that's the problem. That's why it's not worth complaining about the officiating. Because you can complain all day long, and you can bitch and complain about it all you want to. But I'm just here to tell you, unfortunately, it doesn't really matter. They could have officiated that game perfectly, and every Laker fan would have gone, that was a well-officiated game. I really thought it was great. LeBron got to the free throw line, etc. They still cannot beat this team. They can, the Lakers, this group of Lakers, and without Luka and his scoring, you take that off the floor. This group of Lakers, unfortunately, has no chance of beating that Oklahoma City team.
1: Well, and especially you can't turn the ball over 20 times against them.
0: And give up 26 points off turnovers.
1: You can't.
0: It was a storyline coming into
1: the
0: series.
1: That was another thing we talked about going into the series. They are the team that scores the most points off turnovers. Mm-hmm. They are going to force you into mistakes.
0: This team is too young. They are too good. They are too deep. And the Lakers cannot keep up. And let me tell you something else, George. Even a guy like Alex Caruso, who kind of grew up in the Laker organization, and LeBron, in many ways, raised Caruso. And the same way that LeBron raised Alex Caruso is very much the same way he said, oh, we don't have Caruso anymore? Well, that kid right there, Austin Reeves, he'll be my new Caruso. And he's not the same player, Reeves.
1: Reeves is a much better offensive player,
0: right.
1: and Caruso was a much better defensive player. Right?
0: But here's the thing. Even though Caruso has love and respect and admiration, I am sure, for LeBron James, you know what he does not have when it comes to LeBron James?
1: Oh, he is bodying his ass the whole game.
0: No fear.
1: Yeah.
0: No fear at all. And even, do you remember the one point during the game where LeBron is, because it was McCain, I believe it was on the free throw line, and LeBron and Caruso were jawing back and forth. And LeBron is saying, you know, we're showing the clip right here on YouTube, every call, man. And he's saying, and Caruso's going, I don't care. And LeBron's going, well, I don't want to hear that. And hey, LeBron, we understand your greatness. We understand your longevity. We understand what you mean to the game. But it doesn't mean that while I'm on the floor with you, I'm going to bow down and bend the knee. Sorry, King. It don't work like that. Not now. Not anymore.
3: Caruso ain't going to get down and knock on that hard wood for him. Like I'm going to right now. Real quick, 60 seconds, we'll get back to Lakers. Shitato, let's talk about our friends at Hernandez Wholesale Flooring.
1: Yeah, our boys, Steven and Carlos, the crazy Hernandez brothers. Listen, it's springtime in SoCal, man. 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
3: 737, homeboy.
2: But, George, I mean, you gave them credit for three quarters. Like, what's to say that they can't just fix what they messed up in the fourth quarter?
1: What three quarters? It's not about them.
0: What three quarters?
1: It's not about them. No, it wasn't three quarters. It was like a half and change.
0: Yeah.
2: Okay. I mean, into the third quarter, we'll say.
0: Well, yeah, about a minute.
2: Also, every time LeBron was out, they struggled to communicate.
1: No, when LeBron's out, they're a disaster.
2: Right.
1: I mean, for the most part.
2: I know he can't play the entire game.
1: So, like, that's the reality of it. Yes.
0: Yeah. Yeah. When LeBron is out, there are times when you look at the lineup and you go, wait a second, Jake LaRavia, DeAndre Ayton, or Jake LaRavia, Jackson Hayes, Marcus Smart, and you're like, I mean, I don't even recognize these guys. And hurry up, please. Get LeBron back on the floor. Like, think about how desperate you are that they can lose SGA to foul trouble for, like, practically the entire third quarter, and the rest of the Oklahoma City Thunder are like, no problem, we got this. I put in our group chat last night, Oklahoma City's better without SGA. Now, I was hoping to get the reaction that you gave me, which was the laugh, but it's how crazy is that? I mean, the Lakers don't have Luka. Are they better without Luka? I don't think so.
1: Yeah.
0: Can the Lakers survive without Luka? Not really. I mean, yeah, they beat Houston, but who cares? You cannot compete against this team with the roster that the Lakers have, and I'll just add this to it.
1: Yeah.
0: Even if Luka were 100% healthy, yeah, he'd be scoring 35 points. Doesn't mean that they would win.
1: Yeah, he'd still give up a ton on the other end.
0: They just have too many guys.
1: The games would be closer, so at least at that point you have a shot, maybe. But I mean, it's not a guarantee you're winning any of these games.
0: George, they've lost six straight games to this team this season. Yeah. During the regular season, we all heard the stat going into this series. They had lost four games during the regular season by an average of almost 30 points.
1: Right.
0: So if they're 30 plus points better during the regular season, why would anybody think that all of a sudden the Lakers could somehow close the gap, not just to make it look competitive so that you only lose by 18, that you could actually win the game?
1: Yeah.
0: And you know, you felt it in the third quarter when they had the lead and SGA was on the bench. You're like, they got to extend the lead right now because the avalanche is coming.
1: Okay. Here's Darius Soriano had this. He's a big-time Laker blogger. Okay. I saw this on Twitter yesterday. The bench group without LeBron and Marcus Smart, okay? So when they went to the bench, when it was basically like Cason Wallace and, you know, OKC had like Cason Wallace and Jared McCain.
0: Yep.
1: And like one of their other bench players or whatever.
0: Caruso
1: maybe, right, yeah. So against Austin, Luke Kennard, Jake LaRavia, Rui Hachimura, and Jackson Hayes, they were a minus 13 in 4.5 minutes.
0: Mm-hmm.
1: 4.5 minutes, to your point.
0: That's how it happens. They just swarm you. JJ used the word blitz. They blitz you. They're coming from all angles.
1: Yeah.
0: And they're all good.
1: Well, it's what I told you. They're great at defending the paint, but they're also great at getting out to the three-point line. They're just to your point, too young, too athletic. This team is not constructed to beat this team. Like,
0: no,
1: it's not. Now, maybe they get a game. LeBron can, you know, have a vintage performance. Austin can play his best game. They need to play a perfect game to win a game in this series.
0: And by the way, winning a game, like that's kind of the way we came into this thing going, can they win one game? What would make you happy? Well, here you are now down 0-2, and I don't know anybody that can make a compelling case as to how the Lakers could win any one of these games against this team. And I don't know about the rest of you guys, but my mind starts already going towards, well, how do you eventually get there? How can you eventually build a team to beat a team like this? Because, again, I go back to the NBA Finals last year between Oklahoma City and Indiana. Both of those teams were 10-11 deep. You realize that when you look at last night, how many guys played significant minutes for Oklahoma City? It had to have been 9 or 10. I'm talking guys that are playing in nearby double-digit minutes. 18, 31. Isaiah Joe played 9. So, okay, he didn't play that much. Not that he's an important part
1: right,
0: of it
1: but
0: all.
1: He's
0: but,
1: a laser. Like every right. He shoots threes really well. Now, he did not do it yesterday, but in game one he did.
0: But they've got guys that are playing like significant real minutes. Luke Kennard last night gave you significant minutes, and he scored 10 points, and he was 2 for 3 from three-point range. And it's like, bro, shoot the ball, man. Just keep on firing away. And he doesn't, or he can't, but... This team, you can call it roster construction. The bottom line, the Lakers do not have enough talent to compete with Oklahoma City. They're too young. They're too athletic. They're too good defensively. They're too deep. They're too much.
3: Oh, but the refs. 7:42.
0: Oh, the refs, whack, whack. For sure.
3: When we return in 3 minutes, we're going to take a little break from the Lakers. We're going to cleanse the palate, and Berge's going to get out the organ. As the Dodgers get ready for the weekend with the Braves in town and many bobbleheads this weekend, too. But first,
1: by the way, I am disappointed, in the sense of the way that I think the smart Laker fans, like the people, like a lot of the guys who are, on those big blogs, they get it. They understand they're outman. But I'm surprised by some people who I generally like. Their analysis normally, even as just fans on Twitter, I'm blown away at how just subjective they are, how they can't be objective about this matchup with this team.
3: I'm going to jump in the YouTube chat because we got a lot of miscreants in the YouTube chat. Going, mm-hmm. Oh, it's the refs, man. It's the refs.
1: If you think it's the refs, then you literally are watching the game with purple and gold glasses. Like
3: that's what
1: you
3: they're
1: are
3: doing.
1: Just not objective.
3: That's what they're doing. But you can take those purple and gold glasses and go to SeaWorld, Cappy.
0: Damn right. Summer is calling. And right now, you got to lock in on the early savings. SeaWorld San Diego is awesome. Listen, we were there twice last year.
1: I showed up and surprised you once.
0: It was awesome when you did. And Lindsay, last year, getting on the roller coaster and doing a live video from the roller coasters. There are some really great roller coasters. But honestly, when you go to SeaWorld San Diego, you want to take the plunge into that brand new shark encounter. It opens on May 22nd, so it's not too far off. You're going to come face to face with jaw-dropping sharks, and you can actually even feed the sharks. It's going to be wild. I can't wait to do it this summer myself. Then there's also great shows where a lot of laughs with the Sea Lions Tonight and the all-new Dolphin Adventure Show, which is packed with energy and some really, really amazing things that you're going to want to see for yourself. And all summer long, SeaWorld is bringing the party with concerts like the Ying Yang Twins, Soulja Boy, Paul Wall, Skillet, and more. So,
3: Skillet.
0: Listen, yeah, Skillet. You're going to have a great time this summer. 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
3: 7:49. Good morning, the Sedano and Cap Morning Show on a Friday. Sedano's favorite band, Depeche Mode, tomorrow, May 9th. David Gahan turns 64.
0: Gahan.
3: No. It's not Gahan. We just watched an entire Depeche Mode breakdown.
0: It was amazing, too.
3: It was amazing. And it's David Gahan. We all thought Gahan, and then we watched the whole pronunciation done by David Gahan.
0: Where at the end of it, he says, I'm David Gahan.
3: Yeah, it was incredible.
2: It was Fawn or Fawn.
3: It's wow. 3 minutes. I'm never getting back, but it was amazing.
1: Yeah. How about that, George? Your favorite band. You learned something new today.
17: Look at that. Because he's been referred to as David Gahan forever.
3: Yeah, well, that's what we thought.
2: Apparently he knows that, and that's why
1: Gahan is now gone.
17: Is this like, like Patrick Sertain became Patrick Sertan? You know, like that.
0: This is like Joe Theismann became Joe Theismann.
17: Joe Theismann, right?
0: Yeah.
17: Denzel Washington is actually Denzel.
1: Denzel,
17: yeah,
1: right?
0: Tony Dorsett was at one time Tony Dorsett.
3: Yeah. All right.
0: All right, let's stop.
3: All right, 7:50.
18: Quack, quack.
3: This weekend, the Dodgers are back home. Hold on, let me get the organ music.
0: Bring it out.
3: Time for Gregory Arthur Bergman. 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He knows all things the boys in blue. Take it away, Bergie.
19: The Dodgers. So the biggest news that's coming out for this weekend is that Mookie Betts is going to be in Oklahoma City, and he is going to do two rehab games, Friday and Saturday, and could possibly be back Monday into the lineup. So that's huge, huge news for the Dodgers.
0: So Mookie's going to Oklahoma City as the Lakers are coming home. He can't even see the Lakers get pounded on.
19: Yeah, they're going to switch. Yeah, exactly. Because Mookie goes to a lot of games, too.
0: Yeah,
19: so
0: right.
19: Yeah, he's going to be in the opposite side. He can be there on Monday. They'll be home.
0: Hmm.
19: So depending on what time their game is at, obviously, on Monday. But so this brings up a lot of different questions now. So you have Alex Freeland, and you have Haesung Kim, and you have Santiago Espinal, and Miguel Rojas that play second base, because he's going to immediately go be the everyday shortstop. So now the question is, what happens to those three guys? Do you send down Hyesung Kim? Do you send down Alex Freeland? Do you DFA Santiago Espinal? It just really will is going to change a lot of things for this lineup. And really, it's about who Hyesung Kim going down probably makes the most sense, even though I think it's the wrong move. Because he's not going to play as often as you want. They want to give Alex Freeland as much of a runway as possible. And he is starting to play a little better, started in Houston. So between Alex Freeland and Hyesung Kim, they want him to play every single day. And they can't play every single day if Mookie's playing shortstop. So somebody there is going to have to go down. And the thought of DFAing Santiago Espinal is easy, but then you still have to make some kind of move because one or both of those guys are going to be sitting on the bench when Miguel Rojas is in. Mm-hmm. So to me, what makes the most sense, send somebody down, probably Kim, even though I think he should be up, and then and just go from there.
0: What was the story on how Espinal got to the Dodgers? Because this is his first year with the Dodgers. Right. Berg, do you have any recollection of how...
19: Yeah,
0: he came.
19: He's a journeyman. He's been around a bunch of different places. I think he was with the A's. I think he was with the Nationals. But he just came around. He's about 31 years old, and he had a great, great, great spring training, just consistently getting hits. The thing is, he's a right-handed bat off the bench, and so when you have a left-handed pitcher that comes in late in games from the bullpen, Espinal would take over at second base or shortstop or whatever it happens to be. And you have one of those guys. That way, because left-handed batters are Alex Freeland and Hyesung Kim, you need the balance.
0: Yeah, I would say that Espinal, looking at his, you know, very short Dodger tenure of 18 games and 27 at bats, like there's your odd man out. Like you needed him for a while. You needed him. You know, you don't have Tommy Edman. All of a sudden, you know, you got a situation with Mookie, so he serves a role, but. You just once you get Mookie back, and even when you get Tommy back, you don't need the guy.
19: No, you don't. But at the same time, he's somebody that it comes. It's a right-handed bat from the infield, which so they can do. Or I guess that's Miguel Rojas. So that's the easiest move. But that doesn't change the fact that somebody between Hyesung Kim and Alex Freeland are not going to get at bats.
17: Okay. Well, I mean that's part of the deal when you have a team loaded with a lot of big names. Like that's part of it. Let's move on. Speaking of big names, to Blake Snell. What's the story there?
19: So Blake Snell has one more rehab assignment with Oklahoma City, and then he's going to come back. And now Tyler Glasnow was injured, left the game in the second inning in the game on Thursday, and so whether he goes on the IL will depend on what happens because the back of the end of the bullpen or the back end of the rotation of Roky Sasaki, Justin Robleski, and Emmett Sheehan are going to be, somebody's going to have to move out of that spot too, depending on what happens with Tyler Glasnow. But Blake Snell should be back after one more rehab.
3: And tomorrow night is Blake Snell bobblehead night at the stadium. And the bobblehead is as ugly as he is.
0: Now wait a second.
17: Wow, dude.
3: Emily calls him beef stew.
0: When you say ugly, you mean like he's facially unattractive?
3: Well, I think we've all said he's not an attractive man.
17: Oh, I don't think we've all said that, actually.
0: I don't find
3: him to be...
0: that's
3: a big Emily on Mason and Ireland bit.
2: He does lack a chin, but...
3: Mason and Ireland at noon, he tweets
18: it. I don't want it in my eyes!
3: Exactly, you don't want it in your eyes, Cappy.
0: He lacks a chin?
2: Yeah, he doesn't have a chin.
0: You mean like the inability to put a pillow in a pillowcase kind of situation?
2: Yeah.
0: Like where you can't... Get your chin down.
2: There's like a drop off there. So yeah.
0: Oh, really?
2: Yeah.
0: I've not noticed
2: that profile.
0: Oh well. Hey, Blake. You know what, man? I think you're a handsome fella. How about that?
17: Yeah, me too. The Dodgers are going to face
3: the Dodgers
17: in the National League, Bergie.
19: Yeah, they're going to play. So the Braves have been looking really, really good, but they do not have Ronald Acuña Jr., and that's a big part of that.
17: How long is he on the IL for?
19: So it's a hamstring, so it's anywhere between 2 and 4, 4 and 6 weeks.
0: What do you mean? It's an 8-week injury.
19: We talked to Dr. Clapper yesterday. It's a grade one, so it could be shorter. So
0: grade one, okay.
19: Yeah, so he's got
17: grade
19: back.
17: Two, like Luca.
19: Yeah, grade two, longer, 8 weeks.
0: Yeah.
19: Yeah, so he should hopefully. Three, two. So he'll be back pretty soon, but at the same time, or hopefully. 3-2.
17: So Chris Sale tonight, right, against Emmett Sheehan?
19: And he's been fantastic. He's a really good pitcher, and Emmett Sheehan really needs to show
17: that he's better. Yeah, Chris Sale. Yeah,
0: he's good.
17: Flash. Still really good.
0: Yeah. Right. Hey, breaking news. Chris Sale's a good pitcher.
19: He's been fantastic this year. But basically,
2: he's got to be like juice or something. I mean, come on.
17: Whoa.
0: Oh my God.
19: And now we guys accusing people of juicing?
3: Wow.
19: Somebody's ugly. Somebody's juicing.
17: What is going on here?
3: Well, he's not an attractive man. I mean,
2: I just think it's, you know, like for Chris Sale to be doing what he's doing at this age is just like, you know, incredible.
17: I mean, we've seen athletes
2: right.
17: bigger, stronger, faster
2: right.
17: over this. I mean, there's a lot of guys in
20: you're know, 41
17: in
20: years
17: sports,
20: old.
17: Yeah, right. Who are playing well into their late stages
2: I
17: of their
2: take it back,
17: of their lives.
2: Chris, wow. I commend you.
17: She takes it back.
2: I don't like the guy. I don't like him.
0: I don't like him. He's got to be on the sauce.
2: I didn't call him.
17: Why don't you like him? What happened? What did he do to the Guardians?
2: I mean, they never. I mean,
17: when he was with the Red Sox, did he beat the Guardians up or something?
2: Well, there was a history. There's a little bit of a history at the Guardians. I just don't like the guy because
17: yeah. Well, he was with the White Sox too, right?
2: Yeah, before,
0: and the Red Sox.
2: He did the thing with the scissors and he cut the jersey.
17: Oh, the jersey, the City Connect. He hated that. He is a little bit of a hothead.
2: Yeah.
17: He's one of those guys that, like, if he has a bad inning, grabs the bat and beats up the cooler
2: right.
17: in the dugout. You know,
19: like Milton Bradley back in the day.
17: Right, kind of like that. He is a hothead.
0: Milton Bradley was crazy.
17: By the way, he's 37. I mean, Chris Sale's 37. We see a lot of pitchers. I mean, how old was Kershaw? You know what I mean? Last year.
19: Yeah, he was 37 also.
0: How about Verlander?
17: Right, Verlander's 40. Like 40.
19: Yeah.
17: And Max Scherzer's like 41.
2: Verlander, though, hasn't had a good year in like 3 years.
17: Yeah, but Scherzer, but they're at least competent. You know what
0: and
17: I'm saying?
0: And they're in their 40s. This guy's
17: and they were in their 40s being competent.
2: Okay, I take it back, Chris Sale. I just think you're kind of a jerk. That's all.
17: Okay, then that's different. You can think he's
19: that's
17: whatever
2: he
17: you want to think
2: though.
17: He is.
0: Yeah. He has a chin? How do you know? You can't even see underneath that
2: profile.
0: Beard of his.
17: Yeah.
3: Yeah, Blake Snell should.
17: Heat coming
3: he
17: fast
3: should,
17: tonight.
3: He should grow a beard. That would help.
2: It would help. Look at James Harden without a beard.
3: Look at me. Without the beard. Oh, my God.
17: And you know what? What he should do? He should make sure he gets something for Mom, okay, on Mother's Day, okay?
3: Yeah,
17: and listen,
3: give it to Mom.
17: You better be thinking about Mom right now, okay? Because I'm here to help, you know. What is it? What am I supposed to be doing with Mom?
0: You're talking about Books. Let me tell you
17: something.
0: Right,
17: this
0: now.
17: Is Books, Mom. Yeah. Right, but it doesn't matter. It's still taking care of Mom.
21: Sedano's going to take care of your mom.
17: Right, exactly.
3: By the way, you better text Angela on Sunday.
17: Mm-hmm. I will send something.
3: Send her a text with a picture of just the trousers.
0: By the way, the video that you did the other day where you're walking through the office.
17: With Books, right?
0: Oh, my God, is hilarious.
17: Yeah.
0: And I ordered my Books for my mom, too, and they're being delivered tomorrow, as a matter of fact.
17: And listen, Mom does everything for you, okay? So you got to take care of her. She did everything all your life, still probably does a lot for you. So take care of Mom. Mother's Day matters. You got to get it right. Easiest way is Books, man. Short for bouquets. 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
8: Oh, Dion. I.
7: George Sedano.
8: L.A., baby.
7: Scott Kaplan.
9: LA. What's up, L.A.?
10: Yeah. What's up, L.A.?
9: Hey.
7: For Sedano and Cap right now.
11: I did it again.
12: 804.
13: Whack, whack.
12: I did do it again, Doug. Cappy on this day in 2000, the number one song in the UK. Britney. Oops, I did it again, Jack.
14: I mean, oops, she did it again is pretty apropos this week.
12: Mm. Oh, did she do something again?
14: Yeah, I haven't seen her this week.
10: She's
14: what'd
10: back
14: you do?
10: On Instagram.
12: Oh, really?
14: She had a DUI or something, didn't she? She had like some sort of issue like with substances.
10: Yeah, she was.
12: Poor girl.
10: She was a tad.
14: Right, I do feel bad.
12: No, she really, she needs some help, man.
14: She needs help. There's no doubt.
10: Well, her kids, I think, moved back in with her. So they're trying to help her steer her straight, you know?
12: Today is also No Socks Day, and we'd like to send that out to Andrew Pelosi, the fine ad agency for Jacob and Ronnie. I love Andrew. He's a big supporter of ESPN LA, and I always break Andrew's meatballs. I'm like, dude, you wearing socks?
14: I got to send out a shout-out to my boy Big Bad Brad Samuel. He does the same thing. My man shows up in pants, and they got about 6 inches between the pants and the shoes and never any socks and always, like, really overly fancy shoes. So then you're like, dude, I can't not look at your, like, I don't know, the bottom of your ankles.
12: Yeah, showing those ankles off. Let me read this for 20 seconds, then we're going to get back to Lakers. This hour, the 8 o'clock hour on the Sedano and Cap Morning Show, brought to you by Angelica's Insurance. 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
14: Yeah. Yeah. All right. Listen. Let's take a listen. Obviously, the officiating is a big storyline today. While we don't believe it is the reason they lost this game, I thought the officiating was terrible for both sides. I mean, the MVP barely played in stretches of this game yesterday. But let's hear JJ again, Lindsay, specifically the one about the officiating.
15: Yeah, I mean, I sarcastically said the other day they were the most disruptive team without fouling. I mean, they have a few guys that foul on every possession, and all the good defenses do. You know, SGA gets like a touch foul, I guess, on the drive. There was a stretch where four straight possessions, our guys got absolutely clobbered trying to make an entry pass to Jackson, and Jalen Williams is grabbing his jersey with both arms. That's a turn. Like, they're hard enough to play. They're hard enough to play. You've got to be able to just call it if they foul, and they do foul.
14: All right, now let's get to the LeBron part of it. Go ahead.
15: Well, he gets clobbered on that one, you know, with Jalen Williams coming over trying to block the shot when he spun baseline on Dort. That was in that stretch as well. LeBron has the worst whistle of any star player I've ever seen. I mean, I've been with him 2 years now. You know, there's, again, the smaller guys, because they can be theatric, they typically draw more fouls, and the bigger players that are, you know, built like LeBron, they, it's hard for them, but he gets clobbered, and he got clobbered again tonight a bunch, and that's not like a new thing. That's not specific to this crew or, you know, this this series. He gets fouled a lot that doesn't happen to me. Guy gets hit on the head more than any player I've seen on drives, and it rarely gets called. So,
14: He's right about that part of it. I mean, LeBron and Shaq, I've always said, for, you know, as long as I've been doing this, you know, which is now, God, a long time.
9: You're old, man.
14: I am. It's not been, me. It's nearly not 30 me. Years in a, you know, well, put like 25 plus, but not nonetheless. Me.
9: Young man.
14: Shaq and LeBron, I've always said, get the worst whistle because they're too big, too strong. Now, in Shaq's case, this was a game at the time that was still played more in the post, obviously. But I remember, you know, and Laker fans, I'm sure, could attest to this too, right? Like, I remember being around Shaq in post games and, you know, the cuts and the bruises and, like, the stuff that he would have to deal with was insane. LeBron is similar to that, except he's more perimeter-oriented. And I think that makes it even probably more difficult to officiate than even Shaq was at that time. So I would agree with that part of it. You know, LeBron has been getting the short end of the stick officiating for most of his career, much like Shaq did. But, you know, look, the reality is this, too. Like, they are going, like, if I were listing the reasons why the Lakers lost that game, officiating would be
9: down low.
14: It would be on the page, but it would not be anywhere near the top.
9: It would go like this. Oklahoma City's players are better. Oklahoma City has more players. Oklahoma City has now championship pedigree. Oklahoma City has no fear whatsoever of the Lakers or of LeBron. Oklahoma City does not respect the Lakers. Why should they? There's nothing that the Lakers have done at any point during the season to earn their respect. I'll keep on going. I mean, they've got a deeper bench. They're more athletic. They're longer. I keep on going. But the referees are not the reason they lost. If you want to complain about the referees, if you're Austin Reeves and you feel like a referee disrespected you because he yelled in your face about where you were lined up on a tip, okay, you felt disrespected. And I think Austin Reeves' point, and we can hear the soundbite about, if I would have said to the referee what he said to me, he'd tease me up. But, guys, that's not why they are losing to Oklahoma City. Oklahoma City can shoot the ball. Every guy on the team can drain it. Every guy on the team can go long range. They've got two monsters at the center position or at the forward position because, you know, they list Chet as a forward. They got monsters. The Lakers don't have that. And the Lakers just don't have enough bodies. When a guy like Jared Vanderbilt can't play, not that he's your savior, but he's a body. He's a pulse. You need that.
10: Well, if he's just a pulse, like, can't you put anyone in there if that's all he is?
14: No, but he's a good defender. You know, he may be limited offensively, but he is a high-level defender. And you don't have enough of those in this series. And look, we'll get to Austin here in a second because I do want to hear what Austin said in the post game. Let's play that real quick.
13: I felt like I was respectful to all of them all night. I mean, there's a million times in the past I've said way worse stuff. And when we were doing the whole tip ball, when they were switching spots, I wanted to get on the other side because they had a guy on the other side who was just trying to keep an advantage. And he turned around and just yelled at my face. I just thought it was disrespectful. You know, the whole time that was going on over there, I don't think he said much to them. I think stepped in and said something. But, you know, at the end of the day, grown men, and I just didn't feel like he needed to yell in my face like that. I told him that. I wasn't disrespectful. I told him if I did that to him first, I would have got a tech. I feel like the only reason I didn't get a tech is because I knew he was in the wrong. So, I just didn't. I felt disrespected.
9: You know what I would say to Austin Reeves? hey, bro, you played a really great offensive game last night. You made a huge recovery from an awful performance in game one. But, brother, this whole notion of the disrespect, these guys are trying to officiate a game. Whether they do a good job or a bad job, that's another conversation.
10: What's wrong with what he said, though?
9: Just disrespect. I mean, you see these players in these refs' faces all the time. They complain about everything. They're constantly screaming and yelling at these guys. Where's the disrespect? I would say this to Austin Reeves. Worry less about the referees and how they're respecting you or how you're taking it as disrespect, and keep playing ball. Like, don't let the referees get you out of your mindset.
10: And they did, and I think that's a big part of it.
14: Well, I'd also say that, again, and I'll reiterate what I said in the first hour, and I've said over and over and over again this season, you're only as good in the playoffs as your weakest link on defense. And he, in this series, is the weakest link.
9: Look, you want to blame the referees today, guys? I say go for it. Blame the referees. That's the problem. And if you're J.J. Redick, you tell me, George. If you're J.J. Redick and you're going to the podium after the game and you're saying the things that you're saying about the referees, are you trying to get the referees in Game 3 to get LeBron to the line more?
14: There's no question.
9: Right.
14: I mean, listen,
9: he's planting the
14: seed. Riley, Phil Jackson, all these guys did that forever. Like, that's what you're supposed to do in those press conferences.
9: You plant that seed to the referees. Yeah. Hey, I think your refereeing sucks. I think your officiating is terrible. I think LeBron James, the greatest player of the generation, is not getting what he should get, which is calls, and he's getting hit in the head with forearms, and you need to put this man on the free throw line. There was a shot last night where LeBron drained a shot, and the whistle blew, and LeBron was going, okay, and one, and they said, no, we're calling off the shot.
14: That's a bad call. I'd love to, you know what, I'm going to text Monty on that call.
12: Oh, that's
9: you
12: nice.
9: See? You see, now you got to...
12: Monty
9: said.
14: Monty McCutcheon.
12: Monty McCutcheon.
9: Yeah, not Monty Kiffin.
12: Oh, no, Monty McKiffin passed away, didn't he?
9: No, I think Monty...
12: Are you killing people again?
9: I don't think his name is Monty McKiffin.
12: No, Monty... never mind. Let me read this. LAFC is back at BMO Stadium this Sunday. Hey, BMO, May 10th for Mother's Day. The black and gold take on Houston. Tune in at 5 p.m. for the BMO Countdown to Kickoff, hosted by Mario Ruiz. 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
16: Monty
9: that play I'm talking
16: away
9: about.
16: At, in 2024.
12: It is a final.
9: Wow.
16: Not
9: wow,
16: Mick
9: R.I.P.
16: Kiffin. Monty Kiffin.
12: It's Lane Kiffin's dad.
9: Right. That's right. George, the play I'm talking about, we're watching it again right now. LeBron hits a shot 5 minutes and 39 seconds to go in the fourth quarter. LeBron hits this shot, and LeBron is saying to the refs, put it down. And one. And the refs called a foul off the ball, and the shot did not count. And JJ is losing his mind on the sideline. And he's walking up and down, and he's looking up at the monitors, and he's holding on to his head on both sides. Like, what are you guys looking at? How can you not give us that call? You're not getting calls. That's not why you're losing this series. Now, listen. Can the Lakers come back? Because now I'm down to this. Bergie, what were our things yesterday? We had reasons to believe yesterday. We'd come up with several reasons to believe.
16: Win a quarter from Geeter.
9: Geeter wanted the Lakers to win a quarter. They won the second quarter.
16: Michelle Smallman said that Pluto was in retrograde.
9: Right, so we're now grasping for straws here. Pluto's in retrograde. We didn't even know what it meant, but it sounded like something cosmic and a reason why the Lakers should wind up winning one of these games.
16: Tim McMahon was about the pregame prayer.
9: Oh, the pregame prayer was the best of them all. I mean, he informed us about the pregame prayer at Oklahoma City and that the Lakers should just pray, right? And so that was a good one, yeah.
16: And then we had Austin Reeves 25-plus points.
9: Yeah, which actually did happen. You won a quarter, which actually turned into winning the half, and Austin Reeves scored 25-plus points. But listen, now the only thing we have left, because there will be no pregame prayer at the Lakers on Saturday.
10: Hey, I'm going to start one.
9: Okay, well, I think that's a great call. You should do that. But the only thing we have left is that dog on TikTok. That's all we got left.
16: The corgi.
9: Yeah, in terms of hope. Because remember, that dog shot the first ball, Oklahoma City, second ball, Oklahoma City. And the dog has the Lakers winning games 3 and 4 and defending home court. That's the only hope Laker fans have left. Because if you're a realist, at any level, and by the way, if you are a realist at any level, you're not blaming the referees today. If you are a realist at any level, your eyes tell you the truth. And the truth is, the Lakers do not have enough to keep up with this team.
10: So,
9: but
10: George,
9: the dog says he's going to win.
10: Well, as far as the refereeing...
14: The corgi is still in play.
9: Right. We're still watching it. We're watching him right here. Game one and game two go to Oklahoma City. Three goes to... Here, watch us. We're watching on YouTube.
14: I've seen it. Yes,
9: okay.
14: I've seen
9: now it. It's 3-1. It's 3-1 Oklahoma City.
10: 5-6-7.
9: 3-2. Right. 3-3.
14: Right. He has LeBron coming back and the Lakers coming back from a 3-1 deficit again.
9: All right. That's our only hope left.
16: And Lindsay is full of hope.
10: I am.
16: Of us Laker fans are all saying, like, yeah, it's going to be a sweep.
10: Like they kept it close enough, long enough for it to, like, once they get back on home court, like, they always say that a series doesn't start until, you know, somebody loses on home court. And all they did so far is defend home court. And I think that the Lakers played both games better than expected. Obviously, they fell apart later in the game, but I just don't understand why everybody's just so defeated and deflated.
9: Because don't you remember during the regular season when LeBron had a comment about we don't have what it takes to finish games to go the full 48 minutes? I don't remember exactly at what part of the season it was or what had just happened to get him to make that statement.
10: Yeah, but that was also when they weren't playing well together collectively. Like,
9: right,
10: that was in the middle of a bad stretch.
9: But he was right then.
14: But he's
9: about
14: right
9: what's
14: now,
9: going
14: too.
9: On now.
14: Right, yes.
9: You see what I'm saying? Like,
14: yeah.
9: What he said back then actually applies to right now. They didn't have what it took to finish games back then. They had a brilliant march where Luka scored 600 points and they went 15-2. But when you get to this point of the season, now LeBron's words come back to haunt you because sadly and unfortunately, what he said back then, he was right.
14: Oh, it applies now. There's no doubt.
9: Right.
14: So I have a text out to Monty McCutcheon, who is the head of the officials for the NBA.
9: Mm-hmm.
14: Was a longtime official. You may remember last time we had one of these, I believe it was a Luka Doncic play.
16: Traveling. I thought he was traveling.
14: You thought he traveled, right. And he told us he did not. You actually, mm-hmm. Right, you were saying Luka got away with a travel.
16: Yeah.
14: And he explained to us in great detail via text as to why it wasn't a travel. He also said that he was using me as an exemption to a normal rule, which is, he doesn't normally like to respond to people who reside in much better weather than him.
9: Where does Monty live?
14: So, in New York. So I have said to him, hope you're well. I know you normally don't like to help those who reside in better weather, but I assume that's not an issue in May. And then I asked him, what can I say about the play with 5:38 to go in the fourth quarter? What can you say about the play with 5:38 to go in the fourth quarter? LeBron looks to get continuation, does not get continuation.
16: So with the whole Luka Doncic thing, it was all about the gather. This play with LeBron, he gathered, was going towards the basket. He was taking extra steps and then shot the ball. There shouldn't be any reason for that not to be an and one.
14: Well, we'll find out what he says.
9: Yeah. But what was the call, though?
14: The call was the basket
16: floor.
14: Counts. The basket did not count.
16: Right.
14: And it was two free throws.
9: No, what was
16: on his side? It was not.
9: Yeah,
16: two free
9: what
16: throws.
9: Was? I'm trying.
14: Oh no,
9: wait.
14: Oh no, I'm watching here. Right, basket counts. Ball on the side.
16: No,
14: is that
16: basket.
14: What they said?
16: Basket
9: did not
16: count. Ball
9: right.
16: On the side. The foul was on the floor.
9: Yes, I'm looking for what the foul call was. So if we were to replay it, guys, I know you guys played it just a second ago, but if we were all watching, I'm trying to still figure out what did they call. Like, who was the foul on? Was the foul on Austin to LeBron's left, or was it to Kennard? I'm trying to figure out who they actually called the foul on, because LeBron was saying, give me the basket and put me on the line, and JJ is
16: Who's guarding LeBron in that play? I can't see it.
14: Cason Wallace.
16: Then it's on Cason Wallace for fouling LeBron. But they're saying that
14: call was. Cason Wallace, personal foul.
9: I can't believe that this basket didn't count. Now, again, if you want to say, look, I'm picking apart individual plays where I think the referees made a mistake, that's fine. But let's just say LeBron hits that. What's the score at that point? It's like 105-94 or something like that, right? Yeah. So even if LeBron gets the basket and he gets the free throw, the Lakers are still down by like 8 at that point. And listen, did you...
14: No. It's not even that. Like, they were down 13. So they're down 10 still
9: okay,
14: at that point.
9: Right. So as the Lakers kept weathering the storm, and as they kept battling back, how many more times can you get down 11 or 12 points and expect this team with this roster to keep battling back? And by the way, battling back. You got a four, you're at a 4-point deficit in game one, and you can't come back from that. You had a lead at halftime. You had their MVP sitting on the bench for the entire third quarter. And
14: you got outscored from, he went out, to your point, 10:34 to go in the third quarter. He picked up his fourth foul. 10:34. So you have less than 90 seconds into the second half.
9: Minute
14: he picks
9: 26.
14: Up his fourth foul. He goes to the bench. The Thunder then go on a 22-4 run.
9: Right. That there is your problem. You can blame the refs. You can blame anything you want to blame. You can tell me that that Austin Reeves is a bad defender. You can tell me that Luke Kennard doesn't shoot enough. You can tell me Jared Vanderbilt's soft because he couldn't come back and play. Anything you want to say.
10: But isn't that just basketball? Like, it's a game of runs. Like, I mean, it just seems like some of these examples of the runs all in the Thunder's favor. It's not like completely out of the question for the Lakers to be able to go on a run. They went on runs too. Like,
14: Lindsay,
12: the YouTube chat really is appreciating Lindsay today because she's delusional.
10: Positivity. No,
9: yes,
10: I'm not.
9: No, I love her.
10: Not.
9: It is delusional.
12: She's
9: and I
12: giving
9: love it.
12: The Lakers
14: Lindsay,
12: fans
14: me,
12: in the YouTube chat what they
14: difference
12: want.
14: Between,
9: I hear you, Lindsay.
14: There's a big difference between these.
10: I just think you guys are ridiculous to completely count them out. I really do.
12: To count them out?
10: Right. Yeah.
16: This is where.
14: Wait. So are you saying that they can win 4 out of 5?
10: I don't know. I think
12: on what planet is that going to happen? In Space Jam 3?
9: Yeah, I have one other question for Lindsay. If there was Luka on the team, but there was not LeBron on the team, would you still have this level of bullishness?
10: No, absolutely not.
12: All right, it is Mother's Day weekend.
17: Sedano's going to take care of your mom.
12: We've talked about the flowers, but how about the massage?
14: Oh, yeah. Listen, the reality is this, man. You need to get that massage, okay, for Mother's Day. Because give it to me one more time, Christopher. What am I going to do for your mom?
17: Sedano's going to take care of your mom.
14: Right, because Mother's Day's coming up.
12: My mom, you're going to text her.
14: Yeah, and trust me, don't wait until the last minute on this one. Guys, we are already there. We are knocking at the door. You are getting to the finish line here. You better get this done. Look, I took my wife to Burke Williams to the day spa, and honestly, exactly what we needed. She loved it. I loved it. One of those, why don't we do this more often kind of moments, and we had a fantastic time. Listen, guys, here's the secret. You can go together, and you can take advantage of this too. Okay, that's what I did, all right? I went in there and got a massage. I went in there and did the sauna, the dry sauna, the wet sauna. I got a cold plunge. So I'm helping you out here. You look great while also getting the benefits of this thing too, all right? We're talking massages, facial, full-on spa days, whether it's something simple and relaxing or going in with the full reset experience like we did. 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You can be there too. It'll be romantic. 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
4: 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Some guys have that crooked pole, okay?
3: George Sedano, Scott Kaplan.
4: Usually I have straight poles. I had a crooked pole.
3: For Sedano and Cap right now.

0: Well, today, May 8th, Enrique turns 51 years old. Enrique Iglesias.
1: He looks great.
0: Oh, he does look good, yeah.
1: I mean, his dad. I mean, that was a handsome fox for a long time.
0: Oh, yeah.
2: Fox. He's a fox.
1: I mean, old, you know, women of all ages throwing their panties on the stage at Julio. He might have been like 80 years old still.
3: What do you mean, just women?
0: Oh, I'm just throwing my panties up there, too.
3: Right, exactly. I take those Skims right off.
0: I'm wearing the Skims today.
1: I decided to go see the miscreants in the YouTube chat.
0: Oh, they're insane.
3: How are they? Are they insane today?
1: I mean, there's like, I'm going somewhere else. I don't want to hear what you guys are saying about the Lakers anymore.
3: No.
0: They want us to be state-run media and just tell you.
1: Listen, if you want cheerleaders, okay, then go wherever else you want to go. Okay, I'm not going to argue with you. I am not paid to make you feel better. I am paid to tell you what I see. Okay? That's the reality of this.
0: And he's paid handsomely, too.
1: I mean, whatever, I guess. But the reality is this. Nobody here is going to tell you that it's raining when there's some potential bodily fluids, coming down. You know what I mean? Like pipes are bursting. You know what I mean? And like shoes are falling on you.
3: I wasn't sure. Quack, quack, man.
0: No, no quack, quack. The kids need to hear about it.
3: Yeah, they do.
1: Well, and I used a medical term there.
3: Yeah, so. Very nice.
0: By the way, speaking of miscreants that are delusional, producer Lindsay Baseball and Gregory Arthur Bergman got into it in the break in here. I had to tell them, guys, don't throw that stuff at each other.
3: About what?
0: I mean, Lindsay is convinced that the Lakers are going to win in 7.
4: I said I think it could go 7. I really do. I think they're winning tomorrow. 100%.
3: You and the corgi.
0: Right. And then she compared it to Toronto and Cleveland, and then Bergie lost it.
4: I said Toronto was clearly the better team.
3: No, they weren't.
4: And the Cavs won.
3: No, they were
4: not. You said that yourself, George.
1: No, I did not.
3: Get angry at him,
4: Listen,
3: Lindsay.
1: I did not. All I said about Toronto was they're a tough-ass team.
4: Yeah,
1: they play
4: the
1: really
4: Cavs
1: tough defense,
4: soft, like,
1: and that
4: Charmin.
1: Is a tough place to win. So don't mischaracterize what I said about that series.
3: Get her, George.
4: Her point. After watching that series, I think that there is a similar talent disparity between Toronto and Cleveland.
1: No way!
4: Have you seen how they play?
1: Lindsay, the Cleveland Cavaliers have Donovan Mitchell, James Harden, and Evan Mobley, who's the reigning defensive player of the year. What are we talking about here?
4: What has James Harden done? He's had more turnovers.
1: Yeah, good.
4: Than made
1: well, that's your fault for
4: playoff.
1: Trading for him. You know what I mean?
3: Hey,
1: like,
3: not a winning player. Told you that.
4: I didn't make that trade, but you know what? Darius Garland would have been sitting on the bench with his 9 toes, so I don't think it really makes a difference.
3: Wait a second. Now his 9 toes. So now today we've beaten up so far on.
1: Now the Clippers have his 9 toes.
3: Right. Exactly. Blake Snell has no chin.
4: Listen, Darius.

0: Garland has nine toes.
1: I'm quoting him himself.
2: And Chris Sale is on the juice.
1: Darius Garland said that he was playing on nine toes at the end of the season, so I'm not misrepresenting anything there. He said it himself.
3: Mm. Listen, I hope the Lakers win on Saturday. You know why? I'm doing the game. I want this series to be competitive.
1: I'm going to be there, and you know what, George? They're going to win, and you're going to have a great game. And I think that LeBron, Austin Reeves is going to have a great game. Marcus Smart's going to have a great game. DeAndre Ayton, he's actually going to come out, and he's going to beat himself up over having a crappy game yesterday, and they're going to win.
4: I mean, now you went a little too far with it.
0: Listen, I applaud your positivity.
3: How about this? Look, the line in the game,
0: what is
3: the line?
0: What is it, 16?
3: No, not on the road. Are you
1: 15?
3: Crazy?
1: 15.5 the first
0: 15
1: two
0: and
3: it's
0: a half.
3: 8.5.
0: Come on.
3: I'll say this.
0: I'll take Oklahoma City right
3: now. No, the Lakers will cover the 8.5.
0: Well, now if that happens, now you're talking about a much, much more competitive game than they've played in the previous six against Oklahoma City.
3: This will be the Lakers' best effort. If they can't win game three, it's going to be a sweep.
0: Well, let me tell you something now.
1: If they didn't win last night, it's going to be a sweep.
3: I do still believe that, but I will give them, because they have LeBron James and on their roster.
1: That's right.
3: Because J.J. Redick is not going to quit. They're going to do everything they can to win the game. But you couldn't win a game where the reigning MVP sat for an entire quarter, basically.
0: Not only could you not win the game, when he was on the bench,
3: you got slaughtered.
0: JJ keeps using the word, they clobbered this guy and they clobbered us here. You got clobbered.
1: They can clobber
0: you got
1: back.
0: Clubbed over the head by this team that did not have their number one superstar, reigning MVP and future MVP, and they also didn't have their number two best player. He's in street clothes. So without their number one and their number two, their number three through eight or 10 or 12, they blasted the Lakers last night. I love your positivity, Lindsay. I hope you're right. And I'll just say one thing. We complained after game five against the Rockets how dead the Laker crowd was in crypto. You see what goes on last night and what happens in Oklahoma City, the way these fans go nuts. And I got it, everybody. I got it. There's nothing else going on in Oklahoma City other than the Thunder and the Dodgers minor league system. I got it.
3: No, if they let the miscreants in the YouTube chat, you know, buy seats at Crypto.com Arena, you know, then that'd be different. But, you know, we've talked about this. Like, Lakers fans do a great job in that arena. They do. That was not one of them, though. That was one of those where you're like, whoa. And I think what happens is and it's not the Lakers' fault.
1: Too many famous people there.
3: No, it's not the Lakers' fault, though. And it's the secondary ticket market. What happens is the fans who sell those tickets because they want to pay for their next season's tickets, and I get it, like that becomes part of the problem. The people that end up going to those games are not real fans necessarily, not all of them, because the real fans get priced out because of the secondary ticket market, and it's not the team's fault. It's not anyone's fault but the people who sold the tickets.
0: Well, I would just urge everybody who goes into that arena on Saturday, if you're there wearing something that's purple or gold,
1: wear the free shirts.
0: You got to show up and you got to do your part, because the Oklahoma City crowd does their part. In fact, a lot of the broadcasters have talked about how hard it is to be an opponent in that arena. And it's one of the few arenas in the NBA where it is just, it's part of the intimidation. It's part of the avalanche. And I get it, the Laker fans, everybody's so cool, and everybody's looking out to see who's there, and I understand that's part of the fascination. But this is the playoffs, and you're getting hammered. And if you would like to see the Lakers have an opportunity, you got to bring your energy just like they got to bring their energy. And again, Game 5 against Houston, the team did not do much to help the fans get into it. By the same token, the fans were sitting around on their hands going, this is boring, this sucks, the team looks terrible. You got to bring some energy. And I say that no matter where I'm at. If you're in Philadelphia, New York, Miami, it doesn't matter. You got to bring some energy if you're going to be in that building on Saturday.
5: Man, these YouTube morons are just so delusional.
0: Tell me what they're saying. What now?
5: Well, I mean, it's just like, oh, what happened to Cappy's Game 7 prediction? They lost by 20 in Games 1, nearly 20 points in both games. You'd be a moron to say Game 7 they're going to win.
0: Listen,
1: but I just think that, again, you take the game, JJ's a great coach, and George said he's been coaching his ass off. Who's to say that they're not going to look at the film, they're not going to figure out a way to replicate the second quarter all throughout the entire game.
5: You're saying one quarter for an entire game against the
1: Well, obviously it's going to take a lot, but you know what? I don't know. I think that you guys are crazy to just completely count them out and say, oh, they're getting swept, it's over. I just think it's ridiculous.
0: Lindsay.
5: They might win game three. They might win game three.
3: They better win game three.
1: They are winning game three.
5: Okay,
0: Lindsay,
5: so,
0: I love
5: but then
0: your
5: they still
0: positivity.
5: Have to win three more.
0: Right. See, the problem is this, Lindsay. I said the Lakers in seven because, as George pointed out, if they win the series in seven, I look like a genius because nobody thought that they would win. That's why I picked them in seven. If they lose in four, that's what most people thought was going to happen here.
1: They
0: the fact
1: the
0: that they've lost...
3: Lins, I think they could beat Houston. I want them to win game three because I always root what's best for business. What's best for business is keeping the Lakers and LeBron in a series, okay? So I always root for that. And I've always been transparent about that. But I do this seems very eerily similar to when the Denver Nuggets were playing the Lakers in the playoffs, and you kept saying this is the time, they're not going to get swept, they're not going to lose the series. Mm-hmm. And then all of a sudden, and you kept saying that we're going to flip the switch, and LeBron played his ass off in the first half of one of those games at home. I mean, he probably could not have played better. And they still were down.
1: But he's better than he was that season. I don't know how it's possible, but he's played better the entire playoffs than he did in those playoffs. Don't you agree?
3: I don't know about that.
0: Yeah, I don't remember well enough,
1: okay,
0: to be honest with
2: And also the difference between that series and this series, the Lakers were up in those games most of the game. They were
3: right. The Lakers have not led very much in this series.
2: They've won one out of eight quarters. Like, it's a completely different team. Against Denver, you thought they had a chance to win every single game. You don't feel that way against the Thunder right now.
0: And you talk about demoralizing. Again, you take the lead at half. You weathered the storm. You won the second quarter. You won the first half. You come out in the third quarter. You've got a lead. Shea goes to the bench because he's in foul trouble.
1: Yes, this
0: is your moment. If you're going to take a lead, if you're going to go on a run, if you're going to bury these guys, which is still hard to do because there's 10 minutes and change to go in the third quarter and you've only got a small lead, but this is your moment, and when you get smacked around when their best player is on the bench and their second best player is in street clothes, but they've got guy 3 through 12 and they're still just pounding you. And by the way, listen, we talked about this from the very beginning of the series. You got to protect the ball. You can't turn the ball over because the Lakers turned the ball over a ton against Houston. Well, against Houston, you can get away with it. Against Oklahoma City, 21 turnovers.
3: Can't.
0: Turns into 26 points.
3: I mean, Austin
0: points,
3: Reeves said it. Yeah, after the game, he's like, you can't have 20 turnovers and give up 26 points.
0: At least this, let me just say one thing. At least in the YouTube chat today, there is realism in terms of voting in the poll.
3: Oh, yeah, because the question is up there. Tell them the question.
0: The question is, the Lakers lost game two because, and the answers are, the refs, or they're not good enough. And 62% of the YouTube miscreants are saying that the Lakers are not good enough. That tells you, George, at least 6 in 10 people inside this YouTube chat are at least realistic enough to understand the truth, which is, unfortunately, as great as this run has been and as amazing as LeBron has been when the Lakers said, please, LeBron, can we get back on top of your shoulders? Will you carry us? As great as he's been, the Lakers do not have enough.
3: And look, do you remember before when they were beating Houston? We talked about this. I said, man, listen, if they close this thing out and beat Houston, I know. And Brian said this too. Wendy was on with us too that day. We said, yo, all things considered, as injury riddled as they've been, as injury riddled as they are right now, like, this is a success. Yes, I understand there's a team that the standard is championships. But this season clearly has not gone their way from an injury perspective, right? So, yeah, you just have to throw it out. The fact that they won the series in the first round the way they did with an undermanned team, to me, like, man, that you should be proud of that as a Laker fan. Now they're facing the defending champions who are also missing their second best player, who have also not had the MVP play all that well or in foul trouble, and they're still getting rocked. Like, this is what... This is why we kept telling you, hey, man, just enjoy. Yes. Just like say, hey, tip your cap to them and say, yo, you guys busted your ass. You won a series that almost no one thought you were going to win. And that's awesome. and just, you know, whatever happens after that is just gravy. We tried to tell you that, and here we are. Now, look, I hope they win Game 3. I want them to win Game 3 because I want a competitive series. I want this series to be extended. I want every series to go as long as it humanly possibly can go, okay? Because it's good for business. It's good for business here. It's good for business at the mothership. It's good for business, period, okay? And it's great for fans to go as long as you can go. But, you know, sometimes, you know, you just you've stretched your limit to your limits at some at certain
0: everything
3: points.
0: Everything
1: I
0: you just
1: can't
0: said.
1: Wait till you guys eat your words Tuesday morning. Hey, listen, series
0: Lindsay,
1: gets tied up.
0: Lindsay,
1: you'll see.
0: I hope you're right.
1: You'll see.
0: I would rather you be right, and everybody else be wrong.
3: Me too.
0: The only thing I'm saying is this though. As somebody who picked the Lakers in seven because I want to believe,
1: yeah,
0: I will always
1: just
0: have
1: doing
0: faith.
1: A big happy. I don't think that you really believe that. That was
0: no, I didn't
1: like,
0: believe
1: oh,
0: it. No. I'm happy to admit that I didn't
1: that.
0: Believe it. No, of course I
1: really
0: said it.
1: I really do believe that they can do it. They're close to figuring it out. Once
0: well,
1: they
0: that's
1: it
0: because
1: out,
0: that's because
1: bam!
0: You have LeBron syndrome. You have LeBron delusion
1: whatever,
0: syndrome.
1: Call it what you want, but you know
0: well,
1: what?
0: That's what it is.
1: And all you guys made fun of me all year, and look where we are.
0: Well, where are we?
3: Anyone made fun of you?
0: We're looking.
3: Oh,
0: we're looking at one win as a victory, and like, hey, you know what? We lost 4-1, but at least we won one game. That's not.
1: Rewind back to February, and Cappy was like, they're not even going to make the play-in.
0: I would say, I'd like to hear that tape.
1: Find it.
0: I'd love
1: I'll
0: to hear
1: it.
0: That.
5: Prove it. There's one thing she will do is she'll find it.
3: Prove
5: oh,
3: it.
5: She'll find it.
3: There's no question about that. You better be sure you didn't.
0: Hey, listen, Linz, if you find me saying that they won't make the plan, awesome.
1: This is Mr. Better Team Brand Basketball. What is it? Team Brand Basketball. That was you. That was your point for 2 months, Cappy, was that they played a better brand of team basketball without LeBron. And look what happened now. Look where they are. Look at us. Look at
0: yeah,
1: us.
0: But where are they?
5: They're down 0-2 in the playoffs. They're
0: yeah,
5: the best team
0: they?
5: In the league.
1: Okay.
0: Right.
1: So the team, after
5: by the way,
1: series,
5: they didn't even come close to beating them.
3: Oh, Rick Ramirez is so mad.
5: Oh, is he? Is
3: the chat guy? Makes more sense than the morons talking on the radio.
1: That's right.
3: You know what, Rick? Listen, bro. If you want rainbows and sunshine, this ain't your place. Because
0: no, it is your place. It is
3: well,
0: your
3: with
0: place.
3: Lindsay.
0: Yeah,
3: right.
0: Lindsay's giving you rainbows and sunshine. But at least we got somebody around here who's got some positivity.
3: Sure. And I started the show with positivity. Hey, they did
0: didn't
3: this well.
0: Long.
3: They did this well. They did this well. But then that's it. There's not that much more you can say after that. JJ has coached his ass off. LeBron has played fantastic. Austin started to look like Austin, but they're still way too flawed.
5: This is what we should do on Fridays. We should do YouTube chat Fridays, where we're all just in the chat. Could be a good bit. All right. Maybe not. 8:45. Good morning. Let's talk about a man who does believe. I'm holding up his beautiful picture. The great Jacob Imrani.
3: Mm-hmm. Oh, yeah. Listen, Jacob Imrani, man. That beautiful punim you see right there, right,
0: oh,
3: Cappy?
0: Hey, nice word, George. Nice word, the punim. I can appreciate
3: listen,
0: that.
3: It is Friday, right? So there's a lot of things that can be going on, right? You're moving around, right? You've got the kids to pick up maybe. You know, it's maybe you're trying to go see some coworkers or whatever. There's a lot of stuff that could happen, right? Grabbing lunch, cutting through the neighborhood before weekend plans. All of a sudden, a driver opens the door, turns without looking, or crowds the bike lane like you shouldn't be there, and bam! Bicycle accidents happen fast, and the person behind the wheel usually has a different version of the story once everybody pulls over after the crash, Cappy. So you got to call Jacob at 800-345-6789, Cap.
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11: 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And I know what you're thinking. You can't wait to hear what DeAndre Hawkins, Young D, is going to have to say at 11 a.m. today, Lakers Talk Daily, on our YouTube channel, the ESPN LA YouTube channel, at ESPN Los Angeles, 11 a.m., Young D, DeAndre Hawkins has Lakers Talk Daily on your home of Lakers.

0: Lakers basketball, ESPN LA.
1: Mm-hmm. The Thunder have beaten the Lakers by at least 15 points five times this season. So in five of the six games, they've won by over 15 points. That's the most 15-point wins in a season for any team against the Lakers since the 76 merger of the ABA and NBA.
0: Oh, boy.
2: But I thought you can't take things from the regular season and equate it to the playoffs.
1: Well, but we've now seen it equate in the playoffs is what I'm telling you.
0: Lindsay is like ESPN LA's Johnny Cochran.
3: Mm-hmm. Right.
0: She can just...
1: Lindsay, normally that's correct,
2: except for
1: the fact...
2: this case.
1: Well, because we've seen it translate now, too. Like, it is probably an aberration to some extent. It's not the norm, necessarily, because the playoffs are not played the same way as the regular season. But in this case, we now have a two-game sample size that,
3: But wait, George, the number was 15 points?
1: At least 15.
3: Okay, because here's the thing. The regular season, we talked about the average...
1: The average was 31.8 points per game.
3: And in the playoffs, the average is 18 points over the two games, right? So 15 would be a pleasure. 15 be if the Lakers lost by 15, that actually might sound competitive.
1: They'd cover.
3: Yeah, right. I mean, this is just, you got smoked in every game during the regular season. And again, we tried our best to come up with reasons why.
1: I've now, speaking of reasons why, I now understand why Lindsay's in the mood she's in. And I love that she's in this feisty Hungarian heat mood, okay? Because it makes for good radio.
3: Mm-hmm.
1: And it's not like she's being contrived about it.
3: She believes it.
1: But there's two things at play. LeBron is down 0-2. And the Cavs are down 0-2.
3: Oh, yeah. Well, so it's just doubling down.
1: The combination of that has got extra heat on the Hungarian heat.
2: You know, when I was in Cleveland, I said, I have way more faith in LeBron and the Lakers than I do in anybody on the Cavs. And he goes, well, that's a hot take. And I said, no, it's not. You'll see. And guess what? I'm right.
1: You are right. Guess
3: and
1: what?
3: That means, you and it's are important to me. I want to be right.
2: Yeah.
3: I need to be right.
2: To me because you know what? I was right about that. And everyone was like, that's crazy. The Cavs just aren't good, and I just believe in LeBron.
0: All right, more of Lindsay.
1: I agree with you.
0: And her case.
1: I believe in LeBron. You know who's showing up in game three? LeBron. Okay? You know who's showing up? And Laker fans, you know what you should be doing? Kissing the feet the king walks on. Because you wouldn't even be in the first or in the second round if it wasn't for his ass.
3: Oh,
0: let's talk
3: no
0: about
3: doubt.
0: Prize Picks, guys.
3: All right, let's do it.
0: 1 minute. Let's go.
1: Oh, listen. Yeah, Prize Picks. 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
0: Go ahead.
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0: Now, had that promo not fired off, we would have made it. But since that promo fired off, now we got till 56-20.
1: Tulsa.
0: I miss producer Jorge. That's why usually Jorge's here.
3: I know. We ripped Tulsa, but it's Oklahoma City that's killing the Lakers.
1: Exactly. Now, those two cities are not exactly that close.
3: They're in the same state.
1: Different parts of the state.
3: Right. They're both Oklahoma.
0: How close is Norman to Oklahoma City?
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11: 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And now, it's Rich Eisen.
14: Hey, everybody. Welcome to this Friday edition of the Rich Eisen Show. We got a lot in store for you here on this What's More Likely Friday and the top five lists and your phone calls. And we've got ourselves some terrific guests that are joining this program. My buddy Tommy P with the latest in the National Football League. Tom Pelissero will join us, my old boss from the National Football League. Now the commissioner of the PGA Tour, Brian Rolapp, is going to be sitting in this chair. And then, well, this is the thing we love. The chair will be occupied in hour two by Brian Rolapp and then hour three by Jay Farrow. That's how we roll here on this day. 844-204-RICH is the number to dial. Good to see you over there, Christopher Brockman. What's going
16: on? Hey, Rich,
14: on?
16: Happy Friday. What's
14: Jason
16: up, man?
14: Jason Feller, how are you, sir?
16: Hey, what's up, Rich? Doing great.
14: TJ, the candle's lit. What's going on, sir? What's going on?
17: To think of Tommy P as all of our friends.
14: I agree. You know, thank you. I appreciate
16: that. That's a good point. Yeah. We send him videos. You don't.
17: Yeah, you don't like the videos.
14: Well, I just have him create them on the program, you know?
16: I think ours are
0: cooler.
14: All good. I will accept it. Thank you very much.
17: But it's Friday. How's everybody?
3: Great. Let's go, man.
14: Great. We're doing great. Good. Yeah.
17: We had the WNBA convo pre-show. I don't think any of you guys knew I was planning on wearing this sweatshirt.
14: I love it. Nice. Well, Women's Sports Now had Stephanie White on yesterday talking about the Indiana Fever opening the season tomorrow against Dallas. There'll be tons of WNBA stars in the first of two games on ESPN. So that's how Thursday went down on Women's Sports Now. Check it all out on the Disney digital platforms. The NBA. Would it be wild if I started the show by just falling off my chair?
17: I mean, I think a lot of
14: without
17: people
14: being contacted.
17: I think a lot of people would get it.
14: Here's the thing. The Oklahoma City Thunder is right at the center of this flopping conversation. And I go back and forth between whether they deserve it or they don't.
3: Oh, they do.
14: Well, I know they do, but yeah. It's not the reason why they're winning, though. You know what I mean?
3: No, but it doesn't make it enjoyable to watch the winning.
14: They've got two monsters in the middle in Chet Holmgren and Isaiah Hartenstein. They've got a terrific slasher to the basket and shooter, and obviously Shai Gilgeous-Alexander. They've got a ton of young players that play perimeter defense. They've got Alex Caruso. They've got a transition game that's lightning fast. Lightning fast. You make one mistake, and it's 2 points, if not three, on the other end.
3: Facts.
14: And, you know, and they've got a terrific coaching staff. You know, Mark Daniel, he's got this look on his face where he either, it's constantly, he's calm,
3: mm-hmm.
14: but he looks at you like either he smelt it and you dealt it, or he's looking at like, you know, what don't you understand? Or
17: what is your major malfunction?
14: You know, like, yeah, or did you not get my order? You know, I go back and forth about what his look constantly is saying.
3: Sure.
14: You know what I mean?
3: Sure.
18: Did you get that memo?
14: Yeah, did you get the memo? Yeah,
3: exactly.
14: Yeah,
18: did
14: good one.
18: Did you see
14: yeah.
18: the memo?
14: That's what he
18: this?
14: Looks like. Did yep. you see the memo? You know what I mean? And then they just beat the crap out of you. And then when you don't get the calls or they're getting calls that they don't deserve, it just drives you crazy. Again, the craziness that did unfold last night, this shot right here. Chet Holmgren took an elbow to the chest, and he acted like the second spitter hit him, you know, like Kramer.
3: Well, in fairness, he's like a buck 80.
14: I
3: you know what I mean?
17: Chris, pretty boy.
14: I understand what you're saying, but that, like, come on, man. Like, and he got busted. He got busted. The Lakers challenged this, and the Lakers got the challenge correct. He got busted. Flat out busted for flopping. And I don't understand why the NBA doesn't penalize this with a fine. Like, that should cost. And I don't understand why the refs are just sitting there and they don't, like, look at him, go up to him afterwards. And I know that's not their job. But it's just so ridiculous.
3: Like Vito Corleone, be a man!
14: And at one point, you know, act like a man!
17: Act like a man!
14: You know, I'm a godfather. He hit me in the chest with an elbow. I don't know what to do.
3: And he shakes him.
14: You can act like a man.
3: Yeah.
14: One point, SGA threw himself at the basket with no contact, and he flopped so hard he knocked out two Lakers, including rolled over the ankle of Marcus Smart.
3: Yeah.
14: And then when this is all happening, the Lakers take a 1-point lead into halftime and blow it because they couldn't stop Jared McCain, your former Sixer.
3: McCain?
14: You know what I mean? Like, you got to give it up. McCain was a bit player in their sweep of the Suns. And with SGA picking up his fourth foul, okay, so the refs did give, I mean, SGA was in foul trouble.
3: Mm-hmm.
14: He picked up two. The call.
3: How many?
14: I said he picked up two fouls in the first quarter, including the aforementioned flop that rolled into Marcus Smart. He got called for a foul on that. So at the end of the day, they had only five free throws more than the Lakers last night. And you want to beat the Oklahoma City Thunder, then in the non-SGA minutes, win them. And instead, they got blown out in them. because Jared McCain shot 7 of 11 from the floor. He was unstoppable. Kayson Wallace makes plays. Ajay Mitchell is making plays. So the Lakers get 31 from Austin Reeves, 10 of 16. Remember I said you can't go 3 for 16? It'd be better if you're 8 for 16. He went 10 for 16.
3: Even better.
14: Even better.
17: Austin 3-16.
14: LeBron got his 23 points.
17: The glass breaks.
14: So, again, I go back and forth on this subject matter because the Thunder's right in the middle of this flopping conversation that keeps getting louder and louder and louder. Certainly when the head coach of the Lakers takes the podium and says what we're about to hear from J.J. Redick, because LeBron had an and-one that got waved off because they said he was fouled before the shot.
3: Right.
14: And, like, if anybody knows what continuation is and what when a foul's after a gather, it's the guy who's got the most points in the history of the NBA. You know what I mean? And but the Lakers were down by 13 at that point. And you guess I could. You need every point you can possibly get because you don't know about making a run. But this is J.J. Redick after the game.
18: LeBron has the worst whistle of any star player I've ever seen. I mean, I've been with him 2 years now. You know, there's, again, the smaller guys, because they can be theatric, they typically draw more fouls. And the bigger players that are, you know, built like LeBron, it's hard for them. But he gets clobbered, and he got clobbered again tonight a bunch. And that's not like a new thing. That's not specific to this crew or, you know, this this series. He gets fouled a lot that doesn't happen. I mean, guy gets hit on the head more than any player I've seen on drives, and it rarely gets called. So
3: I get what he's saying, but the guy's attempted the second most free throws in the history of the league. That's an insane statement.
14: I don't blame him for saying it. I mean, but again, you know, when you come up with 20 bench points and they come up with 46. Jared Vanderbilt's out. Luka's in street clothes.
3: Yeah, they're just deeper.
14: You can understand the frustration. I mean, you can absolutely, when you're watching it, as you said, it's tough to watch. How tough is it for you to sit there and take it and get blown out?
3: And that's going to be my question to you guys. Like, they're big favorites to win the title. SGA is probably going to win MVP. That's back to back. Do you enjoy watching him and them play basketball?
14: It's not pretty, but I'll tell you, Chet Holmgren raining in threes, Hartenstein, the transition game, Caruso. They don't miss shots, Chris. They shot 56%.
3: I know that they're good.
14: Yeah, I know that.
3: They are, you know, a budding all-time great run that they're conceivably in.
14: Yeah,
3: because
14: they're going to get a lottery pick most likely.
3: Exactly.
14: On Sunday.
3: And they're going to they have all the tools and the picks and the players
14: to
3: go after. You know, they could make a trade for Giannis. Let's be honest. They could trade into the top five. We don't know.
14: Why would they do that? Why would they do it?
3: To keep it going.
14: I mean, keep it going. You just keep it going. Keep running it
3: but
14: back.
3: But do you enjoy watching them play?
17: I mean, I've been sitting here thinking about that since you asked it. One thing I do enjoy, right? I enjoy the way that this team has been constructed. They did it the right way.
14: You got to say that.
17: You can't take anything away.
3: Oh, I mean,
17: this has been like a 6-7 year process.
3: Yeah.
17: We saw this day coming, mm-hmm. if you really paid attention.
3: Mm-hmm.
17: So I appreciate the fact that they had a process that they stuck to that actually worked, and it's going to continue to work for the foreseeable future.
3: They could win 4 or 5 in a row.
17: Yeah, so do I enjoy watching them? I enjoy watching good basketball. There is the flopping is a little, like, irritating, but overall, I think I do enjoy watching them.
14: And they were without Jalen Williams last night.
17: Yeah.
14: J-A-L-E-N. You got to spell it out.
17: Because they got two.
14: Yeah, they do. It's
3: tough. It's tough. It's more often tough than it is not.
14: Here was LeBron afterwards when he was made aware of what his coach said.
19: Well, we spoke to JJ post-game. He was pretty irate about the officiating. We saw you have some discourse with the refs as the game went on. How do you feel like the officiating was a factor in those runs that they were able to put together, the Thunder were able to put together?
20: We're down 2-0.
21: JJ said that of all superstars that you have the worst whistle that he's ever seen. Why do you think that is?
20: I don't know.
22: What are your conversations like? You're one of those stars. It's me.
2: you talk to referees, with a conversation back with you, and it changed anything at all that has you satisfied with their answers?
20: No.
22: Yeah, he's not going to feed it. He's not going to feed it. Deep down, I think he knows they're outmanned, they're outgunned, and
0: they're
22: going to go home, and they're going to hope. I mean, they're going to hope that the way they are now working the refs will lead to something helpful, and that they don't turn it over. They make shots. They all have to play at the top of their game. I mean, it makes me feel like. In all those years when Michigan was getting our asses handed to us by the Urban Ohio State team, like, you have to play a perfect game to even have a shot.
0: Yep.
22: Like a holding penalty here, a personal foul penalty there, a missed opportunity here, a drop pass there. Like, you can't afford one of them. You can't afford any of them.
17: They'll capitalize.
22: Because they will. That's how good they are. That's how good they are. And in terms of working the refs throughout the game, they worked them afterwards, too. I've never seen this before. Austin Reeves gathered the refs. LeBron was just listening, standing there listening, nodding his head. I've never seen this. I know I might be betraying a little bit of ignorance here. I don't know who the gentleman on the right is whose face is blocked by clearly one of the refs. With a credential around his neck. Is he a league official of officiating or something? Because he's in there listening to what Reeves is saying, and Reeves is directing his comments right at a referee, and there's another one listening in. I've never seen this. Hey, everybody, gather around. I've got a piece of my mind before we go to the locker room here for me to say. I don't know what they said. Reeves went at it with an official as well, saying that the official barked at him about where he could position himself on a jump ball. It's very frustrating. Again, if you think it's frustrating to watch, how do you think it is to lose in that building where people are going nuts, and rightfully so, because they have a team that's won their first six playoff games, six-game win streak since it's been win-or-go-home time. So now they got to go back to the downtown hoops dojo, and Luka's not walking through that door with a uniform on. So I go back and forth. They are an interesting conundrum, because they are excellent and they are flopping. I mean, Chet Holmgren got busted. How is that not a technical at the very least? Busted. And the official who immediately calls offensive foul should be embarrassed.
0: Right.
22: Again, it's a quick game. It's fast. You see somebody who is, you know, as tall as he is, make a move. Like, again, that looks like Kramer getting hit by Roger McDowell's loogie. You know what I mean? And offensive foul. And you could see they immediately challenged it. And he'll just go back to the bench just embarrassed? Or does he not care? He's up 2-0. He's generationally enriched. What does he care? He also shoots. I mean, he was spectacular last night otherwise.
0: You mentioned generationally. It might be this generation that doesn't care how they look.
22: Right? He led the team plus 19, 7 of 11 from the floor, 3 of 5 from 3, 9 rebounds, 2 blocks, 4 steals.
17: Again, my problem is less with the players and more in the officials.
0: Like, but let me ask you this.
22: We talked about this with C-Webb yesterday, and his answer was immediately saying the refs. And then in the middle of his answer, he's like, well, you know, if my pops was there and I started flopping around because somebody 100 pounds bigger than me pushed me, I'd be embarrassed. And then the players need to take a little bit of accountability
0: for all
22: of that. But the officials need to do a better job. Like, we're all just spinning on wheels trying to figure this thing out right now.
17: You can flop as much as you want, but if you're not getting a call, eventually you're going to stop doing it.
0: If there were no refs and the players just called their fouls, the Thunder would still be up 2-0, though, right?
22: I think so.
0: Yeah.
22: I mean, again,
0: the Lakers are just out.
22: Jared McCain went 7 for 11. Again, let me just get these numbers here.
17: 7 for 11, 4 or 5.
22: I'm trying to do the math here on the fly. He played in the playoffs opening sweep of the Suns, and those games were blowouts, right?
0: Yeah.
22: I mean,
0: yeah,
22: the last one was, I mean, by the final score, somewhat competitive. He played a grand total of about 21 minutes. And last night he played almost 18. You know, he went 7 for 11. you're not going to be able to stop the, you know, number 10 or 11 on the bench, on the roster,
0: mm-hmm.
22: and he's going to torch you when you have SGA and foul trouble out.
17: But 10 on the roster, but he's the number 16 pick. He's talented enough to be higher on someone's depth chart.
3: Right. But OKC is just so deep. That's where he is on the, yeah.
22: So that's that. The Pistons are up 2-0. We'll talk about Cade Cunningham being the MVP potentially of the league as well.
3: Playing like it.
22: You know, and playoff James Harden has shown up again. That's a massive mystery as well. We'll kind of hit on that. It's a What's More Likely Friday. Brian Rolapp, the commissioner of the PGA Tour, is here. So we're excited about him being here. And I go way back like a car seat with him. And then Jay Farrow in hour number 3. You at 844-204-RICH, number to dial. 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Let's take a break. Tom Pelissero, when we come back right here on the Rich Eisen Show, everybody.
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10: Hey, this is Rich Eisen. The Hall of Famers Mason and Ireland have a new show to lead into theirs. The Rich Eisen Show comes to ESPN LA. My show from 9 a.m. to noon, followed by Mason and Ireland. 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
22: The only portion that he believes there's going to be a deal between the NFL and its officials, so there will be labor peace there, which is awesome. So let's just assume this deal gets ratified. Any changes that we should know about in the way that officials are rated, put out on the field, replay chiming in on some of their calls? Is there anything in this CBA based on that that you can drop for us here?
11: A big focus for the NFL was on expanding the investment and in terms improving the quality of officiating. One of the big sticking points, and this goes back for years, was this dark period. Basically, after the Super Bowl, for multiple months into the spring, they couldn't have any contact with their officials. You couldn't do training sessions. You couldn't do film sessions. You really couldn't do anything. And that was all protecting, you know, the working hours, as unions do, for the officials. I would anticipate, based on what I know, that that is going to change, that there's going to be expanded access to officials as part of a new deal. The NFL has also pushed for, and I believe will get, the ability to establish a bench of officials so that if you have, let's say, underperforming officials, you would have other people who are ready to be called up, just like it is, you know, with players and a practice squad and the inactives who can go to the active list. You potentially can have officials who can rise or fall within that. And then the other part of it was, you know, expanding their training programs into the off season. I know the union made a comment at one point about, you know, interesting that they were going to put the replacement officials out there in training camp when they no longer have us at training camp. camps. That also should change here, Rich. They should be able to have officials out there, you know, from joint practices to training camp to mini camp, just more time on task, more reps, the same stuff that they were going to do if they had to initiate the replacement officials. At this point, it appears that is going to be necessary pending the final audit of the vote. But some significant changes, basically just expanding the amount of training they can give officials who are also financially

0: from the competition committee to allowing the people who are on the field to not have their judgment swapped out for the judgment of someone who is not on the field. This would have been a seismic shift. Like many things that the NFL did and said over the past several months, I'm sure that there is a leverage aspect to it of, hey, if we don't get this deal done, and this the current deal is set to expire on May 31st, if we don't get this done, you may come back to a completely different work environment where we are, you know, overhauling everything around you. There is still going to be some limited expansion of replay, specifically for ejectable offenses. Now, the league office can eject players even if a flag is not thrown on the field. They also can, for the first time, put down a flag for an ejectable offense. So both a flag and an ejection for something that is completely missed on the field. Do you think of situations like DK Metcalf on the sideline? Could that have been an example of it? Certain hits that don't get flagged, and then you see 10 different replay angles that just are missed because the game's so fast. The league now would be able to insert themselves on those matters, but it will not be the broad expansion, the fix everything sky judge, which I would personally say, and I know there are some people who've been campaigning for this forever, there is no earthly way, and I know we just released the UFO files today, so maybe they'll find something, but there's no earthly way to make that efficient in the near term. You don't have enough of the highly qualified, you know, sky judge type people to be doing that. You would have a real questions about where the line is drawn, where what is clear and obvious. Is it the 100% call? Is it the 95% call? It's such a slippery slope. I personally hope the NFL doesn't go there. Technology continues to improve. The league will continue to do things incrementally. But having the full-time, not full-time, but the real officials, whatever you want to call them, on the field, not replacement officials, it'll allow them to continue to move incrementally toward technology as opposed to a broad experiment that would be virtually impossible to roll back.
1: Tom Pelissero here on the Rich Eisen Show. You know, a nice rarity, which is a Mother's Day week bona fide free agent signing. Juwan Jennings, a one-year, reportedly $13 million deal to join the Minnesota Vikings right there in that town. And that means Addison and Justin Jefferson and Juwan Jennings. That is a nice trio of receivers for which starting quarterback, Tom?
0: Well, let's start with how Juwan Jennings fits into
1: no,
0: this.
1: No, I don't wish to start with that. I want
0: when
1: the
0: they
1: tea spilled,
0: had him on a
1: Tom.
0: Visit. It immediately raises questions about, okay, are they planning to move on from Jordan Addison? Like, why would he come to Minnesota? It's a one-year, $8 million deal. He can earn up to $13 million with incentives. Right. He was the free agent left on the market other than Aaron Rodgers, who was going to make the most money somewhere. So the Vikings end up getting him at what can only be called a cut rate at this stage in the offseason. The vision, as I understand it, is Juwan Jennings effectively will fill the Jalen Naylor role. He had a lot of productivity, cashed in on a big deal with the Raiders in free agency. It does not bear on Jordan Addison or Justin Jefferson. They envision the three of those guys all being out there, along with T.J. Hockenson, and having a really diverse passing game for whichever quarterback ends up starting.
1: Yeah.
0: My understanding has been, and I will continue to say this, Rich, we got OTAs getting going in a couple of weeks. That'll tell us more about what the actual landscape of this is going to be, but they envision it being a true competition, Kyler Murray versus J.J. McCarthy. And both these guys are going to go into this believing they're going to win this job. You know, I don't know, frankly, how friendly that quarterback room is going to be. It is going to be a very competitive quarterback room. They are two players that have some things in common in terms of their skill set. You know, nobody moves like Kyler, but J.J.'s got good mobility, as you know well, Rich, from watching him at Michigan. You've got, sorry, my Siri thought I was saying something. I was not.
2: What was that?
0: Kyler Murray? That's what you wanted?
1: That's about to say, is Siri trying to giving you information
0: I had a message. Yeah, that would be the ultimate AI if it starts sorting out quarterback competitions. But Kyler comes in, listen, he hasn't played in this offense. JJ's got 2 years in it. It's been a roller coaster ride. There's been some really good moments. There's been some not so good moments, and there have been a ton of injuries. Kyler also has dealt with injuries in recent years. You know, since the torn ACL, and obviously last year with the foot injury, they never made it back from. it's going to be interesting to watch these guys duke it out, because you've got JJ, who's got at least a foundation in the offense. You've got Kyler, who has shown ability. He's been to Pro Bowls. He's been to the playoffs. He's only 28 years old. This, to me, is going to be the most fascinating quarterback competition in the NFL. And from everything that I have understood, it is truly wide open. They're keeping an open mind as a coaching staff, and we'll see what direction it goes.
1: That was maybe that was Nick Sirianni chiming in.
2: Oh, hey.
1: What do you think?

0: What do you think? All right. So Rodgers, what? Like, we're talking money now, right? Is that what it is? Is it now money? I mean, it can't be scheme, can't be anything else other than, you know, 15's the base based on the procedural maneuver the Steelers made right after the draft, right? Is that what it is? Is he there today? Is he now? Is he there now, right now?
1: All right, first of all, Aaron Rodgers is believed to be in Pittsburgh.
0: Okay.
1: There is no meeting scheduled. There is not a visit to the facility scheduled.
0: No.
1: It does not sound, from what I was told this morning, that there's even been communication right now in terms of like, hey, you're going to pop over or something. Like, none of that's happened. There has been communication.
2: What's he there for?
0: Is he getting your Primanti Brothers made of bark? Is that what it is? Bark
1: this
0: instead
1: is
0: of fries?
1: Aaron Rodgers, we're talking about. I'm just trying to frame this for you as accurately as I can, Rich, because like everything with Aaron Rodgers, there could be many, many stops and starts. Oh, to the point on money. I do not believe, based on what I know, that the contract is going to hold this up. There has been communication between the Steelers and Rodgers' agent, Dave Dunn. That communication has been positive.
0: Okay.
1: They have talked numbers. They don't have an agreement.
0: All right.
1: Aaron Rodgers has made about $400 million in his career. If he's making 15 or 20, I don't think that that's going to have a great impact on his life. Yeah. If Aaron Rodgers is coming back, it's not to make a few extra bucks. It's to go and try to win a championship with a locker room that enjoyed him last year, with a head coach in Mike McCarthy, who's new to Pittsburgh, but knows Aaron Rodgers as well as anybody, an offense he's hyper familiar with. Aaron has to ultimately decide what he wants to do. I believe that this all ends with Aaron Rodgers being the Steelers quarterback. I believe most likely it ends with Aaron Rodgers out there when OTAs get going on May 18th. Does that take place this weekend? Does it take place next week? It is Aaron Rodgers. He is going to decide on his own terms, but not about money, not about, you know, beating each other up over the contract. This is just about Aaron making a full and final decision, a commitment. I'm coming. I'm going to be the Steelers quarterback. He could walk in the door in 3 minutes for all we know, Rich. But right now, no meeting is set, and we continue to wait.
0: Okay. What else is there then? What's in your reporter's notebook or people blowing you up about this team? We're not talking about that team enough. Anything like that? As we're waiting for the schedule, could it be schedule related? You got anything for me there, Tom?
1: I think we're really into now that, you know, the draft is settled. All the free agent movement, in essence, is settled. And there are some big names that are still sitting out there, you know, in free agency.
0: Diggs, right? Diggs sitting out there.
1: Diggs, you know, Tyreek, we don't know if he's going to be ready to play in 2026, right. But he's still a free agent. Debo is still a free agent. Keenan Allen is still a free agent. There's a bunch of running backs, you know, Najee and Eckler both coming off of significant types of injuries. There's a bunch of pass rushers, Von Miller, Cam Jordan. So all those guys, you're at that stage where you're not making the money that you used to, and you're going to have to make a decision. Do you want to play? If so, what matters to you? Do you want to take the most money? Do you want to go to the right spot? Do you want to go back to the team you've always been with? Do you want to try something new? Those can be any time in the next 4 months here, Rich, and we'll see exactly what those directions go. But at this point, now you start to get into, all right, we now know who's on what team. There's no more speculating about the draft, no more speculating other than Rodgers about what quarterback is going where. It's competition time. I don't think that there's one at all in Los Angeles. The full anticipation is Ty Simpson waits behind Matthew Stafford, but we'll certainly await Stafford's contract getting done, as well as what he has to say on the subject of the Ty Simpson draft pick whenever that ends up taking place. You've got Las Vegas, obviously, with Fernando Mendoza there. We know what Clint Kubiak has said, that he would like to have a veteran starting quarterback, but there's going to be competition on some level. If Kirk Cousins goes and stinks it up in the preseason, I don't think they're just going to default to Kirk has to be the quarterback, but they are believers in you want to give Fernando time, especially when he's making this significant transition. Out there, you know, in Arizona, barring some wild scenario where Aaron Rodgers all of a sudden ends up in the Cardinals uniform, which I don't anticipate, you know, you're going to have Jacoby Brissett, who from my understanding is still the clear QB1, but he's got Gardner Minshew there. He's got a guy in Carson Beck there that was the first pick in the third round and has won a ton of football games at the college level. That, to me, is going to be a really interesting competition. Obviously, if Aaron doesn't come back, which all indications are that he will, but if he doesn't come back, then in Pittsburgh, it'll be Will Howard and Drew Aller and Mason Rudolph going at it. This is this is the fun time of year, Rich, because now, again, all the speculation that we've had let's actually see the guys on the field. Let's actually see how these things begin to play out. And then there's, you know, veteran competitions as well in places like Minnesota and Cleveland, where I know that, you know, everyone has been saying that Deshaun Watson's atop the totem pole. It's May. Let's see where we are come August. This is the part of the calendar where you start to, all right, get past the theoretical phase and see what happens in reality.
0: All right, Tom, you go back. You go do your thing, man. You know, like you tapped out of Tom Pelissero, the civilian, to throw your hoodie on and your hair ready and join us, and I appreciate that.
1: I'm wearing a tuxedo next week just for you, Rich. We're dressing.
2: If you do it, I'll do
1: the
2: it.
1: Nines.
0: What do you call it? Canadian tuxedo? What is it?
2: Canadian tuxedo is all
1: I can do the Canadian tuxedo, too. All denim? Yeah. All right. We can make that happen.
0: You going to any of the T-Wolf games? Or no? No?
1: Not as of now. We'll see. My kids continue to bug me about it. But those 8:30 Central starts that are actually 8:57 Central starts, a little rough on the kids.
0: Okay. I got it. Have a great Mother's Day with your lovely wife, sir. Enjoy it.
1: Same to you, Rich. Thank you.
0: That's Tom Pelissero.
2: Sorry, brother.
0: That's Tom Pelissero, everybody, right here on the Rich Eisen Show. All right. 844-204. By the way, I shouldn't say this, but I'll say it.
3: Uh-oh. Do it.
0: I knew there was going to be a deal done with the officials. They weren't going to do this. They weren't going to go back to that Fail Mary craziness.
2: That was bad.
0: Game one on probably, what, YouTube? Worldwide again? Just like the one I called last year in Brazil. A whole world tuning in at once to see some replacement ref blow it between... And it's not a big game between the Rams and the Niners either. It's never going to happen.
2: Me and Canta Brazil.
0: And because again, the officials wouldn't want to probably, I imagine, go to the brink and say, yeah, we're willing to let the NFL institute something that makes us more obsolete, potentially.
2: Even though Major League Baseball has done that.
0: Well, again, there's a difference between tapping your helmet and immediately calling a ball and a strike that the whole stadium and all the broadcasts can take a look and it's done. The matter's done within seconds, right? The difference between that and, well, we've never had somebody from New York say, that's a hold. Never had that before. It's not an illegal man downfield, you know, where it's a flag here, putting a flag down there. We've never had, you know, that pass interference again. You know what I mean? It didn't make any sense. And I'm glad that it seems cooler heads and smarter heads have prevailed on that front. 844-204-RICH is the number to dial. Our next guest is the PGA commissioner himself. Ladies and gentlemen, Brian Rolapp will be here on the program. I wonder if we'll talk about the LIV Tour with him. Wait a minute. I'm in charge of that. We will. I don't know why I'm doing that. Talking to myself, also during this commercial break. Back with your calls in a sec.
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0: Fair enough. As soon as Tommy P left, it's official. CBA has been agreed to 7 years between the NFL and the and its officials through the 2032 season. So let's put that aside and never talk about it again.
2: Fantastic.
0: Turzo and Iowa, all rise, everybody. What's up, Turzo? How are you, sir?
2: What line is that?
0: That's line one.
2: Line one.
19: What's up, fellas?
0: How are you?
19: What's up, fellas?
2: Turzo,
19: I'm doing pretty well. Working from home today. Got a couple racks of ribs on the smoker, so I'm enjoying the day.
2: Not a boy.
0: Well done, sir.
19: Hey, so, Rich, watching that Cavs game last night, in the last, like, 5 minutes there, it looked like James Harden was just so scared to touch the ball. And he just looks like a shell of himself, and it's kind of disappointing to see, just for the simple fact of how, you know, great he was at one point. And you can tell he does not want to turn the ball over.
0: Well, it was at one point where it seemed like he had a clear. I don't know if you how deeply you guys were watching the game last night. It was a two possession game, and he had a clear path to the basket. And instead of taking the easy layup, he tried to find someone for three, and it didn't go well. And things started. I don't want to put everything at his feet. Obviously, it's a team game, but it's just another disappointing performance in his career, playoff career, Terzo. You know, and
19: it really is, and that's what's kind of sad about it. You know, and then you're watching this Lakers team, and they are just outmanned. I do like the Thunder, but it is a tough watch. I like defensive basketball, but I don't necessarily know the flopping is necessary. And you know, it's kind of tough seeing LeBron kind of go out right now and maybe get swept this year. That's sad to see.
0: Terzo, I just don't know if it's a choice. Thanks for the call, brother.
19: Appreciate
0: you. Enjoy your working from home today. A telecommuting Terzo in Iowa joining us on the program.
2: I'd eat some ribs.
0: You know, I again, just revisiting it, I don't think it's a bug and a feature of Oklahoma City. I don't think they're doing it, you know, like, hey, we're going to flop, guys, and let's practice flopping for the first part of our session today while we're practicing. Let's everyone flop.
2: 20 minutes
0: and then,
2: flopping.
0: You know, like, and again, so the right line is the floppers and the left line are the defenders who are flopping, right?
2: Fair.
0: So, all right, SGA, you're in line one, and Chet Holmgren, you're in line two, and Chet, you'll act like you're Kramer being hit by Roger McDowell's magic loogie. You know, I just don't think they, I just think they all just do it. I don't know who would dare to ask the coach of the Oklahoma City Thunder, do you practice flopping? Do you practice that,
2: Rich?
0: You tell them to do
2: it. Put me on. Well, they're coming here, so I will go.
0: Okay,
2: and
0: very good.
2: I will be your tribute if you so.
0: As for, and again, in the same way that we're, you know, talking about Oklahoma City flopping, and it's also a team chock full of insanely talented young people who play collectively in a championship way and kill you with defense, transition defense, half-court defense, kill you with transition offense, kill you with threes, kill you with everything. In the same way that, you know, we talk more about the flopping, the Harden, you know, statistically flopping again, 46th career playoff game last night. That's 25% of his playoff games in which he has more turnovers than field goals made.
2: Yeesh.
0: That happened last night as Harden went 3 of 13, 10 points. No three-pointers made, 0 for 4 from three-point land. So 3 field goals made, 4 turnovers. And you as a Sixer fan and a Clipper fan know all too well of moments where you're like, all right, James, take it over in the playoffs, and he just can't, I don't know.
2: I don't know.
0: Right? It's crazy. But then you're not talking about Cade Cunningham being so incredibly good at the game of basketball. Didn't miss a free throw. 8 of 8 there. 7 of 14 from the floor. 3 of 6 from 3. 10 assists, man. 2 blocks.
2: How many?
0: I said 2 blocks.
20: I said 2, PM.
0: How good is he? Is he the MVP as well? You could make this case. I know he got hurt, but they made a special dispensation so he can be eligible for it. And the Pistons have come off the mat down 3-1 and haven't lost a game since. Finish off the Magic, up 2-0 on Cleveland now. That's 5 straight wins for the Pistons. Duncan Robinson, man.
2: Duncan.
0: That guy can really give you a jolt of energy. 5 of 9 from 3. They have their own Thompson. Okay. So
2: Pistons Knicks is going to have a 90s kind of throwback basketball feel to it for the East Finals.
0: I think that's the way it's going to be, huh?
2: For sure. And I think that's going to be a really, really fun series and for the right to lose to OKC.
0: I think, you know, we're
21: getting
0: sitting
21: a little
0: here,
21: ahead of ourselves.
0: I don't know. Don't forget the Spurs. The Spurs have the ability to give Oklahoma City a run for its money. They really do. And I understand now that will be the de facto NBA finals in many people's minds.
2: Yeah, I think so.
0: You know, and it just depends on how many people from New York the Pistons will allow in their building. Did you hear the Sixers are giving away 500 tickets?
1: As they should, for the community, for the kids.
0: Just to make sure there's fewer New Yorkers in the building tonight.
1: Yeah, I get it.
0: That's very community-minded of them.
2: I love that. I love that.
0: Very community-minded. Yeah. What's OG's status? Do we got anything?
2: Still on. Haven't seen anything lately. Got to be the same old day-to-day, which is, of course, we are also all day-to-day.
0: Okay.
2: Yeah, no update.
0: But aren't we all? We'll see that tonight. Sixers have a shot to try and make this a series again.
1: Got to do it tonight.
2: Do you play Embiid tonight?
0: Well, again,
2: haven't seen an update on him
0: is
2: either.
0: Is he ready? I don't know. I imagine he should be.
2: Questionable.
0: Didn't play game two. Got the fourth quarter off in game one.
1: I mean, these games are back to back to back to back to back.
0: Which is great. Just like it's like they're playing hockey.
1: I'd like to take an extra day of rest.
0: Why?
1: To make sure these players are healthy.
0: I would like this.
2: Isn't that why they sat out most of the games during the year? So they're healthy for right now?
0: Exactly. And I'd like the season to be over before July 4th.
1: You just want to put pressure on these guys' bodies.
2: Actually.
0: Yeah, I know.
1: You will.
0: That's what we got going on here. Knicks up 2-0. Can take a 3-0 lead. Big game between the Spurs and Wemby tonight. I mean, the Timberwolves tonight. That'll be an interesting one. The only series that's where a road team has won so far. Hour two.
21: Purple and gold playoff energy.
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28: Earlier on the show, NFL Network insider Tom Pelissero. Coming up, PGA Tour CEO Brian Rolapp. Host and comedian Jay Farrow. And now, it's Rich Eisen.
0: Two of the Rich Eisen Show is on the air here on this busy Friday. The CEO of the PGA Tour is about to join us in studio. My friend from back in the day in the NFL, we've worked together for 20 years. And by together, I mean I asked him for things. Brian Rolapp. I'll be very honest.
30: That's your working relationship.
0: May I have health care, please? You know, stuff like that. He's joining us in studio shortly. Lots to talk about with him. And then the very funny and talented Jay Farrow is here. It's interesting. He's on a show that he hosts called Quiz with Balls. I could technically ask Brian Rolapp the same thing because there's, you know, golf balls. You see what I'm saying?
30: I got a lot of questions.
0: About Brian, for Brian or Jay?
30: Yeah. Yes.
0: Okay. All of them. the NFL and the their referees made a deal, so there'll be no labor dispute.
30: That's
0: there.
30: Right.
0: Great news there.
30: No WTF bro moments.
0: No WTF bro moments. No, sir. It's a fun Friday. We're about to do What's More Likely, but let's go to the phone lines real quick here. Let's go to Jeffrey in San Francisco back on the program. What's up, Jeffrey?
31: Hey, Rich, how you doing, dude?
0: How are you, dude?
31: Good. Brockman, Teej, hello.
30: What up, man?
31: Listen.
0: Hold on, Jeffrey, hold on. Jason Feller's right here, too. Feller's here, too. You gonna say hello? Are you going to say hello, Jeffrey? I mean, it's a little awkward right now. It's a little awkward right now.
30: What's up, Jeffrey?
31: Oh, you guys are killing me. Hey, listen, I want to seriously talk about John Sterling and David Attenborough. Wish him a happy birthday.
0: Okay.
31: But John Sterling, right, I am so impressed with that guy, the job he did, for how long he did it, and the city he did it. But when you look at life, Rich, there's like three main prongs, right? It's relationships. How do you do in relationships?
0: Right.
31: It's purpose, and it's service. Do you run, you know? Sterling did all that stuff, and he lived because of that. He didn't exist like a lot of people do. So we need to celebrate Sterling and these guys like Attenborough that are fantastic, that live purpose-driven lives, and they serve, and they, you know, they're popular.
0: Well, I mean,
31: that's what I want to say.
0: And I appreciate that. And, like and that. Thanks for the call, Jeffrey. Like appreciate that. I mean,
31: hey, Rich.
0: Yes.
30: Oh,
0: yeah.
31: I got to give you one more thing before you hang up.
0: Okay.
31: David Attenborough has instructions in his will, Rich, that when he dies, his dogs are to be brought to his body so they know he's dead.
0: Oh,
31: right?
0: Oh, gosh.
31: Because I know it's a little morbid, I get it. Yeah. But dogs don't understand that stuff. Right. And I know you love dogs, too, and rescue. So everybody needs to think about that when we, you know, move on. Make sure your dogs and your animals are in the loop so they don't think you ran out of them.
0: All right.
31: You know, that's what I want to tell you.
0: Beautiful, Jeffrey. Thank you so much. And
30: good note.
0: Again, Jeffrey would rather talk about David Attenborough's dogs than say hello to Jason Feller. He didn't say hello to him at all.
30: You know, at least he tried, Rich.
0: He did.
30: I appreciate it.
0: Yeah, he tried. He laughed about it.
2: He did laugh. Yeah. Like, Feller's here, and he's like, you're killing me.
0: But in terms of right there in San Francisco, in terms of voices and people who you feel like you're friends with, or you're they're your companion because they are the voice or the soundtrack of your favorite team, John Miller is one of the greatest ever to do it. You know, he remember he came here and he felt he didn't know he was going to be on camera. And he showed up in shorts and
2: Hawaiian shirt.
0: But I got to meet John Miller when he was the voice of Sunday Night Baseball with Joe Morgan for all those years at ESPN. And so, you know, enjoy them while they're calling the games, and John is doing that, and he's the best. You know what I picked up from him that I then employed in doing SportsCenter, and then, whenever I call football games, I employ whenever I call football games is I watched when he was brought, and I'm sure he still does it. When he was broadcasting Sunday night baseball games, I would watch him. He would call the games talking to Joe. He would turn. And when he was whenever he was describing things or telling a story, he would turn and tell it to Joe Morgan like he's telling a friend. And it goes through the airwaves as if you're the friend he's
30: like,
0: talking to.
30: Like that.
0: And it sounds conversational. And it sounds normal. And it sounds like a person. And it sounds great. And I picked up on that from him. So whenever I started doing SportsCenter, after that, I would just turn to Stuart and start doing things to Stuart or to Lindo or whomever, Dan, whenever he would pay attention to me. You know what I mean? But you know what I mean?
30: I like that. Yeah.
0: It's a great broadcasting tip, which is why, you know, like I'm talking to you right now, or I'm talking to you right now, TJ, is I'm saying some things rather than looking directly at the camera. I'm just not going to address Jay like I'm Jeffrey from San Francisco.
30: Jay,
0: he's just not in the room.
30: I can't tell anyway. There's a camera like right between us.
0: What?
30: So. When you talk to me, there's a camera.
0: Oh, you were talking?
30: There.
0: I'm sorry.
30: Oh, you're here. All right. Oh, never mind. This is why.
0: See?
30: Stay quiet.
0: What we're doing? All right. It's a What's More Likely Friday. It's time for What's More Likely, presented by Pella Windows and Doors.
6: Hello. What?
10: What's more likely?
12: Never say never, but never.
0: All right, what do you got over there, Christopher?
2: Hey, guys.
0: What's More Likely, presented by Pella Windows and Doors.
2: Hey, guys. Happy Friday. TJ, great to see you. Rich, always great to see you.
0: By the way, I love this shot. You've got the Pella Windows and Doors bug, if you will, top left of the screen. Mm-hmm. Bottom right of the screen, the Pella Windows and Doors helmet. Look at this.
30: Almost got it.
0: It's like the sun in the sky. No, you can't grab it. No, it's not there. It's
13: you can touch the helmet.
0: You got the helmet. There you go. Well done.
2: Again, TJ, great to see you. Rich, great to see you.
13: Rich, good to see you. Chris,
0: say hi to Jay.
30: I see what's up.
13: Who?
0: Say hi to Jay.
13: See? Anyway, David Attenborough.
30: Oh, listen, fat face.
13: He had to
0: bring it back.
2: More likely to live to be 101. Guys, right. We heard from Tom earlier about the a quarterback battle in Minnesota. Yeah, right. We know it's going to be Kyler Murray. Yes. Who's more likely to have more touchdown passes this year, Kyler Murray or all Cardinals quarterbacks combined?
1: At first, it sounded like you said Kyler Murray.
0: Kyler Murray, by the way. By the way, you got to have the red sauce. Don't give me some sort
2: gotta
0: of
2: have
0: like,
2: red
0: side
2: sauce.
0: Dip like it's a French fry.
1: Right?
0: You know what I mean?
1: We had red sauce with calamari in Pittsburgh.
0: Don't
1: serve I didn't
0: me
1: eat it.
0: Calamari
1: anything.
0: With some marinara. You know?
1: I'm good on the squid.
0: All right. Kyler Murray. it gives me so much pain to be straight up honest with you.
2: I understand.
0: That if Kyler Murray is taking on J.J. McCarthy in a straight up battle, that there's a thumb on the scale for J.J. in the fact we gave up a first round draft choice to choose him. We used one to choose him, right? We traded other draft capital, move up a spot to use him. We did not go full bore on Sam Darnold for him. So we might as well see what we got while we can. That's the thumb on the scale for JJ. The thumb on the scale for Kyler Murray is he costs $1.3 million for 1 year, and we've got a shot to see what he looks like. And he's got a heck of a lot more experience than J.J. McCarthy. And he's got a chip on his own shoulder in a different way than J.J. does. And we are going to go with the new guy. Because we have more contractual control over the young guy. We're still in no rush. The only rush would be we've got to pick up a fifth-year option. So, what do we care? We got... Look, JJ can just sit there and learn. It'll suck for him. But does that then turn Kyler into the next Sam Darnold? Where you're just like, we're going to still stick with JJ? Or does that, wait for it, turn JJ into Josh Rosen?
2: Oof.
0: For Kyler.
2: Oh, man.
0: This is what's happening right
2: now. I know.
0: Now.
2: It's fascinating.
0: And it kind of kills me and pains me to sit here and say, straight up, no thumbs on scales. Unless JJ has a full, complete rebirth from where few mistakes get made, less mistakes get made. It's tough for me to see how Kyler doesn't beat him
1: out.
0: Tough. Huh?
1: It shouldn't be tough. You know what I mean? Like, you can love somebody and love something, but, you know.
0: Okay. So I'll go Kyler Murray, Chris, because I don't know the quarterbacks combined for, you know, the Cardinals and how that's going to go. And does Jeremiah Love get a ton of touches inside right. the five and he runs them in?
2: Sure.
0: Or, you know, how's Carson Beck going to look
2: yep.
0: If he gets out there? Yada, yada, yada.
2: Yada, yada, me.
0: So.
2: Talking a lot about Aaron Rodgers and AFC North.
1: Steeler quarterback
2: too much
1: Aaron Rodgers?
2: About it. Who's more likely to win more playoff games this year? The AFC North? Or the NFC North?
0: Well, I think more teams from the NFC North will make it.
2: Really?
0: Yeah, I do. How about that?
2: A little stunning.
0: Why? Why? We just talked about how the Vikings could be better.
2: One of your sons is back, Joe
0: Burrow. The Lions.
2: Lamar and the Ravens have reloaded.
0: Okay.
2: You seem to think the Steelers are going to be good this year, so there's another one.
0: I got it. I'll go then NFC North.
2: Okay.
0: But you don't like the answer. Sorry.
2: Just providing the opposing point.
0: What else?
2: How about this one? I'm watching, man, Jay. Oh, Jay, you're here.
14: Oh, hey.
0: Hey.
2: See ya. Fernando Mendoza looks looking good. He's slinging it at Raiders minicamp right
14: He's
2: now.
14: Slinging it.
0: Slinging it.
2: More likely position to win offensive rookie of the year. Quarterback, running back, wide receiver.
0: Ooh. So you were asking about Jeremiah Love, unless you think Jadarian Price or somebody that we don't even see coming in a draft that was supposed to be less than at the running back.
2: Right, never know.
0: The wide receiver position was highly drafted.
2: It was.
0: More than the quarterback spot. A wide receiver won it last year, so I know there might be some
2: wide receiver.
0: Voters.
2: Yeah. Wide receiver fatigue?
0: Yeah.
2: Yeah.
0: WRF.
2: Yeah.
0: There's a pill for that.
2: Consult your doctor.
0: I think. See if, consult your doctor to see if Tetaroa is right for you.
2: Cage hates Tremfya for some reason.
0: Why?
2: I don't know. The commercials annoy him, and he's like, I hate Tremfya. Doesn't even know what it does.
30: It's a big word for him,
2: right?
0: Well, just be thankful he didn't grow up in the era of all those footballs being thrown through tires. And elder, you know, couples
2: tubs?
0: Of a certain age holding hands with a sunset over their separate tubs.
2: I know, I get it.
0: Because that was constantly going while our kids were Cage's age, all right?
2: I think I get it.
0: You should be thankful for dancing people for medications that you don't know about skin diseases.
2: A1C or whatever that's
0: called. All right.
1: Well, that's...
0: I'm... All right.
1: Diabetes, bro. That's different.
2: But that's the singing commercial.
0: All right. I'll go quarterback.
2: Fernando Mendoza?
0: It's just a gut and a feel. That's
2: it. Got it.
0: Just a gut and a feel.
2: He's going to start week one.
0: I don't know about that just because he's looking good.
2: He is slinging it.
0: Okay. Just because he's taking snaps under center at hotels.
2: It. Oh, my gosh.
0: Okay. What else?
2: He talked to James Gladstone this week. Seemed to think the plan is still the plan for Travis Hunter. Play both ways.
0: That delighted me.
2: Is it more likely Travis Hunter has more touchdowns or interceptions this year?
0: I'll go interceptions because you heard they're going to use him on defense more. I'll go interceptions. You know, but it depends. Where's Brian Thomas in terms of
2: great
0: production?
2: Great question.
0: You know what I mean? So
2: unclear.
0: They appear to want to put him on defense more than offense. So I'll go interceptions. Good question, though. Yeah.
2: Just throwing it out.
0: Oh, music change.
2: Music change. Topic change. Who's more likely to win a game in their series?
0: That's like a Barry Manilow song. You know, there's always a key change right in the middle of it. All right. Looks like we made it. What do you got over there, man?
2: More likely to win a game in their series, Sixers, Lakers, or Cavs?
0: Oh, I'll go Cavs.
2: Really?
0: Yeah, I'll go Cavs. I think they go home and take one, if not both, and keep this a series.
2: Interesting.
0: You know?
2: Yeah.
0: And in terms of the Sixers and Lakers, they came and they gave without taking.
2: Is that a Barry Manilow song? Yeah, okay.
0: It's Mandy. They came and they gave without taking.
2: Got it. NBA draft lottery.
0: A win. You see what
2: Sunday.
0: I mean?
2: NBA draft.
0: I came and they gave effort.
1: I disagree.
0: Without taking away a win. What do you disagree with? Which one?
2: It's got Sixers.
0: But how, give me your answer.
2: Sixers tonight?
1: Sixers are going to win a game. Are you kidding me?
0: You think so?
1: Do I think so?
0: Really?
1: I know so. I put money on it.
0: I think they're
1: harder than America.
0: I don't know, man. They might have to go silent snap tonight. I don't think their geotagging is going to work.
1: See, and that's the exact reason why we're winning.
0: What? Why? Why? Why?
1: Because you're trying to make jokes like it's a joke. It's in a game. It's real life. It's Philly.
2: Sixers are favored tonight.
1: I don't even
0: is that know. Right?
2: Yeah.
1: Yeah, they should be.
0: I don't know. The Nova Knicks are coming down with a
1: you don't
0: whole
1: have OG.
0: Host.
1: We're used
0: a
1: to not playing with MB.
0: New Yorkers
1: right?
0: who act like they've won something already.
2: That seems like no OG.
1: Yeah, but they're on the
0: You know what they've won? You know what they've won? They've won through thick, thin, and geotagging.
1: Look, we're used to playing without MB. You were not used to playing without OG.
0: Thick, thin, and geotagging, I think, is a Blues Brothers song.
2: Got it. Guys, NBA lottery. On Sunday.
0: Oh.
2: 3 p.m. Eastern. I said 3 p.m.
0: Oh, gosh.
1: Let's not do that.
2: Kind of buried in the middle of Mother's Day. Is it more likely that after the lottery, we think everything is on the up and up, or somebody with a milk chance moves up?
0: What does that mean, we think everything's on the up
2: that
0: and
2: we
0: up?
2: Think any everything oh, went down with no shenanigans?
0: There's no shenanigans in this. There's
2: you are
0: no
2: insane.
0: You're insane.
2: You need to get ready for Golden State to win the lottery on
0: fine.
2: Sunday.
0: Fine, and then it's on the up and up. What are
2: no,
0: you
2: it's
0: talking
2: not.
0: About?
2: It is not on the up
1: so
2: and up.
1: So there's no State world wins. That Golden State can win this, is what you're saying. Like, if the Warriors win this, then it's...
0: So the year that...
2: They literally have a milk chance.
0: So the year
1: what
0: that...
1: What does that mean?
2: 2%.
1: I said
2: 2%.
1: You got me on that.
0: See, come on now.
1: I missed
0: again,
1: the
0: so we talked
2: the Thunder could have the first pick in the draft.
0: We talked about this with Windhorst just the other day. So when Zion and Ja come out of the in the draft, and Memphis and New Orleans wind up with those picks.
2: It can't be rigged every
0: year.
2: That,
0: oh, so it was just to throw. Was it rigged to throw
2: you
0: off
2: the
0: rigged
2: scent?
0: Oh, okay. So it's always rigged, and sometimes they rig it to throw you off the rigged scent.
2: So Dallas has the worst trade in NBA history, and then they get the number one pick.
0: Where does it stop? By the way, it's still...
14: I've been listening to O'Shea too much.
0: It's still multiple ping pong balls, right?
2: So you think everything is just going to go fine and dandy on Sunday?
0: It's still what, like and 4 or 5?
2: Weird's going to happen.
0: Correct. Or if something weird happens, it's because it's random. Get out of here.
14: Nothing is random.
0: So I'll go with the milk chance moving up. I'm not going to sit here and say, oh, yeah, it's more likely that it's not on the up and up.
14: No, we think everything is on the
0: up. Okay, so then I'll take that.
14: Whatever.
0: Take your tinfoil hat off, man. Do you want to ask Rolap? Because Rolap knows things, I bet.
2: He knows about the NBA draft lottery?
0: He knows that there would be... He knows...
2: We should ask him if he thinks the NFL should have a lottery.
0: Okay. That the CEO of the PGA Tour, who worked in the NFL offices for 2 decades...
2: I said 2 decades.
0: He knows that if something like this happened, it would be a major conspiracy that would blow everything up, so there's no chance of it happening. And what is it? WhatsApp?
2: So hold on.
0: So Adam Silver WhatsApps somebody so it just disappears and there's no paper trail. Nobody leaks it. Nobody talks about it.
2: In 30 years.
0: Bro, just because Tim Donaghy was on the take doesn't mean the whole sport is a tinfoil hat conspiracy.
2: It wasn't just Tim Donaghy, Rich Eisen.
0: Okay. What else?
2: Two more. I said two more.
0: Oh, my God.
15: We can't keep
0: Let's get this going. Brian Rolap's here.
2: Who's more likely to be WNBA MVP this year?
0: Okay.
2: Asia Caitlin Page or the field?
0: I'll go with the rest of the Women's Sports Now hosts yesterday, all three of them, because Sarah was not on the show yesterday. Renee, Colleen, and Susie all took Asia. All of them. All three of them. So.
15: Beast.
0: Well, again.
15: She's got, like, six of them.
0: So. Yeah, well. Actually, I believe this will be her fourth, so she'll be close to that exaggeration. So,
2: last one. On this day, I think in 1963, James Bond debuted for the first time. Dr. No, guys. Who's more likely to be your favorite James Bond? Sean Connery, Roger Moore, Pierce Brosnan, or Daniel Craig?
0: Oh, come on now. It's always Sean Connery. Certainly since I was accused of looking like him on draft night with my turtleneck. White beard.
2: Well, Sean Connery on Celebrity Jeopardy.
0: That's what I kept saying.
15: Somebody told you look like Sean Connery?
0: Oh, my God.
2: I had
0: the turtleneck and the suit. So
15: he don't have a beard,
0: like Sean
15: though.
0: All right, good stuff. What's more likely brought to you by Pella Windows and Doors? 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The CEO of the PGA Tour, my friend Brian Rolap, is next right here on the Rich Eisen Show. Before we take that break, though, hold on a minute. Don't play the music just yet.
15: Hey now. Sorry about that.
0: No, it's okay.
15: Hey.
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7: The first thing I did is create this committee to relook at the competition we have at the PGA Tour and see if we can get better.
0: Right.
7: And then, you know, our friend Paul Tagliabue used to have a great quote. He said, if it ain't broke, fix it anyway. And what you learn at the NFL is you like to innovate, get better, honor tradition, but don't be overly bound by it. You know, we changed the kickoff rule. And that's a little bit new to the golf world.

0: finishes. There's eventizing. I know you just mentioned, by the way, Brian Rolopp, the CEO of the PGA Tours here, our radio audience has returned. You know, you were talking about bringing, you know, a change here and a change there. But the idea of starting the season at a certain time and ending it in a certain way and eventizing things like the draft, like changing that from a sleepy, if you will, on occasion, two-day event in Radio City to some massive three-day extravaganza that you can move around. So what are you planning on doing? I know you gave a speech, but where are we on creating a beginning and an end, like a playoffs that everyone can follow?
1: Yeah, we created this future competition committee. Tiger Woods has been the chairman, but it's made up of a lot of players, a lot of people from outside golf, including Theo Epstein, who had a lot of work at this baseball, right?
0: Like, right, sure.
1: And so just some really bright minds. And we've been meeting a lot since last September, and I think we're getting close. In June, we'll have a lot to say about it. But in general, it's really about organizing the PGA Tour in a way that's a little bit more simple, that not only a golf fan but a sports fan can understand. Having a beginning and an end, having standings that are a little bit easier to digest and understand.
0: Yes.
1: That ultimately add consequence that you understand to each tournament. And we talked about having track one events where the best 120 golfers will compete week in and week out with cuts, bring cuts back. And then we'll have other events that people are trying to fight to get into those track one. And so if you've never seen a PGA Tour event before, we could sit down and within 3 minutes on television, I could tell you this is the stakes of this event, other than it being a great event in and of itself.
0: Right.
1: And I think the PGA Tour kind of grew up that way. It kind of grew up of an event here, an event there, as opposed to how do you actually organize this into a little bit more coherent league or sport. The FedEx points kind of get us there, but I think there's a lot more work we have to do. And I think what you'll see when we talk about this in June, I think fans will be really excited about it.
0: And how much does, say, an NFL season play into the way you want to finish yours? I mean, you know better than anyone else about how sometimes on a weekend we're just football crazed in this country.
1: Yeah, you know? Listen, I mean, football, people forget, like, you can't replicate the football business plan. How do you replicate a business plan for a sport where on Friday nights all over the country, people stop what they're doing and go consume? It's a cultural thing.
0: Right.
1: So, and I think you see that in the growth of the popularity of the NFL and college football. I think what we're trying to do is just create a season with a beginning and an end that kind of starts after Super Bowl and ends before the NFL goes on the air. But I think there's a real opportunity to kind of do that in the summer.
0: Right.
1: And I think that's where we play the majority of our golf anyway.
0: Right.
1: So I think you'll see it condensed into a more logical part in the calendar.
0: And of course, again, you know better than most from the NFL days that an idea could be great to you. It can be great to some, but there were 32 individuals that you needed to get to agree to a majority level.
1: Yeah.
0: The people that you are talking to right now, how much will you allow right now about the headwinds you're facing on some of the ideas that you're putting out there?
1: I think there's always some. I think change is always, people can get emotional about change. That's just natural.
0: Right.
1: And also, listen, the key about this job is knowing what you don't know. Like, I don't profess to understand all the answers. This is why we put this group together. Now, this group is made up, the majority of the group, this committee, is made up of players. And they're players who are high in the official world golf rankings and those that are a little lower. They're guys who have been veterans, guys who are fighting for their cars. And so you get the broad perspective of the PGA Tour membership. And when we start talking about changes, they represent a really broad group, but also have insight that only a few hundred people on earth have playing professional golf at the highest level. Mm-hmm. And so to have them have the input into this has been immensely valuable. I can bring stuff I know, I can bring the business side to it and all that, but I've never stood over a putt for money. Well, not real money anymore. but it wasn't been my job like that. So I think that's really helped. So I think you get a lot of, I don't say tension, but you get a lot of discussion, and that's good because you know you have a good process if there's disagreement and tension in the process. And so I wouldn't call it opposition. I'd call it good tension in the process to do it. We've also done this with fans in mind, so we've talked to a lot of fans. We've talked to TV partners about what they want to see, what makes them more excited about
0: it. What's that?
1: It's a lot of things that are sort of obvious where

0: where, listen, we need to be in bigger markets. And that doesn't mean we're going to abandon smaller markets. Some of our best events are in smaller markets.
1: Right.
0: I would submit to you the Players Championship is one of the best golfing events on earth.
1: Right.
0: It's in suburban Jacksonville. That's not exactly New York.
1: Right.
0: So I think it's about bringing the tournaments to bigger markets and more people go, you know, fish where the fish are.
1: Right.
0: I think they tell you about all the things we're talking about is, you know, make the standings easier, make it easier to follow, make it easier to promote. How do we bring back match play, which fans love? You know, you see the Ryder Cup. That actually brings out passion in different formats of golf. We're sort of the same format week in and week out. So I think hearing input from fans and TV partners who ultimately are serving fans gives us a lot of good perspective on how we can make it better.
1: PGA Tour CEO Brian Rolapp here on the Rich Eisen Show. Also, you know, having players with big names out there on your tour and making sure that they're there with consistency. This is where I'm now going to transition to the Live Tours.
0: Yeah.
1: Let's roll.
0: I thought you might ask.
1: Okay. Let's role play. You're you on Bryson DeChambeau. Hey, Brian. No, okay. So have you had a phone call on that front yet with any of the Live players?
0: I don't want to talk about personal conversations,
1: sure.
0: But I think it's natural. There's a lot of people trying to figure out what their future might look like.
1: Right.
0: Yeah.
1: And how much of what you and management would think, along with what the players on the tour want,
0: yeah.
1: how are you balancing that right now?
0: The good news is we don't have to, in that, as far as I know what you know, I know what I read.
1: Mm-hmm.
0: I know what I see. Liv has talked about that they have funding till the end of their season.
1: Yes.
0: I think they're working hard to figure out what life is after that. The reality is all of their guys are under contract. So until they're not under contract, it's not really an issue we need to worry about. So we're not spending a lot of time thinking about it, honestly.
1: Mm-hmm.
0: We're spending most of our time thinking about what you and I just talked about our future and how we make the tour better.
1: Well, I mean, as you know, that can change in a heartbeat. Like, it literally could have changed in the last minute, where suddenly there could be an influx of people trying to get back on your tour that you are the CEO of. How would you characterize the appetite for a return on that front of certain individuals?
0: Well, I would just say in general, you know, fans have always been consistent of they want to see the best golfers together.
1: Yes.
0: As often as possible. And I think I agree with that. That's great. I also think I've always been very clear publicly that I'm interested in whatever makes the PGA Tour better. But at the same time, you know, there's a reality we have a membership. And anything we do to make the PGA Tour better, we need to balance that with the interests of our current members, our current golfers. And while I don't have a lot of scar tissue from the past, it sort of still exists,
1: mm-hmm.
0: and I have to be conscious of that. And I think you saw what Brooks Koepka did and what Patrick Reed did. They sort of made a decision. They got out of whatever commitments they had. They said, we're ready to come back. This is what we're looking for. The PGA Tour has that. And they found their way back. The PGA Tour may not be for everybody. I mean, what we're building, I'm really excited about. Our members are excited about it. Our fans are excited about it. It may not excite some people. I would never begrudge people for making whatever business decision they made, but we ultimately want people who are really excited about what we're building, and I think over time we'll just see how that plays out.
1: And last one for you. People assume that deal that Patrick and Koepka took was a one-time-only deal. Like, are you willing to replicate it, or that really is one-time-only?
0: Again, we were clear when it comes to that was a particular, program for that specific time that
1: yes.
0: has gone away. We'll react when we have to react, depending on the circumstances. Like I said, now it's for us, it's business as usual until we sort of know how the dust settles.
1: And you change business as usual in terms of the social media. At least that's the report that's out there right now, and what players can do on social media. This is what's been reported. We saw this on Zire Golf today. That players can post more content from competition days, shots of the broadcast per round. YouTube is now expanded. Total highlights on their channel expanded. You got any thoughts on all of this?
0: Yeah, this was something that's been in the works for about almost a year.
1: Okay.
0: Rich, you'll recognize this from our NFL playbook. You know,
1: right.
0: We're the amazing thing about the sport of golf is that there's been so much growth in this country since COVID. This is a number that blows my mind. Since COVID, people who play golf in this country is up about 38, 39%. Half of that growth is under the age of 35. Where people under the age of 35 spend most of their time?
1: On their phones.
0: On their phones, on social media. We learned this at the NFL and really pushed hard on how we actually embrace those platforms, which ultimately led to, you know, YouTube getting Sunday Ticket and some other things. And,
1: right.
0: But you know, so this has been in motion for a while, and we really put the gas on it in the last 6 months of how do you actually embrace those platforms and show more PGA Tour event on the platforms where people are, and also build more of our stars. I mean, there's this misconception about professional golf where a tournament only matters if there's a handful of guys in it, the top two or three.
1: Right.
0: The reality is, you know, there's so much talent on the PGA Tour. There's so many stories to tell. And it's a sport where week in and week out, one stroke over 4 days determines who wins a tournament.
1: Yeah.
0: The only other sport in the world that has that type of competitive parity that I can find is the NFL. And we need to do a better job telling those stories that as good as Scotty and Rory and these guys are, there's some amazing other stories on the tour that we need to tell better. And I think a better social media policy, more YouTube, better Instagram presence is going to help us do that.
1: And I couldn't help but notice, I think you did this for the Players' Championship, wired some people for sound,
0: yeah,
1: and you've got some shots behind the scenes, and you hired a particular outfit that's used to that.
0: You hired
1: NFL Films.
0: We did.
1: Put them on a golf course.
0: It was one of the first things I did is we called our friends at NFL Films and said, we did all those Hard Knocks together. Like, let's figure out a Hard Knocks for professional golf.
1: Uh-huh.
0: And we did something called Chasing Sunday that we just sort of produced and put on YouTube. It's been really successful. Go watch it. It's great. But it's the Hard Knocks treatment for professional golf. And then it tells some of these stories.
1: Yeah, like, exactly.
0: You know, who knew, you know, some of the personalities of this guy. And Chris Goddard told me, I don't think his mom was happy that he dropped too many F-bombs. So it's okay. You're doing what everybody does on the golf course every weekend is you're dropping F-bombs. That's okay.
1: And that's because that's what fans do. And I just know obviously everybody knows what NFL Films does and has done. You watch an event, you see something, and then you get the inside story a day or two later.
0: That's right.
1: With wired for sound, mic'd up, shooting this conversation between player and caddy, or player to player, caddy to caddy, player to kid, you know, after the event or in between rounds. I'm like, okay, I see.
0: I see this. I mean, it's what NFL Films does so well, which is, you know, how do you take a 4-day tournament, tell the story 24 to 48 hours after it's done,
1: mm-hmm.
0: on a quick turn with inside access.
1: Right.
0: They're the best in the world at it.
1: They are.
0: And I think they did an awesome job doing that for the Players' Championship. We're going to do more of that.
1: Well, the challenge is to get them to see the spin of a golf ball like a spiral football, like to zoom in and then zoom out. I don't know how they're going to do that.
0: They'll figure it out. And they'll write some original score like they always do.
1: Yeah, like in the Sable Mahal there in Southern Jersey, that's where the Philadelphia Philharmonic comes and play. By the way, I'm not joking.
0: He's not joking.
1: That happens in that spot.
0: Yeah.
1: Well, that's pretty cool.
2: And inside the ropes, you know, that everyone wants to be inside the ropes and hear the conversations. That's what that, you know, Chasing Sunday did. You know, Batia and his caddy kind of arguing about, maybe not arguing, but a heated conversation about what club to hit on 17. That's the stuff you don't really pick up on the CBS or NBC broadcast.
0: You don't. And the amazing thing about this sport, too, is... God, the mental strain on these guys, if it's one stroke over 4 days to determine where you place and how much money you make and if you win the tournament, and it's such a mental game. They're all really good, but it's almost like it's like every time you have to hit a free throw to win the game, but every week the hoop is in a different spot because the course is different. And ultimately, the mental pressure on these guys is so amazing, how they deal with it and how they think through it. I've just been so impressed with them as athletes because I think it's unlike any sport on earth where they have to be that consistent and that mentally sound shot after shot after shot.
1: Here's what I think you should do. Not for me to tell you what you should do, but I'm about to. Just have some.
0: Wouldn't be the first time.
1: Right. I've run a few things up this match flagpole every now and then. You should just go in straight face like you always do and say that you want to add tackling.
0: Oh, yeah, okay. That'd go over well.
1: You know what I mean?
0: Yeah.
1: You want to add some sort of physical moment, you know, where you're just about to big putt. Somebody can come in. But obviously, you have to make sure that there's a hitting zone.
0: Okay.
1: Head, you know what I mean?
0: Yeah.
1: Player safety.
0: No, head and neck area.
1: Player, exactly. Yeah. You understand.
0: I understand.
1: Let's see how that flies.
0: In the grass rule? Should we have one?
1: Sure. Keep going.
0: Okay.
1: Yeah. Right. Replay?
0: We'll run that up the committee and see how that...
1: Yeah, see how that one works. All right, so June, that's happening in June?
0: I think we'll after the Travelers Championship, I think we'll tell the world a little bit more about where we're coming out on.
1: Okay.
0: That. Yeah.
1: Fantastic.
2: Are there any plans for another type of Chasing Sunday?
0: Yeah, we are. We're talking about doing another episode this season. We'd like to.
2: Okay.
0: We're working on it. And ultimately, I think we'll find a home for it somewhere probably in the coming year. But it's really trying to test the concept, see if it works. And okay. So far, we like what we've seen.
1: I don't know if I can. I'll ask if you can't. You can't. Can you stay to the end of the hour or no? You got to get going?
0: I think so.
1: Can you spend, that's a thumbs up, everybody.
0: It's a thumbs up.
1: It's up and it's good. Ladies and gentlemen. The CEO of the PGA Tour, Brian Roelof, is going to stay to the end of the hour right here. So much more to ask him right here on The Rich Eisen Show on Disney Plus and ESPN Radio.
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0: That's fine.
1: You know,
0: I love it.
1: You, Brian.
0: That was seamless.
1: Thank you, sir. Appreciate that. I was looking for that. One quick question. Put the NFL hat back on just real quick.
0: Okay.
1: Because the NFL draft was just finished.
0: Yep.
1: The NBA draft lottery is this weekend. I'm sure you've heard this conversation over and over and over again. Bringing the draft lottery to the NFL. Is that at all ever possible, or... this is an unbreakable product. The NFL would never countenance it. What do you think?
0: Listen, you know, you've been around the NFL long enough. I don't think anything's off limits ever if it makes it better.
1: Right.
0: But are you arguing more from a competitive standpoint?
1: Well, you argue it. I don't think it.
0: I don't.
1: Go
0: argument
1: ahead, Chris. Throw out the argument since you're the one who's pounding the table and I'm not.
2: The argument would eliminate tanking.
0: Do we have that in the NFL right now?
2: 100%.
1: Well, no.
2: There are teams
0: where.
2: There are teams openly wanting to lose. Now, you can't tell guys to go out and, you know, miss a tackle, miss a throw, et cetera. But, you can
1: pull
2: rosters
1: players
2: are constructed in a certain way where they're not exactly trying to win.
1: Well, you could pull players from, like, somebody's hurt. And that's, as you know, created a big to-do with Max Crosby in the
2: right.
1: offseason,
2: yeah,
1: like,
2: yeah.
1: where the Raiders apparently sat him for, and by the way, then he got surgery to the point where one team returned him to sender.
2: Yeah.
1: But I think the tanking doesn't exist from the point of view that a 51st man on an NFL roster will fall out any opportunity
2: front
1: to make sure that he stays put for the,
2: front office.
1: So that was that ever discussed at all?
0: Not that I remember.
1: Okay.
0: Like, I remember when we were worried about teams not playing hard if they didn't have stakes to play, like week 16 or 17. That's one reason why you have so many divisional games in December.
1: Right, that.
0: So, yeah, we did that, like the scheduling around the divisional games late.
2: That was a great fix.
0: But I remember people were sort of wondering, the Chiefs sat everyone week 18 a few years ago because they had the bye locked up. Like, that happens. Like, that doesn't happen a lot, but that happens. But I don't ever remember a concern about this, and I haven't been there close to a year, so maybe they're talking about it now.
1: I don't think they are.
0: But I've never heard this be an issue. But I will say the NFL is never hesitant to make a change if it's going to make the game on the field better. So if this was an issue, knowing Roger and the owners like I do, they would address it and get on it. Because
2: every other sport has now gone to a lottery for its draft position now, so it's, I don't know, it just seems logical that maybe the NFL would follow.
0: Not unless it's solving a problem. Because I think the draft works pretty well now. So I don't know why they would go to a lottery for the sake of going to a lottery.
1: I don't think they should either. They shouldn't. But I do remember that was born out of Bill Polian took a knee on an undefeated season for the Colts.
0: Yeah.
1: 1 year, basically, yeah. Just where they started pulling some players, and they had an undefeated regular season in their midst, and they're like, you know what, we're going to stay healthy for the playoffs, and then that's where the scheduling changed.
0: Yeah.
1: But you know,
0: divisional
1: games in the back,
0: which I think's helped a lot.
2: There was a whole tank for Tua campaign. I mean, it was kind of in the open.
1: And then, I mean,
0: I also think like the NFL players I've talked to, it's amazing, and I understand sitting people. But I remember talking to one player who remained nameless who was on a team that remained nameless that wasn't very good. And it was like week 16, and I say, what's the motivation? He says, listen, everything's on film. Like, I'm always playing for a job. It's whether a job here or the free agent market. And I don't care if we've won 2 games or 12 games. I'm going to play as hard as I can. And so I think players, if they're out there, they play. And so I don't think that...
16: 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It's Dr. Robert Clapper. 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

0: need to go back on the quiz show, fellas.
1: Let's go to Sam. Oh, by the way, when I was at that, when I was at that Larry David, Jerry Seinfeld, Netflix is a joke evening on Monday night, somebody in the audience, as I was walking, you know, around prior to the event, it started a little late. He says to me, "Boy, you guys got robbed in Family Feud."
0: Oh, really?
2: Robbed, huh?
1: Wow. And I'm like, I appreciate you saying
2: we got Del Tufo.
0: Look, well, man.
1: I mean,
0: we can't just lay it on.
1: Not our finest work.
0: Yeah.
1: Not our finest work.
2: Well, I played great.
0: We know you played great.
2: I was one for one.
1: Sam in San Antonio, you're on the Rich Eisen Show. That's line one, everyone.
2: Hey.
1: What's up, Sam?
3: Rich, okay, I got through.
1: Yeah,
0: buddy. Hey,
1: man.
0: What's up, man?
1: What's up?
2: Yeah, man.
3: Hey, I heard TJ Jefferson's there and Brockman and then maybe even a little Jay Selly.
2: Hey, all right.
1: It sounds like Sam's about to drink a White Russian and go bowling on Shabbos right now.
2: I can't wait.
1: Sam Lubowski in San Antonio. Okay, what's going on, Sam?
3: I did want to ask you, Rich, you know, I'm down here in San Antonio and I can't even watch my Spurs tonight because of all these streaming services. Your thoughts on what's going on with all this kind of stuff?
1: Well, I mean, Sam, listen, obviously
3: you're sitting next to Transistor Radio on Monday night.
1: Sam, I hear you, man, and I understand, you know, times are also very tough for people, so to go and get a streaming service is an ask. And but we're very biased because we're on the air over the last few years because of streaming services. Yeah. You go from Peacock to the Roku channel, which is on a service that is basically an aggregator of streamers of the first variety. And now we're on Disney Plus and the ESPN app. You know, Brian Rolapp just left. The issue that unlocked a lot of conversations between me and the NFL to get this show up and running was the NFL had an app called NFL Now. You remember that?
2: Yep.
1: And that's how this show was born. So with DirecTV, so I don't have an answer for you, other than to say, stay tuned to the show. We'll tell you what's going down if you need to know. But I'm sorry to hear that. You know what I mean?
3: Yeah, no, it's, I was just wondering, do you think that that's just kind of going to be the new norm where we have to have all these different services?
1: So. Although the NFL, you know, there was an article in the Wall Street Journal about how, you know, I'll be honest, and thanks for the call, Rupert Murdoch is making the NFL's life difficult by going to the president and saying, you know, we're getting held up by the NFL, yada, yada, yada. There's some investigations going into the NFL's, antitrust exemption. It's crazy what's going on in our world right now. But the reason why I bring all of this up is 87% of the NFL games are on broadcast television. And I think it will always be a majority like that. But in terms of, you know, the streaming services, in terms of what a fan, if you do get it, I do like the Amazon studio show.
0: Me too.
1: You know, there's more variety of the studio shows as well. I like Jamal Crawford calling games, right? I dig that. And then there's still some familiar voices. I mean, Iron Eagle was at the mic last night with Stan Van Gundy on Amazon. So, but I understand, you know, times are tough and people aren't going to spend the money to watch sports.
2: Yep.
1: 844-204-RICH is the number to dial here on the program. I have a top five.
4: Yeah, man.
1: Thank you. Very good. I appreciate it. I have a top five.
0: Damn. Five?
1: Yes,
0: five?
1: Yep.
0: 1, 2, 3, 4, 5.
1: Top five most impactful off-season additions in the National Football League.
2: Oh, okay.
1: You know, but you traded for them, you drafted them, you picked them up by free agency. Top five most impactful off-season additions to date, presented by Hyundai. Hit it.
5: Top five. 1, 2, 3, 4, 5. Rich's top five.
1: All right, my top five most impactful offseason additions in the NFL to this very point, presented by Hyundai. Number five on the list. I still cannot believe he's a San Francisco 49er. Yeah. Mike Evans is number five if he stays healthy, which is always a big if. I don't think anybody's kind of realizing the impact he's going to have on San Francisco. And also the fact that he's not on Tampa, that also affects potentially two teams here.
2: Yep.
1: So that's impactful if you're affecting two teams that have division hopes and Super Bowl hopes.

0: Mike Evans leaving Tampa, how do they fill that void? And last year, even with the injuries again, he almost had a 1,000-yard season anyway. Again. Future Hall of Famer Mike Evans is a San Francisco 49er, man. So that's number five on the list. Number four on the list. This team has not had a 1,000-yard rusher since Kareem Hunt was a rookie. Patrick Mahomes is going to have Kenneth Walker the third. I don't know how they're planning on using him. Will they feed him? Are they going to feed him and basically say, how about 20 carries from one running back for the Kansas City Chiefs? How about that?
1: It feels like that.
0: How about we try that on for size? How about we give Mahomes a little bit more of a play-action game?
2: Right.
1: Especially if Mahomes is coming back from a pretty serious knee injury.
0: You know what I'm saying? And
1: take
0: and
1: the load off.
0: What will this look like?
1: I like it.
0: I think it will be impactful.
1: I think so.
2: Absolutely.
0: And I can't wait to see what the Super Bowl. Isn't that amazing that a former Super Bowl MVP many times over is going to be handing the ball to the current Super Bowl MVP? Reigning?
2: Didn't you think?
0: Right?
1: Mm-hmm.
0: So I'm looking forward to that. I think that will be impactful. Number three on this list, what will Jalen Waddle look like in Denver?
1: That's what I'm saying.
0: We're going to get more vertical here? We're going to get more, air attack?
2: Broncos team is nice, man. Good running game. Solid.
0: What is this kid going to look like in Denver with Bo Nix throwing him the ball and Cortland Sutton requiring attention? The run game being stronger? I think Jalen Waddle being acquired by the Denver Broncos are sitting there going, you know what? We almost made the Super Bowl. If our quarterback was healthy, we would have made the Super Bowl, we believe. Okay.
1: You believe.
0: And I'm just saying the Denver Broncos, I'm putting myself in their shoes.
2: Have to believe.
0: And the 30th overall pick in the draft, we can get a nice receiver, but how does Jalen Waddle sound? And we can handle it cap-wise, because guess who's finally off the books? You know what I mean?
2: Dangerous.
0: Guess who's not costing us that much money on the books yet? Let's do it now. Let's do it now while we got the muscle.
2: Do it now.
0: Okay.
2: This is a good
0: Frank
2: squad,
0: Pantangeli
2: guys.
0: For you.
1: This is good.
0: Jalen Waddle is three. Number two on this list. Everybody's focused on the quarterback they took because he is not going to be impactful. He is not going to impact their ability to win the Super Bowl this year. He is not going to help the quarterback room in any other way. As a matter of fact, his presence there is going to cause the MVP quarterback to start saying, wait a minute, is their clock ticking? Am I not going to be able to finish my career the way I want?
1: Am I reading this right?
0: Well, Matthew Stafford did get some help. Trent McDuffie's number two on this list. Trent McDuffie being added to the Los Angeles Rams secondary. What if this guy gives Jared Verse even a hair? Even a hair's worth of help in getting to the quarterback quicker. What if he does that for the rest of the defense? What if he intercepts the ball and gives Matthew Stafford shorter fields? What if he does all of that? And in the same way that the Broncos were like, well, we made the championship game, and if this happened or that happened, we would have made the Super Bowl. The Rams are like, well, who are we going to choose 29th overall? Are we going to get a cornerback that we need there? We're probably not even going to get him at 13. So let's just go get Trent McDuffie. Let's figure out how to figure out this problem with the best of the best. Trent McDuffie's two.
2: Okay.
0: Number one, the most impactful offseason addition is the Las Vegas Raiders reacquiring Max Crosby.
1: For real?
0: After a one-day layover in Baltimore. Oh, yeah, it's for real.
2: I mean, listen.
0: Because I'm not saying how this impacts the Raiders right now. I'm saying this is so impactful that we might not have seen the end of it just yet. This is now asleep. This story is asleep right now. We're all assuming this thing's over. He's going to be a Raider. Maybe that's not the case. If he is a Raider, how does it impact the Raiders this year and forevermore? Okay? And the fact that he was off the books for even a split day gave him the idea, you know what? Let's go get Tyler Linderbaum for all that money. And then he comes back. And thankfully, they had the cap space to have him back. And that Tyler Linderbaum acquisition might have been what caused the Ravens to go, wait a minute. Do we really want to do this? Because we just lost our center. So it might still be so damn impactful that we haven't seen the end of it yet, or impactful even next year when the new league year opens up and the Ravens are calling around and people are like, yeah, new phone, who dis? Because your finger is always going to be on the chess piece until things happen. I mean,
1: yeah.
0: I don't know how this is going to be impactful even next March. And it's also is the story of the new league year and the offseason to date. Name me a bigger story than what happened with Max Crosby. So that's number one. It was impactful in the headlines and clicks and everything else and conversation.
3: You think we need one more?
0: Why not?
3: All right, we'll get one more.
0: All right. As you've noticed, I haven't chosen a draft choice yet. I haven't chosen
2: kind of
0: a draft
2: noticed that. Yet.
0: Well, because we just don't know how impactful that person's going to be.
3: Yeah.
0: Until you start thinking about how the guy played in college in the Big Ten. And how the guy played in college at the Big Ten and how he's going to fit into the system that really could use him as well, right? And you're sitting there and you're thinking, you know what? I'm not going to go top 10 picks because that's easy. Those would be mostly impactful. I'm going to go right in the middle of the draft. I'm going to go a little bit higher than the middle of the draft, right there after the top 10. And I'm going to say the most impactful offseason addition, one more, from the draft and a Big Ten, is Venga Yuana. I'm not going to quit this kid.
2: You love him.
0: I'm not going to quit him.
2: He's officially adopted, Chris.
0: I'm not going to quit him. I'm telling y'all.
2: I believe you.
0: Just running the okey-doke. I want you to think I was thinking Caleb Downs for a split second.
2: Well, I knew that was too good to be.
0: No, Venga Yuana.
1: I'm wondering what your angle is here.
0: What do you mean, what's my angle?
1: Yeah,
0: I'm zigging when everyone else
1: is
0: zagging.
1: I don't think we've gone a single day since the draft
0: right.
1: that you haven't brought this dude up.
0: Wait till I'm right.
1: Okay.
0: Wait till I'm right.
1: Okay.
0: Okay. Well, that's going to happen. And I like talking about right guards. And I cannot lie.
1: You do?
0: I like right guards, and I cannot lie.
1: Excellent.
0: I'm the Sir Mix-a-Lot of NFL conversation.
3: Oh, my goodness.
2: Your posse's on Broadway?
1: He does not have an itty-bitty waist.
0: He does not.
1: He does not.
0: Yeah. And I'm sure he's got the
1: yeah.
0: original Sir Mix-a-Lot line. Listen.
2: Put him on the glass.
0: 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I can't tell you how I'll keep talking about him.
1: No, I can guess.
0: Okay.
2: Rich, I mean, look, he was the 14th pick in the draft. I think it's safe to say that he's going to be something.
0: Yeah, and he will be...
2: Penn State guy, I mean.
0: Outstanding.
2: The most important part.
0: Outstanding. And the coach is going to run the ball.
2: Oh, yeah.
0: And he's got someone who can run it behind him.
2: That part.
0: And he's got a quarterback, when healthy, is going to run it, too. And this guy's going to lead the way. They're going to run it right a lot. Watch.
2: 6'4", 330.
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2: That was a tough read. PayPal.
0: Hey, listen. Just breathe. Take it one syllable at a time. And try not to pop those peas.
2: Pop those peas.
0: Ladies and gentlemen. The Quiz with Balls!
2: Hey!
0: Jay Farrell is joining us next.
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18: But cartoon-wise, that would have been funny, but he ain't that big.
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18: They're like, and they heard Quiz with Balls. They're like, yo, is this still Disney? What is going on?
0: Well, it's the balls are round items that...
18: And PG-13, they're not...
0: In that sense.
18: Yeah, it's not like it's not the Quiz with Balls are hanging or anything like that. See?
0: Well, we're hanging with you.
18: Yeah, hanging with me, no. You see? All right. Yeah. I like how you did that, Rich. I like that. Yeah, you're very quick. My publicist is staring holes in my head right now.
0: I know that. Me too. I feel like I'm being judged.
18: Hey, man, I'm not judging you, Rich, man. This is Disney,
0: this
18: brother.
0: This is your third time being here, and I love it. And we'll get to some of that fun in a second. But you sat down. We're talking about last night's Lakers-Oklahoma City Thunder game. So you're a Laker fan, correct?
18: I'm a Laker fan, man. You know what? I just think it is, I mean, of course, it's historic and monumental, something that's never been done with a son and a father playing together in the playoffs. That's never happened. So that's why I'm rooting for LeBron. And also, but I'm rooting for, I mean, I want the Knicks to make it past to at least get to the finals, you know, because I think they're a good team too. But what LeBron has done, he's been playing ever since I was in high school, and to see him play with Bronny, man, it's monumental. You're throwing alley oops to your son. You're throwing alley oops to your sperm that grew up. You know what I mean? That's crazy, bro. And look at it. He looks like he's getting better. The dog is coming out.
0: Yeah.
18: I mean, I guess I don't know. Maybe LeBron is giving him some Space Jam juice or something. You know, maybe I don't know. Maybe Bronny got the basketball. He touched it. You know what I mean? Remember Michael's secret stuff, and they had this. He's drinking that secret stuff, man.
0: He's
18: gotta be. LeBron definitely is, man. He's what, 41. He's still playing like he's 30, 29. He get pumped up with vitamins. That's what happens with him. He got the Ninja Turtle ooze. He got a whole bunch of that, and he takes it, man. I love LeBron, and shout out to him as a person as well, because every time I see this dude, no matter where he's at, he always comes up and he says, "What's up? What's up, Jay?"
0: Yeah, is that right?
18: Yeah, I'm not even lying. I think the last time I saw him was it was years ago. It was at the Mayweather Conor McGregor fight.
0: Okay.
18: And I'm there with my father and I'm there with my cousin. And my cousin, you know, my cousin, you know, he remember me from being a fat little chunky kid who wasn't on television, you know. My dad, of course, hey, this is my son, he'll tell everybody. But
0: right.
18: LeBron sees us and he walks straight through. Everybody's like, "Yo, what's up, Jay?" And my cousin was like, "That was LeBron." I was like, "Yeah, I'm Jay Farrell." You know what I'm saying? Like, come on. Like, your cousin has done stuff, bro. But he's just such a good dude, man. So hopefully tomorrow they'll win.
0: Mm-hmm.
18: Because, man, I don't know if it's like, it ain't like wrestling. People saying things, in the NBA, like wrestling, they already got it played out. I don't think that's true. Yeah, I don't think that's true.
0: No, I don't think so either. I mean, and you know, I'm from New York City, so I'm hoping the Knicks go and win the whole damn thing.
18: You hoping they win the whole thing?
0: I do, because, you know, Knicks fans, I don't know how they'd be able to handle it if they don't. Because every single win, it looks like they're going to throw a ticker tape parade and climb a light pole.
18: Every win, they're synonymous to Eagles fans. It's crazy. Mm-hmm. You guys, it's a playoff game. It ain't the finals. Y'all over there having Mardi Gras getting drunk. grabbing people. I'm like, yo, what is this? You people, yo, son. I hope they go to the finals. And if they, I hope it's Lakers and Knicks. That's what I want. Yeah, you know what I mean?
0: By the way, so does the NBA.
18: Yeah. Because it's wrestling, right?
0: There we go. You know what? No, I know I just cycled back on what I just said, and I'm contradicting myself. I understand that. Quiz with Balls, airing Mondays at 9 p.m. Eastern on Fox. Can't say that enough.
18: Hey, man.
0: How are you enjoying it?
18: I love it. And I love the fact it's my grandmother's favorite show. She sees me. Get the close up. She sees me. She's like,
19: baby, I love the show with the balls.
18: I was like, that's kind of weird. Me hearing you say balls, but I'm glad you like it. But don't say that in church because they might think something, you know.
19: Babe, I tell everybody that's my grand with the balls. Yeah, he be ballsing them up.
18: I was like, she just goes off. I want my family to come on.
0: Really?
18: Next season. And if you want to come on, Rich, the way that we're set it up now,
0: yes,
18: we have expanded. So it's not just family members anymore. You can actually do friends. You can
0: How about us?
18: All of the crew can come. So it could be like Rich Eisen versus Rich Eisen squad versus I don't know versus First Take squad.
0: We could do that. We'll take on Stephen A. anytime. Certainly, if he's going to bring Skip now, who is back on the program.
18: I saw he was back on the program, and I saw he had LeBron anti-LeBron rhetoric.
0: Oh, they ran the greatest hits today. LeBron slander being ninth on the top his all time
8: ninth
0: on the top 10 all time NBA players.
18: He said LeBron LeBrick. His lips always get. You know, every time you see Skip,
0: he's that.
18: LeBrick. He does that. He does that. I don't know why. It's like he needs some Botox to get that Botox up in there.
0: Think it might be,
18: you know what I'm
0: saying? For that.
18: You said too late? No. Nah, come on, man. Skip Bayless is 450. He can get some Botox. I'm joking. You know, hey Skip, man. You know I'm joking, man. I don't mean that. I know you ain't 480. I know you're 365. You know,
0: played some of the greatest hits too. The Tim Tebow was brought up, and then they also did a good job of like bringing back some of his really bad takes from years ago.
18: What happened?
0: Own them still.
18: What happened to Tim Tebow?
0: He does TV.
18: He does TV.
0: Yeah, he's still a very philanthropic individual. Yeah.
18: Philanthropic.
0: He is all that.
18: That's cool.
0: Tebow's doing all that stuff.
18: I would expect it by now he would have started a church or something. You know what I'm saying?
0: I think he still does. I think he's doing all of that.
18: Hey, God bless him, man. Him and Colin Kaepernick, they can team up. They don't be playing. They just talking.
0: Maybe have them on the Quiz with Balls.
18: And put Grant Hill up there too with them. And,
0: sure, I think that would be just 100%. Now we did Family Feud.
18: Oh yeah,
0: our show versus the Dan Patrick show.
18: Dan Patrick.
0: We got wiped out.
18: Dan Patrick killed.
0: And we were talking just the other day that we would. We need a redemption story.
18: Yeah.
0: So
18: maybe both of y'all could. Yeah. I would love. Yo. All right, Fox. Set that. Can I do that?
0: Sure.
18: All right. I know this is Disney.
0: That's fine.
18: But hey, Fox. Set it up, man. Yeah. The Dan Patrick crew versus the Rich Eisen crew in the Quiz with Balls season 4. Let's go. Somebody's gonna go in the water.
0: Right. And we'll see who has got more quiz or more balls.
18: Yeah, I'm with the age. I'm sure there's a lot of just hanging. Little, you know, it's just that just what happens naturally. You know what I mean? As you get older, it just stuff happens, man. They dip. It's like a roller coaster. They get on the roller coaster. They swoop. Gravity, they swoop, man. I'm over 35. I know what this is. Okay, all right. It's happening to me too. You're not alone.
0: You seem like you have something to say over there.
8: No.
18: Okay. He wants to tell us about
0: the quiz.
18: The quiz in his pants. That's what he wants to tell us about.
0: He's a gentleman.
8: Water? There's some water?
0: Hey, no. Okay.
18: Oh, do I need some water? That's what you at?
8: No.
18: No, okay.
0: We have some usual fun that we do with you.
18: Yeah, yeah.
0: You're kind enough here to be prompted with some of your outstanding voices and things like that,
18: if
0: you don't mind.
18: Yeah, absolutely.
0: And we've got some names for you and some setups that you have no idea that's coming. I know you're great at this, Jay Farris, if you don't mind.
18: Rich, I don't know, Rich. Daddy. I don't know. Maybe. Okay.
0: First up, Kevin Hart, are you nervous about this weekend's roast?
19: Listen, first of all, there's nothing that you can say to me that I haven't said to myself in the mirror. Swear to God, listen. Somebody told me my blood type was Munchkin. I said, okay, fair, cool. Tell you why? Because I'm a little dude. I've been little. Know where I'm going to live now? I can live in somebody's testicles. Swear to God, I can. Bam. Can I say that? Damn, you might have to bleep that out. I swear, I can live in a ball. Matter of fact, I can live in a hamster ball. There we go. That's a little more PG-13. Scratch the other one. Put this one on. Let's run it back. Let's do it again. Swear to God, that's what it is. Not worried about anything somebody got to say, because bow, bow, bow, gunshot sounds.
0: All right. Next one. Dwayne The Rock Johnson, what do you have planned for the Kevin Hart?
18: Yeah. Well, you know, Kevin is, Kevin has a job coming up as the cross on my neck, you know. Kevin Hart is little. I don't know. Listen, jabroni. When The Rock is trying to pick out a hamster, he's trying to figure out which one he should pick. This one, that one, or he can just go with the old one, Kevin Hart. Kevin Hart is the oldest hamster in the world. Hamsters normally live 2 years. Somehow Kevin has accentuated his life past the lifespan, and he's 42. So, he's an immortal gerbil. There we go.
1: Immortal gerbil.
0: Oh, that would be a great fantasy.
1: That's a good fantasy.
0: Write that down for our fantasy team. Immortal gerbil. I don't know if you're aware, Stephen A. Smith, but it's National Coconut Cream Pie Day. Do you have any particular take on coconut cream pie on this national day, Stephen A. Smith?
19: Now, first of all, let's just break it down. Let's break it down. Coconut cream pie is not as good as lemon meringue. Lemon meringue pie is the best. Oh, yeah. Listen, if you ask The Rock, he'll tell you another pie. And you got to watch the show for that. But, you know, I'm not going to get you all in trouble, you know, because this is Disney, of course. You know what I'm trying to go. But, you know, we don't have to say it. But everybody knows the best pie is Stephen A. Smith's apple pie. Why? Because I know how to bake. I bake a lot of things. And I'm telling you right now, if we talking about bake-offs, I'm the best baker ever created. And I'm going to tell you why. I'm going to tell you why. You want to know why? Ask me why. Ask me why, Rich. Because why? I got a black grandmother. That's why. And when you're dealing with a black woman does not just put a soul into the food. She puts a whole foot in it like OnlyFans. I don't know where that came from.
0: My God, that's fantastic.
2: As someone who does have a black grandma, I can attest,
0: you can attest to that.
18: You can concur. Yeah, concur.
0: Right. Hey, all the way down to the OnlyFans reference? Yeah.
2: Not that part.
18: Okay. Hey, man, hey, there be gilfs up there, too. Y'all playing. You just got to get the genre. I don't go up there, though. I don't know, but I've been told. They send me the progress reports.
0: This is why we do this, Jay Farrow. Two more for you.
18: I really don't, but I'm going to clarify. I really don't go up there. I'll be honest, let y'all know. I that's not my thing, but go ahead, Rich. All right.
0: Two more for you. The conversation in the NBA is all about flopping, and I wonder what Jason Statham thinks about flopping.
19: You know, a lot of flopping has happened. There's a lot of people flopping in the NBA. But the worst flop I've ever seen came from Shaq. Years ago, he fell on the floor and he did this. I said, you know, that's a guy right there who's an actor. Because there's no way your big 7 foot self could actually flop like that and actually be hurt. Nothing can hurt you. You are King Kong. There we go.
0: I would think Shaq's biggest flop was Kazam.
18: Oh, wow. You see, hey, man, look.
0: He wants to be roasted, so I just gave him a little roast right there.
20: Yeah, Shaq loves to be roasted. He don't care. I don't care about anything that's happening. I'm going to tell you why. Because I got a whole bunch of businesses. I got businesses that you don't even know about. The one that I don't like that much, Papa John's. Should have never done it. But I'm going to tell you this. I got all these businesses, and I'll always be employed. Ask me why, Rich. Ask me why.
0: Why, Shaq?
20: Because I've never been on Epstein Island. That's why.
19: Bow! Bow, bow! Oh, take that, kid blood users.
18: All right, there we go. Yeah, man. I'm not canceled. You can't cancel. What you going to do? You going to cancel me at a comedy club? Come on, man. You know what's crazy to me, Rich?
0: What, Jay?
18: When people say to me, Jay Farrell has sold his soul. I said, people say several times, I look at the comments, Jay Farrell sold his soul to get where he's at. I said, do you think if I sold my soul, I would be performing at comedy clubs? Come on, son. I got a nice backside. I would be in stadiums right now, son. I'd be Joe Coy and Fluffy. That's what I would be.
0: Is this appropriate time for me to say you can get tickets to see you at jfarrellworld.com?
18: It is. That's a great transition. Yeah. Yep, that's a great transition right there.
0: Show dates all throughout the rest of this month in May. I've got one last one for you.
18: Yeah.
0: You decide whatever you want to do.
18: Okay.
0: I kind of did this with you the last time when Joe Burrow and Justin Jefferson walked the runway in Paris. Remember, Joe didn't have a bat.
18: I was cooking.
0: We have some Met Gala photos if you want to just comment on it however you wish.
18: Yeah, let's see.
0: First up, we have Russell Wilson and Ciara at the Met Gala. Just you go for it with any way you want. It's you, Jake.
19: Well, I know that look before. I've seen this look many times, Rich. I'm going to tell you what I've seen this look at. Both of them look like they came straight out of Coming to America. Yes, she's your queen to be. Perfect desire. Yes, yes, yes. Look at that. Clap, Ciara. Yeah, that's right. She looks amazing. And look at Russell Wilson. You know what crazy about Russell Wilson? I'll tell you something crazy about Russell Wilson. You know what crazy about Russell Wilson? Russell Wilson still looks 23 years old. He's got his hairline all together, and that is what they call historic. He got a historical hairline, yes. He ain't got no Just For Me, none of that in there. He don't use the powders and the fibers. You know you use the powders and the fibers, you need to be seasoning up your hair. He ain't got to season his head. It's all natural, that's right. It's all natural, that's right. Yes, yes, yes.
0: Steph Curry, pop-up Steph Curry and his lovely wife. Yeah.
19: Oh, yeah, we can't. Okay. I ain't going to say too much about no damn Steph Curry. You know what I'm saying? I'm telling you why I ain't going to say too much about Steph Curry. Because Steph Curry, you know what I'm saying? I was hoping that the Steph Curry, I was hoping that the Steph Curry and all of the Warriors, I was hoping that they was going to war their way into the finals, but they couldn't do it. They couldn't do it. You know why? Steph Curry has the face of a 26-year-old, and that's right. When it comes to Draymond Green, he got the lip of a 74-year-old, and he got the beard of a 98-year-old man. I know you be putting that dye up in there. I be seeing that there. You got a whole, there's a whole bunch of salt and pepper in there. Every time I see your beard, I be like seasoning. There's a whole bunch of seasoning up in there. But she look good. If she was single, which she would never be, because he ain't gonna let that happen. You know what I'm saying? But I'm telling you, if she talks like that about you, maybe she for the streets.
0: Jay Farrell, everybody.
19: But listen, man, these are all jokes, man. I ain't, you know, like I said, everybody looked amazing. Everybody looked amazing. Shout out to Dolce. I don't know why I said that. She ain't had no shoes on. I'm just telling you this. You ain't wearing no shoes on. Let me tell you this. For the men that like feet, we don't like that. You know what I'm saying? Because we don't like that. You got to have some shoes on, God dang it. Because, you know, we put it in there and then we get that new rat virus, we're going to be mad.
0: Yeah. Yeah. You don't want that.
19: What's that called?
0: Hantavirus.
19: The Hantavirus.
0: You don't need that.
19: That sounds real sexy, don't it? Hanta? Oh, yeah, baby, yeah. Give me that Hanta. You know what I mean? But
0: Quiz with Balls
19: with Jay Farrell. Yes. And I got a music project that's dropping, man.
0: What do we got?
19: I got a music project called The Odyssey, man. The next single comes out. The first single dropped last month. It's called You Got Me. The next single that's coming out next week is called Demand. It drops on the 15th. And the whole project drops June 12th, man. You know what I'm saying? I've got the music and everything, man. Check me out, brother.
0: Check you out.
19: Yeah.
0: jfarrellworld.com for dates and tickets. And, of course, season 3, right in the middle of it right now, Quiz with Balls, airing Mondays at 9 p.m. Eastern on Fox, and the one released this week, Football Underdogs Redemption. I'm telling you, the redemption story around here, we'll show up.
19: Hey, Rich.
0: Yes, sir.
19: I want to hear you say Quiz with Balls one more time. One more time, Rich.
0: Quiz with Balls.
19: Quiz with Balls, Papa. Ha, ha, ha, ha, ha. I'm getting somebody pregnant.
0: 9 p.m. Eastern on Fox, everybody. Jay Farrell, follow him on Instagram as well, at Jay Farrell. Thanks for coming on, sir.
19: Thanks for having me, brother.
0: Anytime. So much fun. Back to wrap up this Friday program in a moment.
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13: 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Funny show. The latest episode of Women's Sports Now is out there for all of you to take in on all the Disney platforms. The ESPN app, Disney Plus, Hulu. There's going to be some re-airs on ESPN2 and ESPN News throughout the weekend. Keep an eye on that. The interview that Susie and Colleen and Renee Montgomery conducted, well, Susie and Renee Montgomery spoke with Stephanie White, the head coach of the Indiana Fever. And this is a, which soundbite have we chosen for this conversation, gents? Okay, yeah. Oh, Caitlin Clark, you know, she plays for the Indiana Fever.
14: She does. Oh.
13: And the conversation that she's playing off the ball. So what are we just making sure she's better rested, not taking much of the rigor of bringing the ball up? And
14: cheap shots from opponents,
13: yeah, cheap shots and things of that nature. Susie and Renee asked Stephanie White about that.
15: I just think that the way that Caitlin gets played, it's unique. I mean, it's 94 feet. It's all the time. And for us to be able to free her up a little bit, we play her off the ball. I mean, you see it in the NBA all the time. Now, does that mean that she's not going to have the ball in her hands? No. Does that mean she's going to play off the ball every single possession? No. But when we have opportunities to be strategic about ways to ease the load on her body and quite frankly on her mind and get her some easier opportunities on second, third side of the floor, we got to do that.
0: It's been known that every one of your games is nationally televised, and I'm curious from your point of view, does that add more pressure to the players that every night you're going to be critiqued at the highest level, or is it like a motivator that every night you have a huge audience?
15: I think it's not pressure. I mean, certainly, you know, it's a privilege to be able to be showcased every single night. I mean, obviously, people want to watch our team. People want to continue to watch Caitlin. I think the thing that I love about it, and Renee, you know this. I mean, we've been around a long time in this game, and to see where this game came from where we couldn't get nationally televised games to now every single game being on national television. It's an exciting time for us in the Indiana Fever. It's an exciting time for the WNBA. It's one that we've waited so long for this opportunity. So I look at it as an opportunity to continue to showcase the Indiana Fever and our team and the great players on our team every single night.
13: That's right. And the entire interview, check it out on Women's Sports Now. 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Check it out. Sherry DeVoe, the trainer for Golden Temple, also came on and gave an interesting answer as to why Golden Temple is not running in the Preakness. Check that out. And, of course, you know, the doubleheader, the tip-off of the WNBA season, Dallas at Indiana, Phoenix at Las Vegas. You can check it out on all the family of networks that you can count, watch the Women's Sports Now program on. On Saturday. Now, you could basically say this, of the last three women's college basketball seasons, right, would you say the most dynamic, if not popular players, A.Z. Fudd, Paige Bueckers, Caitlin Clark?
5: Correct.
13: They're all in that first game. A.Z. Fudd's premiere, Paige Bueckers' second season, and Caitlin Clark coming off of that injury-marred second campaign. Tune in to begin the WNBA season. You can check out Women's Sports Now. Fun stuff. Also, Susie mentioned me, name-checked me, and about... You're laughing already, Jay.
16: I saw an Instagram post. Yeah. I couldn't listen to it because it was on there, but didn't I just saw a comment from you?
13: White, like, Stephanie White's partner is... Well, Raven Johnson mentioned how Stephanie White's partner is all that, right?
16: Right.
13: Lisa Salters. Yeah. Who we've known very well, and Susie says, yeah, I get a lot of people saying, you know, Rich Eisen, like, how does he get a girl like you? And she goes, maybe it was all this hair.
16: I mean...
13: Yeah. It's all good. It's all for content.
16: Yeah, sure.
13: Oh, we have breaking news. What do we got?
5: Hit it, Jay.
13: Oh, my goodness.
17: Here
13: what happened?
17: Here it comes.
18: And Maria, I see... Breaking news.
13: What happened?
5: Rich, we got breaking NFL news.
13: What do we have?
5: Ian Rappaport reporting the Jets and running back Breece Hall have a long-term deal.
13: All right.
5: It's a three-year, $45.75 million extension.
13: There we go. Awesome.
5: A $15 million per year done by Clutch Sports.
13: Listen,
5: Nicole.
13: You know, obviously, I would have hoped that the entirety of that draft would be growing old together, winning championships together, that it would be Sauce Gardner and, you know, Jermaine Johnson and Garrett Wilson and Breece Hall all grown all together, along with Quinnen Williams, who was drafted before then, but not meant to be. And if you're going to be holding on to players, Garrett Wilson and Breece Hall are not too shabby. So I'm glad to hear about that. Just goes to show you.
5: I'm sure Breece Hall is... the most happy.
13: Well, for sure. It just goes to show you, if you're signing, you know, transition or franchise tags, that doesn't mean that the conversation is over, unless you're the Dallas Cowboys and George Pickens.
5: Kyle Pitts also had signed his franchise.
13: There you go. Yeah. So maybe we're keeping an eye on all of that. Funny show. Fun show, everybody.
16: Fun week.
5: Great week. Yeah.
13: Hey,
5: really fun week.
13: I agree.
5: Yeah.
13: I agree. Ozzy Albies and the Fish was delightful.
5: I rewatched all that yesterday.
13: Delightful.
5: So funny.
13: Absolutely delightful.
16: I love on our Instagram post, his wife had the first comment.
13: His wife.
16: Really mad.
13: Yes, yeah, saying
5: he was
13: that
5: still mad,
13: mad about not getting the first fish. The discus fish.
16: You gave it to him. It's an Olympic sport. And, you know.
5: I was thinking javelin.
13: We'll talk about that.
5: Sure, of course.
13: To finish up this show on Disney Plus and the ESPN app. Craig Kilborn is our guest on Monday.
16: Lord Kilby.
13: Lord Kilby will be in to talk what he's hoping is a 3-1 Timberwolves lead over the Spurs. We shall see. But that's on Monday's show. We're back to wrap up this Friday on Disney Plus in a second.
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11: Mason Wallace with it. Top of the key to Shea. 3-point. Good. I don't know how they do it, Michael. The game's close, and then you look up and you're down 17.
7: And, of course, Mace. Well, Lakers lose again, game two last night. Will we blame the refs? Well, everybody else is, so why not? What will happen tomorrow night as the series heads for the Lakers to L.A.? 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Plus, the Dodgers, get ready for three this weekend with the Atlanta Braves.
14: Zipsy-doo between the legs!
7: And we'll try to stick in some Friday fun and frivolity.
29: So with that said, let's get this going.
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14: Yeah.
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7: Mace is here. 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
31: Beef Stew's coming back soon, I think.
7: Yeah. Mason and Ireland.
14: Oh.
7: Your Friday afternoon right now.
10: Monster!
14: Oh.
32: Good afternoon.
33: Good afternoon.
14: But is it a good afternoon?
32: Sure.
14: Why not?
32: It's
14: Friday. Yeah, we got that going for us. Last night, Lakers, I thought, weirdly played better and lost by about the same amount. It's like they were in that game fairly deep. I mean, they led at halftime. They led deep into the third quarter. Then Shea left the game after his fourth foul, and they went on a tear without Shea on the floor.
34: That, to me, was the game.
14: Yeah.
34: You know, a lot of people were talking about the refs. You got Shea out of the game. I remember talking to Nate McMillan last night, who kind of coordinates our defense, and I said, hey, when Shea got three fouls, they left him out there.
14: Yep.
34: And he was guarding Rui. And you guys never threw the ball to Rui to try and get Shea's fourth foul. We could have had four fouls on him in the first half.
14: Right.
34: And Nate goes, well, play that out to the end. And I went, what do you mean? He goes, well, we got him off the court with 10:21 to go in the third quarter, and he didn't play again.
14: Right.
34: And they went on a 32-11 run. So that was the game.
14: Yeah.
34: Right there. A.J. Mitchell played great.
14: Yeah.
34: I know a lot of people are talking about the officiating, and I was there.
14: Yes, it wasn't, you were there.
34: It wasn't good.
14: No. Nope.
34: That was one of the worst officiated games I've ever seen, but not just for the Lakers. They missed calls on the Thunder, too. And that crew just shouldn't do another playoff game. They were just really bad.
14: Yeah, and by the way...
34: But it's not why the Lakers lost.
14: No, it's not why they lost. Em, do you disagree with that, or do you agree with that?
33: I think it did contribute a lot to the Lakers losing, but I feel like it's the reason that Lakers lost that can actually change. I feel like everyone's saying it's not the reason why the Lakers lost. Lakers just aren't constructed the same.

0: you know, there's, again, the smaller guys, because they can be theatric, they typically draw more fouls, and the bigger players that are, you know, built like LeBron, it's hard for them. But he gets clobbered, and he got clobbered again tonight a bunch, and that's not like a new thing. That's not specific to this crew or, you know, this this series. He gets fouled a lot that doesn't happen. I mean, guy gets hit on the head more than any player I've seen on drives, and it rarely gets called. So
1: Yeah, that can all be true, and it can also, it's the old Sedano thing, two things can be true at once.
2: Yes.
1: It could be true that the refs were really bad,
2: yep,
1: and that the Lakers would have lost anyway,
2: yeah,
1: which I think both those things are true.
2: Yeah, now you could make a case that the Thunder foul on every play,
1: they
2: every
1: do,
2: time down the
1: I
2: floor.
1: I think that's a strategy.
2: It is a strategy.
1: Yeah.
2: They do, they're very, very physical, and they do get away with a lot. And I'll tell you, I hate, you know, the worst one was Chet Holmgren last night. Chet Holmgren in terms of acting and flopping.
1: He's good at it.
2: He was. Yeah. I mean, it was like a Charlie Chaplin kind of old school. And he's waving his arms, and he's pretending like he got hit in the face, and DeAndre Ayton did not hit him in the face.
1: Well, the worst one was Caruso. LeBron's running down the court, and Caruso gets in his way.
2: Yep.
1: And then flops like crazy, like LeBron ran him over and the refs fell for it,
2: yep,
1: and called it. So this all contributed to the game. But let's be honest. Lakers had the lead at halftime.
2: Yep.
1: They were up 5 with 8 minutes to go in the third quarter, and Shea was out of the game.
2: Yep.
1: They picked up a fourth foul. They've done a great job on Shea,
2: yep,
1: in these two games.
2: Yeah.
1: That was their chance. Shea out of the game for the last 10 minutes of the third quarter, and instead A.J. Mitchell just carved him up.
2: Yeah, they went on.
1: And they couldn't stop him.
2: I think it's a 22-4 run is what they went on when Shea came into the game. And in the third quarter.
1: Or left the game.
2: Yeah, yeah, left the game. And in the quarter, they were outscored 29-11. Lakers made 7 field goals with 8 turnovers. And the turnovers, live ball turnovers, are absolute killers against OKC because they make you pay for it. Now, I will say, it was great to see Austin Reeves.
1: Yeah, he
2: with his
1: great
2: career playoff high. He was really good. He was, 10 of 16 and 3 of 6 from 3 for 31 points. I believe I saw last night go by on Twitter. He scored his 500th playoff point last night in that game.
1: Well, that's the Austin Reeves that you desperately want to keep, the
2: exactly
1: one you saw last night.
3: And I will say, the Thunder had more turnovers than the Lakers. The Thunder had 12 turnovers. The Lakers had 7 turnovers. It's like, oh, no, they had 20 turnovers. Never mind.
1: Yeah.
3: I looked at the wrong stat.
2: Yeah.
3: But the Thunder did have a lot of turnovers, too. It's just the Lakers couldn't convert on it.
1: Yeah. The Thunder had 14 and the Lakers had 21. But the here's.
2: Yeah, they scored 26
1: I've
2: on the
1: now
2: 21.
1: I've now watched 6 games against the Thunder this year.
2: Yeah.
1: The Thunder have won them all. 5 of them by 15 points or more. They're just better at this than every other team in the league, not just the Lakers. They're just really good. Now, the Lakers' best chance to get a win will be tomorrow because they won't get the calls. I don't care what anybody says.
2: Yeah.
1: Referees are human.
2: Yep.
1: And the reason you said Oklahoma City might commit a foul on every single play, you can get away with that at home.
2: Yeah.
1: But when you go into somebody else's building, the refs tend to lean towards the home team. They'll say they don't. They do. I've seen it happen for 25 years. So the Lakers' best chance to win a game, I don't know if they're going to win, is tomorrow. Because they get it at home.
2: After the game, there was that moment where they all got together with the head official, John Gable, and there
1: was Goble,
2: and there was like a back and forth and back and forth. Here's what Austin Reeves said about that after the game.
4: I felt like I was respectful to all of them all night. I mean, there's a million times in the past I've said way worse stuff. And when we were doing the whole tip ball, when they were switching spots, I wanted to get on the other side because they had a guy on the other side who was just trying to keep an advantage. And he turned around and just yelled in my face. I just thought it was disrespectful. The whole time that was going on over there, I don't think he said much to them. I think stepped in and said something. At the end of the day, grown men, and I just didn't feel like he needed to yell in my face like that. I told him that I wasn't disrespectful. I told him if I did that to him first, I would have got a tech. I feel like the only reason I didn't get a tech is because I knew he was in the wrong. So, I felt disrespected.
2: I don't think I've ever seen that at the end of a game where all the players get together with

0: the head official.
1: I've called every one of Austin's games.
0: Yep.
1: And I've never seen him that mad.
0: Yeah.
1: I understand both sides of this argument. The ref shouldn't be yelling at the players.
0: Correct.
1: What happened in the jump ball is the home team gets to establish position. The visiting team adjusts, but you have to stay where you are. And Oklahoma City was moving.
0: Yeah.
1: So when they moved, Austin moved. And when he moved, John Goble said, hey, you guys know the rules. Knock the F off. Let's go. Get in a spot and stay there. He was trying to keep the game moving. It's funny to hear a player say, if I yelled at him like that, I would get a T. Well, they get yelled at all night.
0: Right,
1: the refs.
0: Right, true.
1: Now, I'm not defending the refs. They were awful. But I can see, I think a little frustration put over there. And I think it all comes down to this, Mace. To beat Oklahoma City, you can't play really good. You have to play great.
0: Perfect.
1: You have to play great. Austin played great. 10 out of 16, 31 points. LeBron, 9 out of 18,
0: yep,
1: 23
0: take that
1: points.
0: Every day.
1: DeAndre Ayton, 1 of 7, 3 points.
0: It's terrible.
1: Marcus Smart, 4 of 13.
0: Rui, though.
1: Jake LaRavia, 0 of 2. Rui was good. 6 of 10, 16 points. But all those guys have to hit.
0: Yeah.
1: You can't just have Austin and LeBron. You need DeAndre. You need Luke Kennard to impact the game.
0: Yep.
1: Luke was 4 out of 5 yesterday, 10 points. I think that's about what we need from him.
0: Yep.
1: But you can't turn the ball over 21 times. You can't, against the Oklahoma City Thunder, you can't let them go on runs when Shea is off the court.
0: Right.
1: And they did that. So based on all that, and I obviously was there, Oklahoma City deserved to win. And now the Lakers are playing for their season tomorrow.
0: Yeah, I mean, Oklahoma City is so friggin' good. That is the deepest team I can remember in the league. Can you remember a team that goes 11 deep and the 11th
1: and they
0: guy
1: also
0: is
1: make
0: coming
1: good,
0: off the bench
1: good
0: and scoring?
1: In season moves. Like, I thought it was really great that we, in season, were able to get Luke Kennard.
0: Yeah.
1: They were able to get Jared McCain.
0: What was Daryl Morey thinking?
1: I think he didn't think he could pay him long term, and he liked the people that he had better than them, but McCain's going to be great.
2: Oh, and they got a
0: fantastic
2: first back for McCain, I believe, and then some seconds. So it wasn't like they got nothing, but it wasn't what
0: they gave him a first?
1: Well,
2: yeah.
1: You keep in mind, though, that's
0: they
1: why
0: have so many firsts.
1: Yeah, that's why Oklahoma City controls the draft and the trades is because they have like 17 picks.
0: Yeah.
1: So they're just really, their GM Sam Presti's great. They're really well run, and they deserve to be the defending champions. Now, we've played them twice. We played Shea great twice.
0: He's only scored 40 points in the whole series.
1: Here's what worries me.
0: Yeah, they haven't played their A game yet.
1: Yeah, and you know, so hopefully it's not coming tomorrow. But I think they'll play better at home tomorrow. I think that's their best chance to win a game. Let's see how it goes.
0: All right.
1: 5:30, by the way, at Crypto tomorrow night.
0: Okay, I have a theory, John, of how they should handle Shea tomorrow and maybe get a different result. I'll explain it coming up next. Mason in Ireland, 710 ESPN.
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14: Okay, good. Okay. I like this.
13: Mason and Ireland rolls on.
1: Hey, is this song intended for
17: no,
1: me?
17: It's like, it's not over till it's over, right?
1: All right.
17: Right. That's the song. So it's not. It's actually an optimistic song.
1: That's
17: the
1: right,
17: day
1: baby.
17: After Lakers the Lakers lose at OKC. Brian is sticking with Lakers in seven. I like that. So they have done a really
1: good... You and the Corgi, BC.
17: Yeah,
1: the
17: that's
1: Corgi,
17: right.
1: By the way, these games have gone exactly how the Corgi projected. OKC wins game one, they win game two, Lakers win game three, OKC wins game four,
17: yep.
1: Lakers win 5, 6, and 7 to
17: see. Yeah, I can see that.
2: It's not over.
17: It's not over till it's over. It's not over till it's over. By the way, coverage...
1: I am making plans to be in Oklahoma on Wednesday.
17: There you go.
1: I'm just letting you know.
17: 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John, we had a great time at Pechanga. Despite the windstorm that hit us earlier this week, it was a really good time down out there.
1: Monster!
17: Monster! All right, so John... I've seen the throwing multiple bodies at Shea.
1: Yeah.
17: And
1: I think they've done a really good job.
17: They've done a great job. They've really slowed him down. He's only got 40 points total in the series. He's had a bunch of turnovers. How about instead, because the supporting cast is really what has killed the Lakers.
1: Yeah.
17: Why not just throw one guy at Shea, let him do what he's going to do, and make sure you're defending the arc everywhere.
1: They tried to do that during the regular season, and it didn't work. But it's worth it. I think anything's worth a try.
17: Right. I mean, why not try it at this point?
1: The odds of teams that win the first two games of a seven-game series in the NBA win 93% of the time. So
17: yeah.
1: you're in that seventh percentile now. It's the time to try anything.
0: Try it.
1: Why
0: yeah,
1: not?
0: Try it.
1: Yeah.
0: I mean, all they need to do is beat OKC four of the next five games. That's it.
1: Piece of cake.
0: Piece of cake.
2: Not impossible. You're acting like it's impossible.
0: No, no. I'm not saying it's impossible. I'm just suggesting that it might be difficult.
2: Okay. You know what's what ground my gears so much last night?
0: What was grinding your
2: gears? I was
0: really
2: upset, and I was texting you guys. No one responded. I was upset. It's because the Thunder are trolls. The Thunder are just trolls. Mm-hmm. They're laughing at you as these fouls they clearly know didn't actually touch them, or as they're theatrical going, they're laughing in your face. SGA is having a ball on the sidelines. Even
0: yep.
2: if they weren't like winning by 15, they knew they were going to. Alex Caruso is getting under LeBron's skin. They just knew how to get under the Lakers' skin last night. Lakers players, Lakers fans, Lakers coaches. JJ was teed up in the first quarter.
0: Yep.
1: I didn't blame JJ. I would have lit those refs up in the first quarter, too. But,
0: yeah.
1: I mean, they don't just do this to the Lakers. They kind of do it to everybody.
2: They are trolls. They are frustrating everybody. I don't think I've disliked a team more than the Thunder in a very long time. Just, like, watching them and their little grins as they're just killing you.
1: Wow, you are.
2: It's so annoying.
0: Yeah. Now, I will
2: they're
0: say,
2: just so good.
1: The victor go the spoils.
0: Yeah, the theatricality is just a friggin' joke. Somebody's got to do something about
1: that. Yeah, Chet Holmgren's like he's in a play.
0: The Chet Holmgren one is just like, what is going on? It's like a stuntman did it.
2: It's like watching soccer, guys. It's just like watching soccer where these mostly male soccer players will just go, whoa! Trying to get a PK everywhere. Occasionally, I'll get a PK or a foul where it doesn't happen. And it is uninteresting to watch. But then you watch women play soccer, and it's a lot less flopping. You see the Thunder play, and it's just every other play.
0: Yeah, it is Flop
2: it's so
0: City
2: frustrating.
0: USA.
2: No thanks.
0: Okay, so, John, this is interesting. Nick Wright, who's over on Fox, I think, right?
1: Yeah.
0: Was talking,
1: first things first.
0: Talking about the Thunder. And Nick Wright has an interesting comparison. He is comparing them to the Tush Push. Listen to this.
18: One of the clubs in his bag that he goes to more often than any other all-time great player is the just cartoonish flailing about, throwing his own self to the ground to get a call. And it's f***ing maddening what LeBron has done forever. If you actually touch his face, he will act like a sniper hit him. Luka is great at foul baiting, and Luka can flop a bit too. But what those guys don't do is drive to the basket with no intent whatsoever of shooting the ball or making a basket. And maybe this will reach a few Thunder fans, who are also, I'm sure, NFL fans, whether they're Chiefs fans, Cowboys fans. It's a little tush-pushy. Yeah, it's legal, it's effective, and you're the champ. You can do it all you want, but it's not going to be as admirable as you would like.
0: Yeah, you're getting away
1: with
0: it.
1: You're not wrong.
0: It's gimmicky, right? It's a gimmick that they're using. And sometimes, I actually thought the officials bit on a lot of those. They did bite
1: although,
0: on a lot of those fakes.
1: Like, I wasn't in favor of banning the tush push at first. I thought it was going to get banned because it's just not aesthetically pleasing. But if you don't like the Thunder, you can stop them.
0: Right. No,
1: and nobody can.
0: It's what you can get away with, right? And they learn early what they can get away with. In particular, Lu Dort is just, he is such a great defender.
1: Yeah, and he's a tank. He's,
0: but he's like
1: a little
0: he's like mugging everybody.
1: Yeah.
2: And I will say, the Thunder only got five more free throws. It's not like they got 15 more free throws.
0: But I will say this, LeBron has gone to the free throw line, I think, five times
1: total.
0: In two games.
1: He averages 5.5 a game during the season, and he's gone five times in two games.
0: Yeah, I mean, he's getting whacked in the head on a lot of those plays. One in particular that JJ referenced, which is ridiculous. But in the end, I mean, they just have a fleet of exceptional players.
1: They do. And you know, there was one play where it looked obvious that LeBron got fouled in the act of shooting and the ball went in and they called it on the floor. That's a rule discrepancy. If you're not on a certain part of the court, and you gather, they always call that on the floor.
0: Right.
1: The thing that I had trouble with was LeBron got fouled at least five times that he didn't call it.
0: Agreed.
1: And Shea got fouled a couple of times. They didn't call it.
0: Yeah.
1: I mean, at first they were kind of, we're not going to play that. And then they just called everything. And you know.
2: And then Shea tried to dislocate Austin Reeves' arm on that play.
1: Okay, you guys know
0: that's an interesting play.
1: Okay, Eddie Johnson, who is the TV color commentator for the Phoenix Suns and played in the league for a lot of years, tweeted last night that that should have been a flagrant two on Shea.
0: Yeah.
1: They called it a flagrant one. I never, you know me, I don't want to call flagrant two ever unless somebody like punches you in the face.
0: Right.
1: But he said, Eddie Johnson said, that he had that happen in his career and it almost ended his season. That what Shea did in trapping Austin's elbow and then twisting it could have knocked him out for the rest of the year, and that's why he would have called it a flagrant two. But they called it a flagrant one. The Lakers had their opportunity.
0: Yeah, they had lots
1: of just, OKC made shots in the third quarter, and the Lakers didn't.
2: Mace, you had an idea of how to use a fourth official?
0: Oh, yeah.
1: There's a fourth one there. Did you know that?
0: No. Where is he?
1: The alternate. He hangs out in the officials room, and if one of those guys gets hurt, he comes out.
0: Okay, so let me throw something at you. This was my...
1: Last night, it was a guy named Trey Maddox.
0: This is my big idea. Ready?
1: Yeah.
0: I am so tired of reviews where they go over and they look at the screen through the plexiglass, and they're trying to figure out. Last night, there was one where all three guys had the headphones on. They traded. Why not just
2: like a slumber party?
0: Add a fourth official whose exclusive job is to look at those and make decisions on replays.
1: They would say they have that now. They have actual NBA officials in the replay center. So when that guy puts the headset on, he says, "All right, Zach Zarba, you're in the replay center. What's the replay show?" And Zach said, "If it were me, I would call this." But the final decision lies with the guy at the game.
0: Right.
1: And so...
0: But why not just short-circuit that? One guy's watching the game on a monitor.
1: Like in baseball or in tennis.
0: Yeah. And you can see it and you can speed the whole process up because that was the choppiest game I've seen in a while. Just like stops
1: Well, this
0: and
1: is
0: starts
1: my main... What you saw last night and exactly what you're describing is why I just want to get rid of replay.
0: Yeah.
1: I mean, I know it'll never happen. And strangely, I've talked about this before. The people that really don't want it to happen are the gamblers.
0: Yeah.
1: Because they say, we've got too much money invested to let the refs ruin these games. We have to have replay.
0: Right.
1: But Michael played his whole career without replay, and the games were great.
0: He seemed to be okay.
1: And they
0: seemed
1: were
0: to work out.
1: 2-2 and 2-15, you know, great. Now these games are 2.5, 3.
0: Yeah, just, you know. I've always said, just call on the floor is the way to go.
2: I want to point out one more piece of sound here. So, you know, there are people that are not Lakers fans that would point out to say that the Lakers typically are the ones that benefit from these fouls. So this is Dirk Nowitzki on Amazon Prime post-game show last night talking about that himself.
19: The Lakers are usually the team that always win the free throw battle. So this is a little new to him that they're getting clobbered a lot. But it's just something, you know, you need to work the ref. You need to work already, position yourself for the next game. And that's just part of the playoff.
2: So was them talking to the refs after the game more about positioning for game 3 and 4, like saying, hey, we're going to make a big stink about this tonight so that doesn't happen in 3 and 4? Or was it just all the frustration from yesterday?
1: I think it's more the former. I think they're doing what Phil Jackson used to
0: do. I do, too. They're working the officials.
1: They said, you know, I think they said in their heads, we can't win this game, but we're going to make a big scene out of this and make sure that the refs give us a fair shake in the next game.
0: Yeah.
1: Might not work, but that's what they were trying.
0: Yeah. And Dirk is not wrong. I mean, the Lakers second in the league and going to the free throw line.
1: I think only behind Orlando, right?
0: Orlando is the only team in front of them, yeah. All right, coming up next for you, are the Clippers to blame for all this? Can we blame the Clippers for what's going on right
1: now?
0: Yeah, we'll do that coming up next. Mesa in Ireland. Don't forget, Sports Graffiti, probably a double graffiti coming up for you.
1: And we'll give you guys all the time you need to sound off.
0: At 1 o'clock. Mesa in Ireland, 710 ESPN.
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8: I got from M and Brian a can of Ready Whip, which will not go to waste.
9: Take a hit. Take a hit.
8: Take a hit right now. Yeah.
7: Mason in Ireland on 710.
8: By the way, you know who loves this sound? My dogs love this sound.
9: There we go.
8: Nice.
7: Back to the guys.
10: Hey, look who it is. Our friend Momo has arrived. She was doing the NBA today. And as she likes to say,
9: what if
8: Michael,
9: I told
8: she
9: you?
8: Wants an entrance.
10: What if I told you?
9: I'm really impressive.
10: She is really impressive.
0: Did you see what the listeners did to Momo?
10: Oh, Momo, yeah.
9: Let me see that again.
0: You said something nice about the
9: That's
0: Celtics.
9: That's a good picture of me, though.
0: And now you have a Celtics jersey on. You're wearing a Celtics hat. Why did you say something nice about the Celtics?
9: I like the Celtics. I know I grew up here in LA. I know I shouldn't. You're going to kick me. I have to live here. What am I doing? But
11: Boston.
9: I know it was the day after they lost and you guys were piling on. And
0: right.
9: And I just said, look, I enjoy dealing with that organization from a professional standpoint. I like their PR guy, Christian Megliola. You would like him. You would hang. He's like a guy. He comes out here every summer and hangs out in Laurel Canyon and goes to concerts at the Bowl.
12: Works for the Celtics.
9: Yeah. But he was a sports writer. So he like kind of knows what we do.
12: Yeah.
9: And then I don't know. I enjoy dealing with Joe Mazzulla. He's odd, but cool and interesting.
10: Yeah.
9: And
10: all I have to say is I'm glad they're out of it and we're still alive.
9: Well,
10: who would have thought they would be out and we're still in?
9: Well, I don't know how much longer that's going to
10: Hey, don't kill the dream.
9: Momo, sorry.
10: All right.
9: Now, so, I tried to tell
10: quick,
9: you.
10: John, I want to ask you, Momo, when she was here the last time, drew up this defense for the Lakers to use. It's a box,
9: I said it's a box and
10: one.
0: Well, whatever the Lakers are doing with SGA,
9: pretty good.
0: It's working.
9: Pretty good.
0: They've been great.
9: I'm going to show you something.
0: That's how deep OKC is.
10: Uh-oh.
9: I'm going to show you something.
10: Mm-hmm.
9: I'm not going to, you can see it, but you cannot say who it's from. Okay?
10: Oh, okay.
9: Okay? All right, I'm going to do this.
13: This is a fun game.
10: Oh,
9: okay.
10: This is a fun game.
9: This is from a Lakers staffer.
10: Okay,
9: just
10: got it.
9: Just say the name.
10: Okay, we will not.
9: So, I wrote, hold on.
10: That.
9: Make sure it's not on camera.
10: Not on camera.
9: Okay.
10: Momo wrote. Okay.
9: Nowhere to go.
10: Yeah. No.
9: Okay. I basically said how they played. Okay.
10: Okay. How they play.
0: This is very bad.
10: It is.
0: Radio
10: it is.
0: And TV.
10: I mean, it's Momo. This is like a classic
9: on
10: Momo.
9: On the radio the other day. Just read there.
0: All right.
9: Well, good thing we had the YouTube.
0: On the radio the other day, I was like, try an old school box and one on SGA like we did back in high school. Well, you saw what we did. Coach Ramona on it.
9: Hey.
10: That is awesome.
0: I love the way they've defended SGA.
10: Yeah.
0: The problem with trying to beat the Thunder is they can beat you so many different ways.
10: 100%.
9: Yes.
0: And
9: by the way, let me just go on the record and say, I did think the Lakers got a very bad whistle last night. I don't think that's why they lost.
0: Yeah, no. That's what we've been saying.
9: Do you
0: saying
9: know what
0: all
9: I mean?
0: No. I thought those refs were awful.
9: They were bad. They didn't control the game. The Thunder flop. Chet Holmgren's really good. That play going
11: Chet
9: around.
11: Chet Holmgren, the one where he acted like it hit him in the face, was just not even close to his face.
9: Yeah, and you know, big guys, when they're big and gangly and stuff, and they flop, they kind of look like it's a big deal.
11: Like a cartoon.
9: Yeah.
11: It's like an animated movie, right?
9: And then Austin was mad. But see, what all those are symptoms. The cause is that Oklahoma City is really good.
0: Right, and I don't even blame them for flopping and exploiting the refs. The refs shouldn't allow themselves to be exploited, but they did. But, Momo, before you walked in, I said, what swung this game is, SGA picked up his fourth foul 10 minutes ago in the third quarter, and they knocked him off the court, and A.J. Mitchell led him on a 29-11 run.
9: Yeah, so that kid, you know, he has an interesting backstory.
0: He's from Belgium, and he went to UC Santa Barbara.
9: Huh. And I talked to his agent, and he said, I went to scout somebody else in a West Coast conference game or whatever that is. And I went to scout this other kid, and he goes, I think this A.J. Mitchell is real. This is the guy we need to be recruiting.
0: Mm-hmm.
9: And he was like, oh, was it Big West, or is it Big West that they're in?
0: Yeah.
9: I thought it was WCC, but it's Big West. He was Big West Freshman of the Year, Player of the Year. Like, it's not like he came out of nowhere, but you also look, he was a second-round pick. He is literally right in the Lakers' backyard at Santa Barbara.
11: Yep.
0: Right. But
9: the Lakers could use a guy just like that.
0: Well, Oklahoma,
11: how do we get one of them?
9: I'm just saying.
0: But the Lakers this is aren't why the they only win. One they missed him. You know, he was second-round pick, so everybody missed him.
9: Right.
0: But, you know, one thing that the Thunder are really good at is anybody could have gone and got Jared McCain.
9: Yeah,
0: they
9: 100%.
0: Did.
11: Yep.
0: And like, you know, just like I say about the Lakers, anybody could have gone and got Luke Kennard.
9: Yeah.
0: We did.
9: Yeah. And I would say the reason I've been around the Thunder a lot, they have the most incredible player development system.
0: Mm.
9: The guys go to Lou Dort played for the Oklahoma City Blue for a while.
0: So did Caruso.
9: Mm. Like Mark Daigneault, I never know how to say it. He was the coach of the Blue for a while. That's
0: long
9: where he
0: time.
9: Came from. Mm. Like they believe in that developmental system. They use it really well. Lou Dort, undrafted.
0: Yeah.
9: Undrafted. This is their, it's not like, okay, yeah, they have all these lottery picks, but it's the rest of the roster are just guys they found.
0: And we were talking earlier about sliding doors moments.
9: Mm-hmm.
0: The reason they got SGA was a sliding door moment. The Clippers said, we can sign Kawhi Leonard if we can get him one more all-star to play with.
11: Yes.
0: So Paul George became the guy that was available, and they said, well, we want a haul for him, Oklahoma City did. And the Clippers thought, well, we're the Clippers. We've been a laughingstock forever. Mm-hmm. If I could get Kawhi Leonard and Paul George at the same time, I got to go for it. And not only did they get SGA, they got like five picks with him.
9: John, I'm going to tell you something that will make you scream. Okay. Doc Rivers at one point tried to raise the red flag and say, guys, are we sure we want to give him Shea? He's really good. He's young. You know, I think nobody thought, even Sam Presti has told me, I didn't realize he was going to be an MVP.
0: Right.
9: He thought he was going to be a good player.
0: Right.
9: Like an Oladipo. Remember when they got Oladipo in the first Paul George trade, right? That's kind of what they thought they were getting. But Doc even said, Doc didn't know he was going to be there, but he just thought, God, that guy's good. He's young. We need him. Let's go to Kawhi and say, hey, why don't you sign with us first before we do this trade? And then we'll have a lot more leverage to keep Shea out or to keep some other of those picks out. And we're still going to get you Paul. You just have to trust us.
0: Yeah.
9: And Kawhi said no.
0: Hmm. Well, I don't blame Kawhi for that.
9: I do.
0: Well, wait a minute. I've heard the story I always tell with this is Kobe, for his last contract, the Lakers asked him to take less money.
11: Yes.
0: And Kobe said, all right, what are you going to do with it? And they said, you just have to trust us. And then Kobe agreed to take less money, and they went out right away and signed Timofey Mozgov and
9: Lou Eliason. Right.
11: Oh,
9: yeah, God.
11: No, dang, the Mozgov.
9: Oh, my God.
11: Era.
9: People are driving around on a Friday want to yell at you right now.
0: That story, I said, I would never trust a GM.
11: Yeah.
0: Think Kobe said, all right, what are you going to do with it? And they went out and got two role players.
9: But if you're the Clippers, you've got to just call Kawhi's bluff. He was never going to sign with the Lakers. Never. Like,
11: We all thought he was signing. I remember that.
9: He didn't want to play the whole circus with LeBron and AG.
0: But
9: like, that was just not his jam.
0: If you're the Clippers, though, you couldn't let Kawhi leave. You had to do what he wanted.
9: I know, he was so important. But if you're Kawhi, you need people to play with.
0: Hey, by the way, if the NBA does nothing to the Clippers, okay? Which, and so far, they've
11: taken a long time.
0: Nothing. and the draft is in a month, okay? Mm-hmm. If they do nothing, aren't all the other teams going to circumvent the salary cap? If there's no repercussions for it?
9: Yeah, I don't think they'll do nothing. The question is it going to be a second degree manslaughter? Is it going to be a real thing, right? Is it going to be
0: right.
9: Like, what level
0: By the way,
9: of,
0: if it's second degree, like, if they just take away, like, 3 second
9: yeah,
0: round picks.
9: Yeah, big fine and some picks.
0: Then other teams will still do
12: yeah,
0: it.
12: Yeah, then I think you...
0: It's got to be so punitive that other teams won't do it.
9: I'll tell you this. I thought we would have a resolution. I'm gonna pull back the curtain a little. I thought we were going to have a resolution in the season because nobody likes this story to be hanging over the right. league, right? The league wants
0: but
9: a resolution.
0: I thought it was going to be resolved before the All-Star game
9: Me
0: because
9: too.
0: The All-Star game was into it.
9: Okay.
0: And right. they just blew right by it.
9: But what happened was, around the beginning of this year, they started getting some more cooperation. They started getting more people talking to them.
0: Mm-hmm.
9: And so that then opened up a lot more doors. So they had spent, let's say, 3-4 months. Let's start in September, September, October, November, December, doing all the main interviews. And then about the beginning of the year, from what I understand, they were getting more people talking to them.
0: Mm-hmm. Okay.
9: And then that then means you got to talk to more people, but then
0: right.
9: you got to re-interview people that you've already talked to based on some of the new information.
0: Sure. But doesn't Wachtell Lipton, the
9: yeah.
0: white shoe law firm that the NBA hires to do all these investigations, uh-huh. they work for the NBA.
9: Yeah.
0: The NBA is run by the owners. And I know this because I've talked to two Ooh. Other owners. They love Ballmer. They don't want to make this so punitive that Ballmer leaves. So,
9: what do you mean they
12: so
9: love,
12: punitive
9: you
12: that
9: mean,
12: he sells his team?
0: That he would just, he doesn't need it. He's one of the richest
9: no,
0: men
9: you
0: in the world.
9: You said they love Ballmer. I think it's split. I
0: oh,
9: think,
0: well,
9: I think,
0: the two I talked to love him.
9: I know people who love him and I know other owners who don't. So I think it's more split.
0: Right.
9: And I
0: but
9: do think.
0: But do you agree with me that if they do nothing,
9: yeah, it's,
0: then other
9: that's
0: teams
9: a bad
0: are going to circumvent
12: I'm immediately going
9: to
12: say, what can
9: but
12: we get for Austin Reeves? What kind of deal can we do
0: yeah.
12: on the side
0: Austin
12: for
0: Reeves
12: Austin
0: will be
12: so
0: owning,
12: we can pay him less?
0: We'll be owning Austin Reeves Chevrolet in Marina
12: yeah.
0: Del Rey.
12: Right.
9: I mean, it's like NIL.
0: Right.
12: It is like NIL, but it is circumventing the salary cap. So Momo,
0: there is no salary cap in NIL.
9: Yeah, that's a good point.
12: Where do you keep your Pulitzer Prize?
9: I don't have one.
12: You don't have one yet?
9: I don't have one. I have some Webbies. You know, I got some things for the podcast.
12: For the podcast,
9: we did.
12: Sure, and it
9: I got
12: turned into
9: iHeart
12: a TV
9: Media
12: show.
9: You have
0: Mandy's.
9: I have Mandy's. The Mandy's are the best ones I got.
0: Do you think we should change the name of the Mandy's? We're kicking that around yesterday. Now that Amanda doesn't work here anymore.
9: Yeah, but it's also kind of a fun inside joke.
12: It is kind of a fun inside joke.
0: I'm okay.
12: By the way, if I was Amanda, I'd be like, cool. They remember me.
9: Yeah,
12: I'm still. I helped create.
9: Like,
12: that
9: what
12: place.
9: Would we call it if we didn't call it a Mandy's?
0: The Morales Awards.
9: Oh, no. We definitely can't do that.
12: Decided on by Morales and awarded by Morales.
9: Wait, if I want to keep winning, I can say yes,
0: awards?
9: Right?
12: Yes.
0: Yeah.
12: Hey, I wanted to tell, I don't know, did you see Monster?
9: I have not.
12: You didn't see the big windstorm
9: Monster
12: thing?
9: I thought you were talking about a film. Yes, of course I saw that.
12: Yeah. So,
9: Mace, I got to say, you were amazing. You were
12: right
9: very cool under pressure.
0: But wait, can I
9: Like
0: can
9: you
0: I
9: were, I was so happy for you.
0: I actually think the reason you didn't run is because it happened so fast.
12: It did happen very fast.
9: Yes.
0: I think that that you didn't have time to say, I'm out of here.
12: Well, and I'll be honest, I was thinking, save my laptop.
9: Yes, that's what you were
12: save
9: doing.
12: Save my laptop.
9: You were very calm. Like, I think that could have been a very bad moment for you, and it turned into a redemptive one.
12: Because I previously had a Monty Python moment where the tent blew over and I was like, run away!
0: Yeah, he ran away and it fell on top of two girls.
12: Run
0: and he
12: away!
0: Didn't even care.
9: And then Emily with the monster is so funny.
12: Oh, it's so clever.
0: Yeah,
9: I've watched it 25 times.
12: You know what? Everybody has watched. Juan has shared that with every one
9: it's
12: of his
9: so
12: friends.
9: It's so funny. And then Sua over there is like, call Jacob!
12: By the way, that's what I was going to say, Momo. Is Sua potentially going to unseat you
9: as
12: co-host of the year?
9: There's a chance. I've been deciding how I was going to play this one.
12: Yeah.
9: Like, should I accept the challenge?
12: Oh,
9: should
12: yeah.
9: I lean into the challenge?
13: You need to start campaigning now.
12: Campaign.
9: Yeah.
12: Run negative ads against Sua.
9: You have to go to all the other shows. I don't really go negative.
0: Did you ever hear when Mason and I ran negative ads against each other?
9: Oh, it was the best thing ever.
12: Yeah.
9: Well, you guys wrote them all out?
0: Yeah, we should find those.
12: Yeah, we should find
0: those. So, Ryan, see if you can find the Mason and Ireland negative ads.
9: I've gone with the sympathy play before.
12: Yes.
9: I just had a baby. Please vote for me.
12: That's a good call.
9: That one was good. Okay.
0: Yeah, that's
9: that
0: not
9: will
0: bad.
9: Really upset me. I might cry if I don't win.
12: Yeah.
9: Right?
12: Yeah.
9: Like that worked one year.
0: So
9: and then another year was like, come on, you're really gonna vote for like a Kamenetsky? That I tried that one.
12: Oh my God.
9: That one was good, but that was kinda like a little mean.
12: That's a little negative.
9: A little snooty.
12: A little negative, yeah.
9: Right? Okay, so then, the third year, I just kind of sat back and said, come on, you know you're going to vote for me, right?
12: Then you were just cocky.
0: You won all three, right?
9: Yeah, so I needed
0: You got a stranglehold on that category. I got a stranglehold on most knowledgeable. And I think you're the reigning host of the year, right?
12: Reigning host of the year,
13: Host of the year has moved around, right?
12: Yeah. Sliwa won it, Kaplan won it, and then I won it.
9: I was going to say, I do think Sua is a strong challenger.
12: Yeah.
9: I also think Beto is a strong challenger. He hosts the Lakers,
12: That's true.
9: He's a man of the people.
12: That's true.
9: I'm hoping is that they split the vote.
13: And then you're the woman of the people.
0: Like the California governor's race.
12: Exactly.
0: Hey, you want to play icebreakers?
9: Sure, why not? I'm terrible at it, so, you know.
12: We will do that coming up. LAFC back at BMO Stadium this Sunday, May 10th. 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

0: Emily.
1: All right, Mace has a big lead right now.
2: Yes.
1: He has 18 points so far this month.
2: Got him right where I want him.
1: John, you have negative 35.
2: Negative 35.
1: 35 in the hole. Brian is 4. The others have 7. So, Momo, you're competing with the others.
3: There okay, and I knew it last time. But I didn't get it right.
1: Yesterday or last time you were here?
3: Last time I was here.
4: Okay.
1: Oh, yeah, yeah, yeah.
4: All right.
1: That was, because that was...
3: I answered two, so
2: Carmelo,
3: you tricked me.
2: Right?
1: Yes, it's Carmelo. Carmelo, Carmelo. But you said KD. Yeah. All right, here we go.
3: Anyway, let's go.
1: For 10 points, I was born in 1959 in New York. Okay. I went to Bronxville High School, where I was a three-sport athlete in football, baseball, and basketball. And I was captain of all three my senior year.
3: Okay.
2: Hey.
1: 40 person. For 9 points, my father served as Democratic U.S. Representative and Senator from New York, and my father-in-law served as Secretary of Transportation and Chief of Staff under President George H.W. Bush.
3: Interesting.
2: Okay. How do I not know this?
5: Yeah, I should know this too.
1: For 8 points, I graduated from Washington and Jefferson University in Washington, Pennsylvania, with a degree in economics.
3: Okay.
1: For 7 points, I got my first job out of college due to a relentless writing campaign that landed me an internship with the same company I work for right now.
3: Okay.
1: For 6 points, I interned for the Jets for 1 season in their PR department.
3: Ooh.
6: Boy.
3: This is a hard one. Okay.
6: One.
1: For 5 points, I appeared as myself in the movie The Blind Side. And I've also been in a commercial for ESPN.
3: Oh, my gosh.
5: Too old.
2: Okay. 65.
1: Want more?
2: I'll take a shot.
1: Okay, go ahead.
2: Nick Saban.
1: As incorrect.
5: That was also going to be my guess.
3: That was
5: okay.
3: going to be my guess,
5: too. I was also going to that because I remember him from The Blind Side.
3: Yeah. Okay, yeah. All right, let's keep going.
1: Okay, for 4 points.
3: Okay.
1: My first boss was Pete Rozelle, and I was the first COO of the NFL, COO.
3: COO.
1: Chief Operating Officer.
2: Oh, I know who it is.
3: Oh, is it Momo? Momo. Is it Roger Goodell?
1: It is Roger Goodell! 4 points for the others! There we go. Momo, good job. Is that your first one?
3: That's my first ever one. Can I get it?
2: His dad was the chief of staff for George H.W. Bush.
3: I didn't know that, actually.
1: His father-in-law is that.
3: Yeah, I knew he had some political background.
1: Representative of New York.
2: Oh, he's married to Jane Skinner. He used to be an anchor on Fox.
5: Oh, that's right. Yeah.
1: Exactly.
5: Yeah.
1: I felt like that would have given it away, but congratulations.
2: Yeah, good job,
3: Momo. Oh, that's so good. They finally win one.
1: And the number 3 would have been, I typically get booed in any room that I walk into.
3: That's good, yeah.
1: And then I'm the current commissioner of the NFL.
3: Yeah.
2: Okay. That was a good one, Em.
5: Yeah, that was very good.
2: And it was brought to you by Blue Ice Vodka, America's largest potato vodka. Blue Ice Vodka, premium taste, nothing extra. I was going to call Tom Gibson because I'm going to be heading up to Idaho after the Lakers are done. So, Tom, after the NBA Finals, I need some Blue Ice.
5: There you go.
2: Momo, how many Lakers win by tomorrow?
3: I think they could win this one. I'm going to say 8.
5: They're going to win by 8.
3: Yeah, why not? I think they'll get one.
1: I picked 15 to win by 8.
5: Yeah.
3: You listen, they've actually played really well.
5: They have. They're playing well. It's just they're playing so much better.
2: Yeah, they're playing a great team.
5: Yeah.
3: So my
2: really
3: takeaway from this series.
5: Yeah, excellent cheaters.
3: I would say this. When you are the boss team, you get more calls.
2: Mm-hmm.
3: I definitely think you get more calls in that arena. John, I mean, what's the atmosphere in that arena is
2: definitely
3: second to none.
2: Yep.
1: They're just trolling everything. I really don't like them.
5: Yeah,
1: I really, really don't like them.
3: Oh, I
1: they
3: do.
1: Annoy
3: They're really nice.
1: The crap out of
5: do you find them to be a likable team?
3: I like them a lot. I like all their guys.
1: Off the court, I'm sure they're great. I actually like their Instagrams and their TikToks and stuff.
3: Yeah.
1: But just the trolling of the smiling as the foul that you
5: like
1: know
5: the
1: you don't deserve.
5: And
3: yeah, I get that.
5: Yeah,
1: laughing
5: smug.
1: In the face.
5: It's a little smug.
1: Yeah.
5: Yeah.
3: It's just because they're really good. So when you're really good and you do that,
1: they're good to hate.
3: Yeah.
5: In the other game last night, I think Detroit defensively is kind of the mirror image of OKC.
2: Right.
5: They have
2: I
5: a really
2: see Detroit
5: good
2: play
5: physical
2: the Knicks.
5: Defense.
2: I think Detroit against the Knicks will be a good series.
3: Yeah, that'll be a
2: Who
3: good series.
2: Who would win?
3: Well, last year they played in the first round, and a lot of Detroit fans feel they should have won, but they got hosed on a couple of calls.
5: Yeah.
3: Remember that? It was a 7-game series. The Knicks won all the games in Detroit. They only won one at home. They finally pulled it out. I think the Knicks, if they played Detroit, I think they would win.
5: My pick, by the way, before it all started, was San Antonio and the Knicks.
3: That would be an amazing final.
5: Wouldn't that be an unbelievable final?
3: I'm so excited about that final.
5: You involve media market number one, and you involve the greatest attraction in the sport.
3: You know
5: right
3: what?
5: Now,
3: that
5: Wemby.
3: Reminds me, I need to make hotel reservations in New York for the finals.
5: Oh yeah,
3: I gotta do that now.
0: Are you like Wendy?
2: There might be a hotel in New York. I'm not sure.
5: Yeah.
3: Well, there are lots, but they're $700.
5: Yeah, I'm sure.
3: And I mean, I could try to get away with that, but it's not a good idea for my career.
5: Yeah. Like, yes.
3: It's like, let me see what the max is on this corporate card.
5: Right. Yeah. Right. Hey, I wanted to ask you.
3: What else do you want
5: to
3: know?
5: I want to pivot because you're a Dodgers fan, too.
3: Yeah, of course.
5: And we're getting ready for Sports Graffiti. How do you feel about Shohei pitching and not hitting on those days that he's pitching?
3: I like it this way. I think you should let him focus on pitching.
2: What is wrong with you?
5: I actually like it
2: what
5: this way,
2: What is wrong
5: too.
2: With both of
5: I like
2: you?
5: It this way, too.
2: What do you have against the people?
5: I've seen him scuffle. He's been scuffling.
3: Yeah, and I also think that we don't need to save him from... Like, I think they need to save him from himself. I think he wants to do everything.
5: Yes.
3: And I'm fine with him doing everything, just not every day.
5: Right, and I think, by the way, Ireland doesn't see it the same way, but I think it's mesmerizing to watch him pitch.
3: Yeah, he's great.
5: I think it is amazing to watch him pitch.
2: I have nothing against watching him pitch, but if I go to a game and Shohei's pitching, I want to see him hit.
5: Well, he hasn't been hitting, so
3: but I don't want
5: you've
3: him
5: been seeing him at the plate, but not necessarily.
2: Well, his last game, he had a couple of hits,
5: right? He snapped
2: out of
5: it with two hits, yeah.
3: Like, everything we have seen in sports recently is when you push elite athletes past their breaking point, they break.
5: Right.
3: I don't want that to happen to him.
5: Yeah. No, me neither.
3: It happened once before with his, you know, when he had his Tommy John.
5: And by the way, Momo, as you know, because you're in the same fantasy baseball league, I have Shohei as a hitter.
3: Oh,
5: so when he sits, it really hurts me. I still, obviously... want him
3: your
5: to be
3: team is coming on
5: season.
3: By the way
5: my team is not bad yeah John our fantasy league I'm running third Momo's running second and then one guy's running away with it
3: David the weatherman
5: but
3: it's interesting
2: if you're not first you're last
5: I 100% agree that's what my dad taught me
3: I'm
5: only
3: okay
5: two places
3: if I
5: in every race
3: in top three it's okay you still get money back
5: still get a little money back exactly
3: they well I haven't had Mookie all year Mookie's been hurt
5: the
3: whole time.
5: He could come back on Monday.
3: Yeah, I'm excited.
5: Yeah,
3: I need him.
5: That'd be great.
3: Every day I have a great day and I lose ground. I don't know what's happening.
5: Yeah,
3: it's tough. Anyway,
5: it's tough.
0: You're like the Lakers. They have a great day.
3: Exactly. And
0: they lose by 18.
2: Hey, you had a story earlier that you wanted to blame the Clippers for something.
5: Oh, okay. Yeah. Well, we kind of got into it. It's that trade. What we were
0: that unleashed a monster onto the NBA.
2: But then nobody knew Shea was going to be Shea. I understand.
3: I mean, like,
2: why
3: I've literally had that conversation with Sam Presti. Like, did you realize he was going to be an MVP? And he goes, no, I'd be lying to you if I thought I was getting an MVP.
0: And it's not just Shea; it's all those extra picks. Like this entire team.
2: Yeah, one of them turned into Jalen Williams, the good one.
3: Oh my gosh!
0: And then they can go trade things away. They can have all this assets. It's been. They unleashed something.
3: So, John, you know that you said that Jalen Williams is the good one, right? So Simmons got that wrong on his podcast.
0: I heard
3: and
0: that.
3: I know. It was like, by the way, I have empathy for that because there's so many games to watch. And, like, sometimes you just look at a box score and your mind does that. So I can see how he would do that. But even the one that you regard as not the good one.
2: The Arkansas one.
3: Would you take him on the Lakers now? He's really good.
2: Matt Pinnow, the radio announcer for the Thunder, I was saying, wow, what do you do? If Jalen Williams from Arkansas and Jalen Williams from Santa Clara are both in the game.
3: Yeah.
2: And he goes, been doing it for 4 years. Jalen Williams from Santa Clara is J-Dub. And Jalen Williams from
3: J-Will.
2: Is J-Will.
3: That's it.
2: And he goes, I never say Jalen or Williams. I call him J-Dub or
3: and,
2: J-Will.
3: And honestly,
2: and
3: when
2: Thunder
3: you're,
2: fans know
3: when
2: that.
3: You're around the Thunder, I learned this early because I went out. I realized they were going to be good maybe a year before they were actually good. So I learned this whole thing. And they don't even call him J Dub. They just call him Dub.
5: Oh, okay.
3: Yeah. So if you're like really a Thunder person, you just call him
5: Dub. Let me throw one more thing at you, and then we're going to get to Sports Graffiti.
3: Okay.
5: Do you have to suck really bad for a couple of years to be as good as Oklahoma City is? Because they had a 22-win season. Yeah. They had a 24-win season. Do you have to go through a really bad stretch?
3: Usually you do. The only way you can avoid that is if you make a couple of monster trades.
5: Yeah.
3: Like you have to get but here's how you can be good really fast is you have somebody decides to trade you Luka Doncic. And then you nail the draft, you nail all the extra pieces.
5: Yep.
3: Okay. So you got to nail those mid first round picks. There's good players there.
5: Right.
3: There's good players. Even like AJ Mitchell was right there for the taking. And then you have to take them and then you have to develop them.
5: Yeah.
3: Like Isaiah Hartenstein was on four teams before he's on this team. The Lakers had Caruso.
5: Yeah.
3: Like even when you have those guys, you got to not only get them in the first place, but then you have to develop them and you have to see how good they can be and how they fit together.
0: Just look at the past couple picks for the Lakers. Connect.
5: Yep.
0: Put Jimeno.
5: Yep.
3: Yeah.
0: Like, these guys that aren't producing at all.
5: Just misses.
3: This is the difference between having a rotation that goes 10 deep and having a rotation that goes 7 deep.
5: Yeah, yeah. Well, Momo, before you go, I want to personally, and I think on behalf of everyone here, wish you a happy Mother's Day.
3: Oh, thank you. I appreciate
2: Sunday
3: that.
2: Is Mother's Day. Yeah. You can go to a game.
3: Okay, I am going to the Laker game Saturday, and then I'll get up in the morning and coach Daniel's soccer game.
5: Yeah.
3: It'll be fun.
5: Will
3: and
5: Ned
3: then,
5: make you breakfast in bed for Mother's Day?
3: I don't think that would be that yummy.
5: Not good.
2: Well, especially when she's got both kids in the bed and the dogs and everything.
3: Yeah, I would probably... I don't really eat that much for breakfast anyway. No. We'll probably have, like, we'll go over to my mom's house afterwards, and I'll probably order some Postmates. And I'll
5: there you go.
3: Yeah, I'll splurge on some Postmates. Yeah. And then I'll go to my yoga class.
5: Oh, nice.
3: At 5 o'clock. Just, it'll be a nice night.
5: That'll be a nice feeling.
3: Yeah,
5: to go to yoga.
3: Nice Friday.
5: Wrap
3: you know?
5: It up. Cool.
3: Yeah.
5: All right, Momo, happy Mother's Day.
3: Thanks.
5: Thank you very much for coming in.
3: Appreciate it.
5: All right, up next for you, Sports Graffiti. All the lines open now. 877-710-ESPN. Obviously, reacting to last night, the Lakers once again lose to OKC down 2-0. Game 3 is tomorrow night. What is your take on the game? Can they rally for a win or two or three or two or one
2: or four
5: or four
2: or four?
5: Yeah, that's another number.
3: You can't get to four without getting the first one.
5: That is correct.
2: Why are you hating on the corgi?
5: No, the corgi called this.
3: Oh, yeah?
5: You know
3: oh,
5: the
3: I
5: dog?
3: Saw that, yeah.
5: Yeah, the dog called
3: dog,
5: it. Yeah. We're trusting a dog now.
3: Hey, listen, whatever works.
2: Desperate times.
5: Desperate times, exactly. 877-710-ESPN. 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
0: That's right, that number is back. 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
0: You get to talk to Mason in Ireland during Sports Graffiti, and we know everybody loves Mason in Ireland.
2: Rick Vega, I'm the reigning champ of the Mason in Ireland Poker Invitational.
3: Gregory Mendez, Port Hueneme, California.
0: Why do you want Mason in Ireland?
3: Well, I love them because they're there every day for me. They're consistently giving out some funny takes, being goofy, and to be honest, we need it in a time like this, so I love it.
0: Let's do it. Sports Graffiti time. Take it away, Mace.
4: All right, here we go. Sports Graffiti time. All the lines lit. Could very well be double graffiti today. Ireland, do you want to take the phone?
5: Sure. Kenneth in Pasadena. Kenneth, you're on Sports Graffiti. What do you got?
6: Hey, guys, two quick things. Yep. First thing, the ball and strike replay. Don't you think they should move it up to three chances? Because you have three strikes, three outs.
5: I'll tell you why I don't hate this idea. Normally, anything that would add more replay, I would be fundamentally against. It's so fast and so well done, Mace, that I would have zero issues changing it from two to three.
4: All it is tap your head, and they're reviewing it, and it happens, bam.
5: Sold, Kenneth. I'm with you.
6: Hey, the other thing, I got to ask you guys this. What was the deal with that? Was it called the Met Gala? That was some of the stupidest outfits I ever saw in my life. I've asked different women, and they even say, who wears that junk?
5: The great Tina Fey has renamed the Met Gala the Jerk Parade.
4: The Jerk Parade.
5: And I think that is perfect.
7: It's fashion. And if you guys don't think it has anything to do with you, I will play back the monologue from Devil Wears Prada.
4: Yeah.
7: Everything you're wearing starts with them. I'll just say it's art.
5: You got a free ticket to the Met Gala, would you go? That's the question.
4: My hoodie has nothing to do with the Met Gala. It was not developed there. It has nothing to do with Beyonce's diamond dress.
5: Ken in Newport. Oh. Hi, Ken. You're on Sports Graffiti. What do you got?
8: Hi, guys. And my favorite sportswoman sitting right next to you there.
5: Momo.
8: All right. Yeah. Momo. All right, so first of all, what I'm saying, I think people realize how good OKC is. They've got the best scouting in basketball by far. They've got players that shoot well, rebound, and a phenomenal coach, the best in basketball. Now look at the Lakers. Well, Reeves had a good game. Rui had a good game. LeBron, he was a minus five in the first half, but he played good. I can't continue to watch DeAndre Ayton score 3 points, have five balls go off his hands, and not be rebounding or blocking shots. Why is he leaving him in, JJ? Yeah, guy, I can't win with him in there.
4: Who is your other idea?
5: Who would you put in instead?
8: You got two other big guys. Anyone is going to be better.
5: I disagree.
4: Yeah, no, I
5: think DeAndre Ayton, Mace, has, you know, he's hot and cold. You never know what you're going to get out of him. But
4: he's your best answer defensively. Who else are you going to do with Chet?
5: Is Jackson Hayes a huge upgrade from DeAndre?
4: No,
5: you just play whoever's playing well.
4: Yeah.
7: Does Ken want Maxi Kleber to go in?
5: Sounds like he might.
7: Oh, my God.
5: Sounds like he might. Yes. Cameron in Lake Forest. Hey, Cameron, you're on Sports Graffiti. What do you got?
9: Good afternoon. So I have a couple of Bravo presents for John and Emily. John, did you watch the Deuces and Vanderpump? And Emily, what do you think of Dr. Dre and Michelle from the Valley? That was Bergman should have did with the Kansas City Chiefs on it.
5: I have not caught up, Cameron, on Vanderpump. Em, are you watching the Valley?
7: I'm not in the Vanderpump universe. I do know what Scandoval was. I got a deep dive on that, but I'm not in the Vanderpump universe.
5: All right, call back next time, Cameron, and we'll be more up to date.
7: Yeah. If you want to talk about Rhode Island, I can talk about Rhode Island.
4: Yes.
5: Rhode Island, boy, that Ashley, who's like a career reality show person, that may be her job for the rest of her life. She's really good at it.
7: Yes, she's a good straight woman, too. She's a good, like, foil.
5: Fred in Boyle Heights. Hey, Fred, you're on Sports Graffiti. Go for it.
4: Hey, Fred.
10: Good afternoon.
4: Yes.
10: Ireland, MBC, and if Momo's still there, hello. Hey, on the Ohtani situation, I think it's a little bit good. Don't be mad at me. They're getting a designated hitter for the postseason when he's pitching. So they're just trying to train somebody else that could do what he usually does. Second of all, how about the karaoke? I don't want to be bugging, but how about the karaoke
4: show?
10: How
4: about the

0: It's a very good question. How about the karaoke?
1: What is he asking?
0: He always calls in and says, why don't we have a karaoke night,
2: Fred, why don't you invite us to your karaoke night?
0: Yeah, yeah, I'll go to somebody else's karaoke night. Oh, we're still working on my cousin's wedding.
1: Yeah, yeah. That's the ticket.
0: Yeah, that is.
1: And we've made some progress there.
0: Yes.
1: Yeah, we're about ready to roll with that. Here's Jay in Pasadena. Hey, Jay, you're on Sports Graffiti. Go ahead.
3: Hey, guys. I've been listening to you since 2009, wow. And last week,
1: thank you.
3: I heard the most offensive thing I've heard, not only on this show, but ever on this station, and that says something.
1: Yeah.
3: So, for the record, Emily, magicians are not dweebs. We are geeks and nerds.
0: Oh, geeks
3: there
0: and nerds.
3: There's a big distinction there.
1: What's the difference between a dweeb and a nerd, Jay?
3: A dweeb is someone who's going to have no social skills, who's going to be wearing like a pocket protector.
1: Okay.
0: Got it.
3: And that's
1: like
3: going to
1: Stephen
3: be
1: Root in Office
3: leaking.
1: Space. Yeah.
3: There you go. Exactly. A dweeb. A geek and a nerd is, okay, a geek is going to be your average Star Trek fan.
0: Okay.
3: A nerd is someone who's going to be spending all weekend playing Dungeons and Dragons and things like
1: that. So you were offended that we did not make the distinction between a dweeb and a geek.
0: And a nerd.
3: Yeah, magicians are not geeks. We are nerds.
1: Hey,
3: and
1: by the way, Jay, yeah, Mason and
3: very,
1: I...
3: Very loosely.
1: Hey, Jay, Mason and I both said we enjoyed the Magic Castle.
2: I will say only dweebs call in to separate between dweebs, nerds, and geeks.
0: No, I appreciate the phone call. I understand the distinction. I bet he's a great musician, a great magician with like great flourishes and stuff.
2: I side with the show Hacks.
0: Yeah,
2: and what they
0: the show
2: think
0: hacks,
2: about magic.
0: They definitely did not. Not a fan of that magician.
1: Couple more in here. Ryan in Silver Lake. Hey, Ryan, you're on Sports Graffiti.
4: What's up, y'all? Big fan. I've been listening since 04, so that guy can
1: beautiful.
4: Start.
0: Thank you, man. Thank
4: I want to diss Presti. I want to diss Presti. He's an amazing GM. He's a great guy. He's done a great job. But my God, have they stacked and rigged the whole system so that they have, what is it, 25 first-rounders this decade? If the Lakers or the Celtics or the Knicks did something like that, the other owners and the other fan bases would want to burn down everything. Okay, that's one. Two, then I tried telling the System Thunder fans on threats, and my God, they're worse than Celtic fans. They're Celtic fan friends, and we talk a lot of crap, but those Thunder fans are smug, they're entitled, they're arrogant, and they've won exactly one chip. And three, I run a DIY independent indie rock music festival called June Gloom. Our Insta is June Gloom LA. I would love to have you guys come check it out. It's on June 27th.
0: Where's that?
4: Our Instagram is June Gloom LA. It's in the Valley in Reseda.
1: Okay. All right. Thanks, Ryan. Hey,
2: I agree with you, Ryan. I think you're so right. I think that they are so annoying.
0: Smug, arrogant.
2: Get out of my face.
1: But let me go back to something, Ryan, you said about Sam Presti. You know, other teams have to give him those picks.
0: Yeah, true.
1: He's not, I mean, he traded Paul George, he traded Russell Westbrook, he traded Kevin Durant. Every time he makes a trade, he wins it.
0: But
1: so he's
0: got
1: to give him some credit for that.
0: But it is true that they had a couple of 20-win seasons, and if they don't have 20-win seasons, I don't think they're stacked the way they are.
1: Yeah, you got to be willing to get bad. All right, you want to keep this rolling?
0: Yeah, let's keep it rolling. We'll do some more bonus Sports Graffiti coming up next for you. Mason in Ireland, 710 ESPN. You know Jacob Imrani is a friend of ours. Actually, we didn't see Jacob this week. Great dude. Great dude. You know, one of the things I like about Jacob, and you can tell he's a great guy, his family. Great kids, very respectful. He's a great dad.
1: Yeah, Jacob's very easy to like, but let's talk about why you need Jacob. Write this number down, 800-345-6789. 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
0: Yep.
1: Mace, you've done it, and you know it works.
0: I've done it. 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
0: It's a
1: Who's
0: going to
1: have a
0: question?
1: Better career?
0: By the way, it's a different sigh. It was like an inner sigh. It was
7: right.
0: Like,
7: it's not an angry sigh.
0: You know, like
7: sigh.
0: As opposed to like...
7: Right, that's an angry sigh, like when you're really annoyed with something that I've said. It's more thoughtful, right?
6: You're 25 more minutes and I'm leaving.
8: It was a contemplative sigh.
0: Correct, thank you.
7: And listen, I think the sighs are really, there's the nose sigh.
0: Know your sighs.
7: Right, nose sigh, mouth sigh. Nose sigh is I'm doing some deep thought.
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0: All right, rolling on the phones. By the way, breaking news, Blake Snell will start tomorrow for the Dodgers, making his season debut. Dodgers will need to make a corresponding move, and we'll see what that means for the rotation. Again, Tyler Glass now dealing with a sore back. Let's hit the phones. Let's start out with Roman in East L.A. Roman, you're on Sports Graffiti. What's going on, Roman?
13: Hey, what's up, Mace?
0: What's up?
13: Two things real quick. Are you hyped up for the UFC fight this weekend? And is DeAndre Ayton or new Kwame Brown?
0: Okay.
1: No, I'll take the second part first. DeAndre's better than Kwame. A lot better, actually.
0: Yeah, oh, yeah, yeah. And I'm not
1: following the UFC fight this weekend, are you?
0: I'll take the first part second, and I'll say, no, I don't know who's fighting this weekend. I'm not a big cage guy. Surprise. Let's go to Pierre.
1: John in the back tried to tell us who it is. I don't understand either one of those names, but thank you for trying.
0: Okay, it's a big matchup. Let's go to Pierre in Miracle Mile. Pierre, you're on Sports Graffiti. What's up, Pierre?
14: How's it going, guys?
0: Good,
14: happy Friday.
0: You too.
14: John, this question's for you primarily because you're a big watcher of the Lakers.
1: Yeah.
14: Obviously, last night, one of the most frustrating playoff games in Laker history. Broke my remote while watching it. One of my gripes is that I feel like Austin Reeves is holding on to the ball way too long on the offense, eating up way too much of the shot clock. A lot of times his head's down and he runs into brick walls. Why isn't LeBron kind of doing that more and just orchestrating the offense and kind of getting guys more in the rhythm? I know a lot of it is the age thing, but it feels like when Austin's doing that, it's just not helping the offense.
1: If they were here, Pierre, it's a good question. And if they were here, if Austin and LeBron were here, it would be how many times do you want us to put our heads down and drive into the middle of the paint and not get a whistle? If they're not going to give us the whistle, we got to come up with other things to try. And I could point out to you, Pierre, three or four such times last night where LeBron clearly got fouled, yep, no whistle, and at least two for Austin as well. Now, the refs didn't always rule in favor of the Thunder either.
0: Right.
1: I mean, they just had a horrible night.
0: Yeah.
1: It's not the reason why the Lakers lost, but the ref, that crew, those three together should never work another playoff game. They were awful.
0: All right, let's go to Lisa in Rialto. Lisa, you're on Sports Graffiti. Hi there. What's up?
15: I think it was supposed to be Rachel in Rialto.
0: Oh,
15: but
0: I'm sorry. Rachel. Rachel. Hi, Rachel.
15: Hey, I don't know if you remember, but I called back in early March because Funchy snubbed me.
0: Oh, yeah.
1: How dare he?
0: Yes. That's terrible.
1: All right.
15: I know. He made it right. But I wanted to thank you guys because I was looking for a job and I'm finally going to start next week. So I wanted to thank you.
0: Congratulations.
15: And thank you. And actually the YouTube chat, too, because they helped me maintain my sanity while I was out.
0: Oh, nice. Nice. Well, we're glad. Yeah. What's your new job going to be?
15: It's going to be accounts payable specialist. It's at a hospital.
0: Nice.
1: Good for
0: Very
1: you,
0: good.
1: Rachel.
0: Well, we're
1: Very
0: glad
1: happy
0: to hear
1: for
0: Rachel.
1: You.
0: Congratulations. Thank you. How about Javier in Burbank? Javier, you're on Sports Graffiti. What's up, man?
16: Yo, what up, Mason, John? Hey, guys. I know you guys are big on the national anthem and,
0: yes,
16: you know, all about it. But did you guys check out yesterday? I guess Ronald McDonald himself made an appearance at a minor league game in North Carolina and sung it out. And
0: I saw this.
1: He must have got an exemption because I think that – is Ronald McDonald allowed to talk?
0: I think
2: So Ronald can because he's not in a suit. If you're in a suit and you're supposed to be an animal, you're
0: like
2: not
0: if you're
2: to talk.
0: Grimace, you can't talk.
1: Like,
2: yeah,
1: I have a friend of mine who shall remain nameless because it would cost him the gig.
0: Yeah.
1: Who is one of two people authorized by Lucasfilm to play Darth Vader at public appearances.
0: Oh, wow.
1: My friend is a former college basketball player. He's 6'8", and he showed me the rules,
0: yep,
1: that he has to follow. Number one rule, do not speak. You can do the Darth Vader, yeah, but he cannot speak, can never take the suit off,
0: yeah,
1: if he's out in public, can't do anything. If you do anything, they'll fire you, and it's a pretty good gig.
0: Yeah, but I will say, I thought the Ronald McDonald singing the national anthem is kind of disrespectful. It's like you don't want a clown performing the national anthem in full makeup at a ball game. I
2: but what's
0: that,
2: more American than McDonald's?
0: It is pretty, but again, I think it's not respectful to the anthem.
2: He did a pretty good rendition of it. I thought he did fine respect.
0: He was exactly at my level. Exact. The difference is full makeup and a clown nose. Those are the differences.
2: I will say about the Darth Vader thing. So like Rey, when they're at Star Wars, Rey can talk. Other people can talk. It's just like the people that aren't supposed to talk, like you don't picture them talking, that's why you can't talk. When I had to be, I've been a mascot as the Chick-fil-A cow a couple times. You're not allowed to say anything. You're not allowed to even moo. You're not allowed to do anything. You just
1: You're
2: to walk
1: a cow
2: around.
1: Is not allowed to moo? Where's the justice
0: yeah.
1: in that?
2: Yeah.
0: What about the Hamburglar? Do we have a position on the Hamburglar?
2: Is he talking
0: retired.
2: Or
0: not?
1: No, I've never heard him talk.
0: Okay, I think Hamburglar is all quiet. Let's go to Nick in L.A. Hi, Nick. You're on Sports Graffiti. What's up?
17: Hey, brothers, how you guys doing? I wanted to say, I've been a fan of your show for decades now, since you guys were the quote unquote pregame show of Doug and Joe, man.
0: Wow,
1: right. Way back in the day.
0: You,
1: yeah.
0: Thank you for the years. We appreciate
17: it. I loved you guys all these years, man. But I've never called, and I'm calling today because the series is one thing, but I'll tell you as the die hardest of Laker fans, and I grew up with my dad. I had the blessing of going with my dad to the Forum in the 80s and watching the Showtime Lakers play. So, you know, as the most hardcore Laker fan out there, I think, you know, what matters most to me is, you know, how are Stu and Mr. Tanter doing, man? Because
1: oh, good question. I'm glad you called.
0: Thank you, Nick. And thank you very much for listening all these years,
1: right,
0: man.
1: So
0: we appreciate you.
1: I expect both Stu Lance and Lawrence Tanner to be back in their respective positions at the start of next season. For people that don't know, they both came down with medical situations towards the end of the year. They are both doing fine, and they're both working toward coming back next year. That's the plan for now.
0: That's good.
1: So if you're fans of Stu and you're fans of LT, and I am huge fans of both, I would look forward to having them back again this year. If anything changes, I'll let you know. But right now, that's the plan.
0: That's great. All right, let's go to Sean in Lomita. Sean, you're on Sports Graffiti. Hey, Sean, what's up?
18: Hey, guys. I've been listening back to the days of Judy Zabluski.
1: Hey.
0: Wow. Going way back. Thank you.
18: Anyway, when we acquired Luka that morning, I didn't know until Sunday morning, the first thing they said is, we got to trade Reeves. They do the same thing. It's, you know, to have like a Dort in there, like John saying we're going to sign LeBron for 2 years, $40 million if he takes that. I think that's the way to build a team around, just 3-D. You can have multiple 3-D guys, but you can't have multiple guys that need the ball in their hands.
1: Right. Well, it's an interesting theory, Sean, but here's the first part that would need to happen in order for your theory to be accurate. OKC would have to not pay Dort. I mean, it's possible. They can't pay everybody.
0: Right, and there are two guys. I mean, both Hartenstein and Dort have club options.
1: Right.
0: So they could be out while they try to pay the other guys.
1: So that's part of the problem.
0: I would love to get Dort.
1: At this point, could be available, but he's not. And so you just have to work with who's available and who's right in front of you.
0: Thanks, Sean. All right. Let me get one more in here. Let's go to Sanjay in the L.A. River or at the L.A. River. I'm not sure which, Sanjay. How are you?
19: Yo, guys, what's up? You know, I've been listening to this dip-de-doo between his legs for a while, and I think we might need a new bit, a new call from John. So, John, or the guys, how can we get Monster integrated into John's call tomorrow night to change the vibe and throw it down?
1: Okay, I will. The first time somebody throws down a huge dunk, I will yell Monster for no reason.
0: There you go, Monster!
1: DeAndre Ayton pivots, turns, slam dunk, Monster!
0: You got to throw both arms up in the air when you say Monster.
1: Monster!
0: Do it M style. All right, well, let's do a couple of my hell with the clock. Let's go to Perry in Riverside. Our friend Perry in Riverside, you're on Sports Graffiti. Hey, Perry.
20: Good afternoon, gentlemen.
1: Hi, Perry.
20: Hey, okay, so really quick. This series is over. Lakers had a great season. You know, let's just get it over with. They're going to win the next two at home, but it's going to be OKC in six. So moving on from that, as your number one Luka hater right here. Okay, so Skip Bayless and Ric Flair are both coming on my side on Luka Doncic. Okay, we should have never done the trade, and we're losing this series because he couldn't stay healthy, and he was too arrogant, too stubborn. He didn't get in shape until he got here because LeBron James at 41 would have showed him up. So we're losing this series, and we're in this situation because of your guys' boy, Luka Doncic.
1: All right, Perry, let me ask you this. Okay. I understand that you don't like Luka, but the thing that I've never been able to understand about you is that you think it was a bad trade. What did we give up that you're so mad we lost?
20: Well, okay, Luka and AD it's a wash because they're both injured all the time. But I'll tell you this. What are we missing in this series? We're missing AD in this series, okay? If we had someone like AD in this series,
1: what makes you think he'd be healthy? What makes you think he'd be any different? I mean, AD is less healthy than Luka. Yeah,
20: and AD are a wash at this point.
0: Yeah, but Luka's not a wash.
1: But Luka's 5 years younger, Perry. There isn't a rational person who I know that shares your opinion that the Lakers didn't win the trade. And that's what you feel, right? You think the Lakers lost the trade. No, Ric Flair is mad. Ric Flair is mad that Luka's not playing. He didn't say the Lakers shouldn't have done the trade. He's mad that Luka's won't get on the court.
2: And if those people are on your side, you're on the wrong side, Perry.
1: I appreciate you sticking to your guns.
0: Yeah,
1: and
0: you've
1: called back. I accused Perry of having the worst take in the history of Mason in Ireland. I still feel that way. But I don't know anyone other than him, Mace, who thinks the Lakers didn't win the trade.
0: I would like to defend Perry and Bakersfield.
1: Okay.
0: There are two Perrys in Bakersfield, are there not?
2: This is the one
0: that we met.
2: This is the one that is not the one we've met. This is the one that actually did the Luka call. Like the one he just called in. This is the one that
1: I accused of having the worst take in the history of the show.
0: But there is another Perry in Bakersfield.
2: Yes. That's the very nice one
0: nice
2: that has
0: Perry.
2: A nice girlfriend
0: his,
2: who looks like Kate Mara.
0: Like Kate Mara, exactly.
2: And that you met at Tejon.
1: All right, so we're dealing with two Perrys. So that Perry, the one I was just talking to, seems like actually a really good listener, somebody we like having involved in the show. I just think he's got a blind spot about
0: right.
1: this trade. Who do you guys know anybody anywhere on earth?
0: Nope.
1: Male or female who thinks the Lakers didn't win that trade?
0: Nope. Nobody.
2: Nico Harrison, maybe?
1: Yeah, but
0: I think he's conceded by now.
1: It cost him his gig.
0: Yeah, he's conceded by now. Yeah, no, I don't know anybody except Perry and the bad Perry in Bakersfield. It's
2: but
0: like
2: bad
0: Jalen
2: like
0: Williams.
2: In the Michael Jackson.
0: It's
2: turn.
0: Like Jalen Williams, the good Jalen Williams, the bad Jalen Williams, the good Perry in Bakersfield, the bad Perry in Bakersfield. All right, top athletes, big moments one night. The OC Sports Awards, hosted by Travis Rogers, are June the 18th. At Angels Stadium, celebrate greatness. 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Coming up next, you've heard this. The Sixers are trying to keep Knicks fans out of their arena for the playoff games coming up. Game 3 is in Philly. And there is a brand new strategy to keep Knicks fans out. I'll tell you what it is coming up next. Mason and Ireland, 710 ESPN.
1: 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And your summer, Mace, you'll appreciate this. Your summer starts now.
0: Yeah, summer's here.
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0: John, this is the anniversary of this song coming out, which I think...
1: This was on Off the Wall, right? This was not on Thriller.
0: Yeah, it was on Off the Wall, which was a great album.
1: I think so.
0: Yeah, both unbelievable albums. This is one of my favorite.
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1: It is on Thriller?
0: It is on Thriller?
1: Okay.
0: The other one that I really, really love, the Michael Jackson one, is Smooth Criminal.
1: That's on Bad, right?
0: Smooth Criminal.
2: You know who has a great cover of Smooth Criminal?
0: Who?
2: Glee.
0: Oh, I bet they do.
2: Glee has a fantastic cover.
0: Glee was fantastic.
1: Glee's covers are all great. Yeah.
0: All right, so, John, you sent us this little conundrum.
1: Yeah, this went viral on social media,
0: yeah.
1: And I think it's interesting. Brian, I'll start with you. If your life depended on it, okay, so picture your head is in a guillotine and the blade is above you.
0: Oh, no. Wow.
1: All right, going back
2: like
1: to
2: the
0: Game of Thrones situation, Ned Stark.
1: Now, you can pick one of these four things, and if you pick it right, they let your head out of the guillotine, okay? Here are the four things. So your life depends on it. You have to pick one and only one. All in their prime. That's key. So all four of these people are in their prime. Number one, Tiger Woods, 6-foot putt. Number two, LeBron James free throw. Number three, Adam Vinatieri to make a 50-yard field goal. Number four, Lionel Messi to make a penalty kick. Those are your four options. You can only choose one. Which one are you taking?
12: Life dependent on it, I think I would take Prime Tiger to hit a 6-footer.
1: Not a bad answer. Not the answer I would give. Okay. Emily, how about you?
2: I think it's Tiger, and it's not even close on any of these.
1: Mace?
0: I am with the crowd. I think it is Tiger 100% if my life depends on it.
1: For me, it's Messi making a penalty kick because I've seen Tiger miss a 6-foot putt, and a putt can break. A putt could like break right in front of the hole. It's not necessarily a straight 6-foot putt. And I wouldn't take LeBron because I've seen LeBron miss free throws. Vinatieri's field goal is interesting to me. I don't think it's hard for him to make a 50-yarder, but the elements might play into that.
2: So
0: right
2: now, Messi has a 78% going the goal.
0: Success rate, yeah.
2: Success rate. So he's about sitting at like 23% fail rate. I feel 22. Like Tiger, 22
1: okay.
2: Or 23, 77 to 78. I think Tiger has a higher success rate from 6 foot than Lionel Messi does.
1: I'll see if I can get you an answer on that.
0: Tiger has missed in his career about one in every 5 6-foot putts.
2: That's about 20.
1: That's 80%.
0: So 80% success rate.
2: Okay, so if we're going
1: a little better.
0: Yeah, a little better. But it's close. It's an interesting question.
1: So actually, during his peak, and this was during his peak,
0: yeah.
1: Tiger Woods was incredibly dominant on short putts, making 85% of his putts from 6 feet, which ranked him first in the PGA Tour at that time. Typical PGA pros make 70%. of their 6-foot putts, Tiger was making 85. In 2009, and again, you get him in your prime.
0: Yep.
1: He was ranked number one for all putts inside 10 feet, including 96% from 4 feet.
0: Woo!
1: And 99% from 3 feet.
0: Wow.
1: That's insane.
0: So did you change your mind?
1: Nope.
0: Nope. Sticking with the message.
1: Because I've seen putts. I've seen really good putters miss 6-foot putts.
0: Yeah.
2: I think you just haven't watched enough messy games. He's missed.
1: Oh, well, yeah, your percentage would be higher than mine, but that's what I would do.
0: Yep. Hey, you can always use more Lakers Talk, right? 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Can they upset the Thunder? 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Your home of Lakers basketball is ESPN
2: LA. And by the way,
0: yes.
2: Speaking of Young D, the D-line extension is open today.
1: Right, you can ride the D?
2: You can ride the D as much as you want, all the way to, I think it ends at Wilshire LeBrun.
0: Nice.
2: Yeah.
0: BC, are you going to go ride the D?
12: I drove today, so I can't.
0: You drove, okay. Yeah. Mm. Em, are you taking the D?
2: I might take the D today.
0: Yeah?
2: Take it all the way to the Hollywood Bowl. Well, I can't. I had to get off and get it somewhere
0: else. Does it go to the... Where does the D
12: are
0: go?
12: Are you going
0: the
12: to the Hollywood Bowl tonight?
2: I am going to the Hollywood Bowl. I'm going to see John Mulaney tonight. But the D goes down...
12: Oh, I bet it'll be great.
2: Yeah. It's like Wilshire and La Brea stop, and they added another one at...
0: right by the Pantages, right?
2: Yeah. It wouldn't take me all the way.
0: Right. But it would take you close. Yeah, that's very cool.
2: And get
1: by
2: really
1: the way,
2: close with the D.
1: John Mulaney married to Olivia Munn?
0: Yes.
1: Or do they just date?
2: I think they're partnered, and they have kids together.
0: They do have kids together. Yeah, they're not married. Yeah.
2: I don't think they're married.
0: So the Sixers are very concerned, John, about too many Knicks fans being in their arena for Game 3.
1: I don't blame them. It's easy to get there from New York City.
0: It's just a train ride.
1: I would imagine Ben Lyons is already en route.
0: So the Sixers are going to take 500 tickets, have taken 500 tickets, for each remaining home game in the second round, and they've given them to area community groups as a way to keep Knicks fans out of their building. Do you think that can work?
1: First of all, 500 tickets is nothing.
0: Yeah, it is nothing.
1: In a building that sits 20,000 people. No, I do not think that the Sixers can keep the Knicks fans out of their building tonight. I think that the Knicks fans will find a way to get in there.
0: So the Sixers' previous strategy was to do one of those geographical restrict the sales thing, but apparently
1: that
0: didn't work.
1: You know what happens? Everybody knows somebody. I have a cousin in Philly.
0: Right.
1: I just have my cousin by the table.
0: Yeah. By the way, they try
2: or
0: to.
2: Or you're
0: do...
2: a Knicks fan in Philly and you just live in Philly.
0: Right. And I'm not a fan of this geo restriction thing that they do.
1: I think the Rams did it with the Niners ticket.
2: Oh,
1: the
2: Rams, done it a bunch.
0: The Rams done. I don't think they should. I don't think they should.
2: So you want the 49ers to keep
1: on?
2: No,
1: you're a free market guy.
0: There are 49er fans in town. They go to the game.
1: By the way,
0: deal with it.
1: You aren't in this boat because you have money, but if I was a Rams season ticket holder and I was living paycheck to paycheck, I would sell my Niner tickets every year because it would pay for the Niner fans are stupid and they'll pay more money. And so you could pay for all the rest of your tickets by just selling your Niners and Cowboy tickets could cover your whole nut.
0: This is we don't get a Niners home game this year. It's in Australia.
1: I hate that too.
0: Yeah.
2: And it'll be on Netflix.
0: It'll be on Netflix.
1: I hate that too.
0: Yeah. Coming up next, Dodgers and Braves this weekend.
1: Tonight, right?
0: Tonight it's Chris Sale on the mound, who's probably the front runner for National League Cy Young Award. Jeff Passan thinks that they are the biggest challengers to the Dodgers. We'll get into that coming up next.
1: Speaking of the Dodgers.
0: Yeah.
1: So I texted this to Mace. I don't think I told you, Emily or Brian. So yesterday we had Stan Castle on the show. He was great.
0: He was fantastic.
1: Talking about the late, great Ted Turner, who passed away this week, gave Stan his first job.
0: Yep.
1: Stan said he was 24 years old when Ted Turner hired him. He thought he was going to be a lawyer in New York City. That's what his family thought. And that was it. So I asked Stan during that interview, hey, tell me about the time that Ted Turner kicked the public address announcer out and took over the PA. And Stan said, Ted did a lot of things. That sounds apocryphal. Mm. I don't think it ever happened.
0: Hmm.
1: But Ted was liable to do anything. So after that segment,
0: yep.
1: I sent Stan an article from the Atlanta Journal-Constitution saying Ted Turner sat down, and Stan is quoted in the article. And so I sent to him, I go, hey, just so you think I'm not crazy, here's where I got that. And he writes back, okay, it even quotes me. I have to tell you, I just do not remember it. That tells you just how many crazy things I've lived through.
0: Right.
1: And you, it's true. He should write a book one day. He's had an incredible career.
0: It is. By the way, it's hard to remember stuff from way back when.
1: Right.
0: Right? From way back when?
2: Sure.
0: Difficult sometimes.
1: Well, you do it all the time. Like you say, we've never had Kim Kardashian on this show. Yeah, I will produce actual tape of Mason interviewing Kim Kardashian.
0: I still don't believe it happened.
1: On the show. And he goes, AI.
0: I'm pulling a Stan Kasten.
2: If you guys didn't get a chance to catch our interview with Stan Kasten yesterday, it's on the podcast, but it's also on the YouTube channel. So get a look. It's a really wonderful
0: interview. Yeah, it really is a great, great conversation. All right. Mother's Day is Sunday. What are you people doing, man? You got to jump on this.
1: Yeah, if you haven't done anything yet, you're late.
0: And here's your chance. Books can still get flowers to mom.
1: Wait a second. If I call Books right now, or if I go online right now, they would be there in time
0: They'd be there in time for Sunday.
1: Wow.
0: So now is the time. And, you know, my mom already got her Books. My Juan's mom got Books. Juan's stepmom got... Everybody loves Books. They are fantastic. And Mother's Day counts. You know, you want to make your mom smile, and Books is a great way to do it. Books is short for bouquets. And they're not just flowers. Here's the deal with Books. We got some Books in the house from last week, and they still look great. 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
15: Like,
16: it's not an angry sigh.
15: You know, like
16: sigh.
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16: Right. 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
15: Correct. 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
16: And listen, I think the sighs are really, there's the nose sigh.
15: Know your sighs.
16: Right. Nose sigh, mouth sigh. Nose sigh is I'm doing some deep thought. Mouth sigh is I'm annoyed.
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0: That is so nice.
1: So nice, you man.
13: Mason and Ireland.
29: These guys are a whole bunch of fools.
13: Back to the guys.
1: Somebody just sent me.
0: Yep.
1: Beto and Whittier, thank you. all 31 penalty kicks missed by Lionel Messi.
0: There you go.
1: I think my head just got chopped off in the guillotine.
0: Yeah.
1: I think I made the wrong choice.
0: So 31. John, this song is called Lover Girl. It is by an artist named Madison Beer.
1: I know who that is.
0: Who is
1: Justin Herbert's girlfriend. I think he's in the video, isn't he?
0: He is in the video so much. And it's like... caressing and kissing, they come
1: as a couple to a lot of Laker games.
2: Justin, as soon as he has like a 2 or 3 pick game, this is going to hit like crack on the timeline of my Twitter because it's just going to be him doing his lover girl stuff all over my timeline.
0: That's right.
2: I love it. Thank you, Justin, for giving us ammo.
0: Yep.
2: It's amazing. But you know, Brian, right? He's never going to have a bad game, right?
12: I mean, how could he? He's winning life right now. Look at his video.
0: I'll tell you what. Madison Beer is beautiful.
2: Her music's fine. She is beautiful.
0: But they're doing like a cuddle video. The cuddle video
2: is going to
0: come back to haunt
2: him. She has a necklace that says beer on it, which I think is just a choice.
0: Yeah.
2: I know it's her last name, but it's a choice. So, Brian.
1: I wonder if that really is her last name.
2: Or if it's a made-up stage name.
1: It'd be a good made-up stage
0: good
1: name.
0: Good made-up name.
2: Before we move off of it, I want Brian to tell you what do you think about seeing your quarterback in this video?
0: Caressing and
2: giggling.
12: I'll have to say, that's my quarterback.
1: I don't blame you. Good for him.
12: Yeah. That's what I'm saying.
2: Did you and Allison recreate this?
0: Oh, that's a good idea. You and Allison, could you recreate this?
1: I'll tell you what, Brian. Come on, Brian. If Justin Herbert leads the Chargers to the Super Bowl, you have to promise you and Allison to remake. You've been desperate for the Chargers to get to the Super Bowl your entire life. What year were you born?
12: 94.
1: The year you were born, they went.
12: Right.
1: And they haven't been since. If that happens, will you and Allison promise to recreate the Madison Beer, Justin Herbert video?
12: Oh, 1,000%. I'll even do it on the beach.
1: This
12: like
1: is
12: that.
1: Even better than him agreeing to shave his head.
0: Very funny. All right, so Jeff Passan was on the McAfee show this week, and he talked a little bit about Shohei Ohtani, and we've talked about the idea of load managing him, not hitting on days that he's pitching, and Jeff reacted to that on the McAfee show. Listen to him talk about Shohei Ohtani.
3: I think they want Shohei Ohtani to pitch a full season for the first time in almost half a decade now, and... Look, the last time Shohei Ohtani was a full-time pitcher and threw 160-plus innings, he had his worst offensive season, in the last 5-6 years. And I'm not saying that pitching as much as he is directly affecting him at the plate. I don't ever doubt anything with Shohei Ohtani anymore. I don't doubt that he can do both at a high level, but... we've seen through the years that when he's pitching and when he's focusing as much on it as he is right now, the hitting does tend to suffer a little bit. And that's okay. Shohei Ohtani, it's May 7th, like you said. He's still got an ERA under 1 at this point. He's been absolutely brilliant this year. And the Dodgers have enough thump in their lineup where when Mookie Betts is back and, you know, a couple other guys get hitting, they're going to be just fine.
1: And by the way, Mookie Betts is close.
0: Yeah, Monday, they're saying. Monday for Mookie.
1: And
0: tomorrow
1: Blake Snell's going to start Saturday.
0: So does that change your view at all? Because last year, Shohei Ohtani hit 50-plus home runs. I forget the exact number. This year, he's probably going to hit more like 30 because he's focusing on pitching. Do you still want him out there on days that he pitches, even though he's less productive? He may hit 30, 35 home runs this year as opposed to 50. Because he's so focused on pitching.
1: The appeal of Shohei Ohtani to me and what makes him one of the greatest shows in sports is that he does both.
0: Yep.
1: When you take away the both. Now, and I called this when it happened the very first time they did it.
0: Mm-hmm.
1: If Shohei wins the Cy Young Award.
0: Yes.
1: Okay. And has the monster pitching season that the Dodger fans all hope he has.
0: Right.
1: You get into the World Series, you're not hitting Shohei?
0: Oh no!
1: I'm saying you would play him in the postseason, but if he gets in such a groove that he is lights out when he pitches and he doesn't hit, I have a fear they're going to do it in the postseason. And if you do it in the postseason, then I'm really bad.
0: I think the idea is because I was at a game where he struck out 10 and hit 3 home runs.
1: Right.
0: I know he's capable of this,
1: and he has always said publicly he wants to do both.
0: But the
1: this is a Dodgers decision.
0: But the last time he threw a whole season, I think this is Passan's point, he did have a down year at the plate. So he can do both, but I think I would like to see that energy reserved for the postseason. And it seems as though him focusing and the fact that Dalton Rushing is a really solid guy to have in as DH gives them the luxury of being able to do it. Now, is Shohei Ohtani more important as a hitter or a pitcher?
1: Right now, a hitter, but the pitching, like Snell went down, Glasnow went down. There may come a time where it's the opposite.
0: I think he's more important as a hitter. I think he's more important as a hitter. He's mesmerizing as a pitcher. Brian, is he more important as a hitter or as a pitcher?
12: A hitter. Only one ever 50-50.
0: Yeah.
12: I mean, as a full hitting season.
0: And hitter, pitcher, what's more important?
2: I think with the amount of great pitchers the Dodgers have,
0: yep,
2: he is more valuable to the Dodgers as a hitter, but he has like a sub-1 ERA.
0: Oh, yeah. No, I'm not knocking
2: the
0: pitching.
2: It's crazy.
0: It's crazy how good he is, but he's got 6 home runs.
2: Yeah.
0: You know, he's taken a major step down at the plate, I think, in order to focus more on the pitching.
2: And I think that if they do plan on using him in both, like when he's pitching, he will hit in the postseason, they're going to have to start having him do that in like August and September so that he's not just cold doing it in the postseason.
0: Yeah, it'll be interesting to see how they handle it. I would imagine that he's going to get a lot of days off when he's pitching during the regular season, and then we'll do both in the postseason.
1: I think it's going to turn into the norm.
0: I think once you get to the postseason, he's going to do both because he has done both successfully.
1: Right. So why, if it ain't broke, don't fix it.
0: Yeah, but it's a long season, John. As you have said, it's a dress rehearsal for October.
1: Very much.
0: It's all that matters.
1: Yeah, as long as he does both in the postseason, I can live with it.
0: Yeah.
1: But the problem is if he excels as a pitcher this year on days where he pitches and doesn't hit, I've been around sports long enough to know where they're going to say, well, look, we'll keep that. He's been so unhittable as a pitcher, we're not going to hit him in the postseason.
0: Right.
1: And I watch every, like, I don't watch every Dodger game during the season, but I watch every postseason Dodger game.
0: Yes.
1: And so that's why I want to see
0: him. By the way, I was going to say this. The Dodgers are playing who Jeff Passan thinks, and I think, are the biggest challengers to them in the National League this year, the Atlanta Braves.
1: Were you surprised when Stan had said yesterday, we probably won't win it. The odds are against us.
0: The odds are against us.
1: Yeah,
0: always against you.
1: He was 100% honest.
0: Yeah.
1: I was just surprised he said it.
0: Total crapshoot.
1: Yeah.
0: Total crapshoot. All right, coming up next for you is Fast Track. Mason, Ireland, 710 ESPN.
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0: Zoom, zoom, man.
2: Yesterday, we lost one of the great backup quarterbacks. Not to death, but to retirement. Right. He is alive. He is alive and well. But he retired yesterday. It's Tyler Heinicke. If you don't remember him, he did play in a playoff game for the Washington Commanders. Nearly beat the Tampa Bay Buccaneers and ended up winning that Super Bowl that year. He had a crazy wild run in Carolina. He's been all over the place. He played for the Chargers, I think, last year. So he is one of those guys that you're like, okay, maybe we'll get a Heinicke game. Maybe we'll get a crazy game out of this guy. And you don't mind if he's your backup quarterback.
0: Right.
2: So I think, here's my proposal. There should be a hall of, all right, not Hall of Fame, but a hall of these guys that had like two or three games where like this guy can, it's like a Lynn Sanity kind of thing. Where like, okay. This guy could not be stopped. Here's who I would put in it so far. I have Fitzpatrick. He had a couple games out there, but he's great.
1: Yeah.
2: Winston.
0: Winston for sure.
2: Taylor Heinicke, Jacoby Brissett, Tyrod Taylor, Tommy DeVito. Who else would you guys put in the Hall of... All right.
1: Remember, who was the guy in Dallas in the 70s? Clint Longley.
0: Clint Longley, that's
1: used
0: a good
1: to,
0: one.
1: Used to come in all the time.
2: What about C.J. Anderson for the Rams in that one playoff?
0: Oh, that's C.J.
1: It was actually
0: Anderson.
1: More than one game. He ran for like half a season.
0: He was like a bowling ball. Running through the line. What about guys like Nick Foles was a backup?
1: Yeah, and led him to Super Bowl. I mean, Jeff Hostetler.
2: I guess he's not Hall of Fame because he won a Super Bowl, but yeah, maybe.
1: The Lakers had a playoff game, and they had a backup named Lonnie Walker.
0: Yes.
1: And he went off.
0: Oh, I remember that. The Lonnie Walker game.
1: Yeah, he had like 19 points in the fourth quarter. He'd be perfect for your little Hall of, what do you want to call it?
2: Hall of All Right.
1: Hall of All Right.
0: All Right.
2: But exclamation point at the end. Like, okay, go off, King.
0: Yeah, all right. By the way, Jameis Winston, did you see what he's doing? He's going to be the exclusive Fox correspondent covering the World Cup.
1: Good for him.
0: He's a great personality. He really is a lot of fun to watch. It's Cosm Ticket Friday here, the NHL edition. Listen to DeMarco and Travis for your chance to win tickets to experience Ducks versus Golden Knights Game 5 at Cosm Be part of the Stanley Cup playoffs and feel every moment like never before. If you've not been to COSM, you got to get out there. BC, what do you got?
9: Fast Track.
12: I don't know if you guys remember. I think it was last year. Freddie Freeman had the freak injury of slipping in the shower.
0: Yeah.
12: Took him out, re-hurt his
2: sure,
12: ankle.
2: Sure, slipping in the shower. We know what you're doing, Freddie.
12: This one might be a little worse here.
0: Okay.
12: Cubs pitcher Matthew Boyd earlier this week apparently suffered a left meniscus injury that's going to need surgery.
0: Ugh.
12: And going to be out 6 weeks while he said he was bending down to play with his kids. Just one of these everyday life things he does all every day.
0: Yep.
12: Freak injuries. Are there any that you could think of that are kind of worse than, hey, I was just playing with my kids?
0: Well, Jeff Kent was washing his car. Is that right? Claimed he was washing.
2: Well, Larry Bird and the paving his driveway, right? Didn't he pave his driveway and got injured?
0: Is that?
14: I remember the Lakers had a player named Vladimir Radmanovich.
0: Oh yeah,
14: and he lied and said he was washing his car.

0: It's out, right, John?
1: All the time.
0: Yeah.
2: My back is currently out. I have a heating pad in here.
0: Right. There you go. So, I mean, we're, like, Norm, you can get injured in weird ways. I mean, I feel like today, well, no. This
1: Anyone with a bad back, trust me on this. Google Hyper Ice Venom.
0: Oh, yeah, that's right.
1: Hyper Ice Venom 2. Change your
0: life. That's a movie. Isn't that a...
2: Well, yes, there is a Venom 2.
0: Hyper Ice Venom 2?
1: It will absolutely change life. The Lakers travel with six of them.
0: I like the original Hyper Ice Venom. I'm not sure about a sequel to Hyper Ice Venom.
2: What about the prequel?
0: Yeah. You know, I... Totally unrelated. I did that thing again that I do sometimes when you drive in the garage here at the station and they've got those fixed kind of cones.
1: Yeah.
0: And
1: you hit the cone?
0: Hit three cones.
2: Amazing.
1: Oh, Jesus.
0: It went boom, boom, boom.
2: Are your eyes okay?
0: Yeah, they're okay, but sometimes you cut that a little tight.
2: I've never done that before.
0: Boom, boom, boom. You hit three of them. Boom, boom, boom.
2: Do you hit curbs? Do you run over things?
0: I'm not the best. I'm not the greatest driver
2: in
0: the world.
2: Was there a speed bump on the freeway that you forgot about?
0: No, but those, haven't you ever hit those... Boom, boom, boom. Ireland, did you ever hit anything?
1: No. Wow. You're a spaz.
0: Yeah, that is really bad.
1: Pepe says, look it up. There was a baseball player who got injured when he sneezed. I don't remember that. Do you?
0: Yikes.
1: Yeah.
2: What would you injure? Your throat? Remember when Dustin May had a salad and then died because he almost choked to death?
3: Esophagus injury.
0: Esophagus, yeah. All right, so let's go back to the Lakers because that's what everybody's thinking today. Let's get serious. Let's do this thing. So last night, everybody's complaining about the officiating. You saw after the game, everybody got together with the head official on the court, Austin Reeves, having a conversation in the entire Laker roster with him. So Stephen A. Smith talked about that this morning, the officiating in the OKC series.
4: Maybe it's not them. Maybe it's the league office putting a heavy hand down upon them about calls not to make, calls to make. We don't know all of those things, but that does not mean that J.J. Redick does not have a point. LeBron James does create contact, no doubt. He's usually bigger. He's usually stronger. And you invite and you initiate the contact, so you got to be able to take some of it. But when you see flagrant no calls take place in favor of the superior team, then basically what you're not giving anybody a chance to have a series.
0: Yeah, so, and I think he's referring to exactly what J.J. Redick was talking about, is the fact that, I mean, how do you have two playoff games and LeBron James goes to the free throw line five times?
1: And if you're a conspiracy theorist, and I always have been, it doesn't make any sense that the narrative would, the series becomes better if they shade calls toward the Lakers.
0: Right.
1: You want the Lakers.
0: You want the series longer.
1: Right.
2: The bigger
0: and
2: market,
0: more
2: the
0: competitive.
2: Bigger team.
1: Right, but they're not doing that.
0: No, not at all.
1: And I do think LeBron will get more calls at home. I'm a firm believer in when the series moves here tomorrow, 5:30, we'll have the game for you here. Beto and Michael will come on at 4, and then we'll have the game for you at 5:30. I do think the Lakers will get more calls tomorrow and play a little better tomorrow. I think it's their best chance to take a game in this series. And maybe if you get one, you can flip it. But tomorrow, you've got to win tomorrow.
0: Yeah, got to.
1: No team in the history of the NBA playoffs has come back from 0-3.
0: Here's Tim McMahon, by the way, talking about the officiating. Another take on the officiating.
5: J.J. Redick and a lot of other coaches, a lot of other players will tell you they foul on every possession. And Lou Dort and Alex Caruso and those guys will say, if the refs don't blow the whistle, it's not a foul. We're playing disciplined, tough defense without fouling. So, look, as far as the reasons that the Lakers lost this game, we got to scroll down a long way to find the officiating. They went on a 22-4 run when Shai Gilgeous-Alexander was sitting on the bench in the third quarter with foul trouble. The Lakers have a lot of concerns in this series. And again, you can put the officiating on that list, but don't tell me that's why they're down 2-0 in a series and have gotten beat by 18 in both games when SGA is not even playing well.
1: Yeah, I would agree with Tim. Yeah. I think it is far down the list. I also agree
0: that they get away with a ton.
1: I also agree with Lou Dort and Alex Caruso that if I'm guarding you and I'm grabbing you and I'm holding you and they don't call it, is that a foul?
0: No.
1: Right.
0: They don't call it. I mean, if you can get away with it.
1: Right. And part of your job as a basketball player is to figure out what you can get away with. But I knew for a fact, because I've been

0: doing this a long time. You can get away with more as the home team.
1: Update on sneezing injuries. Okay. Sammy Sosa is the one.
0: Pepe just sent it to me.
1: Yeah, Sammy Sosa sneezed and wound up missing games.
2: But for what was injured?
0: It resulted in a sprained ligament in his lower back and severe spasms, keeping him out of action for roughly 1 month.
1: I like this one the best. A guy named Marty Cordova. Do you remember? Well, you wouldn't remember. He played for the Minnesota Twins. He got a severe sunburn after falling asleep in a tanning bed and missed 7 games.
3: That's the worst.
1: That's the stupidest one ever.
0: In a tanning
1: fell
0: bed.
1: Fell asleep in the tanning bed. Yeah. That's rough.
2: That's also probably
1: do people still do that? Blistering. Do they still go to tanning spots or do they get
0: my sprayed?
1: My
0: mom told
1: now?
0: Me a story when she was a little girl. She tried to go under like one of those tanning lamps.
1: Yeah.
0: She burned herself and her dad was so mad that he threw the lamp out the window.
1: Oh, yeah?
0: Yeah. Like she really burned herself and hurt
2: herself. Why would baseball players need to go to tanning
1: beds? Yeah, you're right. You're playing outside in the sun. Yeah,
2: I don't get it. Maybe get to like reverse certain things, like not to get tan lines. But
0: well,
2: you're a guy.
0: Think
2: about
0: who,
2: your tan.
0: Think about who we're talking about. Who are we talking about?
1: Marty Cordova?
0: No, are we talking about Sammy Sosa?
1: No, Sammy Sosa was the sneeze. Marty Cordova
0: didn't
1: was the
0: Sammy Sosa's skin tone
1: oh, well,
0: completely
1: that would be,
0: changed.
1: That would be ironic. Yeah. He needed a tanning bed at the end.
0: Right.
1: Yeah.
0: But no, it's so Marty weird. Cordova who burned himself.
1: Yeah.
0: The, okay.
1: Yeah.
2: My parents rule. I hated sunscreen when I was a kid. I hated putting it on. They had to strap me into my high chair in order to put sunscreen on me. My parents rule was if I got sunburned, I was not allowed to go to the beach the rest of the week when you go to Hilton Head. So then it, you know, forced
0: so
2: me
0: so that
2: do.
0: Probably worked.
2: Yeah. It did.
0: Yeah.
1: By the way, I wanted to offer an update to my driving.
0: Oh, God. I don't know if we want one.
1: So I did hit those stationary cones today. Boom, boom, boom.
2: Are you sure those were cones and not, I don't know, an animal?
1: No, they were
2: person?
1: Not. They were in the garage. They were those white cones with the red. Boom, boom, boom. Car, totally fine. Did not leave a mark. So I am.
0: There you go.
2: Shout out Hyundai.
1: My Elantra, totally
0: that's
1: clean. Looking good. Exactly.
0: Shout out John Patterson.
1: All right. Coming up next, more Fast Track. Mason and Ireland, 710 ESPN.
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6: All right, vroom, vroom, man.
7: I mentioned it earlier this show, but I'm going to go see John Mulaney tonight at the Hollywood Bowl as part of the Netflix is a Joke Festival. We'll be giving out tickets all week. Other shows for different shows around town. But I think it's a fantastic festival, a great idea from Netflix. But there was this video I sent you guys this morning. It's at their brunch at Ted Sarandos' house. Ted Sarandos is the CEO of Netflix. And it's kind of like, you know what, how in the Oscar season they have an Oscars brunch where every nominee is there and they take a big class picture?
6: Yes.
7: Well, they did the same thing with Netflix as a Joke. And it's every famous comedian you can think of that is working today is there. David Letterman. And John Oliver, Chris Rock, John Mulaney, literally anybody you can think of that is currently working is in this picture. So my question to you both, what has more star power, the Oscars brunch or this photo of everyone together from Netflix is a Joke?
6: Yeah. Well, you're basically,
8: it depends what your entertainment of choice is. If you like comedians, it's the Netflix one. If you like movies, it's the Oscars one.
6: It's probably the last 30 years of comedy at one location at one time. From Chappelle to Seinfeld, I mean, it is pretty extraordinary group. I would still, and you know how I feel about the Oscars, I would probably still take the Oscars. But this is a really legendary
8: group of comics.
6: You get more
8: jokes if you went to the Netflix
6: Absolutely.
8: Thing.
7: And I will tell you, like, literally amazing art, like, amazing comedians here. And if you get a chance to next year go to a Netflix is a Joke show, you will not be disappointed at whoever they pick.
6: Yeah, no, they do. And there are comedy shows all over town right now. We should go to one. You're going
7: to
6: Mulaney.
7: Well, it's over tomorrow.
6: Oh, is it over tomorrow?
7: Yeah, it's just 1 week.
8: Oh, that was super fast. Billy Simmons on his podcast got David Letterman. First time he's ever had him. I'm going to listen to him on the way home today.
7: And Simmons also hosted like a sit down with the creators of Tires, the show on Netflix. So it's just 1 week festival. They do it kind of, I think they alternate here in New York.
6: Yeah.
7: But it's basically like a long, big, like Coachella, but for comedy.
6: Yeah, it's very cool. LAFC back at BMO Stadium this Sunday. The black and gold take on Houston. Tune in at 5 for the BMO countdown to kickoff, hosted by the Mario Ruiz, followed by the LAFC pregame show at 5:30, leading up to kickoff at 6. Catch it all on the ESPN LA app, home of LAFC. BC, what do you got?
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10: All right, when I woke up today, only thing on my social feeds, Instagram, Twitter, all that stuff, was the news that the Pentagon apparently is releasing some UFO files. I kind of opened it a little bit. It's a lot of pictures. Apparently, it's the first batch of files here. They release photos, eyewitness reports from FBI, NASA, Department of Defense. But when you look at the photos, they're all kind of the same photos you've seen before. Black and white, a starry-looking thing in the sky. What will it take for you to actually...

0: actually believe? Do you already believe? Or
1: I already believe. Yeah. You think you really think we're the only ones here?
2: I mean, no. I believe too. So I mean, as soon as I saw this, I clicked on it. Let me see some new pictures. I want to see some videos.
1: Yeah, I think there are literally thousands upon thousands of planets that that life survives on. I mean, think about this. There are a billion universes, and there are another billion. I mean, it's like incredible how much there is out there. I just don't think they're visiting us. I just don't think, like, I don't believe in Roswell. I mean, it's a cool story, but it was an experimental plane. I don't believe that they took the alien bodies and they moved them to Hangar 19 at Wright-Patterson Air Force Base in Dayton, Ohio. I've obviously studied all this stuff and read about all this stuff. I just don't believe any of it is true.
3: You know what I don't believe?
1: What?
3: Is that this is a real drop. Like, you know,
1: yeah.
3: The government's not going to give us the real stuff. They're going to give us the stuff that'll get us interested and like make us forget about it. The real Disclosure Day coming June
1: 12th. Oh, that's right, June 12th.
3: They will never release it to us.
1: No, I agree.
3: Yeah.
1: I agree. They're not going to give us anything real. Brian?
2: I mean, I don't know. I'm still hopeful that they will give us something real.
1: You know what this makes me think of? I should try to fill in for George Norrie on the overnight, the alien
4: show. Didn't you do it for Art Bell
1: once? I did it for Art Bell
4: way back in the day.
1: I would love to do it for George Norrie. I wonder if they would let me do that. It's like the middle of the night.
4: You're Steve Mason, experienced radio veteran.
1: Oh,
4: why not?
1: Can you imagine?
2: You just stay up waiting for aliens?
1: No, here's what I did the last time. So I filled in for Art Bell.
4: I would call him as an alien. I'd make up a name. It'd be great.
1: And the deal is you do like a big opening monologue about, you know, weird stuff that's going on in the world. Then you have a guest, and the guest always has a ridiculous story. Like, for example, one night I had a guest who was talking about the fact that there are lizard people on Earth.
4: Heck yeah.
1: And a lot of people in politics are actually lizards, and the lizards live underneath
4: the Denver airport.
1: Yeah, exactly. But the deal is you have to entertain the premise. You have to accept this as somebody telling a real story. Now, I would love to go back and do that again. It was so much fun. So much fun.
2: That sounds fun.
1: Yeah. All right, John, you found this this Pat Riley thing about gambling.
4: Okay, so, yeah, I found it interesting for a couple of reasons. I'm a big Pat Riley fan.
1: Oh, sure.
4: For obvious reasons.
1: Yep.
4: And, you know, Pat's been around forever. And there's been tons of news lately about sports betting, like this stuff with Poly Markets, guys getting dragged into federal investigations. Damon Jones pleaded guilty to that sports gambling case that Chauncey Billups is involved in.
1: Yep.
4: So last week, Pat Riley gave his annual end-of-the-year press conference. And he made what I think is an interesting point about gambling. Every league is now in business with gambling companies. And we are, too. Mason and I have got an endorsement coming up.
1: Yep.
4: Whether it's DraftKings or FanDuel or, you know, any of these places. Listen to what Riley says about those sites.
5: Get in bed with, you know, with gambling sites and they advertise on your network. It seems like everything's okay. And it seems like to me that's a contradiction of what we're trying to do from a purity standpoint, at least from that standpoint. So I think all those things have to be sort of addressed. But as we see all of this stuff play out, we'll find out, you know, soon, you know, what... you know, what's going to come of it. But I think it's the worst thing that any player, coach, official, I don't care who it is, what are you thinking of? You know, what are you thinking of?
4: Hmm. All right, so I disagree with Pat on this.
1: Mm-hmm.
4: And here's why. I don't think it's a contradiction. I like going to Las Vegas.
1: Yes.
4: I like betting mythical money.
1: Yes.
4: I'm not a big gambler.
1: Right.
4: But I enjoy making bets with you and
1: sure,
4: Brian and
1: exactly.
4: Emily. And it doesn't take over my life because
1: no.
4: because I like gambling
1: right.
4: and I like Las Vegas doesn't mean that, like, I'll compare it to another thing. I saw a quote from Elle Duncan the other day, who's used for ESPN, now she's worked for Netflix, that I thought made a lot of sense. She said, somebody asked Elle, do you think this Diana Rossini story is going to make it harder for other women? And Elle said, of course not. She said, are you really don't think that women are different? Because Diana made certain decisions
1: doesn't mean
4: affect me.
1: Yeah.
4: Because Pat thinks this is a contradiction, that if DraftKings or FanDuel advertises on a scoreboard at his arena down there in Miami, that a player is all of a sudden going to say, huh, DraftKings, FanDuel, let me take all my money and bet it on us.
1: Well, we have seen people try to manipulate the more than, less than on gambling sites.
4: And they have been caught. Correct.
1: Yep.
4: But do you think one equals the other? Just because there's a FanDuel ad at crypto.com arena, does that make it more likely the players will bet on their own team?
1: Well, I think the reality is, you know, we advertise for beer, and some people have trouble.
4: Yeah.
1: Right. I advertise every day on this show,
4: Blue Eyes Vodka, which I really like. If you are someone who has a problem with alcohol, don't buy it. Don't drink it.
1: Exactly.
4: You got to know your own limits.
1: Right.
4: But for those of you who do enjoy vodka, it's a great option.
1: Now,
4: for people who, like you and Brian, talk about what you do on DraftKings and FanDuel all the time.
1: Yeah, exactly.
4: And you guys have fun with it. You're not, I'm assuming, Brian, we haven't talked about this one-on-one, but I'm assuming you're not betting money that you can't afford to lose.
2: Oh, no,
4: I think Allison
2: not.
4: Would kill you.
2: No, 100%.
1: And the truth is, like, Brian, I don't know about you, but I like play $10.
2: Oh, yeah, I think the most I've ever betted on those things on one time is $10.
1: Yeah, you can't do a lot of damage if you're betting small.
4: Right. You know, for years and years, gambling and sports were not allowed to coexist.
1: Yes.
4: Like, they told them, you can't take ads for Vegas or FanDuel or Caesar's Palace. Now it's kind of the Wild West. You can do it, and I have zero issue with that.
1: Yeah.
4: If you have problems with gambling, if you have problems with alcohol, if you have problems with, you know, there's these... on TV, what's the four letters that describe the weight loss drug?
1: GLP-1.
4: Right, GLP-1 ads are on, you know, I watch a lot of Hallmark movies. They're on all those things. If that's going to make you sick or unhealthy, you know, too much of anything, Mace, is bad for you.
1: Of course. Too much food.
4: Yeah, but that doesn't mean those of us who can do things in moderation can't enjoy it.
1: Right.
4: So I disagree with Pat in this case. What do you think?
1: Well, I'll tell you a story. I think people are easily exploited in this world. So back in the 90s, I did have a bit of a gambling thing.
4: Okay.
1: And it was when I was at the Mighty 690.
4: Okay.
1: And we were going down to Tijuana a lot. And there
4: was
1: a casino down there.
4: And they made it easy for you and I to bet.
1: Correct.
4: I mean, they'd say, hey, here's $500 in chips. Go have fun.
1: So I start dealing with this, what they called a tout. A guy that would say, hey, call me. I got one pick for you. I got the guaranteed winner.
4: You didn't give me your number, did
1: you? I did.
4: Oh, boy.
1: I did.
4: I gave my number. And so did he call you like 10 times a day?
1: So I won a couple of times, and then I started losing. And I decided I got to get this guy off my back because he was calling all the time. So I told him, no, dude, you got to stop calling. I've got a terrible gambling problem. And he said, yeah, but I got one more for you. You got to put... I'm like, oh, my God, that's just
4: exploitative. But at the end of the day, it's on you.
1: There's personal responsibility.
4: Yeah,
1: it is about personal responsibility more than anything.
4: And I do agree with that one. It's the worst and dumbest thing you can do. That's why people say to me sometimes, you know, mythical money is fake money. You won't even bet fake money on the NBA? No.
1: Yeah, no.
4: Because I don't even want the appearance of impropriety.
1: Right.
4: And by the way, every year, if you work for an NBA team, Michael and I have to take a gambling seminar.
1: Yeah.
4: And you have to complete all the questions, and you have to turn it in, or you don't get to work for the Lakers. So they're aggressive about that, but I don't think we should penalize people like FanDuel and DraftKings because so many people enjoy them.
1: Yeah, it's fun.
4: And as long as, you know, do them, only bet what you can afford to lose and have fun.
1: Right. By the way, in a related story, OKC an 8.5-point favorite tomorrow night.
4: That's a lot.
1: Yeah, that's a lot.
4: I would take the Lakers if I was a gambler.
1: I am a bit of a gambler. I've been losing some money, though, have I not?
3: Yeah.
1: Yeah. I'm going to put another $5,000 on the Lakers plus 8.5. Tomorrow night, we're going to...
4: I think you're going to win.
1: I say, let's keep it close!
4: I think if they're going to win a game, it's going to be tomorrow.
1: It's going to be tomorrow night,
4: and if they win one, don't let us win one!
1: Nope!
4: Don't let us win one,
1: uh-oh.
4: Oklahoma City.
1: F around and find out, OKC. All right, coming up next, a lot of people floating the idea of a 2014 college football playoff. Not everybody likes it. We'll do it coming up next. In the meantime, I'm telling you, there is nothing like being in the dome at Cosm for a game. Man, like, you can go to a Lakers game at Cosm. You can go to NHL playoff games at Cosm. Right now, you know, the Ducks are in the Stanley Cup playoffs. You can see it in shared reality, these gigantic digital screens. 87 feet. They wrap around you. They're above you, and they're below you, and they're around you. And you feel like you're on the boards, or you feel like you're on the wood. You're at the games. On top of that, by the way, at Cosm, cinema experiences like Harry Potter, a brand new formatted now for shared reality. 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I've seen The Matrix. 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
1: They say nobody loses like Steve
4: Bastard. Unbelievable.
1: Oh, it pays to be a loser, people.
14: On LA's mega sports station, 710 ESPN.
1: If you're all a loser, it pays.
14: Back to the guys.
1: All right. You know, Carlo, a lot of people now silence their notifications.
4: Emily, you do this.
1: you silence your notifications?
4: I tried to text you the other day, and it says notifications are silent.
3: And then you notified me anyway, didn't you?
1: Yeah, that's right. I always do. A little notify you anyway, but...
3: But when I drive, I do
4: notify. Are you offended that I hit notify anyway?
3: No, I just noticed it. I was like, okay. Oh, John said notify anyway. But when I'm driving, I try to do not disturb.
4: I think I was trying to tell you something important.
3: Yes, you were. You were. Yeah.
1: By the way,
4: telling you that I was going to a studio instead of the delay thing.
3: Right.
4: Because I know you were worried about that.
1: So what is the protocol on notify anyway?
3: That means you're saying SOS.
1: Right.
3: You need to read this right now. Do not press that unless it needs to be read.
4: But like, screw that.
1: I'm offended by
4: notify anyway. I'm notifying every... If you put that do not disturb thing, I'm the notify anyway guy.
1: How do I reach Carlo? He's always got his notification silenced. Will he ever see them?
4: Notice him. Where is Carlo?
1: Carlo, you're constantly...
4: Carlo, get in here.
1: You're constantly notification silenced.
4: I notice that every time I text you.
1: And I never know if I should notify anyway or not.
4: This is the great Carlo Saisu, who runs all things social media.
1: He's the reason we have a million followers across social media.
4: He's one of our favorite people here, but
1: his
4: notifications are silent. I don't think the feeling
1: is
4: reciprocal, Carlo, because every time I text you, it says notifications are silenced, and then I notify you. Have you noticed that I notify you anyway?
15: To be honest, I have no idea why it says that.
1: Is that right?
4: You turned it on and don't know how to turn it off?
15: I mean, I have it on work focus.
3: Oh, okay? Yeah, that's why.
1: What is work?
3: Is it the focus mode?
15: Right.
3: Basically.
1: Yeah. What is work focus? How do I not know these things?
3: Well, Mason, because you want to be accessible, right?
1: I do.
4: No, at night, he's inaccessible.
1: At night, right. You can text me all I want. I don't have to notification.
4: I can't even get him after the show.
1: My notifications are never silent. I'm just never going to read your notifications.
3: With work, you can set it up so at work, you don't get texts or you don't get calls except for a few couple people. So they'll come in right away. Like, basically, I do that too. I have like work notification. Well, I can get texts from you guys during work and Greg during work, but everybody else gets sent to do not.
1: That's
3: disturb.
1: So complicated.
15: I mean, you guys are my work family, so I would feel like it would still go through. So I just turned off work focus.
4: It says when I text you, it says Carlo has notification silence.
1: Yeah,
4: and then
1: too.
4: It gives me the option to notify
3: text
4: you anyway.
3: Now.
15: Yeah. Does it still say
1: hi? Okay. Notify anyway. There.
15: I got it.
4: Yeah, but
1: I notified
4: still...
1: you anyway.
15: Oh, you are more
1: I
15: than
1: welcome. I hit the notify anyway.
15: Okay, well, you're more than welcome to notify
16: Look,
15: me anyway.
16: Carlo has notifications silenced.
1: Yeah, silenced.
16: Hi. Okay.
1: Notify anyway.
16: Notify anyway.
15: Got it.
1: And then it gets through.
16: Right, but if I don't hit notify anyway, you're not getting
1: it. Are we supposed to notify you anyway?
15: You guys know that you guys can notify me anytime.
4: Well, who are you big timing?
1: Yeah,
4: who are you keeping from talking? Is there someone you don't want to notify you?
15: Well, there's another show on the station.
4: The Morales Morning Show has put him on overload.
1: There you go.
4: Wow.
15: Okay. Yeah.
4: Hey, did any
15: I
4: before
15: had that
4: we
15: group
4: get to
15: silence?
4: Before you teased something,
1: I teased. The 24 team college football playoff proposal.
4: It.
1: Okay,
4: I'm absolutely all
1: I am
4: for
1: 1,000,000% against it. And Paul Feinbaum thinks it's ridiculous.
17: The conference championship games are over. I don't think that's really a debate any longer. It's just a matter of unwinding them because the SEC has a very profitable deal worth about $100 million, and they have contracts. But I do not understand why people in the sport of football, like the AFCA, and I interviewed their president a couple weeks ago, he's a perfectly nice guy, but he ought to keep his nose out of this, how they could endorse a 24-team playoff. I mean, it's utterly ridiculous. It's one thing in college basketball to go to 76. It's not really changing anything. You're getting two more games. You're getting four games on Tuesday and four games on Wednesday in Dayton. They're nice TV shows, but they're not really affecting the tournament very much, although Texas last year did make quite a run. But this doesn't make very much sense.
1: Yeah, first of all, I don't like this because the regular season games will become pretty meaningless. Like, who cares who wins Alabama-Georgia during the regular season?
4: You would need the regular season games to get into the 24-team playoffs.
1: You can back into 20. USC would have been they're in the top 24.
4: Right.
1: Schools like James
4: But
1: well,
4: there's
1: James Mace,
4: there's 200 teams.
1: Right, but...
4: So you're cutting it from 200 to 24. That's what the regular season is
1: But what
4: for.
1: I'm saying is, when Ohio State plays Michigan, there should be stakes. There are no stakes.
4: Well,
1: they're both going to be in it.
4: But they'd be playing for seeding. They'd be playing to get a better seed.
1: Indiana and Oregon would both go in.
4: Right.
1: It doesn't matter
3: Mason,
1: the Indiana-Oregon
3: is there
1: Oregon
3: no stakes to the NFL season?
1: Every week matters.
3: Okay,
4: so
3: but you can lose three games in the NFL season.
4: That's a really good point.
1: Well,
4: what would be different?
1: What would be not
4: Rams, Niners, regular season, they're both going to the playoffs.
1: Well, not necessarily. Just because you play doesn't necessarily mean you're going to the playoffs.
4: But in that
1: case, I lived through a Rams 5-12 season.
3: But a Rams, so last year the Rams were...
4: If you go 5-7, you're not making the 2014 playoffs.
3: But the Rams last year were 12-5. They had 5 losses.
1: Right.
3: And they still went to the NFC Championship game and got to the playoffs.
1: That is correct.
3: But the regular season does still matter, even with 5 losses.
4: Because what have I always taught you over the years? Sports is an entertainment
1: vehicle.
4: Is the playoff game making it more entertaining or less entertaining?
1: No, it's not. It's making it less entertaining.
4: If USC,
1: why do I care if USC loses to a 9-2 USC team loses to an 8-3 Oregon team or Nebraska? It doesn't matter because they're both getting in anyway.
4: But if they're right on the bubble, they won't get in. And the reason you would care more is. Right now, the last game on the UCLA schedule or the USC schedule is probably UCLA.
1: Yeah, it is.
4: The USC UCLA game is always going to be a rivalry game. It's always going to mean something.
1: Fun. Yeah.
4: But if the week after that,
1: right,
4: USC had to play Indiana, and it was if you lose, you're out. That's going to get huge eyeballs.
1: Here's the thing: they already play Indiana during the regular season.
4: Right, but
1: I want that game to be meaningful.
4: But they would need
1: it
4: to get in.
1: I want the stakes higher on regular season games.
4: They need wins to get in. What do you think? 9 wins get you into the 2014 playoff?
1: 24 teams? Yeah, 9 wins. I think you can get 3 losses and still get in.
4: Okay, USC's got a hard schedule.
1: I know.
4: They're not automatically going to get 9 wins.
1: I want it to be tough to get into the playoff.
4: Totally disagree.
1: Yeah,
3: I think it'll be just more like the NFL season, where you're going to have games that mean more because the teams are good and they're good and entertaining games. But I think the difference between NFL and college football is there's just so many teams that it's hard to grade a 11-win season out of JMU versus a USC 9-win season when it gets to the bubble of the 25th, 6th, 7th team.
1: Right.
4: Playoff games by nature, lose and you go home, are more entertaining than games where that doesn't
1: exist. But I like that to happen in the regular season. The last week of the season when Ohio State plays Michigan,
4: it
1: may not mean a thing because they're both in the playoff and that game doesn't matter.
4: USC is 8-3,
1: right?
4: And they need that 9th win on the last week of the season. No, you don't think that UCLA game means something?
1: Sure, that does. But my point is, John, there are so many matchups that will be rendered not unwatchable, unimportant. It lowers the stakes of the regular season.
4: I'll grant you that. A little bit it lowers. But at the end, you get more playoff games. Playoff games mean money and ratings.
1: Well, no.
3: But let's also think about
1: money.
3: The teams. Say it's an LSU team who 2 years ago lost to USC in that opening game.
1: Right.
3: So in a year in which there's only 4 teams, or if there's a year with only 2 teams, but LSU's gone. But you have the opportunity to build back into a season. You can still make a good season with maybe a 1 or 2 loss team.
4: Remember this year, Miami almost didn't get in,
3: right.
4: And then they got in and made it all the way to the title game.
1: Right. Well, right now, if you lose 2 or less, you're generally in.
3: Right.
1: I think most 2 loss teams are in.
3: But before,
1: you're just going to basically say 3 loss teams are in.
3: Sure. But before, when it was like less and less teams, it was like, okay, your season could be done in week 2. And therefore, the rest of your games are unimportant.
1: Right. If USC's,
3: now you're important all season.
1: If USC's 10-1 going into the UCLA game, who cares?
4: Playing for seeding.
1: Yeah, but they're in, right?
3: They could play JMU or they could play Oregon, and so that game might matter.
1: Right. Right. All right. We disagree. Agree to disagree.
4: Agree to disagree.
1: Agree to disagree. It is what it is. All right. Coming up next for you is Game of Games. John, it's your game today?
4: It is. I'm excited. I haven't hosted a game in a while.
1: All right, cool. We will do that coming up next. Mason and Ireland, 710 ESPN.
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29: Hi, this is Jacob Emrani.
27: Game of Games made possible by the law offices of Jacob Emrani. Let's do it. Game of Games time on Mason in Ireland. Take it away, Mace.
30: All right, here we go. This Game of Games time. And it is John Ireland's game today. We are joined by the very, very
1: in honor of the D train opening up.
30: Yeah, that's
1: in
30: right.
1: Downtown LA today. Were you aware of that, DeAndre?
31: I was not aware of that.
1: People now can actually ride the D.
31: Oh wow!
1: You
31: How
1: have
31: about
1: to
31: that?
1: Wear the ride the D t-shirt. That was a miserably failed bit that we allowed DeAndre to play in our March Madness tournament. DeAndre, if you have never seen him, is cut. He's an athlete. He looks great. We thought wearing the Ride the D crop top would be embarrassing, and it would have been for me or Mace or Brian or Emily or pretty much anyone else. You rocked it. You probably got dates out of it. Good for you.
30: Yeah, good for
1: but
30: you.
1: But now you can actually ride the D. Okay, four players. Brian Cohen, Emily Hebel, Steve Mason, DeAndre Hawkins. The ultimate honor in sports is to have your jersey number retired.
30: Yep.
1: So this is a game about retired jerseys. Mace, I specifically wrote it not about numbers because I know you don't love numbers.
30: I don't know any
1: So I think you'll do okay here.
30: Okay.
1: All right, here we go. Question one. In baseball, no one is allowed to wear jersey number 42. It is retired league-wide in honor of Jackie Robinson. There is only one NBA player who has had his number retired by every NBA team league-wide. Who is it? Brian, coming to you first. A, Wilt Chamberlain. B, Bill Russell. C, Michael Jordan. Wilt, Russell, or Jordan, BC?
32: Russell.
1: Emily.
3: Russell.
1: Mace.
32: I'm also going Russell.
1: DeAndre.
31: Russell.
1: All right, everybody got it, which means no lucky loser. Yeah, I kind of did that on purpose.
32: Oh, okay.
1: All right, here we go. The Rams have 8 retired jersey numbers in their history. Which one of these Hall of Fame players has not
4: had his jersey retired by the Rams? A, Eric Dickerson. B, Kurt Warner. C, Marshall Faulk.
30: Wow.
4: Eric Dickerson, Kurt Warner, Marshall Faulk, Emily, which one of those, they're all in the Hall of Fame. Which one of those is not retired by the Rams?
3: Show me Faulk.
4: Okay, Mace.
30: I will try Faulk also.
4: DeAndre.
0: Yeah, Faulk.
4: BC.
32: Marshall Faulk.
4: The answer is Kurt Warner. You all
0: really?
4: Missed it. Yeah,
0: how
4: Kurt's number is not
30: retired. How is it not retired?
4: I'm pretty sure Stetson Bennett wears his number. Isn't Stetson Bennett number 13, M?
3: I wouldn't know. I don't see him play very often.
4: Yeah. go to the preseason game.
30: He's on the preseason,
4: all right,
30: for sure.
4: Game's still tied at one. Mace, this one to you.
30: Okay.
4: We already covered Bill Russell being retired by every NBA team.
30: Yep.
4: There are three NBA players to have their jersey number retired by three different teams.
30: Okay.
4: Wilt Chamberlain is one. Shaquille O'Neal is another.
30: Right.
4: Who is the third? A, Dikembe Mutombo. B, Pete Maravich. Or C, Lenny Wilkins. Mutombo, Maravich, or Wilkins, Mace.
30: Wilkins.
4: DeAndre.
0: Wilkins.
4: BC.
32: Pistol Pete.
4: Emily.
3: Mutombo.
4: Brian Cohen has taken the lead. It is Pete Maravich. His number is retired by the Atlanta Hawks, the Utah Jazz, and by the New Orleans Pelicans because
30: right.
4: he played at LSU.
30: Yeah.
4: All right. So Brian has two. Everyone else has one. BC, this one coming to you. How many jersey numbers have the Dallas Cowboys retired over the years? A0, B7, C12. 0, 7, or 12?
32: Go 7.
4: Emily?
3: 0.
4: Mace?
32: 0.
4: DeAndre?
0: 0.
4: The answer is 0. I didn't know that. They have never retired. They have the Ring of Honor.
30: Yeah.
4: But they've never retired a jersey number.
30: Interesting, yeah.
4: Okay.
3: They don't want to close off jersey sales, probably?
4: Yeah. Right. So, all of you have two.
30: Yep.
4: It is dead even. Four-way tie.
30: Yeah.
4: All right, this one to you, Em. Which one of these Chargers has not had his jersey retired? Not. A, LaDainian Tomlinson. B, Antonio Gates. C, Junior Seau. All three are in the Hall of Fame. LaDainian Tomlinson, Antonio Gates, or Junior Seau. Em, which one has not been retired?
3: Tomlinson.
4: Mace.
32: Tomlinson.
4: DeAndre.
0: I'm going Gates.
4: BC.
32: Tell me Gates.
4: Gates is the correct answer. And Brian and DeAndre have three.
30: Mm.
4: Mace and Emily have two. All right. Next one, Mace, this one coming to you.
30: Okay.
4: Only one Dodger on this list has had his number retired. Okay?
30: Okay.
4: Maybe three names. Only one of them is retired.
30: Got it.
4: Who is it? A, Tommy Lasorda. B, Maury Wills. C, Steve Garvey. Lasorda, Wills, or Garvey, which one is retired?
30: I'll try Lasorda.
4: DeAndre.
0: Lasorda.
4: BC.
32: Lasorda.
4: Emily.
3: Garvey.
4: It's Lasorda. Everybody but Emily got it. So DeAndre has four. Brian has four. Mace has three. Emily has two. Let me see how many are left. One, two, three left, and then a tiebreaker. I'll start going to the leaders. So DeAndre, this one coming to you. Which one of these players has not had his number retired by the Angels? Okay. A, Tim Salmon. B, Rod Carew. C, Gene Autry. Salmon, Carew, or Autry?
0: I'm going Autry.
4: Brian.
32: Salmon.
4: Emily.
3: Carew.
4: Mace.
30: Yeah, I think a Carew is a 20. I'm going to go Carew.
4: Carew's number 29 is retired.
30: Ah!
4: Gene Autry, number 26, retired. Brian Cohen has taken the lead. Tim Salmon's number 15, yet to be retired by the Angels.
3: Am I eliminated?
4: You are.
3: Aww.
4: You are out.
30: Aww.
4: Right now, it is, with two to go. Brian Cohen, 5. DeAndre Hawkins, 4. Steve Mason, 3. So you have to go opposite
30: different.
4: Of BC.
30: Got it.
4: All right, Brian. How many jersey numbers have the Lakers retired? A12, B13, C14. 12, 13, or 14, Brian?
32: 14.
4: Mace, you
30: got to
4: go 12 or 13.
30: I'll go 13.
4: DeAndre?
0: I think it is 14.
4: It is 14, yeah. Which means Mace is out, and it's a two-man race.
30: Uh-oh.
4: Between Brian Cohen with 6 and DeAndre Hawkins with 5. All right.
0: I have to go opposite of BC here.
4: Correct.
0: Okay.
4: Yep. BC, UCLA basketball has retired the number 31 twice. Who are the players who both wore number 31 at UCLA? A, Walt Hazard and Kevin Love. B, Jamal Wilkes and Gail Goodrich. C, Reggie Miller and Ed O'Bannon. Mm. Hazard and Love, Wilkes and Goodrich, Miller or O'Bannon, BC.
32: Wilkes and Goodrich.
4: Okay, which means, DeAndre, you got to go Walt Hazard and Kevin Love or Reggie Miller and Ed O'Bannon. Which one do you want? I will tell you. He missed it.
30: Yeah, he missed it. Yep.
4: So if you get this right, you go to the tiebreaker. It's either number 31, Walt Hazard and Kevin Love, or Reggie Miller and Ed O'Bannon. What's your answer?
0: I'm going Reggie Miller.
4: Glad you did. We're going to the tiebreaker. Yeah, Reggie and Ed both wore number 31.
0: Yeah, because Kevin Love wore 42.
4: Right.
30: Yep.
4: And so did Walt Hazard. And Jamal Wilkes wore 52. Gail Goodrich wore 25.
30: Oh, right, got it.
4: All right, so now we go to...
30: Uh-oh. Here we go.
4: Here we go.
0: Do I need something to write with?
4: Yeah.
30: Okay, yeah.
4: Here we go.
30: Yeah.
0: Thank you.
4: Okay. I mentioned earlier that the Dallas Cowboys have 0 retired numbers. How many NFL teams, including the Cowboys, have 0 retired numbers? So include the Cowboys. The answer is not 0. The Cowboys are 1.
30: Yep.
4: How many other teams have 0 retired numbers? DeAndre, write down a number. Brian, write down a number. 0 retired numbers. DeAndre, you have a number.
0: I wrote 10.
4: You want 10? BC.
32: I wrote 7.
4: We have a winner.
30: Uh-oh.
4: And that winner is Brian Cohen again.
30: On here.
4: Wow. 5 teams have 0 retired numbers. Dallas, Las Vegas, the Raiders have never retired a number. Baltimore Ravens, Houston Texans, and Jacksonville Jaguars.
30: Wow.
4: No retired
30: Brian
4: numbers.
30: Brian Cohen is on a tear right
4: way
30: now.
4: Way to go, BC.
2: You won last month, and now you're off to a great start this month. Brian Cohen, what's your secret?
32: Just got smart.
2: Got smart. Exactly. So DeAndre,
4: what's the secret? It's almost 420. That's the
2: there
4: secret.
2: You go. So Lakers Talk Daily every day, 11 a.m. on the ESPN LA YouTube channel. DeAndre, what was the take today?
0: Today's take was, you know, I understand what the fan base and how they're feeling towards referees, and I just made it clear that it wasn't solely the reason why the Lakers lost. We understand what happened in that third quarter, especially when SGA went out. The turnovers have been a big story with the Lakers in this playoff, so those are the things the Lakers need to get corrected. They got to figure out how to stop others alongside with Shai Gilgeous-Alexander.
4: And I will add this, that what Oklahoma City did for those two games, DeAndre, is they found out what the refs were going to call and what they weren't going to call. They grabbed, they held, they hit LeBron a lot. Some of the times they called it, some of the times they didn't. The Lakers, now that they're the home team, have to return serve on that. The Lakers should be more aggressive, more physical, see what they're going to call, and if they're not going to call that stuff, muck it up.
0: Yeah. I totally agree, if I'm being honest with you. I will say, the calls last night, were awful.
4: Yeah, that was a bad officiating crew. It is not why the Lakers lost the game. Oklahoma City was better in both. They won both games by 18 points.
2: Yeah, and by the way, I think we saw their B-plus game. We haven't seen their A game yet.
0: I'm worried if they do.
2: Yeah, I know. I don't want to see the A game.
4: I'm with the Corgi.
30: There you go.
4: The Corgi said OKC in games 1 and 2. He's picking the Lakers in game 3. Thunder in game 4 to go up 3-1.
2: Yep.
4: Then Lakers win 5, 6, and 7. See you in San Antonio.
2: Trust the Corgi.
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2: All right, DeAndre, great seeing you, man. 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
4: Okay. Woo, woo, woo. All three of you are invested in the Rams regularly. For people that don't know, Mace is a Rams season ticket holder. Trav hosts the pregame show, and DeMarco is the sideline guy. Yeah. He's in the pre-show, the post-show, and everything. All right. So I watched with interest this week. This is kind of going to be a weird tangent, but I watched the Stephon Diggs trial a little bit.
11: Oh, okay.
12: Oh, interesting.
11: Okay. Yeah.
4: He was completely exonerated.
11: Mm-hmm.
4: And he is now a free agent.
12: Oh.
4: If you're the Rams.
12: I hate you.
4: It's damaged goods, obviously. It's got this little cloud over him. But you need a third wide receiver. He's really good. He may be looking for a break. Mace, yes or no on Stephon Diggs?
1: I vote nay.
4: Trav?
11: I'm out.
4: DeMarco?
12: Because
4: I'm in.
12: Well, can I see him first?
4: Yeah.
12: Can I see him?
4: Well, you can always cut him. You can always do the DeSean Jackson thing.
12: Just
4: bring him in. If he doesn't work out, let him go.
1: Just watch the trial. You can see him.
12: Might I ask a question?
4: Sure.
12: I'll be John Shaw. Remember John Shaw?
1: Yeah,
4: John Shaw. But want to hear a great small world story?
12: Yeah.
4: My first house in the Hollywood Hills. Okay? I buy it. It was a bank repo.
1: Okay.
4: I buy it, and when I sold it, it was purchased by John Shaw.
11: John Shaw bought your house, and you bought Steve Sachs's house.
4: Correct.
11: Wow.
4: How weird is that?
11: Yeah.
4: And you know who lives next door to the house John Shaw bought? Ridley Scott.
12: There you go.
4: The director.
12: Some more Kevin Bacon's coming up.
4: I hijacked your point. Go ahead.
12: No, just the question, why more receivers? Why do you think there's a need for a receiver?
4: Well, I think that once you cover Devontae Adams and once you cover Puka, and we don't know if Puka's going to play all 17, then who's your third receiver right now? Ty Whittington?
12: Are you worried about Puka's health? Or
4: I'm worried about Puka's availability.
12: I think he's going to be okay on that front.
4: Well, we think now, but what happens if he goes off the ranch in 2 weeks?
1: Oh, you're saying if he spins off the planet?
4: Yeah, he's done some questionable things.
12: Okay.
4: I like Puka a lot.
12: He's lost the public trust. I'm with you on that.
4: Right.
12: But I would bet that he's learned his lesson.
4: But if you could get Stephon Diggs
12: you
4: on your terms.
12: From the bag. Yeah.
4: On your terms. He went to the Super Bowl last year.
12: I know. And he's really, really good.
11: Is he still really, really good?
12: Yeah,
1: we don't know.
4: For a third receiver, isn't this the same as when they brought in Odell Beckham? And Odell Beckham worked out great.
12: Okay, so I wanted to hate that. I wanted to hate him because all I knew is what I saw until I saw him work. The dude loves the game. He's great. DeSean Jackson, same thing. He was fine. He assimilated until he couldn't take it anymore, not being the guy, and he wanted out.
4: And they cut bait.
12: Okay. So right. So I would say this. For guys that come in, the divas, the guys that come in with drama and baggage and stuff like that, Devontae kind of came in like that
4: a little bit
12: after the Netflix special. They seem to accept the culture and fit in. I'm not sure if Stephon Diggs
11: would.
12: Yeah. I think he might be immune to that.
1: Well, plus they run so much 13 personnel.
12: There's your third receiver right there.
1: And and it's going to be Ferguson or it's going to be Higby or it's going to be maybe
11: Parkinson,
1: this new guy.
11: Too.
1: Parkinson made some big catches.
12: Mumfield.
1: Claire.
11: Parkinson was their best

0: Jennings, who just signed in Minnesota, I'd be interested in that.
1: Yeah.
0: I'd be interested in him as a third receiver. 1 year, $12 million is what he got.
2: So there's a guy that writes for USA Today named Nate Davis.
0: Mm-hmm.
2: I'm pulling this off of Rams Wire, which is a site that just aggregates different takes on the Rams.
0: Sure.
2: Here's what Davis wrote about Diggs. They've got a similar amount of cash in their free agent slush fund as the Colts, though the sooner L.A. extends Puka, the less it'll cost the Rams in the long run. Yet for a team so roundly criticized for picking Ty Simpson, adding Diggs on a short-term contract could nicely bolster a team in a Super Bowl window of opportunity for costing a lot less than, say, trading for A.J. Brown. Diggs, who typically splits time between the slot and lining up wide, could also reduce the load on Davante Adams, who's a year older than Diggs, and limp down the stretch with hamstring issues. The Rams simply lack depth at the position behind Nacua and Adams. What do you think?
0: Again, I would just go back to this. First of all, they saw something. Kanata Munfeld made some interesting catches last year in critical moments.
2: Mm-hmm.
0: Jordan Whittington seems to have come along a lot. And again, the 13 personnel thing is a real thing. I mean, I would love to see a third wide receiver. Last year, Tutu didn't work out. But I don't think it's a great priority. Do you, DeMarco?
3: I don't think it's worth it. I don't. I don't think that could be dangerous. The DJ thing could have gone sideways if not handled properly, because this is the guy that wanted out. Imagine if that gets loud. And for the guys you just mentioned, and how I think Sean McVay, who just drafted another tight end, which means you have five now.
0: Yep.
3: The 11 and 11 personnel days may be few and far between.
0: Yeah.
3: You know, I think 12 and 13 is what you're going to major.
0: He's doubling and tripling down.
3: That's what
0: down
3: it seems like.
2: By the way, also in Ramswire.
3: And
2: this,
3: Devontae scored 17 TDs last
2: year. That's true. Yeah, he was
1: but was pretty quiet down the end.
3: The hammy guy.
1: Yeah.
2: So, also on Ramswire, they say, let's say you don't sign Stephon Diggs and you go with the guys Mace you were just talking about. They also say there are three players that could be available mid-season in a trade if their teams don't pop.
0: Okay.
2: All right. And all three of these, I think, would be better options than Diggs. First one is Garrett Wilson of the Jets.
3: Oh, yeah.
2: He signed a 4-year, $130 million extension last offseason, but so did Sauce Gardner, and they traded him.
1: Sure.
2: Mm-hmm. So keep an eye out for Garrett Wilson.
0: Garrett Wilson's great.
2: Okay, number two, Jerry Jeudy, Cleveland Browns.
1: Give me Wilson over Jeudy.
0: Wilson for sure.
3: Yeah.
2: After a breakout season in 24, his production took a hit last year, but they're thinking he could bounce back. And then the third guy, and I really like this one, Chris Godwin, Tampa Bay.
1: Mm. How old's Godwin?
2: Let me see if it says in here.
1: Yeah.
2: I'd take
1: Wilson out of those three guys.
2: They have Amika Ibuka and Tez Johnson, and so Godwin is the odd man out.
1: Okay.
2: But it doesn't say how old he is.
3: You're right about Wilson.
1: Give me Wilson. Give me Wilson. Of the four guys you just mentioned,
0: I would take Wilson.
1: Throw
0: also.
1: Diggs in there and those other three guys. Yeah. I think Wilson's the best guy. Now, he's probably the most expensive.
0: Yeah.
1: Okay, let me just throw this one back in there. What if A.J. Brown doesn't end up in New England?
2: Is 30.
1: Okay. Neither young nor old.
0: Yeah.
1: But if A.J. Brown's back in the mix. Is A.J. Brown at the top of that list?
0: Well, but they were looking for Davante Adams.
2: Plus, Diana Rossini already told me he's going to the Patriots.
3: Oh, my God, look at you.
2: How about a story that will not go away?
0: Yeah, I said this last week. We right now just pillory people when they make a mistake.
1: Yeah.
0: Whether it's the Kiss cam at the Coldplay concert or the guy who stole the baseball from the little kid or Diana Rossini. It's like, we just won't stop.
1: But what's interesting about this one, though, is you think about the guy that stole the baseball from the little kid. What was the other one you mentioned?
0: The kiss cam.
1: That was a thing
0: they
1: for
0: lost
1: like
0: everything.
1: 2 or 3 days, and they got annihilated.
3: Lost everything,
1: but they
0: lost their jobs. They lost their marriages. They lost everything.
1: The Rossini Vrabel thing—that's like a month ago, and it's still at the front of the list.
2: One of the reasons why, and you guys heard me say this a million times: if you get involved in a scandal, get your story out, get it out first, and tell the truth. Because then there's nowhere to go. They did the opposite. They tried to downplay it. Apparently, Rabel begged somebody not to post a picture that he saw them taking, and they didn't post it. But, I mean, how dumb you got to be? if they've been having a 6-7 year affair, everywhere they go, they're public figures.
1: Sure. Yes.
2: And everyone has a camera in their pocket.
1: Sure.
3: If the
2: Hattie would have come out in the beginning and gone, you know what? I'm embarrassed by this, but.

0: I'm going to come clean. I made a huge mistake. Diana made a mistake. We're both happy in our marriages, and we're going to work on those.
1: Yeah.
0: And very sorry to our employers. We screwed up. Nowhere to go.
2: Right. True.
0: If somebody puts a picture out now from 5 years ago, yeah, he told you what's going on five years ago. Yeah.
3: If the last story that came out about the boat.
2: Yes.
3: If that's true, he wins. You're a dirtbag.
0: Right, but
3: yeah,
0: does you win.
3: If that's true, you are a dirtbag supreme.
0: But does it rise to the level that it would jeopardize his job as coach of the Patriots?
4: He went 13-4.
3: And you know what, Mace? That wouldn't matter to me.
2: Right.
3: That wouldn't matter to me at all.
2: You were the owner.
3: That wouldn't matter to me at all.
2: In the real world,
1: John, what you were about to say matters a great deal.
0: The owner is a sleazebag. Yeah.
2: That's true.
1: That Bob Kraft owns his team makes it a little harder for him to come in and say, I will not tolerate these sort of things.
0: Right. When he got a video killed at the massage parlor in Florida.
1: It's a little harder. It's a little harder.
0: My guess is Mike Vrabel is there as the coach of the Patriots for the foreseeable future.
1: Right up until he goes 4-13 instead of 13-4.
0: Yeah, it's funny. They'll Sharon Morin. They'll come up with a reason to get him out.
4: There's one thing I forgot today, and I want to finish the show with this. Travis DeMarco, what do you guys got going today?
1: A lot of Lakers, a little bit of Dodgers.
4: Yeah. Yep. Optimistic about the Lakers?
1: I think the Lakers have played really well in two games, and they lost them both by 18. I don't know where that leaves me emotionally.
4: Okay.
0: The Thunder were really good.
1: Yeah.
4: Coming up next, DeMarco and Travis, we close with this.
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4: 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Well, you know, this show more than any show, we did believe on this show. And then last night in Oklahoma City, well, yes, I'll remember this when the Lakers would lose and lose big. Somewhere, one Alan Sliwa, a tear is rolling down Slee's cheek. Lakers lose again to OKC. Sure, we can blame the refs. You could do that if you want. I mean, 21 turnovers, I guess we could just go right past that. Tomorrow night, the series heads to L.A. Home, across the street at Crypto.com Arena. What will happen? We'll talk about it. Dodgers have the Braves this weekend. And so much more. DeMarco, Travis, producer Laura, producer D, Young D, social team in the back. Don't worry, we're going to get you through it. Just go easy on me, sucker. The DeMarco and Travis Afternoon Show on this Reaction Friday right now.
6: We have not heard Adele in quite some time.
7: No.
6: Yeah.
7: Where do we go after that?
6: Well, you know.
7: I picture Chris like in his boxers doing that somewhere.
6: Yeah. I mean, I do feel for Slee a little bit. Every time I hear this song, it reminds me of
7: was
6: Al.
7: Was this the Slee song?
6: This was the song whenever the Lakers would lay an egg.
7: Oh.
6: And Chris would play Adele and Alan would feel
7: well, this
6: a certain
7: don't
6: way.
7: Count. This is a broken heart. We knew this was going to happen.
6: Exactly right.
7: Yeah, this ain't broken heart.
6: This is not a, I can't believe this happened.
7: No, I'm
6: this
7: actually encouraged.
6: Yeah.
7: You took it on the chin. You're down, you know, 2-0, but I thought they competed their butt off.
6: Yeah.
7: You know, I
6: did. I did too. You know, it's funny, like emotionally.
7: Who's surprised?
6: Not me. I don't know. You guys help me with the word here. I don't know if I have the vocabulary for this, that I'm really pleased and impressed and, you know, I give JJ credit, give the players credit.
7: Yeah,
6: like, they're playing well.
7: Playing hard.
6: But they've lost both games by 18 points. I don't know where that leaves you as a fan of a team.
7: OKC is very, very good. I heard them this morning, all morning, being compared to Golden State. Same thing. It's a run of dominance. They are very, very good. Give them an inch, they'll take a mile. They're probably more physical than anybody else in the NBA. I like their style of play.
6: Do you really?
7: I do. Most people
6: that makes one person outside of Oklahoma City.
7: Most people think Oklahoma, the state of Oklahoma, doesn't have a football team. They do. It's called the Thunder.
6: Yeah, right.
7: They do. I love how they play because look, you can't call fouls on every possession. So why not leave it up to the refs? But look, we knew they were going to be good. We knew this outcome was possible.
6: Mm-hmm.
7: We were looking for certain things.
6: Mm-hmm.
7: And the one thing I'll give you before we get into Austin Reeves, the one thing I've been waiting for that has not happened was LeBron running out of gas.
6: Yeah.
7: That hasn't happened yet.
6: Not really.
7: Yeah, he looks the same. So
6: yeah.
7: I don't know what to make of him through this.
6: There's a lot there. The Reeves you mentioned, LeBron that you mentioned. But I think that let's start with this because I think Chris said something in the open that I agree with him on. And if you turned on your computer last night, or you were looking at your phone, or you listened to talk shows today, you turned on the TV or whatever it is, it's referee, guys, stop. The Lakers did not lose that game because of the officiating. The Lakers did not lose that game because the officiating was bad. Was it bad? Yeah. Were there missed calls? Yeah, they lost by 18 points. Stop. If you lose by 3 or 4 or 5, sure. Maybe a bucket here or there. When you lose by 18, you didn't lose because of the officials.
7: Yeah.
6: And I'm not defending the officials as good. I think that JJ's point about LeBron getting mugged more than any player in the league is probably true. I think that Austin Reeves was frustrated and everything else, but they did not lose this game because the referees gave the game that Oklahoma City's better. They played hard. They played physically. They played rough. They did all of these things. They made big shots when they need to. And the Lakers, they did the one thing you can't do when you are the inferior team, which is, and I made the analogy when we were talking earlier, like if you and I are running a race and you're faster than me, my only chance to beat you is to stay right next to you the entire race. And maybe at the very end, you pull a cramp, you get a little tired, and I just edge by you at the end. But if we're going around the first turn and I stumble, it's over.
7: Right.
6: I can't catch you. You're faster than me, and I'm not going to be able to catch you. And they stumbled in the third quarter. The Lakers looked pretty good in the first half. They were right there. They had the lead briefly in the third quarter. And then all of a sudden, they had 3-4 minutes of not very good play. Wow. And it's like, bye-bye. See you later. And that was it. And that's the margin. The margins are so thin that if you stumble, they're gone. And you're never going to catch them. And that's what happened last night.
7: What happened in the third is why I kind of knock SGA and MVP. That team is just freaking loaded, and they're good. They can beat you about 5 different ways.
6: No doubt.
7: He's just a part of it. But he is every bit the MVP. Don't get me wrong there. And the other thing was, you've been harping on it. We all have harped on it. You turned the ball over too damn much.
6: What, they have 20 last night?
7: Yeah.
6: Yeah.
7: Yep.
6: Yeah.
7: That's your ball game right there against them. That's you stumbling out of the blocks versus Usain Bolt.
6: Yep.
7: You're not going to catch him.
6: Nope.
7: It's done. He's
6: that's
7: too
6: it.
7: Fast. So, look, but I give the Lakers a lot of credit. And I'll tell you this, from the other side, watching a team get so frustrated because of the beating we're putting on them that they start complaining at the refs, you're done.
6: Yeah, I got you.
7: I got you.
6: Yeah.
7: I can sit there and watch you guys complain all day long.
6: Yeah.
7: It ain't them, guys. It's us over here.
6: Yeah.
7: You're yelling at the wrong people. And it's bad to see the Lakers do that, but I understand why you're doing that.
6: I get, like, when J.J. blew his stack in the first quarter, right, when he got teed up in the first quarter, like, I get what he's doing.
7: Yeah.
6: He's trying to get the next call.
7: That's an objection in court.
6: That's an objection in court.
7: Yes.
6: That's exactly right. And what he's trying to do is make sure that the next whistle goes his way,
7: correct,
6: and the whistle after that goes his way, or whoever's going to officiate game three is aware of his frustrations. And
7: I
6: maybe
7: have logged a complaint.
6: Right. I'm going to apply. This is what Phil Jackson did brilliantly.
7: Of course.
6: When he would come in and he would say, you know, they're doing this, that, or the other. He would talk about how Shaq would get mugged along the way. And I think that's what Redick was doing with LeBron. But I liked him blowing his stack, his intensity and all that stuff. But again, the referee, the mania, the hysteria, the preoccupation with the officiating is misguided. You are lacking firepower. You're lacking horsepower. You're lacking depth. You're lacking a defensive. All of these things, they're just better than you are right now. And you stumbled. You could not keep up for the rest of if that game's 48 minutes long, for 44 minutes, it was a dogfight. For 44 minutes, they were right next. It's that 4 minutes where it wasn't, and then see you later.
7: I did think the refs sucked, though.
6: They did.
7: Yeah.
6: I'm not saying that it was a well-officiated game.
7: I do feel
6: bad
7: for Braun. I mean, like CompuBox, right? Same thing. I mean, if you hit me and I don't react, I don't get the call.
6: Right.
7: You know what I'm saying?
6: Right.
7: If it doesn't look like it hurt me, then I don't get the call. But other guys can flop around. I get that with LeBron. Shaq used to say the same thing. Every big guy says the same thing. But I thought last night they kind of swallowed the whistle. I like it.
6: If that's how they're going to call it, then you got to play with it.
7: But it hurt them, too.
6: Yeah.
7: We cannot forget.
6: SGA had 4 fouls.
7: That's what I'm saying.
6: Yeah.
7: I mean, you can't be out there complaining about the refs when it goes against you.
5: I think it's the certain type of calls that they were making, though. Like, early on in the game, that's a tone setter. Like, LeBron James getting that baseline layup and Jalen Williams comes out and it's a clear foul.
7: That was.
5: That's a tone setter. And it's kind of leading to, okay, this is already a feeling on how the officiating is possibly going to go for the rest of the night. And it's like LeBron James trying to run through. He's jogging. And Alex Caruso flails his body on the floor, and it's an offensive foul. Like, that's a momentum change. That's like, okay, you're calling offensive foul for that reason. Rui Hachimura trying to fight over a screen, which is a tough thing to do in basketball, and you're calling a ticky-tack foul. It's like you can't nitpick all these different types of calls. Sometimes I do feel like you have to let the players dictate the game. You can't.
7: That's
5: and
7: fair.
5: I understand. I understand. Yeah. You got to call some to a certain extent.
7: You are there.
5: But it's like SGA driving to the basket, and he's like, there's sometimes he's not even looking at the basket. He's just making sure he's throwing it up, because in today's NBA, it's like, okay, as long as you get the shot
6: get
5: up,
6: the
5: it's
6: ball
5: like,
6: up, yeah,
5: it's looking like you only get to the free throw line. And again, it's not the sole reason why the Lakers lost. They added 20 turnovers.
7: Their
5: defense
7: help.
5: Has to get better. Austin Reaves has to get better defensively. DeAndre Ayton has to find a way to get into rhythm. There's a lot of other factors leading just on the Lakers side alone, which hurt them this game. But the referees didn't help.
7: By the way, you still like Caruso? Because he's starting to get on my nerves too. You're talking too much, homeboy.
6: Yeah. You know, there's a weird level of respect that I have for it,
7: yeah.
6: but I'm generally with you on this. But look, if you're going to chirp LeBron, that takes some stones.
7: That's what I'm saying.
6: Like, you know,
7: you over there.
6: Yeah, yeah.
7: You wouldn't say that over here.
6: No.
7: But you're saying it over there.
6: And LeBron went right back.
7: You got to.
6: It didn't bother me.
7: The turncoat is always the worst character.
6: Yeah.
7: See?
6: No. Yeah. And he made some big shots, too. It's just like... It's not just, look, they did a really good job on SGA, right? SGA spent a lot of time watching the game from the sidelines.
7: Oh, yeah.
6: Like, for two games in a row, the Lakers' intensity, I'd give them an A. The Lakers' effort, A. The Lakers' game plan to neutralize or at least contain SGA, A. And they're still losing by 18 points. That's the part that's just so disheartening.
7: The problem with blaming the refs is finally they officiated the game against SGA like you wanted.
6: Yeah.
7: And you're still complaining. That's where it looks weird.
6: Yeah, I have a hard...
7: But,
6: this is like giving up a bunch of home runs and you complain, you know, you lose the game 12-2 and you're like, the umpire was squeezing me. Dude, you lost by 10 runs.
7: Just keep fighting, man. Keep fighting.
6: You with me on that? I think they fought like hell.
7: I think
6: they played really, really hard. Like, I'm super... impressed with their commitment, and I guess you shouldn't be, for effort should be a standard, but they've competed like crazy despite being shorthanded, despite being five fewer guys deep than the guy that you're playing against.
7: You should be demoralized. Look at Houston, they fell apart.
6: Yeah, right.
7: And I'm gonna put that and give that to LeBron. Keeping this team afloat and competitive to the very end.
6: Yeah.
7: Very impressive. Start to see the beauty in his game. You start to see it. I got you.
6: Yeah, the more you see, and especially in a game like that, you really kind of have to take some really high marks on him. We'll talk about that coming up in just a little bit. But coming up next, let's get into Austin Reaves, who was much better in Game 2 than he was in Game 1. But did it change our opinion? That's coming up. It's DeMarco and Travis, ESPN LA.
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14: Isn't it cool?
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16: Afternoons with DeMarco and Travis rolls on.
14: Hey. Why are you laughing?
16: Back to the guys.
18: Now the world don't move to the beat of just one drum. What might be right
14: is this
18: for you?
14: Different strokes?
18: Might be right.
14: Yay!

0: Yeah, that show kind of went off the rails. Or the
1: and
0: people
1: so did he.
0: On. Well, so did he, so did she, so did the other
1: right.
0: he.
1: Oh, my
0: yeah,
1: God.
0: There was, you know, Todd Bridges, Gary Coleman, and Dana Plato lived some lives.
1: Yes.
0: Yeah.
1: What was the dad's name?
0: Mr. Drummond. Philip Drummond.
1: Philip Drummond. What was his real name? I can't remember. Okay. I
0: Conrad Bain.
1: Conrad Bain is the only one that got
0: that?
1: Through that show. Because you watched it. You saw it. It's embedded in your brain.
0: I literally closed my eyes. I'm watching the. I'm like, oh, this is Conrad Bain.
1: Comes
0: there it
1: through.
0: Is.
1: There you
0: yeah.
1: go. Yes. Oh, I love that show. We need one. We should do another one.
0: We could do, you and I, if yeah. we if you gave us 10 minutes, we could write an episode of any sitcom from the 1980s.
1: In a heartbeat.
0: Yeah.
1: Yes.
0: Yeah.
1: Lost Lunch. Broken window.
0: There you go.
1: Dog got outside.
0: Perfect. Love interest.
1: Love interest.
0: Yep.
1: Lied to
0: yep.
1: dad.
0: Yep. Figured out why that's not the move.
1: Right.
0: Yeah.
1: 20-minute monologue on why this is
0: yes.
1: okay. All you had
0: yes.
1: to do was come to me.
0: And then a big hug.
1: Yes. Ice cream. Roll credits.
0: yeah. Roll credits.
1: There we go.
0: That's it.
1: there we
0: that's
1: are.
0: That's the entire
1: come back
0: show.
1: Tomorrow. Play the song. Here we go.
0: What do you got going this weekend?
1: You know, I think I might do the Flemings for Mother's Day.
0: Oh, nice.
1: Yeah. I
0: yeah.
1: got yelled at by my Korean mother-in-law.
0: Oh.
1: Because we always do Korean food on Mother's Day.
0: Oh.
1: And I assumed that's what she liked.
0: Yeah.
1: Why we always go out for Korean food? why can't we go out for steak? And I'm
0: right.
1: like, hey,
0: yeah.
1: I got just the place.
0: I know a guy.
1: I know a guy.
0: Yeah.
1: Absolutely.
0: Oh, that'll be perfect.
1: Yeah, it'd be perfect. That food was outstanding yesterday.
0: It was terrific.
1: I slept so good last night.
0: I got to be honest with you. Look, I hold you in very high regard.
1: Yes.
0: And you and I are very similar in a lot of ways, and we're different in a lot of ways. Watching you take down that enormous steak during one break of a radio show was maybe the most impressive thing I've ever seen you do.
1: Okay, no. 999. This is why this is your record.
0: Look,
1: this is what you consider look, eating.
0: Like most people, when I receive new information, I'm allowed to change my opinion. And with receiving that new information yesterday, watching you eat 35 ounces of beef in 4 minutes.
1: Yes.
0: Without
1: a knife and fork.
0: I am no longer thinking you're out of your mind about the 999.
1: Okay,
0: I'm on DeMarco's side.
1: I was trying to get to the other steak. But I'm like, there's other people in the room.
0: Did you really eat another one of those?
1: Oh, my God. All that meat would have been
0: 70 ounces of beef.
1: And been so happy. So happy.
0: It's a lot of steak, DeMarco.
1: In the suburban laid back listening to, like, Sade going to sleep.
0: Let me ask you this.
1: With the meat sweats happy.
0: answer this however you want. I'm not going to elaborate. I'm not going to paint the rest of the picture.
1: Okay.
0: How you feeling?
1: You know what? Okay, so this is going to turn into like, you know, DeMarco's Nutrition
0: yeah,
1: Corner.
0: Yeah.
1: It's great for the gym.
0: Okay.
1: It really is.
0: So you feel good?
1: Absolutely.
0: Okay.
1: I had a great couple of days.
0: Were you not feeling good and then you started to feel better after?
1: No, I that steak was gone. I was looking at the other two, but then I had all these eyes over here. Like,
0: yeah,
1: looking at me like they wanted to come in.
0: That was enough meat for three people,
1: yeah.
0: And you took it down by yourself in 3+ minutes.
1: I used to wear a 3X. That's three people, right? There you go.
0: if there's like a poly market for whether DeMarco can do the 999, I am in
1: Let's
0: on DeMarco.
1: Go. Yes.
0: I am in on that. What about you guys? What do you got going this weekend, Laura?
2: So
0: you
2: I
0: working?
2: Have... Oh, no. No, we are celebrating Mother's Day for my mom on Saturday. We're taking her out to dinner.
0: Double Mother's Day, by the way.
2: Double Mother's, yeah. So she's only getting one. And then we're taking out Christian's, my boyfriend's mom, for brunch on Sunday. My mom is super easy, and Christian's mom works on Saturday. So she was like, oh, I'll take Saturday. So it made it easy for us. I'm debating where my mom wants to go. So if you guys have suggestions, she wouldn't do Fleming's. She likes casual.
1: Oh.
2: Very chill.
0: Where does mom live?
2: West Covina.
0: West Covina. Okay.
2: I was thinking of Gaucho Grill.
0: Oh, I love Gaucho Grill.
2: Gaucho Grill is great.
0: Yeah.
2: She is newly expanding.
1: Shocker that you love Gaucho Grill.
0: shocker. Name aside, it's actually really good.
2: No, okay. it's
0: yeah.
2: great.
0: Yeah.
2: So my
1: You're
2: going
1: to fudge up on that, though.
0: Yeah.
1: Yeah.
0: Yeah. I'm not going to lie. Yeah,
2: my
0: sure.
2: mom has never been very adventurous when it comes to food. So I've gotten her to have sushi, Thai food, Korean food. And she's like, ooh, Korean barbecue. But Korean barbecue is really tough to get a good, like, time slot. Because you can't RSVP for that.
1: Yeah.
2: You have to just show up and wait. And I'm not trying to do that.
0: Yeah, that can turn into a whole thing.
1: I know some people, though.
2: Oh, hey.
1: Yeah.
0: Oh, you got the inside number?
1: I got some people.
2: Okay, we
1: got
2: to talk.
1: I got some people I can call, you know?
2: Okay.
1: Yeah. Are you okay cooking the food?
2: Yeah, nice.
1: Okay, you have to be there and you cook it yourself.
2: Yeah, that's Korean barbecue. You got to cook yourself.
1: Well, I always ask them to cook it. I just want to eat.
2: Wait, right. Really?
3: They have spots like that where they actually cook it for you at Korean barbecue.
1: At any restaurant.
0: I understand it's fun and it tastes great. But it's just like, if I'm going out, I'm going to let you do it.
1: I'm not here to work.
0: Yeah. I know how to cook. I cook at home all the time. I'm going out, it's what I'm here for.
2: Wait.
0: I'm here for you to bring it to me. I'm here for you to take it away.
1: Thank you.
0: And I will give you money at the end of the night.
1: Absolutely. Yeah. Fair trade.
0: Yeah.
2: I did not know that somebody could cook it.
1: Yeah.
2: Like kibachi and stuff. But like other than that, like Korean barbecue, I've always sat and cooked it myself.
1: Yeah, you could ask them. Yeah. Can you please cook this? Sure.
0: D, what about you?
3: So it's the girlfriend's birthday on May 11th. So we're celebrating her birthday / Mother's Day / her stepfather's birthday as well. All on Mother's Day this Sunday. So, yeah, your boy's pocket's looking kind of...
0: I was going to say...
3: Yeah, it's hurting right now.
0: Like, most of us save up for, you know, April when you got to pay your taxes.
1: Yeah.
0: DeAndre's got to save up for the middle of May when all of these things land at the same time.
1: You're footing the whole bill?
3: You said what?
1: You're footing the whole bill?
3: I'm good, yeah.
1: Okay. Yeah, I'm just saying, you got to... For everybody...
3: Oh, I take care of people, yeah.
1: Oh, my God. Okay.
2: Damn, that's nice. I didn't know DeAndre was like that.
3: I take care of my people.
1: Okay, Adrian Broner. Adrian Broner.
0: Yeah, you dropped Apollo Creed on him earlier today. Yeah.
1: Look at the fro.
0: He needs another month. That needs to grow out a little bit.
1: You got the Apollo look.
0: The shape is right,
1: yeah,
0: but it's not long enough.
1: You should bring it back. That's a good look. I like that. The little mini fro. Yeah.
3: I'm doing it.
1: Pick.
3: Yeah, I gotta go.
0: Carl Weathers could rock that thing.
1: Man, the most important person in that whole series was Apollo.
0: Yeah, I mean, sure.
1: He was the guy. He was the guy for Rocky to overcome.
0: Yeah.
1: Yeah, the guy that needed, Rocky needed his help to overcome Clubber.
0: That's right.
1: And then, because Drago killed him, I got
0: to
1: go beat Drago.
0: He was the inspiration to go beat Drago.
1: He was the inspiration, and then he trained his kid.
0: Throw the damn towel.
3: By the way, we got a taco guy.
0: Oh, yes.
1: Do you really?
3: Yes, nice. Yeah. Oh, it's
0: how many
3: bomb.
0: Meats will he be bringing?
3: So I think it's going to be carne asada, it's going to be some chicken, some pollo, I should say it correctly, some pollo. And then I think those are main two. They might try to throw in some pastor.
0: Okay, I was going to say
3: they might try to throw in some
0: pastor. A little pineapple in there.
3: Look, it's going to be off the chain.
1: Look at you.
3: This party's going to be nice.
0: That sounds amazing.
1: I see you.
0: That sounds absolutely amazing.
1: I see you, Mayweather.
0: Yeah.
1: There you go.
0: You're just going to go through all the boxers until we land on the one.
1: Yeah, right. There's a lesson.
0: Look, Creed's great. Like, Creed looks great. Exactly. Just your hair's just not long enough. It's just got to get longer. That's it. That's the only thing that's got to happen. All right. What do we make of Austin Reeves last night? He had offensively, he was really, really good.
1: 31.
0: I like the fact that he responded the way that he did. You know, people were lining up to kick him in the teeth after he had that terrible game 1, 3 of 16. And he came out and I thought he was completely and utterly out of control for about the first 5 or 6 minutes of the game. Like, there were some of these drives where he was just going 1,000 miles an hour to the basket, throwing it. Now, some of them went in. He hit some really tough shots. But I thought as the game got a little more deliberate and a little more traditional, for lack of a better word, that offensively he was much, much better. And at least we didn't have to go through the, well, can he score against a very good defense? Yes, at least for a night, he could score against a very good defense.
1: I like what I saw. He was very, very, very aggressive. And that, I think that led to being out of control.
0: I agree.
1: So he's the guy that's going to fight back at least. And we said this, he's going to bounce back. He had a horrible game 1. The whole world's talking about him. You knew he heard it, and it's going to be conveyed to him, and he responded with 31 points. Now, the problem with AR, to my perspective, is how many points did he give up on the other end?
0: More than 31.
1: Yeah, I mean, I think he finished, what, minus 15? I think
0: something like that.
1: The worst defensive metrics of anybody on the Lakers. Did he score enough to offset that like Luka? I would say no.
0: 31 is a lot.
1: On like a Luka scale, that's still not enough.
0: No,
1: for me.
0: But 31 points on offense against a really good Oklahoma City team, that's not easy to do. Like, let me back up a little bit. My concern for him was, can you be a guy that can get you, can have a 30-point night in a playoff game against a really good team when you got to have it?
1: He just did it.
0: As opposed to, can you have a really good night on a night where, hey, Anthony Davis is on the floor, LeBron James is on the floor, Luka Doncic is on the floor, and they're going to pay attention to those guys first. But look, Reeves was the scoring threat last night, and he still put up 31. That was a big win for him, at least from the offensive side.
3: I really want to focus just on his defense, because I think that's another side of it that we really don't discuss much. We saw his bad shooting night. He was 3 of 16. And then last night he shot the ball really well, getting 31 points. He shot 10 free throws, able to get downhill. But then it's like, you're still giving up on the other end of the basketball court, which matters.
1: You've got to shoot well every night to
3: make
1: worth
3: up for all that.
1: Exactly. Yep. If you have a bad shooting night and you're bad on the defensive end, you lose.
0: Yep.
1: You got to be like that every night. I'm not sure if that's an every night thing.
0: There you go. That to me is the biggest question is, okay, we had a clunker and we had a really good one. What's coming next? Because the guys that are going to go make $40 million a year, which he might, you know, maybe they won't go that, but 30, 35, 40, like we're in that range where it can't be a pleasant surprise. You have to go do it. I'm paying you to go do it.
1: Yeah.
0: And so clunker, good one. If the next one's a good one, okay. Like, you have to give me a whole bunch of good ones for me to feel pretty good about you being able to, because Oklahoma City's going to adjust defensively.
1: True.
0: They're going to try to come at him in a way that probably is a little different than they did it last night. So does he have the counter moves to their move? And he might, but look, the defense, and we can talk about that, is a whole nother issue. But the one
1: part
0: thing
1: it,
0: that he has to do right now is be
1: score.
0: Really good offensively,
1: okay.
0: And at least for one night he did.
1: Here's the thing. Is it unfair to say, okay, then you have to win one here, and it has to be,
0: so.
1: And it has to be because of you,
0: at least in large part because of you. Yeah,
1: and
0: yeah.
1: I don't care if it's game three. If you win game three, that would say a lot. That
0: sure.
1: would almost shut me up completely. When in game four, if they're already up 3-0, we know what that means. They're trying to get back to OKC.
0: Yeah,
1: you know what I'm saying. That's how that goes. But if you can, let me see you beat OKC scoring the basketball. Be the number one threat on a game that actually comes out in our favor.
0: They had a chance
1: that
0: last
1: would prove
0: night.
1: A lot.
0: Yeah,
1: I'm
0: with you. I don't think that if he could get to a point where he was mediocre defensively, like a C plus, whatever. Like, hey, look, is he the second coming of Michael Cooper?
1: No,
0: but can you have him out there? Fine.
1: Well, but Ann Edwards got one against the Spurs. That's what I'm saying. Like once in a blue moon, are you that good?
0: Fair.
1: Can you steal one from the best team or a team that's better than you?
0: Did you think they were going to have it last night? Like, in the third quarter when they took that lead, I'm like, all right, I wouldn't have bet my car on it, but I'm like, I think they got a chance. And then, see you later. They just dusted him for about 4 minutes.
1: Again, I go back to the Discovery Channel.
0: Yeah.
1: When you see the seal running away from the killer whale.
0: Yeah.
1: And it's doing great, but eventually, you know, it's coming.
0: Yeah. It's just, you can only run so fast and so far before. Yeah.
1: I try to turn it off when I'm watching it. I'm like, turn it off before it happens because you know it's coming.
0: It's just.
1: Yeah. It's getting tired.
0: He's kind of rolling you over. He's taking you to the bottom of the pond. Yeah.
1: Right.
0: It's kind of over.
1: It's inevitable.
0: All right. It is a Cosm Ticket Friday NHL edition. 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
1: Let's
0: and
1: go.
0: I will be all over my Ducks. You and I went and watched playoff hockey last year, Edmonton and the Kings.
1: That was fun.
0: It feels like you were not like sitting center ice. It feels like you're on the ice.
1: Travis, I felt cold. I felt like I was out there with them. It was really, really wild. That's the coolest way to watch hockey other than being there.
0: That shot where they take it right behind the goalie's head.
1: Oh, my God, yes. Yeah.
0: That's crazy.
1: Super cool.
0: It's like you're sitting on the net.
1: Yes.
0: Yeah. Give us a call. You got a chance to win a pair of tickets to do that. Let's talk a little bit more about LeBron. Let's talk about what he was able to do last night and how he's changing the entire equation for what's coming up next. It's coming up. It's DeMarco and Travis, ESPN LA.
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10: Puppy power!
4: I did not know you had that in you.
10: Come on, Arx, love that show. Come on.
1: Back to the guys.
4: This sounds like a video game warm-up page or something. What is this? I know I've heard this.
11: Alf!
10: Oh, my God!
4: Alien life form.
10: Oh, my God.
4: That's why he was called Alf.
10: Alf.
4: Yeah. Remember Alf's deal? Remember, like, Alf's, like, the gag?
10: No.
4: Alf was always trying to eat the family cat.
10: Is that what the gag was?
4: Yeah.
10: Okay.
12: Were they so good?
4: No.
10: It was Elf, man.
4: But it was also on the air for like multiple years.
12: Yeah, I looked at it like, damn, this show was on for a while.
4: It was like this rubber puppet that was creepy is the right word. Jonathan just said it was kind of
13: ugly.
4: Yeah, it was ugly. The nose was
13: weird.
4: Weird.
13: Yeah.
4: That's a good word. Yeah.
10: You just like had,
13: it
10: to,
13: was gonna
10: you had to be there.
4: Yeah. And then, oh, look, he's trying to eat the cat again.
10: There you go.
4: Like, okay. Yeah. Great.
10: Like Muppets.
12: So simple. Those shows are like so simple.
10: Muppets.
4: Yeah, Muppets, it was a Muppet,
10: Muppets,
4: but it's like
10: the Elf. Yeah.
13: But an ugly Muppet. Like,
10: ugly
13: they're all
10: Muppet,
13: ugly,
10: yeah.
13: But it's this one was just particularly
10: but,
13: like.
10: But you guys didn't have Muppets, did you?
4: Well, like, we did.
10: We had Muppets.
13: Well, I know what the Muppets were.
4: But you didn't have the Muppet show.
13: You know what was really weird when I was growing up, and I hated them. I was a little bit older, but they were still popular enough where it was a thing. The Teletubbies.
10: Oh, my God.
13: I hate it. I don't know why. I just thought they were always like drugged out.
4: Teletubbies is really weird.
10: Super weird.
4: My oldest son was a huge Teletubbies kid.
13: Oh, no.
4: Like, so it was on our TV in our house a lot when he was like three. And it's these weird noises and the way that they move. Yeah,
13: it was so weird.
4: Teletubbies was a hard watch.
13: It was. So the other one that I was, again, a little, because I had nieces and nephews and my little brothers and stuff. What was the Blue's Clues.
0: Oh, that wasn't one. So bad.
13: Yeah. It wasn't bad, so bad, but it was like that and then Dora the Explorer. Because
0: also not bad.
13: At the end, she goes, what did we learn today? Yeah. And then my neighbor would say some inappropriate stuff in front of the kids. And I'm like, dude. And she goes, yeah.
0: That's a bad neighbor. That's not a bad show. Yeah. Like the Dora and Blue's Clues and all that. That I'd watch 100 of them before I had to watch one more Teletubbies.
10: Teletubbies was weird.
0: It was weird.
10: Super weird.
0: Did you ever get into the Backyardigans with your kid?
13: Oh, the Backyardigans.
12: Backyardigans is good.
10: Is that the cartoon?
0: Yeah, it was a weird looking cartoon. I like CGI'd cartoon.
13: Ooh. Did you guys know Rocket Power?
0: No.
10: No.
12: Rocket Power
13: was legit.
12: Nickelodeon show.
13: Nickelodeon show. Oh, no. It was like here in like Santa Monica, Venice, kind of like theater show. It's a good, like, I actually really dig that one. That one's like a good family, but like the kid was like a little rambunctious, but I don't know. I like Rocket Power a lot.
0: Did you watch The Backyardigans?
12: I did, yeah.
0: Yeah. Yeah.
12: It was good.
0: It was good. Because you and Bobby are roughly the same age, so yeah. It was a nice little message, you know.
10: Yeah.
0: Everybody gets along at the end of the day.
10: There's nothing wrong with
13: that. And now it's Bluey, it's right? Nice. That's like the new thing.
0: I'm out. I don't know. Yeah. Bluey's I don't know any of the new stuff.
12: I don't know anything about Bluey.
0: Yeah.
13: My niece.
0: I got
13: She's
0: nothing.
13: Three.
0: I got nothing on the new stuff. All right. Give me a second to just kind of explain. I went to watch the game with a friend last night, and we were sitting in the bar, and we were watching the game, and I said this to him, and right after I was done saying it to him, he said to me, he goes, you know, I was just thinking the same thing, and it was about halfway through the third quarter, and I said to him, I said, you know, that LeBron is still doing what he's doing is just stunning. Like, take a step back from, well, is he coming or is he going? Is he going to make this? Is he going to make that? Is he, you know, is he the third option? Is he, you know, but all the stuff that we talk about and comparing him to this player or that player. And all, there's a 41-year-old guy out on a playoff game last night against the best team in the league. And he was one of the best players on the court. And it really was like, if you just watched the Lakers, like, who's their best guy? And you'd never seen a basketball game, you go, it's that guy right there. And you would have pointed to LeBron James. He's still able to get to his spot when he wants to. He's still able to get open looks when he wants to. He was finishing on lobs. He was throwing lobs. He was defending to the best of his ability that he can at this point. This isn't a guy that's just kind of holding on for dear life and barely surviving. He's still the best guy on the floor for extended periods of time. It's just a remarkable thing to watch. And I think we're just so spoiled and we're so used to seeing it. I'm not saying that he's prime LeBron from 10 years ago, but my God, DeMarco, watching him last night, it's like, I can't believe what I'm seeing.
10: I was looking up his numbers on the way in, and it just happened to come across a picture of him from his rookie year till now.
0: Mm-hmm.
10: He looked like a baby.
0: He was
10: very young, but he's still playing basketball. Like, he has aged. He's middle-aged. And he's out there balling.
0: Yeah.
10: I've never seen an athlete like this. As far as longevity is concerned, I've never seen this in sports, period.
0: No.
10: Unless you come up with a name. The other guy that comes up is Ovechkin.
0: There's Ovechkin's. Well, I'll throw one more at you. There was one other guy that was way older than everybody else and not just
10: Gordy?
0: Holding on. I didn't see that.
10: Okay.
0: So Nolan Ryan.
10: Nolan Ryan.
0: Nolan
10: okay.
0: Ryan was 44 years old. He was throwing 100 miles an hour and blowing guys away.
10: Great comparison.
0: And it's like, this just doesn't make any sense.
10: Yeah.
0: Like, it doesn't make any sense. And he looked, to your point, he's middle-aged at this point. He's like, he's these guys' father, and LeBron is literally one of these players'
10: his
0: father.
10: His son's
0: on the team. And look, I'm a LeBron James fan in the sense that I can certainly appreciate what it is. Like, but I'm not one of these guys that everything LeBron does is awesome.
10: No.
0: But it just hit me like a ton of bricks last night watching, like, he's not just getting through it. He's still LeBroning these games. When he needed to get a look, he got a look. When he needed to find the right guy, he found, like, he was in complete control.
10: Laura just said in my ear, Tom Brady. If Tom Brady were playing now, I'd be just as impressed. But Tom's done. Like, Tom Brady is retired. Feet up.
13: I know, but he went in deep, too.
10: He did. But LeBron is still out there, still going. That's what I'm saying. I'm very, very impressed. And I don't think LeBron needs to stop.
0: Why would he?
10: That's what I'm saying. He still looks good. I was waiting for him to look tired because you had to drag the team through Houston.
0: Yeah.
10: Then you're playing OKC. It looks like he's actually getting faster.
0: No, you're right. You're right. Like, and there are moments where he does look tired during the regular season, but he sure didn't last night.
10: Not last night. Very impressive.
0: Like, this was just this is a playoff game. I'm still LeBron James, and I'm going to give you everything I got. And he did. But, like, when he went up on that lob, and look, he didn't get his elbow up there like he used to. He got high enough to put the ball away.
10: Yeah.
0: And he was still able to get behind his man. He was still able to do all of the things that a 25-year-old guy can do. And he's 41. And I was so impressed by what I was watching.
10: I'm right there with you. And like I said, we come up in the Jordan era. It's different for us how we see LeBron. I get it now. Completely understand. Now, back to business.
0: Mm-hmm.
10: How much do you pay him in the offseason? Because he is still one of your best players.
0: Yeah, he is. He absolutely is.
10: Yeah, he is. He's definitely your number one option, even with Austin Reeves on the floor right now.
0: I think, we can pick this up. We got our Race to the Crown coming up next.
10: Okay.
0: In fact, let's do this. Let's come back and talk about what the price is and where you get boxed in and where you might have some opportunities, because he's certainly making a case for, I'm your second best guy. What?
10: Right.
0: Like, yeah.
10: Is anybody going to doubt that?
0: Right. I'm not. I'm done doing that.
10: Right.
0: But it's also.
10: He's 41.
0: It's more complicated than
10: it's
0: just that.
10: Really
0: too.
10: Complicated.
0: Got our little draft, our Race to the Crown, Mother's Day edition coming up next. It's DeMarco and Travis, ESPN LA.
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13: All right, guys, like Trav said, it is Mother's Day weekend, and we are drafting our top three favorite TV moms.
10: TV moms! Yay!
13: And the wheel has spoken. I will be going first.
10: All right.
13: And I was really tied up, but I'm going to go with Vivian Banks.
10: Ooh! Good one. The Fresh Prince.
13: I love that show.
10: That's the one that got taken off, right?
13: I know. I did prefer season one, but, you know, it is what it is. I'm
10: going to
13: go
10: awesome.
13: With Vivian Banks.
10: Super talented.
13: And then, Travis, you were dubbed numero dos.
10: Let me guess.
0: You know where I'm going. Right? Do you want me to say it? Or
10: you say it. I want to make sure I'm right.
0: Mrs. Brady.
13: Yeah, Brady.
10: Oh, no. Okay.
13: Yeah. Wait, you
10: did somebody else in mind.
13: Yeah.
10: Okay.
13: Really?
0: Yeah. No.
10: Mild shock for me.
0: Yeah.
10: Nice.
0: Mrs. Brady, because she would always just, let's ask your father.
10: Yeah, oh, my
0: and
10: God.
0: And she was always making sure that the kids had whatever they needed.
10: Carol?
0: Carol Brady.
10: Carol Brady.
0: Famously played by Florence Henderson.
10: Yes.
0: Yes. So Mrs. Brady is my first choice.
10: In real life, with Mrs. Brady and Greg Brady?
0: They went on a date.
10: They went on a date.
0: She said was more like, but he, like, Greg was trying to get the business.
10: Okay, he
0: went. But Mrs. Brady was like, nah.
10: I think I would have been in shock had I saw that. Yeah.
13: That's funny.
10: You got your mom.
13: All right. DeAndre, número tres.
12: One of my favorite shows, Everybody Hates Chris, Gimme Rochelle.
10: Oh, nice. Nice.
13: Okay, DeMarco, you got two.
10: Okay, I love this lady. She is the queen of everyone, and I could care less a little bit for Claire Huxtable. Just leave it there.
0: What would we bring up?
10: Just leave it there. about her husband. Yeah, I'm talking about Claire Huxtable.
0: It's a good choice.
10: Super smart. Yes, this is what we were talking about. That was the goal. Absolutely.
13: All right, who is your number two?
10: You know, I should steal this from you because you didn't take it. Because you didn't take it, I should steal it from you. Marge Simpson.
13: No!
0: It's a great one. It's a great one.
10: I thought you were going right with Marge.
0: She was on the list. I'll be honest. I didn't think that I had to take her early. I thought Carol Brady was a high draft pick, but Marge is a great choice.
10: How long has she been on TV?
0: 36 years.
10: She may be the greatest TV mom. I thought you... got Marge Simpson.
0: Look, she might be the greatest wife of all time, too, because no matter how many crazy you-know-what Homer does, she's always there to kind of backstop.
10: There you go.
0: Her.
13: I'm actually really mad you took her. DeAndre?
10: Trying to win the game.
12: All right, I'm going to go with this one right here from Family Matters. Give me Harriet from Family Matters.
10: Harriet.
13: That's a good one.
10: Did she ever have her moment on the show?
12: All right. Her moment. I'm trying to think because there's a lot of family.
10: It
12: matter.
10: Became the Urkel show after a while.
12: Yeah, Urkel show after a while.
10: But that,
13: she held it down, though.
10: Absolutely. Big time.
13: Held it down. All right, Travis?
0: I don't know if she was a good mother on this show. I don't know if I'm taking her for her mothering qualities. More just because I'm a big fan of her as a performer and everything else. I want Sofia Vergara from Modern Family.
10: Oh, God. Good choice.
0: Yeah.
10: That's a really good show.
0: Yeah. And she gives Jay the business, and she takes good care of Manny. So, you know, this is good. I will take Sofia Vergara.
13: You know, if anybody had her on their board, it would be you. Because I kind of had her. I was like, she's not a great mom, but she's a hot mom, and she does her thing. So, okay, you took her.
0: She got Manny into that big fancy house.
13: Yeah, she sure did.
10: Yes.
13: All right, so I'm going to take, because I have the next two, I'm going to take Tracee Ellis Ross and Black-ish, because I love her. So I loved her and Girlfriends. So going from Girlfriends and being like the rambunctious girl and then having to be like doctor in Black-ish, I thought was really cool. And then I'm going to take Amy Matthews from Boy Meets World.
10: Nice. Okay.

0: on the list. But I only have room for one because I stole your Marge.
1: Yeah.
0: But I'm keeping Marge. That's a good one. I'm going to go with Florida Evans from Good Times. You got to have Florida. Now, guess who got bumped off that list? Weezy.
1: Weezy was on my list.
0: Weezy's on the
1: list. But okay, but like, yeah.
0: Weezy put up with George.
1: Weezy put up with George, but she had Florence to give George the business,
0: this
1: so she
0: true.
1: Didn't have to keep George in line because Florence was doing it.
0: That's why I put Florida Evans on there.
1: Yeah.
0: She held tight with James, and then after James. You got a son like JJ. Thelma's, wow. Yes.
1: Yeah.
0: And Michael's smart. Come on.
1: Weezy crossed my mind.
0: Yeah, Weezy's on there, but I'm keeping
1: Marge. What was Roxy Roker's character's name?
0: Wilona. No, Roxy Roker.
1: Tom and
0: Willis. Oh, my God.
1: Forget the name.
0: I can't remember the name. I know what
1: I
0: you mean.
1: The name.
0: Lenny Kravitz's mom.
1: Yes. Yeah, it'll come back.
0: But
1: to me.
0: Put Florida Evans on there for me. Damn.
2: What is this is a show that I used to like love seeing too. I'm gonna.
1: We forgot anybody?
2: Back.
1: You can hit us up.
0: Yeah,
1: and hit us up
2: I'm
1: in the
2: sure
1: chat. Hit us up 877-710.
0: Mrs. Cunningham didn't come up
1: on
0: your list, Mrs. Cunningham.
1: Mrs. C.
0: Right
1: there.
0: Yeah, she was always
1: again,
0: cool.
1: Yeah, she was cool.
0: Yeah.
1: But like she didn't. She was never like the main character.
0: No.
1: You know, I need some storylines on Mrs. C.
0: I don't remember a storyline.
1: Like Howard ran the hardware store. Mrs. C. just dealt with Joni and Richie and for one episode Chuck and that was it.
0: What about Archie Bunker? Edith.
1: Oh.
0: We should have picked Edith.
1: Edith would have been good.
0: Yep.
1: Archie.
2: Monique.
0: Yep. Monique.
2: From the Parkers. I love
0: yep.
2: her.
0: Lucy was not a mom.
1: Yeah. Eventually she was.
0: She was a mom.
1: Yeah.
0: Later on. That's
1: yeah.
0: right. Later on. Okay.
1: I understand comedy legend Lucille Ball, and I'm not talking about like the woman Lucille Ball, like pioneer, right? Like I
0: yeah.
1: get it, rich, famous, all of that stuff. Did you ever once laugh watching I Love Lucy?
0: The chocolate one when she was trying to
1: okay.
0: eat and fix it, the conveyor belt, that one.
1: Okay,
0: yeah, a few times.
1: Okay,
0: with her mostly Fred. Yeah.
1: Fred Mertz?
0: Fred Mertz made me laugh.
1: That show is so lost on me. I don't understand.
2: Like, Lisa Landry.
1: It's just like, nah.
0: No, okay.
1: Yeah, like, I guess she's
0: yeah,
1: a dingbat. Okay.
0: Linda Lavin, Alice. There you go.
1: Her son Tommy sucked. I never liked that guy. He's a whiner. Never liked that guy.
0: He was a whiner.
1: He was a super whiner. Mom is at Mel's Diner
0: yes.
1: working her finger to the bone, dealing with Mel, dealing with Harlan the telephone guy, making sure that
0: he
1: Vera and Flo are in line, and she's doing all the work, and then Tommy, I am a stomachache.
0: He's always whining.
1: No, he's a little whiner. Forget Tommy. Never
0: wow.
1: liked Tommy.
2: I really, really, I can't believe I forgot
0: who?
2: Monique. Hello, Miss Parker.
0: Yes, funny.
2: Yeah. Great.
1: Like
2: there's so many.
1: Brady.
0: Yes.
1: Still like. All right. Race to the Crown is driven by Rotolo Chevrolet, California's number one Chevy dealer. 13 straight years, huge inventory, outstanding service. Rotolo takes pride in doing it right. Rotolo Chevrolet, number one for a reason. So we were kind of talking about LeBron last segment and what do you do from here? And I think that what we've seen over the last, month and change really kind of makes this a no-brainer, right? I mean, he's coming back. He's going to be an important part of what you do, but I still think there's the massive variable of what is he going to make? Because he...
0: You know what?
1: I mean,
0: whatever it takes to bring him back. If you're the Lakers, that should be your thing. Whatever it takes to keep LeBron in this uniform.
1: He wants $40 million a year.
0: He clearly wants to be here.
1: Oh, I agree.
0: The way he's playing, the way he has this team playing right now is inspirational.
1: But if you give him what you're talking about, and if Reeves gets what we've been talking about, you're basically locked into what you have again, and you're running it back. Now, you can tweak around the edges again, but if Reeves is making new money and LeBron is still soaking up a big, significant chunk of your cap, Luka, we know what he makes. Like, you're running out of guys that you can afford to go get and manipulate your roster.
0: Okay.
1: Like, you're kind of locked in. And I'm not saying that...
0: No, I got you.
1: But you're kind of going to have a very similar team a year from
0: now. Well, let's go brass tacks, black and white. So the Austin Reeves deal is what? Either I sign him to a deal or I lose him for nothing.
1: Probably. Those are the two most likely outcomes.
0: Well, that's stupid, losing him for nothing.
1: I agree.
0: That is the dumbest thing ever. You should be pilloried for that, mm-hmm. right?
1: Especially after not trading him for years and years when you could have gotten some real value out of him.
0: So you're going to have to pay him at least 30?
1: 30, I think, is the floor.
0: At least $30 million. And LeBron, we have to come down from that 50.
1: Yeah.
0: What if you pay them both the same?
1: Okay, so there's $60 million for those two guys.
0: Okay.
1: Okay.
0: And then you've got...
1: You've got Luka.
0: Yeah.
1: Yeah. DeAndre Ayton's probably.

0: very likely coming back. He's probably going to exercise his player option. I believe Marcus Smart has a player option as well. So you're looking at a team that is really similar to what you have
1: right
0: now.
1: Well, I guess I'm in the minority because I guess there are other people saying you want to run it back. I'm in the blow it up stage. Blow it up
0: in the sense no LeBron, no Reeves, and just kind of like we are starting from the ground up.
1: First choice, blow it up, start with everything out. Everything outside of Luka is negotiable.
0: On the table, yeah.
1: Right under that is bringing back LeBron and Austin Reeves and then building around that. So number one, blow it up, give me some other guys. Number two, let's build around AR. Let's run it back with those two guys again.
0: You're going to be in the same place almost whichever direction you go. If you run it back, look, Oklahoma City's not going to get any worse. San Antonio's not going to get any worse. Minnesota's probably not going to get any worse. You know, we'll see how much better Denver gets. We'll see about a team like the Phoenix Suns or, you know, these other teams that are kind of in the Golden State. They're in the mix. They're not really. Houston is another one.
1: You know,
0: the Lakers are still probably in that, Denver-Houston era.
1: You can talk me into a 3 to 5 year plan.
0: Yeah. So, but year one is exactly like this year and the year before. Like, you're just kind of in that same zip code of where you are now. But if you tear it down to the studs, you're also not going to be a championship contender.
1: Well, no, tear it down to the studs and then start to bring in other people.
0: Yeah.
1: That change the complexion of the team.
0: Yeah.
1: It looks more like what they did in Dallas with Luka.
0: Yeah.
1: That's what I mean. Three
0: that's
1: big.
0: Gonna that's going to take some time, though.
1: Well, you could talk me into a 3 to 5 year plan.
0: Yeah.
1: If you're going to build that as we go.
0: This kind of goes back to something that Laura brought up. Like, there's two very distinct generations in the NBA. Like, we have the old heads, that's LeBron, Curry, Durant, that group of guys. Still very effective players, but they're clearly much closer to the end than they are to the beginning and starting to be phased out, right? Mm-hmm. And then you got the young guns. You've got SGA. You've got Wemby. You've got that group of guys that are, you know, Ant.
1: Yeah.
0: Like, these guys that are young and ascending, and in SGA's cage have already ascended, right?
1: They're taking over the game.
0: Absolutely. And then you got a guy that's in the middle. Like, Luka's in neither of those groups. Luka's not in that young gun group because he's been in the league too long, but he's not an old head like those other guys. So as the old guys are fading out, and they were the one that Curry and LeBron and Durant are winning rings, and then this young group of guys where SGA's already got one, might get a second one, Wembanyama's coming fast, Luka's in no man's land. And the team that he's on is kind of sort of in no man's land. They're not a title team. They're not a bad team. It's not like you're going to get a bunch of draft picks or anything like that. He's in a really weird spot.
1: Hey, I'm with you. I wonder how you can jumpstart that. And it probably will cost you one of those guys, Reeves or LeBron, to get Luka, even with those younger players that are taking over the league, you're going to have to do it now.
0: Yeah.
1: Like, immediately. Like, 3 to 5 may not... That's
0: what made me think of it.
1: That may be too far out. You may need to do it right
0: like
1: now.
0: Like, think about 3 years from now.
1: Yeah.
0: Who's a better player, Wemby or Luka?
1: Wemby.
0: Right.
1: By a wide margin.
0: Right. That's what I'm saying. It's... Wemby and SGA are just barely getting going.
1: These next 3 years, you got to get as much out of Luka as possible.
0: Yep.
1: That's what I mean.
0: Yep.
2: Also got to give him a lot.
1: But that's what I mean. Your whole focus has got to be to maximize him.
0: And I don't know if LeBron and Reeves maximize that. It's good. It's a good team. It's not like you're going to miss the playoffs. You're going to go to the postseason.
1: I don't think it maximizes Luka.
0: Yeah, it's a big question.
1: And what do you think, DeAndre? I don't think AR and LeBron maximize Luka. I actually think you hamstring him some.
3: Austin Reeves, I feel like you can still pair alongside Luka Doncic. And I think what we go back to is just how the Dallas Mavericks looked with Luka Doncic. And the Lakers can't afford to go into another season where they don't have any bench production as well. They got to be able to find talent as far as on the defensive side. So, like, if you're going to bring back Austin Reeves, you can. But you got to make sure those third, fourth, fifth other guys, they can defend. They can shoot the ball as well. Mm. That bench production needs to get better. So, like, there's a lot of holes Lakers still need to fill. So, like, if you're just going to pour all your money into Austin Reeves and LeBron James, you're going to be handicapped at the same position once again.
1: I wonder if you're going to wind up trading Luka.
3: No, no chance.
1: You don't think so?
3: He's a generational star.
1: We can't get enough fast enough to maximize this guy.
0: Couple of number one Lakers are like, I'll quote Ireland here. They've had one of the brightest stars in the league almost forever.
1: Yeah, yeah,
0: right.
1: Always.
0: They've always had one of those guys, and they have one. That Luka is to DeAndre's point. Like, there are 6, 7, 8 guys that are just, they're good enough that I have one of the best guys in the league. Lakers have one. To get your hands on those guys is so blank and hard.
1: But I don't know if you're going to be able to build your foundation.
0: That's different.
1: In time to take advantage of the guy.
0: You might be right.
1: And the only way to actually build that foundation would be to trade your
0: I think they're in that, to build what
1: OKC has, all these picks and things.
0: They're in that weird spot if they're pretty good. They've got they've got one transcendent player, another very good player, another guy that I don't even know how to categorize a 41-year-old guy because
2: you can't.
0: You just can't. I have no idea what it's going to be.
1: I mean,
0: if he's back next year and looked just like this, I would believe you. If you told me he came back next year and was like, it finally happened,
1: apart,
0: I would believe you.
1: I believe you.
0: You can't really count on any of those scenarios. So it's like, where do you go from here? You're nowhere near the bottom. You're nowhere near the top.
1: Well, one more point about just for a second. What did you get for Luka? What did you have to trade to get him here?
0: AD and Max Christie, basically, in a pick, right?
2: Yeah, you didn't.
3: Second round pick.
0: Yeah.
1: Cost Nico Harrison his job, basically.
0: Mm-hmm.
1: Now, if you flip that for three times that, wouldn't that...
0: What are the chances you get another Luka coming back in all those picks? Virtually zero.
1: Zero.
0: Right.
1: But if you get what you should have gotten for Luka in the first place, wouldn't that be...
0: But what are you trying to get? I guess, you know what I mean? Like,
1: I'm trying to get
0: Luka, right?
1: I'm trying to get as many picks as I can to build the foundation, to build an OKC, to build depth. Now, how are they able to build depth?
0: They fleeced the Clippers.
1: Right.
0: They drafted really, really well. Like, they're finding guys like AJ Mitchell.
1: Where'd they get all the picks?
0: From the Clippers, in large part, and from making other really good deals.
1: That's exactly what I'm saying.
0: But they didn't miss. That's the other thing. They picked the right guy virtually every single time.
1: I'm assuming this new group that's coming in will pick the right guys. I hope.
0: Yeah.
1: I hope. But I'm just saying.
0: The old group is still here for the time being. I'm not saying they'll be here forever.
1: If you are trying to, create a team that's going to maximize Luka, right? I want that full speed ahead. That is job one. Job two, what happens if we have to move him? Give me that too.
0: Yeah.
2: Do you think that Laker fans and just fans in general would be okay because the whole rebuilding thing is not an LA Lakers motto?
3: No, they got to understand that there's a proper plan and a process that's going alongside with it. There has to be an understanding of what they are trying to do.
2: That's the thing, though. You have to understand.
1: But how much can you do in an offseason? That's what I want to know.
2: Well, not much.
0: You can't go from where they are to the top, but you can go from where they are to closer to the top.
1: Okay.
0: And
1: so
0: then the next year, you can get closer to the top. Yeah.
1: 2 years,
2: It's a stepping stone ladder thing that's going to have to happen. And I think that's a realization that a lot of fans have to come to where it's like, hey, if you do move out of LeBron and you're like, oh my God, LeBron's gone. But okay, what did you get that's going to move the organization forward? Because to everybody's point, if you run it back, you're pretty much in the same spot.
1: Spinning your wheels.
0: Top athletes, big moments, one night. 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DeAndre's going to get us ready for the rest of the NBA playoffs. That is next. It's DeMarco and Travis, ESPN LA.
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10: Mother's Day is coming, and you gotta show love to the mothers in your life. 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
0: Who's the boss?
3: That is correct.
0: Yeah.
1: This one I didn't get into.
0: Yeah.
1: Who's the boss? Stars who?
0: Tony Danza.
1: No, I didn't get into this one.
0: Yeah, Tony Danza, Alyssa Milano.
1: Who's the mom?
0: The mom was, I don't even remember. Then there was the mother, like the grandmother, who was the super horny old lady.
1: Okay, I missed that one.
0: Yeah, Mona.
1: Okay. Mona.
0: Yeah. Yeah.
1: A horny old grandmother named Mona.
0: Yeah, who lived in the attic.
1: That works.
0: It was the 80s.
1: That works.
0: It was
1: that
0: the
1: works.
0: 80s.
1: But that was the tension, right? So it was him
0: they
1: and the mom.
0: They eventually ended up together.
1: Okay.
0: Yeah.
1: All right.
0: Yeah. He was the housekeeper that was like also the nanny, and it was the 80s.
1: The male nanny housekeeper.
0: Yeah. And she was a big executive or something.
1: That before its time. That's actually like right now.
0: Yeah.
1: Yeah.
0: Yeah.
1: You can do that right now.
0: And Mona in the attic.
1: Mona in the attic.
0: Yeah. Mona kept bringing dates
1: home. I bet.
0: Home.
2: Mona is a female lead.
1: Yeah. I bet.
0: Wow. Yeah. Mona was out there.
2: Oh, Angela.
1: Yeah. Was out there.
0: Mona was
2: it Angela?
0: Meeting people. Angela was the love interest for Tony.
1: Ah. Okay.
0: I like that Tony was named Tony in all of his movies.
1: Tony Danza. Tony Danza. Taxi, that one. What else?
0: I don't know.
1: Trying to remember what else Tony Danza. Yeah.
0: Angels in the Outfield. I think he was in that.
1: Was he in that?
0: I think
1: so. He was the manager?
0: Yeah, I think so.
1: Okay, that makes sense. All right.
0: I didn't follow his career super closely.
1: But he was everywhere for a minute.
0: For a minute, yeah. I think he made a lot of money on those two TV shows along the way. All right, D, what do you got for us? What's going on around the rest of the NBA?
3: All right. I got a bone to pick when it comes to the Cleveland Cavaliers because playoff James Harden's in full effect.
0: Yeah, he is.
3: And, you know, it sucks because James Harden is a really, really good player. But for some reason, when it comes playoff time, he just does not perform. The Cleveland Cavaliers lost last night 107-97.

0: 7 to the Detroit Pistons. By the way, Cade Cunningham looks really good.
1: He sure does.
0: Jalen Duren is finding his rhythm. He's starting to be a you know, more of a force inside the paint for the Pistons. But the Pistons are getting a lot of production from the role players. They got a guy that came from the G League and Danish Jenkins. He's really, really good.
2: I love his shot.
0: And then they got, you know, Duncan Robinson starting to find a groove. The Pistons are starting to find their ceiling in this playoffs.
1: And with the Celtics out, you wonder if the runway isn't cleared for them to go to the finals.
0: And
1: Knicks will be in the way.
0: I mean, well, the Knicks right now, they're currently down 10-20 to the Philadelphia 76ers. They're up 2-0 in that series. But just the Cavaliers, I really just want to focus on that because Donovan Mitchell is doing a lot for the Cavaliers as far as scoring, as far as getting to the basket, trying to find others to get involved. And then Jared Allen's being solid. You know, you're always going to have a consistent performance from Jared Allen when you're the Cleveland Cavaliers. But where the hell is James Harden at? And honestly, Evan Mobley only had 9 points, and he's your reigning defensive player of the year.
1: Yeah.
0: And it's like, you're the Cavaliers. You got a real talented roster. And they just can't seem to find any connection whatsoever on the basketball court.
1: This is not exactly what we were talking about with Reeves, but it's in the same ballpark. When your best guy, and Reeves is not the Lakers' best guy, but when one of your most important players, and Harden has been the most important player in Houston, he was one of the most important players in OKC, is one of the most important players in pretty much everywhere. On the Clippers, he's one of the most important players in Cleveland. When one of your most important guys is wildly inconsistent at the most important times, you're kind of screwed.
2: Yeah.
1: Like if I, and it's not like a criticism of that, but if you're going to be a star, I have to be able to count on a star-ish performance pretty regularly. And did you see what Spider Mitchell said about Harden? Like, when Harden had that terrible night shooting the ball last night, and Mitchell said something, and I'm paraphrasing here, but this is mostly right. He said, well, oh, man, I don't worry about that. That's James Harden. Exactly.
2: Yeah.
1: That's the point. It's James Harden. He's more likely to give you another clunker than he is to turn around and knock down 10 threes. He's just the most frustrating megastar because he's a terrific player, but Harden posting a dog of a game like that was like, yeah, there it is again.
2: You know, it's so funny. It's one of those things that's inexplicable, like Clayton Kershaw. You just can't explain it when he gets into the postseason. I think he's got more second round outs than anybody playing.
1: And with really bad games.
2: Yeah, really, really bad. But the other thing is you'd have to look at Cleveland. Like, what did you think was going to happen?
1: This guy has
2: a track record in the postseason of failing.
0: Did you think
2: it was going to change?
0: And see, the thing is, and they traded for him.
2: Yeah, that's what I mean.
0: And when you make a trade like that, when the Clippers were already planning on offloading from James Harden, when you make a trade, when you're the Cavaliers, you're telling yourself that you're trying to win a championship this year, or you feel like you're a step closer to that. Because everyone thought, you know, the Boston Celtics having a gap year, Detroit Pistons, no one really took them seriously as being the first seed, Indiana with Halliburton going down. Everyone had that assumption that the East is wide open, which it is. But James Harden getting 3 of 13 last night. And honestly, we talk about Austin Reeves' defense. What I've seen last night from James Harden, it was... It was not good.
1: It's so...
2: Donovan Mitchell.
1: Donovan Mitchell's amazing.
2: Ooh, he's bringing it.
1: Donovan Mitchell is one of those guys that in the playoffs shows up pretty regular.
2: Who did he get last night and blew out his hip?
0: Tobias Harris.
2: Oh, my God. It was an old... Did you see that?
1: Yeah.
2: The old man hippage?
1: Yeah. No, Mitchell's one of those guys that when the playoff game starts, you got a pretty good idea Mitchell's going to be really good tonight. That's what LeBron does. That's what Curry does. That's what SGA... Like, those guys that are at that thin slice, like, maybe they can go for 40 or whatever, but they're also not going to give you that 3 of 13 night.
0: No.
1: They're just not going to do it.
0: And like I said, Evan Mobley as well, like, I looked at that Raptors series and seeing what he was trying to do, it's like, bro, you're getting kind of bodied by Jakob Poeltl right now. Like, Scotty Barnes is a really good player, but he's going to work on you. It's like...
1: Yeah.
0: When you're the Cavaliers, you're trying to be that top team in the Eastern Conference. It's not necessarily going your way.
2: I'm not getting bodied by Jakob. That's
1: no.
2: Not
1: it kind of goes back to what we're talking about with Luka. And DeMarco, you're throwing out that, you know, maybe you could get, you know, 4 quarters for a dollar kind of situation, right? That this is why Harden is Harden and James is James and Curry is Curry. Like, when you have one of those guys who you know is never going to waver or very rarely put up a really bad game, you hold on to him for dear life.
2: Yeah.
1: Like, James Harden is not one of those guys. That's why that list is so small. And that's why Luka being in that, like, Luka, Luka's not scared. Luka might shoot the ball bad, but you never know. It's because he freaked out. He just shot the ball bad.
2: Oh,
1: right?
2: Yeah.
1: Like, Harden, the freakout factor, you can't dismiss it. It's happened way too many times.
2: That's why I'm surprised, like you said, Cleveland made the trade for him. Or if you're surprised that this happened to him, you haven't been watching basketball.
1: Yeah, like Donovan. No, stop saying that.
2: This is his career. Yeah,
1: stop saying
2: that.
1: Don't take up for James here.
0: And we got a good one tonight after the 76ers and the Knicks game. The Spurs and T-Wolves. You know, that series is tied 1-1. The Spurs are going to be headed into Minnesota. Anthony Edwards is questionable right now, so hopefully he is ready to go. But I'm looking to see Edwards and the T-Wolves respond after getting beat down.
1: They got smoked
0: in game two.
2: Yeah. Okay, so the other thing about the Lakers and OKC, like you heard I hate when they say this, the game was rigged, right?
1: Yeah.
2: Rigged to get OKC to the next round. But I would say this, if they're doing it to get OKC and San Antonio together, I'm in favor. I want to see that.
1: I want to see that too.
2: Yeah.
1: I want to see that too. But let's just play this ridiculous game of what's rigged. Guys, if it was rigged, let's go back to what David Stern said. You know what his dream finals was?
2: Lakers-Celtics.
1: Lakers against the Lakers.
2: Oh, Lakers. That's it, yes.
1: That was if you're going to rig it, you're going to rig it for the Lakers.
2: Right.
1: You're not going to rig so Oklahoma City, TV market number 7 trillion, is in the finals again.
2: Follow the money, people.
1: Yeah. If you're going to rig it, it's going to be the Lakers and the Knicks in the finals.
2: But for the greatest amount of eyes on the product, Wemby versus OKC, yes.
1: Well, the best matchup, no question.
2: Yes.
1: Most eyes, not so much. San Antonio and Oklahoma City are, like, for instance, Laker casuals from all over the place are going to stream. You got to be a basketball fan to watch that.
2: You might be right.
1: Yeah. Like,
2: you might be right.
1: Ooh, Lakers? Ooh, cool.
2: But it is the two best teams.
1: Oh, yeah. Yes, I totally agree.
2: That's what I would try to manufacture that if I could.
1: I'll watch it because it's
2: of
1: pretty
2: course.
1: Great. But
2: right.
1: Yeah. Yeah. No. Whenever you think it's rigged against the Lakers, stop and ask yourself what they asked David Stern. What is your dream finals? Lakers against the Lakers. Yeah, it's rigged against. Stop it. It is a Cosm Ticket Friday, NHL edition. Go Ducks. 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You get a chance to go see Game 5. Game 3 tonight at Honda Center. Ducks won game, Vegas won game. The Ducks should have won both of those games. They badly outplayed the Knights in both of those games, and they completely blew game one.
2: You're so excited.
1: I am incredibly excited. They haven't been in the playoffs in nearly 10 years, and now they're in it, and I'll be fired up.
2: I kind of like the Knights.
1: Stop it. Stop it.
2: I kind of like the Golden Knights, though. Wow.
1: No, you don't.
2: That's a cool name.
1: No, nobody
3: you're
1: likes
3: so
1: the
3: mean.
1: Knights. Nobody
2: the
1: likes
2: Vegas
1: the Golden
2: Knights. Knights. Come on now. It's awesome.
1: No.
2: Dark Knight.
1: No, if you that's like liking the Excalibur Hotel. You can't like that.
2: I like the Excalibur Hotel.
1: Nobody likes
2: movie.
1: The Excalibur Hotel.
3: Nobody.
1: The Pachanga Pick of the Week is coming up next. It's DeMarco Travis, ESPN LA.
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2: I couldn't have been scareder. Is that a word?
9: More scared?
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8: Back to the guys.
1: Dallas. Easy one. Easy money. Only wait for that opening credits and they fly over and you see inside Dallas Cowboys Stadium.
2: That was all I wanted to see.
1: Yep.
2: I used to dream about that. That's awesome.
1: Who shot JR?
2: JR. Bobby.
1: JR, Bobby.
2: Who did shoot Bobby?
1: Did Bobby get shot?
2: I thought Bobby got shot, but it was all a dream.
1: Well, Bobby's thing was a dream, but I believe Victoria Principal shot JR. I don't remember that character's name, but yeah. Big Victoria Principal.
2: You guys have no idea. Like,
1: so the cover of Time Magazine.
2: A TV show. Story arc. Was on the cover of Time Magazine. That's how impactful it was. Who shot JR?
1: That episode drew like 40 million people. Really?
2: Right.
1: Yeah. Like Super Bowl type numbers. Yes. Crazy.
2: I want to go back to that.
0: I feel like a lot of shows in the 80s, though, kind of had like a similar theme and like plot. Maybe I'm wrong.
1: They're all the same.
2: Okay. Yeah, pretty much.
1: Like the dramas were sex and business betrayal. That's every drama.
2: Yep.
1: And the family was always the wacky dad, the mom who knew what's up, and a bunch of goofball kids. That's the show.
2: Teen pregnancy, teen drug use.
1: Yep.
2: Some violence.
1: Occasionally.
2: Repeat.
1: Yeah. Yeah.
2: the
1: cop
2: show. Racial angle.
1: Yep.
2: Got to throw one of them in there. Yeah. Absolutely.
1: The cop show, there'd be a dirty cop against a clean cop. The hospital, they'd kill at least one person in an episode,
2: save three.
1: It's like, yeah, it's easy.
2: Good formula. All right, we have the Pechanga pick of the week, and I'm going to pick something I haven't picked in a long time, and I know you're not a fan.
1: Mm.
2: It's a UFC.
1: Okay.
2: It's UFC 328. And that's number one. It's 328 UFC.
1: A lot of UFCs.
2: That's a lot. It's still around. Some people think it's, they're not sure how long it's going to be around. There's a big fight coming up between this guy. His name is Kazmat Chimaev and Sean Strickland.
1: Okay.
0: I can't stand Strickland.
2: No one can. He's the American. Okay. So Kazmat Chimaev is from Dagestan.
1: Okay.
2: And they're taking over the sport. And there are a lot of people that don't like that. So our only hope is Sean Strickland. I hate Sean Strickland.
1: Why? Why is he so unlikable?
2: Everyone hates Sean. Because he's just one of the most unlikable people ever.
0: He runs his mouth, man. Okay. A lot.
1: Okay.
2: Like he's a former skinhead.
1: Oh.
2: Right. He's an unlikable dude.
1: Yeah.
2: So this is the first. And I can't wait to see this fight. Chimaev, he's undefeated, and he's one of the best fighters ever in mixed martial arts. Right. And Sean Strickland's a guy I want to see take a
1: get his ass kicked. Yeah.
2: Right. But not this time. Yeah. I want you to beat the other guy. So it's so weird. It's finally a big fight where I can't stand either one of them.
1: Yeah.
2: I don't know who to root for.
1: Well, anything else, when you get like two things, I don't know. The fight is going to start, and you're going to find yourself rooting for one person. You might not know who it's going to be, but it happens every
2: DeAndre,
1: time.
2: There is no way in hell I'm rooting for Sean Strickland.
0: I'm sorry. There's no way.
2: What's
1: the other guy's name? Barbashev?
2: No, Chimaev.
1: Barbashev's on the night. Yeah, I'm getting my guys confused.
2: You talk about dudes like when you see Usain Bolt, born to run.
1: Yeah.
2: Right? When you see this Chimaev guy, born to fight. Yeah, that's what he does. That's what he is. And he's very good at it. And I don't want him to win, but I hope he
1: pound Strickland.
2: Wins. It's so wild. So that's 328, and they're fighting in New Jersey.
1: Okay.
2: Interesting stuff.
1: That's a good one.
2: 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I was going to pick the Dodgers, but that's tonight, right? 7 o'clock?
1: Dodgers at 7 o'clock tonight, but you could also pick the Anaheim Ducks against the Vegas Golden Knights, which is at 6:30 tonight. That could be a good Pechanga pick of the week.
2: I am on pick of the Knights.
1: Yeah. No, stop it. Stop it. I will allow you to pick the Knights. Just go ahead. Give me one guy, and you can do it. And I just said the guy's name.
2: You mean a guy on the Knights? I cannot pick a guy.
1: I just said his name.
2: I missed it.
1: Barbashev.
2: Okay, Barbashev. Yeah, there you go. I thought you said Barbashev.
1: No, Barbashev.
2: Oh, Barbashev.
1: Barbashev.
2: I didn't know
1: that was icing on Barbashev. He should have been out.
0: Are you going to be in attendance for any of these Ducks?
1: I will not be in attendance unless something shakes loose. You know my philosophy. I'm always available at the last minute. That's something that I like to do. But no, I will be planted on my couch watching the game tonight.
2: One of the all-time coolest things I've ever done is playoff hockey.
1: Oh.
2: Nothing
1: every
2: like it.
1: Shift, every trip up and down the ice, it's just, it is super intense.
2: Yep.
1: And when your team scores a goal in a playoff game, the roof
2: Woo-hoo!
1: Comes off the place.
2: Yes, sir.
1: Yeah.
2: Same feeling, butterflies, as a big fight. Same thing.
1: Yeah.
2: Edge of your seat the whole time.
1: Just like a big fight, too. Like, something can just happen, like,
2: boom,
1: that, and, like, somebody's on their back. And you're like, oh my God, what happened?
2: Or season over.
1: Right. and then all of a sudden, it's like, it's in the back of the net, and you're either, we're dead, or everything is awesome. The world is just, and we're good to go right there. We got a little tip or no tip coming up next. It's DeMarco and Travis, ESPN LA.
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18: But they're an army. 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
19: No, there's a lot of guys.
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19: Although they are missing Jalen Williams is pretty important.
18: But still, though, doesn't it feel like it's like LeBron is that one guy in all those movies where, like, guys are outnumbered.
19: He's like Jon Snow against the...
18: Yes.
19: What were they? White Walkers.
18: Right. 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
24: All right, thanks, Chris. All right, I'm going to start off with a foodie one because why not? So Costco is testing a brand new food court item, chicken strips. The five-piece order comes with the dipping sauce. It's like a honey mustard dipping sauce for $6.99 and is replacing the combo calzone at certain locations. I know that in Chicago, it's already rolled out. There are early review mix because I think it's like 1,400 calories for the strip.
0: Hell yeah.
24: And people are like, whoa, that's a lot. But they're not fried. They're baked. So there's that.
2: Oh, wait a minute.
24: they are baked, not fried. But tip or no tip, Costco food courts are overrated. The only thing you should be getting there is a hot dog combo.
2: Oh, well, yes. Tip to that. The only reason to go there is for the hot dog. But the pizza's good.
24: Oh, the pizza's great.
2: I love the pizza. Do you get the calzone?
1: I've never had the calzone.
2: I've never ordered the calzone from there. I don't think I ever would.
1: No, I'm not going to
24: the
1: Costco
24: chicken bake.
1: For a cup.
24: Have you tried the chicken bake?
1: I've tried the chicken bake. It's not great. It's not for me. But that the chicken strips you're talking about?
24: They look good.
1: I'll give that a test drive. Yeah, look, nobody's going to Costco counting calories, right? So it could be 6 trillion calories and people are still going to eat it. The hot dog is the best, not only the best deal at Costco, it's the best deal you're going to find. It's $1.50 for a nice hot dog and a drink. You can't beat it. But yeah, I mean, I like Costco's food court. The pizza is perfectly fine. It's not great, but
2: it's not horrible.
1: No, it's not. It's hot, so that's always good. But you can't beat that hot dog. Can't beat it. And Their ice cream is pretty good.
2: It is good. Yeah. But baked?
24: You've had
2: baked strips? Baked.
0: No, I need that joint fried.
2: Fried hard.
1: My guess would be it was fried and then it's probably warmed up in the oven or something like that.
2: Okay. Yeah. But that's
24: it might be in their air fryer version. The air fryer is on point though. Let's just be clear.
1: You can put chicken strips in the air fryer and they come out great.
0: I got a question though, in regards to Costco. So when they have the stands and they're giving out samples, how many do you go try every single stand, or you just go around pass by?
1: I'm very selective. If it's something that I would like to try or that I know I like, I will loiter until it's my turn to get that slice of ham. But if you're giving away like energy drink sips, I'll skip that all day long.
2: I don't like it when they get mad when you say no.
24: Oh, I've never had that before.
2: Yeah, they get upset. Like, you want to try this? No, I'm good.
1: No, thank you. Fine.
2: I'm not hungry.
1: Yeah,
2: I don't want it.
1: I know they're trained to do this, but the thing that is like, they'll have a meatball, right?
2: Yeah.
1: Oh, that's great. And they're like, $10.99 a pound. They're right there. I'm like, I don't want to buy them. I just want to eat the free ones. Like, stop. Like, if I know where they are, if they're good enough, I'll go find
2: them. Thank you. Right.
24: Yeah. I've never had or experienced the getting mad at me part.
1: The great one is when you see the tent in the middle of the store and they got like the empanadas are in there or whatever, or like the specialty
24: sausages. The flatbread ones.
2: Yeah.
24: The flatbread ones are great.
1: 12 different varieties and they'll give you one of everything.
24: Mm-hmm.
2: Eat it. There you go.
1: Yeah, you can leave Costco without spending a penny and be full.
2: Oh,
24: yes.
2: I'm hungry.
24: Yeah. Okay, so this one rubbed me the wrong way as a UCLA girly, and because we visited Bob Chesney last
1: week.
24: Love
1: Bob.
2: Yes.
24: UCLA thought it had a huge turnout coming for its spring football game after reportedly getting over 1,800 RSVPs. But turns out it was a bunch of USC fans admitted that they trolled the system by reserving free tickets that they never planned to use. The actual crowd at the Rose Bowl ended up looking way smaller than the Trojans fans, you know, claimed. So they claimed victory, saying that they got one over UCLA. So tip or no tip, this was actually a fail for USC since spring games don't matter.
2: Oh, spring games matter. It's a fail because I wonder how much that costs.
24: Nothing. It was free.
1: They were free tickets. Oh, they just gobbled
2: free.
1: Up a bunch of
2: you
1: free
2: didn't
1: stuff.
2: Have to pay. Oh, then that, yeah. Good for them. That's funny. That is hilarious that you would do that to UCLA.
1: Yeah, look, it's I'm a UCLA football fan. Really excited to see what Coach Chesney does. I think I'm really impressed by everything that I've seen from him. But this is UCLA's problem.
2: Yes.
1: You got to win games. You got to put a reason for your students, for your alumni, for the people in the city of Los Angeles to go fill up your stadium, whether it's a spring game, whether it's a regular season game. UCLA football program's been bad for a long time. And they got to fix it. And until they fix it, USC can troll them all they want.

0: fun.
1: Yeah. I mean, the way you stop it is go win games. And yeah, Coach Chesney would tell you the same thing.
0: Bob is here for one thing. You got to beat USC, period. End of story.
1: Yeah.
0: Whatever you do, this is like Michigan and Ohio State. You got to beat them. Period.
1: Yeah.
0: Beat USC year in and year out.
1: They were towards the bottom of the pack in the Big Ten last year. If they can be in the middle of the pack in the Big Ten this year, that's a huge improvement. If they can be in the middle of the pack and beat USC, forget about it. And look.
0: Statue.
1: He, just like Kurt Cignetti at Indiana, he came from JMU. He was the guy that said, Google me. I know how to win. Bob Chesney's followed a really similar game plan to this point. So I'm really optimistic. But until UCLA has a good football program, they're easy to troll like that. It's their own fault for letting the program. You know this. Your brother played there. That UCLA had a premier football program.
0: The class of the Pac-10.
1: For a long time. Terry Donahue had that thing rolling for 20 years.
0: He was the Pac-10.
1: Yeah.
0: He was
1: the guy. They just lost their way.
2: I like that they're trolling them. I know that's like obviously a huge rivalry
0: there. Major on their mind.
2: Exactly.
0: Major on their mind.
2: That's exactly where I went for. That's exactly where I went. All right, so moving up from L.A. to the Bay, there's a new celebrity, and it's not an athlete or an influencer up there, but a 2,000-pound sea lion named Chonkers. Have you guys seen Chonkers?
0: I know.
2: He's a massive, cute, but massive. So the sea lion has gone viral for returning to Pier 39. He usually does this, okay? Sea lions regularly come, hang out, but leave. He has not left. Chonkers has clapped himself to the point that they're now selling a plushie of Chonkers. He's incredibly cute. I know earlier in the year we had the monkey, right, Punch, I think it was called. But tip or no tip, the internet getting obsessed with a giant sea lion is hilarious, but also very terrifying because he is 2,000 pounds.
0: Tip, yes, those things are mean. Yeah, go on down there. Go try to pet one. Yeah. Sea lion. Go ahead. They're huge.
1: You know my rule. I don't mess with animals.
0: Yeah, you shouldn't.
1: I really don't mess with wild animals. But I'm not surprised that the internet is obsessed with this guy. He's cute, but it's also like, think about those eagles that we had up in Big Bear. Once the internet gets a hold of a cute animal or a cute animal story, we go crazy for it. That thing, you've been to Pier 39.
0: Yes. I used to just see them out there.
1: Yeah, they just kind of fill up that little spot right there. They stink, they're loud, they're great. Like, I live in Dana Point or very close to Dana Point, and the Dana Point Marina has sea lions all over the place. They're really kind of gross creatures.
0: They don't stink. They stank.
1: Yeah.
2: I was going to say, they smell really bad.
1: They smell horrible.
0: God, they stink.
1: Yeah, and they're loud.
0: Loud and violent.
1: Yeah.
0: They're mean.
1: They fight and do the other.
0: Absolutely.
2: Corona del Mar, right? Like in that little thing. You'll see them.
1: If there's a coastline, there's sea lions nearby.
0: And if you're fishing, they're going to steal your food.
1: Yeah. Well, I told you when I was in the ocean the other day and that guy was waving at me. He's like, dude, there was a seal right by. I'm like, oh my God.
0: Right
1: I'm so glad I didn't see that.
3: How does a seal sound like?
1: Pretty good, right? You thought you were gonna stump me.
0: It's not the sound.
1: You gotta get
0: the face. It's the face.
1: That's how you do it.
2: Okay, so what's the difference between that sound and a sea lion?
1: A sea lion is deeper. Like a seal is a real high. So there's pitch. Sea lions are low. Seals are high. Sea lions are much bigger. That's a peacock. Yeah. That's Woody Woodpecker.
2: Okay, I was really bummed when it was Woody Woodpecker day and you didn't get there.
1: I didn't get there.
0: Oh my God.
1: Yeah. What other animals would you like to hear, DeMarco?
0: I'll hear them. Yes. Seeing
2: little
0: you
2: goat.
0: Do them. No.
2: Little goat.
0: That's not a bad goat. Do that again.
2: We need to have a moment, maybe Friday. Yeah.
1: Farmer Trav over here. Jacques Cousteau and on the radio.
0: It's the
1: I've got them all.
0: You make.
2: Well,
1: you got to get your throat in the right spot, DeMarco. You got to do it from the diaphragm.
0: I see that. My God, it looks like it hurts.
1: Yeah, it doesn't feel good.
0: It doesn't feel good.
1: No.
0: Oh, my God.
1: It doesn't feel good.
2: Wow. Sorry. That was great, Trav. That was great. I know
1: Thank
2: that.
1: You.
2: Okay. Things got heated after LAFC got smoked by Toluca in the CONCACAF Champions Cup semifinals. Toluca crushed LAFC 4-0 in the second leg. But the real story came after when the LAFC coach Mark Dos Santos called Toluca's manager's behavior clownish.
0: Ooh.
2: He said he needed to have some class after he celebrated in front of the LAFC bench late in the game.
1: Do you know what he did?
2: He was just being rambunctious.
1: Okay.
2: Which is kind of, I mean, not saying it's good or bad, pero, like, you know, they tend to be a little bit extra.
1: Okay.
2: Like,
1: yeah.
2: You know, but tip or no tip, if you win big, you celebrate however you want.
0: I'll go no tip. There are rules of engagement. You have to celebrate with your guys in the appropriate area. And you're a coach. You know where you should and should not be celebrating. You know what I'm saying?
2: Yeah.
0: Be respectful. Be a sportsman. Win and lose.
1: I have nothing to add to that. That's exactly right. So, go crazy with your guys.
0: With your guys, yes.
1: But the second I'm going crazy and it's directed at you...
0: That's different.
1: That's different.
0: Yeah.
2: So the direct quote was, there were clowns on the bench. You have to have class because the world turns very quickly. And he is older than I am. But if he's listening right now, I believe that having class when you win is a quality of a strong man. What he did after the game today was clownish, una payasada. I have class as a person. I know how to win and I know how to lose. I want to wish Coach Mohamed and Toluca good luck in the final.
0: No, he's right. Now, if he's sensitive but I don't like you, I will celebrate all over your field. I'll meet you in the middle of your logo and stomp on that thing.
1: If there's a way to get you on tilt, that's almost like a way to help you win.
0: Yeah.
1: But if you're just being a jackass, that's a different thing.
0: Right.
1: Yeah.
0: You little arrogant son of a buck. Oh, I'll teach you. Yeah. That's 4, 5, 6. Let's go celebrate. There we go.
2: See, all right. Sorry, Trav. Yeah. Really quick. So I got in trouble because, as you guys know, I'm doing like the in-stadium hosting for the Tower Buzzers, right? And we do a lot of the things on the visiting side. Like, I'll be, you know, doing hits on that side towards the field. And we got
1: the buzzers are in the third base dugout.
2: Yes.
1: Right? Yeah.
2: I do a lot by first base. So when I'm out there, sometimes we're waiting and all of a sudden they hit a home run or they hit something big or like whatever's going on. And we like celebrated for a home run and they like texted us, yeah, y'all can't do that.
0: Oh.
2: Like, you guys are in the visitors dugout, like,
1: oh, you're actually in their dugout.
2: We're in their dugout.
1: Yeah, that's a reasonable request.
2: They're like, hey, we get it.
0: That's
2: you got excited.
0: Yeah.
2: Home run, whatever.
1: Yeah, that's a silent fist bump with your partner.
0: You've been in the press box before, right?
1: Yeah.
0: Yeah. No celebrating in the press box.
1: Nope.
0: No matter what.
1: You sit there. You can have a reaction. Like, if somebody gets, for instance, you know, having been at the Rams press box for the last 10 years, if somebody gets blown up, the whole room might go, ooh. But you can't, like, if you're a touchdown pass, you can't, all right.
0: Ooh.
1: There's none of that.
0: No celebrating.
2: Yeah. It's hard, though.
1: And if you do, artists will tell you to knock it off.
0: Really fast.
1: Really quick.
0: Really, really fast.
1: Really
0: that's
1: quick.
0: That's disrespectful.
1: Yeah.
0: But, yeah,
2: it is really hard.
0: You got to sacrifice.
2: Yeah.
0: Suck it up.
2: I go like,
1: Can you just go in, like, the camera well or something? Kind of around the corner or something. I don't know.
2: It is hard, though.
1: It is.
2: I give you guys props.
1: You're right about that. All right, the NFL schedule, Peacock. Yeah.
0: Is that him?
1: No, that's the real one.
0: That's the real
1: Mine's
0: one.
1: Mine's better. Mine has more.
0: Yeah, you know what? I trust you.
1: Let's hear them both, DeAndre. Let's hear the real one. All right.
0: That was
1: now,
0: you.
1: No, that was real. Now me.
0: Really close.
2: That was really good.
1: Yeah. I need to work on my open. My honk was a little too honky. My honk had a little more.
0: My honk was honky.
1: There's too much sea lion honk in my opening honk.
0: Oh, my God.
1: I need more of a scream and less of a honk. We'll do a little. The NFL schedule is coming out in less than a week. And you said you saw the, you know, the home invasions.
0: Oh, yeah. Did you see the home schedule? Like, who's coming to town?
1: I did.
0: Yeah, okay.
1: Yeah.
0: Well, wow.
1: Yeah.
0: Interesting.
1: Yeah, buckle up. It's coming up next. It's DeMarco and Travis. ESPN LA.
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